0: take his time coming back. He comes back after January 1, so there's a spot open for a forward. Maybe it's a young guy. Maybe the Hurricanes go out and add to the mix. I don't know. But we'll find out what Carolina is going to do starting on at noon tomorrow in free agency. Maybe we'll get some idea of what they're going to do with John Carlson in between now and then. All right, speaking of the Hurricanes, the Eric Tulski portion of the program begins in Wall of Sound.
1: The Wall of Sound is a function of this studio. There's no doubt about it.
0: All right, let's get right to it. There's a whole bunch of stuff from Eric Tulski that we need to listen to. So, asked about Bradley Nadeau being a player that fills in for Seth Jarvis.
2: For sure it's an option, right? He's been great in the A. He had sort of two call-up stints this past year, and, you know, I thought the first one he looked like someone who was acclimating for the first time. The second one he looked like someone who was acclimated, and so you could see the progression. He absolutely will be in the conversation if we need a call-up at the start of the year. I think it would be a good opportunity for him to get some runway. Nothing is promised to anyone. So there's no guarantee that we will need someone, because who knows what the roster will be. And there is no guarantee who will win the spot. You know, maybe we get to camp and see. But he absolutely looks ready and looks like someone who can and might and probably will some point get a shot.
0: All right, now I just want to point out a couple of other players that might get a shot too. Felix Ungersorm had a really good year. Maybe it's him. Also, every time Justin Robidas is called up, he looks like he belongs in the NHL. Feisty, he is small, but he has got, we'll just say, a low center of gravity. But he's been, I think, an effective player when he's been asked to play. Again, don't know what's going to happen. And as I said yesterday, a little Twitter thread about Carlson, Nikishin, and a Jarvis replacement. I wouldn't be shocked if the Hurricanes decided to fill that with a veteran body who can play. Wouldn't be surprised at all. Via trade, maybe? Who knows? Maybe they decide to replace Jarvis with Jason Robertson. I don't know what's going to happen. All right, more from Eric Tulski on why Jarvis waited until now.
2: Shoulders are tough. You know, once it goes, you can keep aggravating it, and it can limit what you can do, and it's tough, and eventually it needs to be repaired. You can strengthen it and try and get through it, and he did that for a while. Last year we had a deep run. You know, if we had missed the playoffs last year, he probably would this last summer, I would guess, but we had a deep run, and he started looking at the timeline and didn't want to miss a big chunk of the season. And then we got to this year and had another deep run, and, you know, at some point you just need to do it. You can't be limited for the rest of your career, and, you know, you start thinking maybe we're gonna have deep runs every year. I'm just gonna have to bite the bullet and get it done.
0: All right, now Eric Tulski would not say the real reason, and I have no problem with the real reason. The real reason was the Olympics. Jarvis wanted to be on the Olympic team. I mean, Jacob Slavin, it mattered to these guys to be on that team. It mattered to Frederik Andersen to play for Denmark in the Olympics. So, and that's okay. That's the unintended consequence of allowing the NHL players, which is the only thing they desperately demanded in their most recent collective bargaining agreement. That's the unintended consequence of that being non-negotiable, is that it was going to impact how some of the players viewed the regular season, especially that portion of the regular season. I absolutely get it. It was that important to the players, even though, obviously, not all the players got to play. But as a group, it was very important to them. Zero problem with it. Now, especially with a Stanley Cup in your background, Yeah, there's time. Get it done. And don't rush back. I want Seth Jarvis fully operational when he returns to the Hurricanes. Because that Seth Jarvis, who knows?
3: Yeah, I mean,
0: who knows how good he can be?
3: We've seen how he is when he's hurt.
0: Right.
3: What's it going to look like when he's healthy?
0: And he's been hurt for 2 years.
3: Yeah.
0: All right. More from Eric Tulsky on Alexander Nikishin.
2: We are looking at everything we can to make the team better. He was a big piece of our team this past year and maybe a big piece going forward. If, you know, every single player on our team is an option for a trade, if there are ways to get better. And naturally, the one who's not under contract is the one who stirs up a bunch of speculation. But, you know, our goal is to keep taking steps any way we can. And, you know, one way that can happen is young players can develop and age and take steps naturally. And another is we can look at free agents and trades and find ways to move forward through acquisitions.
0: And it's also worth pointing out that almost everybody on the roster has some form of trade protection. That's just the way it goes right now with the Hurricanes. One more thing from Eric Tulsky. Just broad-brushed, Carolina, even with a Stanley Cup, can get better.
2: Yeah, I mean, there's still a lot of room to improve. I think the team, when it was playing its best, was incredibly hard to beat. And down the stretch and into the playoffs, they were playing very, very well. But there's always room to improve. There's always spots we can get better. You know, our goal is to build a team that is good enough that even when we're not playing our best, even when we have some injuries, we still can win the cup. This year we were fortunate. We were playing our best. We were healthy. Things went well for us. We need to keep taking steps to get to where we can be favorites year in and year out, no matter what comes our way.
0: I mean, they kind of have been favorites pretty much for like the last 4 years. But
3: yes,
0: I understand what Eric Tulsky is getting at. All right. When we come back, we've already mentioned the name Con Knipple. We're going to be saying Knipple again next year, not this upcoming year, the following year at yep. Duke. Talk to Connor O'Neill, Devils Illustrated, about basketball.
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4: Gold.
3: Turtle cake? Like, what are we... What?
0: Isn't that an ice cream?
3: What? Where's the confetti cake? Because, hello, confetti cake? Delicious. With the little, I don't even know if it's real, but the little dots in the icing? Like...
0: None of these are real.
3: What kind of fake thing that is, but it's delicious. It's my childhood. Like, that wasn't in the top 10. His opinion's invalid to me.
4: The Adam Gold Show.
0: It's the Adam Gold Show. I'm Adam Gold. We're inside of 10 minutes away from Serena Williams taking the court. She is going to be 45 in September.
3: Oh, wow. Good for her.
0: I don't think this is a great idea. To be honest, I don't.
3: No.
0: Play doubles with your sister,
3: right,
0: who just turned 46 2 weeks ago. It's amazing. Tremendous athletes, great ambassadors for the sport.
3: Mm-hmm.
0: Man, I just don't want to see Serena get embarrassed. I don't.
3: Yeah. No, I get that. It's like no one to pack it up and, you know, just be you.
0: I don't know if our friend Connor O'Neill is a golf fan at all. He's going to join us right now on the Adam Gold Show. We're going to talk a little basketball stuff as it pertains to Duke and maybe others. I don't know if you're a golf fan or not, but I'll just assume you're a sports fan because I know you are. When we have watched Tiger Woods come back and look like us, you know, when he came back and he couldn't chip, and he was, you know, hitting the ground, you know, laying sod over the ball from around the greens. Nobody wanted to see that, right?
16: Yeah. To answer your one of those first questions, I would say I'm more of a golfer than a golf fan.
0: Right.
16: Liv did kill a little bit of my interest in professional golf.
0: Sure.
16: When those guys were all defecting, it was kind of like, well, if those guys all have a price, then I have a price, and I don't need to spend my time watching pro golf. But yeah, and I've been a longtime Tiger fan through thick and thin, and
0: sure,
16: so it was difficult to watch him when he came back and was spraying it all over the place.
0: And the reason I brought that up, we don't want to watch Serena do that.
16: Yeah, but you know, Adam, it almost feels like it's death, taxes, and athletes not knowing when it's time.
0: That's
16: I mean, one of the viral clips going around, even I think I saw it recirculating a couple of weeks ago, was Shaq talking about how he finally learned that he was done when he was playing with the Celtics and didn't feel like he was Shaq anymore. And I think back and I think, like, didn't we have like 2 years of knowing that Shaq wasn't Shaq anymore? And it took that for him to figure it out himself.
0: What was the time with the Cavs? What was the time with, where else was he? It wasn't just the Cavs. Didn't he have spend some time with the Suns or something? I don't know.
16: Feels right.
0: There's something like that. All right, there's another Knipple on the horizon in Durham. Now, I don't, I thought it was, I think my son said it was Cogger. Is it Cager? How do you pronounce his name? I don't know. All the names are a little bit strange. They all start with K in the entire family. Tell me about the 6'10 shooter named Knipple.
16: You might be breaking some news to me. I've always thought it was Cager.
0: Okay.
16: If it's Cogger, I'll find out here in a little bit. He is the first inclination for people is going to be that he plays like Khan, and I think people need to dispel that right away. He is a lot more of a like rangy 6'10". Maybe you can put him at the three, but I think he's probably better suited to be a four in college and beyond. He is like the shooting is going to be a parallel. He's, I think, in the EYBL circuit this season. He's shooting over 50% from 3-point range. So it's not like there are no similarities between him and Khan. It's just they have different games. And I talked to him after he got offered by Duke, and that was kind of one of the questions I wanted to ask him was how much of your game is different from Khan. And he was quick to point out. He's taller. He can kind of contest more shots. He can play a little bit more inside. He's gonna be a little bit more of a front court guy, whereas Khan was just strictly on the wing or playing the two position for Duke.
0: Connor O'Neill is joining us. Devils Illustrated, for the purpose of this conversation, at Connor O'Neill_DI. 50.7%. On about 7 attempts per game. That's pretty stout. Yes, it's going, the competition, the defense will ramp up when he gets to campus. Khan didn't have a great start to his season, but it didn't take him long to acclimate. Is this the modern day Plumlee though for Duke?
16: Yeah, they're at 2 out of 5, and the next ones come rapidly. Kinston Cager or the K's all run together. It's like the Kardashians, right?
0: Yes, it's exactly the same thing.
16: It's Kinston Knipple is more of a guard in the 28 class, and then the younger ones are, I believe, the younger ones' names are Cash and Kid. But it's funny. I think there was some chatter about like, well, is Cager even going to visit Duke? And when is that going to be scheduled? And then all of a sudden he's a commit, and it's kind of like, well, does he really need to visit? He visited with his brother. There's that locker room shot of all five of them standing there when Khan was on his official. So I don't know how much of a traditional recruitment this needed to be.
0: Right.
16: And look, it's as much as it's going to seem like a formality that Duke is going to get the brother of the guy that they turned into, you know, help become the number four overall pick. And by all means, he looks like he's going to have a long and prosperous NBA career. Duke had to get in there on the later side and beat Purdue, and Purdue and Wisconsin were the early ones that were in there for a while. And then right around the same time that Duke offered him, reigning national champs Michigan, albeit with a different coach than the one they have now, they offered him within 24 hours of Duke's offer, and Texas A&M jumped in there. So Duke had to legitimately win this recruitment. It wasn't a foregone conclusion, but yeah, this kind of sets the wheels in motion where you just think, okay, well, is every Knipple that can play college basketball going to wind up in Durham one way or another?
0: And I think the answer is probably yes. Connor O'Neill is joining us here. Kinston is in the following year's class. How far after that do Cash and Kidd show up? Are they like 27, 28, 29, 30? Is it?
16: I believe they all come in quick succession.
0: Gosh.
16: I believe the gap between Khan and Cager is the only gap in

0: only ones that have to be played, like right here, State and Carolina, that to me that game has to be played. Why couldn't the ACC just go, yeah, I know it's going to seem weird, but Carolina, you're going to have at least two permanent partners. It'll be Duke and State. State, you'll get Carolina. Maybe you get Carolina and Wake, not Carolina and Duke, but I would think the 919 area code. And maybe you just want to throw all four Big Four schools together and say, you guys are always going to play each other twice, and we'll worry about the rest of it. I feel like I'm the only one who screams about this.
1: I can get there with you. It's just I'd rather see the conference shrink and just go back.
0: Well,
1: I'd rather get to your destination in a different way, I think, is where I land there.
0: Who are we kicking out, Connor? Who are we getting? Who are we giving a pink slip to?
1: Oh, I'd slice the conference in half if I could. I'd go back. You know, I don't know if we have to necessarily go back to like the original eight or nine or whatever it is. I mean, I'm sure Maryland isn't welcome back into the fold.
0: No, I don't want my school back in.
1: Yeah, it's just I don't know. They're so bloated, and it just we're told it benefits football. I don't even know if it benefits football anymore. I can get there. I just, at the end of the day, it's also, you know, well, why don't Duke and State do the same thing that State and Carolina are doing? You know, if you really want to play that second time, then play a non-conference game at a neutral. I think it's great that State and Carolina are going to play in Greensboro.
0: Well, I think it's great, too. I hate why they have to do it.
1: Yeah. And, you know, that's just, if we can't have a perfect world where you actually play every team in your conference in a home and home and go back to the way it was, you know, I feel a little bit like Slim Charles. You know, the thing about the old days is they're the old days. if we can't go back to that, then let's make the next best scenario. And I mean, you're submitting one scenario that you think is best. I would rather just redraw the conference lines, bring back the Pac-12 so that Stanford and Cal have somewhere to go.
0: Right.
1: You know, if you want to create a new conference in the, you know, quote unquote Southwest with like the Arizona schools and some Texas schools, then SMU would have somewhere to go. Right.
0: So like, and maybe when football does completely destroy itself and it reconstitutes, football does its own thing, and all the other conferences, all the other sports can go back to some semblance of sanity, which, I mean, I could absolutely see it happening. Then we could like, the old Big East could get back together. Syracuse.
1: I'd be all in favor of that.
0: Yeah. I think they would, too.
1: It'd help literally every sport. I mean, you don't have to worry about a baseball tournament that starts on Tuesday with 16 teams, and by the time the top four teams in the league get there, the three quarters of the league has been eliminated. Like, it's such a headache.
0: I wasn't even aware that the baseball tournament changed format this year. I literally was not aware.
1: I spend time covering baseball, and I lost track of it was the second year, and it wasn't a new format this year. It was the second year of the
0: format. Oh, was it really?
1: Yeah, they go single elimination. All 16 teams of the ACC make it.
0: Yeah, exactly. Yeah. I was completely unaware, and it was year two of the new format. All right, Connor O'Neill, appreciate your time, my friend. Be well. Talk to you soon. Can't wait.
1: My pleasure. Thanks, man.
0: I'll probably see you in a couple of weeks down at ACC football kickoff, when maybe I will make these things, these feelings known to Jim Phillips, the commissioner of the Atlantic Coast Conference. All right. They are heading to the fourth quarter of Norway, Ivory Coast, still 1-0 in favor of Norway. All right, we'll take a break. We'll come back. On the other side, the Caitlin Clark saga continues. Next.

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10: I told Tim, who does the afternoon show, I said, I'm about to turn this game around. We need Cheez-Its. So I went to go get magical Lucky Cheez-Its, and guess what? Boom. Period two. Tied it up. And then at the end of the game, I still had like 8 Cheez-Its in the cup left, and I said, Lucky Cheez-Its.
11: There you go.
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0: We got a goal apiece. We are level.
1: Look at that.
0: In Dallas, Ivory Coast and Norway, 1-1. And Norwegian player mad kicked some sort of apparatus.
1: Hmm.
0: Come on, bro.
1: Yeah. What'd it do to you?
0: Exactly. I want to figure out who brought us level, but 1-1, 75th minute in Dallas. The World Cup continues to be amazing. Real quick about what happened last night and tomorrow, the United States plays. By the way, first match tomorrow, it'll be while we're playing. While we're on the air, is the England match tomorrow. That is not going to be easy. England versus the Democratic Republic of Congo. And then you've got Belgium, Senegal, which I believe is at 4:30 or 5 o'clock. And then USA, Bosnia, which is a 9 o'clock match. And I am not lying here. Fox's coverage begins at 6. 3-hour pregame for USA Bosnia. All right.
1: Mm-hmm.
0: Let's have at it. It is a big deal. Have you seen television ratings?
1: Oh, no, I haven't. Are they awesome?
0: Oh, boy. combined between Fox and for the sake of transparency, the company that signs my checks
1: mm-hmm.
0: owns the Fox affiliate in Raleigh.
1: Mm-hmm.
0: Just so you know. Combined Fox and Telemundo, we're talking about for the three U.S. matches, in excess of 24 million people watching.
1: Wow.
0: The World Series hasn't done a number like that in decades. NBA Finals, I believe once or twice in the last few years, we have gotten close to that. Stanley Cup ratings were the best they've been basically ever.
1: Mm-hmm.
0: And we're talking about 6 million people.
1: Yeah.
0: That's what this World Cup has brought. Obviously, when the schedule is conducive to a U.S. audience, the television ratings are going to be far greater here. The World Cup coming up in 2030 will be shared between, I believe, Morocco, Portugal, and Spain. So we're talking about, I think, 5 or 6 hours ahead. And that will be a little bit of a challenge. I don't believe we have a television network for that yet. And then the one after that is Saudi Arabia, which is even further ahead. But they are talking about the United States getting back in by 38. It's been a huge deal. I'm not trying to sell it on you. I'm just saying it has been a huge deal. So for those people who think, and we've seen a lot of pushback in terms of, are you interested? For some, the answer is no. That's fine. You don't have to be interested in everything. It's no requirement. But it has been incredibly good, unbelievably compelling on television, dramatic. We've seen a ton of upsets. It has been awesome. This, by the way, Norway was a slight favorite in this match,
1: mm-hmm.
0: but this was a toss-up match.
1: Mm.
0: And I believe Mexico-Ecuador is a toss-up match tonight. France-Sweden is not. France should absolutely roll Sweden. But France is also worth your time watching because they are so much fun.
1: Yeah.
0: They are so good. Tomorrow, England-Congo. England should win, but England has a way of making everything harder than it should be. So for the drama, for the schadenfreude of it all,
1: yeah.
0: by all means, tune in. Belgium, Senegal, for me, is a very, very I couldn't even tell you who's. I think Senegal can win that match. I think Belgium's best days are behind it, but they have some world class, all time greats. Kevin De Bruyne is still how he can deliver a pass there are very few people in the world who can do that. He just can't do it as consistently as he used to. USA Bosnia. Like, I think USA wins that match comfortably, but who knows, right? It's a lot of pressure on the U.S. to deliver on home soil. But the event has been tremendous. Yesterday, we had Brazil and Japan, who I thought Japan was going to win. Japan took a 1-0 lead. We get into the second half, and Brazil is looking for a way through. And Japan was essentially defending inside their own penalty area. And for those people who don't know what that is, there are two boxes in front of the net. There is the 6-yard box, and then there is the 18-yard box. If you are inside the 18, that's the penalty area, where if you foul a player, it'll be a penalty. Handball in the box would be a penalty, right? And Japan was essentially defending in there for the entirety of the second half. It was inevitable that Brazil was going to score. They scored twice. I said right before Brazil went ahead 2-1, I said, it looks to me like Brazil is either going to win this match 2-1 in before we get to extra time, or it's going to be 1-1, we're going to get to extra time, and they're going to win 4-1. That's how one-sided it was. So Brazil eventually did win 2-1. Paraguay and Germany. Paraguay, the United States played Paraguay in their first group stage match and won 4-1. And we were looking for ways, and I contributed to this, by the way. We were looking for ways to downplay the win. Mike DeCourcy yesterday brought up in our conversation that Paraguay had allowed just 6 goals in, something like that, 6 goals in 10 qualifying matches, or it was maybe 10 goals in 18 qualifying matches to make the World Cup. And remember, they qualify against the likes of Argentina, Brazil, Colombia, some of the best nations in the world. And I kind of shoved that to the side. Maybe the United States is good, like really good. 4-1 in that match. They didn't win all 3 of their matches. They ended up losing to Turkey, but it wasn't a match that Carolina, I always do that. It wasn't a match that the United States really, wasn't it like they didn't try to win, but they tried to win with less than their best 11. Turkey did too, by the way. Turkey did not play all of their best players, Turkey. But maybe the United States is legitimately good. And we have to allow for the possibility of that. Most of their best players, really all of their best players, play for big European clubs. And that's what Jurgen Klinsmann, way back in the day, said, we won't be great until our best players are playing in Europe. At that point, all of our best players, for the most part, were playing in Major League Soccer. That league, by the way, has gotten much better. And if you watch it, you understand it might not be the most technically proficient league in terms of skills with the ball, but it is physical and athletic like crazy. But the U.S. team is very good. Can it win the World Cup? I don't think so. But they cannot even touch the likes of France. I'll just leave it there. they are not beating France. Maybe somebody else beats France, and they won't have to play France. But I don't think it's out of the realm of possibility that they beat Spain. I don't. It would be a huge upset, but I don't think it's, I can close my eyes and see a way through. But it's the whole tournament has been great. The matches are inherently close because it's hard to score. Germany was better than Paraguay, and they could not get the second goal. Couldn't do it. And Norway and Ivory Coast are 1-1 in the 85th minute. Anyway, there was my my World Cup TED Talk. Thank you very much for coming. All right, now to the Caitlin Clark saga. So I want to start with the dumbest thing that we have heard.
1: Oh, man, I think I know what that is.
0: This is the dumbest thing. I don't even know what network Emmanuel Acho works for anymore. And I don't know if this was in a podcast or what, but I saw it on Twitter. And this is Emmanuel Acho on Caitlin Clark and the WNBA.
2: The W at this junction in time would be better without Caitlin Clark because she is a bigger distraction than she is an additive. Caitlin Clark has gotten the WNBA over the necessary threshold they needed. Now people are watching. Now we realize, oh, there's talent in the W. Talent that's actually even greater than Caitlin Clark. And I'm not just talking about bigs like Asia. I'm talking about the Olivia Miles. I'm talking about the Paige Beckers. Hell, I'm talking about the Kelsey Mitchells. Caitlin got the necessary eyes there. But now that the eyes are there, we don't necessarily need her anymore. Caitlin did what only Caitlin could do, and we don't necessarily need her to do anymore. Thank you, Caitlin. We can take it from here. Now you're saying that the WNBA needs to be cognizant of where they put Caitlin Clark on posters. The WNBA and the officials need to alter the rules for Caitlin Clark. The WNBA and opposing players need to treat Caitlin Clark more gently. Caitlin Clark's coach needs to be cognizant of how she talks to her in public because it's going to look like there's an issue. Unless we can take off our gloves for Caitlin Clark and stop trying to act like she's a messiah, the WNBA could and would be better off without Caitlin Clark, at least without this version of everybody coddling and caressing and catering to Caitlin Clark.
0: Okay, Emmanuel. Now, there are a couple of things in there that are actually worth discussing. Better without Caitlin Clark in that you have brought us to the well,
1: right,
0: and now we can drink. We realize, oh, man, this water's awesome.
1: Yeah.
0: For some people, that works. For me, for instance, never really watched the WNBA. Fascinated by Caitlin Clark, and I've said this before. Wanted to watch Caitlin Clark and discovered Asia Wilson.
1: Yeah, okay? She's also amazing. And
0: she is the best player in that league.
1: It's wonderful.
0: With apologies to Caitlin Clark and anybody else who pretends to be as good as Caitlin Clark. Asia Wilson, by a lot, is the best player in that league. She is amazing. There are other great players in that league. I fall into a category that most people do not fall into. I'm sorry. Caitlin Clark is still the Pied freaking Piper.
1: Yes.
0: And if you believe, if your gray matter tells you that, oh, man, Caitlin Clark just unlocked the door for everybody to just, like, embrace and love and drool over the WNBA, you're a dope.
1: Yeah, big time.
0: Because I have any other sport you want as an example. We want to talk about basketball? We've been looking for the next Michael Jordan forever. We thought we found it with LeBron James. He was pretty close. Television ratings were better with Michael Jordan than they have been. Golf and Tiger Woods. What are we doing?
1: Right.
0: Tiger Woods, yes, he made golf better. He made golf more attractive to advertisers. Every player will tell you in golf, we make this money because of Tiger Woods. But guess what isn't the same today as it was 20 years ago when Woods was playing? The eyeballs, those have dramatically dropped.
1: I'll give you a sport that I love too, swimming with Michael Phelps.
0: Yep.
1: He brought eyeballs that were never there before, and when he was done, they pretty much went with him.
0: I mean, it's not hard. Now, do we have to alter the rules for Caitlin Clark? No. Nobody has to alter the rules for Caitlin Clark. Did the WNBA miss an opportunity when they put their, the 30th anniversary poster up?
1: Yes. And they put Sophie Cunningham instead of her, which she is also bringing eyeballs now, too.
0: Yes, she is. In other ways, right?
1: Yes.
0: I love Angel Reese. put her on the poster. She's awesome for the league. That's a choice. That is a league choice.
1: Yes.
0: To put Angel Reese on the poster and not Caitlin Clark.
1: Yeah.
0: That is a choice. That is egregiously bad. I am not suggesting we change the rules, that we have to protect Caitlin Clark. But my gosh, Emmanuel Acho, that's dumb.
1: That is the worst take.
0: That is dumb. They're better with... She's already brought everybody here.
1: Yeah. They'll stick around. No, they won't.
0: I'll tell you what. Here's my advice to Emmanuel Acho.
1: Stop talking.
0: No. Take that take and bring it to the networks that just paid for WNBA games and the advertisers that pay for ads.
1: Yeah.
0: Take it to them and say, we think we'll be better without Caitlin Clark, and find out how fast they tell you to go hit the road.
1: Exactly.
0: All right. Gino Auriemma, a legend in women's basketball coaching. His thoughts on Caitlin Clark.
3: I think she talks a lot of and she gets a lot of back. So she deserves everything she gets because she gives it as good as she gets it. She's just not built for the physicality of this league. Yeah. And she's not quick enough to get away from the physicality. So there's a lot of learning curve, like Diana said. And when she gets it, she has elite skills that are going to really help her.
0: I mean, she's... Well, it's one of the best players in the league already. There's always an adjustment period physically.
1: Yeah.
0: No matter what league you are in. I think she is treated a little bit more harshly by players. I think there is... I've said this before. She's not the only one that has to deal with physicality as a newcomer.
1: Right. No.
0: I do think that when you are the... you're the sun. It's what she is to the WNBA. You can pretend all day long that she's not. When you are the sun. By the way, Erling Haaland scored for Norway. It's 2-1.
1: Oh.
0: Yeah, tremendous, tremendous. It was just a tap-in goal. I think it was Oscar Bob down the right who crossed it to a wide-open Haaland in the box, and he just tapped it in. But when you are the sun, like Caitlin Clark is, there is bound to be jealousy from players.
1: Oh, yeah.
0: At some point, like, it's not all about Caitlin Clark that the league was already trending in a good way. But Caitlin Clark was the steroid that it needed to go to this level. And these women are making more money here than they otherwise would have, and you can deny it all you want.
1: Yeah, everyone benefits from this. Everyone. Even the women that hate seeing it, they benefit.
0: Right. So there is a little bit of jealousy that she's getting all this attention, and I get it. Her behavior's not always great. We have to acknowledge all of it. But it's time... I don't know if it will ever be time. It would be wise for players to recognize that. That doesn't mean that you have to treat her differently.
1: No, and I don't even think she wants that. I don't know if she wants to be treated differently.
0: I don't know. I honestly don't know. I don't know enough about her personality. I do think that some of what Gino Auriemma had to say there was true. She is a trash talker, and she has to deal with it. I don't think her physicality quite rises to the level that Gino is discussing, but she is not an anti-physical player.
1: Yeah. Well, find other athletes. How many other athletes do we know who are elite at their sport who don't add a little spice to the game? That's competition.
0: She is a show.
1: Yes.
0: And she is aware of the show she is putting on.
1: And that's why some people watch her, is because she's a show. Like, she's got the skill set and she's got a little, like, pizzazz.
0: She does. Who otherwise watches University of Iowa women's basketball?
1: Right.
0: I mean, I just can't. No offense to the University of Iowa women's basketball program, but how did that become a national fascination? Yeah, exactly. She's fun to watch for a lot of people.
1: Yeah. And now with Sophie and her
0: Sophie Cunningham's next level,
1: she
0: man.
1: She is hilarious. I love her. The pointing will go down in history. Yes. And now there will be more people watching The Fever because of that dynamic duo.
0: Hopefully she's Caitlin Clark. And she was out for most of last year, injured. And Christine Brennan was on with us last week. And I know the video of her on has gotten a whole bunch of views. Good.
1: It's on YouTube.
0: You go check it out. She matters. She matters to the ratings, television ratings in the league. Victoria, thank you very much. Go Norway. Go America tomorrow. See you.
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16: I'm Christine Lisi. In a move that shakes up the NBA's Eastern Conference, the Clippers agreed to trade Kawhi Leonard to the Raptors for a package that includes two first-round picks, a return to Toronto for Leonard, who led the Raptors to their first and only NBA title back in 2019. Kawhi's played the last 7 years in Los Angeles and has three reasons he's willing to go back to Toronto, reports ESPN's Sham Sharania.
17: One is the familiarity with the Toronto Raptors organization, the city of Toronto as well, and the ability now to go to the Raptors and contend in the Eastern Conference and to be able to say that I ended my career with the Raptors after playing for the Clippers and the Spurs.
16: LeBron James has said goodbye to the Lakers after 8 seasons. He's asked agent Rich Paul to talk to everyone around the league and see what his options are. Warriors plan to pursue him. Cavaliers and Heat also likely in the mix. Lakers among the teams. Pistons restricted free agent center Jalen Duren is set to meet with. Detroit, though, not interested in any sign and trade and will match any potential offer sheet that Duren signs. Wizards not interested in trading forward Anthony Davis and are not listening to trade offers for him. Baseball, two-time AL Cy Young Award winner Tarek Skubal in likely one of his final starts. For the Tigers, they are expected to move their ace ahead of the August 3rd trade deadline. He's given up just 2 hits, struck out 9. New York's Cam Schlittler, a rough start, 6 runs, 7 hits, 4 home runs in 4. Detroit leading the Yankees 9-2, bottom 6. Phillies up 5-0 on the Pirates, bottom 8. 3 hits, 9 strikeouts in 7, scoreless for Christopher Sanchez. Guardians rookie left fielder Chris Cooper Angle lost track of the number of outs in the 7th, allowed the Rangers to score the go-ahead run. They beat Cleveland 4-2.
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0: ESPN Radio. 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We are presented by Progressive Insurance. LeBron is leaving L.A. Where's he going? We don't know. Kawhi is leaving L.A. Tanitra, we know where he's going, and it is the city of Toronto. He's going north of the border, back to where he won a title and the finals MVP award 2019. 888-SAY-ESPN, the number if you want to jump in with us, 888-729-3776. We're talking about those, but also talking about Laker fans' response to LeBron leaving, calling them the most spoiled fans in all of sports. Daniel in Toronto would like to get into this conversation. First, Daniel, got to imagine it's a big day for you guys to get your hands on Kawhi again. You're on Amber and Ian on ESPN Radio. What's up, Daniel?
1: Well, first of all, I think it's a great trade for the Raptors. I'm not really concerned about those draft picks. They might be lower in the first round, especially if the Raptors contend in the East. And Kawhi is a huge upgrade from Brandon Ingram, that's for sure. We all know that, especially if he stays healthy. And it's not much of a big difference in cap hit either. In terms of LeBron, let's just say I'm not a huge LeBron fan. I'm not sure if I really think the Lakers are spoiled, but I think that they've been, I think that LeBron changed the makeup of their franchise over the years that he's played there, not in a good fashion, I think in a negative way. And I don't think that he's going to be an asset at 42 years old for any team that, I don't know what they're calling, like an expendable team where he wants to get a bunch of veterans together and try to win a championship. I think that he'd actually be better off on a team with younger players.
0: Yeah, I saw somebody, Daniel, calling them the Olden State Warriors. But, Daniel, be honest. You don't like LeBron because he crushed Toronto over and over and over. And
2: yeah, because there was some extra bass in Daniel's voice.
0: Look.
2: Yeah.
0: Daniel knows that in Cleveland we called Toronto LeBronto, and I'll just leave it there. There's some blood still. Now listen, the Raptors came back. They got Kawhi. They won their title.
2: For sure.
0: Like,
2: shout out
0: to Jurassic Park. But Kyle Lowry and DeMar DeRozan know what I'm talking about, and so does Daniel in Toronto. 888-SAY-ESPN is our number. 888-729-3776. CC is in Illinois. Joins us on Amber and Ian on ESPN Radio. What's up, CC?
3: Oh, you know the Lakers fans. Yeah, they're definitely spoiled. But the one thing I will agree with you on, part of Boston, I'm a Celtics fan. The Celtics will win another title before the Lakers will. But the Cheatriots fans, oh my goodness. I mean, that's the most spoiled, rotten fans ever.
0: They went to the Super Bowl, CC, again last year. Tom Brady owns another team. Belichick is gone, and they're still going to the Super Bowl. Drives me crazy. 888-SAY-ESPN, 888-729-3776. What about his comment, Celtics are closer than the Lakers to a title?
2: Yeah. I think you and I, our eyebrows both raised, but I don't disagree with him, by the way, because we talked about this earlier. Brad Stevens has had a way whenever they lose players, and, Al Horford comes to mind, Kristaps Porzingis comes to mind, Drew Holiday comes to mind. They just seem to be able to reload, to keep themselves in the, not just in the conversation, but like competition, going to the Eastern Conference Finals, the NBA Finals, and winning it all. So I expect that somehow he's going to find a way to have a kumbaya moment with Jaylen Brown, because I think they may end up retaining him and then putting some pieces around him so that they can be, again, at the top of the conversation for the Eastern Conference Finals. I think, and I'm very interested to see, by the way, what Rob Pelinka and company come out and say just in terms of where they think they're going to be. Do they think they're competitive this year enough to be like at the top of the West, or do they see themselves in like a bit of a reset and we're about 2 to 3 years out? But I agree with the caller. I do think that based on recent history, I would expect the Celtics to be in contention for a title before the Lakers. Also, because there are two teams in the Thunder and the Spurs that are going to have something to say in the West.
0: The Lakers need some youth, and size is so important in the NBA today. And this has changed, I think, in the last 5-7 years. You know, there were teams winning titles without a center even on the court 5 or 7 years ago. Now, again, we talk about the 7'5 alien in San Antonio. You talk about the Knicks bruising with Mitchell Robinson and Karl Anthony Towns. You talk about Oklahoma City, who's big everywhere. They have big guards, big forwards, big centers.
2: Big center.
0: What held me back, Tanitra, in basketball? I don't know if you can relate to this, but I was like not that skilled, but I also was about 3'9" in middle school, you know, and I was jealous of the kids that were 6'4" because when you're tall in basketball, it's just sometimes size is the most important skill. And I think it's where the Lakers, to me, are lacking the most.
2: Yeah, I would agree because, again, we go back to all of the examples that you just gave. Look at the Thunder and what they're able to do with Isaiah Hartenstein. When they were able to put him in and give Wemby fits, that's when that started to really become the competitive series that we saw, right? And then you saw in the middle for the Knicks, the way that Mitchell Robinson and even Karl Anthony Towns, when he was his best physical self, that was when the Knicks were at their best, including him, of course, being shifting more to ball handling. But ultimately, yeah, this is a league where you're going back, albeit a versatile center, because we are looking at a lot of Nikola Jokic's around the league. But ultimately speaking, if you don't have that big who can make a difference, you're not winning a chip.
0: One interesting note on the LeBron front worth mentioning. I don't know. Tell me what you think. Keon Ellis will not be retained by the Cavs. He signs a 2-year, $18 million guaranteed deal in Brooklyn. It feels to me like they have like 100 players who are a lot like Keon Ellis, but I don't want to spend a bunch of time talking about the Brooklyn Nets right now. I just think it's interesting that the Cavs, I think, were thinking about re-signing Keon Ellis. So him leaving, to me, it could mean nothing or it could mean something about their potential pursuit of LeBron and where the necessary dollars and where the cap space is going. 888-SAY-ESPN. 888-729-3776. I'm just maybe grasping at straws because now the more we talk about this, the more excited I'm getting about it.
2: I know. I see your face just lighting up, right? And when we got this news earlier in the day, that was my first thought. I was like, I cannot wait to see what Hammer has to say. Because listen, we were talking about this earlier, me being a New Orleans native, right? And hey, the Saints are not they're my home team. They're not my favorite team, but they're my home team. And they got one championship, right?
0: Yeah.
2: And so if they were in contention and there was any player that they could get back who was a beloved player that got them there the first time, hey, whomever that player might be, I would say go for it. That, I guess my mind goes to Drew Brees, obviously. But Drew Brees retired as a Saint. But let's just say he didn't. And there was an opportunity for him to come back, and there were pieces in place on offense, defense, special teams where he could be a complimentary piece to get them back. I'd be as giddy as you are. I'd be absolutely giddy.
0: It's two things, Tanitra. It's, you know that when LeBron comes, excellence follows. So that's the first thing is you feel like, you know, I can't make vacation plans for the first couple weeks of June if LeBron ends up coming back to Cleveland. But also, Tanitra, it's the right finish to the story, in my opinion. I don't know what LeBron thinks about this and what he thinks is the only thing that matters. But in my opinion, the only place for him to end this incredible career is wearing a Cavs uniform. I hate the fact that Jordan's last game was for the Washington Wizards. I hate that Kareem played for the Raptors. I hate that, you remember Patrick Ewing on the Magic. These players with the Willie Mays played for the Mets. Joe Namath played for the Rams. Like, these are all things that drive us crazy as sports fans. Go back in the uniform that everybody pictures you in. I think LeBron is a Cav before he's a Heat. Before he's a Laker, it probably goes Cavs, Heat, Lakers in that order. Don't you think?
2: Agreed. Absolutely. And you're right. I think of him the same way. And I think, too, it's the nostalgia of it all. We remember those golden years. And to me, it feels like the Cavs are the franchise that appreciate him the most. So I would love to see him go back to a fan base that appreciates everything that he was able to bring, not just to the Cavaliers organization, but really to the game of basketball.
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0: top of the Aces, 84-79. Jackie Young, 25 points for Vegas, who's playing without Asia Wilson. Brianna Stewart, Sabrina Ionescu, both been great. Tanitra for the Liberty. Stewie's got 23. Sabrina with 21 points has made a couple threes here down the stretch. The Liberty have struggled shooting in general from three, but they've crushed it at the line. 22 of 27, so the Liberty up by five. 2:37 to go in the fourth quarter. 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Again, the URL, if you can support, is redcross.org/ESPN. That is redcross.org/ESPN. There's been some calling names with LeBron today as he's leaving L.A. Tanitra Batiste. I'm Aaron Goldhammer in for Amber and Ian. And I was interested in Brian Windhorst's response to this. He was on SportsCenter. This includes Matt Berry, who was anchoring SportsCenter at the time, includes his question and the back and forth. Take a listen.
1: If he chooses somewhere else here at the end that he's got no connectivity to, say it's outside Cleveland in Miami, does it complicate it even further that once again LeBron James, one of the greatest we've ever seen, is going somewhere just to get a ring and not just finally close a chapter of somewhere where he has a connection?
2: We don't know where he's going. We don't know whether he's chasing a ring. That's number one. Number two, all the teams he's played with, he's delivered a ring. He's delivered a ring to all the places he's played with, and all the places he's played with are going to retire his number. So again, I say to you, how's that for a legacy?
1: Right.
2: I mean, what do you want?
0: I don't think LeBron has ever really ring chased. He put together a monster super team in Miami.
3: For sure.
0: But he was the focal point. Other guys were on, you know, his coattails trying to chase a ring with him. I'm not sure it ever really worked the other way around.
3: Yeah, and I think that's why Dwayne Wade said basically after their first season together, like, this is your team, like, take control, you go for it, and then Miami Heat are off to the races and they get a couple rings in the process. But when I think about, like, a ring chaser, is that a thing that we put forth because it's like, oh yeah, you know, the narrative of hometown product that stays loyal to the Cleveland Cavaliers but didn't. Is that where that's coming from as it relates to LeBron or the fact that you didn't build a team like organically, meaning through the draft and then just getting a couple of viable free agents and then it just kind of works, if you will? I'm not sure what's wrong with a player putting himself in position to get a ring. Like, help me to understand, if that's not the goal, getting a championship and doing it however, by any means necessary, I just, that narrative just really agitates me because, again, number one, last I checked, it was about championships. And number two, I think you're spot on. Let's think about where the Lakers were before LeBron James arrived.
0: Nice 35 win team. Welcome
3: exactly.
0: to the lottery.
3: Right. So let's think about where they were pre-LeBron James, like right in that immediate time frame, and where they are now. Even being able to, by the way, attract some viable free agents himself. Let's go back to Miami. We just talked about it. Like, this was an opportunity for Dwayne Wade to once again be back in the championship conversation, and did. Was not there again until LeBron James, and then after he parted ways, not in that conversation anymore.
0: I also think... Like, LeBron had to go to an organization that could teach him something. The Cavs were relying on him for everything. So the more I think about it, like, not only did he team up with Wade and Bosch, but he teamed up with Pat freaking Riley. Like, that was part of the key to... Because nobody, no great player has won multiple championships without the likes of Greg Popovich, Phil Jackson, Steve Kerr, Pat Riley, the great coaches in the history of the NBA. They've all needed someone to help guide the way. And so, while I think you could say that Miami, they formed a super team, they were super talented, they didn't win anything until they really taught LeBron about culture and leadership and how to perform in the biggest moments and how to not let J.J. Barea guard you in the post in the NBA Finals. I'm Aaron Goldhammer. Go ahead, Tanitra. I'm sorry.
3: No, I was just going to add to what you just said. I think, too, that we look at players and the fact that they stayed with their teams and they stuck it out and they're walking away without a ring. Like, it, will is that what you are expecting of someone? Is that like your definition of greatness, that they stick it out no matter what? Well, I'm here to tell you, I don't like that narrative, because after, what, 12 seasons and an MVP in Minneapolis, it was time for Kevin Garnett to move on. He probably actually stayed there a season or two too long, because then he goes to Boston and he finally gets his ring. And yes, you could say it's a super team with Paul Pierce and Ray Allen. But here's my thing. Was Kevin Garnett supposed to just stay with the Timberwolves, who never put that kind of championship pedigree of player around him, just so that he could say, well, hey, he stuck it out with a team that drafted him, and he stayed with the team you know, through the ups and the downs, and it was an organic build, and there was hometown loyalty? No. Go get a ring, and now we call you Kevin Garnett, NBA champion. To me, so that's the most important thing.
0: If LeBron goes to San Antonio, would you call him a ring chaser? If he goes to Oklahoma City for the minimum? I mean, these are places that I don't think he's considering.
3: For sure.
0: But let's just hypothetically throw those two out, or the Knicks. You know, I'm on
3: that. Yeah, I have seen like, that one.
0: I'm laughing just thinking about it. He's not going to any of those teams. Don't you think it's down to, so I guess Golden State is a strong possibility here. You know, they cleared the room and Draymond opted out, but I'm still having trouble closing my eyes and picturing him in that uniform. I think it's Cleveland or Miami.
3: I think
0: those
3: so too.
0: Are the two places left. Now, again, stay on the West Coast. Like, I don't know how being close to his family, wanting to live. Like, I don't. Look, I'm not in LeBron's life to that level of creepy that I really get all that interested in. I just know personally, I think I speak on behalf of a lot of America. The place you want to do the farewell tour, and I'm assuming that that's what this is in year 24.
3: That's what it
0: is. A place also in Cleveland where you could really win. It's not like the Cavs have a stinky team. To what you've been saying, you know, I don't know if they become the favorite in the East, but they would be on the board. You know, they were conference finals team before LeBron shows up.
3: Yeah, exactly. And I think that he's and where should he go? Because at this stage of his career, are we trying to say that after playing two decades and winning multiple championships that he's just supposed to go to like a cellar dweller? Is that what we're saying? Or are we, I'm still, again, having trouble with this narrative or this concept of ring chasing. If it's me and I have my opportunity to be at the top of the mountain once again on my way out, I'm going to go to where I can be at the top of the mountain. And again, he's not going to the tip top of the mountain, because probably not going to the Thunder, Spurs, and nor Knicks, but he's at least putting himself in a space where A, he can still compete, and B, there's still a bit of camaraderie, friendship, respectability with the teams, with the franchises, and with the fan base. So I'm talking about Golden State and his relationships with Steph Curry and Draymond Green, the Warriors' respect for him, and probably Golden State fans saying, I know the ones in my chat are saying, bring it. And then you've got the same with the Miami Heat, like low-key, if we think we can run it back with him, Bam, and Giannis, and a few more pieces, bring it. So in my opinion, why wouldn't you go back and have that, just that one last opportunity to maybe go after the ring?
0: Yeah. I think they could, you know, compete for a championship in either Cleveland or Miami. Strangest fits for LeBron. Brooklyn, very strange fit, right?
3: Yes.
0: Milwaukee now. Like, that's one. He's not going there. I'm going to rule out the Utah Jazz just in general, okay? And then I'm going to say the two strangest fits, Memphis is the number one, because as you said earlier, we know what he thinks about Memphis.
3: Yeah.
0: And the Sacramento.

0: the mid. I don't know if that's what he would accept at this point, but that's probably one of those where
1: the connection between LeBron and Denver is that I've covered LeBron in Cleveland and I grew up in Denver. That's the only tie. I'm the tie that brings LeBron to Denver.
0: I
1: know people are talking about the Warrior thing. I have trouble picturing it. I guess I'll believe it when I see it.
0: When you see it.
1: Okay, that's probably LeBron's biggest rival other than Paul Pierce throughout the course of his career. Okay, I have this app that is up where I'm going to hit a button and it goes through all the screenshots and tells me who LeBron is playing for next. Ready? Here we go. Here we go. Here it is.
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4: Hey, y'all, it's Kyle Bailey coming up on a Wednesday show. 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
3: I'm Christine Lisi. A return to Canada for Kawhi Leonard. ESPN's Sham Sharani reports the Clippers agreed to trade Leonard to the Raptors for a package that includes a pair of first-round picks. Leonard in 2019 led Toronto to its only NBA championship. Since then, the two-time finals MVP has spent seven seasons in L.A. ESPN's Amon Shumpert.
8: Kawhi Leonard has dealt with the troubles of the Western Conference for a while now, and he understands how tough that is. I think going back to the Eastern Conference,

0: conference. One, to give some balance to the NBA. But when you talk about being able to move the needle, it's much easier to do that, especially during the regular season, to get yourself set up for the playoffs in the Eastern Conference than it is the West.
1: LeBron James set to move on after 8 years with the Lakers. Competing for a championship remains his top priority. Lakers among the teams Pistons restricted free agent center Jalen Duren is set to meet with. Detroit, though, not interested in any sign and trade and will match any potential offer sheet that Duren signs. Wizards not interested in trading forward Anthony Davis, and they are not listening to trade offers for him. Baseball, Yankees had hoped AL Cy Young frontrunner Cam Schlittler could help them snap their five-game losing streak. His start tonight, less than ideal, gave up home runs in the first inning to Carey Carpenter, Riley Green, Spencer Torkelson, gave up another blast to Green in the third inning. Detroit leading New York 9-2, bottom eight. Derek Skobel tonight went six innings, two runs, one hit, and nine strikeouts. A scrum at Fenway in the fourth. Wilson Contreras, Cade Cavalli exchanging words after Contreras struck out looking. Nationals leading the Red Sox 4-1, bottom seven. Junior Caminero has homered for a fifth consecutive game. He and the Rays leading the Royals 8-6 in the top of the sixth.
2: Hey, it's Michelle Smallman, and coming up Wednesday, we'll get you ready for one of the biggest moments in U.S. men's soccer history as they get ready to face Bosnia in the round of 32. It's on Sportsmanlike, 6 a.m. Eastern, right here on ESPN Radio, ESPN2, and ESPNU.
3: Sharanya is reporting LeBron James will be continuing his NBA career outside of Los Angeles, not with the Los Angeles Lakers.
2: There's something to be said about LeBron always being the one who is wanted and the Lakers not being the ones to court him anymore.
4: If he wasn't making himself available to talk in the negotiating window with the Lakers, then he clearly wanted to talk to everyone else.

0: NBA Commissioner's Cup title goes to the New York Liberty. I'm Aaron Goldhammer. She is Tanitra Batiste Amberini. And continuing on ESPN Radio, the ESPN app. We're on Sirius XM Channel 80. 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Admittedly, the WNBA Commissioner's Cup, not the biggest basketball news that we're talking about on a day where Kawhi Leonard is traded from the Clippers to the Raptors, and where we get the news this afternoon that LeBron James is leaving Los Angeles. Let's go to L.A., where I guess they're excited about saying goodbye to LeBron. Kurt Sandoval covers the Lakers and all things L.A. sports for ABC 7. So let's start right there. You laugh as I say that, but Kurt, most of the Lakers fans you talk to, are they sad or happy to see him go?
1: Well, I think a majority of them, I would say 60 to 70% of them, are quite happy. And a lot of that is just, it's not LeBron's fault, but since Kobe's passing, Kobe is on a pedestal that no one's going to match. And LeBron just felt like a rental. And I love LeBron as a basketball player. It's the passive aggressive, some of the things he does on social media that I'm not a fan of, but who wouldn't love watching and covering LeBron James? Even at age 41, he's spectacular. But as you guys well know, once they had Luka Doncic, LeBron is a very similar scorer. And so he's option one. Then they re-signed Austin Reeves. So you've got two prolific scorers. And LeBron is one of the smartest, if not the smartest, NBA player I've ever covered. And he knows they need to get better defensively. And if you sign LeBron for whatever he's going to sign, you don't have the money to get better defensively. So thus, it's going to be really hard to win a title in the West with San Antonio and OKC. So the writing was on the wall, and he did the writing. He called it himself. He's going elsewhere.
2: And when you look at the time, Kurt, that LeBron was there, depending on who you speak with, it seems like this is one of those legacies that just, if you answer the question of what is his legacy, you can get a myriad of answers. But I'm asking you, you know, how do you think fans will ultimately remember LeBron's time with the Lakers?
1: I still think when you go back to what the Lakers were before he came here, they had back-to-back 30-win seasons. And within 2 years, yes, it was in the bubble during the pandemic, but within 2 years, he'd won a championship. I also think that's part of the fall of LeBron. Not the fall's a wrong word to describe it. The lack of elite legacy to compare him to a Kobe or a Shaq is because he won a title in just a couple of years. There was an enormous expectation, as there always is with the Lakers, that it's championship or bust. But, you know, this is a franchise that has a new ownership group. Dr. Buss is the one that, you know, made the Lakers what the Lakers were, you know, the great Laker runs of even before Shaq and Kobe with Magic and Showtime and all that. And since his passing, they've never been the same. Now they sold it to the Guggenheimer group that runs the Dodgers. So it's a different era of Laker basketball.
0: If there's one moment, Kurt, that you think is the greatest, the title, obviously, he set the all-time scoring record. What do you think the defining LeBron Laker moment is going to be?
1: Oh, that is a great question. You know, those are two good ones. I'm one of the outsiders that I'm not sure the Lakers would have won a title had it not been in a bubble. There's a lot of debate about that, and I only say that because they got so much rest and they didn't have to play on the road. But other people will say, well, that title should be worth more because everybody had to play in a mentally challenging bubble, and that's why LeBron was so good. You know, honestly, for me, it was one of the last things he did. It was what he became during the playoffs against Houston. Because they had lost Luka Doncic. There wasn't a person, you know, in L.A. that thought they had a chance to beat Houston without Luka Doncic. And Austin Reeves was hurt. And LeBron became LeBron again. I mean, like young, you know, Miami LeBron for those games. It was incredible to see. For me personally, that's what I'll remember the most.
2: Yeah. And now that we know for sure this is truly Luka Doncic's team, we can say that for the first time since he got traded to the team last season. Got to be a lot of pressure on him, but also, Kurt on Rob Pelinka. I mean, what does he need to do? What are the biggest challenges for him as the Lakers enter this next era?
1: Yeah, I think that's the elephant in the room. I will say this. Part of the reason I was asked on the air here at ABC 7 on one of our 37 hits today was I surprised. And I wasn't surprised in great part because I was up in Oakland this year. There was a game on ABC where the Lakers were playing the Warriors, and there was this talk about him and Steph returning. And LeBron brought his daughter. Now, his daughter is an elite volleyball player still in high school, and it became a very big story. And I specifically asked him about it after the game and just, have you ever brought your daughter? No. I'm a dad, you know. I'm a dad with adult kids. And that just really jumped out at me because we had heard the true NBA insiders talking about, will LeBron and Steph, you know, reunite? And then speaking of passive-aggressive, was it coincidence that LeBron posted today about, you know, a thing with him and Steph? And I just think when you bring your daughter to a city where you might play and she's still going to be in high school in Los Angeles, and just showing her how quick of a flight it is. They went shopping in San Francisco. They went to Alcatraz in San Francisco. She sat courtside. Is it a coincidence? Maybe. Maybe not. But backhanded way to answer your question about Rob Pelinka now. So when LeBron was on this Laker team last year, there was a stat that just kept going around about how the Lakers were actually better with the big three when he was out, when it was Luka Doncic and Austin Reeves. Okay, that's one thing in the regular season. But then Luka and Austin both got hurt going into the playoffs. And I say all that because what I believe, Rob Pelinka has to get the Lakers a lot of defense. LeBron made close to $50 million last year. That's a lot of money to spend to get better defensively. They've got great offense in Luka and Austin. Great offense. Neither one of those guys plays playoff elite defense. So if the Lakers want to still be the Lakers, championship or bust, they have got to be better defensively next year.
0: Kurt, we know where the Lakers are in the L.A. sports pecking order, and we know where the Clippers are. If you're doing a sports cast in L.A. tonight, what's the bigger story? Dodgers, A's, or Kawhi leaving the Clippers to go to the Raptors?
1: Oh, I love it. Probably Dodgers.
0: For Toronto, that's a massive story.
1: You know how this, you know, advance the story or die, you know, the Clippers, and I love the Clippers. And, you know, my daughter goes to San Diego State. Love the Aztecs, and he's, you know, the greatest Aztec ever. I worked in San Diego. Love the dude, but it was so unfortunate, you know. I've never believed in a curse, but boy, it just seems like everything they did was wrong from the time they reunited Kawhi and Paul George. And I will say this, though, Ty Lue's one heck of a coach, and with the amount of draft picks and the talent they got, man, don't sleep on the Clippers the next couple of years.
0: Welcome to the Darius Garland era at that beautiful Intuit Dome. Kurt Sandoval, ABC 7 in L.A. Kurt, appreciate the time on a very busy day, I'm sure, for you. Thanks for hopping on.
1: Yeah, my pleasure. Thank you for having me. You guys have a great
2: thanks,
1: night.
2: Kurt,
0: giving us the picture of Los Angeles is they do appear happy that he is gone. But you don't – there's – like you can't sign Wemby with the cap space that LeBron just left you. He's not available. You're only able to bring in the guy. So now – and I've never been a big Rob Pelinka supporter, that he's a great GM or a great evaluator of talent. I mean, the Mavericks called up and said, you want Luka? And he said, sure. I could have done that. So could you. 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A lot of NBA talk, but there is also a World Cup going on in the United States, and we will update that on Amber and Ian next.
3: Camp to camp.
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4: 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His goal is still week one.
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17: 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We recap the first day of the NBA legal tampering period. 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

0: has all the information and insight you need for the 2026 FIFA World Cup.
1: Plays it inside. USA scores.
0: This is Kicking Balls.
1: Would you believe this?
0: With Amber and Ian. Oh!

0: meteorologist.com. Let's start just with a weather report, Tanitra. I've never played meteorologist before, but apparently we have a delay, the start of Mexico and Ecuador because of some weather in Mexico, some lightning. I believe this game was supposed to get underway about 47 minutes ago, but it's not going to start, you said, until even a couple of minutes from now. What do you know? What are you seeing?
1: Yeah, it's crazy because they've been delayed for an hour. You can literally see pictures of the lightning, if you will, and hopefully they will be able to kick off at 10, but no hydration breaks. You know, that's been a big story throughout the World Cup, so they're going to have to not be able to do that because they also have to take into consideration safety and security, but ultimately, it's still Mexico's match to lose because, hey, you're playing in Mexico City, so still advantage to Mexico.
2: Yeah, I would tell you, by the way, real quick, because Nate Bucati from MLS on Apple TV was supposed to join us here.
1: Yes.
2: And when I called him, Nate was pretty frantic.
1: Yes.
2: Like, we're having a crisis here. I can't come on. The weather's killing us.
0: All right. Well, Mexico, Ecuador, we'll wait and see what happens. Obviously, it's a huge sporting event for Mexico in Mexico. This game is in Mexico City, and we're hoping that it gets underway here about 10 minutes or so from now.
1: Yes.
0: Huge day for the Stars also in the World Cup, Tanitra, because Erling Haaland scored the game winner for Norway to beat Ivory Coast and help them move on. He's one of the best players in the world, and he has scored goals almost at will in this tournament. He gets a big one in the 86th minute to win it for Norway. And then Kylian Mbappe has just been unbelievable for France. He scores two goals, one in the 45th, one in the 74th, as they beat Sweden 3-0. And we could talk about the United States and Cap Verde and all these other countries that are having great tournaments. I don't know that anybody, Tanitra, has beaten France in this thing. And Erling Haaland is one of the best players in the world. I think those are the two great insights that we got from the first two games today.
1: For sure, for sure. So, yeah, we look at Norway, like you said. Congratulations to them. First World Cup knockout whenever. The brace from Kylian Mbappe, who's now scored six of them in the tournament. Just an amazing run by them. So they do look like the team to beat. And then, you know, I had this is kind of like a sidebar, but I had this whole like diatribe of a conversation with a buddy of mine who is Cape Verdean because I was interested to know, how do you really pronounce it? And so, Hammer, you are as close as they've come
0: to anybody.
1: Yes,
0: because
1: okay.
0: I've been working on it because I listen to people who are from there, Cape Verdean.
1: Yes.
0: You know, try to. So a lot of people in America just say Cape Verde. And I don't think. I think it's more cap than cape.
1: Yes.
0: And I'm not sure that it's verde like green in Spanish. I think it's verde or something. But I don't know. I'm trying. I'm doing my best. To be honest with you, idiot American that I am, I didn't know that Cape Verde was even a country before this World Cup started. And I'm not alone. So I'm glad that now this island is now on the map for all of us off the west coast of Africa. And obviously it is going to be a big week for them. Tomorrow we have three games on the docket. It starts at noon as Lumumba and Congo DR will take on the drama that is the English national soccer team. Now, if you don't know the story with the Congo, they have Lumumba. He's the guy who stands like a statue during the entire match and doesn't move. He's awesome. England has a lot of talent on their team, Tanitra, but I don't know that they've been particularly maximizing it so far in this tournament. So that'll be a fascinating one. 4 o'clock, Belgium and Senegal is about as big of a toss-up as you could have in the World Cup. The odds say this game could go either way. And then at 8 o'clock, the United States will take on Bosnia as we try to make our way toward the round of 16. And I know my television is going to be glued to it. And I'm a little worried, Tanitra, because they've played so well in this tournament so far. But after losing to Turkey in the last round, I don't know about you, I'm a little concerned about Team USA.
1: Yeah. So Lumumba, like you said, very, very much iconic in, as you think about DR Congo, you think about him because he's always made that stance in terms of just standing there for the entirety of the soccer match to really bring attention to some of the atrocities that are going on in that country. So, yeah, I think all eyes are on some level seeing what will happen in that match against England. But then you also have as well the U.S. and the very intriguing U.S. who maybe some will will say that they've played above their pay grade so far until they got to the Turkey A game. But we got to remember that in that game, you were literally seeing Christian Pulisic just put in to kind of get him warmed up again in preparation for this match tomorrow against Bosnia and Herzegovina. That's number one. Number two, you had four of their key players with yellow cards, so they didn't play. So you saw about 7 to 9 players that were put in by Mauricio Pochettino so that he could kind of, he's just tweaking, just playing around with his lineup. And ultimately speaking, they didn't have to win anything. Like, they were already moving on. So I think if you kind of look at that match against Turkey A as everything that I said, a tune-up for Pulisic, four players out with yellow cards, and a tune-up for some of those other players that don't get as many minutes, I think that they'll be fine as long as they continue to be aggressive in the beginning like they've been in previous matches, where if they can score early and not get bogged down by Bosnia, they'll win.
0: I think talent-wise, they should be in good shape here.
1: Sure.
0: But I just worry that, you know, Pochettino's teams sometimes are a little up and down. I've heard this from my friends who are soccer fans, not that I know the history of this coach.
1: Yes.
0: But that they can play exceptionally well, and then they can kind of slide back. And certainly they lost some momentum with what happened, especially at the end of the game against Turkey. So we'll see. 8 o'clock tomorrow, the United States in the knockout round of the World Cup against Bosnia-Herzegovina. You've got Belgium and Senegal at 4 o'clock, and then England and Congo DR. Amidst all of it, you've got the NBA free agency. You know, I talked to somebody in Cleveland. Would you rather the United States win the World Cup? Would you rather LeBron come home? it could be a hotly debated topic. One you've never seen before, one you have seen before.
1: Right.
0: But I'm left, you know, it was interesting just sort of hearing different perspectives on this. Would you say the Warriors are still the favorite in your mind for LeBron, or are the Cavs? Have the Cavs moved in now to pole position in your eyes?
1: Yeah, I feel like it's still the Warriors. I do feel like it's still the Warriors, but I believe that the Cleveland Cavaliers, with what we've seen so far from James Harden, for example, like I don't think that you're doing anything to free up cap space if you don't really want to be in that conversation. So for me, I think it's kind of a 1A and 1B, whereas maybe before we heard the news from LeBron himself, or from Rich Paul, if you will, that LeBron was moving on, I probably would have said there was a bigger gap there, right?
0: Yeah.
1: To the Warriors, or I could see where Cavaliers fans can say, hey, he wants to come home because that's what would make him, quote unquote, happy. That's what would bring him joy at the end of his career. But I think they are 1A and 1B, and the gap is getting
0: closing.
1: Smaller.
0: All right, well, can I offer you another piece of evidence and then ask you the same question again? Brian Linhurst was on our free agency special on ESPN just a few moments ago. Take a listen.
3: Cleveland Cavaliers learned today that LeBron James would be willing to play for less than his market value salary. That changed everything. So how does Cleveland get LeBron James' attention? Do they show him their beautiful brand new practice facility they're building? It is awesome. I saw it this week in Cleveland. But that is not going to impress them. What's going to impress them is what they do something with their roster. So what can the Cavs do? James Harden opted out yesterday. He, from what I understand, is willing to partner with the Cavs to figure out a way how to improve the roster. Jaylen Brown is out there. Can the Cavs make a move for Jaylen Brown, then come to LeBron and say,
4: look,
3: how do you
4: did.
3: Feel about us now?
4: Mm.
3: That's the type of move that you're going to do to get LeBron James' attention.
0: All right,
1: you
0: Tanisha,
1: got my attention.
0: We go back to you. I don't know who the Cavs are trading for Jaylen Brown. Evan Mobley? Like, that might get LeBron's attention. I don't know if that makes the Cavs better.
1: Half the roster?
0: A lot to discuss as game night is coming your way next. LeBron, Kawhi, the fate of the NBA, free agency is underway. I'm Aaron Goldhammer. She's Tanisha Batiste. This has been Amber and Ian on ESPN Radio and on the ESPN app.
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9: The biggest story in the NBA today, LeBron James. What else is new? The four-time MVP is returning for a record-setting 24th NBA season, but it won't be with the Los Angeles Lakers. According to Shams Charania, James informed the organization that it can move on without him as his agent Rich Paul begins exploring opportunities with interested teams around the league. There's another blockbuster that could be on the way. The Los Angeles Clippers are reportedly closing in on a deal to send Kawhi Leonard back to the Toronto Raptors. In return, the Clippers would receive Brandon Ingram, Grady Dick, two unprotected first-round picks, a pick swap, two second-round selections as well. Leonard famously led Toronto to its first NBA championship in 2019 and was named Finals MVP. Let's take a look at the World Cup earlier today. Norway punched its ticket to the round of 16 with a win over the Ivory Coast 2-1. France dominated Sweden 3-0. They're on their way to the round of 16 as well. Let's take a look around Major League Baseball. The Rangers beat the Guardians 4-2 tonight, and the Tigers beat the Yankees 9-3. Coming up next, Matt Fontana and myself, Emmett Golden, on game night.
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0: Progressive Insurance. And Fontana, we're both in Cleveland. You know, I got up this morning, was like, man, I wonder what I'm going to talk about on my show later on today. And it was wall-to-wall LeBron James.
1: It's always about the NBA, man. I'm so happy to be alongside, for those that don't know, he's on the east side of Cleveland. I'm on the west side, so we got literally everything covered with you here tonight. And yeah, man, it's so crazy that the NBA, the NFL, as much as they want to control it 24 hours, you know, 12 months out of the year, this is the NBA's time. There's nothing like their transaction period. There's nothing like their free agency. And we had legal tampering for, what, all of 4 hours today?
0: Right.
1: when it started, and it's off to a hot start for sure.
0: Yeah, it's the NBA regular season, is not that exciting. The playoffs, really exciting. Free agency off the chain, and it started today with Sham Charania giving a little word of what he heard from Rich Paul, Clutch Sports CEO, that LeBron James will play next year. He just won't be playing with the Lakers, letting the Lakers know, go ahead, you can move on without me. He is now a free agent, free to sign wherever he wants, and I'll at least start as far as the Lakers are concerned. I felt like the Lakers did move on without him. It didn't sound like they were reaching out to him, didn't make him a priority. Obviously, Austin Reeves, who they re-signed to a massive contract a few days ago, he was a top priority. I think LeBron looked at that and said, okay, I'm not going to make a big deal out of this. I'll just show myself the way out.
1: And LeBron, one of the smartest players to ever play the game. He knows the league. He knows the business side of it. And he understands that where he's at probably in his career, right? He's over the age of 40 at this point. And I'm not going to sit around and waste maybe a season or two or however many he's got left on a team that doesn't want me here. That's cool.
0: Right.
1: But it's also so weird to me that the Lakers didn't feel like he was okay with that succession plan. You know what I'm saying? Like that it was going to be Luka's team moving forward. There was no part of me that felt like, even from a distance, that LeBron was going to kind of get in the way of that. Like, I feel like LeBron understood where he was at in his career. You watched him play and, like, drag this team into the playoffs when Luka got hurt. He can still do it. It just makes me think if the kid where he's like, Unk still got it. He's still got it. He can do it. You know, and it's kind of crazy that the Lakers are like, nah, we're good. Because what's the better option, right?
0: Yeah. I don't see it myself. Now, there are three teams that everybody looked at that feel like they are the leaders in the clubhouse for LeBron's services. It is the Golden State Warriors. He loves having the opportunity, at least in the Olympics, to play with Steph Curry. Obviously, great organization with the Warriors. The Miami Heat, who he won a couple championships with. And then back home right here in Cleveland, Ohio, where he was golfing over the weekend. He was driving around the streets of Akron just yesterday, and obviously addressed the bias. Again, I am a Clevelander. I'm a Cavs fan, but I think the Cavaliers have a really good shot. And I'll break it down why in a few things. Every year since LeBron left, he comes back to Cleveland. The Cavs do a video tribute every year. And he's, you know, he goes, okay, thanks. It's fine. Last year, it brought him to tears.
1: It did.
0: Yeah. You know, which we had never seen before. Okay, fast forward, the season is over. He goes on a week-long trip around the globe with his teammates from 2016 in Cleveland that won an NBA championship. And maybe they did it and it wasn't publicized, but I don't remember Bosh and Wade and Udonis Haslem celebrating their 10th anniversary at all. So he did that for a week. Then he comes home. He's driving around Akron. I do feel like home is where LeBron's heart is. It might not be where he decides to play, but I think Cleveland has more than the puncher's chance of getting his services.
1: 100%. I'm going to add something to that game, too, EO, you mentioned about the return. And I'm going to take this from Hayden Grove, his fellow media member here in Cleveland, because this is Hayden's take. He goes, I don't think LeBron forgot about how Cleveland treated his son. Everybody was cheering for Bronny, man. Everybody was so happy for him and so excited when he got into that game. And you could tell that meant something to LeBron when he was here. So the angle is certainly the family. Obviously, all his teammates from 2016, or the majority of his teammates from 2016, are retired and not in Cleveland anymore. But the other thing is, if it matters to win, that's the biggest question this whole thing. What does LeBron want? He doesn't need the money. If he wants to go play with Steph because that's fun, just not the Warriors, please. Just anywhere but there. We'll talk about that later. But, like, if he wants to have fun and go with Steph, okay, cool. He doesn't need the money. So if it's legit, like, I'm going to try to win another championship, try to get closer to Jordan, let's call it for what it is.
0: Mm-hmm.
1: I mean, Cleveland checks a lot of those boxes in a lot of different ways.
0: Let's hear from Dave McMenamin, ESPN NBA reporter, was on NBA Today, and he talked about there only being one place that truly celebrates LeBron James.
2: I know that several members of LeBron's kind of inner circle are going to meet him in Ohio this week. And I'm sure they continue to have a discussion about what the decision will be. But it could be the best situation right down the road from where he grew up, 45 minutes from Akron, with the Cavs for a third stint. And really, I've followed this guy now for 12 years around the country. I've seen different fan bases, different arenas.
3: Mm-hmm.
2: The only place that accepts him, embraces him, celebrates him for everything that he is Cleveland, Ohio.
1: Ebe, wouldn't that matter for a semi-retirement tour?
0: Yeah.
1: A semi-retirement tour all about celebrating? That was Dave McMenamin talking about Bron. And I know that LeBron has said, or reports have come out, he doesn't want that. He doesn't want to make the announcement, then go to all the arenas, and they all give him gifts and all that. I think he is probably more of the, I'm going to play and then just make the announcement one day. But when Dave was talking about Cleveland and the fans and how much they love him and honoring it, that's all I kept thinking of. I was like, well, yeah, that's what you do when somebody's about to retire or leave their job and you want to celebrate them. There's probably no better place to do that than Cleveland.
0: Yeah. Listen, in L.A., I don't think they see him as a Laker. And I could be wrong. But last night on this fine show we call Game Night, there was a gentleman that called that was a Lakers fan. We were asking fans, what's your dream scenario for the offseason? He said, I'm a Lakers fan, and my dream scenario is LeBron gets out of here. He can go. And it's like, did Laker fans remember what they were before Bron showed up? And I mean no disrespect, but was it Ball, Clarkson?
1: Yep.
4: Larry Nance,
0: yeah,
4: Josh
0: Larry
4: Hart.
0: Nance, Josh Hart.
4: I'm gone all day.
0: Yeah.
1: D'Angelo Russell.
0: right. Russell. You know, it was some dark times, and he got the Lakers out of that. But that kind of reinforces my point. He won a championship and got them out of that, and they still didn't love him. And then in Miami, I'm not sure they look at him as a historical member of the Heat. I don't think they see him as Alonzo Mourning. I don't think they see him as D. Wade. I don't think they see him as Udonis Haslam. But here in Cleveland, he's LeBron, and everybody, he's going to have a street. He's going to have a statue, jersey in the rafters. He's going to have everything here in Cleveland.
1: Lake LeBron, we'll just rename that. He deserves
0: instead
1: that.
0: Instead of Lake
1: probably.
0: Erie,
1: Lake
0: right?
1: Erie, yeah, take that down. Where no, and yeah, I would imagine, and people could set me straight on this if they want to call tonight, I'd imagine the average person views him as a Cav, too. Like, the Heat thing, you're right, that was so polarizing that it probably upset a lot of people that he went there, so you don't want to see it that way, but that was also D-Wade's team. Then the Lakers, you picture him in a Lakers uniform just because that's where he's been now for 8 years, so it's been quite a while. But you're right. You're talking Magic. You're talking Kareem. You're talking so many other legacy, Shaq, Kobe, that, again, we're biased because we're in Cleveland. Like, I just, when I think LeBron, I think of him being in a Cavaliers uniform. And he's, I think, made mention of this, too, that Cavs title is the one that stands above the rest, too.
0: Yeah.
1: You know, to him.
0: Yeah, it's the best one. There was a mini-series or something he did where he's sitting there watching kind of the end of it, and he goes, that's when I knew I was the best player in the world. You know, bringing a championship to the city of Cleveland that had never won one in the franchise's history. So I know it meant a lot to us. We were there, boots on the ground, and he had the city rocking like no other. We'd love to see it again. But with all that being said, I don't think it's a slam dunk. I do think LeBron's going to take his time. LeBron, I'm cool with you waiting till after the 4th of July. Yep. All right? I'm just throwing that out there. Brother got some vacation coming up.
3: We got some fireworks to get to. I get it. I'm
0: exactly.
3: With you.
0: So, let you know, if you just want to wait a little bit, I'm all right with that. He's Matt Fontana. I'm Emmett Golden. This is Game Night on ESPN Radio. And you can always give us a call at 888-SAY-ESPN. That's 888-729-3776. Where do you think LeBron will end up? What's the best fit for him? We'll take your calls tonight on that. Also, coming up next, who are the players under the most pressure to win an NBA championship? That's straight ahead on Game Night.
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0: 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We saw Kawhi Leonard. There's a deal on the verge of happening. Nothing official yet, but Sham Sharania is reporting that looks like he's back on his way to Toronto. We're waiting to see where LeBron decides to go. Of the players in the NBA, who's under the most pressure to win a championship next season?
1: It's hard because you look at players that were expected to, and you're kind of shocked that they haven't at this point. But that list is kind of relatively small. Like, you look at it, Jason Tatum, like, he's got one, okay. Shea has his now. And I think that's the crazy thing of having eight straight different winners in the NBA Finals. A lot of people have been able to check that box off of winning it. So I think the first group of haven't won one yet, it's got to be Luka. And I'm trying to think if there's Ant, I guess. It's got to be Luka and Ant, probably. Anthony Edwards is two guys that haven't won one yet that you'd expect to. And out of those two, my gut would say Ant, because I sit there and I look at these Timberwolves teams, and I know they got rid of Cat, and that seems like now maybe not the right move, but you've had Gobert, you had Naz Reid up until this year. Now you got LaMelo this season coming up. So that group, I'm going to say Ant Edwards. Of the guys that won one already, Steph, Jokic, Giannis, LeBron, I put Jason Tatum on this list. I put him on this list because all this drama going around with Jaylen Brown, and whether they trade him or not, is that not a reflection on Jason Tatum? To say, okay, it's almost like the organization is picking Tatum, which I don't think they're at odds in this thing, but it comes off that way of all these rumors about them trading Jaylen Brown away. Okay, well, that says that obviously you're all in on Jason Tatum, so therefore that's got to be pressure for him to go win a title if you're trading away a Supermax guy like Jaylen Brown.
0: I know he's coming off an Achilles injury, and he played a little bit at the end of last season, but to your point, they've never considered trading Jason Tatum.
1: Right.
0: You know, so you're basically, you had Jaylen Brown lead you to the second seed in the NBA Eastern Conference. They obviously didn't have a great end to the season, and you're saying, okay, we could help that guy, even though, I mean, they were trying to trade him for Giannis. It wasn't like they were just throwing him away for anything, but still, they weren't thinking about doing Tatum, you know, sending Tatum over that way. So I think that's a good one. Here's the thing about Luka. I don't know if Luka has to win a championship, but the Lakers have to be contenders, especially now. The Lakers drew a line in the sand and said, LeBron, adios. We are moving forward. Luka's the guy now. He's the face of the franchise. And Luka already was, in my opinion. Mm-hmm. But now you can't blame it on Bron. Like I said, we had Laker fans calling last night, or a Laker fan. I don't want to be too hyperbolic. But said, you know, get LeBron out of here. Well, okay, you got Luka, you got Austin Reeves. If you lose in the first round, you know, I know they might say, hey, we're still building. Okay, cool, but you were not necessarily losing in the first round a lot when you had a player the caliber of LeBron, at least when he was in his the prime of his superpowers, where Luka is right now.
1: No, and you're right, because that trade also, how just crazy it was that Luka was even available, the fact that he got to the Lakers. It was like initial shock, and you're just like, this is insane that he's on the Lakers. And you have this massive pivot off of Anthony Davis. That trade happened in the season. So you gave the Lakers, it's almost like you gave them like a buffer period, right? Where like, it's the honeymoon period. Mm-hmm. Okay, you got Luka. This is completely insane. This is nuts. Everything is cats and dogs living together. Okay, here we are. So that season, you're like, all right, we'll wash it away. This past season, you know, expected a lot more. Okay, Luka got hurt. He got hurt at probably the worst time of the season you could ask for. You asked 40-year-old Bron to just drag this team into the playoffs. And actually, I thought they put up a good fight in the playoffs, you know, to get out of it, or, you know, to at least make it. And I know they got ousted, but it was still, they put up a good fight. So that's where I think it's interesting, because along that track, you were building. You were building. And it's almost like if you completely rebuilt a team, every year you're just getting that much better, a little incrementally better. But now the Lakers said, we're good on Bron. So you look at Luka and you go, okay, that's not going to change the fact that we should be incrementally better this next season coming up, and that would be second round or the Western Conference Finals. And I got to tell you, just as currently constructed with the Lakers, and this is me talking a little down on Austin Reeves, I don't see them being able to do that.
0: Yeah, he's Matt Fontana. I'm Emmett Golden. This is Game Night on ESPN Radio. How about Donovan Mitchell? You know, Donovan finally got out of the second round last year and then got swept by the future champions, the New York Knicks. When it comes to Donovan, I honestly felt like he was the only guy that kind of showed up, even though he wasn't great every night. I think Donovan is still the most dependable player on the Cavs, at least when you're from a scoring standpoint, from a leadership standpoint. But he's been in the league a while. The Cavaliers are a good team. They just kind of have bumped their head on the ceiling. They finally broke through. Now I know for sure fans in Cleveland are like, bro, you need to, definitely challenge to get to the NBA Finals this year.
1: Well, the question is going to be, can he do it as a one? Because that was always the debate about Donovan Mitchell. And specifically, it was what a lot? Ooh, an undersized guard. And then what does Jalen Brunson do this year? He goes and he wins a title and he leads the team to it. So you're like, okay, it can be done with the right roster construction. But I think that's the pressure on Donovan. And, listen, I think, another reason about Cleveland, right? Could you imagine Bron winning a championship and finally getting James Harden one? How crazy that would be, right? But, you think about the pressure on just, Harden and Donovan of not going down and saying, I don't want to be Chuck. I don't want to go down as not winning a title. Like, go down as one of the best players of your era and not be. Now, do you have to swallow some pride in doing that if you're not the one? Sure. But I think the vast majority of guys, would say, I don't care. I just want to get one. It doesn't matter from the one or the two or the three. It just doesn't matter. And time, does catch up to you before you know it. So I do think there's pressure on Donovan a lot, but it's also he can sit back. And I know you know this as well as I do watching. Like, it ain't on him. And that's not an easy answer. Yeah. It's not everyone we're going to hear. But that's literally some stars you can look at and be like, some of this falls on you. That is not Donovan Mitchell in Cleveland at all.
0: I agree with that one. How about Nikola Jokic? It's weird. I don't feel like there's any pressure on Joker.
1: Yeah.
0: Yeah, I feel like he shows up. And whatever happens to the Nuggets, it's not on him. It's on everybody else. He's the one guy. A few years ago they won a championship, and he's a three-time MVP, so you would think there would be high expectations. I think the expectations are that he's a contender, but the West is so tough. I think that kind of you give a lot of those guys in the Western Conference the benefit of the doubt.
1: And especially for the Nuggets, who just they won the title, and then it seems like ever since they've been searching. They trade Michael Porter Jr. before the season last year. Unfortunate timing with Aaron Gordon getting hurt. They try to change so much around Jokic, and he's just been super consistent and hasn't changed much. He's still a very good, dominant player. I wonder about Jamal Murray. Is this an offseason? Yeah. I saw a trade rumor with Jamal Murray. Saw one. Oh, here's one. And this is not. I'm just throwing this out here. No, let me get on me here. Jamal Murray, Cam Johnson to the Celtics for Jalen Brown. That'd be interesting.
0: Because Murray can play the style that the Celtics play. They shoot 100. The game, and that's kind of their thing. That's why I was surprised when they went after Giannis. I'm like, are they going to change, the way that they play and run their offense? So I do think that it could be something that would be interesting for sure. So I think the Nuggets are a team to keep their eye on.

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19: The NBA offseason is underway, and it started with a bang. LeBron James, the four-time MVP, is returning for a record-setting 24th NBA season, but it will not be with the Los Angeles Lakers. According to our own Sham Sharania, James informed the organization it can move on without him, and his agent, Rich Paul, begins exploring opportunities with interested teams around the league. In the NFL, quarterback Brendan Sorsby in the NFL Players Association will not pursue legal action after the league decided against holding the supplemental draft this year. Instead, Sorsby will turn his attention toward preparing for the 2027 NFL draft. And in Wimbledon, Serena Williams returned to singles competition.

0: It came to an end in the opening round, playing her first singles match in nearly 4 years. Williams fell to Australia's Maya Joint in three sets, 6-3, 6-7, 6-3, receiving a standing ovation from the center court crowd as she exited the court on to the World Cup. Earlier today, Norway punched his ticket to the round of 16 with a 2-1 victory over Ivory Coast. France did the same, winning 3-0 over Sweden. And right now, in the 30th minute, Mexico leads Ecuador 1-0. Coming up next, more NBA free agency on game night with myself, Emmett Golden, and Matt Fontana.
1: Shams Charania is reporting LeBron James will be continuing his NBA career outside of Los Angeles, not with the Los Angeles Lakers.
2: There's something to be said about LeBron always being the one who is wanted and the Lakers not being the ones to court him anymore.
3: If he wasn't making himself available to talk in the negotiating window with the Lakers, then he clearly wanted to talk to everyone else.

0: of insurance. 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This was SportsCenter is presented by Gusto. It's time for us to bring in ESPN NBA front office insider Bobby Marks. Bobby, we appreciate you joining us. We know that the Cavaliers, the Warriors, and the Heat are the leaders in the clubhouse for LeBron James services. Who has the best cap situation for LeBron to head to?
1: I don't think finances make a difference. So I don't, you know, they're all three are on the, you know, on the same basically playing field as far as what they can offer. And I don't think all three teams are going to go through loopholes to create the most money possible. I think who has the best chance to win and where he's comfortable at is going to eventually win out. I think there's a compelling argument for all three teams. I think from Golden State with the ability to go play with Stephen Curry, but you've got no Jimmy Butler for a little bit. In Cleveland, you can walk into a situation with Donovan Mitchell, James Harden, Evan Mobley, Jared Allen, and have shooters surrounding you. And then in Miami, of course, with Bam and Giannis. And so I think, listen, I think there's, as I said, there's a compelling, you could say, well, he should go to the East, but I think you can make an argument the East might be better than the West. So we'll see. We'll see how this plays out.
2: Bobby, could you see this as more he just walks in as an unrestricted free agent, or do you think there is a chance of a sign and trade?
1: Yeah, I don't think there's a sign and trade. Yeah, because we said this on the show today, why would Cleveland go and trade Jared Allen to the Lakers? Mm. Like, if LeBron wants to compete for a championship, you don't want to be taking away parts just because he's going to maximize as much as he wants to earn. I mean, I hate talking about guys' money, but he's made close to $600 million in his career. So I think now it's about where he's happy, you know, what gives him the best opportunity to win.
0: Bobby, how about Jaylen Brown? Which teams mm-hmm. do you think are in the running for him? Obviously, LeBron grabbed the headlines today, but he's probably the biggest asset that's available in the NBA.
1: I don't know if there's anybody in the running. I think, you know, the offers that have come through is, you know, if there was a deal to be made, it would have been made probably a week ago or over the weekend and everything like that. I think, we've talked at length about Portland, who's got a, you know, glut of guards there. One of them is going to have to come off the bench regarding either Dame Lillard, Ja Morant, or Drew Holiday. You look at teams like, you know, Wendy brought up Cleveland today on the show as far as would an Evan Mobley, and just hypothetical, would an Evan Mobley and Jaylen Brown swap make sense for Cleveland? You get smaller there. So there's teams that have picks, you know, the pick package and everything. There's the Nets out there. There's, some other teams and everything like that. But there's not one team that's kind of jumped to the front of the line. And I think for Boston, you've got to make a decision as far as, you know, if there's nothing to your liking, you kind of just, you know, you pull back the curtain and you go into training camp and you go into next season and then you see what happens.
2: Bobby, when you think about some of the big trades we've already seen, how much do you kind of view it, or do teams view it as being the reactionary of sitting there saying, okay, man, Kawhi's now going to be in Toronto. Does that put mm-hmm. more onus on an East team versus maybe another team in the West that says, okay, things might have got a little bit easier? Just how much do you see some reactions from some other teams potentially coming?
1: Yeah, I mean, Kawhi going to the East, certainly, as I said, I think you can make a good argument. I know San Antonio and OKC are there. I think you make a really strong argument that the East is better than the West. I really do. And we don't know what's going to happen with the Lakers, but when you look at Toronto and New York, of course, and Boston and Indiana will be back, and Cleveland, of course, in that group, Orlando. I don't know about reactionary, because I don't know if there's another big move out there. I don't know, you know, we don't know who's going to be the next guy to ask out and everything like that. I think it's more about kind of really finding complementary players to surround their stars with. We saw the Tim Hardaway Jr. signing in Miami, and that, you know, for a Heat team that desperately needs perimeter shooting here. I think, you know, getting Kawhi in Toronto, I think that helps when you're playing New York, who's got, you know, certainly the wings with Bridges and OG. you know, and Josh Hart and everything like that. So I'm not sure we're in a reactionary world yet. I think if we were reactionary, Dan Presti would have picked up the phone, Rich Paul's phone, and asked if LeBron wanted to come to Oklahoma City.
0: How about the Detroit Pistons? They had a really good year last year. It seems like Jalen Duren wants to get out of there. I'm not so sure they want to let him go. What do you expect from them this offseason?
1: I would not expect Jalen Duren to be on a different team. I think this is how restricted free agency goes. You basically tell the player and his agent to go get an offer sheet, and if you don't, we'll somehow reach a compromise with that. So they're in an interesting spot. I mean, they've got to kind of figure out what happens with Tobias Harris. They went out and got Isaiah Joe. You kind of need another playmaker with Cade. They've got plenty of flexibility, and they've got all their draft picks here. And I think it's kind of where, like, Toronto is. I know they went a little bit further. It's kind of like Toronto saw an opportunity in the Eastern Conference to basically parlay some of their draft equity for, you know, a top 10, top 15 player.
2: Bobby, when you think about Draymond Green opting out of his deal, I know James Harden was expected to opt out of his deal, but said he's going to wait. Do you read anything into these, or is that strictly, hey, we don't need to sign right now, we'll just give the team some flexibility for a little while here?
1: Yeah, I mean, I would think that that when Draymond does sign, that there's probably going to be a year or two to it, you know, which will be interesting because, you know, next year you had basically could wipe the slate clean as far as where your books are with Butler and Green coming off. But I think he'll, you know, probably come in the 20 to 22 range. He was at 28, gives them a little bit more flexibility than they had. And if, you know, if anything, you could always make the case where, you know, hey, if we miss out on LeBron, then, you know, Draymond comes back at that 27-7 number, because, you know, the options will be limited from there.
0: He is Bobby Marks, ESPN NBA Front Office Insider. Bobby, thank you so much. I know it's been a crazy day for you. Thanks for making some time for us.
1: Appreciate it, guys. Thank you.
0: Great stuff there by Bobby. The next thing I'm very interested in is the Jaylen Brown. Everybody wants to know where LeBron is going to end up landing. Brian Windhorst mentioned Jaylen Brown and the Cavaliers three times tonight. And again, it was speculating, and it was just, hey, what about
2: everybody
0: this?
2: Do the GIF now. Why would they do that?
0: You know, so obviously being in Cleveland, it got me excited. It got my antennas going up. But I think that's the next big domino to fall outside of LeBron. We know that Kawhi is going to Toronto, and we're waiting to see what LeBron does. But Jaylen Brown, that's big game hunting right there for somebody.
2: Yeah, and that's the thing. Our team's actively calling Boston. Like, that's my huge interest in this. Is Boston picking up every single phone call? Are they playing the game of, like, he's not available? It was just the Giannis trade. What's going on? Does Jaylen Brown want to get out of there? Is everything all good? Like, I totally could see a situation where Brad Stevens sat down with Jaylen Brown and said, hey, man, your name's going to come up in this Giannis trade. We're interested in it. We want to see where it goes. No idea if it's actually going to happen. Okay, it doesn't happen. Call him back up. Didn't happen. You're on our team. We don't want you to go anywhere. Or, no, we need to improve this roster. And I do subscribe to that more, Ian.
0: Yeah.
2: I think they said to everybody, we don't think this roster can do it anymore. And the roster is so weird how it's constructed. You got two guys in Jaylen Brown, Jason Tatum, I mean, $57, $58 million. Then Derek White's making 20, and then everybody else is like 10 and under.
0: Well, you know? Remember, they were in that second apron,
2: right,
0: and they got out of it. They had to give up a bunch of players.
2: Porzingis was out of there.
0: Right,
2: Horford, and sure, yeah, yeah.
0: Yeah, that's why the roster is kind of where it's at. And that second apron is, look, the NBA put it in there because they didn't want super teams or dynasties anymore. It's worked. All right. It's worked.
2: And this might be the next version of a team that's got to bite the dust on it. And be like, we can't do this anymore. We're going to have to start to diversify some of the money and get some other guys paid to see where it kind of goes. They're obviously with Jason Tatum. But, yeah, it's such a great question. I'll pose to you, man. Mm-hmm. Is LeBron and Jaylen Brown correlated at all in this thing? Are they two? I just, when I see two stars at that level, it's hard for me not to say that one's going to have an impact on the other.
0: I think it could. Mm-hmm. But everything we've been hearing is LeBron wants to enjoy his last. He wants to compete and enjoy his last season or two. It ain't about money. It's about happiness. You know, that's kind of what we heard over and over again. So we're going to find out what LeBron, what makes LeBron happy. I could tell you he was at his home here in Northeast Ohio, sitting next to his pool with his daughter and her cousin playing around in the pool. Looked like that was happiness to me. And again, LeBron, home is where the heart is. That's all I want to say. 888-SAY-ESPN. That's 888-729-3776. We want to hear from you. Here's your chance. What's the best landing spot for LeBron James? 888-SAY-ESPN. He's Matt Fontana. I'm Emmett Golden. We'll discuss that straight ahead on game night.
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14: What an unbelievable run. What a fun run. 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
27: 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Chase Elliott, Hendrick Motorsports, stops by as well. 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
28: Sharanya is reporting LeBron James will be continuing his NBA career outside of Los Angeles.
29: The question is now, obviously, the where.
0: The question is then, where will LeBron James end up? It's game night on ESPN Radio, the ESPN app, Sirius XM Channel 80. I'm Emmett Golden alongside Matt Fontana. We want to hear from you, 888-SAY-ESPN. That's 888-729-3776. Where is the best spot for LeBron James to land? I'm addressing my bias. I am here. Matt is in Cleveland. We're both from Cleveland.
1: You can do it for both of us.
0: Yes, we are Cavs fans. So when we're going to get the Cavs out the way because I'm definitely going to say that. I think the one thing the Cavaliers have lacked is a little mental fortitude, mm-hmm. you know, at times. And I think if you put LeBron in there, he could help a young Evan Mobley learn how to be a champion. You know, same thing with Jared Allen. I think he could aid Donovan Mitchell to becoming a champion because I think Donovan, not really too much fault of his own, has just kind of come up short, and he could help him. And then James Harden. I mean, James is like, listen, man, I'm just trying to get a chip before it's over, so I'll do whatever I need to do, whatever role I need to play. So for obvious reasons, I'm assuming you feel like that maybe the Cavs are a great spot for LeBron as well.
2: Absolutely. I mean, I think the money aside, like, we don't think that's going to be a factor in this. And if it's just about winning, it can't be the Warriors. There's just no way it can be the Warriors. That draw is I get to play with Steph, and that's fine if you guys just want to be a 7 seed and go to the play-in tournament and, you know, have a good time with it. Sure, I ain't going to deny him. That's what he wants to do. Go crazy. Now, you want to try to win. I think it comes back to Cleveland. They're in position to do it. They were in the Eastern Conference Finals. I 1,000% agree with you. They are missing a LeBron. Mm-hmm. A LeBron to kick the door in at practice and go, get on board or get out. We're going to do this. This is what we're trying to go do. Everybody needs to understand that. I think Miami's a legit contender. Without Bron, maybe not. If they add Bron, you know, that's a 4 seed, 3 seed in the East, which is very much a contender status. And then, yeah, if there was something crazy like Boston, if there was something crazy about, yeah, the Nuggets or the Spurs, those would all be teams that would be instant contenders. You know, Timberwolves already made their move. They're out. But, like, mm-hmm. I don't see him going to Detroit. I don't see him going to Philadelphia. You know what I mean? So if it's about winning, I really do think it's going to have to come down to Cleveland-Miami, and I think Cleveland's got a much better roster.
0: How about this is a team that I really haven't heard many people bring up. How about San Antonio?
2: Yeah, yeah.
0: If you want to win a championship, going and playing with the alien and Victor Wembanyama and Stephon Castle and all the guys that they have there, I feel like if you drop LeBron on that team, you probably could just go ahead and put the Larry O right in Texas somewhere so it won't have far to travel. I think they're, again, on the outside. I haven't heard anybody really talk about them a lot. But, man, the San Antonio Spurs, they are a team that is ready-made. They're just super young, and maybe – I don't know if he wants to go there and be a mentor or whatever, but that's a role he could play.
2: No, that, like you said, that's perfect for him, right? That is literally – a young team that would need a LeBron. This is how we've done everything, and this is how you got to do it to get there. So, yeah, that makes a lot of sense. And yeah, playing with Wemby would be a great part of that. The legacy part of it, I guess, is also something for me where when I think about Bron, it's so easy. 3 teams, and he won a championship for all 3. Mm-hmm. I would think Miami and Cleveland again to make that nice and easy for him to finish. And again, let's say he goes to the Spurs, right? I don't think anybody's sitting there going, oh, you know, he went to the Spurs, should never have done that. Like, you know, a la Jordan with the Wizards type stuff. Like, I don't think it would go down that way at all with Bron. But again, it's just there's something like, I don't know, it just makes me feel good. It's just nice and easy, right?
0: Right.
2: There's 3 teams, 3 championships that you, or not three, you know what I mean?
0: Yeah.
2: 1-2 and 1-1. But it was nice that he won 1 for each, and it just works out for me. I don't know. It makes me feel good about it.
0: And you even brought it up. LeBron would look crazy weird in the Spurs jersey.
2: Nobody want to see that.
0: Right.
2: See him with the Warriors. Nobody wants to see. Go watch him go play for Portland. Go ahead.
0: Yeah.
2: Go play with Ja. Go watch LeBron finish his career in a Portland Trailblazers uniform.
0: That's one
2: nobody
0: thing.
2: Want to see that.
0: That's one thing I don't want to see. Because one of the – and I know nobody's going to ever change on how they feel on this. LeBron is the GOAT in my humble opinion.
2: Sure.
0: But one of the reasons is – I don't want to see him in a Wizards uniform, right? No. You know, like we did with Jordan. I don't want to see him in a Celtics uniform like we did with Shaq, or a Suns uniform like we did with Shaq, or a Cavs uniform like we did with Shaq. That's why the teams that are mentioned, it makes sense. Golden State would feel really weird. And it would just feel like it was a retirement tour for all those guys.
2: Yeah, and they were all maybe searching for different things. And I would assume, again, it, winning a championship has a lot to do with LeBron's decision.
0: Mm-hmm.
2: And people, we all love social media. But, you know, somebody on Twitter today was like, what, you know, he's a ring chaser. And I was like, yeah, what's wrong with that? That's literally the only thing left to do. He doesn't need any more money. He doesn't need to go rubber steel. Like, the only thing left to do is try to win one more ring. Let's call it for what it is, like you said. Mm-hmm. Go close things up on Jordan. That's fine. But the only thing left is to go win a title, and people will rip it apart. Just like, dude, the Lakers went, oh, you know, it was in the bubble. And, you know, if he won a title next year, just be, oh, it's just because he joined this team or joined somebody else's team. I don't think it matters. I think winning another one is probably the most important thing to him because it's all that's left. He's made his money. The Steph Curry thing, I understand people go, he wants to play. He got to play with him, Team USA. They won gold medals.
0: Mm-hmm.
2: Would you want to go there, would you want, if you're Bron?
0: No, I wouldn't.
2: Would you want to go there and especially not even just join the Warriors, the team that you were a rival with for so long? Bro, you're going there to be the 7 seed if you're lucky.
0: Yeah,
2: like playing with Draymond trying to get up down the court. Like, what are we doing?
0: I don't see them. I've heard all day, you know, different outlets, different people say, like, oh, they would be a championship contender. I disagree.
2: No way. Absolutely. Yeah. No.
0: I don't think they're better than the Nuggets. You know, not even to mention the Thunder and the Spurs, if we're talking about LeBron going to the Warriors, they're better than the 10th seed that they were this year.
2: Sure.
0: Maybe they're a 6 seed or a 5 seed, something to that effect, but I don't think they take the top 3 teams over in the Western Conference. Now, the East is where the getting is good.
2: Yeah.
0: The Raptors just took a jump. They definitely did. If the Celtics move Brown, I kind of expect them to take a step back a little bit. For whatever reason, no one has any expectations for the Knicks next year. You know, which usually you win a championship and everybody goes, oh, you should be the favorites the next year. That's not the situation for the Knicks. And then the Pistons, they're good, but I think they were about maybe 2 years early than, you know, for what they did this season.
2: Sure, and that's like the Knicks, there's this kind of like impending feeling of doom of having to move off some of these guys because the apron, they're already talking about it. Dolan couldn't even get to the parade without talking about the apron and how many
0: under right. I ain't going to that second apron
2: you
0: at
2: know,
0: all.
2: So you assume, like, all right, you're going to have to lose. And people, rightly or wrongly, aren't giving the Knicks full credit because they go, oh, look, the Celtics got ousted. The Cavs were not themselves. Like, they're going to make fun of the path that the Knicks were on to go win a championship. I'm not doing that. They won the championship. Good for them. But you're going to poke holes in that for sure. But the East, that certainly has the more openness 100% mm-hmm. to me. Is I legitimately think that there's 5 different teams I could see winning the East next year.
0: Yeah, it is. The East is wide open. It just is. Atlanta would be interesting for LeBron. I don't know if he has any interest in it, you know, but that's a young team that's kind of ascending. He's Matt Fontana. I'm Emmett Golden. Coming up next, what's next for the Lakers?
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0: The NBA offseason is officially underway, and it went out with a bang. First, LeBron James, the four-time MVP, is returning for his record-setting 24th NBA season, just not with the Los Angeles Lakers. According to our own Sham Sharania, James informed the organization that it can move on without him as his agent, Rich Paul, begins exploring opportunities with interested teams around the league. The Cavaliers, the Miami Heat, and the Golden State Warriors seem to be the favorites for LeBron James. There's another blockbuster that could be on the way. The Los Angeles Clippers are reportedly closing in on a deal to send Kawhi Leonard back to the Toronto Raptors. In return, the Clippers would receive Brandon Ingram, Grady Dick, two unprotected first-round picks, a pick swap, and two second-round selections. Leonard famously led the Toronto Raptors to their first NBA championship in 2019 and was the finals MVP. On to the World Cup. Norway punches its ticket to the round of 16 as they defeated the Ivory Coast 2-1 tonight. France blank Sweden 3-0 as they head to the next round. And right now, after a weather delay, Mexico, Ecuador at the half. Mexico leads 2-0. Let's take a look at the MLB schedule. Earlier today, we saw the Texas Rangers beat the Cleveland Guardians 4-2. The Astros beat the Twins 6-4. And the Rays beat the Royals 10-4 as well. Coming up next, more on the future of LeBron James on Game Night with myself, Emmett Golden, and Matt Fontana.
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0: Progressive Insurance. We'll get back to LeBron here in a few minutes. I do want to run through a couple things that happened today outside of that. Believe it or not, there was some other business that was taken care of. Dean Wade to the 76ers. Tim Hardaway Jr. With the Miami Heat. And DeAndre Jordan signed a deal to return to the New Orleans Pelicans. So that's a little update on that. But everybody's talking LeBron. So let's bring in Dave McMenamin, ESPN NBA reporter. Dave, we appreciate you joining us. Your reaction when you heard LeBron told the Lakers thanks but no thanks, even though I don't know how interested the Lakers was, but he was going to go play somewhere else next year.
1: I would say surprise, but certainly not shock. It wasn't something that any of us had not thought about ever since last summer when LeBron opted into the final year of his contract with the Lakers. And we were kind of looking at, okay, what's going to happen in the summer of 2026? Because usually when he has a contract decision to make, he's going for an extension and giving himself that security on the back end. So it was either he's leaving or retiring in the summer of 2026, most likely, because I reported last summer that LeBron and his representative, Rich Paul, did not ask for an extension to the Lakers. So even still, though, by the way the season went and the fact that they were able to climb and make that run in the second half of the year and the way LeBron led them to the second round, like, it seemed like it was still a possibility. And listen, let's be clear. The Lakers did have interest in bringing him back. Rob Pelinka said so himself. So it just, it didn't go that direction, and now LeBron is going to be courted by half the league, especially because Rich Paul has signaled that it's not going to come down to money. So you don't need to clear a max spot to get LeBron James. And so there's a variety of teams out there that will be interested.
2: Speaking of that, Dave, if it's not the money, what do you think LeBron is looking for in his next team?
1: Well, I mean, the wording that we got, speaking to people close to LeBron today, was happiness, right? But that's such, like, a broad term, and it's hard for someone like me as a reporter to define for someone else. It's hard for you to define for your best friend. You know, happiness is such a very personal kind of mixture for every individual, but certainly part of that will be the ability to play basketball at a meaningful, competitive level and achieve another championship. I mean, LeBron and I have had many conversations over the time I've covered him, particularly in the later years of his career, where he just, in his idle moments, is quite frankly obsessed with trying to add to a championship total. I mean, not many people try to scale the mountain as the greatest player of all time. It's an arduous task. It's, you obviously, of course, LeBron's accumulated millions of dollars throughout this pursuit, but a lot of times it's a thankless task because a lot of people will try to tell you you're not that or it's impossible. But that's the life he's chosen. And if he goes from four championships to five or six, In what could be the final 2 years of his career, he changes the conversation around him. And that's something that matters to him.
0: He's Dave McMenamin, ESPN NBA reporter. I'm Emmett Golden alongside Matt Fontana. It's game night. Dave, tell me if I'm reading too much into these things. You know I wear wine and gold glasses, right? You know me. You know how much I love Cleveland. But I think about this year when he was in Cleveland with the Lakers and they played the tribute video, which he's seen seven other times, and it brought him to tears. He went all over the world with his teammates from the 2016 championship. Don't really remember him doing that with D-Wade and Udonis Haslem and Chris Bosh with the Heat guys. And then being back at home during this time, do you think these are signs of LeBron understanding that Cleveland is probably the one place that actually loves him unconditionally?
3: absolutely proven guys.
1: Yeah, you've seen it. I mean, I've seen it in the 4 years I covered LeBron on the Cavs, and I've seen it in the 8 years since. There is a type of reception, a type of feeling, a type of understanding between him and the fan base that is unparalleled throughout the league. And obviously, there will be a draw there. You know, I reported back in January that if LeBron made it clear that he wanted to return to the Cavs would be interested and make that happen. And so that is one of the teams that we should be talking about because it's an obvious, right? But also, we have to consider location. And he has lived in Los Angeles the last 8 years. And just because he's leaving the Lakers doesn't mean he's leaving, going so far away from this area, right? And then that's another reason why the Golden State Warriors have come up. And, you know, that is a lifestyle that can be managed. When you can afford the likes of private jets, it's not that different flying up to Golden State for a practice for the day than it is managing L.A. traffic when you live in L.A. It really isn't. And so that's another thing. That another team that has a bunch of things going for it, that's obvious. You know, he won a gold medal with Steph Curry in Paris. Draymond Green's one of his best friends. Obviously, Steve Kerr was the coach of that Olympic team. So Cleveland certainly should be on the list and will be on the list, I believe. But I think there's some other scenarios that also make a lot of sense.
2: Dave, when you think of the future of the Lakers now without LeBron, obviously all in on Luka, just their state post-LeBron and really kind of expectations for Luka now without LeBron.
1: Listen, I think expectations on Luka, and I think there should be expectations on the Lakers as well. No one wins in this league by themselves. We know that. Even look at what the Knicks did. It wasn't necessarily your typical two-star system, but you know, Jalen Brunson and Cat and OG Anunoby, et cetera. Like, you got to build a group. And LeBron James leaving opens up cap space, of course. But what are you going to do with that cap space to make the team? And this is obviously incumbent on Luka Doncic to play to the best of his ability this year, but also on Rob Pelinka to use the cap space to get players that Luka can win with. And this Lakers team, they need bigs, they need wings. And there's a lot of work on this roster. I mean, you've already lost LeBron as one starter. Marcus Smart opted out. There's another starter you could be in peril of losing. And Rui Hachimura is a free agent as well. We don't know what's going to happen with him. And so there's a lot of question marks on this roster. And you can't just say, well, Luka needs to win. He needs the Lakers to build him a winner.
0: He covers the NBA for ESPN. He's Dave McMenamin. Dave, thank you so much for joining us, man. We appreciate it.
1: Thanks, guys.
0: Yeah, that it makes some good points, you know, about the Lakers. We know you can't do it on your own. You know, you can't. But I wonder how much of a leash that front office out there with L.A. will have. Are they going to have 3, 4, 5 years to put it together? Or are they going to have 2? There's a big difference.
2: Well, and I also think about who's the pressure coming from, the fan base or Luka.
0: Yeah.
2: It's easier to stave off the fan base. Luka's the one you got to keep happy. And at this point, I've got no reason to believe that he isn't. But, like, I don't know. I don't know if you saw some of the things, like, even that Luka said about, like, leaving Dallas. Like, it feels like he still misses Dallas. You know what I mean? Mm-hmm. Like, it still feels like he's not happy about how all that went down. And I'm sure he's given his best foot forward in L.A. You know, but again, if I was the Lakers, I'd be sitting there and be like, I don't like that. You know, I don't like that if he's even having any idea. So you want to do everything you can to keep him happy on your team. In whatever that is, if it is the money, if it's winning championships and all that, I just think a lot about that pressure that's going to come from them. Is it going to come from Luka or is it going to come from the fan base?
0: He's Matt Fontana. I'm Emmett Golden. This is Game Night. Coming up next, can Luka and Austin Reeves with the Lakers make them at least relevant next year? We'll discuss all that straight ahead. It's Game Night on ESPN Radio.
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0: told the Lakers, it's okay, you guys can go ahead and move on without me. Even though it felt like they kind of did that already, but now you have the Lakers who have Luka, one of the best players in the league. They just signed Austin Reeves to a huge contract, so they have their foundation for the next group of LA Lakers. At this point right now, man, what do you think of this Lakers team? Do they need a lot more, a little tweaking, or can they challenge for a championship as is?
1: I don't think they can. So the number one thing is, I don't think they can contend for a championship with this team. Mm-hmm. So then the second option is what? Could they contend? In this West, my gut says no. If they were in the East, I might feel a little bit better. Like, I think Luka is elite because he is elite.
0: Right.
1: Who's your number two? You would say it's Austin Reeves.
0: Mm-hmm.
1: Okay. Call me skeptical of Austin Reeves. I'm sorry. I am. I'm skeptical of Austin Reeves. I know he got, you know, battled through the oblique injury in the playoffs. And, like, if that's your 1-2, Ayton's fine. Rue's fine. Like, I just think they're missing pieces. Now, if you could get to a situation with Luka where it's like the Knicks and he's Jalen Brunson.
0: Mm-hmm.
1: And even if you want to try to tell me Reeves is to the level of Cat, and it's not like apples to apples, but you get what
0: right.
1: I'm saying? Like,
0: yeah, because they're different positions
1: and all
0: yeah.
1: that. But it's like you got a star player, and then instead of a guy that's. Okay, follow me. I'm doing a terrible job explaining this on the radio.
0: It's all good. Take your time, man. We're here. We got
1: an hour and a half to go. We're good.
0: Yeah.
1: So follow me on this.
2: Friends support friends.
0: That's right.
1: Thank you very much. So let's picture this. Okay. Give me that Luka's a 9 out of 10. Okay. Mm-hmm. Elite. He's a 9 out of 10. There are some teams that would build it up and say, okay, we're going to give him a 7. And then we're going to have a 3 and a 2 and another 3. And then that is your team, right?
0: Right.
1: I think Luka's better off being the 9 out of 10. And then get him a 6 and a 5 and then another 5 and get him a 4. Like, just try to make it a little more equal throughout the roster, more of what the Knicks are instead of front-loaded or heavy-loaded mm-hmm. towards your star players. Because I also think that's the most attainable thing to do for the Lakers. You know, here I am kind of like not liking Austin Reeves. He's a good player. He's fine. He's like that 6. Great. He's your 6. If you think DeAndre Ayton's like a solid 5 out of 10, okay, good there. It's just they need like two more pieces. They need two above average pieces to that, and I'd really start to buy who the Lakers are.
0: Yeah, I think I don't know exactly how, but I think they do need kind of a lot of work to this roster. They were the 4th seed last year, which was good. And again, with LeBron. Made it out of the first round of the playoffs. LeBron put that team on his back because obviously Austin Reeves was hurt. Luka wasn't playing. So you were able to do that with LeBron. You just lost LeBron. How do you replace him? And we just heard from Dave McMiniman, Hachimura's a free agent. There's some other things that they have to look at. If you just tinker with this, the Lakers and the Warriors could switch positions next year.
1: Right.
0: Like, if Bron goes to Golden State, I don't think Golden State's a championship contender, but I don't think they're a play-in team anymore, you know, and if you don't replace LeBron with two or three players that could come in and have a huge impact, then all of a sudden, like I said, I think you are in the bottom tier. The Clippers last year had Kawhi, Darius Garland / James Harden. They were the 9th seed. You know, and those are big names. Those are guys who make a lot of money. So just having two guys that make a lot of money doesn't, not in this day and age in the NBA, doesn't equal contender all of a sudden.
1: No, and the Lakers have an option here because I was just looking up some of the contracts. Like Maxi Kleber's contract, done. So that's off the books. Marcus Smart declined his contract. And by the way, Maxi Kleber's 34, Marcus Smart's 32. Go with the youth here. Go with the youth run, yeah. You know, around Luka. And I think it's probably you got to balance that. You don't want to just say, hey, there's a bunch of like second-year guys. Good luck. Go get it, you know. But I think the space being freed up, the fact that it's going to be A, L.A. and the Lakers, and B, you get to play with Luka, you should be able to attract free agents.
0: Yeah, it's L.A. It's the Lakers.
1: It
0: shouldn't be a problem.
1: But you're also who's available. You know, the funny
0: right.
1: thing is, a lot of lists have LeBron as the number one available free agent. You know, he's not going there. So,
0: right.
1: You know, it's hard to build your team through free agency in basketball. It works sometimes when Jalen Brunson just shows up on your doorstep one day, and you could sign him a deal like the Knicks, but usually you got to do it through the draft and through trades. And again, maybe LA's got a big trade that they can pull off here. We'll see.
0: Yeah, they're going to have to do something. And all this got triggered by LeBron announcing today that he will not be playing for the Lakers next year. He is a free agent. And Scott Kaplan from 710 ESPN would join Freddie and Harry. And he said Luka's arrival really started all of this.
2: The day that Luka shows up, the Lakers say, this is our future superstar. We've got your replacement, LeBron. In that moment, as great of a teammate as LeBron was publicly, and he was a great teammate, he accepted his role, he played it well, he knew then, this was no longer his franchise going forward. It was Luka's.
0: Yeah, and one thing I'll say about LeBron, like, he came back to Cleveland to play with Kyrie. He went to L.A. to play with A.D. He went to Miami to play with D. Wade. So he usually, he's the man, but it's not like he walks into a place many times and goes, this is my show, you know, I'm running everything. He has deferred to the other star. So I don't know if the Lakers necessarily needed to go, we got our new LeBron, we don't need you anymore.
1: Especially at this stage of his career. I mean, this is always how it was going to go. And there's even discussion back when in the Cavs. Take this for a grain of salt. I don't know if I ever really believed it, but the belief like, oh, I'm going to run this team for a little bit, and then it'll be Kyrie's team, and I'll still hang around, and we'll flip-flop the Batman-Robin thing, and it never happened. It all blew up. But I just think LeBron's too smart for that, to sit there and understand, like, this was always going to be Luka's team. And I think there had to be an excitement for LeBron to have, like, an heir apparent, basically. And he thought it was going to be Anthony Davis. I know he liked playing with Anthony Davis, but you understood where that was going. The injuries were piling up, and it wasn't going to be that. Right. So to have that plan in place, I think that's right. I kind of disagree with Cap. Like, I'm with you. I think that was a positive for LeBron to say, like, hey, now Luka could actually extend my time in L.A.
0: Right.
1: He actually could extend my stay here and really finish this whole thing off. That's why it is even a little more shocking that LeBron's not going to finish it out. With the Lakers.
0: I do think at times LeBron's presence is so massive that the organizations feel the weight of having him around. Maybe not even the locker room, but the organizations do. I know the Cavs love LeBron and love his time. I do think they are proud that they have built a good team kind of without him. Now, if you drop him into that team, I'm sure they'd take it. I think in Miami, Pat Riley was like, this is my show. You know what I'm saying? Right. This is my show. Ain't nobody going to demand chocolate chip cookies from me. You know, there's this wise tale, this story, which many people have talked about, former teammates, that after a loss, LeBron loves chocolate chip cookies, right, and ice cream. And Riley decided since they lost, there was no food on the plane ride back home, and they told LeBron, no, I can't give you your cookies, your chocolate chip cookies, and that's when it was over. And something as trivial as that, but that shows me the Heat knew that LeBron's weight was kind of sitting on them, and they wanted to prove that it was their franchise. So I think that might have something to do with why the Lakers did what they did.
1: Sure, and the Lakers also have to look out for the overall big picture, right? That's the job of GMs, and you always hear micro and macro. And Rob Pelinka knows where this team needs to be in 3 years. And I think there's also a goal to – you got to show Luka that it's his team. You can talk to him all day and say, man, you're running this team now. It's your team. What do you need? What do you need from us to get it done? What does Wendy always say? Actions speak louder than words, right?
0: Yeah.
1: Watch what they do. So you're going to look at the Lakers – who now is saying, hey, this is Luka's team. Great, you can say that. What are you going to do now to put the right players that Luka

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18: The biggest story in the NBA today is LeBron James. The four-time MVP is returning for a second, a record-setting, 24th NBA season. And it won't be with the Lakers, though. According to Shams Charania, James has informed the organization it can move forward without him as his agent Rich Paul begins exploring opportunities with interested teams around the league. The Cavs, the Warriors, and the Heat are all assumed to be leaders in the clubhouse. In the NFL, quarterback Brendan Sorsby and the NFL Players Association will not pursue legal action after the league decided against holding the supplemental draft this year. Instead, Sorsby will turn his attention towards preparing for the 2027 NFL draft. And at Wimbledon, Serena Williams returns to singles competition. It came to an end in the opening round. Playing her first singles match in nearly 4 years, Williams fell to Australia's Maya Joint in 3 sets. She received a standing ovation from the center court crowd as she exited the court. Let's take a look at the World Cup. Norway and France punched their tickets to the round of 16. Norway beat the Ivory Coast 2-1. France defeated Sweden 3-0. Currently in the 70th minute in the Mexico-Ecuador game. Mexico is up 2-0 over Ecuador. Coming up next, we'll talk more about LeBron James and hear from a former teammate with myself and Matt Fontana. That's straight ahead.
19: LeBron's 8 years in Los Angeles equaled, frankly, a disappointment. One championship, one Western Conference Finals, multiple coaches, lots of personnel disasters.
20: We've been here for a lot of eras. There was the Kobe Bryant era.
21: That's right.
20: There was the LeBron James era, and now this is the Luka Doncic era. And I think we are fully in it now, and I think

0: concepts, how they have to build this.
1: And the Los Angeles Lakers get to say, oh, man, we really wanted you, man. That would have been cool if you stayed here. Mm-hmm. And they are breathing the sigh of relief because they can move on to the Luka Doncic era.

0: This is Game Night on ESPN Radio, the ESPN app, SiriusXM Channel 80. I'm Emmett Golden alongside Matt Fontana. We are presented by Progressive Insurance. It's time to bring in ESPN host and two-time NBA champion, Norris Cole. Norris, we appreciate you making some time for us tonight. When you heard the announcement that LeBron was going to play another year, just not with the Lakers, what was your reaction?
1: I wasn't surprised that he was going to play another year. When he came out and said, matter of fact, that he's not playing with the Lakers, that kind of surprised me. I knew it was a chance, but I didn't think it would come out that type of way. So that did surprise me.
2: Norris, he obviously was your teammate for several years. Have you called him and tried to sway him to come back to the Cavaliers?
1: What you mean, come back? I was never a Cavalier.
2: Now, well, he said, you played at Cleveland State, helped the Cleveland market out a little bit.
1: No, I haven't. I haven't spoken to him, but I would like him to go back to Miami, if anywhere. I think that would be, you know, obviously for selfish reasons, because I played in Miami and I'm part of the Miami family. But I would like to see him go back to Miami. I think that would be great. But anyway, I want him to be happy, because at this point in his career, he deserves to be happy. He's given the game so much. And so wherever he goes, I just want him to be happy. But I would love for him to come back down to Miami. He went back to Cleveland once. Why not come back to Miami?
0: Yeah, so I understand for personal reasons you want him in Miami. Basketball-wise, where do you think he fits best out of any team in the NBA?
1: Well, you know, it's funny because he fits anywhere. I mean, there's no place that he can't fit. I think if it's strictly about winning and it's the easiest path to winning, I think if he goes to the Spurs, I think that they probably walk back to the finals and they will not blow those leads that they blew. So I think going to San Antonio would be kind of a breeze to win a championship or at least compete for one. I think from a marketing standpoint, going to Golden State would be box office. To have two of the best players of this era, Steph Curry and LeBron, on the same team, I believe, you know, the value of Golden State, somebody might come in and buy Golden State for $20 billion if that happens. And another good fit, I think, Minnesota. Helmut Ant, you know, he don't have to carry the load. Ant can do it with McDaniels. He have young legs that could defend and be athletic, and Rudy Gobert, and then he could just kind of manage himself and then in the playoffs do what he does. I think that would be a great fit for him as well. So, I mean, he's a plug-and-play guy, and I think he can play anywhere, honestly.
2: Norris, do you think at this point it's more about the rings, or is it more about, I don't want to say fun, because I know he wants to compete, but there's a lot of people saying, like, checking a box off a plane alongside Steph for a regular season, things like that. Do you still think the championships are the most important thing to Bron?
1: I think having a chance to win a championship is the most important thing. He wants to have a chance at it. And that's why I said those teams that I said, San Antonio, Minnesota, Cleveland in the East, Miami in the East, heck, even Boston, you know. I mean, he's truly an unrestricted free agent. Like, I know a lot of times we're hearing, like, one or two teams, but you got to understand he's truly an unrestricted free agent, so he can realistically go anywhere. And so I think he wants to have a chance at winning it. But he also has to have the right vibe. Obviously, the Lakers, that vibe there, it kind of ran its course. And I think that's one of the reasons why he left, which, you know, he kind of said it without saying it. And so wherever he goes, he has to have a good feeling about it and a good vibe.
0: He's Norris Cole, ESPN radio host and two-time NBA champion. I'm Emmett Golden alongside Matt Fontana. It's game night on ESPN radio. Tell our audience something that they may not know about LeBron.
1: You're not going to know what he's going to do until it's announced. So all the talking heads saying what's going to happen, nobody truly knows. Only him and his team knows. And when he's ready to announce it, that's when the world will know.
2: Norris, as fans, and I'm not going to lie, even myself, the thought of Bron going to the Warriors, there's just something that doesn't feel right, right? You know, hey, we played each other four years in the finals, and it was a rivalry. I think built out of respect, certainly, but it was just a rivalry, so it'd feel weird. Just not even specifically Bron, but even as a pro athlete, do you think that that's something that factors in or not at all?
1: Well, I think it depends on your fabric, what type of guy you are. You know, the old school guys, you know, probably wouldn't do that, you know. But we're in a new era now. So guys like to play with their buddies, guys like to play with their friends, and so it wouldn't surprise me. I'm like you. Something don't feel right about that to me. But everything feels right about Steph and LeBron, you know, being able to see them on the same court every single night. From, like I said, from an NBA purist standpoint, everything feels right about that. But from a competition standpoint, you know, joining guys that I played against in three or four finals, yeah, something seems a little odd about that, but we live in different times now.
0: Norris, everybody's been talking about LeBron today, and what's crazy is there is a massive reported deal that's close to being done. That's Kawhi back to the Raptors. What's your reaction to that, and what does that do for Toronto?
1: That is a big deal because now Toronto is a true player in the Eastern Conference. With Scottie Barnes and Kawhi Leonard, you have two. You know, one is a young two-way player, Scottie Barnes, young legs, two-way player. And then you have the vet championship pedigree, Kawhi Leonard. He's one of the best two-way players in the game. That's a great foundation. And the East is wide open. I know New York just won the championship, but the East is wide open. And so I love that move. That's a pretty powerful move that Toronto just pulled off. I don't think people understand how big of a move that is because Kawhi Leonard healthy, which he showed last season, he's still a top 10 player in the NBA.
2: Norris, if you were running the Celtics, what would you do with Jaylen Brown?
1: I'm keeping him.
2: Me too.
1: There's a proven formula. JB and JT can win it all. They need to say whatever they need to say to patch it up. But those two can win it all, and I don't understand the disrespect, you know, that I'm hearing about JB. He, from the start of his career to now, no one has won more. He has just as many accolades as far as Finals MVP, Eastern Conference MVP. He has multiple All Stars. He has, you know, all the NBAs, you know, second team, third team All NBAs. He's played in major championship games, major moments. I don't understand why he's not, you know, being treated with the proper respect, because if you just put up his statistics and everything I just mentioned and you took the face off of it and you compared it to other All-Stars, his resume is higher than a bunch of other All-Stars in the league now. So I would patch it together, keep them together, and say whatever apologies you need to say and get ready for next season.
0: He is ESPN radio host and two-time NBA champion Norris Cole. Norris, thank you so much for joining us tonight, man. We appreciate it.
1: Appreciate you having me. Y'all have a good one.
0: Cleveland State's finest, Norris Cole. That's how I started my career. My first real job in other than board op and was covering Cleveland State when Norris was a senior there. Always good to catch up with him. And, you know, as he was talking about Jaylen Brown, the best things for the Celtics is to figure out a way to make it work.
2: Right.
0: And just go, hey, listen, we understand. We're not upset that you feel a certain way because I get it. He's like, hey, I've been loyal to the team. I've done my best. When JT was out, I, you know, lifted the team up and, you know, we had a great season. And the first chance you get, you ship me out the door. Sometimes you just need a conversation. I don't know if that'll fix things, but I think it's a good place to start.
2: Yeah, and I guess, like, I'm going to say cop out for lack of a better term, but the Celtics sit there and say it was literally for Giannis. Like, right. We weren't trading you for somebody mid-level here. Like, we were going for elite. I know we could debate about Giannis, what he's got left in the tank. He was injured last year, like, sure, fine. But, like, we were going to try to do this to in a big swing to help this team. It didn't work, but it's like it's hard to eat and not sit there and say, okay, well, you still felt like this was the better move to make, or that this team could be better. Like, at the end of the day, you felt like this team could be better potentially without me on it. I guess that's maybe why I'm not a professional athlete.
0: Yeah, right.
2: I take it a little personally. But, you know, it seems like he and Jason Tatum do have a good relationship. It seems like he does respect the Celtics, so maybe there is... there's a bad pun about greener grass with the Celtics, and I don't want to make it, but maybe it'll all work out.
0: Yeah, I don't think it's anything personal between the two.
2: Yeah.
0: You know, I really don't. It feels like maybe Jalen doesn't feel appreciated, because then you see stuff. You know, our own Bobby Marks, who joined us early on, had made the comment that from what he's hearing, analytically, Jalen Brown was the seventh best player on the Celtics, which to me is crazy.
2: Right.
0: That's a wild thing to say. Some tells me that's the same guy that told Cleveland that the Cavaliers were actually up 2-1 in the
2: analytically won two of those games.
0: Yeah. So right. We know the numbers can be funny for sure, but you already feel like you're not appreciated. Then you hear that type of stuff coming out. It does seem like it has just gotten worse and worse and worse. He's Matt Fontana. I'm Emmett Golden. This is Game Night. Coming up next, we'll take a look at the Western Conference, which teams need to make big moves in free agency. That's straight ahead right here on Game Night.
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16: Hey, y'all, it's Kyle Bailey coming up on a Wednesday show. 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We'll see you at 3 o'clock.

0: That's right. 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Let's take a look at the Western Conference. Which teams out there do you think need to make some big moves, or maybe have already made a big move to really make some ground and contend with the Thunder and the Spurs next year?
1: Yeah, I mean, I think it's interesting that number one, you know, Portland getting Ja Morant. I kind of really expected Ja to not be playing in Memphis for much longer. Portland is like kind of an interesting one because you're like, okay, well, you know, who's he going to run with? Like, Denny Avdija's fine. Like, you know, Scoot Henderson, which there's reports he was going to be involved in trades and things like that. So, and then, oh, wait, did Scoot and Jeremy Grant, they went the other way. Did they not in that trade?
0: Scoot's still around. They have 15 guards right now.
1: Okay. Oh, Jeremy Grant, Chris Murray. That's who it was. That's who it was. So Scoot's still there. So, like, okay, fine. But that was one I'm like, I don't know. I don't really see that with Portland. So, like, okay, so Portland made a splash, but I don't think that's going to help them. You know, the Thunder aren't going to do anything, probably. Spurs haven't done anything. Nuggets haven't done anything. Lakers lost LeBron. Rockets keep getting talked about, but haven't really done anything. And Minnesota got LaMelo. So, as far as the team, and I think Phoenix has made a couple like nice moves thus far. Like, they're one that's kind of just kind of like hanging out in the weed. But here's what I'm thinking. The Clippers are obviously going to be going into a full rebuild. So they were playing they were a play-in tournament team last year. They're out. The Warriors, if they don't get LeBron, I don't see them improving very much. The Pelicans are really bad. The Mavericks are slightly. You just assume Cooper Flagg's going to be a little bit better. Kyrie will come off that knee injury eventually. Like, I don't know. Yeah, I just think there's a lot of teams that are just going to stay stagnant and a couple teams that are going to get worse. So which teams can make the move? Denver's probably the one that comes to mind to me. Probably.
0: Yeah. What's funny is the Minnesota Timberwolves did make a big move already with bringing LaMelo Ball there.
1: Yeah.
0: I don't see it. You know, I don't see them being better than they were with LaMelo.
1: Well, the thing is, it's somebody to run with Ant, which I get in the backcourt. You've got another scoring threat. Everybody kind of understands the loss that Naz Reid is going to be for that team. But let me put it this way. I think with Ant, this is like step four of the five-step plan of your star leaving your team, right? Step one is you draft them. Step two, they become a star. Step three, you have a disappointment, and here we are at step four. Let's make a trade for a quote-unquote star player that we think is going to help, and then usually what happens? It doesn't, and then step five is they leave.
0: Yeah.
1: I think that's where they're at, with Ant. And I know there's the scuttlebutt out that he's like been upset since they got rid of Kat, and that I didn't understand that at the time of keeping Gobert, but that's another debate for another day. And like here's the thing, I think Minnesota's team is I like the roster, a lot, even without Nas, even with getting LaMelo, I like the roster. I just expect them. You know, they just got to actually prove it, I guess, is the way to do it.
0: My thing with when I look at that is LaMelo is a good player. There's two things. He had one of the best seasons of his career with the Charlotte Hornets, and the Charlotte Hornets had a really good season.
1: Yeah.
0: And the first opportunity they had, they shipped him out of there. You know, usually you see that, you go, I wonder what's going on. Now, on the flip side, the Minnesota Timberwolves have expectations.
1: Right.
0: They're expected to be a playoff team. They're expected to be a contender. I don't know if it'll happen or not, but that's what the expectations are. When's the last time LaMelo Ball played with expectations? And when you have expectations to go deep in the playoffs and to be a championship contender, taking fall away one leg threes in close games,
2: don't really go over that well. And he can hit some crazy shots, but he had that freedom in Charlotte because they were playing with house money. Nobody expected anything from Charlotte. Now there's expectations that he's going to have to play up under, and I'm interested to see how he handles those.
1: Well, and especially when it's very clear that it is going to be Ant and it's his team and how it goes. And then I do think there's a world of him being that second offensive option. Like, I don't, it's not Gobert. It shouldn't be Gobert, whether it is right. or isn't. It shouldn't be Rudy Gobert. DiVincenzo's fine for what he is. Like, you know, I was just looking this up, right? Like, roster construction wise. Okay, so like, Ant's making 45, Gobert's making 35. Jaden McDaniels, who I think is a really solid player, he's making a shade under 24. DiVincenzo's making 12. They bring in LaMelo, he's going to make 38. So, like, just going off of contracts, you sit there and be like, okay, well, then that should be LaMelo as your number two. And I do think there's an area for that. But I just, their money is well spread out. Mm-hmm. You know, they're wanting to see, we were talking earlier about Luka, right? Get a team like the Minnesota Timberwolves for Luka Doncic. And I think you do really, yeah. really well. The same thing with the Knicks. The money, I think, is pretty well spread out. I get you on the fit. Save this clip, guys. I guess I'm going out on a limb, and I feel stupid even saying it, but I'm gonna. I guess I'm gonna say it, man. I'm gonna trust LaMelo Ball to change.
2: Okay. Okay. All right.
1: I'm gonna trust him to change.
2: Yeah. Thank you. Ring the bell on Matt Fontana.
3: I had to. That was just.
1: Yeah. I'm gonna trust him. New spot. Maybe. Yeah. Kind of feels. I don't know. Maybe he's had an awakening now that he's out of Charlotte.
2: No awakening.
1: I know. I'm trying.
2: It's just going to be a whole bunch of curses and post-game press conferences. That's what you're going to. You're just going to get double the expletives now that you have LaMelo and Ant-Man out there. Like the Rockets, I feel like the Rockets need something. But I don't know where they're going to get it from. I don't think LeBron's an option. I don't think trading for Jaylen Brown's an option. I think they need something bad, but I don't know where it's going to come from.
1: Well, and especially they're the team that, literally makes every single trade ever under the sun. Like, they're the team that wheels and deals more than anything. You know, Fred VanVleet's going to come off the injury. That'll be a nice boost for them. Maybe they could just buy into that of being like, okay, Fred's going to be back. That should help things with KD. I mean, KD was that's about as close to the old KDs we've seen in a long time.
2: Oh, yeah.
1: With him with the Rockets. He had a great season for them. You know, I think the one, like, Sengun is, I've seen trade rumors with them sending Sengun to Boston for Jaylen Brown, you know? Mm-hmm. And that was one that, just on that trade, it was like, oh gosh. I think it was Amen Thompson and then Sengun and maybe one other one. And I sat there and I said, I wouldn't make that trade if I was Boston.
2: Yeah.
1: Like, I think Jaylen Brown's better than all of them. So then I sit there and like apply it to what you're talking about here with the Rockets, and you sit there and you go, what do the Rockets have then? You know, like maybe I'm severely discounting Alperen Sengun in this whole thing, but yeah, they could certainly make a move. I just I just don't know what.
2: Yeah, and you know the Suns are an interesting team as well. They get Miles Bridges.
1: Mm-hmm. I like that.
2: Yeah, I like that. I don't know if that turns you into an instant contender, but it's a nice move and opportunistic as well. Whereas the Hornets just decide to go in a different direction. So we'll keep an eye on all of that. He's Matt Fontana. I'm Emmett Golden. This is Game Night. Coming up next, we'll speak to someone to give us a little more insight on LeBron and free agency. Straight ahead.
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4: 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The countdown continues. 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
20: Does LeBron James still have enough to make his next team a title contender? That and so much more in the Wednesday Gruathon edition of Freddie and Harry. 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

0: A blockbuster trade could be on the way in the NBA. The Los Angeles Clippers are reportedly closing in on a deal to send Kawhi Leonard back to the Toronto Raptors. In return, the Clippers would receive Brandon Ingram, Grady Dick, two unprotected first-round picks, a pick swap, and two second-round selections. Leonard famously led Toronto to its first NBA championship in 2019 and was named Finals MVP. Another big story in the NBA, LeBron James, the four-time MVP, is returning for a record-setting 24th NBA season. It just will not be with the Lakers. According to Shams Charania, James has informed the organization it could move on without him as his agent Rich Paul begins exploring opportunities with interested teams around the league. In the NFL, quarterback Brendan Sorsby and the NFL Players Association will not pursue legal action after the league decided against holding the supplemental draft this year. Instead, Sorsby will turn his attention towards preparing for the 2027 NFL draft. Let's take a look at the World Cup. France and Norway both punched their tickets to the round of 16. Norway defeated the Ivory Coast 2-1. France 3-0 over Sweden. Right now, Mexico up 2-0 over Ecuador. Ecuador man down. They are in the ninth minute of stoppage time, expecting the whistle blow at any moment right there. In Major League Baseball, the White Sox defeated the Orioles 9-3. The Phillies were on top of the Pirates 8-0. Detroit defeated the Yankees 9-3, and the Mets beat the Blue Jays 3-0. More Game Night with Matt Fontana and me and McGolden straight ahead.
1: Hey, this is Rich Eisen. Coming up on Wednesday, we've got football on the brain. World Cup football. We'll talk about the USA trying to punch their ticket to the round of 16. Plus, NFL training camps are around the corner. Ryan Fitzpatrick, Todd McShay, and Tom Pelissero. 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
0: 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I'm Emmett Golden alongside Matt Fontana. Time for us to bring in ESPN NBA insider Ramona Shelburne. Ramona, just kind of let's start with your reaction today when LeBron let the league know he's playing for another year, but the Lakers, I won't be playing for you.
4: Yeah, we were all feeling this thing coming for a couple of days. And it was still kind of hard to believe, right? Like, oh, is he really going to leave the Lakers and leave Los Angeles? He's building. Man, I wish you could see the house he's building here. it's like a palace. But they weren't calling him, and he wasn't calling them. And sometimes when somebody doesn't give you an answer, that's your answer. And I think that it's something we talked about last year. Brian Windhorst and I wrote this story about how the Lakers didn't offer LeBron a contract extension. They met with Luka Doncic and they pitched him on how much salary cap space they'd have. And in the summer of 26, because LeBron came off the books and it was, at the writing has been on the wall and yet nobody wanted to read it, right? It's just kind of unbelievable. And yet here we are. Here we are.
5: And Ramona, I saw somebody kind of maybe encapsulated as this, is both sides were ready to move on, but nobody was really ready to call it for what it is. And eventually Ron said, fine, I will. Like, would you agree? It kind of got to that point. Both sides were ready to move on. And it was just Bron that said, fine, I'll be the one to call it here.
4: That's right. I mean, listen, I've been here for a lot of these breakups. Okay. Shaq and Kobe, that was real rough. Kobe and Dwight Howard, that was never good. There weren't, like, Shaq and Kobe, at least they won titles together, right? So when they break up, it was messy, but they had the good times and they could come back together again. Kobe and Dwight never got on the same page. Dwight just left after a year, but that was after he, in the meetings with the Lakers, asked if they would amnesty him, and when is it going to be my team? So as superstar breakups go, this is clean. This is pretty seamless. Like, there was no blood spilled. There might have been a few bruised egos this year when LeBron kind of had to take the third spot and fill into that role and all that. But that's was pretty clean. Everybody, Magic Johnson, Kareem, I mean, it was almost like they had the tweets written thanking LeBron for his service and his time in L.A.
0: So we've heard the Cavs linked to him. We've heard the Heat. We've heard the Warriors. Do you think those are the only three legitimate contenders for LeBron, or could there be some other teams?
4: I mean, I think those are the most likely, but and I still think Golden State's the most likely because I think if he's really after a lot of fun, I think it would be fun to play with Steph, and he's already done that with the Olympic team under Steve Kerr as the head coach. He and Draymond are friends. They can just fly up and back from L.A. I mean, I don't think I'm going to see him on Southwest, you know, but, but you know, Draymond flies commercial. He flies Alaska Airlines sometimes from LAX. I mean, just up and back. It's 45 minutes. So I think that's the most logistically feasible, and it sounds really fun. But that homecoming in Cleveland would be amazing, and I think that's going to tug at his heartstrings for a little while. And then I also think there's going to be some. What if the Spurs call? I mean, they were a guy like that away from winning this year. Somebody with wisdom and maturity. What if the Timberwolves call and he thinks that might be kind of fun to play with Ant? What if, you know? There's a lot of. I always thought about Denver. I mean, he respects the heck out of Nikola Jokic. You saw him talk during the game this year. He walked over to the Nuggets bench and shook Jokic's hand. It was notable to me. Phoenix is a team I've always wondered about because of Devin Booker. So I just, if you're a team in the NBA and you can get LeBron for less than what his value is. I mean, his value is interesting because if you're going on production, he should certainly be much higher than what he's probably going to get. But if his money is really not an object, this is interesting. And I think we're used to free agency largely being done this first day or two. And I think this is going to drag on a little while.
5: Ramona, for the fans, an idea of LeBron going to the Warriors seems sacrilegious, right? You played him in four finals. You had this rivalry. Yeah. I know he's always respected Steph a lot. Do you think that matters to him at all, that he would be joining a team that was viewed as a rival and maybe even his greatest rival in his career?
4: I mean, they literally just spent a week with his former teammates celebrating that title too, right? I mean, the 2016 Cavs just had a little reunion tour. I don't see that from him. I feel like he's above that level. I mean, this isn't like Lakers-Celtics level of hatred or anything. This is, you know, I think there's such a mutual respect, and because they did win a gold medal together, I don't think the team competition matters that much anymore.
0: She's Ramona Shelburne, ESPN NBA insider. Now, most people might not realize this, but there are two teams in L.A., and the other team, the Clippers, made a big move, or on the verge, I guess I should say, to make a big move as well, close to sending Kawhi back to the Raptors. How much better does that make the Raptors, and where does this put the Clippers?
4: I think it makes the Raptors really interesting. I love Scottie Barnes. I think he's totally underrated. I think he's a superstar in the making if he's not already there. I had him on like my all defensive ballot. I had him on an all NBA ballot. Like he's really good, and they got a great coach up there. I think that organization is ready to win. They obviously lost in the first round to the Cavaliers, but I think they're a star away. And Kawhi, he's such an interesting cat, man. Like to go back to Toronto after that is such a fun Kawhi move. But he was very comfortable there. He liked, you know, Alex McKechnie was the director of performance up there. He really liked living in Toronto. I think one of his children was born there. He has a fondness in his heart for them, and he didn't burn any bridges. That's what's important. He did not burn bridges that when he left, because I don't think he ever promised them that he would stay.
5: And Ramon, the other big one is Jaylen Brown. Do you think these moves, not even, you know, LeBron's obviously not picked a new team yet, but him leaving the Lakers, we saw LaMelo Ball get traded, Kawhi. Do you think that maybe increases the odds Jaylen Brown gets traded, or doesn't have really an impact?
4: I don't know. I mean, if somebody thinks that getting Jaylen Brown is going to help them convince LeBron to sign with him, then I can see that. But you're going to have to give up a lot to get Jaylen Brown, which then makes your team not as attractive to LeBron James, right? So it's kind of a catch-22. I still think the most likely thing that happens with Jaylen Brown is he ends up back in Boston because he's too good to trade at a loss. Right now, he's sort of a distressed asset, and I think the Celtics value, his value is too high. Like, the Celtics are putting an extraordinarily high value on it. They're not going to get it. And they have to choose, do you want to just put Humpty Dumpty back together again? Or do you want to, you know, or you want to sell low here? And I just don't think you should with a guy this good.
0: Well, Ramona, thank you so much for always being so gracious with your time. We appreciate you joining us tonight.
4: You got it. Thanks, guys.
0: Great stuff there by Ramona Shelburne, ESPN NBA Insider. And these are the busiest days for a lot of folks, but they're also the funnest. You know, like, it is fun when the news is flying fast and furious.
5: You feel alive a little, you know?
0: Yeah. But I can tell you right now, Ramona, Bobby Marks, Dave McMenamin, Brian Windhorst, they are all going to collapse, you know, tonight. And really by tomorrow and really over the holiday, because there's so much that's going on. And I always just think about how crazy the offseason is. I think of KD on the 4th of July, you know, saying, breaking the news that he was going to Golden State. That was one of the wildest days, and everybody was off, you know, for the holiday, and that news breaks. You know, hopefully nothing like that happens this year around, you know, on the holiday anyway.
5: Yeah, we got our couple of kickoff ones. You got your LaMelo trade. You got your Giannis one, which was, I think, a pretty big kind of domino. The take on the Bron one is, like, we could have seen him go back to the Lakers. Mm. I don't know. Giannis was not going back. There was no way that he was going to play for the Milwaukee Bucks. So I felt like that one being first kind of made sense because it could be worked on. It was discussed. You were kind of in the right. I'm going to talk about the teams. They were in the right headspace to make the move, right?
0: Mm-hmm.
5: I think that's semi-Jaylen Brown at this point, where the Celtics have had enough time to think about it. They've probably got some trade offers. That's more the one that I could see, like, ruining vacations. You know,
0: yeah,
5: like, that's
0: right.
5: The one. Probably more than Bron. Because I think LeBron, while it wasn't shocking that he's leaving the Lakers today, this is just the newest one. And that's going to take time for Bron. Like the reports, he's talking to Rich. Rich's got to talk to the teams. What are you doing here? What are you offering here? What do you think of this? We can talk money. And, like, he's in no rush, but it's also, it's LeBron. There's always going to be a holdup for him.
0: Mm-hmm.
5: And I'm just going to, you know, let me live in, like, a crazy world here just for a second. What if the Cavs are courting Jaylen Brown? And they're sitting there going, Brown, what are you thinking about Jaylen Brown here? Like, should we do this? Where are we going here? Like, it all is connected in a way.
0: Mm-hmm.
5: So that's where I think we're more primed for the Jaylen Brown move. But that might be a post-Bron move. I don't know.
0: Yeah. He's Matt Fontana. I'm Emmett Golden. This is Game Night. Coming up next, we'll take a look at the Eastern Conference, which teams need to make some big moves in free agency. That's straight ahead on Game Night.
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9: 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Mookie Betts has been bad. 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
1: What's up? It's Walker Mayo. Join Weston Walker Wednesday from 12 to 3. We recap the first day of the NBA legal tampering period. What do the Hornets do? 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
3: I'm never going to predict the future, but obviously, you never know.
4: This relationship is over. How many times is Brad Stevens and the Boston Celtics going to give Jaylen Brown the hug with the knife in his back?
5: They've asked multiple teams for up to 4 first-round picks, in some cases even more than that. I can't find a team right now that is willing to give up that amount of draft capital.
6: It's not a thing. They don't want you at all. It's just to get better. You are the best option to shop around.

0: Progressive Insurance. We looked at the Western Conference a little earlier in the show. Now we take a look at the East as far as who needs to make some big moves in free agency during this offseason. And this might surprise you because they made a massive move already. But the Miami Heat, I know they made the trade to bring in Giannis and Bobby Portis to pair with Bam Adebayo. Tim Hardaway Jr. is there. You got Andrew Wiggins. They still, in my opinion, if they want to be a contender in the East, still need a little bit more. Still need something else. Could LeBron be that guy? I think you put LeBron with them, then all of a sudden you look and go, okay, they're a contender in the East, because the East is fairly open. I think there's about four, maybe five teams right now that could win the Eastern Conference. They're not one of them yet, and I think that they still have a little far to go. Or maybe they're playing the long game. They're not worried about winning a championship next season. Mm-hmm. Maybe they're worried about winning one the following. But the Miami Heat, they've started off hot, and they made a gigantic move, but they can't stop now if being a contender is the goal this season.
1: Yeah, it feels like guard. I mean, again, they got Tim Hardaway. It feels like they're kind of missing the point guard there. Charlotte, their move was unloading LaMelo, getting Nas. That one's more like they're just going to go with Brandon Miller and Con Knipple. Like, okay, that's fine there. The Magic? Like, what are the Magic? You know, like, I like Paolo. I think time starting to maybe tick there a little bit. 76ers are nothing to me. I just think they're terrible, and they're just going to be terrible until that Embiid contract is done. That's fine.
0: Uh-huh.
1: You kind of like what the Hawks are building. Like, that's probably the first team that I think of is the Hawks.
0: Yeah.
1: Because they could be so close, and a lot of people bring up if they could just add like one more piece to some of the guys they already have there. Like Jalen Johnson's nice. You know, if they could get Kuminga back, I know he's been out, or, you know, he's still a free agent. So the Hawks are fine. So that's probably my first one. The Raptors are making a move. And then I think the top teams, the Celtics and the Knicks, it's more just, are they going to have to shed some salary?
0: Yeah.
1: Cavs are fine where they're at, I think, and just if they get LeBron, that'd be great.
0: Yeah, I think the Cavs need to do something.
1: Yeah.
0: To, you know, like something, I hesitate to say big, but I'm going to stop hesitating. Something big. Maybe it's Bron. Bron would be big. Maybe it's Jaylen Brown. Jaylen Brown would be big. Maybe it's both. I just feel like the Cavaliers, and we've seen this team for multiple years, kind of ascend. And I know they went a step further last year by making it to the Eastern Conference Finals. They just got embarrassed
1: right
0: in the finals, in the Eastern Conference. And for that reason, I feel like if you stand pat and run it back, you're going to win a bunch of regular season games. You're going to be awesome in the regular season. You're going to be a top four seed, no doubt in my mind. But I see it ending in the second round, or probably the same way in the Eastern Conference again, because they're missing that dependable second score. Evan Mobley's elite defender, one of the best in the business on defense. Offensively, his potential is out of this world. But it's met sometimes as far as his potential, when some nights you go, where's Evan Mobley at? And if the Cavaliers have someone, just one more person outside of Donovan Mitchell that you can count on night in and night out, I think that turns the Cavaliers into a legitimate championship contender.
1: I wonder about the Cavs if it's more they're going to look around and see other teams have to take a step back. At this point, Celtics, even if they keep Jaylen Brown, you know, they were a really good team while Tatum was hurt. Like, okay, you might say that's really not a loss. Like, I expect the Knicks to maybe have to make some tough decisions coming up soon. The Pistons are still a young team. Raptors got better.
0: You win seven games with them in the first series of the playoffs, and they just added Kawhi.
1: And they just got Kawhi. So that's going to be a hard one there. And I don't think that's ever a nice answer. Like, well, we just stayed pat. Everybody else got worse. Like, no, mm-hmm. If you're not getting better, then you are going to be getting worse. And it's an Eastern Conference that is much more wide open, in my opinion, than the West. And did you believe we need to make a trade so somebody else? Like, I'm just talking about Miami with LeBron. Like, is there an onus on the Cavs to go, well, we better get him because we don't want him going there? Like, I thought about that with the Jaylen Brown trade, right? Do you want to try to get him to come to your town so he doesn't go somewhere else, but then you're in turn having to help the Celtics if the Cavs gave up Evan Mobley or had to make some huge splash trade for Jaylen Brown just to avoid him from going or, you know, going to some other Eastern Conference team. Like, those are factors that teams certainly think about as they're making moves this offseason. So, like, yeah, ones that I think have to do something, the Hawks. Like, I thought about the Wizards because it seems like everybody just loves where the Wizards are at right now. Like, getting AD, they got Trae Young. I know they didn't play very much last year, but literally it was just built up for them to be ready to go.
0: And they got DeBanza.
1: They get DeBanza. You know, they have, who's the other high pick? Alex Starr. Mm-hmm. You know, he's still there, too.
0: It seems like
1: a big year for them.
0: Yeah, know? I got another team for you.
1: Sure.
0: It's the Magic. So the Magic the Magic were, they were ascending, right? They had a couple years in a row where they played well, they got to the playoffs, and you were like, oh, this team is up next. And last year, they took a step back. They were in the play-in, the eighth seed, and they, you know, played well once they got out of the play-in, but I expected so much more from them, and they fired Jamal Mosley, their head coach, so they weren't obviously happy with the way that they went. But Paolo Banchero is such a young rising star, and Franz Wagner is very good too. This team should be better because if they do nothing, they might be a lottery team next year because other teams are getting better. And right now, the Magic, they took a step back last year. They can't take another one this year.
1: How much are you going to hold on to Franz Wagner? I haven't even looked up his contract. Like, I don't know where he is, but he only played in 30 games last year. That's kind of my big thing is who is that number two on the team? It's probably supposed to be Franz Wagner.
0: Mm-hmm.
1: I loved that trade. Oh, yeah, he signed a $224 million extension. He's going anywhere. Never mind. He'll be there. I loved that trade for Desmond Bane. I thought that was something they were sorely missing, was Desmond Bane, or a guy like Desmond Bane to be able to shoot the three and be able to spread the floor a little bit for Paolo Banchero. I mean, here's the crazy thingy. Paolo hasn't signed his extension yet. He's not extension eligible yet. So, like, that money hasn't even hit the salary cap.
0: Yeah, it ain't even started.
1: It ain't started yet. And you're kind of wasting it. You know, Jalen Suggs at 35. Franz is at 38. Desmond Bane's at 36. Paul's going to sign that, and you're going to have to tear this thing back down again anyway. And it's still a team that's disappointing.
0: Or if they have another bad season, maybe you just hit reset. And I hate to see it because Banchero's so young that you shouldn't have to do
1: that. Well, maybe you keep him and just get rid of everybody else. You know,
0: maybe
1: that's what you try to do and say we're just going to keep, you know, maybe Bane, maybe keep one other guy. I just think it's Wagner. He got hurt. You know, he got hurt last year. And that's kind of, I think, what sunk the Magic a little bit. But I'm with you. They're a team that I, over the last couple of years, have expected to be much better than they are. It's really tied to Paolo because I think that's how good he is or how good he can be.
0: Yeah.
1: They just got bit by a little bit of bad injury luck last year.
0: And then quickly, the Detroit Pistons. You know, they overachieved this year, to be honest with you. But they lost Duncan Robinson. And, you know, they're not going to let Jalen Duren go. But they need to add if they don't want to kind of fall behind. He's Matt Fontana. I'm Emmy Golden. This is Game Night. Coming up next, will LeBron make a return again to Cleveland? We'll discuss straight ahead.
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2: Hammer to left field. 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Mike Trout, how's that to start the season?
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2: Dog. 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Giancarlo Stanton and the American League with one swing has tied it up.
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2: 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Out of here.
1: Until a champion is crowned at the World Series.
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7: A big blockbuster trade could be on the way. The Los Angeles Clippers are reportedly closing in on a deal to send Kawhi Leonard back to the Toronto Raptors. In return, the Clippers would receive Brandon Ingram, Grady Dick, two unprotected first-round picks, a pick swap, and two second-round selections. Kawhi famously led Toronto to its first NBA championship in 2019. It was named Finals MVP. At Wimbledon, we saw Serena Williams return to singles competition, and it came to an end in the first round, playing her first singles match in nearly 4 years. Williams fell to Australia's Maya Joint in three sets. She received a standing ovation from the center court crowd as she exited the court. And let's take a look at the FIFA World Cup. All matches are final. Three teams punched their ticket to the round of 16. Norway beat the Ivory Coast 2-1. France blanked Sweden 3-0. Mexico did the same to Ecuador, winning 2-0. All advance to the next round. On to Major League Baseball, the Nationals defeated the Red Sox 8-1. The Cardinals took care of the Braves 5-3. And the Brewers got rid of the Reds 7-2. Coming up next, LeBron James will be playing next year, just not for the LA Lakers. Myself and Matt Fontana discuss that straight ahead on Game Night.
8: LeBron's 8 years in Los Angeles equaled, frankly, a disappointment. One championship, one Western Conference Finals, multiple coaches, lots of personnel disasters.
9: We've been here for a lot of eras. There was the Kobe Bryant era.
10: That's right.
9: There was the LeBron James era, and now there's the Luka Doncic era. And I think we are fully in it now, and I think that's how they have to build this.
11: The Los Angeles Lakers get to say, oh, man, we really wanted you, man. That would have been cool if you stayed here. Mm-hmm. And they are breathing a sigh of relief because they can move on to the Luka Doncic era.

0: Insurance. Shyam Charania today announced after talking with Rich Paul that LeBron still wants to play in the NBA. He just will not be playing with the Lakers. And it felt like this was inevitable, that it just passed. You know, sometimes it's not a bad thing. It just, things run its course. And it felt like it did that with LeBron and the Lakers.
1: And especially LeBron just

0: saying I'm going to call it for what it is. It seemed like that's the way the Lakers wanted to take it as well. Just nobody wanted to make it official, I guess. And,
1: right.
0: And eventually the Lakers were going to have to do something because they need to go make other moves. Like, and listening to Brian Windhorst talk about it, I loved how Windy put this, obviously last week before all this kind of came out. He said there's two ways the Lakers are going to do this. They're either going to offer LeBron a contract and know what money that ate up and then go out and get free agents with what's left over, or path two, do the opposite. We're going to go out and get who we want to get and spend the money we want to spend, and whatever is left over, then we can offer that to LeBron, and if he wants to come back, so be it. I'm very much assuming Bron was getting the vibe that it was going to be that as well. Mm-hmm. And he wasn't going to sit around and wait to see what was left over from him. Like, and I get it. It's LeBron. I personally think, we were talking about the GOAT debate earlier. Like, I'm with you. I think he's the best basketball player to ever play the game. Mm-hmm. And, like, even at this age, I ain't going to sit around and wait, go, oh, gee, what do you got for me? You know, no. It's like,
1: right.
0: If you don't have something here, there's not. You know, I agree with Dave McMenamin, who joined us earlier. I'm sure the Lakers wanted him back, but it just wasn't a fit anymore.
1: Yeah. Now, I do believe, as we heard, the contenders, at least the top three, is there are going to be a lot of teams that are going to put their bids in, that the Cavaliers, the Heat, and the Warriors are the three teams that have the inside track. And I think Cleveland has a really good opportunity. I think about LeBron when he played here. Obviously, he won the championship. I say here because me and Fontana are in Cleveland, Ohio. Mm-hmm. And it was a big moment. Every time he came back with the Lakers, they put up signs for him, welcome back. They did video tributes. It even got to the point, Matt, where you've heard me say, enough with the video tributes. But the Cavaliers did one every time, and LeBron was used to them. But with that being said, LeBron, actually, it brought him to tears the last time he was in Cleveland this season. I think about that. I think about he just spent, a week, maybe a little over a week, traveling the globe with his teammates that he won a championship in 2016 with the Cleveland Cavaliers. I don't really remember him celebrating the 10th year anniversary of either championship with the Heat, going out with Dwayne Wade and Chris Bosh and Udonis Haslem, Norris Cole and those guys. I don't remember him doing that. And, and then finally, I think about him being home this week. And there was a video of him driving around Akron. And you know what, Matt? I think he was in that Hummer. I'm not sure, but when I say that, if I say that Hummer, you know what I'm talking about. If you know, you know. And it just made me think there's no place like home. And I don't think it guarantees that he's going to play in Cleveland. But I think when his feet hit the state of Ohio, he felt really good about being back home this week.
0: And there's throughout the journey of LeBron, which we all, in some different way, form, or fashion, have been there for a part of it from the start to the, maybe you're a younger person, so you just kind of watch him on. But, like, we all got a glimpse into his life at 15, when he was in high school, and even then projected to be the next great player in the NBA. And it was almost like the Cleveland thing, there was a rebellion against it. Mm-hmm. Because I'm not from Cleveland, I'm from Akron. That's different, and I'm not, from there. And that kind of surrounded when he went to Miami, and then he came back, and he was welcomed back, won a championship, wasn't a dry eye in the state. Everybody was excited about it. And then he went off to L.A., and I never once held that against him or begrudged against him, because I knew that was a dream of his. Go do it. You won a championship. Wish you nothing but the best. So, I just bring it up about the home thing to say it's a path that maybe some of all of us have been on before, where you shun it. You're like, oh, no, I'm not from there, and I don't want to be from there, and I'm out. I'm on my own. I'm doing my own thing now. But eventually, a lot of times, you come back around and go, you know what? I'm proud to be from there, and I like being from there. And I think more about Bron is the Cavs organization, because there was healing that had to have. There's probably tough conversations that had to be had about him leaving the first time and coming back and all that. And I think it's, you know, Cleveland is a city and the fan base. I think it's more about the organization. He knows probably as well as anybody, with Dan Gilbert, owner of the Cavs, and the front office that's in place, they will spare no expense, and they will do whatever they have to do to go win championships. You can't find that with every other team.
1: He's Matt Fontana. I'm Emmett Golden. 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As you brought up the championship, it made me think about the parade. For people that don't know, a few hundred thousand people in Cleveland, right? It's not a massive city like the New Yorks and the LAs, but, you know, Midwestern town. There were about 2 million people in downtown Cleveland for that parade. And LeBron was the grand marshal, right? He was the guy that got that parade going there. And when I think about what LeBron means to this city, I think about what he doesn't to the other cities that he's played in. He'll never be seen as Magic Johnson in L.A. or Kobe or Shaq or Kareem or any of those guys. In Miami, I don't think he's ever going to be looked at as Dwayne Wade, as Alonzo Mourning, as Shaq, as Udonis Haslam. In Cleveland, Cleveland genuinely appreciates LeBron James and actually loves him for what he does and what he has done. So listen, when you think LeBron, do you think Heat? Do you think Lakers? No, you think Cavs. I think every last person does, because what he did in 2016 was not just epic, it was historic.
0: And that's why I can't buy any of the other team. I'm not buying the Warriors. I'm not buying him going at this point with the Heat and the Cavs both being viable contenders. I think the Cavs more than the Heat. And that if that's what's most important to him, there's avenues to get back there. I don't know why he would want to go anywhere else. Other than, again, just like,
1: I have other good than friends. I did it all, right?
0: Don't get me wrong. I have really close friends. I don't know if I'd throw all that away just to go play basketball with them for a year. You know what I mean? Like, the whole thing about, like, oh, he's going to go play with Steph. Yeah. I have very good friends in this world. I do. I'm not just being like, yeah, my one last chance to go win a championship, I'm going to throw that all away. I just want to go play one season with Steph. I don't think it's really worth it. But again, maybe he's closer with Draymond and Steph than I realize. I have no idea.
1: And listen, LeBron doesn't owe anybody anything.
0: That's fact. You're right.
1: Every team he's played for, he's won at least one championship for. He has never demanded a trade. You haven't ever really seen, outside of the decision, which was just a bad business move, has never embarrassed any organization. So he doesn't owe anybody anything. Sure. If he goes, I want to go to Golden State just because I want to see what San Francisco is like in the winter or whatever, like, for whatever the reason. It wouldn't make sense to me, but he could do whatever he wants. And, you know, obviously he's helped his son get into the NBA. He's just done so much. And I don't know what he's done for the communities of Miami and LA. I don't know. I know he's made a huge impact in Akron and in Cleveland when it comes to giving back to the community. And when he came back the first time, he said, I came back for you, for Northeast Ohio, not Cleveland, not just Akron, but for the entire section of that state, of the state of Ohio, I should say. So I think there's a strong possibility, but he didn't know anybody anything. He could do whatever he wants to.
0: That is it. And that's, some people might say that's dangerous, right? Because you can't, it can be dangerous to a guy that doesn't owe anybody anything, because he can do literally whatever he wants. So if he wants to really just go hang out with Steph,
1: He could go play for the Hornets.
0: He could play for the Oklahoma City Thunder. If he wants to go take the vet minimum, if he wants to go take the vet minimum to go try to win another championship with the Oklahoma City Thunder, he can do that. He can do whatever he wants. And I'm sure it's, you know, the other thing about Bron, and I know we're talking about it a little bit more coming up, but his path as well, too. Like, okay, drafted to Cleveland, when he left Cleveland, he knew where he was going. He knew he was going to Miami. Okay, his time is wrapping up in Miami. He knew he was coming back to Cleveland.
1: Yep.
0: He's got Kevin Love. All right, we got this going on. He's done with Cleveland. He always had that goal of going to L.A. and wanting to play for the Lakers. And he did. So really, it's crazy to think about a 20-plus year career. This is really the first time that it's almost like open for him to go somewhere. You know what I mean?
1: Yeah. Yeah, I love what we heard from Norris Cole earlier tonight. He said, I asked Norris, can you tell us one thing that most people don't know about LeBron? And I love that he said, you will not know what he wants to do until it gets announced. He's going to hold it close to the vest. Is not going to – aunties and uncles aren't going to be out here telling everybody. Nobody will know, and none of us know what he's going to do, and we won't until it finally goes down. I want to remind everybody that they could help people affected by the Venezuelan earthquakes. They're your donation, I should say, through the Red Cross. Cross.org/ESPN enables the Red Cross to prepare for, respond to, and help people recover from disasters. He's Matt Fontana. I'm Emmett Golden. This is Game Night. Coming up next, we'll go all the way up and put a bow on LeBron and what he could do. That's straight ahead on Game Night.
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19: Ja Morant, it's obviously a buy low situation. And so if you're Portland, yes, there's obviously been significant problems with Ja Morant on and off the court, but this was a dude that at one time was supposed to be the next face of the NBA. And we know that that talent level was there. I don't mind the move from Portland. I don't know what the fit is there. I feel like they like had this opportunity and they were kind of like, all right, I guess nobody else is going to do it. So let's do it. We'll figure it out.
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0: This is Game Night on ESPN Radio, the ESPN app, SiriusXM Channel 80. I'm Emmett Golden alongside Matt Fontana. We've been talking a lot about free agency, but it's time for us to give a little light to the rest of the sporting world tonight as we go all the way up.
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0: The Dodgers took on the A's tonight, and Dave Roberts made a little history for himself.
3: Two balls, two strikes, one strike to get, and there it is on the outside corner. Muncy strikes out looking. Win number 1,000 for Dave Roberts. Win number 10 for Justin Robleski, and win number 56 for the Dodgers.
2: Nothing can stop me. I'm all the way up.
4: AM 570 LA Sports there on the call. The other thing about this Dodgers-A's series, E, have you seen this Max Muncy thing where there's a Max Muncy that plays for both teams?
0: Oh, really? No, I didn't see that.
4: So they're like years apart, but they both play third base. One's number 3, the other one's number 13, and they're both named Max Muncy.
0: Wow.
4: It's like the weird. And then in yesterday's game, they were both batting 7th, too. It was kind of creepy. But here we are, Dodgers. They're only 56-30. You know, spending money in baseball, it kind of helps.
0: That never works, right? Let's stick in the National League. The Diamondbacks take on the Giants, and everybody loves the long ball.
5: 2-0. Gurriel swings, hits it high and deep out towards left field. Going back is Ramos to the warning track, to the wall. This ball is out of here. It's a 3-run shot for Lourdes Gurriel Jr., his second home run of the season. And what a start for the Diamondbacks in the bottom of the first.
2: Nothing can stop me. I'm all the way up.
4: Arizona Sports 98.7 FM there on the call. Diamondbacks trying to stay alive in a loaded wild card. The Giants are not good, and that's me putting it as nicely as I can.
0: Yeah, Diamondbacks get the 8-2 victory over the Giants. The Marlins crush the Rockies, and this is the way it sounded.
6: And focus on the next hitter.
5: 2-2. Casey launches out to right. This is a bludgeoning. A 3-run bomb for Casey. 453 feet. They're teeing off, and it's 13-2 in the top of the 8th inning.
2: Nothing can stop me. I'm all the way up.
4: 104.3 WQAM on the call. The Marlins would add one more, win 14-3. Saw this from Jeff Passany. The best team in baseball the entire month of June, the Miami Marlins. They went. Wow. They are now 20-6 in the month, and they've outscored their opponents 129-78, and they have the lowest payroll in baseball. Their third highest player is Giancarlo Stanton, who hasn't played there in almost a decade.
0: Wow.
4: This season. So Miami, best team in the month. So far.
0: Cubs tangle with the Padres tonight. Man, it feels like everybody was hitting home runs tonight.
7: High fly ball, deep left center field, way back, still going, going, going, and way out of here. Nearly all the way to the top of the bleachers. Right underneath the video board in left center field. Wow, another bomb from Swanson. His second home run of the ball game. Two-run job, and the Cubs have blown it open. 8-3 over the Padres.
2: Nothing can stop me. I'm all the way up.
4: That was a call on the Cubs radio network. Now, the Padres made this interesting because you heard there was 8-3 in the fifth. The Cubs would only win 9-7, so the Padres made it interesting. We talked about how hot Miami is.
0: Mm-hmm.
4: Cubs, one of the hottest teams in baseball right now. 8-2 in their last 10. The only problem is the Brewers, who are ahead of them in the Central, they're playing pretty good as well. We'll get to them a little bit later.
0: Yeah, the Rays took on the Royals, and Junior Caminero, he got on in on the fun, too.
8: Here he swings and launches one way up into the air to left field. Collins turns and looks. It's a 3-run homer for Junior Caminero. New week, same player. His 23rd home run, and the Rays have a 4-1 lead.
2: Nothing can stop me. I'm all the way up.
4: 620 WDAE on the call. 10-4. Rays get the win. Junior Caminero homers for the fifth straight game. He is the fourth player since 1900. Again, 1900. Fourth player to homer in 5 consecutive games before they turn 23. Pretty good.
0: Wow.
4: For him.
0: That is impressive. I was having such a good all the way up until I just kind of botched that last toss. So you know what? Brewers, Reds, home run.
6: Garcia's 0-1. Is a fly ball left center field. This is way back and way gone. Jackson Chourial, number 12 on the year. 7-2 Milwaukee here in the eighth.
2: Nothing can stop me. I'm all the way up.
4: 620 WTMJ on the call. 7-2. Brewers get it done over the Reds. AL Central, NL Central. Tight races right there. Brewers, hot team as well.
0: Yeah, and that is all the way up, man. It's been such a crazy day, and we focused a lot on LeBron and, you know, on Kawhi and all that. There were a few other moves made. Dean Wade signs with the 76ers. Tim Hardaway Jr. kind of following in his dad's footsteps. He's playing with the Heat. DeAndre Jordan re-signs or returns, I should say, to the Pelicans for a 19th season in the NBA. That's wild.
4: It is. He's still out there and, you know, pulling a paycheck. Bogdan Bogdanovich is going to head to Houston on a one-year deal. And this one I think is interesting from an hour ago that Shams is saying that the Lakers are going to try to get that meeting with Walker Kessler. And the Jazz are pretty steadfast, like, nope, he's not getting out of here. Like, we're going to be able to fill him. So Walker Kessler and then Jalen Duren, who also Detroit says they're not letting go. They're both restricted free agents. Shams saying that Rob Pelinka has meetings or is planning on meeting with Walker Kessler and Jalen Duren. So we'll see where it kind of goes from there.
0: Another piece of news that went under the radar, because you've heard a lot of, and Anthony Davis out in with the Warriors and Anthony Davis. Well, this is from Mark Spears. Our own Mark J. Spears says that the Washington Wizards are not interested in trading the 10-time NBA All-Star forward Anthony Davis. So they're not listening to offers for him, and they have no interest in trading for him or trading him as well. So I think that went under the radar because everybody's assuming that he's going to be another big piece this offseason. Doesn't seem like it.
4: Yeah, I wouldn't if I'm the Wizards either. I actually really kind of like how the Wizards have handled this rebuild. You had some high picks. You made some good ones. You make the big trades for Anthony Davis and Trae Young last year. It's just going to be health, man. It's just going to be health on those two guys is pretty much going to be where the Wizards go. But there's enough intrigue there. I want to see it before I end up making any moves there.
0: Yeah, I mean, listen, if they make the play-in this year, I think that's huge, you know, for them. And, you know, maybe those aren't lofty goals, but for a team that was as bad as they were last year, that'd be a big deal. He is Matt Fontana. I'm Emmett Golden. Coming up next, SportsCenter All Night on ESPN Radio and the ESPN app.
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1: It was the best of both worlds. The Lakers don't have to say, we don't want you. We don't have to have this thing about a nasty back and forth. He got ahead of it. He gets to leave. And the Los Angeles Lakers get to say, oh, man, we really wanted you, man.
0: All the makings of a reunion.
2: This is a real balance of power shifting trade. This is the first major transaction that has changed the balance of power. The Raptors are now ready to contend. The New York Knicks, for the first time since they got done with their parade, are going to sit up a little bit on this one. This changes how the Eastern Conference shakes out.
0: Win or go home.
3: You just need to take care of business. If you beat Bosnia in a similar type of fashion, not the scoreline, but fashion that you beat Paraguay in, momentum builds. And if you play Senegal or Belgium, now all of a sudden that home field in Seattle becomes that much greater.
0: Plus, we put a bow on June baseball.
4: The pitch to Church is hit high and deep to right field. That one is deep. That one is gone. A three-run homer for Nathan Church.
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5: It was a novel. It was a movie. Leaving Las Vegas. This week, though, a little different focus as they're leaving Los Angeles. SportsCenter All Night, ESPN Radio, ESPN App, Sirius XM Channel 80. Lakers and Clippers both with losses on Tuesday, although the Dodgers with a milestone win.
6: Two balls, two strikes, one strike to get. And there it is on the outside corner. Muncy strikes out looking. Win number 1,000 for Dave Roberts. Win number 10 for Justin Robleski. And win number 56 for the Dodgers.
5: AM 570 LA Sports. It's a 9-3 win over the Athletics, as you heard. 1,000 wins for Dave Roberts as manager. Took him 1,606 games, all but one game, as Dodgers manager. Dodgers had 14 hits, their 15th game this season with at least 14 this season. And they beat the Athletics 9-3. Athletics have lost four straight in eight of their last 10. While the Dodgers get a win, the LA teams in the NBA seeing marquee losses.
7: Shams Charania is reporting LeBron James will be continuing his NBA career outside of Los Angeles.
8: The question is now, obviously, the where.
5: There will be another season for LeBron James, but Tuesday he let the Lakers know they can move forward. He'll be playing elsewhere this coming season. And ESPN insider Shams Charania says it's been building to this.
9: To put it plainly, and this started last summer, the Lakers and LeBron James just had differing views on what championship contention and legitimate moves to step in that direction look like. And the Lakers have gone down multiple different avenues with their roster over the last couple of years. Obviously, this whole team is centered around Luka Doncic and Austin Reeves now. And they got Austin Reeves done a week ago. No offer for LeBron James going into this week. And they did express interest to bring him back. But LeBron James today made the decision that he feels that there is a better opportunity for him to find what sources close to me told him. He wants to compete at the highest level, championship contention on a daily basis. LeBron James wants to find a place where he feels he's going to be playing meaningful basketball because that's what's going to make him happy at this stage in his career.
10: What's his next move?
9: That's a great question. A dozen teams reached out probably to his agent, Rich Paul, 6 p.m. Eastern time, giving pitches, giving offers to see, can we get LeBron James there? Because he also made one more thing clear today. This is not a financially driven decision. This is not going to be a decision he's going to make based on the highest salary or the highest amount of dollars. And so if that's the case, you know there's going to be a slew of teams interested in him. But around the league, when I talk to teams, there are three that really stand out as a possibility and best fits for LeBron James. That's the Golden State Warriors,
10: yep,
9: Miami Heat, and the Cleveland Cavaliers. So that's the who of this all. And then it's going to just become about which situation does LeBron James feel comfortable in, his family. That's a big dynamic. Basically, you're leaving your whole family now in Los Angeles, potentially, to go where? And that's at the crux of it. It's yes, it's a family decision, But if you know you're leaving L.A. and your family, you have to go somewhere where you're committed and know that everyone around you is committed to the cause.
5: The short list of contenders, as you heard, at least the early short list, Cavs, Heat, Warriors, ESPN insider Brian Windhorst.
2: I'm going to say one thing. Who acted with knowledge? Did the Cavs act with knowledge? Did the Heat act with knowledge? Did the Lakers act with knowledge? No. The Warriors acted with knowledge. Draymond opted out. That's all I'm going to say.
9: Draymond Green's decision to decline his $27.7 million player option was made for a reason. And that reason was to give the Warriors flexibility to go out and pursue LeBron James and potentially Anthony Davis via trade in a package deal. And so if you are LeBron James and you look up in 3, 4, 5 days from now, there's a Warriors team there with Stephen Curry, Anthony Davis, and Draymond Green. I think that's a pretty, pretty darn good pitch.
5: ESPN insider Shams Charania, who says, read the tea leaves. As far as Anthony Davis is concerned, news out of Washington where the Wizards say they have no interest in trading the all-star forward, and they're not listening to offers for him. That, according to Mark J. Spears of Anscape, Davis is eligible for a contract extension. He can sign for up to 4 years, $275 million, starting in early August. Talk of a potential Davis trade coming up this week with the discussion about LeBron, the Warriors, and such. Draymond Green, as for him, dropped his latest podcast discussing the opt-out decision.
11: My decision to opt out was for a few reasons. As you all know, I've always taken the approach of working with the organization. I've been in one place for 14 years. It's more of a family to me than anything. You're talking people I've built relationships with over the course of the past 14 years. I view Golden State more like Michigan State. Like, it's more like an alma mater for me, as I've been somewhere for 14 years. So when in a position to try to help better our team, to try to help better this organization, bringing my number down has allowed us to explore a little bit more, to help the books a little bit more. I am always intrigued by that route. You know, so opting out, I think for us, it gives optionality. Joe Lacob, Peter Guber has never been one to shy away from doing things that help this team get better. And if I can stand on that same side and have a hand in helping this organization be in a better position, I'm always willing to do that. You know, we'll figure it out from here on what's the best course moving forward. You know, and so I feel great about it. And, you know, we'll see where it goes from here. But that was kind of at the heart of my decision to opt out,
5: which gave the Warriors some flexibility come free agency. So as for where LeBron James should sign now that he won't be returning to the Lakers, ESPN analyst Kendrick Perkins.
12: I'm looking at the Golden State Warriors. When you talk about competing, Steph Curry is ready to compete right now for an NBA championship. Steve Kerr came back and signed an extension with the Warriors to compete for an NBA championship. Draymond Green opted out to give his team options and flexibility to compete for a championship. And if you're LeBron James, I'm looking at all that championship experience with probably a Jimmy Butler coming back a few months after the season starts, and I'm saying, hey, this is my best option. I could go over here and play with a guy and Steph that's going to bring me happiness. Speaking of happiness, we haven't seen LeBron James happy since he won the gold medal with Steph Curry. And we saw what that two-man game looked like.
5: LeBron James won't be playing for the Lakers. Remains to be seen where he will land in free agency. Speaking of people leaving Los Angeles, SportsCenter All Night, ESPN Radio.
13: A return to Canada for Kawhi Leonard. Shams Charania is reporting the Clippers agreed to trade Leonard to the Raptors.
14: Clippers informed Kawhi Leonard that there would not be any long-term extension.
15: This is the first move that I think can change that balance of power in the Eastern Conference.
5: LeBron James leaving the Lakers, Kawhi Leonard leaving the Clippers. Clippers agreeing to trade the all-star forward to Toronto. The deal marks a return to Canada for Leonard, who led the Raptors to the NBA title in 2019.
9: About a few weeks ago, the Clippers started getting calls on Kawhi Leonard from multiple different teams. You have teams like Minnesota and Detroit. And the Clippers were listening to these calls because this is a team that's moving in a younger direction. We saw they moved James Harden for Darius Garland and the second-round pick at the deadline. They moved Ivica Zubac for multiple first-round picks and Ben Mathurin. at the NBA deadline. And now Kawhi Leonard. But this is a team that's going in a different direction, a younger direction, getting assets. And they had 1 year and $50 million left on Kawhi Leonard's contract. I'm told the Clippers were not willing to give Leonard an extension when he requested one or to have a direction on one multiple times. So that means both sides had to canvass the marketplace. And the one team that Kawhi Leonard made it clear privately that he would sign a contract extension with is his old team, the Toronto Raptors. The history here is remarkable. In 2018-19, yeah. Kawhi Leonard led the Raptors in his one season there to a championship. He won Finals MVP, averaged almost 29 points per game on that run. He bolts then in 2019 to the Clippers. Yeah. And now 6 seasons, 7 years later, he is coming back to the Raptors. He's back in the sixth, king of the North, whatever you want to call it. And I think the familiarity with that organization, the fact that he knows most of the people there that made that deal to get him all those years ago,
10: yep.
9: And also the legacy component. He won a championship there, and he wants at the end of his career to say, I retired as a Toronto Raptor, and I played for the Raptors, the Spurs, and the Clippers. That's what makes him happy.
5: Won the Finals MVP while winning the title in 2019, averaged 28.5 points per game in the win over the Golden State Warriors. So now Kawhi Leonard landing back with the Raptors, ESPN analyst Kendrick Perkins.
12: Does Kawhi Leonard move the needle? Absolutely. Is Kawhi Leonard one of the better two-way players in the game? Absolutely. Is Kawhi Leonard one of the best closers still in the game of basketball? Hell yeah. Does Kawhi Leonard love to get his money? Yes, but Kawhi Leonard also loves to have a certified Robin that's going to compete on both ends of the floor. And I believe that Scottie Barnes showed us a big enough sample size in this postseason to show that he's a legit top 20 player in this league. And you take whatever else, you take all of the pieces, R.J. Barrett, quickly, and those pieces that surround them, yes, Kawhi Leonard to the Toronto Raptors got them looking, the New York Knicks, the champs, right in their eyes.
5: Movement well underway now in the NBA during the summer of 26. SportsCenter All Night, ESPN Radio, World Cup Update brought to you by Gusto. 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Weather delay in Mexico City, but they got the game in. Mexico, a 2-0 win over Ecuador. Mexico advancing to the round of 16 for the eighth time and the first time since 2018. They will face the winner between England and Congo. France, a 3-0 rout of Sweden, advancing to the round of 16. France, first team in World Cup history to score at least 3 goals in 5 consecutive games. Kylian Mbappe, a big reason. He had 2 more goals. He had 2 of the 3 that France scored on Tuesday. 18 career World Cup goals. Mbappe, 4th career multi-goal game at the World Cup in the knockout stage. France advances to a matchup against Paraguay this weekend. As for their future, any team with a chance to stop France? ESPN analyst Jeff Cameron.
16: I find it really difficult for anybody to really stop France right now. I mean, they're firing on all cylinders. You know, you'd like to see them maybe match up with Morocco. That would be an entertaining match. You know, they're both attacking styles. But France are flying right now. Mbappe's on a mission. You know, 4 years ago, they lost in the World Cup final. Mbappe had a hat trick, and they still lost. So that sour taste in their mouth is definitely haunting them. But with the likes of Olise, Dembele, Barcola, those guys are drawing attention as well. And I think that's giving space for Mbappe to go do his thing, have his freedom, his confidence, and he's putting the ball in the back of the net. So that solid combination with a hard defense, they're definitely favorites for the World Cup.
5: France advancing. They will face Paraguay this weekend, Saturday afternoon. Norway advances as well. They get past the Ivory Coast 2-1. Norway will face Brazil in the round of 16 on Sunday. Norway, first World Cup knockout stage win, and they advance. All eyes on Team USA as they return to the pitch on Wednesday against Bosnia-Herzegovina. ESPN's Jeremy Schapp.
17: Here in San Jose on match day -1 as the USMNT was going through its final paces before its game against Bosnia. One of the many items on the agenda, penalty kicks. Now, the penalty kick gods, they might be cruel, they might be capricious. And when you're taking kicks, it might come down to skill, anxiety, luck, strategy, but once you get to the knockout stage of the World Cup, make no mistake, you'd better be prepared for penalty kicks.
18: You know, once you get into penalties, you know, they say it can be anyone's game, but you want to just prepare as best you can. That's all you can do for the moment. There's no way to, you know, replicate exactly how it's going to be and with the pressure and everything.
19: It can be kind of daunting when you think about it, but ultimately, you know, it's just sticking to what you know, what you've done in training, and the goalie saves it, so be it. But and you have your spot, and you stick to it, and you know, hopefully you make it.
17: U.S. goalkeeper Matt Fries, the presumptive starter against Bosnia, studied economics at Harvard, and while he was there, he did extensive research on the science of penalty kicks. Tendencies, statistics, etc. He is by any measure an expert on the subject. And starting tomorrow against Bosnia, he might have to be. In San Jose, I'm Jeremy Schapp.
5: U.S. Bosnia in the knockout round coming up on Wednesday. Speaking of getting knocked out, we saw that overseas. SportsCenter All Night continues. It's ESPN Radio.
0: Major League Baseball, 4th of July, doubleheader. 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
2: It's a surreal feeling. I still don't believe it.
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4: Tonight, we play like we want to go home champions.
5: New York has seen some success on the court of late. Knicks with their first NBA championship in 53 years. Liberty, for the second time in 4 years, capturing the WNBA Commissioner's Cup title.
6: To play the shot clock out and not foul.
1: Ionescu! Boom! Before the game, I asked Sabrina Ionescu to give me one word to describe this rivalry with Las Vegas. She said thrilling. You don't need extra motivation to play Las Vegas.
5: Prime video is the Liberty beat the Aces 93-85 in the Commissioner's Cup Championship. Liberty, first franchise to win two cup titles, also did it in 23. Liberty, 8-3 against the Aces in the regular season, 4-4 in the postseason, 2-0 in the Commissioner's Cup Championship since signing Brianna Stewart and Jonquil Jones in 2023. Brianna Stewart had 25 points. Sabrina Ionescu, 26 points. Spoke with Prime after the win.
7: You spoke to me at halftime. You said that you wanted to see that consistency from yourself in the next 20 minutes. Did you demonstrate that?
8: Yeah, I mean, it wasn't perfect, especially in the third. But you saw a team that stuck together, continued to play with fight and stayed poised. And that's what's most important, is we got the win and did it together.
7: I'm so happy to see the smile on your face. Even Stu is giving you the recognition to enjoy the moment, because these type of things can ignite a season. And I asked you earlier today if this could be a turning point. Do you look at it now as one of those?
8: Yeah, I mean, absolutely. We have a group that hasn't, you know, even played in the Commissioner Cup together, a lot of new players. And so it's really important for us to be able to do this at home, our first time hosting here in Barclays Center with this crowd. And we just got to continue to build off of this.
7: I also want to talk about your running mate. She just gave you an acknowledgement there. She will be called the MVP in a second. But what is it like every time you strap up with Stewie and you two go for that 1-2 punch?
8: I mean, we know what she's capable of. She does it night in, night out, and that's what's most important. She continues to lead by example, plays both sides of the ball, and we needed every single second of her out on the floor tonight.
5: And the Liberty captured the Commissioner's Cup Championship 93-85 over the Aces. SportsCenter All Night, ESPN Radio, from the basketball court to the grass courts of Wimbledon. A lot of eyes on Serena Williams, her first singles match in nearly 4 years.
11: Down the tee.
13: Down the tee.
11: Down
13: get
11: the
13: ready
11: tee.
13: For the
11: down
13: tee.
11: The middle.
13: Just get it in.
14: Game. Set match on.
15: Maya Joy has just been a legend. One of the greatest athletes of all time that she watched growing up on the telly. And Serena's gone. And we wonder if time has finally caught up with the great, great Serena Williams. But tonight, this is Maya's joint.
5: The three-set loss for Serena Williams in her first singles match in nearly 4 years, losing in three sets to Maya Joint.
8: When we were in that hallway before we walk out into center court, that was the craziest moment of my life. Just watching all the greats and the legends do that. For me to do that as well was just insane. It's difficult to explain. I don't know, it just seems like she's just so much better, like, in general, than you as a person. It's intimidating having to play a match against someone who's achieved so much in their career.
5: 6-3, 6-7, as Serena Williams won the tiebreaker in the second set, but then falls 6-3 in set number three. Falls to 78-4 record in the opening round at major tournaments in her career. To the guys at PTI.
31: Tone, what did you take away from this performance?
32: I am thinking this when I sit down and the match actually starts. I'm thinking that it's a terrible position for Maya Joint to be in.
31: Yeah.
32: Nobody agreed. Wants her to win. She maybe doesn't even want to win in this. She's won 3 out of her last 18 singles matches. She's up there against her idol. Everybody's cheering for her idol. They have picked out, you know, a complete pigeon, it seems to me. Then I find out she has this great nickname, the Ginger Ninja.
31: That's
32: because she's involved in karate. Just a fabulous nigga. Anyway, yes, I did watch most of it. I thought Serena was gassed early on, but she made a very good comeback, and she played okay.
31: Yeah.
32: She's 44 years old, Mike. I think I expected her to win. I think you expected her to win as well, but I wouldn't have expected her to win a second match. If she wants to continue doing it, God bless. You're a great player. If it makes you happy, keep doing it.
31: Yeah, Tony, I agree. And I thought she moved. I heard you say that early, and I was trying to look. I'm balancing this with hope. It's like hoping LeBron goes to Golden State. I'm hoping Serena wins.
32: Yes,
31: but then I thought she did move better in the second set and early in the third. And then, you know, it sort of crumbled. And I don't know what happens from here. I'm just, look.
32: She couldn't cover the whole court, Mike.
31: No, she couldn't.
32: She couldn't cover the whole court.
31: And she had to go to the slice forehand too much.
32: Yeah.
31: Because she couldn't get in position on the forehand to come over the top. I don't want to get too nerdy about it in tennis speak. But, yeah, I was sort of into it. But, Tony, I think the greatest athletes, the GOATs, that short list of GOATs in whatever sport, they earn the right to play until you tear the jersey off.
32: Yes.
31: Until they tear it off themselves.
32: Exactly.
31: And so if Serena wants to play, God bless.
32: There is no crowd in the world that doesn't want to still see her.
31: That's right.
32: That's fine if she wants to get. That's fine. Yeah. And play doubles with your sister. It's fine.
5: Williams will play double with Venus on Thursday, the first time the sisters have played at Wimbledon since 2016 when they won their title that year. 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How we knew this would happen in L.A. That's next. 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It's ESPN Radio.
0: 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The MLB leading Dodgers face Manny Machado and the San Diego Padres.
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2: Softball is back for season two. 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
1: Dave Roberts picks up his 1,000th win as manager. Dodgers beating the A's. Mexico, France, Norway advancing to the round of 16 at the World Cup. A couple of marquee names are headed out of L.A. in the NBA.
2: Sharanya is reporting LeBron James will be continuing his NBA career outside of Los Angeles, not with the Los Angeles Lakers.
3: There's something to be said about LeBron always being the one who is wanted and the Lakers not being the ones to court him anymore.
4: If he wasn't making himself available to talk in the negotiating window with the Lakers, then he clearly wanted to talk to everyone else.
1: LeBron James letting the Lakers know they can move forward with whatever plans they would like to make. He'll be playing elsewhere this coming season. Does intend to play, but it won't be in Los Angeles. ESPN insider Brian Windhorst.
5: I think it was a conscious uncoupling by both parties. And I think if you just go back to last summer, they gave Luka Doncic a very lucrative long-term contract extension. That was him saying he wanted to be a Laker and the Lakers verifying they were going to build around him. And they did not give LeBron a contract extension. The first time in his, you know, veteran career where he was going to go into a season where he was going to be a free agent at the end of the year, unrestricted, didn't have an option or anything. And that was the real indication that the Lakers were making a transition. And look, they had their moments this season. Certainly Luka and LeBron had their moments together, but they were very much growing apart. And so they reached the conclusion here at the end of this season that now was the time to go apart. Certainly there were frustrations that both sides had with each other, the Lakers and LeBron. But I think this is a situation where two sides had grown apart and are looking to move on without each other. And I don't think it's toxic. And I think that both of them can benefit. But also both of them will, I think, miss each other. We're going to see that definitely.
1: Sides have grown apart, but ESPN's Ramona Shelburne says it was pretty clear what the plan was.
6: We felt this yesterday and kind of the day before, but yesterday is really we felt it because LeBron James wasn't really giving the Lakers an answer. When somebody doesn't give you an answer, there's your answer. He wasn't letting them know even that he was going to come back. And I think they did have a conversation last night and again this morning when he officially made it right. And my general 10,000 foot reaction is that having been in LA my whole life, I've seen a lot of superstar duos break up. Mm-hmm. I've seen a lot of, and it usually doesn't end well, right? Shaq and Kobe, that was not fun for anyone involved. Kobe and Dwight Howard, that was terrible. This one, Luka and LeBron, pretty seamless. And I think that's about the reaction that everyone in LA has, which is it's Luka Doncic's team. This has been in motion really since last summer when the Lakers pitched Luka Doncic on a future with the team. Remember, he signed an extension after that trade. And Rob Pelinka brought a whole binder with plans saying, we're going to have cap space starting in 2026.

0: Well, where does that cap space start? It starts with LeBron James coming off the books. And it was kind of known since then that it was heading in this direction. It got interesting when LeBron played so well, but it's not a surprise that we're here today.
1: Now you've got a situation where LeBron's like, well, listen, man, I'm not going to be second and third to Austin Reeves and Luka. Now it's Luka's team. Same as it was when Shaq left for Kobe. Now it's Luka. And LA, by the way, that's a franchise now. That the weight of the world is on Luka's shoulder now until he decides it's not.
0: Yeah, and now it's on Rob Pelinka and the Lakers front office to make good on that promise to him. Hey, you brought a binder. You said we have cap space. Well, that means you got to go get some players. And whether that comes in free agency or via trade, it's on Rob Pelinka now to fill out the roster.
2: Lakers roster now in the hands of the front office. As for the fans in L.A., Kurt Sandoval from ABC 7 in L.A., the reaction from fans?
3: A majority of them, I would say 60 to 70% of them are quite happy. And a lot of that is just, it's not LeBron's fault, but since Kobe's passing, Kobe is on a pedestal that no one's going to match. And LeBron just felt like a rental. Once they had Luka Doncic, LeBron is a very similar scorer. And so he's option one. Then they re-sign Austin Reeves. So you've got two prolific scorers. And LeBron is one of the smartest, if not the smartest, NBA player I've ever covered. And he knows they need to get better defensively. And if you sign LeBron for whatever he's going to sign, you don't have the money to get better defensively. So thus, it's going to be really hard to win a title in the West with San Antonio and OKC. When you go back to what the Lakers were before he came here, they had back-to-back 30-win seasons. And within 2 years, yes, it was in the bubble during the pandemic, but within 2 years, he'd won a championship. I also think that's part of the fall of LeBron. Not the fall's a wrong word to describe it. The lack of elite legacy to compare him to a Kobe or a Shaq is because he won a title in just a couple of years, there was an enormous expectation, as there always is with the Lakers, that it's championship or bust. But, this is a franchise that has a new ownership group. Dr. Buss is the one that, made the Lakers what the Lakers were, the great Laker runs of even before Shaq and Kobe with Magic and Showtime and all that. And since his passing, they've never been the same. Now they sold it to the Guggenheimer group that runs the Dodgers. So it's a different era of Laker basketball.
2: So the Lakers are half of the focus. The other, of course, is LeBron James, who will play elsewhere. He's into free agency. How does he go about this free agency? ESPN's Dave McMenamin.
4: First, you need to find out exactly which teams are interested in signing him this summer. And he has basically given instructions to Rich Paul, his longtime friend and agent, to go out, canvass the league, gather the information, find out what realistic offers will be on the table, and then bring them to LeBron, at which point LeBron will sift through and see what that information does based on his instincts that he already has already and maybe some thoughts he has about teams around the league. Now, obviously the Warriors are one of those teams that we know have very keen interest in bringing LeBron up the coast, and there's some things that make a lot of sense there. He teamed up with Steph Curry and Steve Kerr for a gold medal in 2024 in Paris. Obviously, Draymond Green's one of his best friends, but there's other places that make sense too, including two of the places where he played for in the past. The Miami Heat, he won two championships with Eric Spoelstra. They just added Giannis Antetokounmpo. And obviously, we all know the story with him and the Cleveland Cavaliers, and that's a Cavs team that got to the Eastern Conference Finals and were swept by the eventual champion New York Knicks. They're not that far off, and they have some flexibility right now because James Harden opted out of his player option for next season, and so his number is not set in stone on the books. We'll see what they can do. But quite frankly, we shouldn't limit this search to just those three teams I mentioned. Rich Paul has already said on the record that 10 to 12 teams have reached out to him about wanting LeBron services. And that was before it became crystal clear today that LeBron was not going to play for the Lakers. I can only imagine that number of teams has increased.
2: And LeBron, now in free agency, will be able to answer those phone calls. LeBron James leaving the Lakers Kawhi Leonard is leaving the Clippers. He's being dealt to the Raptors, where he won a title. ESPN Shams Charania.
5: At the crux of this, Kawhi Leonard had 1 year and $50 million left on his contract, and there was no future for him after this season with the Los Angeles Clippers. The Clippers failed to give him a contract extension commitment, but multiple other teams out there were pursuing Kawhi Leonard for the last few weeks, were willing to give him an extension, but he only wanted to go to one team and give only one team a contract extension commitment, and that's the Toronto Raptors. Going back to the city that he led to the 2019 NBA championship, he led them to their only championship in franchise history, won finals MVP there, and so there was a preference for Kawhi Leonard to stay in Los Angeles, but once it was made clear that there was no future there, he settled on Toronto as his preferred landing spot. And sources told me there were three keys to this. One is the familiarity with the Toronto Raptors organization. We know he spent that 1 year there. He made it very clear that he would leave after just one season, but that 1 year, Bobby Webster, the executive vice president of basketball operations, made the trade to go get him with Brian Wright, the Spurs GM, back in 2018. The city of Toronto as well, and the ability now to go to the Raptors and contend in the Eastern Conference, and to be able to say that I ended my career with the Raptors after playing for the Clippers and the Spurs. So I'm told Kawhi Leonard views this as an opportunity to retire in Toronto.
2: Opportunity to retire there, but it also moves the needle in terms of NBA power teams. ESPN's Brian Windhorst.
6: This is a real balance of power shifting trade. This is the first one. This is the first major transaction that has changed the balance of power. The Heat have the potential to do that, but they aren't yet ready to contend. The Raptors are now ready to contend. The New York Knicks, for the first time since they got done with their parade, are going to sit up a little bit on this one. This changes how the Eastern Conference shakes out. We've been watching the East get weaker for the last week. Jaylen Brown is in limbo. The Charlotte Hornets, not that I thought they were going to win the East. They kind of came down. We haven't seen the Pistons yet fully get their team back together. The Cavs might lose a player or two. This is taking a team that could be a conference finalist next year. Total powerhouse, two-way wing player, coming off one of his best years of his career. A lot of talent leaving L.A. today.
2: LeBron James, Kawhi Leonard. See what else the summer brings us. SportsCenter all night. ESPN Radio, World Cup. France, a 3-0 win over Sweden to advance to the round of 16. Mexico advances with a 2-0 shutout of Ecuador. Five-game winning streak in World Cup action dating back to 2022. Norway, a 2-1 win over the Ivory Coast as Norway advances to the round of 16 for the second time in its history. Also did it in 1998. They now match up with Brazil. How does Norway stop Brazil? ESPN analyst Brick Shea.
7: They need to stop Vinny Jr. He's dynamic. He's fast. He loves to go 1v1, and he's a guy who can change a game out of nothing. He's got 4 goals in 4 games, and Brazil itself has outscored its opponents 9-2. If you saw the game against Japan, they went behind. They showed the resilience to come back and get the winner in the knockout stages. But Norway, they are full of confidence. Like you said, Aaron Holland has 5 goals and 3 appearances. They need Sorloth and Musa to get the ball into him and Odegaard to feed him. He needs the ball in the box. He scores goals, so give it to him and let him do his job.
2: Now the focus turns to Wednesday and Team USA, which returns to the pitch against Bosnia.
8: The U.S. arrived in the Bay Area late Monday afternoon, and they're going to train here at the San Jose Earthquakes facility before Wednesday's match against Bosnia. If they want to continue this run of the World Cup, they're going to have to turn around some challenging history. If you look at the last 10 matches, the U.S. has lost every single one against European opponents. And if you look at the 21 World Cup matches they've played against European teams since 1990, they've won only once. Is this their time? The U.S. are certainly favorites on paper. And Flo Balogun says that when you want to make history, you don't look at what you haven't done. You look at what you need to do. That's the winning mentality.
2: ESPN's Sam Borden, European teams, an Achilles heel for Team USA historically. ESPN analyst Kevin Egan.
9: The time is now. I mean, the U.S. has only won one knockout game in its World Cup history. Think about that for a second.
10: Wow.
9: Christian Pulisic comes across as very casual, but he's an absolute warrior. He's a competitor for this U.S. men's national team. And so is this man, the Argentine coach, Mauricio Pochettino. I think they stack up really well against a slower Bosnia side. The benefit of the U.S. this World Cup has been they've been in the face of the opponent very early on. If Bosnia concede early in this game and the U.S. can get a goal early like they did against Paraguay, I think the floodgates will open. I think the U.S. could do some serious damage to this older Bosnia side, a side that still plays Edin Dzeko at 40 years of age. I think this is a great draw for the U.S., and if they win this game, they play Belgium or Senegal, two teams that I absolutely think the U.S. could beat on their day. This is the time to go and grab the opportunity, and you're looking at a player in Christian Pulisic who could, in 2 or 3 weeks' time, and I know people are going to come after me for this, be considered the greatest U.S. men's national team player of all time. He has that opportunity to take the mantle.
10: So do you favor us winning this game, number one, and number two, then what's the ceiling for this squad?
9: Then we're on the same side of the bracket as France, as Spain, and then that's a different conversation altogether because those teams are far superior. But on their day, you have to look at other host nations. South Korea, for example, in 2002 made it to the World Cup semi-final. Morocco weren't a host nation, but they made it to the semi-final 4 years ago. The U.S. national team has the talent. They have the belief right now, and they certainly have the momentum of the American public.
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11: Swanson, it's a high fly ball, deep center field. Way out of here and gone. Cubs take the lead. Home run number 12 on the year for Dansby Swanson. High fly ball, deep left center field, way back. Still going, going, going, and way out of here. Nearly all the way to the top of the bleachers. Right underneath the video board in left center field.
2: Two homers for Dansby Swanson. Two of his three hits leave the park. Cubs beat the Padres 9-7. Cubs radio network with the call. Rays pulling away from the Royals.
12: Here he swings and launches one way up into the air to left field. Collins turns and looks. It's a three-run homer for Junior Caminero. New week, same player. His 23rd home run, and the Rays have a 4-1 lead.
2: 620 WDAE. Rays go on to a 10-4 win over the Royals, their sixth consecutive win. On the opposite side of that would be six straight losses.
13: 2-2. Popped up. Torkelson. And that'll do it. As the Tigers beat the Yankees 9-3, and the losing continues, they have lost six straight games with a very, very anemic offense, and the starting pitching continues to struggle as well.
2: Yankees dropping six straight, longest active losing streak in Major League Baseball. Tigers with a 9-3 win over the Yankees. Biggest challenger in the West to L.A.? That's next. SportsCenter All Night continues at ESPN Radio.
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2: 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Back to the Diamond. Mariners an 8-3 win over the Angels, who now have 51 losses on the season. That's tied for the most in the American League. 29th road loss of the season. That is most in the American League. Brian Wu gets the win. He goes to 7-6 for the Mariners. Speaking of decent outing for the starter, Philadelphia.
36: Here's the windup. And the 0-2 pitch, swing and a miss. He got him, and there's a good start. Rodriguez's troubles against lefties continue. That's the ninth strikeout for Sanchez, and he's gotten Indy Rodriguez three times.
2: 94 WIP. Sanchez, seven innings of three-hit ball. Those nine strikeouts picks up his 10th win. And the Phillies as a team, an 8-0 shutout of the Pirates for their Major League-leading 10th shutout of the season. As for challenging the Dodgers in the National League, ESPN's Buster Olney.
37: I think it's the Philadelphia Phillies who have put things together under Don Mattingly since he took over from Rob Thompson. He has made some changes. He's focused on defense. He's playing Bryson Stott more at second base. He's playing Brandon Marsh in the outfield. He's more aggressive with his bullpen use. And this turnaround for the Phillies also coincides with the turn of Zach Wheeler. The Phillies didn't really know what they're going to get out of him this year, and what they've gotten is Zach Wheeler back to being a top five pitcher. And the return of catcher JT Realmuto, who is excellent defensively, all of that put together with Kyle Schwarber, with Bryce Harper, to me, makes the Phillies the most dangerous team to the Dodgers. They almost beat them 2 years ago, and you wonder if going forward they're going to be, again, a huge threat to L.A.
2: Phillies finishing the month of June 18-9. Only the Marlins finished with a better record. Cardinals a 5-3 win over the Braves. Atlanta falling to 1-7 since June 21st. Worst win percentage in baseball over that span. SportsCenter All Night, ESPN Radio.
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0: 5.
2: Yankees taking a sixth consecutive loss thanks to more offensive power by the Tigers, who have now had four games this season with five home runs. 97 won the ticket.
1: Fly ball right center field off the bat of Roddy Green. This one's deep. This one's way back, and that ball is gone. How about it? Riley Green with his second home run of the game, his 11th of the year, a two-run shot, and a 6-1 lead for the Tigers here in the third.
0: Number four.
2: Toronto fans, happy to hear about Kawhi Leonard returning. Probably not so happy with what they saw the Mets do to the Blue Jays. 880 ESPN New York.
1: Swung on, driven, deep right. Lucas going back. He turns. He'll watch it fly into the bullpen. Luis Torrens goes to the opposite field. A solo home run to give the Mets a 2-0 lead on Torrens' second of the season.
0: Number three.
2: In Denver, Marlins crush the Rockies. 104.3 WQAM.
1: 2-2. Casey launches out to right. This is a bludgeoning, a three-run bomb for Casey. 453 feet. They're teeing off, and it's 13-2 in the top of the eighth inning.
0: Number two.
2: For the second time in the past week, Dansby Swanson has himself a multi-homer game. Cubs Radio Network.
3: High fly ball, deep left center field, way back, still going, going, going, and way out of here. Nearly all the way to the top of the bleachers. Right underneath the video board in left center field. Wow, another bomb from Swanson. His second home run of the ball game. Two-run job, and the Cubs have blown it open. 8-3 over the Padres.
0: Number one.
2: In Houston, we have liftoff once again for the Astros. 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
3: Hit a high ball. Right field. Si, senor. Alvarez launches one deep to right center field into the bullpen. And it's 6-3 just like that.
2: Yordan Alvarez with his seventh career grand slam, his third in the month of June. Astros go to 16-11 in the month, tied for the best record in the American League with the Rangers. July begins with Team USA facing Bosnia in the knockout round of the World Cup. As for the keys for Team USA, ESPN analyst Jeff Cameron.
5: For me, the same way we started in our opening match against Paraguay, our intensity, our discipline, everything. We were at it from when the whistle started. We were dynamic, we were sharp, we were creative. You know, Christian was electric the first 45 minutes. And for me, he's going to be the game changer. You know, he came in the last 30 minutes or so against Turkey A, and you could see him change the game immediately. The way he makes players around him better, he creates chances out of nothing. He's going to be the main star for the U.S., especially he has a point to prove. And when people doubt him, he always steps up and rises to the occasion.
2: USA, Bosnia, one of three matchups on the World Cup slate for Wednesday. Focus on L.A. That's next. 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It's ESPN Radio.
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1: It was the best of both worlds. The Lakers don't have to say, we don't want you. We don't have to have this thing about a nasty back and forth. He got ahead of it. He gets to leave. And the Los Angeles Lakers get to say, oh, man, we really wanted you, man.
0: All the makings of a reunion.
2: This is a real balance of power shifting trade. This is the first major transaction that has changed the balance of power. The Raptors are now ready to contend. The New York Knicks, for the first time since they got done with their parade, are going to sit up a little bit on this one. This changes how the Eastern Conference shakes out.
0: Win or go home.
3: You just need to take care of business. If you beat Bosnia in a similar type of fashion, not the scoreline, but fashion that you beat Paraguay in, momentum builds. And if you play Senegal or Belgium, now all of a sudden that home field in Seattle becomes that much greater.
0: Plus, we put a bow on June baseball.
4: The pitch to Church is hit high and deep to right field. That one is deep. That one is gone. A three-run homer for Nathan Church.
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5: It was a novel. It was a movie. Leaving Las Vegas. This week, though, a little different focus as they're leaving Los Angeles. SportsCenter All Night, ESPN Radio, ESPN App, Sirius XM, Channel 80. Lakers and Clippers both with losses on Tuesday, although the Dodgers with a milestone win.
6: Two balls, two strikes, one strike to get. And there it is on the outside corner. Muncy strikes out looking. Win number 1,000 for Dave Roberts. Win number 10 for Justin Robleski. And win number 56 for the Dodgers.
5: AM 570 LA Sports. It's a 9-3 win over the Athletics, as you heard. 1,000 wins for Dave Roberts as manager. Took him 1,606 games, all but one game as Dodgers manager. Dodgers had 14 hits, their 15th game this season with at least 14 this season. And they beat the Athletics 9-3. Athletics have lost four straight in eight of their last 10. While the Dodgers get a win, the LA teams in the NBA seeing marquee losses.
7: Shams Charania is reporting LeBron James will be continuing his NBA career outside of Los Angeles.
8: The question is now, obviously, the where.
5: There will be another season for LeBron James, but Tuesday he let the Lakers know they can move forward. He'll be playing elsewhere this coming season. And ESPN insider Shams Charania says it's been building to this.
9: To put it plainly, and this started last summer, the Lakers and LeBron James just had differing views on what championship contention and legitimate moves to step in that direction look like. And the Lakers have gone down multiple different avenues with their roster over the last couple of years. Obviously, this whole team is centered around Luka Doncic and Austin Reeves now, and they got Austin Reeves done a week ago. No offer for LeBron James going into this week. And they did express interest to bring him back. But LeBron James today made the decision that he feels that there is a better opportunity for him to find what sources close to me told him. He wants to compete at the highest level, championship contention on a daily basis. LeBron James wants to find a place where he feels he's going to be playing meaningful basketball because that's what's going to make him happy at this stage in his career.
10: What's his next move?
9: That's a great question. A dozen teams reached out probably to his agent, Rich Paul, 6 p.m. Eastern time, giving pitches, giving offers to see, can we get LeBron James there? Because he also made one more thing clear today. This is not a financially driven decision. This is not going to be a decision he's going to make based on the highest salary or the highest amount of dollars. And so if that's the case, you know there's going to be a slew of teams interested in him. But around the league, when I talk to teams, there are three that really stand out as a possibility and best fits for LeBron James. That's the Golden State Warriors,
10: yep,
9: Miami Heat, and the Cleveland Cavaliers. So that's the who of this all. And then it's going to just become about which situation does LeBron James feel comfortable in, his family. That's a big dynamic. Basically, you're leaving your whole family now in Los Angeles potentially to go where? And that's at the crux of it. It's yes, it's a family decision. But if you know you're leaving LA and your family, you have to go somewhere where you're committed and know that everyone around you is committed to the cause.
5: The short list of contenders, as you heard, at least the early short list, Cavs, Heat, Warriors. ESPN insider Brian Windhorst.
2: Now, I'm going to say one thing. Who acted with knowledge? Did the Cavs act with knowledge? Did the Heat act with knowledge? Did the Lakers act with knowledge? No. The Warriors acted with knowledge. Draymond opted out. That's all I'm going to say.
9: Draymond Green's decision to decline his $27.7 million player option was made for a reason. And that reason was to give the Warriors flexibility to go out and pursue LeBron James and potentially Anthony Davis via trade in a package deal. And so if you are LeBron James and you look up in 3, 4, 5 days from now, there's a Warriors team there with Stephen Curry, Anthony Davis, and Draymond Green. I think that's a pretty, pretty darn good pitch.
5: ESPN insider Shams Charania, who says, read the tea leaves. As far as Anthony Davis is concerned, news out of Washington where the Wizards say they have no interest in trading the All-Star forward, and they're not listening to offers for him. That, according to Mark J. Spears of Anscape, Davis is eligible for a contract extension. He can sign for up to 4 years, $275 million, starting in early August. Talk of a potential Davis trade coming up this week with the discussion about LeBron, the Warriors, and such. Draymond Green, as for him, dropped his latest podcast discussing the opt-out decision.
11: My decision to opt out was for a few reasons. As you all know, I have always taken the approach of working with the organization. I've been in one place for 14 years. It's more of a family to me than anything. Like, you're talking people I've built relationships with over the course of the past 14 years. I view Golden State more like Michigan State. Like, it's more like an alma mater for me, as I've been somewhere for 14 years. So when in a position to try to help better our team, to try to help better this organization, bringing my number down has allowed us to explore a little bit more, to help the books a little bit more. I am always intrigued by that route. You know, so opting out, I think for us, it gives optionality. Joe Lacob, Peter Guber has never been one to shy away from doing things that help this team get better. And if I can stand on that same side and have a hand in helping this organization be in a better position, I'm always willing to do that. You know, we'll figure it out from here on what's the best course moving forward. You know, and so I feel great about it. And, you know, we'll see where it goes from here. But that was kind of at the heart of my decision to opt out,
5: which gave the Warriors some flexibility come free agency. So as for where LeBron James should sign now that he won't be returning to the Lakers, ESPN analyst Kendrick Perkins.
12: I'm looking at the Golden State Warriors. Mm. When you talk about competing, Steph Curry is ready to compete right now for an NBA championship. Steve Kerr came back and signed an extension with the Warriors to compete for an NBA championship. Draymond Green opted out to give his team options and flexibility to compete for a championship. And if you're LeBron James, I'm looking at all that championship experience with probably a Jimmy Butler coming back a few months after the season start, and I'm saying, hey, this is my best option. I could go over here and play with a guy in Steph that's going to bring me happiness. Speaking of happiness, we haven't seen LeBron James happy since he won a gold medal with Steph Curry. And we saw what that two-man game looked like.
5: LeBron James won't be playing for the Lakers. Remains to be seen where he will land in free agency. Speaking of people leaving Los Angeles, SportsCenter All Night, ESPN Radio.
13: A return to Canada for Kawhi Leonard. Shams Charania is reporting the Clippers agreed to trade Leonard to the Raptors.
14: Clippers informed Kawhi Leonard that there would not be any long-term extension.
15: This is the first move that I think can change that balance of power in the Eastern Conference.
5: LeBron James leaving the Lakers, Kawhi Leonard leaving the Clippers. Clippers agreeing to trade the All-Star forward to Toronto. The deal marks a return to Canada for Leonard, who led the Raptors to the NBA title in 2019.
9: About a few weeks ago, the Clippers started getting calls on Kawhi Leonard from multiple different teams. You have teams like Minnesota and Detroit, and the Clippers were listening to these calls because this is a team that's moving in a younger direction. We saw they moved James Harden for Darius Garland and the second round pick of the deadline. They moved Ivica Zubac for multiple first round picks and Ben Mathurin. at the NBA deadline, and now Kawhi Leonard. But this is a team that's going in a different direction, a younger direction, getting assets. And they had 1 year and $50 million left on Kawhi Leonard's contract. I'm told the Clippers were not willing to give Leonard an extension when he requested one or to have a direction on one multiple times. So that means both sides had to canvass the marketplace, and the one team that Kawhi Leonard made it clear privately that he would sign a contract extension with is his old team, the Toronto Raptors. The history here is remarkable. In 2018-19, yeah. Kawhi Leonard led the Raptors in his one season there to a championship. He won Finals MVP, averaged almost 29 points per game on that run. He bolts then in 2019 yeah. to the Clippers. Yeah. And now 6 seasons, 7 years later, he is coming back to the Raptors. He's back in the sixth, king of the North, whatever you want to call it. And I think the familiarity with that organization, the fact that he knows most of the people there that made that deal to get him all those years ago.
16: Yep.
9: And also the legacy component. He won a championship there, and he wants at the end of his career to say, I retired as a Toronto Raptor, and I played for the Raptors, the Spurs, and the Clippers. That's what makes him happy.
5: Won the Finals MVP while winning the title in 2019, averaged 28.5 points per game in the win over the Golden State Warriors. So now Kawhi Leonard landing back with the Raptors, ESPN analyst Kendrick Perkins.
12: Does Kawhi Leonard move the needle? Absolutely. Is Kawhi Leonard one of the better two-way players in the game? Absolutely. Is Kawhi Leonard one of the best closers still in the game of basketball? Hell yeah. Does Kawhi Leonard love to get his money? Yes, but Kawhi Leonard also loves to have a certified Robin that's going to compete on both ends of the floor. And I believe that Scottie Barnes showed us a big enough sample size in this postseason to show that he's a legit top 20 player in this league. And you take whatever else, you take all of the pieces, R.J. Barrett, quickly, and those pieces that surround them, yes, Kawhi Leonard to the Toronto Raptors got them looking, the New York Knicks, the champs, right in their eyes.
5: Movement well underway now in the NBA during the summer of 26. 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Weather delay in Mexico City, but they got the game in. Mexico, a 2-0 win over Ecuador. Mexico advancing to the round of 16 for the eighth time and the first time since 2018. They will face the winner between England and Congo. France, a 3-0 rout of Sweden, advancing to the round of 16. France, first team in World Cup history to score at least 3 goals in 5 consecutive games. Kylian Mbappe, a big reason. He had 2 more goals. He had 2 of the 3 that France scored on Tuesday. 18 career World Cup goals. Mbappe, 4th career multi-goal game at the World Cup in the knockout stage. France advances to a matchup against Paraguay this weekend. As for their future, any team with a chance to stop France? ESPN analyst Jeff Cameron.
17: I find it really difficult for anybody to really stop France right now. I mean, they're firing on all cylinders. You know, you'd like to see them maybe match up with Morocco. That would be an entertaining match. You know, they're both attacking styles. But France are flying right now. Mbappe's on a mission. You know, 4 years ago, they lost in the World Cup final. Mbappe had a hat trick, and they still lost. So that sour taste in their mouth is definitely haunting them. But with the likes of Olise, Dembele, Barcola, those guys are drawing attention as well. And I think that's giving space for Mbappe to go do his thing, have his freedom, his confidence, and he's putting the ball in the back of the net. So that solid combination with a hard defense, they're definitely favorites for the World Cup.
5: France advancing. They will face Paraguay this weekend, Saturday afternoon. Norway advances as well. They get past the Ivory Coast 2-1. Norway will face Brazil in the round of 16 on Sunday. Norway, first World Cup knockout stage win, and they advance. All eyes on Team USA as they return to the pitch on Wednesday against Bosnia-Herzegovina. ESPN's Jeremy Schapp.
18: Here in San Jose on match day -1 as the USMNT was going through its final paces before its game against Bosnia. One of the many items on the agenda, penalty kicks. Now, the penalty kick gods, they might be cruel, they might be capricious. And when you're taking kicks, it might come down to skill, anxiety, luck, strategy, but once you get to the knockout stage of the World Cup, make no mistake, you'd better be prepared for penalty kicks.
16: You know, once you get into penalties, you know, they say it can be anyone's game, but you want to just prepare as best you can. That's all you can do for the moment. There's no way to, you know, replicate exactly how it's going to be and with the pressure and everything.
19: It can be kind of daunting when you think about it, but ultimately, you know, it's just sticking to what you know, what you've done in training, and if the goalie saves it, so be it. But and you have your spot and you stick to it, and you know, hopefully you make it.
18: U.S. goalkeeper Matt Fries, the presumptive starter against Bosnia, studied economics at Harvard, and while he was there, he did extensive research on the science of penalty kicks. Tendencies, statistics, etc. He is by any measure an expert on the subject. And starting tomorrow against Bosnia, he might have to be. In San Jose, I'm Jeremy Schapp.
5: U.S. Bosnia in the knockout round coming up on Wednesday. Speaking of getting knocked out, we saw that overseas. SportsCenter All Night continues. It's ESPN Radio.
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21: 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McCarthy.
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27: Gone! 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
1: 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Knicks with their first NBA championship in 53 years. Liberty, for the second time in 4 years, capturing the WNBA Commissioner's Cup title.
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7: 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Boom! Before the game, I asked Sabrina Ionescu to give me one word to describe this rivalry with Las Vegas. She said, thrilling. 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
1: On Prime Video, as the Liberty beat the Aces 93-85 in the Commissioner's Cup Championship. Liberty, first franchise to win two cup titles, also did it in 23. Liberty, 8-3 against the Aces in the regular season, 4-4 in the postseason, 2-0 in the Commissioner's Cup Championship since signing Brianna Stewart and Jonquil Jones in 2023. Brianna Stewart had 25 points. Sabrina Ionescu, 26 points. Spoke with Prime after the win.
8: You spoke to me at halftime. You said that you wanted to see that consistency from yourself in the next 20 minutes. Did you demonstrate that?
9: Yeah, I mean, it wasn't perfect, especially in the third. But you saw a team that stuck together, continue to play with fight and stayed poised. And that's what's most important is we got the win and did it together.
8: I'm so happy to see the smile on your face. Even Stu is giving you the recognition to enjoy the moment because these type of things can ignite a season. And I asked you earlier today if this could be a turning point. Do you look at it now as one of those?
9: Yeah, I mean, absolutely. We have a group that hasn't, you know, even played in the Commissioner Cup together, a lot of new players. And so it's really important for us to be able to do this at home, our first time hosting here in Barclays Center with this crowd. And we just got to continue to build off of this.
8: I also want to talk about your running mate. She just gave you an acknowledgement there. She will be called the MVP in a second. But what is it like every time you strap up with Stewie and you two go for that 1-2 punch?
9: I mean, we know what she's capable of. She does it night in, night out, and that's what's most important. She continues to lead by example, plays both sides of the ball, and we needed every single second of her out on the floor tonight.
1: And the Liberty captured the Commissioner's Cup Championship 93-85 over the Aces. SportsCenter All Night, ESPN Radio from the basketball court to the grass courts of Wimbledon. A lot of eyes on Serena Williams, her first singles match in nearly 4 years.
10: Down the middle.
11: Just get it in.
12: Maya Joy has just been a legend. One of the greatest athletes of all time that she watched growing up on the telly. And Serena's gone. And we wonder if time has finally caught up with the great, great Serena Williams. But tonight, this is Maya's joint.
1: The three-set loss for Serena Williams and her first singles match in nearly 4 years, losing in three sets to Maya Joint.
13: When we were in that hallway before we walk out into center court, that was the craziest moment of my life. Just watching all the greats and the legends do that. For me to do that as well was just insane. It's difficult to explain. I don't know. It just seems like she's just so much better, like, in general, than you as a person. It's intimidating having to play a match against someone who's achieved so much in their career.
1: 6-3, 6-7 as Serena Williams won the tiebreaker in the second set, but then falls 6-3 in set number three. Falls to 78-4 record in the opening round at major tournaments in her career. To the guys at PTI.
14: Tone, what did you take away from this performance?
15: I am thinking this when I sit down and the match actually starts. I'm thinking that it's a terrible position for Maya Joint to be in.
14: Yeah.
15: Nobody agreed. Wants her to win. She maybe doesn't even want to win in this. She's won 3 out of her last 18 singles matches. She's up there against her idol. Everybody is cheering for her idol. They have picked out, you know, a complete pigeon, it seems to me. Then I find out she has this great nickname, the Ginger Ninja. That's because she's involved in karate. Just a fabulous nigger. Anyway, yes, I did watch most of it. I thought Serena was gassed early on, but she made a very good comeback, and she played okay.
10: Yeah.
15: She's 44 years old, Mike. I think I expected her to win. I think you expected her to win as well, but I wouldn't have expected her to win a second match. If she wants to continue doing it, God bless. You're a great player. If it makes you happy, keep doing it.
10: Yeah, Tony, I agree. And I thought she moved. I heard you say that early, and I was trying to look. I'm balancing this with hope. It's like hoping LeBron goes to Golden State. I'm hoping Serena wins.
15: Yes.
10: But then I thought she did move better in the second set and early in the third. And then, it sort of crumbled. And I don't know what happens from here. I'm just, look.
15: She couldn't cover the whole court, Mike.
10: No, she couldn't.
15: She couldn't cover the whole court.
10: And she had to go to the slice forehand too much.
15: Yeah.
10: Because she couldn't get in position on the forehand to come over the top. I don't want to get too nerdy about it in tennis speak. But, I was sort of into it. But, Tony, I think the greatest athletes, the GOATs, that short list of GOATs in whatever sport, they earn the right to play until you tear the jersey off.
15: Yes.
10: Until they tear it off themselves.
15: Exactly.
10: And so if Serena wants to play, God bless.
15: There is no crowd in the world that doesn't want to still see her.
10: That's right.
15: That's fine if she wants to get. That's fine. Yeah. And play doubles with your sister. It's fine.
1: Williams will play double with Venus on Thursday, the first time the sisters have played at Wimbledon since 2016 when they won their title that year. As for Serena, losing on Tuesday, her first professional singles match since losing in the third round at the U.S. Open in 2022. 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How we knew this would happen in L.A. That's next. 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It's ESPN Radio.
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3: Dave Roberts picks up his 1,000th win as manager. Dodgers beating the A's. Mexico, France, Norway advancing to the round of 16 at the World Cup. A couple of marquee names are headed out of L.A. in the NBA.
4: Shams Charania is reporting LeBron James will be continuing his NBA career outside of Los Angeles, not with the Los Angeles Lakers.
5: There's something to be said about LeBron always being the one who is wanted and the Lakers not being the ones to court him anymore.
6: If he wasn't making himself available to talk in the negotiating window with the Lakers, then he clearly wanted to talk to everyone else.
3: LeBron James letting the Lakers know they can move forward with whatever plans they would like to make. He'll be playing elsewhere this coming season. Does intend to play, but it won't be in Los Angeles. ESPN insider Brian Windhorst.
7: I think it was a conscious uncoupling by both parties. And I think if you just go back to last summer, they gave Luka Doncic a very lucrative long-term contract extension. That was him saying he wanted to be a Laker and the Lakers verifying they were going to build around him. And they did not give LeBron a contract extension. The first time in his, you know, veteran career where he was going to go into a season where he was going to be a free agent at the end of the year, unrestricted, didn't have an option or anything. And that was the real indication that the Lakers were making a transition. And look, they had their moments this season. Certainly Luka and LeBron had their moments together, but they were very much growing apart. And so they reached the conclusion here at the end of this season that now was the time to go apart. Certainly there were frustrations that both sides had with each other, the Lakers and LeBron. But I think this is a situation where two sides had grown apart and are looking to move on without each other. And I don't think it's toxic. And I think that both of them can benefit. But also both of them will, I think, miss each other. We're going to see that definitely.
3: Sides have grown apart, but ESPN's Ramona Shelburne says it was pretty clear what the plan was.
8: We felt this yesterday and kind of the day before, but yesterday is really we felt it because LeBron James wasn't really giving the Lakers an answer. When somebody doesn't give you an answer, there's your answer. He wasn't letting them know even that he was going to come back. And I think they did have a conversation last night and again this morning when he officially made it right. And my general 10,000-foot reaction is that having been in L.A. my whole life, I've seen a lot of superstar duos break up. Mm-hmm. I've seen a lot of, and it usually doesn't end well, right? Shaq and Kobe, that was not fun for anyone involved. Kobe and Dwight Howard, that was terrible. This one, Luka and LeBron, pretty seamless. And I think that's about the reaction that everyone in L.A. has, which is it's Luka Doncic's team. This has been in motion really since last summer when the Lakers pitched Luka Doncic on a future with the team. Remember, he signed an extension after that trade. And Rob Pelinka brought a whole binder with plans saying, we're going to have cap space starting in 2026. Well, where does that cap space start? It starts with LeBron James coming off the books. And it was kind of known since then that it was heading in this direction. It got interesting when LeBron played so well, but it's not a surprise that we're here today.
9: Now you've got a situation where LeBron's like, well, listen, man, I'm not going to be second and third to Austin Reeves and Luka. Now it's Luka's team. Same as it was when Shaq left for Kobe. Now it's Luka. And LA, by the way, that's a franchise now. That the weight of the world is on Luka's shoulder now until he decides it's not.
8: Yeah, and now it's on Rob Pelinka and the Lakers front office to make good on that promise to him. Hey, you brought a binder. You said we have cap space. Well, that means you got to go get some players. And whether that comes in free agency or via trade, it's on Rob Pelinka now to fill out the roster.
3: Lakers roster now in the hands of the front office. As for the fans in L.A., Kurt Sandoval.

0: from ABC 7 in LA. The reaction from fans?
1: A majority of them, I would say 60 to 70% of them, are quite happy. And a lot of that is just, it's not LeBron's fault, but since Kobe's passing, Kobe is on a pedestal that no one's going to match. And LeBron just felt like a rental. Once they had Luka Doncic, LeBron is a very similar scorer. And so he's option one. Then they re-signed Austin Reeves. So you've got two prolific scorers. And LeBron is one of the smartest, if not the smartest, NBA player I've ever covered. And he knows they need to get better defensively. And if you sign LeBron for whatever he's going to sign, you don't have the money to get better defensively. So thus, it's going to be really hard to win a title in the West with San Antonio and OKC. When you go back to what the Lakers were before he came here, they had like back-to-back 30-win seasons. And within 2 years, yes, it was in the bubble during the pandemic, but within 2 years, he'd won a championship. I also think that's part of the fall of LeBron. Not the fall's a wrong word to describe it. The lack of elite legacy to compare him to a Kobe or a Shaq is because he won a title in just a couple of years. There was an enormous expectation, as there always is with the Lakers, that it's championship or bust. But, you know, this is a franchise that has a new ownership group. Dr. Buss is the one that, you know, made the Lakers what the Lakers were, you know, the great Laker runs of even before Shaq and Kobe with Magic and Showtime and all that. And since his passing, they've never been the same. Now they sold it to the Guggenheimer group that runs the Dodgers. So it's a different era of Laker basketball.
0: So the Lakers are half of the focus. The other, of course, is LeBron James, who will play elsewhere. He's into free agency. How does he go about this free agency? ESPN's Dave McMenamin.
2: First, he needs to find out exactly which teams are interested in signing him this summer. And he has basically given instructions to Rich Paul, his longtime friend and agent, to go out, canvass the league, gather the information, find out what realistic offers will be on the table, and then bring them to LeBron, at which point LeBron will sift through and see what that information does based on his instincts that he already has already and maybe some thoughts he has about teams around the league. Now, obviously the Warriors are one of those teams that we know have very keen interest in bringing LeBron up the coast. And there's some things that make a lot of sense there. He teamed up with Steph Curry and Steve Kerr for a gold medal in 2024 in Paris. Obviously, Draymond Green's one of his best friends. But there's other places that make sense, too, including two of the places where he played for in the past. The Miami Heat, he won two championships with Eric Spoelstra. They just added Giannis Antetokounmpo. And obviously, we all know the story with him and the Cleveland Cavaliers, and that's a Cavs team that got to the Eastern Conference Finals and were swept by the eventual champion New York Knicks. They're not that far off, and they have some flexibility right now because James Harden opted out of his player option for next season, and so his number is not set in stone on the books. We'll see what they can do. But quite frankly, we shouldn't limit this search to just those three teams I mentioned. Rich Paul has already said on the record that 10 to 12 teams have reached out to him about wanting LeBron's services. And that was before it became crystal clear today that LeBron was not going to play for the Lakers. I can only imagine that number of teams has increased.
0: And LeBron, now in free agency, will be able to answer those phone calls. LeBron James leaving the Lakers. Kawhi Leonard is leaving the Clippers. He's being dealt to the Raptors, where he won a title. ESPN's Shyam Charania.
3: At the crux of this, Kawhi Leonard had 1 year and $50 million left on his contract, and there was no future for him after this season with the Los Angeles Clippers. The Clippers failed to give him a contract extension commitment, but multiple other teams out there were pursuing Kawhi Leonard for the last few weeks, were willing to give him an extension, but he only wanted to go to one team and give only one team a contract extension commitment, and that's the Toronto Raptors. Going back to the city that he led to the 2019 NBA championship, he led them to their only championship in franchise history, won finals MVP there, and so there was a preference for Kawhi Leonard to stay in Los Angeles, but once it was made clear that there was no future there, he settled on Toronto as his preferred landing spot. And sources told me there were three keys to this. One is the familiarity with the Toronto Raptors organization. We know he spent that 1 year there. He made it very clear that he would leave after just one season. But that 1 year, Bobby Webster, the executive vice president of basketball operations, made the trade to go get him with Brian Wright, the Spurs GM, back in 2018. The city of Toronto as well. And the ability now to go to the Raptors and contend in the Eastern Conference and to be able to say that I ended my career with the Raptors after playing for the Clippers and the Spurs. So I'm told Kawhi Leonard views this as an opportunity to retire in Toronto.
0: Opportunity to retire there, but it also moves the needle in terms of NBA power teams. ESPN's Brian Windhorst.
4: This is a real balance of power shifting trade. This is the first one. This is the first major transaction that has changed the balance of power. The Heat have the potential to do that, but they aren't yet ready to contend. The Raptors are now ready to contend. The New York Knicks, for the first time since they got done with their parade, are going to sit up a little bit on this one. This changes how the Eastern Conference shakes out. We've been watching the East get weaker for the last week. Mm-hmm. Jaylen Brown is in limbo. The Charlotte Hornets, not that I thought they were going to win the East. They kind of came down. We haven't seen the Pistons yet fully get their team back together. The Cavs might lose a player or two. This is taking a team that could be a conference finalist next year. Total powerhouse, two-way wing player, coming off one of his best years of his career. A lot of talent leaving L.A. today.
0: LeBron James, Kawhi Leonard. See what else the summer brings us. SportsCenter all night. ESPN Radio, World Cup. France, a 3-0 win over Sweden to advance to the round of 16. Mexico advances with a 2-0 shutout of Ecuador. Five-game winning streak in World Cup action dating back to 2022. Norway, a 2-1 win over the Ivory Coast as Norway advances to the round of 16 for the second time in its history. Also did it in 1998. They now match up with Brazil. How does Norway stop Brazil? ESPN analyst Brooke Shea.
5: They need to stop Vinny Jr. He's dynamic. He's fast. He loves to go 1v1, and he's a guy who can change a game out of nothing. He's got 4 goals in 4 games, and Brazil itself has outscored its opponents 9-2. If you saw the game against Japan, they went behind. They showed the Brazilians to come back and get the winner in the knockout stages. But Norway, they are full of confidence. Like you said, Aaron Holland has 5 goals and 3 appearances. They need Sorloth and Musa to get the ball into him and Odegaard to feed him. He needs the ball in the box. He scores goals, so give it to him and let him do his job.
0: Now the focus turns to Wednesday and Team USA, which returns to the pitch against Bosnia.
6: The U.S. arrived in the Bay Area late Monday afternoon, and they're going to train here at the San Jose Earthquakes facility before Wednesday's match against Bosnia. If they want to continue this run of the World Cup, they're going to have to turn around some challenging history. If you look at the last 10 matches, the U.S. has lost every single one against European opponents. And if you look at the 21 World Cup matches they've played against European teams since 1990, they've won only once. Is this their time? The U.S. are certainly favorites on paper, and Flo Balogun says that when you want to make history, you don't look at what you haven't done, you look at what you need to do. That's the winning mentality.
0: ESPN Sam Borden, European teams, an Achilles heel for Team USA historically. ESPN analyst Kevin Egan.
7: The time is now. I mean, the U.S. has only won one knockout game in its World Cup history. Think about that for a second. Wow. Christian Pulisic comes across as very casual, but he's an absolute warrior. He's a competitor for this U.S. men's national team, and so is this man, the Argentine coach, Mauricio Pochettino. I think they stack up really well against a slower Bosnia side. The benefit of the U.S. this World Cup has been they've been in the face of the opponent very early on. If Bosnia concede early in this game and the U.S. can get a goal early like they did against Paraguay, I think the floodgates will open. I think the U.S. could do some serious damage to this older Bosnia side, a side that still plays Edin Dzeko at 40 years of age. I think this is a great draw for the U.S., and if they win this game, they play Belgium or Senegal, two teams that I absolutely think the U.S. could beat on their day. This is the time to go and grab the opportunity, and you're looking at a player in Christian Pulisic who could, in 2 or 3 weeks' time, and I know people are going to come after me for this, be considered the greatest U.S. men's national team player of all time. He has that opportunity to take the mantle. So do you favor us winning this game, number one? And number two, then what's the ceiling for this squad?
8: Then we're on the same side of the bracket as France, as Spain, and then that's a different conversation altogether because those teams are far superior. But on their day, you have to look at other host nations. South Korea, for example, in 2002 made it to the World Cup semi-final. Morocco weren't a host nation, but they made it to the semi-final 4 years ago. The U.S. national team has the talent. They have the belief right now, and they certainly have the momentum of the American public.
0: We'll see how they do on Wednesday against Bosnia. SportsCenter All Night, ESPN Radio. Back to baseball.
9: Swanson, it's a high fly ball, deep center field. Way out of here and gone. Cubs take the lead. Home run number 12 on the year for Dansby Swanson. High fly ball, deep left center field. Way back, still going, going, going, and way out of here. Nearly all the way to the top of the bleachers. Right underneath the video board in left center field.
0: Two homers for Dansby Swanson. Two of his three hits leave the park. Cubs beat the Padres 9-7. Cubs radio network with the call. Rays pulling away from the Royals.
9: Here he swings and launches one way up into the air to left field. Collins turns and looks. It's a three-run homer for Junior Caminero. New week, same player. His 23rd home run, and the Rays have a 4-1 lead.
0: 620 WDAE. Rays go on to a 10-4 win over the Royals, their sixth consecutive win. On the opposite side of that would be six straight losses.
10: 2-2. Popped up. Torkelson. And that'll do it. As the Tigers beat the Yankees 9-3, and the losing continues, they have lost six straight games with a very, very anemic offense, and the starting pitching continues to struggle as well.
0: Yankees dropping six straight, longest active losing streak in Major League Baseball. Tigers with a 9-3 win over the Yankees. Biggest challenger in the West to L.A.? That's next. 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
1: Hey, this is Rich Eisen. 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
4: 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Back to the Diamond. Mariners, an 8-3 win over the Angels, who now have 51 losses on the season. That's tied for the most in the American League. 29th road loss of the season. That is most in the American League. Brian Wu gets the win. He goes to 7-6 for the Mariners. Speaking of decent outing for the starter, Philadelphia.
5: Here's the windup, and the 0-2 pitch, swing and a miss. He got him, and there's a good start. Rodriguez's troubles against lefties continue. That's the ninth strikeout for Sanchez, and he's gotten Indy Rodriguez three times.
4: 94 WIP. Sanchez, seven innings of three-hit ball. Those nine strikeouts, picks up his 10th win. And the Phillies as a team, an 8-0 shutout of the Pirates for their Major League leading 10th shutout of the season. As for challenging the Dodgers in the National League, ESPN's Buster Olney.
6: I think it's the Philadelphia Phillies who have put things together under Don Mattingly since he took over from Rob Thompson. He has made some changes. He's focused on defense. He's playing Bryson Stott more at second base. He's playing Brandon Marsh in the outfield. He's more aggressive with his bullpen use. And this turnaround for the Phillies also coincides with the turn of Zach Wheeler. The Phillies didn't really know what they're going to get out of him this year, and what they've gotten is Zach Wheeler back to being a top five pitcher. And the return of catcher JT Realmuto, who is excellent defensively, all of that put together with Kyle Schwarber, with Bryce Harper, to me, makes the Phillies the most dangerous team to the Dodgers. They almost beat them 2 years ago, and you wonder if going forward they're going to be, again, a huge threat to L.A.
4: Phillies finishing the month of June 18-9. Only the Marlins finished with a better record. Cardinals, a 5-3 win over the Braves. Atlanta falling to 1-7 since June 21st. Worst win percentage in baseball over that span. 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
4: Yankees taking a 6th consecutive loss thanks to more offensive power by the Tigers, who have now had 4 games this season with 5 home runs. 97 won the ticket.
9: Fly ball right center field off the bat of Roddy Green. This one's deep. This one's way back, and that ball is gone. How about it? Riley Green with his 2nd home run of the game, his 11th of the year, a 2-run shot, and a 6-1 lead for the Tigers here in the 3rd.
3: Number 4.
4: Toronto fans happy to hear about Kawhi Leonard returning. Probably not so happy with what they saw the Mets do to the Blue Jays. 880 ESPN New York.
9: Swung on, driven, deep right. Lucas going back. He turns. He'll watch it fly into the bullpen. Luis Torrens goes to the opposite field. A solo home run to give the Mets a 2-0 lead on Torrens' 2nd of the season.
3: Number 3.
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10: 2-2. Casey launches out to right. This is a bludgeoning, a 3-run bomb for Casey. 453 feet. They're teeing off, and it's 13-2 in the top of the 8th inning.
3: Number 2.
4: For the 2nd time in the past week, Dansby Swanson has himself a multi-homer game. 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
11: High fly ball, deep left center field, way back, still going, going, going, and way out of here. Nearly all the way to the top of the bleachers. Right underneath the video board in left center field. Wow, another bomb from Swanson. His 2nd home run of the ball game. 2-run job, and the Cubs have blown it open. 8-3 over the Padres.
3: Number 1.
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12: 1-1.
11: And a high ball.
8: launches one deep to right center field into the bullpen, and it's 6-3 just like that.
4: Yordan Alvarez with his seventh career Grand Slam, his third in the month of June. Astros go to 16-11 in the month, tied for the best record in the American League with the Rangers. July begins with Team USA facing Bosnia in the knockout round of the World Cup. As for the keys for Team USA, ESPN analyst Jeff Cameron.
12: For me, the same way we started in our opening match against Paraguay, our intensity, our discipline, everything. We were at it from when the whistle started. We were dynamic, we were sharp, we were creative. You know, Christian was electric the first 45 minutes. And for me, he's going to be the game changer. You know, he came in the last 30 minutes or so against Turkey A, and you could see him change the game immediately. The way he makes players around him better, he creates chances out of nothing. He's going to be the main star for the U.S., especially he has a point to prove. And when people doubt him, he always steps up and rises to the occasion.
4: USA, Bosnia, one of three matchups on the World Cup slate for Wednesday. Focus on L.A. That's next. 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It's ESPN Radio.
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24: 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Out of here. 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
1: It was the best of both worlds. The Lakers don't have to say, we don't want you. We don't have to have this thing about a nasty back and forth. He got ahead of it. He gets to leave. And the Los Angeles Lakers get to say, oh, man, we really wanted you, man.
0: All the makings of a reunion.
2: This is a real balance of power shifting trade. This is the first major transaction that has changed the balance of power. The Raptors are now ready to contend. The New York Knicks, for the first time since they got done with their parade, are going to sit up a little bit on this one. This changes how the Eastern Conference shakes out.
0: Win or go home.
3: You just need to take care of business. If you beat Bosnia in a similar type of fashion, not the scoreline, but fashion that you beat Paraguay in, momentum builds. And if you play Senegal or Belgium, now all of a sudden that home field in Seattle becomes that much greater.
0: Plus, we put a bow on June baseball.
4: The pitch to Church is hit high and deep to right field. That one is deep. That one is gone. A three-run homer for Nathan Church.
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5: It was a novel. It was a movie. Leaving Las Vegas. This week, though, a little different focus as they're leaving Los Angeles. SportsCenter All Night, ESPN Radio, ESPN App, Sirius XM Channel 80. Lakers and Clippers both with losses on Tuesday, although the Dodgers with a milestone win.
6: Two balls, two strikes, one strike to get. And there it is on the outside corner. Muncy strikes out looking. Win number 1,000 for Dave Roberts. Win number 10 for Justin Robleski. And win number 56 for the Dodgers.
5: AM 570 LA Sports. It's a 9-3 win over the Athletics, as you heard. 1,000 wins for Dave Roberts as manager. Took him 1,606 games, all but one game, as Dodgers manager. Dodgers had 14 hits, their 15th game this season, with at least 14 this season. And they beat the Athletics 9-3. Athletics have lost four straight in eight of their last 10. While the Dodgers get a win, the LA teams in the NBA seeing marquee losses.
7: Shams Charania is reporting LeBron James will be continuing his NBA career outside of Los Angeles.
8: The question is now, obviously, the where.
5: There will be another season for LeBron James, but Tuesday he let the Lakers know they can move forward. He'll be playing elsewhere this coming season. And ESPN insider Shams Charania says it's been building to this.
9: To put it plainly, and this started last summer, the Lakers and LeBron James just had differing views on what championship contention and legitimate moves to step in that direction look like. And the Lakers have gone down multiple different avenues with their roster over the last couple of years. Obviously, this whole team is centered around Luka Doncic and Austin Reeves now. And they got Austin Reeves done a week ago. No offer for LeBron James going into this week. And they did express interest to bring him back. But LeBron James today made the decision that he feels that there is a better opportunity for him to find what sources close to me told him. He wants to compete at the highest level, championship contention on a daily basis. LeBron James wants to find a place where he feels he's going to be playing meaningful basketball because that's what's going to make him happy at this stage in his career.
10: What's his next move?
9: That's a great question. A dozen teams reached out probably to his agent, Rich Paul, 6 p.m. Eastern time, giving pitches, giving offers to see, can we get LeBron James there? Because he also made one more thing clear today. This is not a financially driven decision. This is not going to be a decision he's going to make based on the highest salary or the highest amount of dollars. And so if that's the case, you know there's going to be a slew of teams interested in him. But around the league, when I talk to teams, there are three that really stand out as a possibility and best fits for LeBron James. That's the Golden State Warriors,
10: yep,
9: Miami Heat, and the Cleveland Cavaliers. So that's the who of this all. And then it's going to just become about which situation does LeBron James feel comfortable in, his family. That's a big dynamic. Basically, you're leaving your whole family now in Los Angeles, potentially, to go where? And that's at the crux of it. It's yes, it's a family decision. But if you know you're leaving L.A. and your family, you have to go somewhere where you're committed and know that everyone around you is committed to the cause.
5: short list of contenders, as you heard, at least the early short list. Cavs, Heat, Warriors. ESPN insider Brian Windhorst.
2: I'm going to say one thing. Who acted with knowledge? Did the Cavs act with knowledge? Did the Heat act with knowledge? Did the Lakers act with knowledge? No. The Warriors acted with knowledge. Draymond opted out. That's all I'm going to say.
9: Draymond Green's decision to decline his $27.7 million player option was made for a reason. And that reason was to give the Warriors flexibility to go out and pursue LeBron James and potentially Anthony Davis via trade in a package deal. And so if you are LeBron James and you look up in 3, 4, 5 days from now, there's a Warriors team there with Stephen Curry, Anthony Davis, and Draymond Green. I think that's a pretty, pretty darn good pitch.
5: ESPN insider Shams Charania, who says, read the tea leaves. As far as Anthony Davis is concerned, news out of Washington where the Wizards say they have no interest in trading the all-star forward and they're not listening to offers for him. That, according to Mark J. Spears of Anscape, Davis is eligible for a contract extension. He can sign for up to 4 years, $275 million, starting in early August. Talk of a potential Davis trade coming up this week with the discussion about LeBron, the Warriors, and such. Draymond Green, as for him, dropped his latest podcast discussing the opt-out decision.
11: My decision to opt out was for a few reasons. As you all know, I've always taking the approach of working with the organization. I've been in one place for 14 years. It's more of a family to me than anything. Like, you're talking people I've built relationships with over the course of the past 14 years. I view Golden State more like Michigan State. Like, it's more like an alma mater for me, as I've been somewhere for 14 years. So when in a position to try to help better our team, to try to help better this organization, bringing my number down has allowed us to explore a little bit more, to help the books a little bit more. I am always intrigued by that route. You know, so opting out, I think for us, it gives optionality. Joe Lacob, Peter Guber has never been one to shy away from doing things that help this team get better. And if I can stand on that same side and have a hand in helping this organization be in a better position, I'm always willing to do that. You know, we'll figure it out from here on what's the best course moving forward. You know, and so I feel great about it. And, you know, we'll see where it goes from here. But that was kind of at the heart of my decision to opt out,
5: which gave the Warriors some flexibility come free agency. So as for where LeBron James should sign now that he won't be returning to the Lakers, ESPN analyst Kendrick Perkins.
12: I'm looking at the Golden State Warriors. When you talk about competing, Steph Curry is ready to compete right now for an NBA championship. Steve Kerr came back and signed an extension with the Warriors to compete for an NBA championship. Draymond Green opt out to give his team options and flexibility to compete for a championship. And if you're LeBron James, I'm looking at all that championship experience with probably a Jimmy Butler coming back a few months after the season start, and I'm saying, hey, this is my best option. I could go over here and play with a guy in Steph that's going to bring me happiness. Speaking of happiness, we haven't seen LeBron James happy since he won the gold medal with Steph Curry. And we saw what that two-man game looked like.
5: LeBron James won't be playing for the Lakers. Remains to be seen where he will land in free agency. Speaking of people leaving Los Angeles, SportsCenter All Night, ESPN Radio.
13: A return to Canada for Kawhi Leonard. Shams Charania is reporting the Clippers agreed to trade Leonard to the Raptors.
14: Clippers informed Kawhi Leonard that there would not be any long-term extension.
15: This is the first move that I think can change that balance of power in the Eastern Conference.
5: LeBron James leaving the Lakers, Kawhi Leonard leaving the Clippers. Clippers agreeing to trade the all-star forward to Toronto. The deal marks a return to Canada for Leonard, who led the Raptors to the NBA title in 2019.
9: About a few weeks ago, the Clippers started getting calls on Kawhi Leonard from multiple different teams. You have teams like Minnesota and Detroit. And the Clippers were listening to these calls because this is a team that's moving in a younger direction. We saw they moved James Harden for Darius Garland and the second round pick of the deadline. They moved Ivica Zubac for multiple first round picks and Ben Mathurin. at the NBA deadline. And now Kawhi Leonard. But this is a team that's going in a different direction, a younger direction, getting assets. And they had 1 year and $50 million left on Kawhi Leonard's contract. I'm told the Clippers were not willing to give Leonard an extension when he requested one or to have a direction on one multiple times. So that means both sides had to canvass the marketplace. And the one team that Kawhi Leonard made it clear privately that he would sign a contract extension with is his old team, the Toronto Raptors. The history here is remarkable. In 2018-19, yeah. Kawhi Leonard led the Raptors in his one season there to a championship. He won Finals MVP, averaged almost 29 points per game on that run. He bolts then in 2019 to the Clippers. Yeah. And now six seasons, 7 years later, he is coming back to the Raptors. He's back in the sixth, king of the North, whatever you want to call it. And I think the familiarity with that organization, the fact that he knows most of the people there that made that deal to get him all those years ago.
10: Yep.
9: And also the legacy component. He won a championship there, and he wants at the end of his career to say, I retired as a Toronto Raptor, and I played for the Raptors, the Spurs, and the Clippers. That's what makes him happy.
5: Won the Finals MVP while winning the title in 2019, averaged 28.5 points per game in the win over the Golden State Warriors. So now Kawhi Leonard landing back with the Raptors, ESPN analyst Kendrick Perkins.
12: Does Kawhi Leonard move the needle? Absolutely. Is Kawhi Leonard one of the better two-way players in the game? Absolutely. Is Kawhi Leonard one of the best closers still in the game of basketball? Hell yeah. Does Kawhi Leonard love to get his money? Yes, but Kawhi Leonard also loves to have a certified Robin that's going to compete on both ends of the floor. And I believe that Scottie Barnes showed us a big enough sample size in this postseason to show that he's a legit top 20 player in this league. And you take whatever else, you take all of the pieces, R.J. Barrett, quickly, and those pieces that's around them, yes, Kawhi Leonard to the Toronto Raptors got them looking, the New York Knicks, the champs, right in their eyes.
5: Movement well underway now in the NBA during the summer of 26. 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Weather delay in Mexico City, but they got the game in. Mexico, a 2-0 win over Ecuador. Mexico advancing to the round of 16 for the eighth time and the first time since 2018. They will face the winner between England and Congo. France, a 3-0 rout of Sweden, advancing to the round of 16. France, first team in World Cup history to score at least three goals in five consecutive games. Kylian Mbappe, a big reason. He had two more goals. He had two of the three that France scored on Tuesday. 18 career World Cup goals. Mbappe, fourth career multi-goal game at the World Cup in the knockout stage. France advances to a matchup against Paraguay this weekend. As for their future, any team with a chance to stop France? ESPN analyst Jeff Cameron.
16: I find it really difficult for anybody to really stop France right now. I mean, they're firing on all cylinders. You know, you'd like to see them maybe match up with Morocco. That would be an entertaining match. You know, they're both attacking styles. But France are flying right now. Mbappe's on a mission. You know, 4 years ago, they lost in the World Cup final. Mbappe had a hat trick, and they still lost. So that sour taste in their mouth is definitely haunting them. But with the likes of Olise, Dembele, Barcola, those guys are drawing attention as well. And I think that's giving space for Mbappe to go do his thing, have his freedom, his confidence, and he's putting the ball in the back of the net. So that solid combination with a hard defense, they're definitely favorites for the World Cup.
5: France advancing. They will face Paraguay this weekend, Saturday afternoon. Norway advances as well. They get past the Ivory Coast 2-1. Norway will face Brazil in the round of 16 on Sunday. Norway, first World Cup knockout stage win, and they advance. All eyes on Team USA as they return to the pitch on Wednesday against Bosnia-Herzegovina. ESPN's Jeremy Schapp.
17: Here in San Jose on match day -1 as the USMNT was going through its final paces before its game against Bosnia. One of the many items on the agenda, penalty kicks. Now, the penalty kick gods, they might be cruel, they might be capricious. And when you're taking kicks, it might come down to skill, anxiety, luck, strategy, but once you get to the knockout stage of the World Cup, make no mistake, you'd better be prepared for penalty kicks.
18: You know, once you get into penalties, you know, they say it can be anyone's game, but you want to just prepare as best you can. That's all you can do for the moment. There's no way to, you know, replicate exactly how it's going to be and with the pressure and everything.
19: It can be kind of daunting when you think about it, but ultimately, you know, it's just sticking to what you know, what you've done in training, and the goalie saves it, so be it. But and you have your spot, and you stick to it, and you know, hopefully you make it.
17: U.S. goalkeeper Matt Fries, the presumptive starter against Bosnia, studied economics at Harvard, and while he was there, he did extensive research on the science of penalty kicks. Tendencies, statistics, etc. He is by any measure an expert on the subject. And starting tomorrow against Bosnia, he might have to be. In San Jose, I'm Jeremy Schapp.
5: U.S. Bosnia in the knockout round coming up on Wednesday. Speaking of getting knocked out, we saw that overseas. SportsCenter All Night continues. It's ESPN Radio.
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9: 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I still don't believe it.
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7: New York has seen some success on the court of late. Knicks with their first NBA championship in 53 years. Liberty, for the second time in 4 years, capturing the WNBA Commissioner's Cup title.
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13: Ionescu! Boom! Before the game, I asked Sabrina Ionescu to give me one word to describe this rivalry with Las Vegas. She said thrilling. You don't need extra motivation to play Las Vegas.
7: On Prime Video, as the Liberty beat the Aces 93-85 in the Commissioner's Cup Championship. Liberty, first franchise to win two cup titles, also did it in 23. Liberty, 8-3 against the Aces in the regular season, 4-4 in the postseason, 2-0 in the Commissioner's Cup Championship since signing Brianna Stewart and Jonquil Jones in 2023. Brianna Stewart had 25 points. Sabrina Ionescu, 26 points. Spoke with Prime after the win.
14: You spoke to me at halftime. You said that you wanted to see that consistency from yourself in the next 20 minutes. Did you demonstrate that?
15: Yeah, I mean, it wasn't perfect, especially in the third. But you saw a team that stuck together, continue to play with fight and stayed poised. And that's what's most important is we got the win and did it together.
14: I'm so happy to see the smile on your face. Even Stu is giving you the recognition to enjoy the moment because these type of things can ignite a season. And I asked you earlier today if this could be a turning point. Do you look at it now as one of those?
15: Yeah, I mean, absolutely. We have a group that hasn't, you know, even played in the Commissioner Cup together, a lot of new players. And so it's really important for us to be able to do this at home, our first time hosting here in Barclays Center with this crowd. And we just got to continue to build off of this.
14: I also want to talk about your running mate. She just gave you an acknowledgement there. She will be called the MVP in a second. But what is it like every time you strap up with Stewie and you two go for that 1-2 punch?
15: I mean, we know what she's capable of. She does it night in, night out, and that's what's most important. She continues to lead by example, plays both sides of the ball, and we needed every single second of her out on the floor tonight.
7: And the Liberty captured the Commissioner's Cup Championship 93-85 over the Aces. SportsCenter All Night, ESPN Radio from the basketball court to the grass courts of Wimbledon. A lot of eyes on Serena Williams, her first singles match in nearly 4 years.
16: Down the middle.
17: Just get it in.
16: Maya Joy has just beaten a legend. One of the greatest athletes of all time that she watched growing up on the telly. And Serena's gone. And we wonder if time has finally caught up with the great, great Serena Williams. But tonight, this is Maya's joint.
7: The three-set loss for Serena Williams and her first singles match in nearly 4 years, losing in three sets to Maya Joint.
15: When we were in that hallway before we walk out into center court, that was the craziest moment of my life. Just watching all the greats and the legends do that, for me to do that as well, was just insane. It's difficult to explain. I don't know, it just seems like she's just so much better. Like, in general, than you as a person. It's intimidating having to play a match against someone who's achieved so much in their career.
7: 6-3, 6-7, as Serena Williams won the tiebreaker in the second set, but then falls 6-3 in set number three. Falls to 78-4 record in the opening round at major tournaments in her career. To the guys at PTI.
18: Tone, what did you take away from this performance? I am thinking this when I sit down and the match actually starts. I'm thinking that it's a terrible position for Maya Joint to be in.
19: Yeah.
18: Nobody wants her to win. She maybe doesn't even want to win in this. She's won 3 out of her last 18 singles matches. She's up there against her idol. Everybody is cheering for her idol. They have picked out, you know, a complete pigeon, it seems to me. Then I find out she has this great nickname, the Ginger Ninja.
19: That's
18: because she's involved in karate. Just a fabulous nigger. Anyway, yes, I did watch most of it. I thought Serena was gassed early on, but she made a very good comeback, and she played okay.
19: Yeah.
18: She's 44 years old, Mike. I think I expected her to win. I think you expected her to win as well, but I wouldn't have expected her to win a second match. If she wants to continue doing it, God bless. You're a great player. Yeah. If it makes you happy, keep doing it.
19: Yeah, Tony, I agree. And I thought she moved. I heard you say that early, and I was trying to, look, I'm balancing this with hope. It's like hoping LeBron goes to Golden State. I'm hoping Serena wins. But then I thought she did move better in the second set and early in the third. And then, you know, it sort of crumbled, and I don't know what happens from here.
18: She couldn't cover the whole court, Mike.
19: No, she couldn't.
18: She couldn't cover the whole court.
19: And she had to go to the slice forehand too much.
18: Yeah.
19: Because she couldn't get in position on the forehand to come over the top. I don't want to get too nerdy about it in tennis speak, but yeah, I was sort of into it. But Tony, I think the greatest athletes, the GOATs, that short list of GOATs in whatever sport, they earn the right to play until you tear the jersey off.
18: Yes.
19: Until they tear it off themselves.
18: Exactly.
19: And so if Serena wants to play, God bless.
18: There is no crowd in the world that doesn't want to still see her.
19: That's right.
18: That's fine if she wants to get... That's fine. If I'm play doubles with your sister, it's fine.
7: Williams will play double with Venus on Thursday, the first time the sisters have played at Wimbledon since 2016 when they won their title that year. As for Serena, losing on Tuesday, her first professional singles match since losing in the third round at the U.S. Open in 2022. 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
4: 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Coming up on Wednesday, the pressure's on for Team U.

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0: Dave Roberts picks up his 1,000th win as manager. Dodgers beating the A's. Mexico, France, Norway advancing to the round of 16 at the World Cup. A couple of marquee names are headed out of L.A. in the NBA.
2: Shams Charania is reporting LeBron James will be continuing his NBA career outside of Los Angeles, not with the Los Angeles Lakers.
3: There's something to be said about LeBron always being the one who is wanted and the Lakers not being the ones to court him anymore.
4: If he wasn't making himself available to talk in the negotiating window with the Lakers, then he clearly wanted to talk to everyone else.
0: LeBron James letting the Lakers know they can move forward with whatever plans they would like to make. He'll be playing elsewhere this coming season. Does intend to play, but it won't be in Los Angeles. ESPN insider Brian Windhorst.
5: I think it was a conscious uncoupling by both parties. And I think if you just go back to last summer, they gave Luka Doncic a very lucrative long-term contract extension. That was him saying he wanted to be a Laker and the Lakers verifying they were going to build around him. And they did not give LeBron a contract extension. The first time in his, you know, veteran career where he was going to go into a season where he was going to be a free agent at the end of the year, unrestricted, didn't have an option or anything. And that was the real indication that the Lakers were making a transition. And look, they had their moments this season. Certainly Luka and LeBron had their moments together, but they were very much growing apart. And so they reached the conclusion here at the end of this season that now was the time to go apart. Certainly there were frustrations that both sides had with each other, the Lakers and LeBron. But I think this is a situation where two sides had grown apart and are looking to move on without each other. And I don't think it's toxic. And I think that both of them can benefit. But also both of them will, I think, miss each other. We're going to see that definitely.
0: Sides have grown apart, but ESPN's Ramona Shelburne says it was pretty clear what the plan was.
6: We felt this yesterday and kind of the day before, but yesterday is really we felt it because LeBron James wasn't really giving the Lakers an answer. When somebody doesn't give you an answer, there's your answer. He wasn't letting them know even that he was going to come back. And I think they did have a conversation last night and again this morning when he officially made it right. And my general 10,000-foot reaction is that having been in L.A. my whole life, I've seen a lot of superstar duos break up. Mm-hmm. I've seen a lot of, and it usually doesn't end well, right? Shaq and Kobe, that was not fun for anyone involved. Kobe and Dwight Howard, that was terrible. This one, Luka and LeBron, pretty seamless. And I think that's about the reaction that everyone in L.A. has, which is it's Luka Doncic's team. This has been in motion really since last summer when the Lakers pitched Luka Doncic on a future with the team. Remember, he signed an extension after that trade. And Rob Pelinka brought a whole binder with plans saying, we're going to have cap space starting in 2026. Well, where does that cap space start? It starts with LeBron James coming off the books. And it was kind of known since then that it was heading in this direction. It got interesting

0: Shaq left for Kobe. Now it's Luka. And L.A., by the way, that's a franchise now. That the weight of the world is on Luka's shoulder now until he decides it's not.
1: Yeah, and now it's on Rob Pelinka and the Lakers front office to make good on that promise to him. Hey, you brought a binder. You said we have cap space. Well, that means you got to go get some players. And whether that comes in free agency or via trade, it's on Rob Pelinka now to fill out the roster.
2: Lakers roster now in the hands of the front office. As for the fans in L.A., Kurt Sandoval from ABC 7 in L.A., the reaction from fans?
3: A majority of them, I would say 60 to 70% of them are quite happy. And a lot of that is just, it's not LeBron's fault, but since Kobe's passing, Kobe is on a pedestal that no one's going to match. And LeBron just felt like a rental. Once they had Luka Doncic, LeBron is a very similar scorer. And so he's option one. Then they re-sign Austin Reeves. So you've got two prolific scorers. And LeBron is one of the smartest, if not the smartest, NBA player I've ever covered. And he knows they need to get better defensively. And if

0: If you sign LeBron for whatever he's going to sign, you don't have the money to get better defensively. So thus, it's going to be really hard to win a title in the West with San Antonio and OKC. When you go back to what the Lakers were before he came here, they had like back-to-back 30-win seasons. And within 2 years, yes, it was in the bubble during the pandemic, but within 2 years, he'd won a championship. I also think that's part of the fall of LeBron. Not the fall's a wrong word to describe it. The lack of elite legacy to compare him to a Kobe or a Shaq is because he won a title in just a couple of years. There was an enormous expectation, as there always is with the Lakers, that it's championship or bust. But, you know, this is a franchise that has a new ownership group. Dr. Buss is the one that, you know, made the Lakers what the Lakers were, you know, the great Laker runs of even before Shaq and Kobe with Magic and Showtime and all that. And since his passing, they've never been the same. Now they sold it to the Guggenheimer group that runs the Dodgers. So it's a different era of Laker basketball.
1: So the Lakers are half of the focus. The other, of course, is LeBron James, who will play elsewhere. He's into free agency. How does he go about this free agency? ESPN's Dave McMenamin.
2: First, he needs to find out exactly which teams are interested in signing him this summer. And he has basically given instructions to Rich Paul, his longtime friend and agent, to go out, canvass the league, gather the information, find out what realistic offers will be on the table, and then bring them to LeBron, at which point LeBron will sift through and see what that information does based on his instincts that he already has already and maybe some thoughts he has about teams around the league. Now, obviously the Warriors are one of those teams that we know have very keen interest in bringing LeBron up the coast, and there's some things that make a lot of sense there. He teamed up with Steph Curry and Steve Kerr for a gold medal in 2024 in Paris. Obviously, Draymond Green's one of his best friends, but there's other places that make sense too, including two of the places where he played for in the past. The Miami Heat, he won two championships with Eric Spoelstra. They just added Giannis Antetokounmpo. And obviously, we all know the story with him and the Cleveland Cavaliers, and that's a Cavs team that got to the Eastern Conference Finals and were swept by the eventual champion New York Knicks. They're not that far off, and they have some flexibility right now because James Harden opted out of his player option for next season, and so his number is not set in stone on the books. We'll see what they can do. But quite frankly, we shouldn't limit this search to just those three teams I mentioned. Rich Paul has already said on the record that 10 to 12 teams have reached out to him about wanting LeBron's services, and that was before it became crystal clear today that LeBron was not going to play for the Lakers. I can only imagine that number of teams has increased.
1: And LeBron, now in free agency, will be able to answer those phone calls. LeBron James leaving the Lakers. Kawhi Leonard is leaving the Clippers. He's being dealt to the Raptors, where he won a title. ESPN, Shams Charania.
3: At the crux of this, Kawhi Leonard had 1 year and $50 million left on his contract, and there was no future for him after this season with the Los Angeles Clippers. The Clippers failed to give him a contract extension commitment, but multiple other teams out there were pursuing Kawhi Leonard for the last few weeks, were willing to give him an extension, but he only wanted to go to one team and give only one team a contract extension commitment, and that's the Toronto Raptors. Going back to the city that he led to the 2019 NBA championship, he led them to their only championship in franchise history, won finals MVP there, and so there was a preference for Kawhi Leonard to stay in Los Angeles, but once it was made clear that there was no future there, he settled on Toronto as his preferred landing spot. And sources told me there were three keys to this. One is the familiarity with the Toronto Raptors organization. We know he spent that 1 year there. He made it very clear that he would leave after just one season, but that 1 year, Bobby Webster, the executive vice president of basketball operations, made the trade to go get him with Brian Wright, the Spurs GM, back in 2018. The city of Toronto as well, and the ability now to go to the Raptors and contend in the Eastern Conference and to be able to say that I ended my career with the Raptors after playing for the Clippers and the Spurs. So I'm told Kawhi Leonard views this as an opportunity to retire in Toronto.
1: Opportunity to retire there, but it also moves the needle in terms of NBA power teams. ESPN's Brian Windhorst.
4: This is a real balance of power shifting trade. This is the first major transaction that has changed the balance of power. The Heat have the potential to do that. But they aren't yet ready to contend. The Raptors are now ready to contend. The New York Knicks, for the first time since they got done with their parade, are going to sit up a little bit on this one. This changes how the Eastern Conference shakes out. We've been watching the East get weaker for the last week. Jaylen Brown is in limbo. The Charlotte Hornets, not that I thought they were going to win the East. They kind of came down. We haven't seen the Pistons yet fully get their team back together. The Cavs might lose a player or two. This is taking a team that could be a conference finalist next year. Total powerhouse, two-way wing player, coming off one of his best years of his career. A lot of talent leaving L.A. today.
1: LeBron James, Kawhi Leonard. See what else the summer brings us. SportsCenter all night. ESPN Radio, World Cup, France, a 3-0 win over Sweden to advance to the round of 16. Mexico advances with a 2-0 shutout of Ecuador. Five-game winning streak in World Cup action dating back to 2022. Norway, a 2-1 win over the Ivory Coast as Norway advances to the round of 16 for the second time in its history. Also did it in 1998. They now match up with Brazil. How does Norway stop Brazil? ESPN analyst Brick Shea.
5: They need to stop Vinny Jr. He's dynamic. He's fast. He loves to go 1v1, and he's a guy who can change a game out of nothing. He's got 4 goals in 4 games, and Brazil itself has outscored its opponents 9-2. If you saw the game against Japan, they went behind. They showed the resilience to come back and get the winner in the knockout stages. But Norway, they are full of confidence. Like you said, Aaron Holland has 5 goals and 3 appearances. They need Sorloth and Musa to get the ball into him and Odegaard to feed him. He needs the ball in the box. He scores goals, so give it to him and let him do his job.
1: Now the focus turns to Wednesday and Team USA, which returns to the pitch against Bosnia.
6: The U.S. arrived in the Bay Area late Monday afternoon, and they're going to train here at the San Jose Earthquakes facility before Wednesday's match against Bosnia. If they want to continue this run of the World Cup, they're going to have to turn around some challenging history. If you look at the last 10 matches, the U.S. has lost every single one against European opponents. And if you look at the 21 World Cup matches they've played against European teams since 1990, they've won only once. Is this their time? The U.S. are certainly favorites on paper, and Flo Balogun says that when you want to make history, you don't look at what you haven't done, you look at what you need to do. That's the winning mentality.
1: ESPN Sam Borden, European teams and Achilles heel for Team USA historically. ESPN analyst Kevin Egan.
7: The time is now. I mean, the U.S. has only won one knockout game in its World Cup history. Think about that for a second.
8: Wow.
7: Christian Pulisic comes across as very casual, but he's an absolute warrior. He's a competitor for this U.S. men's national team, and so is this man, the Argentine coach, Mauricio Pochettino. I think they stack up really well against a slower Bosnia side. The benefit of the U.S. this World Cup has been they've been in the face of the opponent very early on. If Bosnia concede early in this game and the U.S. can get a goal early like they did against Paraguay, I think the floodgates will open. I think the U.S. could do some serious damage to this older Bosnia side, a side that still plays Edin Dzeko at 40 years of age. I think this is a great draw for the U.S., and if they win this game, they play Belgium or Senegal, two teams that I absolutely think the U.S. could beat on their day. This is the time to go and grab the opportunity, and you're looking at a player in Christian Pulisic who could, in 2 or 3 weeks' time, and I know people are going to come after me for this, be considered the greatest U.S. men's national team player of all time. He has that opportunity to take the mantle.
9: So do you favor us winning this game, number one? And number two, then what's the ceiling for this squad?
7: Then we're on the same side of the bracket as France, as Spain, and then that's a different conversation altogether because those teams are far superior. But on their day, you have to look at other host nations. South Korea, for example, in 2002 made it to the World Cup semi-final. Morocco weren't a host nation, but they made it to the semi-final 4 years ago. The U.S. national team has the talent. They have the belief right now, and they certainly have the momentum of the American public.
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10: Swanson, it's a high fly ball, deep center field, way out of here and gone. Cubs take the lead. Home run number 12 on the year for Dansby Swanson. High fly ball, deep left center field, way back, still going, going, going, and way out of here. Nearly all the way to the top of the bleachers. Right underneath the video board in left center field.
1: Two homers for Dansby Swanson. 2 of his 3 hits leave the park. Cubs beat the Padres 9-7. Cubs Radio Network with the call. Rays pulling away from the Royals.
8: Here he swings and launches one way up into the air to left field. Collins turns and looks. It's a three-run homer for Junior Caminero. New week, same player. His 23rd home run, and the Rays have a 4-1 lead.
1: 620 WDAE. Rays go on to a 10-4 win over the Royals, their sixth consecutive win. On the opposite side of that would be six straight losses.
11: 2-2. Popped up. Torkelson. And that'll do it. As the Tigers beat the Yankees 9-3, and the losing continues, they have lost six straight games with a very, very anemic offense, and the starting pitching continues to struggle as well.
1: Yankees dropping six straight, longest active losing streak in Major League Baseball. Tigers with a 9-3 win over the Yankees. Biggest challenger in the West to L.A.? That's next. SportsCenter All Night continues. It's ESPN Radio.
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1: 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Back to the Diamond. Mariners, an 8-3 win over the Angels, who now have 51 losses on the season. That's tied for the most in the American League. 29th road loss of the season. That is most in the American League. Brian Wu gets the win. He goes to 7-6 for the Mariners. Speaking of decent outing for the starter, Philadelphia.
2: Here's a windup. And the 0-2 pitch, swing and a miss. He got him. And there's a good start. Rodriguez's troubles against lefties continue. That's the ninth strikeout for Sanchez, and he's gotten Indy Rodriguez three times.
1: 94 WIP. Sanchez, seven innings of three-hit ball. Those nine strikeouts, picks up his 10th win. And the Phillies as a team, an 8-0 shutout of the Pirates for their Major League-leading 10th shutout of the season. As for challenging the Dodgers in the National League, ESPN's Buster Olney.
3: I think it's the Philadelphia Phillies who have put things together under Don Mattingly since he took over from Rob Thompson. He has made some changes. He's focused on defense. He's playing Bryson Stott more at second base. He's playing Brandon Marsh in the outfield. He's more aggressive with his bullpen use. And this turnaround for the Phillies also coincides with the turn of Zach Wheeler. The Phillies didn't really know what they're going to get out of him this year, and what they've gotten is Zach Wheeler back to being a top five pitcher. And the return of catcher JT Realmuto, who is excellent defensively, all of that put together with Kyle Schwarber, with Bryce Harper, to me, makes the Phillies the most dangerous team to the Dodgers. They almost beat them 2 years ago, and you wonder if going forward they're going to be, again, a huge threat to L.A.
1: Phillies finishing the month of June 18-9. Only the Marlins finish with a better record. Cardinals, a 5-3 win over the Braves. Atlanta falling to 1-7 since June 21st. Worst win percentage in baseball over that span. 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
0: Number 5.
1: Yankees taking a 6th consecutive loss thanks to more offensive power by the Tigers, who have now had 4 games this season with 5 home runs. 97 won the ticket.
6: Fly ball right center field off the bat of Roddy Green. This one's deep. This one's way back, and that ball is gone. How about it? Riley Green with his 2nd home run of the game, his 11th of the year, a 2-run shot, and a 6-1 lead for the Tigers here in the 3rd.
0: Number 4.
1: Toronto fans, happy to hear about Kawhi Leonard returning. Probably not so happy with what they saw the Mets do to the Blue Jays. 880 ESPN New York.
6: Swung on, driven, deep right. Lucas going back. He turns. He'll watch it fly into the bullpen. Luis Torrens goes to the opposite field. A solo home run to give the Mets a 2-0 lead on Torrens' 2nd of the season.
0: Number 3.
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7: 2-2. Casey launches out to right. This is a bludgeoning, a 3-run bomb for Casey. 453 feet. They're teeing off, and it's 13-2 in the top of the 8th inning.
0: Number 2.
1: For the 2nd time in the past week, Dansby Swanson has himself a multi-homer game. 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
8: High fly ball, deep left center field, way back, still going, going, going, and way out of here. Nearly all the way to the top of the bleachers. Right underneath the video board in left center field. Wow, another bomb from Swanson. His 2nd home run of the ball game. 2-run job, and the Cubs have blown it open. 8-3 over the Padres.
0: Number 1.
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9: 1-1.
8: And a high ball. Right field. Si, senor.
10: Alvarez launches one deep to right center field into the bullpen. And it's 6-3 just like that.
1: Yordan Alvarez with his 7th career grand slam, his 3rd in the month of June. Astros go to 16-11 in the month, tied for the best record in the American League with the Rangers. July begins with Team USA facing Bosnia in the knockout round of the World Cup. As for the keys for Team USA, ESPN analyst Jeff Cameron.
5: for me, the same way we started in our opening match against Paraguay, our intensity, our discipline, everything. We were at it from when the whistle started. We were dynamic, we were sharp, we were creative. You know, Christian was electric the first 45 minutes. And for me, he's going to be the game changer. You know, he came in the last 30 minutes or so against Turkey A, and you could see him change the game immediately. The way he makes plays around him better, he creates chances out of nothing. He's going to be the main star for the U.S., especially he has a point to prove. And when people doubt him, he always steps up and rises to the occasion.
1: USA, Bosnia, one of three matchups on the World Cup slate for Wednesday. Focus on L.A. That's next. 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It's ESPN Radio.
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9: Chris Canty, listening to him in the morning. I'm waking up. 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
15: Jaylen Brown decided not to sign an extension 3 years from now, which is the time left on his contract. 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Milwaukee gets what they want. 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
1: It was the best of both worlds. The Lakers don't have to say, we don't want you. We don't have to have this thing about a nasty back and forth. He got ahead of it. He gets to leave. And the Los Angeles Lakers get to say, oh, man, we really wanted you, man.
0: All the makings of a reunion.
2: This is a real balance of power shifting trade. This is the first major transaction that has changed the balance of power. The Raptors are now ready to contend. The New York Knicks, for the first time since they got done with their parade, are going to sit up a little bit on this one. This changes how the Eastern Conference shakes out.
0: Win or go home.
3: You just need to take care of business. If you beat Bosnia in a similar type of fashion, not the scoreline, but fashion that you beat Paraguay in, momentum builds. And if you play Senegal or Belgium, now all of a sudden that home field in Seattle becomes that much greater.
0: Plus, we put a bow on June baseball.
4: The pitch to Church is hit high and deep to right field. That one is deep. That one is gone. A three-run homer for Nathan Church.
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5: It was a novel. It was a movie. Leaving Las Vegas. This week, though, a little different focus as they're leaving Los Angeles. SportsCenter All Night, ESPN Radio, ESPN App, Sirius XM Channel 80. Lakers and Clippers both with losses on Tuesday, although the Dodgers with a milestone win.
6: Two balls, two strikes, one strike to get. And there it is on the outside corner. Muncy strikes out looking. Win number 1,000 for Dave Roberts. Win number 10 for Justin Robleski. And win number 56 for the Dodgers.
5: AM 570 LA Sports. It's a 9-3 win over the Athletics, as you heard. 1,000 wins for Dave Roberts as manager. Took him 1,606 games, all but one game as Dodgers manager. Dodgers had 14 hits, their 15th game this season with at least 14 this season. And they beat the Athletics 9-3. Athletics have lost four straight in eight of their last 10. While the Dodgers get a win, the LA teams in the NBA seeing marquee losses.
7: Shams Charania is reporting LeBron James will be continuing his NBA career outside of Los Angeles.
8: The question is now, obviously, the where.
5: There will be another season for LeBron James, but Tuesday he let the Lakers know they can move forward. He'll be playing elsewhere this coming season. And ESPN insider Shams Charania says it's been building to this.
9: To put it plainly, and this started last summer, the Lakers and LeBron James just had differing views on what championship contention and legitimate moves to step in that direction look like. And the Lakers have gone down multiple different avenues with their roster over the last couple of years. Obviously, this whole team is centered around Luka Doncic and Austin Reeves now. And they got Austin Reeves done a week ago. No offer for LeBron James going into this week. And they did express interest to bring him back. But LeBron James today made the decision that he feels that there is a better opportunity for him to find what sources close to me told him. He wants to compete at the highest level, championship contention on a daily basis. LeBron James wants to find a place where he feels he's going to be playing meaningful basketball because that's what's going to make him happy at this stage in his career.
10: What's his next move?
9: That's a great question. A dozen teams reached out probably to his agent, Rich Paul, 6 p.m. Eastern time, giving pitches, giving offers to see, can we get LeBron James there? Because he also made one more thing clear today. This is not a financially driven decision. This is not going to be a decision he's going to make based on the highest salary or the highest amount of dollars. And so if that's the case, you know there's going to be a slew of teams interested in him. But around the league, when I talk to teams, there are three that really stand out as a possibility and best fits for LeBron James. That's the Golden State Warriors,
10: yep,
9: Miami Heat, and the Cleveland Cavaliers. So that's the who of this all. And then it's going to just become about which situation does LeBron James feel comfortable in, his family. That's a big dynamic. Basically, you're leaving your whole family now in Los Angeles potentially to go where? And that's at the crux of it. It's yes, it's a family decision. But if you know you're leaving L.A. and your family, you have to go somewhere where you're committed and know that everyone around you is committed to the cause.
5: the short list of contenders, as you heard, at least the early short list, Cavs, Heat, Warriors. ESPN insider Brian Windhorst.
2: Now, I'm going to say one thing. Who acted with knowledge? Did the Cavs act with knowledge? Did the Heat act with knowledge? Did the Lakers act with knowledge? No. The Warriors acted with knowledge. Draymond opted out. That's all I'm going to say.
9: Draymond Green's decision to decline his $27.7 million player option was made for a reason. And that reason was to give the Warriors flexibility to go out and pursue LeBron James and potentially Anthony Davis via trade in a package deal. And so if you are LeBron James and you look up in 3, 4, 5 days from now, there's a Warriors team there with Stephen Curry, Anthony Davis, and Draymond Green. I think that's a pretty, pretty darn good pitch.
5: ESPN insider Shams Charania, who says, read the tea leaves. As far as Anthony Davis is concerned, news out of Washington where the Wizards say they have no interest in trading the all-star forward, and they're not listening to offers for him. That, according to Mark J. Spears of Anscape, Davis is eligible for a contract extension. He can sign for up to 4 years, $275 million, starting in early August. Talk of a potential Davis trade coming up this week with the discussion about LeBron, the Warriors, and such. Draymond Green, as for him, dropped his latest podcast discussing the opt-out decision.
11: My decision to opt out was for a few reasons. As you all know, I've always taken the approach of working with the organization. I've been in one place for 14 years. It's more of a family to me than anything. You're talking people I've built relationships with over the course of the past 14 years. I view Golden State more like Michigan State. Like, it's more like an alma mater for me, as I've been somewhere for 14 years. So when in a position to try to help better our team, to try to help better this organization, bringing my number down has allowed us to explore a little bit more, to help the books a little bit more. I am always intrigued by that route. You know, so opting out, I think for us, it gives optionality. Joe Lacob, Peter Guber has never been one to shy away from doing things that help this team get better. And if I can stand on that same side and have a hand in helping this organization be in a better position, I'm always willing to do that. You know, we'll figure it out from here on what's the best course moving forward. You know, and so I feel great about it. And, you know, we'll see where it goes from here. But that was kind of at the heart of my decision to opt out,
5: which gave the Warriors some flexibility come free agency. So as for where LeBron James should sign now that he won't be returning to the Lakers, ESPN analyst Kendrick Perkins.
12: I'm looking at the Golden State Warriors. Mm. When you talk about competing, Steph Curry is ready to compete right now for an NBA championship. Steve Kerr came back and signed an extension with the Warriors to compete for an NBA championship. Draymond Green opt out to give his team options and flexibility to compete for a championship. And if you're LeBron James, I'm looking at all that championship experience with probably a Jimmy Butler coming back a few months after the season start, and I'm saying, hey, this is my best option. I could go over here and play with a guy in Steph that's going to bring me happiness. Speaking of happiness, we haven't seen LeBron James happy since he won the gold medal with Steph Curry. And we saw what that two-man game looked like.
5: LeBron James won't be playing for the Lakers. Remains to be seen where he will land in free agency. Speaking of people leaving Los Angeles, SportsCenter All Night, ESPN Radio.
13: A return to Canada for Kawhi Leonard. Shams Charania is reporting the Clippers agreed to trade Leonard to the Raptors.
14: Clippers informed Kawhi Leonard that there would not be any long-term extension.
15: This is the first move that I think can change that balance of power in the Eastern Conference.
5: LeBron James leaving the Lakers, Kawhi Leonard leaving the Clippers. Clippers agreeing to trade the All-Star forward to Toronto. The deal marks a return to Canada for Leonard, who led the Raptors to the NBA title in 2019.
9: About a few weeks ago, the Clippers started getting calls on Kawhi Leonard from multiple different teams. You have teams like Minnesota and Detroit, and the Clippers were listening to these calls because this is a team that's moving in a younger direction. We saw they moved James Harden for Darius Garland and a second-round pick at the deadline. They moved Ivica Zubac for multiple first-round picks and Ben Mathurin at the NBA deadline. And now Kawhi Leonard. But this is a team that's going in a different direction, a younger direction, getting assets. And they had 1 year and $50 million left on Kawhi Leonard's contract. I'm told the Clippers were not willing to give Leonard an extension when he requested one or to have a direction on one multiple times. So that means both sides had to canvass the marketplace. And the one team that Kawhi Leonard made it clear privately that he would sign a contract extension with is his old team, the Toronto Raptors. The history here is remarkable. In 2018-19, yeah. Kawhi Leonard led the Raptors in his one season there to a championship. He won finals MVP, averaged almost 29 points per game on that run. He bolts then in 2019 to the Clippers. And now 6 seasons, 7 years later, he is coming back to the Raptors. He's back in the sixth, king of the north, whatever you want to call it. And I think the familiarity with that organization, the fact that he knows most of the people there that made that deal to get him all those years ago.
16: Yep.
9: And also the legacy component. He won a championship there, and he wants at the end of his career to say, I retired as a Toronto Raptor, and I played for the Raptors, the Spurs, and the Clippers. That's what makes him happy.
5: Won the finals MVP while winning the title in 2019, averaged 28.5 points per game in the win over the Golden State Warriors. So now Kawhi Leonard landing back with the Raptors, ESPN analyst Kendrick Perkins.
12: Does Kawhi Leonard move the needle? Absolutely. Is Kawhi Leonard one of the better two-way players in the game? Absolutely. Is Kawhi Leonard one of the best closers still in the game of basketball? Hell yeah. Does Kawhi Leonard love to get his money? Yes, but Kawhi Leonard also love to have a certified Robin that's going to compete on both ends of the floor. And I believe that Scottie Barnes showed us a big enough sample size in this postseason to show that he's a legit top 20 player in this league. And you take whatever else, you take all other pieces, R.J. Barrett, quickly, and those pieces that surround them, yes, Kawhi Leonard to the Toronto Raptors got them looking, the New York Knicks, the champs, right in their eyes.
5: Movement well underway now in the NBA during the summer of 26. 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Weather delay in Mexico City, but they got the game in. Mexico, a 2-0 win over Ecuador. Mexico advancing to the round of 16 for the eighth time and the first time since 2018. They will face the winner between England and Congo. France, a 3-0 rout of Sweden, advancing to the round of 16. France, first team in World Cup history to score at least 3 goals in 5 consecutive games. Kylian Mbappe, a big reason. He had 2 more goals. He had 2 of the 3 that France scored on Tuesday. 18 career World Cup goals. Mbappe, 4th career multi-goal game at the World Cup in the knockout stage. France advances to a matchup against Paraguay this weekend. As for their future, any team with a chance to stop France? ESPN analyst Jeff Cameron.
17: I find it really difficult for anybody to really stop France right now. I mean, they're firing on all cylinders. You know, you'd like to see them maybe match up with Morocco. That would be an entertaining match. You know, they're both attacking styles. But France are flying right now. Mbappe's on a mission. You know, 4 years ago, they lost in the World Cup final. Mbappe had a hat trick, and they still lost. So that sour taste in their mouth is definitely haunting them. But with the likes of Olise, Dembele, Barcola, those guys are drawing attention as well. And I think that's giving space for Mbappe to go do his thing, have his freedom, his confidence, and he's putting the ball in the back of the net. So that solid combination with a hard defense, they're definitely favorites for the World Cup.
5: France advancing. They will face Paraguay this weekend, Saturday afternoon. Norway advances as well. They get past the Ivory Coast 2-1. Norway will face Brazil in the round of 16 on Sunday. Norway, first World Cup knockout stage win, and they advance. All eyes on Team USA as they return to the pitch on Wednesday against Bosnia-Herzegovina. ESPN's Jeremy Schapp.
18: Here in San Jose on match day -1 as the USMNT was going through its final paces before its game against Bosnia. One of the many items on the agenda, penalty kicks. Now, the penalty kick gods, they might be cruel. They might be capricious. And when you're taking kicks, it might come down to skill, anxiety, luck, strategy. But once you get to the knockout stage of the World Cup, make no mistake, you'd better be prepared for penalty kicks.
16: You know, once you get into penalties, you know, they say it can be anyone's game, but you want to just prepare as best you can. That's all you can do for the moment. There's no way to, you know, replicate exactly how it's going to be and with the pressure and everything.
19: It can be kind of daunting when you think about it, but ultimately, you know, it's just sticking to what you know, what you've done in training, and the goalie saves it, so be it. But and you have your spot, and you stick to it, and you know, hopefully you make it.
18: U.S. goalkeeper Matt Fries, the presumptive starter against Bosnia, studied economics at Harvard, and while he was there, he did extensive research on the science of penalty kicks. Tendencies, statistics, etc. He is by any measure an expert on the subject. And starting tomorrow against Bosnia, he might have to be. In San Jose, I'm Jeremy Schapp.
5: U.S. Bosnia in the knockout round coming up on Wednesday. Speaking of getting knocked out, we saw that overseas. SportsCenter All Night continues. It's ESPN Radio.
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3: New York has seen some success on the court of late. Knicks with their first NBA championship in 53 years. Liberty, for the second time in 4 years, capturing the WNBA Commissioner's Cup title.
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9: Ionescu! Boom! Before the game, I asked Sabrina Ionescu to give me one word to describe this rivalry with Las Vegas. She said thrilling. You don't need extra motivation to play Las Vegas.
3: On Prime Video, as the Liberty beat the Aces 93-85 in the Commissioner's Cup Championship. Liberty, first franchise to win two cup titles, also did it in 23. Liberty, 8-3 against the Aces in the regular season, 4-4 in the postseason, 2-0 in the Commissioner's Cup Championship since signing Brianna Stewart and Jonquil Jones in 2023. Brianna Stewart had 25 points. Sabrina Ionescu, 26 points. Spoke with Prime after the win.
10: You spoke to me at halftime. You said that you wanted to see that consistency from yourself in the next 20 minutes. Did you demonstrate that?
11: Yeah, I mean, it wasn't perfect, especially in the third. But you saw a team that stuck together, continue to play with fight and stayed poised. And that's what's most important is we got the win and did it together.
10: I'm so happy to see the smile on your face. Even Stewie is giving you the recognition to enjoy the moment because these type of things can ignite a season. And I asked you earlier today if this could be a turning point. Do you look at it now as one of those?
11: Yeah, I mean, absolutely. We have a group that hasn't, you know, even played in the Commissioner Cup together, a lot of new players. And so it's really important for us to be able to do this at home, our first time hosting here in Barclays Center with this crowd. And we just got to continue to build off of this.
10: I also want to talk about your running mate. She just gave you an acknowledgement there. She will be called the MVP in a second. But what is it like every time you strap up with Stewie and you two go for that 1-2 punch?
11: I mean, we know what she's capable of. She does it night in, night out, and that's what's most important. She continues to lead by example, plays both sides of the ball, and we needed every single second of her out on the floor tonight.
3: And the Liberty captured the Commissioner's Cup Championship 93-85 over the Aces. SportsCenter All Night, ESPN Radio, from the basketball court to the grass courts of Wimbledon. A lot of eyes on Serena Williams, her first singles match in nearly 4 years.
12: Down the middle.
13: Just get it in.
14: Oh,
13: game.
15: Maya Joy has just beaten a legend. One of the greatest athletes of all time that she watched growing up on the telly. And Serena's gone. And we wonder if time has finally caught up with the great, great Serena Williams. But tonight, this is Maya's joint.
3: The three-set loss for Serena Williams and her first singles match in nearly 4 years, losing in three sets to Maya Joint.
16: When we were in that hallway before we walk out into center court, that was the craziest moment of my life. Just watching all the greats and the legends do that. For me to do that as well was just insane. It's difficult to explain. I don't know, it just seems like she's just so much better, like, in general, than you as a person. It's intimidating having to play a match against someone who's achieved so much in their career.
3: 6-3, 6-7, as Serena Williams won the tiebreaker in the second set, but then falls 6-3 in set number three. Falls to 78-4 record in the opening round at major tournaments in her career. To the guys at PTI.
17: Tone, what did you take away from this performance?
12: I am thinking this when I sit down and the match actually starts. I'm thinking that it's a terrible position for Maya Joint to be in.
13: Yeah.
12: Nobody wants her to win. She maybe doesn't even want to win in this. She's won 3 out of her last 18 singles matches. She's up there against her idol. Everybody is cheering for her idol. They have picked out, you know, a complete pigeon, it seems to me. Then I find out she has this great nickname, the Ginger Ninja.
13: That's
12: because she's involved in karate. Just a fabulous nigga. Anyway, yes, I did watch most of it. I thought Serena was gassed early on, but she made a very good comeback, and she played okay.
13: Yeah.
12: She's 44 years old, Mike. I think I expected her to win. I think you expected her to win as well. But I wouldn't have expected her to win a second match. If she wants to continue doing it, God bless. You're a great player. If it makes you happy, keep doing it.
13: Yeah, Tony, I agree. And I thought she moved. I heard you say that early. And I was trying to, look, I'm balancing this with hope. It's like hoping LeBron goes to Golden State. I'm hoping Serena wins. But then I thought she did move better in the second set and early in the third. And then, you know, it sort of crumbled, and I don't know what happens from here. Look.
12: She couldn't cover the whole court, Mike.
13: No, she couldn't.
12: She couldn't cover the whole court.
13: And she had to go to the slice forehand too much
12: because
13: she couldn't get in position on the forehand to come over the top. I don't want to get too nerdy about it in tennis speak, but, I was sort of into it. But, Tony, I think the greatest athletes, the GOATs, that short list of GOATs in whatever sport, they earn the right to play until you tear the jersey off.
12: Yes.
13: Until they tear it off themselves.
12: Exactly.
13: And so if Serena wants to play, God bless.
12: There is no crowd in the world that doesn't want to still see her.
13: That's right.
12: That's fine if she wants to get... That's fine. If I'm playing doubles with your sister, it's fine.
3: Williams will play double with Venus on Thursday, the first time the sisters have played at Wimbledon since 2016 when they won their title that year. 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How we knew this would happen in L.A. That's next. 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

0: talk in the negotiating window with the Lakers, then he clearly wanted to talk to everyone else.
1: LeBron James letting the Lakers know they can move forward with whatever plans they would like to make. He'll be playing elsewhere this coming season. Does intend to play, but it won't be in Los Angeles. ESPN insider Brian Windhorst.
2: I think it was a conscious uncoupling by both parties. And I think if you just go back to last summer, they gave Luka Doncic a very lucrative long-term contract extension. That was him saying he wanted to be a Laker and the Lakers verifying they were going to build around him. And they did not give LeBron a contract extension. The first time in his, you know, veteran career where he was going to go into a season where he was going to be a free agent at the end of the year, unrestricted, didn't have an option or anything. And that was the real indication that the Lakers were making a transition. And look, they had their moments this season. Certainly Luka and LeBron had their moments together, but they were very much growing apart. And so they reached the conclusion here at the end of this season that now was the time to go apart. Certainly there were frustrations that both sides had with each other, the Lakers and LeBron. But I think this is a situation where two sides had grown apart and are looking to move on without each other. And I don't think it's toxic. And I think that both of them can benefit. But also both of them will, I think, miss each other. We're going to see that definitely.
1: Sides have grown apart, but ESPN's Ramona Shelburne says it was pretty clear what the plan was.
3: We felt this yesterday and kind of the day before, but yesterday is really we felt it because LeBron James wasn't really giving the Lakers an answer. When somebody doesn't give you an answer, there's your answer. You know, he wasn't letting them know even that he was going to come back. And I think they did have a conversation last night and again this morning when he officially made it right. And my general 10,000-foot reaction is that having been in L.A. my whole life, I've seen a lot of superstar duos break up. Mm-hmm. I've seen a lot of, and it usually doesn't end well, right? Shaq and Kobe, that was not fun for anyone involved. Kobe and Dwight Howard, that was terrible. This one, Luka and LeBron, pretty seamless. And I think that's about the reaction that everyone in L.A. has, which is it's Luka Doncic's team. This has been in motion really since last summer when the Lakers pitched Luka Doncic on a future with the team. Remember, he signed an extension after that trade. And Rob Pelinka brought a whole binder with plans saying, we're going to have cap space starting in 2026. Well, where does that cap space start? It starts with LeBron James coming off the books. And it was kind of known since then that it was heading in this direction. It got interesting you know, when LeBron played so well, but it's not a surprise that we're here today.
4: Now you've got a situation where LeBron's like, well, listen, man, I'm not going to be second and third to Austin Reeves and Luka. Now it's Luka's team. Same as it was when Shaq left for Kobe. Now it's Luka. And LA, by the way, that's a franchise now. That the weight of the world is on Luka's shoulder now until he decides it's not.
3: Yeah, and now it's on Rob Pelinka and the Lakers front office to make good on that promise to him. Hey, you brought a binder. You said we have cap space. Well, that means you got to go get some players. And whether that comes in free agency or via trade, it's on Rob Pelinka now to fill out the roster.
1: Lakers roster now in the hands of the front office. As for the fans in L.A., Kurt Sandoval from ABC 7 in L.A., the reaction from fans?
5: A majority of them, I would say 60 to 70% of them are quite happy. And a lot of that is just, it's not LeBron's fault, but since Kobe's passing, Kobe is on a pedestal that no one's going to match. And LeBron just felt like a rental. Once they had Luka Doncic, LeBron is a very similar scorer. And so he's option one. Then they re-sign Austin Reeves. So you've got two prolific scorers. And LeBron is one of the smartest, if not the smartest, NBA player I've ever covered. And he knows they need to get better defensively. And if you sign LeBron for whatever he's going to sign, you don't have the money to get better defensively. So thus, it's going to be really hard to win a title in the West with San Antonio and OKC. When you go back to what the Lakers were before he came here, they had back-to-back 30-win seasons. And within 2 years, yes, it was in the bubble during the pandemic, but within 2 years, he'd won a championship. I also think that's part of the fall of LeBron. Not the fall's a wrong word to describe it. The lack of elite legacy to compare him to a Kobe or a Shaq is because he won a title in just a couple of years. There was an enormous expectation, as there always is with the Lakers, that it's

0: championship or bust. But, you know, this is a franchise that has a new ownership group. Dr. Buss is the one that, you know, made the Lakers what the Lakers were, you know, the great Laker runs of even before Shaq and Kobe with Magic and Showtime and all that. And since his passing, they've never been the same. Now they sold it to the Guggenheimer group that runs the Dodgers. So it's a different era of Laker basketball.
1: So the Lakers are half of the focus. The other, of course, is LeBron James, who will play elsewhere. He's into free agency. How does he go about this free agency? ESPN's Dave McMenamin.
2: First, he needs to find out exactly which teams are interested in signing him this summer. And he has basically given instructions to Rich Paul, his longtime friend and agent, to go out, canvass the league, gather the information, find out what realistic offers will be on the table, and then bring them to LeBron, at which point LeBron will sift through and see what that information does based on his instincts that he already has already and maybe some thoughts he has about teams around the league. Now, obviously the Warriors are one of those teams that we know have very keen interest in bringing LeBron up the coast, and there's some things that make a lot of sense there. He teamed up with Steph Curry and Steve Kerr for a gold medal in 2024 in Paris. Obviously, Draymond Green's one of his best friends, but there's other places that make sense too, including two of the places where he played for in the past. The Miami Heat, he won two championships with Eric Spoelstra. They just added Giannis Antetokounmpo. And obviously, we all know the story with him and the Cleveland Cavaliers, and that's a Cavs team that got to the Eastern Conference Finals and were swept by the eventual champion New York Knicks. They're not that far off, and they have some flexibility right now because James Harden opted out of his player option for next season, and so his number is not set in stone on the books. We'll see what they can do. But quite frankly, we shouldn't limit this search to just those three teams I mentioned. Rich Paul has already said on the record that 10 to 12 teams have reached out to him about wanting LeBron's services, and that was before it became crystal clear today that LeBron was not going to play for the Lakers. I can only imagine that number of teams has increased.
1: And LeBron, now in free agency, will be able to answer those phone calls. LeBron James leaving the Lakers. Kawhi Leonard is leaving the Clippers. He's being dealt to the Raptors, where he won a title. ESPN, Shams Charania.
3: At the crux of this, Kawhi Leonard had 1 year and $50 million left on his contract, and there was no future for him after this season with the Los Angeles Clippers. The Clippers failed to give him a contract extension commitment, but multiple other teams out there were pursuing Kawhi Leonard for the last few weeks, were willing to give him an extension, but he only wanted to go to one team and give only one team a contract extension commitment, and that's the Toronto Raptors. Going back to the city that he led to the 2019 NBA championship, he led them to their only championship in franchise history, won finals MVP there, and so there was a preference for Kawhi Leonard to stay in Los Angeles, but once it was made clear that there was no future there, he settled on Toronto as his preferred landing spot. And sources told me there were three keys to this. One is the familiarity with the Toronto Raptors organization. We know he spent that 1 year there. He made it very clear that he would leave after just one season, but that 1 year, Bobby Webster, the executive vice president of basketball operations, made the trade to go get him with Brian Wright, the Spurs GM, back in 2018. The city of Toronto as well, and the ability now to go to the Raptors and contend in the Eastern Conference and to be able to say that I ended my career with the Raptors after playing for the Clippers and the Spurs. So I'm told Kawhi Leonard views this as an opportunity to retire in Toronto.
1: Opportunity to retire there, but it also moves the needle in terms of NBA power teams. ESPN's Brian Windhorst.
4: This is a real balance of power shifting trade. This is the first one. This is the first major transaction that has changed the balance of power. The Heat have the potential to do that, but they aren't yet ready to contend. The Raptors are now ready to contend. The New York Knicks, for the first time since they got done with their parade, are going to sit up a little bit on this one. This changes how the Eastern Conference shakes out. We've been watching the East get weaker for the last week. Jaylen Brown is in limbo. The Charlotte Hornets, not that I thought they were going to win the East. They kind of came down. We haven't seen the Pistons yet fully get their team back together. The Cavs might lose a player or two. This is taking a team that could be a conference finalist next year. Total powerhouse, two-way wing player, coming off one of his best years of his career. A lot of talent leaving L.A. today.
1: LeBron James, Kawhi Leonard. See what else the summer brings us. SportsCenter all night. ESPN Radio, World Cup, France, a 3-0 win over Sweden to advance to the round of 16. Mexico advances with a 2-0 shutout of Ecuador. Five-game winning streak in World Cup action dating back to 2022. Norway, a 2-1 win over the Ivory Coast as Norway advances to the round of 16 for the second time in its history. Also did it in 1998. They now match up with Brazil. How does Norway stop Brazil? ESPN analyst Brooke Shea.
5: They need to stop Vinny Jr. He's dynamic. He's fast. He loves to go 1v1, and he's a guy who can change a game out of nothing. He's got 4 goals in 4 games, and Brazil itself has outscored its opponents 9-2. If you saw the game against Japan, they went behind, and they showed the Brazilians to come back and get the winner in the knockout stages. But Norway, they are full of confidence. Like you said, Aaron Holland has 5 goals and 3 appearances. They need Sorloth and Musa to get the ball into him and Odegaard to feed him. He needs the ball in the box. He scores goals, so give it to him and let him do his job.
1: Now the focus turns to Wednesday and Team USA, which returns to the pitch against Bosnia.
6: The U.S. arrived in the Bay Area late Monday afternoon, and they're going to train here at the San Jose Earthquakes facility before Wednesday's match against Bosnia. If they want to continue this run of the World Cup, they're going to have to turn around some challenging history. If you look at the last 10 matches, the U.S. has lost every single one against European opponents. And if you look at the 21 World Cup matches they've played against European teams since 1990, they've won only once. Is this their time? The U.S. are certainly favorites on paper, and Flo Balogun says that when you want to make history, you don't look at what you haven't done, you look at what you need to do. That's the winning mentality.
1: ESPN Sam Borden, European teams and Achilles heel for Team USA historically. ESPN analyst Kevin Egan.
7: The time is now. I mean, the U.S. has only won one knockout game in its World Cup history. Think about that for a second. Wow. Christian Pulisic comes across as very casual, but he's an absolute warrior. He's a competitor for this U.S. men's national team. And so is this man, the Argentine coach, Mauricio Pochettino. I think they stack up really well against a slower Bosnia side. The benefit of the U.S. this World Cup has been they've been in the face of the opponent very early on. If Bosnia concede early in this game and the U.S. can get a goal early like they did against Paraguay, I think the floodgates will open. I think the U.S. could do some serious damage to this older Bosnia side, a side that still plays Edin Dzeko at 40 years of age. I think this is a great draw for the U.S., and if they win this game, they play Belgium or Senegal, two teams that I absolutely think the U.S. could beat on their day. This is the time to go and grab the opportunity, and you're looking at a player in Christian Pulisic who could, in 2 or 3 weeks' time, and I know people are going to come after me for this, be considered the greatest U.S. men's national team player of all time. He has that opportunity to take the mantle.
8: So do you favor us winning this game, number one? And number two, then what's the ceiling for this squad?
7: Then we're on the same side of the bracket as France, as Spain, and then that's a different conversation altogether because those teams are far superior. But on their day, you have to look at other host nations. South Korea, for example, in 2002 made it to the World Cup semi-final. Morocco weren't a host nation, but they made it to the semi-final 4 years ago. The U.S. national team has the talent. They have the belief right now, and they certainly have the momentum of the American public.
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9: Swanson, it's a high fly ball, deep center field, way out of here and gone. Cubs take the lead. Home run number 12 on the year for Dansby Swanson. High fly ball, deep left center field, way back, still going, going, going, and way out of here. Nearly all the way to the top of the bleachers. Right underneath the video board in left center field.
1: Two homers for Dansby Swanson. 2 of his 3 hits leave the park. Cubs beat the Padres 9-7. Cubs radio network with the call. Rays pulling away from the Royals.
10: Here he swings and launches one way up into the air to left field. Collins turns and looks. It's a 3-run homer for Junior Caminero. New week, same player. His 23rd home run, and the Rays have a 4-1 lead.
1: 620 WDAE. Rays go on to a 10-4 win over the Royals, their 6th consecutive win. On the opposite side of that would be 6 straight losses.
11: 2-2. Popped up. Torkelson. And that'll do it. As the Tigers beat the Yankees 9-3, and the losing continues, they have lost 6 straight games with a very, very anemic offense, and the starting pitching continues to struggle as well.
1: Yankees dropping six straight, longest active losing streak in Major League Baseball. Tigers with a 9-3 win over the Yankees. Biggest challenger in the West to L.A.? That's next. 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

0: 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First in Seattle, the Mariners face the Toronto Blue Jays.
1: Absolute no-doubter to left for Vladimir Guerrero Jr.
0: Then at Wrigley, the Chicago Cubs go head-to-head with the St. Louis Cardinals.
1: Gone! Second three-run homer for Ian Happ today.
0: The Blue Jays and Mariners at 3:30 Eastern, followed by the Cardinals and Cubs. 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
1: What's up? It's Walker Mail. Join Weston Walker Wednesday from 12 to 3. We recap the first day of the NBA legal tampering period. What do the Hornets do? 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
1: 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Back to the Diamond. Mariners, an 8-3 win over the Angels, who now have 51 losses on the season. That's tied for the most in the American League. 29th road loss of the season. That is most in the American League. Brian Wu gets the win. He goes to 7-6 for the Mariners. Speaking of decent outing for the starter, Philadelphia.
2: Here's the windup. And the 0-2 pitch, swing and a miss. He got him. And
3: there's a good start.
2: Rodriguez's troubles against lefties continue. That's the ninth strikeout for Sanchez, and he's gotten Andy Rodriguez three times.
1: 94 WIP. Sanchez, seven innings of three-hit ball. Those nine strikeouts, picks up his 10th win. And the Phillies as a team, an 8-0 shutout of the Pirates for their Major League-leading 10th shutout of the season. As for challenging the Dodgers in the National League, ESPN's Buster Olney.
4: I think it's the Philadelphia Phillies who have put things together under Don Mattingly since he took over from Rob Thompson. He has made some changes. He's focused on defense. He's playing Bryson Stott more at second base. He's playing Brandon Marsh in the outfield. He's more aggressive with his bullpen use. And this turnaround for the Phillies also coincides with the turn of Zach Wheeler. The Phillies didn't really know what they're going to get out of him this year, and what they've gotten is Zach Wheeler back to being a top five pitcher. And the return of catcher JT Realmuto, who is excellent defensively, all of that put together with Kyle Schwarber, with Bryce Harper, to me, makes the Phillies the most dangerous team to the Dodgers. They almost beat them 2 years ago, and you wonder if going forward they're going to be, again, a huge threat to L.A.
1: Phillies finishing the month of June 18-9. Only the Marlins finished with a better record. Cardinals, a 5-3 win over the Braves. Atlanta falling to 1-7 since June 21st. Worst win percentage in baseball over that span. SportsCenter All Night, ESPN Radio.
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0: Number 5.
1: Yankees taking a 6th consecutive loss thanks to more offensive power by the Tigers, who have now had 4 games this season with 5 home runs. 97 won the ticket.
6: Fly ball right center field off the bat of Roddy Green. This one's deep. This one's way back, and that ball is gone. How about it? Riley Green with his 2nd home run of the game, his 11th of the year, a 2-run shot, and a 6-1 lead for the Tigers here in the 3rd.
0: Number 4.
1: Toronto fans, happy to hear about Kawhi Leonard returning. Probably not so happy with what they saw the Mets do to the Blue Jays. 880 ESPN New York.
6: Swung on, driven, deep right. Lucas going back. He turns. He'll watch it fly into the bullpen. Luis Torrens goes to the opposite field. A solo home run to give the Mets a 2-0 lead on Torrens' 2nd of the season.
0: Number 3.
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7: 2-2. Casey launches out to right. This is a bludgeoning, a 3-run bomb for Casey. 453 feet. They're teeing off, and it's 13-2 in the top of the 8th inning.
0: Number 2.
1: For the 2nd time in the past week, Dansby Swanson has himself a multi-homer game. 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
8: High fly ball, deep left center field, way back, still going, going, going, and way out of here. Nearly all the way to the top of the bleachers. Right underneath the video board in left center field. Wow, another bomb from Swanson. His 2nd home run of the ball game. 2-run job, and the Cubs have blown it open. 8-3 over the Padres.
0: Number 1.
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8: Hit a high ball. Right field. Si, senor. Alvarez launches one deep to right center field into the bullpen. And it's 6-3 just like that.
1: Yordan Alvarez with his 7th career grand slam, his 3rd in the month of June. Astros go to 16-11 in the month, tied for the best record in the American League with the Rangers. July begins with Team USA facing Bosnia in the knockout round of the World Cup. As for the keys for Team USA, ESPN analyst Jeff Cameron.
3: for me, the same way we started in our opening match against Paraguay, our intensity, our discipline, everything. We were at it from when the whistle started. We were dynamic, we were sharp, we were creative. You know, Christian was electric the first 45 minutes. And for me, he's going to be the game changer. You know, he came in the last 30 minutes or so against Turkey A, and you could see him change the game immediately. The way he makes players around him better, he creates chances out of nothing. He's going to be the main star for the U.S., especially he has a point to prove. And when people doubt him, he always steps up and rises to the occasion.
1: USA, Bosnia, one of three matchups on the World Cup slate for Wednesday. Focus on L.A. That's next. 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It's ESPN Radio.
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1: It was the best of both worlds. The Lakers don't have to say, we don't want you. We don't have to have this thing about a nasty back and forth. He got ahead of it. He gets to leave. And the Los Angeles Lakers get to say, oh, man, we really wanted you, man.
0: All the makings of a reunion.
2: This is a real balance of power shifting trade. This is the first major transaction that has changed the balance of power. The Raptors are now ready to contend. The New York Knicks, for the first time since they got done with their parade, are going to sit up a little bit on this one. This changes how the Eastern Conference shakes out.
0: Win or go home.
3: You just need to take care of business. If you beat Bosnia in a similar type of fashion, not the scoreline, but fashion that you beat Paraguay in, momentum builds. And if you play Senegal or Belgium, now all of a sudden that home field in Seattle becomes that much greater.
0: Plus, we put a bow on June baseball.
4: The pitch to Church is hit high and deep to right field. That one is deep. That one is gone. A three-run homer for Nathan Church.
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5: It was a novel. It was a movie. Leaving Las Vegas. This week, though, a little different focus as they're leaving Los Angeles. SportsCenter All Night, ESPN Radio, ESPN App, Sirius XM, Channel 80. Lakers and Clippers both with losses on Tuesday, although the Dodgers with a milestone win.
6: Two balls, two strikes, one strike to get. And there it is on the outside corner. Muncy strikes out looking. Win number 1,000 for Dave Roberts. Win number 10 for Justin Robleski. And win number 56 for the Dodgers.
5: AM 570 LA Sports. It's a 9-3 win over the Athletics, as you heard. 1,000 wins for Dave Roberts as manager. Took him 1,606 games, all but one game as Dodgers manager. Dodgers had 14 hits, their 15th game this season with at least 14 this season. And they beat the Athletics 9-3. Athletics have lost four straight in eight of their last 10. While the Dodgers get a win, the LA teams in the NBA seeing marquee losses.
7: Shams Charania is reporting LeBron James will be continuing his NBA career outside of Los Angeles.
8: The question is now, obviously, the where.
5: There will be another season for LeBron James, but Tuesday he let the Lakers know they can move forward. He'll be playing elsewhere this coming season. And ESPN insider Shams Charania says it's been building to this.
9: To put it plainly, and this started last summer, the Lakers and LeBron James just had differing views on what championship contention and legitimate moves to step in that direction look like. And the Lakers have gone down multiple different avenues with their roster over the last couple of years. Obviously, this whole team is centered around Luka Doncic and Austin Reeves now. And they got Austin Reeves done a week ago. No offer for LeBron James going into this week. And they did express interest to bring him back. But LeBron James today made the decision that he feels that there is a better opportunity for him to find what sources close to me told him. He wants to compete at the highest level, championship contention on a daily basis. LeBron James wants to find a place where he feels he's going to be playing meaningful basketball because that's what's going to make him happy at this stage in his career.
10: What's his next move?
9: That's a great question. A dozen teams reached out probably to his agent, Rich Paul, 6 p.m. Eastern time, giving pitches, giving offers to see, can we get LeBron James there? Because he also made one more thing clear today. This is not a financially driven decision. This is not going to be a decision he's going to make based on the highest salary or the highest amount of dollars. And so if that's the case, you know there's going to be a slew of teams interested in him. But around the league, when I talk to teams, there are three that really stand out as a possibility and best fits for LeBron James. That's the Golden State Warriors,
10: yep,
9: Miami Heat, and the Cleveland Cavaliers. So that's the who of this all. And then it's going to just become about which situation does LeBron James feel comfortable in. His family, that's a big dynamic. Basically, you're leaving your whole family now in Los Angeles potentially to go where? And that's at the crux of it. It's yes, it's a family decision. But if you know you're leaving L.A. and your family, you have to go somewhere where you're committed and know that everyone around you is committed to the cause.
5: the short list of contenders, as you heard, at least the early short list, Cavs, Heat, Warriors. ESPN insider Brian Windhorst.
2: Now I'm going to say one thing. Who acted with knowledge? Did the Cavs act with knowledge? Did the Heat act with knowledge? Did the Lakers act with knowledge? No. The Warriors acted with knowledge. Draymond opted out. That's all I'm going to say.
9: Draymond Green's decision to decline his $27.7 million player option was made for a reason. And that reason was to give the Warriors flexibility to go out and pursue LeBron James and potentially Anthony Davis via trade in a package deal. And so if you are LeBron James and you look up in 3, 4, 5 days from now, there's a Warriors team there with Stephen Curry, Anthony Davis, and Draymond Green. I think that's a pretty, pretty darn good pitch.
5: ESPN insider Shyam Charania, who says, read the tea leaves. As far as Anthony Davis is concerned, news out of Washington where the Wizards say they have no interest in trading the all-star forward, and they're not listening to offers for him. That, according to Mark J. Spears of Anscape, Davis is eligible for a contract extension. He can sign for up to 4 years, $275 million, starting in early August. Talk of a potential Davis trade coming up this week with the discussion about LeBron, the Warriors, and such. Draymond Green, as for him, dropped his latest podcast discussing the opt-out decision.
11: My decision to opt out was for a few reasons. As you all know, I've always taken the approach of working with the organization. I've been in one place for 14 years. It's more of a family to me than anything. Like, you're talking people I've built relationships with over the course of the past 14 years. I view Golden State more like Michigan State. Like, it's more like an alma mater for me, as I've been somewhere for 14 years. So when in a position to try to help better our team, to try to help better this organization, bringing my number down has allowed us to explore a little bit more, to help the books a little bit more. I am always intrigued by that route. You know, so opting out, I think for us, it gives optionality. Joe Lacob, Peter Guber has never been one to shy away from doing things that help this team get better. And if I can stand on that same side and have a hand in helping this organization be in a better position, I'm always willing to do that. You know, we'll figure it out from here on what's the best course moving forward. You know, and so I feel great about it. And, you know, we'll see where it goes from here. But that was kind of at the heart of my decision to opt out,
5: which gave the Warriors some flexibility come free agency. So as for where LeBron James should sign now that he won't be returning to the Lakers, ESPN analyst Kendrick Perkins.
12: I'm looking at the Golden State Warriors. When you talk about competing, Steph Curry is ready to compete right now for an NBA championship. Steve Kerr came back and signed an extension with the Warriors to compete for an NBA championship. Draymond Green opted out to give his team options and flexibility to compete for a championship. And if you're LeBron James, I'm looking at all that championship experience with probably a Jimmy Butler coming back a few months after the season starts, and I'm saying, hey, this is my best option. I could go over here and play with a guy in Steph that's going to bring me happiness. Speaking of happiness, we haven't seen LeBron James happy since he won the gold medal with Steph Curry. And we saw what that two-man game looked like.
5: LeBron James won't be playing for the Lakers. Remains to be seen where he will land in free agency. Speaking of people leaving Los Angeles, SportsCenter All Night, ESPN Radio.
13: A return to Canada for Kawhi Leonard. Shyam Charania is reporting the Clippers agreed to trade Leonard to the Raptors.
14: Clippers informed Kawhi Leonard that there would not be any long-term extension.
15: This is the first move that I think can change that balance of power in the Eastern Conference.
5: LeBron James leaving the Lakers, Kawhi Leonard leaving the Clippers. Clippers agreeing to trade the all-star forward to Toronto. The deal marks a return to Canada for Leonard, who led the Raptors to the NBA title in 2019.
9: About a few weeks ago, the Clippers started getting calls on Kawhi Leonard from multiple different teams. You have teams like Minnesota and Detroit. And the Clippers were listening to these calls because this is a team that's moving in a younger direction. We saw they moved James Harden for Darius Garland and a second-round pick at the deadline. They moved Ivica Zubac for multiple first-round picks and Ben Matherin at the NBA deadline. And now Kawhi Leonard. But this is a team that's going in a different direction, a younger direction, getting assets. And they had 1 year and $50 million left on Kawhi Leonard's contract. I'm told the Clippers were not willing to give Leonard an extension when he requested one or to have a direction on one multiple times. So that means both sides had to canvass the marketplace, and the one team that Kawhi Leonard made it clear privately that he would sign a contract extension with is his old team, the Toronto Raptors. The history here is remarkable. In 2018-19, yeah, Kawhi Leonard led the Raptors in his one season there to a championship. He won Finals MVP, averaged almost 29 points per game on that run. He bolts then in 2019 to the Clippers. And now 7 years later, he is coming back to the Raptors. He's back in the sixth, king of the North, whatever you want to call it. And I think the familiarity with that organization, the fact that he knows most of the people there that made that deal to get him all those years ago.
16: Yep.
9: And also the legacy component. He won a championship there, and he wants at the end of his career to say, I retired the Toronto Raptor, and I played for the Raptors, the Spurs, and the Clippers. That's what makes him happy.
5: Won the Finals MVP while winning the title in 2019, averaged 28.5 points per game in the win over the Golden State Warriors. So now Kawhi Leonard landing back with the Raptors, ESPN analyst Kendrick Perkins.
12: Does Kawhi Leonard move the needle? Absolutely. Is Kawhi Leonard one of the better two-way players in the game? Absolutely. Is Kawhi Leonard one of the best closers still in the game of basketball? Hell yeah. Does Kawhi Leonard love to get his money? Yes, but Kawhi Leonard also loves to have a certified Robin that's going to compete on both ends of the floor. And I believe that Scottie Barnes showed us a big enough sample size in this postseason to show that he's a legit top 20 player in this league. And you take whatever else, you take all of the pieces, R.J. Barrett, quickly, and those pieces that surround them, yes, Kawhi Leonard to the Toronto Raptors got them looking, the New York Knicks, the champs, right in their eyes.
5: Movement well underway now in the NBA during the summer of 26. 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Weather delay in Mexico City, but they got the game in. Mexico, a 2-0 win over Ecuador. Mexico advancing to the round of 16 for the eighth time and the first time since 2018. They will face the winner between England and Congo. France, a 3-0 rout of Sweden, advancing to the round of 16. France, first team in World Cup history to score at least 3 goals in 5 consecutive games. Kylian Mbappe, a big reason. He had 2 more goals. He had 2 of the 3 that France scored on Tuesday. 18 career World Cup goals. Mbappe, 4th career multi-goal game at the World Cup in the knockout stage. France advances to a matchup against Paraguay this weekend. As for their future, any team with a chance to stop France? ESPN analyst Jeff Cameron.
17: I find it really difficult for anybody to really stop France right now. I mean, they're firing on all cylinders. You know, you'd like to see them maybe match up with Morocco. That would be an entertaining match. You know, they're both attacking styles. But France are flying right now. Mbappe's on a mission. You know, 4 years ago, they lost in the World Cup final. Mbappe had a hat trick, and they still lost. So that sour taste in their mouth is definitely haunting them. But with the likes of Olise, Dembele, Barcola, those guys are drawing attention as well. And I think that's giving space for Mbappe to go do his thing, have his freedom, his confidence, and he's putting the ball in the back of the net. So that solid combination with a hard defense, they're definitely favorites for the World Cup.
5: France advancing. They will face Paraguay this weekend, Saturday afternoon. Norway advances as well. They get past the Ivory Coast 2-1. Norway will face Brazil in the round of 16 on Sunday. Norway, first World Cup knockout stage win, and they advance. All eyes on Team USA as they return to the pitch on Wednesday against Bosnia-Herzegovina. ESPN's Jeremy Schapp.
18: Here in San Jose on match day -1 as the USMNT was going through its final paces before its game against Bosnia. One of the many items on the agenda, penalty kicks. Now, the penalty kick gods, they might be cruel, they might be capricious. And when you're taking kicks, it might come down to skill, anxiety, luck, strategy. But once you get to the knockout stage of the World Cup, make no mistake, you'd better be prepared for penalty kicks.
19: You know, once you get into penalties,
16: you know, they say it can be anyone's game, but you want to just prepare as best you can. That's all you can do for the moment. There's no way to, you know, replicate exactly how it's going to be and with the pressure and everything.
19: It can be kind of daunting when you think about it, but ultimately, you know, it's just sticking to what you know, what you've done in training, and if the goalie saves it, so be it. But and you have your spot and you stick to it, and you know, hopefully you make it.
18: U.S. goalkeeper Matt Fries, the presumptive starter against Bosnia, studied economics at Harvard, and while he was there, he did extensive research on the science of penalty kicks, tendencies, statistics, etc. He is by any measure an expert on the subject. And starting tomorrow against Bosnia, he might have to be. In San Jose, I'm Jeremy Schapp.
5: U.S. Bosnia in the knockout round coming up on Wednesday. Speaking of getting knocked out, we saw that overseas. SportsCenter All Night continues. It's ESPN Radio.
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3: New York has seen some success on the court of late. Knicks with their first NBA championship in 53 years. Liberty, for the second time in 4 years, capturing the WNBA Commissioner's Cup title.
8: To play the shot clock out and not foul.
9: Ionescu! Before the game, I asked Sabrina Ionescu to give me one word to describe this rivalry with Las Vegas. She said thrilling. You don't need extra motivation to play Las Vegas.
3: On Prime Video, as the Liberty beat the Aces 93-85 in the Commissioner's Cup Championship. Liberty, first franchise to win two cup titles, also did it in 23. Liberty, 8-3 against the Aces in the regular season, 4-4 in the postseason, 2-0 in the Commissioner's Cup Championship since signing Brianna Stewart and Jonquil Jones in 2023. Brianna Stewart had 25 points. Sabrina Ionescu, 26 points. Spoke with Prime after the win.
10: You spoke to me at halftime. You said that you wanted to see that consistency from yourself in the next 20 minutes. Did you demonstrate that?
11: Yeah, I mean, it wasn't perfect, especially in the third. But you saw a team that stuck together, continued to play with fight, and stayed poised. And that's what's most important, is we got the win and did it together.
10: I'm so happy to see the smile on your face. Even Stu is giving you the recognition to enjoy the moment, because these type of things can ignite a season. And I asked you earlier today if this could be a turning point. Do you look at it now as one of those?
11: Yeah, I mean, absolutely. We have a group that hasn't, you know, even played in the Commissioner Cup together. A lot of new players. And so it's really important for us to be able to do this at home, our first time hosting here in Barclays Center with this crowd. And we just got to continue to build off of this.
10: I also want to talk about your running mate. She just gave you an acknowledgement there. She will be called the MVP in a second. But what is it like every time you strap up with Stewie and you two go for that 1-2 punch?
11: I mean, we know what she's capable of. She does it night in, night out, and that's what's most important. She continues to lead by example, plays both sides of the ball, and we needed every single second of her out on the floor tonight.
3: And the Liberty captured the Commissioner's Cup Championship 93-85 over the Aces. SportsCenter All Night, ESPN Radio, from the basketball court to the grass courts of Wimbledon. A lot of eyes on Serena Williams, her first singles match in nearly 4 years.
12: Down the middle.
13: Just get it in.
14: Out.
13: Yay.
15: Maya Joy has just beaten a legend. One of the greatest athletes of all time that she watched growing up on the telly. And Serena's gone. And we wonder if time has finally caught up with the great, great Serena Williams. But tonight, this is Maya's joint.
3: The three-set loss for Serena Williams and her first singles match in nearly 4 years, losing in three sets to Maya Joint.
16: When we were in that hallway before we walk out into center court, that was the craziest moment of my life. Just watching all the greats and the legends do that. For me to do that as well was just insane. It's difficult to explain. I don't know. It just seems like she's just so much better, like, in general, than you as a person. It's intimidating having to play a match against someone who's achieved so much in their career.
3: 6-3, 6-7, as Serena Williams won the tiebreaker in the second set, but then falls 6-3 in set number three. Falls to 78-4 record in the opening round at major tournaments in her career. To the guys at PTI.
17: Tone, what did you take away from this performance?
18: I am thinking this when I sit down and the match actually starts. I'm thinking that it's a terrible position for Maya Joint to be in.
17: Yeah.
18: Nobody wants her to win. She maybe doesn't even want to win in this. She's won three out of her last 18 singles matches. She's up there against her idol. Everybody is cheering for her idol. They have picked out, you know, a complete pigeon, it seems to me. Then I find out she has this great nickname, the Ginger Ninja. That's because she's involved in karate. Just a fabulous nickname. Anyway, yes, I did watch most of it. I thought Serena was gassed early on, but she made a very good comeback, and she played okay.
12: Yeah.
18: She's 44 years old, Mike. I think I expected her to win. I think you expected her to win as well, but I wouldn't have expected her to win a second match. If she wants to continue doing it, God bless. You're a great player. Yeah. If it makes you happy, keep doing it.
12: Yeah, Tony, I agree, and I thought she moved. I heard you say that early, and I was trying to, look, I'm balancing this with hope. It's like hoping LeBron goes to Golden State. I'm hoping Serena wins. But then I thought she did move better in the second set and early in the third. And then, you know, it sort of crumbled. And I don't know what happens from here. Look.
18: She couldn't cover the whole court, Mike.
12: No, she couldn't.
18: She couldn't cover the whole court.
12: And she had to go to the slice forehand too much.
18: Yeah.
12: Because she couldn't get in position on the forehand to come over the top. I don't want to get too nerdy about it in tennis speak. But, yeah, I was sort of into it. But, Tony, I think the greatest athletes, the GOATs, that short list of GOATs in whatever sport, they earn the right to play until you tear the jersey off.
18: Yes.
12: Until they tear it off themselves.
18: Exactly.
12: And so if Serena wants to play, God bless.
18: There is no crowd in the world that doesn't want to still see her.
12: That's right.
18: That's fine if she wants to get. That's fine. If I'm playing doubles with your sister, it's fine.
3: Williams will play double with Venus on Thursday, the first time the sisters have played at Wimbledon since 2016 when they won their title that year. As for Serena, losing on Tuesday, her first professional singles match since losing in the third round at the U.S. Open in 2022. 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How we knew this would happen in L.A. That's next. 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
3: Dave Roberts picks up his 1,000th win as manager. Dodgers beating the A's. Mexico, France, Norway advancing to the round of 16 of the World Cup. A couple of marquee names are headed out of L.A. in the NBA.
2: Shams Charania is reporting LeBron James will be continuing his NBA career outside of Los Angeles, not with the Los Angeles Lakers.
4: There's something to be said about LeBron always being the one who is wanted and the

0: going to be a free agent at the end of the year, unrestricted, didn't have an option or anything. And that was the real indication that the Lakers were making a transition. And look, they had their moments this season. Certainly Luka and LeBron had their moments together, but they were very much growing apart. And so they reached the conclusion here at the end of this season that now was the time to go apart. Certainly there were frustrations that both sides had with each other, the Lakers and LeBron. But I think this is a situation where two sides had grown apart and are looking to move on without each other. And I don't think it's toxic. And I think that both of them can benefit. But also both of them will, I think, miss each other. We're going to see that definitely.
1: Sides have grown apart. But ESPN's Ramona Shelburne says it was pretty clear what the plan was.
2: We felt this yesterday and kind of the day before. But yesterday is really we felt it because LeBron James wasn't really giving the Lakers an answer. When somebody doesn't give you an answer, there's your answer. He wasn't letting them know even that he was going to come back. And I think they did have a conversation last night and again this morning when he officially made it right. And my general 10,000-foot reaction is that having been in L.A. my whole life, I've seen a lot of superstar duos break up. Mm-hmm. I've seen a lot of, and it usually doesn't end well, right? Shaq and Kobe, that was not fun for anyone involved. Kobe and Dwight Howard, that was terrible. This one, Luka and LeBron, pretty seamless. And I think that's about the reaction that everyone in LA has, which is it's Luka Doncic's team. This has been in motion really since last summer when the Lakers pitched Luka Doncic on a future with the team. Remember, he signed an extension after that trade. And Rob Pelinka brought a whole binder with plans saying we're going to have cap space starting in 2026. Well, where does that cap space start? It starts with LeBron James coming off the books. And it was kind of known since then that it was heading in this direction. It got interesting when LeBron played so well, but it's not a surprise that we're here today.
3: Now you've got a situation where LeBron's like, well, listen, man, I'm not going to be second and third to Austin Reeves and Luka. Now it's Luka's team. Same as it was when Shaq left for Kobe. Now it's Luka. And LA, by the way, that's a franchise now. That the weight of the world is on Luka's shoulder now until he decides it's not.
2: Yeah, and now it's on Rob Pelinka and the Lakers front office to make good on that promise to him. Hey, you brought a binder. You said we have cap space. Well, that means you got to go get some players. And whether that comes in free agency or via trade, it's on Rob Pelinka now to fill out the roster.
1: Lakers roster now in the hands of the front office. As for the fans in L.A., Kurt Sandoval from ABC 7 in L.A., the reaction from fans?
4: A majority of them, I would say 60 to 70% of them are quite happy. And a lot of that is just, it's not LeBron's fault, but since Kobe's passing, Kobe is on a pedestal that no one's going to match. And LeBron just felt like a rental. Once they had Luka Doncic, LeBron is a very similar scorer. And so he's option one. Then they re-sign Austin Reeves. So you've got two prolific scorers. And LeBron is one of the smartest, if not the smartest, NBA player I've ever covered. And he knows they need to get better defensively. And if you sign LeBron for whatever he's going to sign, you don't have the money to get better defensively. So thus, it's going to be really hard to win a title in the West with San Antonio and OKC. When you go back to what the Lakers were before he came here, they had back-to-back 30-win seasons. And within 2 years, yes, it was in the bubble during the pandemic, but within 2 years, he'd won a championship. I also think that's part of the fall of LeBron. Not the fall's a wrong word to describe it. The lack of elite legacy to compare him to a Kobe or a Shaq is because he won a title in just a couple of years. There was an enormous expectation, as there always is with the Lakers, that it's championship or bust. But, you know, this is a franchise that has a new ownership group. Dr. Buss is the one that, you know, made the Lakers what the Lakers were, you know, the great Laker runs of even before Shaq and Kobe with Magic and Showtime and all that. And since his passing, they've never been the same. Now they sold it to the Guggenheimer group that runs the Dodgers. So it's a different era of Laker basketball.
1: So the Lakers are half of the focus. The other, of course, is LeBron James, who will play elsewhere. He's into free agency. How does he go about this free agency? ESPN's Dave McMenamin.
5: First, he needs to find out exactly which teams are interested in signing him this summer. And he has basically given instructions to Rich Paul, his longtime friend and agent, to go out.

0: out, canvass the league, gather the information, find out what realistic offers will be on the table, and then bring them to LeBron, at which point LeBron will sift through and see what that information does based on his instincts that he already has already and maybe some thoughts he has about teams around the league. Now, obviously the Warriors are one of those teams that we know have very keen interest in bringing LeBron up the coast, and there's some things that make a lot of sense there. He teamed up with Steph Curry and Steve Kerr for a gold medal in 2024 in Paris. Obviously, Draymond Green's one of his best friends, but there's other places that make sense too, including two of the places where he played for in the past. The Miami Heat, he won two championships with Eric Spoelstra. They just added Giannis Antetokounmpo. And obviously, we all know the story with him and the Cleveland Cavaliers, and that's a Cavs team that got to the Eastern Conference Finals and were swept by the eventual champion New York Knicks. They're not that far off, and they have some flexibility right now because James Harden opted out of his player option for next season, and so his number is not set in stone on the books. We'll see what they can do. But quite frankly, we shouldn't limit this search to just those three teams I mentioned. Rich Paul has already said on the record that 10 to 12 teams have reached out to him about wanting LeBron's services, and that was before it became crystal clear today that LeBron was not going to play for the Lakers. I can only imagine that number of teams has increased.
1: And LeBron, now in free agency, will be able to answer those phone calls. LeBron James leaving the Lakers. Kawhi Leonard is leaving the Clippers. He's being dealt to the Raptors, where he won a title. ESPN Shams Charania.
2: At the crux of this, Kawhi Leonard had 1 year and $50 million left on his contract, and there was no future for him after this season with the Los Angeles Clippers. The Clippers failed to give him a contract extension commitment, but multiple other teams out there were pursuing Kawhi Leonard for the last few weeks, were willing to give him an extension, but he only wanted to go to one team and give only one team a contract extension commitment, and that's the Toronto Raptors, going back to the city that he led to the 2019 NBA championship. He led them to their only championship in franchise history, won finals MVP there, and so there was a preference for Kawhi Leonard to stay in Los Angeles, but once it was made clear that there was no future there, he settled on Toronto as his preferred landing spot. And sources told me there were three keys to this. One is the familiarity with the Toronto Raptors organization. We know he spent that 1 year there. He made it very clear that he would leave after just one season, but that 1 year, Bobby Webster, the executive vice president of basketball operations, made the trade to go get him with Brian Wright, the Spurs GM, back in 2018. The city of Toronto as well, and the ability now to go to the Raptors and contend in the Eastern Conference, and to be able to say that I ended my career with the Raptors after playing for the Clippers and the Spurs. So I'm told Kawhi Leonard views this as an opportunity to retire in Toronto.
1: Opportunity to retire there, but it also moves the needle in terms of NBA power teams. ESPN's Brian Windhorst.
3: This is a real balance of power shifting trade. This is the first one. This is the first major transaction that has changed the balance of power. The Heat have the potential to do that, but they aren't yet ready to contend. The Raptors are now ready to contend. The New York Knicks, for the first time since they got done with their parade, are going to sit up a little bit on this one. This changes how the Eastern Conference shakes out. We've been watching the East get weaker for the last week. Mm-hmm. Jaylen Brown is in limbo. The Charlotte Hornets, not that I thought they were going to win the East. They kind of came down. We haven't seen the Pistons yet fully get their team back together. The Cavs might lose a player or two. This is taking a team that could be a conference finalist next year. Total powerhouse, two-way wing player, coming off one of his best years of his career. A lot of talent leaving L.A. today.
1: LeBron James, Kawhi Leonard. See what else the summer brings us. SportsCenter all night. ESPN Radio, World Cup. France, a 3-0 win over Sweden to advance to the round of 16. Mexico advances with a 2-0 shutout of Ecuador. Five-game winning streak in World Cup action dating back to 2022. Norway, a 2-1 win over the Ivory Coast as Norway advances to the round of 16 for the second time in its history. Also did it in 1998. They now match up with Brazil. How does Norway stop Brazil? ESPN analyst Brick Shea.
4: They need to stop Vinny Jr. He's dynamic. He's fast. He loves to go 1v1, and he's a guy who can change a game out of nothing. He's got 4 goals in 4 games, and Brazil itself has outscored its opponents 9-2. if you saw the game against Japan, they went behind. They showed the resilience to come back and get the winner in the knockout stages. But Norway, they are full of confidence. Like you said, Aaron Holland has 5 goals and 3 appearances. They need Sorloff and Musa to get the ball into him and Odegaard to feed him. He needs the ball in the box. He scores goals, so give it to him and let him do his job.
1: Now the focus turns to Wednesday and Team USA, which returns to the pitch against Bosnia.
5: The U.S. arrived in the Bay Area late Monday afternoon, and they're going to train here at the San Jose Earthquakes facility before Wednesday's match against Bosnia. If they want to continue this run of the World Cup, they're going to have to turn around some challenging history. If you look at the last 10 matches, the U.S. has lost every single one against European opponents. And if you look at the 21 World Cup matches they've played against European teams since 1990, they've won only once. Is this their time? The U.S. are certainly favorites on paper, and Flo Balogun says that when you want to make history, you don't look at what you haven't done, you look at what you need to do. That's the winning mentality.
1: ESPN Sam Borden, European teams, an Achilles heel for Team USA historically. ESPN analyst Kevin Egan.
6: The time is now. I mean, the U.S. has only won one knockout game in its World Cup history. Think about that for a second. Wow. Christian Pulisic comes across as very casual, but he's an absolute warrior. He's a competitor for this U.S. men's national team, and so is this man, the Argentine coach, Mauricio Pochettino. I think they stack up really well against a slower Bosnia side. The benefit of the U.S. this World Cup has been they've been in the face of the opponent very early on. If Bosnia concede early in this game and the U.S. can get a goal early like they did against Paraguay, I think the floodgates will open. I think the U.S. could do some serious damage to this older Bosnia side, a side that still plays Edin Dzeko at 40 years of age. I think this is a great draw for the U.S., and if they win this game, they play Belgium or Senegal, two teams that I absolutely think the U.S. could beat on their day. This is the time to go and grab the opportunity, and you're looking at a player in Christian Pulisic who could, in 2 or 3 weeks' time, and I know people are going to come after me for this, be considered the greatest U.S. men's national team player of all time. He has that opportunity to take the mantle.
7: So do you favor us winning this game, number one? And number two, then what's the ceiling for this squad?
6: Then we're on the same side of the bracket as France, as Spain, and then that's a different conversation altogether because those teams are far superior. But on their day, you have to look at other host nations. South Korea, for example, in 2002 made it to the World Cup semifinal. Morocco weren't a host nation, but they made it to the semifinal 4 years ago. The U.S. national team has the talent. They have the belief right now, and they certainly have the momentum of the American public.
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8: Swanson, it's a high fly ball, deep center field. Way out of here and gone. Cubs take the lead. Home run number 12 on the year for Dansby Swanson. High fly ball, deep left center field. Way back, still going, going, going, and way out of here. Nearly all the way to the top of the bleachers. Right underneath the video board in left center field.
1: Two homers for Dansby Swanson. 2 of his 3 hits leave the park. Cubs beat the Padres 9-7. Cubs radio network with the call. Rays pulling away from the Royals.
9: Here he swings and launches one way up into the air to left field. Collins turns and looks. It's a 3-run homer for Junior Caminero. New week, same player. His 23rd home run, and the Rays have a 4-1 lead.
1: 620 WDAE. Rays go on to a 10-4 win over the Royals, their 6th consecutive win. On the opposite side of that would be 6 straight losses.
10: 2-2. Popped up. Torkelson. And that'll do it. As the Tigers beat the Yankees 9-3, and the losing continues, they have lost 6 straight games with a very, very anemic offense, and the starting pitching continues to struggle as well.
1: Yankees dropping 6 straight, longest active losing streak in Major League Baseball. Tigers with a 9-3 win over the Yankees. Biggest challenger in the West to L.A.? That's next. 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
1: 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Back to the Diamond. Mariners, an 8-3 win over the Angels, who now have 51 losses on the season. That's tied for the most in the American League. 29th road loss of the season. That is most in the American League. Brian Wu gets the win. He goes to 7-6 for the Mariners. Speaking of decent outing for the starter, Philadelphia.
35: Here's a windup. And the 0-2 pitch, swing and a miss. He got him, and there's a good start. Rodriguez's troubles against lefties continue. That's the ninth strikeout for Sanchez, and he's gotten Indy Rodriguez three times.
1: 94 WIP. Sanchez, seven innings of three-hit ball. Those nine strikeouts picks up his 10th win. And the Phillies as a team, an 8-0 shutout of the Pirates for their Major League leading 10th shutout of the season. As for challenging the Dodgers in the National League, ESPN's Buster Olney.
0: I think it's the Philadelphia Phillies who have put things together under Don Mattingly since he took over from Rob Thompson. He has made some changes. He's focused on defense. He's playing Bryson Stott more at second base. He's playing Brandon Marsh in the outfield. He's more aggressive with his bullpen use. And this turnaround for the Phillies also coincides with the turn of Zach Wheeler. The Phillies didn't really know what they're going to get out of him this year, and what they've gotten is Zach Wheeler back to being a top five pitcher. And the return of catcher JT Realmuto, who is excellent defensively, all of that put together with Kyle Schwarber, with Bryce Harper, to me, makes the Phillies the most dangerous team to the Dodgers. They almost beat them 2 years ago, and you wonder if going forward they're going to be, again, a huge threat to L.A.
1: Phillies finishing the month of June 18-9. Only the Marlins finished with a better record. Cardinals, a 5-3 win over the Braves. Atlanta falling to 1-7 since June 21st. Worst win percentage in baseball over that span. 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
31: 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Number five.
1: Yankees taking a sixth consecutive loss thanks to more offensive power by the Tigers, who have now had four games this season with five home runs. 97 won the ticket.
4: Fly ball right center field off the bat of Roddy Green. This one's deep. This one's way back, and that ball is gone. How about it? Riley Green with his second home run of the game, his 11th of the year, a two-run shot, and a 6-1 lead for the Tigers here in the third.
31: Number four.
1: Toronto fans, happy to hear about Kawhi Leonard returning. Probably not so happy with what they saw the Mets do to the Blue Jays. 880 ESPN New York.
4: Swung on, driven, deep right. Lucas going back. He turns. He'll watch it fly into the bullpen. Luis Torrens goes to the opposite field. A solo home run to give the Mets a 2-0 lead on Torrens' second of the season.
31: Number three.
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4: 2-2. Casey launches out to right. This is a bludgeoning, a three-run bomb for Casey. 453 feet. They're teeing off, and it's 13-2 in the top of the eighth inning.
31: Number two.
1: For the second time in the past week, Dansby Swanson has himself a multi-homer game. Cubs Radio Network.
5: High fly ball, deep left center field, way back, still going, going, going, and way out of here. Top of the bleachers, right underneath the video board in left center field. Wow, another bomb from Swanson. His second home run of the ball game. Two-run job, and the Cubs have blown it open. 8-3 over the Padres.
31: Number one.
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6: 1-1.
5: And a high ball. Right field. Senor! Alvarez launches one deep to right center field into the bullpen, and it's 6-3 just like that.
1: Yordan Alvarez with his seventh career grand slam, his third in the month of June. Astros go to 16-11 in the month, tied for the best record in the American League with the Rangers. July begins with Team USA facing Bosnia in the knockout round of the World Cup. As for the keys for Team USA, ESPN analyst Jeff Cameron.
7: For me, the same way we started in our opening match against Paraguay, our intensity, our discipline, everything. We were at it from when the whistle started. We were dynamic, we were sharp, we were creative. You know, Christian was electric the first 45 minutes. And for me, he's going to be the game changer. You know, he came in the last 30 minutes or so against Turkey A, and you could see him change the game immediately. The way he makes players around him better, he creates chances out of nothing. He's going to be the main star for the U.S., especially he has a point to prove. And when people doubt him, he always steps up and rises to the occasion.
1: Team USA facing Bosnia in the knockout round today. It's Wednesday, July 1st. Happy Bobby Bonilla Day to all who celebrate. He gets another $1.2 million. Only 9 more years to go for the Mets. Unsportsmanlike is next. I'm Jay Reynolds. Back tomorrow with SportsCenter All Night. 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
3: Drop it, bone, drop it, baby.
2: No, no, stop twerking. You and I are a couple eating a like Lady in the Tramp. You're the lady on the tramp.
3: Yeah, come on. Come on, baby. I wish I was Boopy. Boopy McLean, man.
2: That's a great name.
3: All aboard.

0: Lord, it is Mac and Bone Show time on a Wednesday. We're going to get you through a little hump day, a little humpty hump here on the Mac and Bone Show. Bone has survived another day of puppy ownership. All right, we will talk about that. We are on Chef Jeff watch. After two huge trades, seems to be chilling right now. Seems to be in stealth mode. NBA free agency started last night. Anybody else think that was like a starting with a whimper? Last night. Oh, yeah, but we do get to talk about LeBron's destination again, y'all, for the 48th time. Decision number 48. And does anybody else think that maybe he will like the limelight and the attention being on him again? Kawhi Leonard back to Toronto. We had three more World Cup games last night, or yesterday, late last night. Mexico goes through in a ridiculous environment at Estadio Azteca in Mexico City. Their first knockout win in 40 years. The U.S. will try to win only their second ever knockout round game tonight as favorites over Bosnia. We'll talk about that as well. We have, it turns out I was wrong about something. We have a third. We have a third Panther player already on the top 100 NFL players list. We'll talk about that and much, much more today on the Mac and Bone Show on a Wednesday. Bone is here. Fit Daddy is here. And most importantly, y'all are hanging out with us. Boney, what's going on, man?
1: First of all, having a great morning today. Feels good to be here today with my friends and my family. That has nothing to do with getting away from a young puppy for a couple hours. Mac, how dare you use the word whimper with the big news that Shams broke overnight last night. That the 76ers, and thanks to agents Adam Pappas and Austin Walton, have signed Dean Wade to a four-year contract. I just want to make sure that we thank the agents like Shams does in all his reports now. That's a very nice thing that Shams does.
0: Are Shams and Shefty the two biggest agent butt kissers in the game?
1: And it's so obvious, like, who told you this? So you get the info, and in exchange, you go out there, and then you put their names out there. Like, we all care, Mac, about Adam Pappas and, let's see, Austin Walton's job that they did. What is that about, dude? What is that?
0: Well, we know what that's about.
1: Well, I know, but you know what I mean.
0: Like, but doesn't it make it seem less impressive that you got the scoop?
1: 1,000%.
0: Like, it's like,
1: you got a text message and you related to the people.
0: And the text message was, here's the news, make sure you mention me. Make sure you give me a little, you know.
1: That's why.
0: How's your father?
1: You and I have been on the same page for a while. This is not quite the reporting of boots on. These guys have Schefter and Shams at that level. They have crazy contacts and they've made contacts, but it's not, Mac, a boots on the ground reporting. It's Schefter. Oh, Schefter's on his phone 24 hours a day, and so is Shams, because they get a text, and Rappaport the same way. They get a text, and then basically sometimes they just copy and paste that text into Twitter. And that's the report. It's like, I mean, it's not really like it used to be, man.
0: But Diana Rossini told us that you have to be on your phone even while you're driving. You have to be texting out and tweeting out stuff even while driving.
1: Like, I almost want to... I have Shams' number here, and part of me wants to send him information with a fake agent name and see if he ever reports
0: fake
1: it.
0: Fake agent name. Oh, yeah. That'd be
1: now, what if that. I said, what if I said, blah, blah, blah, the Hornets are signing so-and-so through agents Fitty Marlowe and Chris McClain.
0: Get him, man.
1: Of WFNZ Sports whatever group. Yeah.
0: Nothing will be more shameless than when Ian Rappaport was talking about Ian Thomas, and Ian Thomas part of the core in Carolina, and it's just like
1: the agent said.
0: The agent told you to say
1: he's a
0: this.
1: Core piece, and then you. It's just I don't really. I mean, look, man, they've made their careers. They're much richer than I am, and Shams might be more handsome than I am. I don't know. It's debatable.
0: Might be. It's close.
1: But it's not. It's not one where I go, oh, this is crazy great work there, Shams. I don't know, man.
0: I have to be honest. I don't know if you watch. It was on my second TV for a little bit, but did you watch any of the NBA free agency show? Bill Simmons was making fun of it last night on Twitter.
1: I didn't see it. I'll be honest with you. There was so little. I'm into the Hornets news right now, and there wasn't a lot happening yesterday in that world. So I didn't really focus on that as much as normally.
0: You didn't want to tune in to Braun Fest 2026? They have a cast of like...
1: This is my ninth Braun Fest. What's this for you, Mac?
0: 12 people, and there's Hannah Storm somehow involved. I don't know why. I mean, I like Hannah Storm. I just don't know why she's involved in this NBA free agency thing. I guess because Malika Andrews was over at Wimbledon.
1: Yeah, yeah.
0: But and can they give that woman a day off? My God, seriously. But anyway, it's just, at one point they're spinning a wheel. Kendrick Perkins is spinning a wheel. It's just, there wasn't really much going on yesterday in the opening day of free agency, but they were able to fill time by talking about LeBron. We'll get into all this stuff later. Kawhi back to Toronto. We're on LeBron watch again. Bronny might need a job at some point in the near future. So,
1: do the Lakers have to call LeBron and say, hey, when are we going to have a drop-off for Bronny? You want to meet somewhere and we're going to do a custody battle, a custody exchange?
0: Who gets custody of Bronny? Do we keep him? Is he ours now, or do you take him with you? How does that go?
1: Is there even a contract for Bronny, or is he just like, where dad goes, he just, all right, dad, where are we going?
0: Oh, man. I did. His salary is guaranteed for next season. No.
1: Okay.
0: I did read that, but who knows? I don't know what's going on there. Poor Bronny. He didn't ask for any of this. He didn't ask for his dad to use him as a prop so his dad could look cool for playing with his son in the NBA. Anyway, all right. So let's, Hornets, nothing going on the Hornets front. We'll talk a little more about this NBA news stuff coming up in a little bit. To me, what this day is all about, Bone, is the U.S. men's national team playing tonight. I absolutely cannot wait for tonight's game. It was a great start in those first two games of the World Cup. They have played some of the best soccer that we have ever played. Our national team, I don't really worry too much about the Turkey A game because it was a completely different team, essentially. But man, it's do or die. And when you watch some of the, vaunted nations, Bone, leave the tournament, yep. I hope the boys got the message, man. They have never been favored before in a knockout round game. This is the first time ever. So we need them to handle this accordingly, Bone, and not show up like, you know what I mean? All we got to do is kick the soccer ball out there and we're ready to go.
1: Mac, I heard a ESPN soccer, I believe he's a writer, Sam Borden, was on. They had some clips of him on ESPN Radio overnight before he came on. And it's such a great point here about the U.S. and the way they've gone about business so far. They've established they're the better team immediately in these games. They have not let teams hang around.
0: In the first 10 minutes of every game.
1: Yeah, they've got off the hot starts. Don't let Panther Fitty's 10-win wagon list just fell off the wall over there.
0: For about the 48th time.
1: Mac, are you taking that as a bad... Mac, your listing has not fallen off the wall yet over there. Yours is holding strong. They've gotten off to a fast start. They've not allowed, like some of these other teams have, these teams to gain confidence, hang around a little bit. Can they let Bosnia know in the first 10, 12 minutes again, hey, this is not your night. We're gonna be the dominant team. That's a big factor.
0: It would be huge. You also, Bosnia is going to play the way Paraguay and Australia did, not the way Turkey did. Bosnia is going to sit back in, defend. They haven't had they have had less possession than their opponent in every game, even Qatar. When they won 3-1, Bosnia will defend with them big old horses they got on the back line, and then they will try to counterattack. So, yes, if someone's trying to play defensively like that, a goal early completely screws their whole strategy. Completely screwed. So, to your point, and they have been fast starters. I would love to see that tonight. Pulisic is full go, man. He is healthy. He will start. He wouldn't answer the question yesterday about whether or not he'll start, but we all know he's starting. They'll probably go back to the Paraguay starting lineup, which is their best lineup, man. And I cannot wait to see these boys get out. I'm nervous, but I am excited hell, man.
1: In these teams that pull off upsets, it seems like there's a moment in the game, a point in time on the clock where they say, oh, if we could just get this thing into extra time or whatever, it feels like they start to believe, whether it's, 40 minutes, 50, whatever that is, and you can even see their confidence grow. Can't happen tonight against Bosnia. They got to just put them out early. Yeah, like an animal that's wounded and just take him out. That sounded pretty harsh.
0: I went
1: old Yeller on that one. I was kind of mean there. What happened?
0: Well, you didn't say the family dog is wounded and you take him out.
1: No, no. I started thinking in my head, like, what's wrong with you? You're the dog father. What are you doing here?
0: What was I going to say? Yeah, you don't want to end up in extra time in this game.
1: No, sir.
0: And then all of a sudden you have five subs in. And that's not like that starting that top 11 go out there, get the lead and take care of business. Should a better team go take care of business? I believe they will. I believe that we will win. Come on, Soccer Fitty.
1: Come on,
0: Soccer Fitty got nothing over there.
1: But hey,
0: soccer
1: Fitty, we will check
0: so
1: back.
0: So much work to do with soccer
1: Fitty. Fitty, next segment, baby, you chant with us, all right? Mac, every game from here on out goes without saying, based off of who they are and what they've been, every game from here on out is essentially the biggest game in U.S. soccer history. That's where we're kind of headed with this thing.
0: I know a lot of people are saying that. I mean, they were in a quarterfinal game. What were they, in the semis back in 1950?
1: Yeah.
0: But for this group,
1: the biggest game,
0: for our quote-unquote golden generation of players,
1: yep.
0: This is time. This is time for them to come through and validate the golden generation label.
1: Yep.
0: You know, it's go time for these boys. Yesterday, what did you like, Soccer Bone? What hit you yesterday, Soccer Bone, of the three games? Norway wins on a late Erling Haaland goal. Wasn't the prettiest, but it counts. France
1: looked like they might be messing around a little bit. Then they said, no, we're going to go ahead and put this thing away.
0: I mean, they had 15 shots in the first half, yeah. 14 before they scored. I mean, they were dominating the game. I would take France over the field at this point. Like, point-blank period, I would take France over the field. They looked that ridiculous. And Mexico
1: this
0: last...
1: This Mbappe fellow is a wagon. I know there's other guys there, too, but...
0: Soccer Bones, conclusions,
1: my
0: baby.
1: My God, I don't know if I'm the only one that notices this guy out there, but holy, put somebody on him. Cover this man.
0: My favorite player for them, he's amazing. And you said yesterday, he will be the all-time record holder. He will blow past Messi eventually.
1: Maybe this year.
0: down the road. He's right there with him now on his tails, all-time goals. But my favorite player is Michael Olise. He is the guy that makes it go. He is the John Stockton of the operation. His passing is absolutely filthy. They're loaded. They're second team. I wonder what round their second team could make. I mean, the subs they put in, the guys that barely get any time come in. It's ridiculous.
1: They just move. Like, you watch all these teams play, they almost glide. They move different. The precision, the clinical nature of their passing. They're like moving at a different speed than everybody else is out there. From all these other, even the top level teams, there's a movement within their precision that is just awesome. I did notice yesterday, observation wise, Mexico one game away now after they beat Ecuador from their furthest run ever. They have not gotten past the quarters ever before, I believe. Right? That's their whole.
0: That was their first knockout round win in 40 years.
1: Woo!
0: And they did it at home in front of their fans who were going absolutely berserk. And I got to give this Mexico team credit. I tried to pull a Mac upset special. Apparently, I'm no Soccer Bone. I tried to say Ecuador might be able to win this game. If they can hang in, the Mexican fans will turn on their team, as they are apt to do if they're angry and frustrated. But it was the complete opposite. Mexico came out on fire. That first 30 minutes, they were unbelievable. And Ecuador didn't sniff the damn goal, essentially. And Mexico wins 2-0 last night. And don't look now. England, if they beat the DR Congo today, England will have to go to that freaking fortress, Estadio Azteca, on Sunday. That is interesting. Mexico hadn't given up a goal all tournament.
1: Right.
0: That environment, Bone, if you don't get a lead early, that environment is brutal.
1: That portion of the bracket right there, which would be Saturday back-to-back games, pending England, of course.
0: Sunday, for those two.
1: I'm sorry, I was thinking, say, Sunday, excuse me. Brazil, Norway, and then potentially Mexico-England. Because of the other matchups right now, you assume that France is going to advance to the next one. Morocco-Canada doesn't really do a lot for me yet as set matchups. But that side over there, Norway-Brazil, Vinny Jr., Holland, and then Mexico-England in that environment, that right there is must-see TV.
0: There's
1: right
0: going to be fun ones, man. No doubt about it, but nothing will be more fun than the damn U.S. playing tonight.
1: Also,
0: hopefully on forward, man.
1: I meant to say yesterday, and I didn't bring it up, that day that we were, by the way, a lot of praise for soccer, but hey, it's just two guys talking chop here. The other day, we were talking about the crazy day where the three games in a row all were unbelievable. That was the first full day ever of the 32. So the first full day, outside of Canada the other day, the first full day of the 32 in the expanded field gave us that. I don't think we said about what the expanded field is doing for rounds like we're watching right now and then down the line. These some great matchups here.
0: Yeah, I mean, I think we all feared it'd be watered down. You know, but it also, the way the brackets worked out, you just ended up with two games in Japan and Brazil I mean, that could be a sweet 16 matchup, but Final Eight. And then obviously Netherlands-Morocco could be like a Final Eight.
1: Right.
0: You know, tie. So it's just the bracket kind of ended up that way. But then you'll also see Canada-South Africa. And you'll see, you know what I mean? It's just, it's not like they go in and do a full seeding type thing. And that's like an NCAA tournament and that sort of thing.
1: I expect Belgium-Senegal to be one of those pretty close, great extra time PK type game. I think that's where that one's at.
0: I think you're onto something. Is Soccer Bone going to try to make? You're trying to make this your next upset pick, isn't it? Senegal over Belgium.
1: Yeah, I think I'm doing that. I think I'm doing that today.
0: And U.S. if people they win, get the winner of that game.
1: Someone said, "Why did Bone use the word clinical?" Because I know the game. All right, I know the game. All right. I'm not using the word cheeky.
0: I'm not sure he used it correctly, y'all. But he did work it in. All right, he did work clinical in.
1: By the way, Fitty's 10 win list fell again over there.
0: Fell again. Is that a bad omen that this thing keeps falling off the wall? I'm a little worried now as a Panther fan about this.
1: Who is on that particular sheet there that we need to worry about? There's someone on that list where the football gods are saying, get this man.
0: I'm trying to figure out.
1: Mac's not on there.
0: Is it Scotty Joe, Juicebox, Kakalaki Dave, Delvis the Rock, Lemonhead Johnson, Hawaiian Ham, Gas House Earl? Who's the problem on there?
2: I think it's this guy right here.
0: You're blaming Gas House Earl? He often will blame us for stuff. We need to mention, if you're a Braves fan, this is not news to you, but we do need to mention the Braves lost again last night to the Cardinals. The Braves are now down to 15 games over 500, which again, in a vacuum, Bone, is still a pretty good record. They're still in first place, but my God, this has been a brutal 30 days or so. Martin Perez takes the loss. Even he has been losing games for them. Leyen Ben is bad. And Bryce Elder. Bryce Elder, by the way, in the month of June, has an ERA of like 9. He has been horrible. I don't know what to say about this Braves team, Bone, because you think in baseball there are ebbs and flows to a season, but this ebb keeps going longer and longer. And I just start wondering, are they not good anymore? Like, I don't know. I'm sure they'll snap out of it. But, like, this whole thing of where you're thinking about the Braves in the World Series, like, that feels gone.
1: Right now, I thought when I talked about the Phillies in this segment a couple times, I thought the Phillies would put pressure on in, like, August to get within, like, 4 or 5, and they'd have to, they're not going to get that close. The Phillies also don't lose a lot.
0: They're 2.5 out, Phillies.
1: Right now, if I had to bet money, I think the Phillies might be in first the way things are going by the All-Star break. I mean, that's how quickly they've closed this gap here. Mac, I was going to say, nobody needs a break more than the Braves right now, besides maybe my Yankees, who have lost 6 in a row, the Orioles, who have lost 4 in
0: a row.
1: Horrible. And the Mets, who I think won last night for the first time, I think, since Keith Hernandez was roaming the plains.
0: Well, congratulations to Fitty for the Mets.
1: This is a soccer program.
0: No wonder we're all into soccer. Look at all our baseball teams. Also need to mention Serena Williams as well. Tennis Fitty. The Mac Man actually put some tennis on yesterday to watch some Serena Williams match. She ends up losing in 3 sets yesterday, but the woman has not played in 4 years, and she returns to center court at Wimbledon and did at least make it go 3 sets. What did you think of that match, Fitty, yesterday against the 20-year-old Maya Joint, who is an Australian tennis player who apparently had lost 11 matches in a row coming in? That was an event. I usually don't give a damn about tennis. That did feel like an event. I want to see Serena win, man.
3: Yeah, they rolled out the red carpet for her like they do at the Wimbledon final. Like, it was all pomp and circumstance. You had the countdown clock. You had minute by minute reporting, seeing her warm up, and then the tennis had to be played, and she looked like a woman that hasn't played in quite some time, that's gotten older and has started a family. But I mean, it was still impressive, Mac, to see her, come back in the second set, because when she lost the first set, when she lost that last service game, like, I thought she was cooked.
0: Yeah.
3: Because the final point of the service game she lost, she didn't even move. Like, she. The ball got served to her. She returned it. That was it. Didn't even try to go get the ball. But she comes back, wins the second set, loses in 3. It'll be interesting to see what goes from here. Does she try to get her body ready for the U.S. Open? and the challenges of competing in that
0: She's
3: event.
0: She's playing doubles, right, with Venus at Wimbledon.
3: She's going to do the doubles. So, you know, it was something to give the women's game something to watch, because that's the big issue with the women's game right now. Post Serena, there hasn't been a dominant player. It's just been a lot of parity. A bunch of unknown women show up, they win a major, they go away. I don't think that's good for the sport.
0: The problem is this is just a temporary thing.
3: Yes.
0: Like, this is not going to be, she's going to make some huge comeback in her career, Bone, start going deep into tournaments. It was
1: see what Rivers like, maybe. She's going to have a little bit of an attempt here and see where she
0: is. It was a cool little scene, and I kind of felt for Maya Joint, who is just a funny name, and I know we all wanted to come on today and say Serena smoked her.
1: Sounds like something Rodney Dangerfield would say. Where's Maya Joint at?
3: She rolled Serena.
0: The whole, she did. The whole, I mean, but everybody is like, except her family is rooting against her. She hadn't won in 11 matches. I kind of felt bad for her. And then I was talking to my mom last night. My mom has turned into a very hateful sports fan late in her life. Like she is like more hateful than me. Every game she watches, she hates somebody. And she told me that she hated 20-year-old Australian no-name tennis player Maya Joint.
1: Didn't have that on the
0: she
1: bingo card.
0: She hated her. And I'm like, everybody's rooting against the poor girl. She hadn't won in 11 matches. What are we hating her for? My God.
1: Also, want to say, Mac, happy holidays today to one Fitty Marwa. Today's the day, Fit Dog. Congrats, my man.
3: Oh, thank you for wishing me a happy Canada Day, Bone.
1: Bobby Bonilla Day. The Mets are paying. Today's Bobby Bonilla Day. The Mets are paying Bobby Bonilla today.
0: Is that not over yet?
1: No, it's not.
0: How is that in LeBron's career not over yet?
1: I think that Bobby Bonilla has 7 to 10 years to go still, I think.
3: 7 to 10 years. What's going to end first, LeBron's career, Bobby Bonilla Day, or my drought?
0: I think your drought might be favored. Matt, I'm going to go out on a limb and say that.
1: We now close in on less than a decade, 9 years now remaining on Bobby Bonilla Day.
0: Holy crap.
1: When we come back on the Mac and Bone Show, football stuff, another Panther on the top 100 list. Ron Rivera's in the news. Is the Sorsby saga over? Lebatard's involved in a weird conversation as well. And we've got Michael Strahan, Chris Johnson stuff as well involving that. 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
15: Psst. Hey, over here.
16: What?
15: Right here, on the side of the house.
16: Who said that?
15: Look down. I'm right at your feet.
16: Wait, the basketball?
15: Yes, the basketball. Right down here, where the kids left me a long time ago. Man, you know how lonely it is being a ball and not being able to bounce or roll?
16: Excuse me?
15: Remember when you got me for the kids? You said, now kids, you have no excuse not to go outside and play.
16: Uh-huh.
15: Wow, I'll miss flying through the air and hearing the shouts of joy when I swish through the basket. What do you say? Could you give me a little air and remind the kids of how fun I still am?
16: Okay. Oh, wow. You are flat.
15: Easy. I'm ticklish. 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

0: Sports Radio. That's very dramatic music. Very dramatic music. But it's just us. It's just your boys. Mac Bone, the Fit Dog, is with us as well. All right. It's time to talk a little bit of football, Boney.
1: Let's talk about it.
0: American football, shall we? Shall we talk some American football here on this radio show? If y'all want to jump in on the text line, 704-570-9610. Fire them in, whatever you want to talk about. Make up your own topic. Ask us anything. Or jump in on what we are discussing
1: here. That
0: was
1: a wrestler thing, Mag. Let's talk about it. That's from your guy, Trick Williams.
0: Okay.
1: U.S. heavyweight champion, former Gamecock wideout. Let's talk about it.
0: All right. Are you surprised I do not know.
1: He likes to call his shoes the Lemon Pepper Steppers. It's a whole thing going on there in wrestling.
0: Lemon Pepper Steppers. Is this a current thing right now?
1: Oh, yeah. He's a new guy. Okay. He's the rage, man. Former Gamecock wideout, WWE U.S. champion right now.
0: Okay, there you go.
1: Trick Williams. The crowd yells, whoop that trick, and he yells, it's a whole thing going on.
0: Is it possible this could be Xavier Lee Gett's career if it doesn't work out in the NFL?
1: I got me some Lemon Pepper Steppers.
0: He would be a good character probably in wrestling, wouldn't it? Mullins Muller. Mullins Muller,
1: could
0: baby.
1: Could you imagine a promo where people are like, we don't know what he said, but it sounded good to us.
2: I'm a Mullins Muller going to get you, man, right now.
1: He would ride Dollar Bill back. He would stand on him and ride him to the ring.
2: I'm going to eat you up like I do a raccoon. I'm the Mullins Muller.
1: Why is Max XL so funny, man? What's going on here?
0: Oh my gosh.
2: Wait till I see you at that WrestleMania, the Mullins Mafia, man. I know a bill, buddy.
0: Yes, his group is the Mullins Mafia. It's this group that goes with him to the ring and all that. There's so much character development. We are hoping XL that this does not have to happen. We are just simply in case we have an alternative plan.
1: When people say, oh, Bones turned into Selene or Mac, this is right here. We did that. I own that. Like, Mac set up the show nicely and I derailed everything that was going on right there because I had to make a wrestling quote and it was stupid and that's on me.
0: It led to the Mullins Mauler, man. You know what I mean? That's the thing. Yeah, you interrupted. It really had no place in today's show. But look what it led to, you know? Anyway, all right, so let's talk a little football here. Speaking of the Panthers, yeah, it turns out that sometimes I say incorrect things on the show, y'all. I know everybody's going to be shocked by this, that sometimes my opinions are wrong. I said yesterday, Bone, yeah, I hate to say it, but I think the Panthers are done on this top 100 NFL players list. And then literally just hours later, T-Mac made the list. At number 87 in the top 100, the Panthers now have three players on the list, Bone. They had not even had two players on the list since 2019. And this does, you know, again, we can say what we want about this goofy list or whatever, right? And how much players really put into it and all that stuff. But it is, you know, it is a sign of what we were discussing yesterday on the show, of this roster being improved, of this roster having more talented players. We still don't know if J.C. Horn's going to make it. He would be the other guy I would throw into the mix. But it's a sign. And I think the playoffs might have something to do with it, too, even though we were only 8-9.
3: Playoffs.
0: For y'all, text that in. I think that there, when you kind of win, I think players kind of notice you a little more, whatever. I think it's a sign, too, that the team is not complete doo-doo butter anymore. You know what I mean? But I think there's a little bit of respect for our players developing around the league, maybe.
1: Max, so far they are up to 87 with T-Mac yesterday. The two teams with the most at this point, because it's based off last year, but entering this year, the Panthers have the most current roster.

0: whatever it means, that's some good peer respect right there. That's an awesome sign.
1: What's football Fitty want to say over there? He's throwing the challenge flag over there. What do you got, Fitty?
2: I was just going to ask, Mac, how in the doo-doo butter?
0: What?
2: Is because that's Mac just said doo-doo butter, so like that's now like the word of the day. The phrase of the day, doo-doo butter. I love seeing T-Mac on the list, Mac. There's not a world where he's a better football player than Derek Brown.
1: No, there
2: isn't. So while it's great that we're getting the recognition, these players got to do a much better job at evaluating who the best players on our roster is, because Derek Brown, A, is better than the 90th best player in the National Football League.
0: Oh, definitely. He should definitely
2: be
0: higher.
2: He's not the second best player on this roster. He's the best player on this roster. There's a chance by his peers he could be voted third, assuming that J.C. Horn makes the list. And if Bryce Young makes the list and T-Mac makes the list, J.C. Horn damn sure better make this list.
1: So what are you going to do? You've thrown out two threats there, it sounds like, to the NFL players that vote. What are you going to do? Are you gonna rough them up a little bit here?
2: I'm gonna get my man Murphy on the case there. Give him a little nibble biting.
1: Nibble them arms.
0: What?
1: Scrape those arms.
0: I don't want to derail anything here. We might talk about it later. What a day for Big Murph yesterday. You talk about becoming a coachable player. People are saying, oh, Bone's the Pup Master General. He's John Wolfen. His ideals are working. I'm not here for that. I'm here to make my team better, my players better, my staff's doing a great job. Only had to burn one timeout on Murph yesterday. He'll use it or lose a timeout.
1: Didn't he run away from you outside, though?
0: Well, I did
1: that,
0: not.
1: That feels like bad. It feels like you don't have control of your troops.
0: I did not clip on the leash right on the collar, and it popped off. And then he, instead of running all the way down the street, he went to the neighbor's porch and waited for me. That's a great job by him. If he goes down the street and flies, I'm still running after him right now. And also,
1: he was trying to get in a neighbor's house. He was like, please let me in. This guy's incompetent. Can I get a competent owner, please?
0: I also stumbled and almost fell. There was a listener somehow, some way, Mac. I'm walking back with Murphy after this, and the guy goes, hey, is that Murphy? None of the neighbors know Murphy's name, so there's a listener there. Did you put boots on the ground reporting of a listener outside my apartment to monitor what's going on?
1: That's
0: here?
1: That's our bone dog owner spy.
0: This poor guy's going to his car, and he probably listens to the show, and all of a sudden, here goes Bone and Murphy running by his car.
1: Oh, yeah. All right. Well, good luck to you, Bone. Good luck. You'll get used to it. You will get used to it, Bone. It's just a shock to the system.
0: He also, the timeout did come yesterday when he tried to pee on me, but we've established that you don't pee on the owner here.
2: Okay. So he's tried to pee on you, and he's flunged his doo-doo butter on you.
1: Uh-huh. Okay, can we stop with that, by the way? That was supposed to be a one-off, you know what I mean? That was not supposed to be like a thing that is said.
2: You thought you were going to say doo-doo butter, we were not just going to move right along?
1: It's supposed to be a one-off.
2: Well,
1: anyway, can we get back to the football?
0: Yep.
1: We get back to the football, homies? All right, let's work on a couple of these other stories. Ron Rivera signs a 3-year deal to continue as the Cal GM. Good for Ron Rivera. They got a new coach there, Tosh Lupoy. We'll see how they do in the ACC this season. Kept the quarterback. I was shocked they kept that quarterback, man, Sagapulitelli. I thought for sure he was going to go the Mendoza route and transfer somewhere because he got talent, man.
0: One of the best quarterbacks, one of the best players in the ACC probably next season, honestly. I don't know what their team is going to be. Like Sporting News, I think I saw recently someone had Cal number 8 in the ACC, which is a pretty impressive for where they've been, honestly. So we'll see what happens.
1: I saw somebody hyping up NC State yesterday as a team that can be a surprise team.
0: And really?
1: My ears perked up like Murphy when Bone doesn't have the leash on correctly. I was like, okay. I mean, but it's probably just about C.J. Bailey. The problem is C.J. Bailey can't win these games on his own. I like Duke Scott, but what about the defense? What about the weapons around, you know, Bailey? Although they did bring in Bailey's high school teammate from Miami, Trader, JoJo Trader. I think that, you know, that could be a good connection.
0: Yeah, Sporting News has Cal 8th, and it says it's the quarterback and a great transfer class coming in.
1: Where do they have State?
0: 9.
1: Okay, so right in that same area. Yeah. All right, let's go to Brendan Sorsby. Are you everybody over Brendan Sorsby? I got good news.
0: You bet your bottom dollar.
1: I've got good news for people, Bone, that are over the Brendan Sorsby saga. It's going to be on pause here for a while. I'm not going to say the Brendan Sorsby saga is over because obviously it'll start back up when he, you know, gets himself ready for the draft. But yes,

0: Yesterday, an announcement was made that basically an agreement was struck with Brendan Sorsby and his folks from the NFL that Sorsby is done. There'll be no legal challenges to the NFL not holding a supplemental draft. And he will basically, you know, he, in his words, he put out a statement too, you know, keep working on bettering himself. He did say in there, I take 100% accountability for what I've done. I think a lot of people believe there hasn't quite been enough of that. There's been a lot more of how do I get myself eligible legally, right? There hasn't really been the hat in hand, man, I've messed up really bad. So there was some of that in there, but he's now going to work on himself, work on getting ready for the draft. The NFL, for their part, said basically he can be involved in things like the Senior Bowl, like the non-league pro day. He can hold a pro day next year to get ready for the draft, the non-league stuff. So I guess that would mean no combine, though, but like he will... You know, he will sit out for a year and he will start preparing for the draft next year. And then it'll be a fascinating evaluation for teams, you know what I mean, next year.
1: He'll be a hot topic as we get to that time of the year, no doubt. He'll end up being forgotten about a little bit when we get to the season and he's not playing. Then we're going to realize around February, oh, yeah, the Sorsby thing is going to take over probably a lot of these football-type topics, these shows of who may draft Sorsby, where may he fall. So, yeah, he'll be a big spring discussion a year from now, no doubt about it. I don't know about the – I didn't see anything about the combine, though. I just know about what you said.
0: Because I said non-league things leading up to the draft, and that is obviously a league thing. So that was kind of my thought is that
1: – he'll have his little pro days and stuff, I guess.
0: Yeah, so. But pro day, Senior Bowl, that stuff I saw on the list of things that would be
1: allowed.
0: I hope
1: he doesn't, Mac. All jokes aside, I hope he doesn't bet on the Senior Bowl. What if he gets caught with that? Sorsby took the East.
0: Be a bad sign. Be a bad sign. I get a text from a friend of mine named Jeff. I thought he was a friend of mine.
1: Uh-oh.
0: Says, Mac, you are a total killjoy. Fitty trying to have fun right now, and so is Bone, and you trying to kill their joy. Can't wait till next week when you're on vacation, and these guys can let loose. There you go. What did I do?
1: I think you
0: try to get the show back on the tracks.
1: You yelled at Fitty over bringing back doo-doo butter.
0: No, I just want the show back on the tracks.
1: Well, there's a texter, Mac, upset. This is what Mac loves. There's a texter upset with Fitty right now. Do you know why?
0: No, what's up?
1: Because Fitty introduced doo-doo butter to the show. Now they're mad at Fitty for saying the word. And they may have just tuned in and no idea that Fitty's responding to what you did. And now they're mad at Fitty for being gross.
0: I've used this one before, but I use it sparingly because it's kind of probably gross if you start thinking about it.
1: Someone's eating
0: breakfast. So I don't really use it often.
1: Someone out there is eating breakfast right now in this wild maniac radio host is yelling about doo-doo butter.
0: And then Fitty just said, we gonna make this the catchphrase, baby. And I was like, oh no, what have we done? What if Fitty, you know what Fitty's like when you say a word around your young children and they start repeating it?
1: Right.
0: I gotta watch, Bone. Our son over there.
1: Oh, you know.
0: I gotta watch what I say around
1: you
0: him.
1: You know there's certain words I can hear Fitty giggling about. Like if I say boobies on the air, Fitty's like, listen to him. There you go. See here.
0: There you go. Are you familiar, Bone? With Nah, we got to take a break. We got to talk about the hoop stuff.
1: Are you feeling okay?
0: We got to try to find a place for LeBron. But I know aren't people really interested in this LeBron watch again? I mean,
1: LeBron's
0: it's a
1: storyline
0: we can't get enough of.
1: He's always trying to find a place, it feels like. when we come back here on the Mac and Bone Show, NBA free agency opens, but it's all about the man we just mentioned, LeBron James, and Kawhi Leonard as well. And a Mac and Bone Hornets free agency target is off the board. We'll discuss that and more. 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
7: Hey, y'all, it's Kyle Bailey coming up on a Wednesday show. NBA free agency is in full swing. We'll cover it wall to wall. Chase Elliott, Hendrick Motorsports, stops by as well. We'll see you at 3 o'clock.

0: and a dozen teams will call and check in and try to pitch LeBron James on coming, most of them being contenders, obviously. But when I talk to teams around the league, there's a few that really stand out that could give LeBron James a compelling pitch. The Golden State Warriors, Cleveland Cavaliers, and the Miami Heat. We know he has history with the Heat and the Cavaliers. Both teams are supposed to be expected contenders out in the Eastern Conference. And then the Warriors of it all. Draymond Green opted out of his $27.7 million contract as the Warriors had formulated a grand plan to try to get both LeBron James and Anthony Davis in a potential package acquisitions at this free agency point and be able to team up Stephen Curry, Draymond Green, Anthony Davis, and LeBron James. There are a lot of other dominoes that have to fall for that. The Wizards would have to play ball on a trade of Jimmy Butler and draft picks to Washington. So a lot to sort through there. But those are three of the teams. When I talk to teams around the league, that's where the process could begin tonight.
1: All right, there you go. A lot going on. I saw that is Shams Charania talking about LeBron James suitors. Yesterday, the Lakers said their thank yous to LeBron in a statement. He thanked them back. And, of course, that is after he informed the Lakers, hey, I'll be moving on. And, yes, there's a lot of speculation about, you know, what'd you call him, Bone? Olden State? Does he team up?
2: Yeah, that's been a thing out there.
1: Does he
2: yeah.
1: team up there with the boys, Steph and Draymond? Can they get AD there as well? There was a report yesterday, Bone, saying AD will stay. Washington will not deal AD. O'Neal Rich Paul might be working on that. But then you do have Miami. You do have the Cleveland angle. I saw a clip from our friend Nick Wilson's show yesterday where Nick Wilson, it sounded like he was almost talking about LeBron as if he was already back. So we're getting LeBron back, and then we go and do this. And I was like, whoa. The Wizards got thrown in there. The Wizards, in the words of Walker Mayo. How much intrigue do you have, Bone, in this?
3: The Wizards!
1: Latest decision, 7.0 or whatever it is.
2: Very little. I'm not a LeBron hater. The guy is still putting up pretty ridiculous numbers, essentially at my own age, like not far from me. So, I mean, I respect what he's doing. It doesn't feel like Mac the end is in sight. It feels like if he's going to sign somewhere, we're going to get two or three more years of LeBron. I don't know when he's ever, because he's slowed down for his own standard to some degree, but he's still a highly productive NBA guy. I predicted a long time ago that he would end up back in Cleveland because he's sort of, they have Mitchell, they have the bigs. They're missing that between forward piece that can really, I think, take them to the next level. So I've thought that for a while. Surprising to me that when you look at LeBron's career, in what franchise consecutively, not if you count multiple stints, but consecutively for years, the Lakers at 8 years is where he spent the most time. Because stint one in Cleveland was 7, 4 in Miami, 4 in Cleveland. I would have never thought that he would have lasted the longest as a Laker. I thought he would have went there, won a title, boom, moved on somewhere else. But kind of crazy that he spent 8 years as a Laker. I wouldn't have guessed that.
1: Yeah, and listen, I'm not hating on, like, he annoys the crap out of me. Don't get me wrong, because once again, everything's about him again. He just loves this attention. He loves that it will be Bron watch now. And apparently, according to
2: the fatherhood thing, he said, you know what, Bronny, I'll catch up with you later on this one.
1: Hey, Jeannie Buss, can you babysit Bronny for a while now? I'm going to go on a road trip somewhere else.
2: Son, we're going to FaceTime for my next destination.
1: Oh, my God. But
2: hey, Paul, can I go? No, you can't.
1: You can't deny that it's ridiculous at his age, the numbers he's still putting up. You cannot, and how ridiculously athletic and mobile and freakish he still is. Obviously, he's lost some of that, but what he's doing at this age is crazy. It will give us a storyline and kind of a downtime to watch, I guess, but like in LA, Bone, he's got the bubble title and not much else. So it's hard for me to think that. I mean, I guess depending on where he goes, Cleveland would be interesting, to your point. I don't really want to see him in Miami because I can't stand him.
2: The front line.
1: And I can't stand Miami. Not in the mood for that.
2: We don't want a LeBron, Giannis, Bam front line. I don't really. Especially with the Hornets back trying to figure out some of their big men depth. And I don't love that idea. You're right. Miami to me is, I don't know about that.
1: I saw a report from Dave McMenamin from ESPN saying that LeBron has told Rich Paul to have conversations with every team that is interested in me. Like, I mean, any team, doesn't matter who they are, go talk to them and then come back to me and then we'll chat. You made a comment, Bone, in the New York Butcher Shop ad about LeBron being, could be in town or something like that. And now people are asking, is Bone serious? Does Bone seriously think chance LeBron can be on the Hornets?
2: I said, Max said going to break, we're going to talk about where LeBron could go next. I said, LeBron, if you happen to be in town, wherever you go next, may I suggest you stop in and see the New York Butcher Shop. That's what I said. I didn't say he was going to be here for sure. All right.
1: The Bojangles at angle did blow up on Twitter yesterday. Hornets fans remembering the fact that he is a Bojangles fan and that could we reel him in? Bojangles got involved on Twitter themselves in this. So there was that angle, and we'll have some fun with that later on the show. But I would say the odds are against it.
2: Even involved Bill Simmons quote tweeting WBTV to tag his buddy House, who's a Wizards fan, trying to tell him to offer some Bojangles up for LeBron.
1: There you go.
2: So Hornets, Bills, all he's even following our local TV stations.
1: There you go, baby. There you go. I will say this about the Hornets. Cross a guy off our wish list, our wish list on this show, Bone. Robert Williams, center in Portland, re-upped with Portland, three-year deal. 34 million dollars. And I would have loved to see the Hornets, you know, pay that sort of money. That would fit under the mid-level exception if you wanted to make it that. Mitchell Robinson is another one of those bigs that can protect the rim and finish inside and stuff like that that is on our list. Yeah, but Robert Williams is off the board. It felt like a really, I don't know, Bone, is it usually that quiet on the first day of the, I thought NBA free agency starts with more of a bang than that.
2: I mean, the LeBron stuff was happening. And
1: Kawhi is going to be traded to Toronto.
2: Was a big deal. Yeah. That's two Hall of Famers right there.
1: But in terms of signings, like, I know they can't sign, but in terms of, like, people agreeing to terms, I expected a little more than usual. Hornets aren't even really in a rumor yet, man.
2: Right. Is it part of the free agent class where it's not as – I'd have to go through Champagne signed, right, also in San Antonio. It's a pretty good deal for them. There's a lot of moves in there, but it's not like Thunder exercise Lu Dort. Dean Wade goes to Philly as a starter. He'll be in that starting lineup with those guys. So there is some moves, but there's not anything really that's like earth-shattering.
1: Luke Kennard, Phoenix,
2: yep.
1: Yeah, I don't know. I thought it was going to be a little more lively, and I'm telling you, Bone, that ESPN show that Bill Simmons was clowning on Twitter. I mean, what did they need 12 people on the set for yesterday?
2: I can't imagine. Tim Hardaway Jr. going to Miami. That's a notable vet. That's going to be kind of the kind of guys they're going to have to sign to Dennis Jenkins back to Detroit, who was a big part of what they did last year. He was restricted. So there was some moves, but it wasn't like, hey, let me text Mac and tell him, hey, look what just happened here. It wasn't like that type of day.
1: No.
2: That's how I judge.
1: I mean, not many teams have cap money. That's an issue too, right? There's only a handful of teams that even have cap money.
2: Very true. When we come back here on the Mac and Bone Show, it will be the 7 o'clock hour. The U.S. men's national team plays as a favorite in the knockout round tonight for the first time ever. How pumped is the Charlotte sports fan? 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
4: 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But for me, I start with, this is Jeff Peterson, Gabe Plotkin, Rick Schnall, you know, betting that LaMelo Ball last year was an aberration, right? They nursed his minutes. They got him healthy. They got him on a minutes restriction. They eased him back in, much to the frustration of a lot of fans throughout the course of that period of time, you know, but they ramp him back up. He finishes the season. He plays well. And I guess the value was high enough. This is the defining move of Jeff Peterson's tenure thus far and will likely be the defining move of Jeff Peterson's tenure here, good or bad.
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0: day. We've got the opportunity to do something incredibly special this summer, and we're on home soil. We're looking to win a tournament, and you can't get there without winning this next game. So I fully would say that this is the most important game that any of us have played for the States, and we all go into it with that mindset of, you know, it's do or die. We've got to find a way to win, even if we don't necessarily perform as well as we have done. We just have to find a way to get a result.
1: That is Jedi Robinson, left back for the U.S. men's national team, talking to Colin Cowherd about this being the biggest game that this group has ever played. It's tonight. It's 8 o'clock on Fox against Bosnia and Herzegovina. It's the knockout round. There's no more room for error. They're trying to win their second knockout game ever, Bone. They're playing their first knockout game ever as a favorite tonight. And the ratings for this, I have a feeling, and this is this the whole ratings for this World Cup and the U.S. men's national team, you know, kind of go in with what I want to talk about now. I want to know, are sports fans in Charlotte, North Carolina, that hang out with Mac and Bone, I want to know, how hyped are you for this? How big of a deal is this for you? Because the ratings for the World Cup in general, Bone, have been absolutely ridiculous. You and I were talking about this off the air yesterday. I think the fact it's in the U.S. adds interest for people. I think the fact it's in the U.S., the game times are very U.S. friendly. Whereas when it's overseas or whatever, you'll have game times in the middle of the night or early in the morning on a work day and
2: very
1: stuff like that.
2: Morning show friendly also, right in our wheelhouse, right in the afternoon. You couldn't draw it up. Sometimes we're in here during hours where there's games being on, depending on what the country it's in, and you miss most of what's going on.
1: So I think that's a big factor in the ratings as well. But just look at the U.S. men's national team ratings, Bone. They had almost 25 million total viewers between Fox and Telemundo for a meaningless game, essentially, right? Turkey A was out. We were already first in the group. We played 9 different players, right? It was a completely different lineup. And on almost 25 million watch. Bone, it was the same audience, essentially, as the decisive game of the NBA Finals, Game 6. And that's not just any NBA Finals. That's the highest rated NBA Finals since Jordan played in one.
2: That's an insane number.
1: The opener against Paraguay did 27 million people plus between Fox and Telemundo. And now it's the knockout stage. It's prime time at 10 o'clock tonight. I just think this is going to be amazing.
3: I thought it was 8 o'clock.
1: Or 8 o'clock tonight. I'm sorry.
2: It's okay.
1: That's what I meant. 8 o'clock tonight.
3: Good, so I can stay awake for this one.
1: I don't want to know it's at 10 o'clock. 8 o'clock tonight, so it's right in people's wheelhouse, Bone. And there are a lot of TV folks that are into the TV numbers that think this could be 30 million plus tonight for this game.
2: It'll be the highest rated U.S. soccer game ever. I don't think that's going out on a limb. If there's interest, Mac, and the ratings are high, think about this. This is the fourth game. Second game was in the afternoon on a Friday at 3. The last game was at not even in the wheelhouse of prime time. It was at 10 o'clock. It wasn't 8 or 9 even for East Coast. So think about this game and what this means. 8 o'clock on a Wednesday. There's no doubt in my mind that when we're talking about the ratings of this game, this will be the highest rated U.S. game of all time.
1: I think that's safe, because I think the two that I just mentioned, Bone, are the top right now. So I definitely think that that will happen. I agree with you. All of that to say, the country is captivated by this. Are y'all captivated by this? I understand, Bone, that soccer will polarize the text line. I understand it. I see it all the time. But I need to know, when you throw in the fact that it's the U.S. team, like, far from everybody, Bone, that watched the U.S. men's hockey team and got into that run to gold is a diehard hockey fan. Far from it, right? So is this having the same effect on you? National pride, patriotism, how fired up are you? It's also in a calendar part of the year, Bone, where we don't have a whole lot going on in the sports calendar. I really hope and I really think that a lot of you are going to hit us up on the text line and say, I'm psyched for tonight, I'm into this team, but I want to see out of curiosity, how much are you into this team? 704-570-9610. Because I'm nervous like the Panthers are playing in a playoff game tonight. Like I am so amped up for tonight, man. I tried to sleep last night. All I think about is this game, man. They have to do this. They are the better team, Bone. This is a team that legitimately can get as far as we've seen any team in our lifetime get. God, they got to show up and bring it from the start, man.
2: You're right. It's the perfect time, too, because it's not like, Mac, anyone on this show or Braves fans want to watch their baseball team right now.
1: Seriously.
2: Why would I want to watch the Yankees right now over this? Why would you watch the Braves, Orioles, Mets, the teams here? Like, they're all horrible in this moment in time. So, yeah, this is the only thing that matters right now. Mac, I test of the text line right now, I would say 98% are fired up. Where are their viewing parties? I'm ready to go. Albemarle fan is ready to go. Can you think, Mac, with on the top of your head, who's the one guy that said, and I quote, "I'll be watching my dogs play in my grass grow"?
1: Who's that?
2: That would be Bebop Johnson.
1: But did
2: Bebop is the type of guy.
1: I thought Bebop's the ultimate patriot on the text line.
2: Oh, he is.
1: Funny how that left here for soccer.
2: You got some color. You got some red, white, blue hats there, Bebop. Go put some on. Mac, here's the thing about Bebop. He texts the radio station all day. And I don't know if he likes sports or not. Because everything we bring up, he hates.
1: What does he like?
2: So, Bebop, what do you like in life? Do you like sports? Because all you do is spend time hating on sports.
1: Oh, my goodness.
2: I also don't know if your last name is Johnson or not. I made that up.
1: This texter says, "Sweet tea, I hate to hear Mac's excitement. Heartbreak is coming. I don't think you could blame me for if the U.S. men national team screws up in soccer. I feel like they have done that on their own plenty of times. I'm not even sure what I do matters." This texter says, also, there's some, what we're getting, Bone, is interest but reservations. Matt in the hat says, "I'm into it, but I'm worried about them choking tonight. USA, let's go. If I could stay awake, I'll definitely be watching." That's Trophy Husband. Trophy Hubby, you can't make it to 10 tonight?
2: Who are you, me?
1: Even Bone going to be, even with that puppy wearing Bone out, he's going to make it tonight to 10 o'clock. The match starts at 8. I think I worried everybody when I said 10 for some reason, but the match starts at 8 tonight.
2: And these soccer matches, when it says 8, when it says 9, when it says 12, when it says 1, they are starting right there. This is not our sports here normally where it says 8 and by 8:25. They get going right away.
1: 100%.
2: I missed the start of a few games back because early on when it said whatever time it was, I said, "Oh, I got a few minutes here." And next thing I know, I'm 7 minutes late to the game. I'm like, "Oh, great. That's wonderful."
1: Yes.
2: I'm so used to that 10, 5-10. 10, 15, 20 after the hour.
1: No, this is a beautiful thing. That's the way soccer is around the world.
2: It's great.
1: Not in the MLS, though. We ruined it in the MLS, right? It starts about 9-10 minutes after.
2: MLS is kind of like NASCAR, where it says a certain time, and then 45 minutes later, you're like, "What? When does this thing get going here?"
1: Isn't every American sport, except the NFL.
2: So bad.
1: The NFL pretty much starts right on time. All right, so let's talk about it. What do y'all think? Are you excited about this? And then the second question is confident. It seems like y'all are nervous, probably because of the past, but I'm telling y'all know this, right? With your own eyes, have you not seen that this is the best U.S. men's national team and the best the U.S. men's national team has ever played in our lifetime? Like, you gotta go back to 1950, but to find anything you could compare this to. Come on, man. They're going to do the business tonight. They're going to get the lineup in there, Bone, that played the Paraguay game, because Pulisic's back. So it won't even be the one that played against Australia, where they used two strikers up front. Weren't as good, but we're still good against Australia. This is the team that ripped a Paraguay team that just beat Germany. They're going to have the ball, and they have been magical with the ball, especially Bone when Pulisic's in there. The midfield, I mean, the athleticism and the midfield, like, those guys are dogs, athletes. Those guys are skilled. I mean, I just think guys like Weston McKennie, Tillman, and Adams in the midfield are going to be a huge difference. And watch for if we win the ball back immediately, Bone. Okay. When we lose the ball, like, you remember the Paraguay game?
2: Yeah.
1: Australia. We lose the ball in their end because we're going to have it in their end for most of the match. And watch us winning it right back. We didn't do it against Turkey with the different group in there. If you see these guys winning that damn ball right away, and then going right back on the attack. I'm telling you, that was what made them, one of the things that made them so great in those first two games, man.
2: I think they're going to win tonight. And then from here on out, then I think it's all the matchups, and it'll be nerve-wracking for me. This one, I think, based off the opponent, I know that, you know, Bosnia can somehow get out to a lead. That can always be trouble in these games. I think the U.S. can do what they've done, get out to the early lead, kind of put Bosnia away early in their hopes, and move on. It's going forward, I worry. They're pretty heavy favorites tonight, Mackers, in this game. They're minus 700 on DraftKings. That's for these games. That's kind of a lot there for how even some of these matchups are. I really want to say something right now, but for the sake of the country and my safety, I'm not going to say it right now. But there's something I really want to say about this game, but I'm not even good. I can't have the whole country back.
1: I don't feel like you can lock City.
2: It was not lock City.
1: Oh, okay.
3: Three score galore.
2: No,
3: three
2: it
3: goals
2: wasn't
3: galore. Four goals or more.
2: No, it wasn't three scores galore. It was two scores galore. Then the U.S. can win this thing by two tonight. Whether it's 2-0, 3-1. I think they win tonight. I'm going two scores galore.
1: Oh, I think they can definitely win by two, and they might be able to win by more. I mean, the best team that Bosnia played is Switzerland, and Switzerland put four past them. You're going to see it. The U.S. so much more athletic. Bosnia's got some big old giants. You actually made the point earlier this week. We don't want to give away corners and free kicks to them.
2: Entering this round, I don't know where it would be after these games. They led the group stage in goals off corner kicks.
1: It's because they're so big inside. So you don't want to give them up. But other than that, I mean, there's going to be such an athleticism advantage that the U.S. has. Pulisic, I think, is going to be masterful.
2: Bunch of Bosnian
1: Flo Balogun is back. I mean, just... It's Flo Balogun's going to finish, man. He is in amazing form. So I know everybody's out there saying the Matt Curse and all this stuff. Whatever, man. The Matt Curse didn't seem to affect the Canes. It's funny how good teams, Bone, actually aren't affected by the Matt Curse. But when Mac says a stinky-ass Panther team going to do something and they lose, it gets blamed on Mac and not the stinky-ass Panther team.
2: Look, I don't think Mac's responsible for the state of America and stuff that happens here. I think we can let Mac off the hook for predicting a soccer game here. Mackers, are there a lot of Bosnian Bears in there, like Nurkic?
1: I think like their center backs resemble like Bosnian bigs. No doubt about it. This texture says, Mac, you don't just curse bad local teams. Remember the 2028 Cardinals game. All right. Come on. Move on. Let's move on. Man, good juju, baby. Good juju today. Let's not think about that kind of stuff.
2: Can I support you for a second, Mac? How come when Mac gets something wrong, you never forget, but yet the Canes win it, and no one ever says, well, you just move on to the ones that are negative. Praise my man for getting something right.
1: Thank you, Bone.
2: Praise my guy
1: here. Well, thank you, sir. Let's see here. Yeah, the two times I was right in 20-plus years, why don't y'all remember those two times? This texter says, best opportunity we're going to see. Yeah, and I hope that brings out the best in these fellas. This is their shot. I heard Tim Ream talk about this, and for Tim Ream, it's really his shot, right? This is his last go-round in the World Cup. But he talked about this is they know it's their moment. They know it's their chance. They know that they got the group that they could win, and they went out and capitalized on that, Bone. They've got a draw where I think it is very doable to get to the round of eight for only the second time ever. But they got to seize it. They can't shrink from it. You know what I mean? And I don't think they will. They can't come out and be... you know, conservative. I don't think Pochettino, I don't think, you know, he's going to let them do that. People bringing up this might be the best coach the U.S. has ever had. I think that's a factor as well. We're talking about a world-class coach. I'm excited. I'm excited by the amount of people that are into this. I will not trade banter Bone with James from Maiden and Myron Goodman, though. I will not trade banter with them or Bebop.
2: Myron Goodman.
1: And their soccer hating and U.S. soccer hating. I'm not here for that.
2: Myron
1: today.
2: Goodman watches regular season college baseball games, and he's he's hating on the world. Like, look, we all, you know, college baseball has a point of excitement along the way, but Myron texts about regular games in, like, you know, February. And Myron, I mean, I'm going to respectfully say, Myron Goodman, sit this one out, man. Sub out. Somebody out. We got the numbers up, Mac. We're taking out Myron and Bebop.
1: The numbers up on the board. Oh, my God. James from Maiden. Okay, so I lied. I am going to engage. James from Maiden hating on this U.S. soccer game. Like you said, Bone, expect to do the biggest numbers of viewership in the history of U.S. men's national team. And so the nation's captivated, but James wants to text about Duke recruits, Bone. that will be available when the Hornets pick in the 2033 NBA draft. Will be one and dones, Bone,
2: some
1: for the 2033 NBA draft. And this dude is tracking sixth graders on behalf of Duke.
2: I need that info, all right? Let him keep going. Willie P's nervous, Mac.
1: Let's see.
2: McKenzie hasn't trained, and that worries him.
1: Why do we care about that?
2: I don't know. Willie P. Willie P cares. I'm just telling you what he said.
1: I mean, we got Ream and Richards at center back. I mean, I guess if there's an injury, but I don't really feel good about him if he's healthy.
2: Yeah.
1: You know?
2: People want us, Mac, to ask the level of excitement from one Fitty Wellington Aloysius Marlowe on this game.
1: Soccer Fitty, how fired up are you tonight, man? I know you're ready to go, Fitty.
3: Hell yeah. This is the biggest thing on the sports viewing calendar today. The Mets play at 3. Hopefully they'll get their ass beat, and I can just be alone in the zone, ready to watch this team play. I think they're going to get it done, Mac. You know, this is probably the most I've been into it since 2010. I was really big into the World Cup that year. That was back at the height of my playing career. That was really when I was emerging as a young superstar in Lancaster County. So I've really gotten back into it. Watched all 3 matches yesterday. So I kind of bounced back after falling asleep on Monday night. So soccer Fitty, football Fitty, FIFA Fitty, Everton Fitty, ready to go today.
1: How can he turn any topic, Bone, into what he did in his personal youth career in a sport?
2: I don't know. Any
1: Hornets topic can turn into Church League Fitty, and any soccer topic can turn into that year Fitty was on the team.
3: That's
1: in high school
3: the burden of being the only athlete on the show.
1: And what are you talking about?
3: What did you do?
1: What did I do?
2: Matt got dunked on and made the news.
1: Yeah, I got dunked on, made the news, baby. I hit 2 big late free throws in a state playoff game against Cumberland Valley, Holmes. What are you talking about? What did I do, baby?
3: Did that go on to lead to a championship?
2: Yes, mine did. I won regional tournaments in Pennsylvania as a captain of a basketball team when I was 11.
1: Fitty, what should I do? Bones, soccer bones, another
2: by
1: one.
2: By the way, Willie's trying to... Willie had a typo in there.
1: Willie messed up. Willie thought it was Weston McKinney who wasn't training. Weston McKinney is completely healthy. It is McKenzie, backup center back. So, Willie,
3: you would think a soccer guy would know.
1: Come on, P-Man.
3: Who has been training and who has not been training.
2: Get on your game, PZ. Get on your game, buddy.
1: Tighten your game up, P.
4: Really?
1: This texter says...
3: Get out of here!
1: Are
3: you kidding me?
1: This texter says, Floor burns only 2 points in a playoff game, and he wants to brag about it.
3: What are you, Skip Bayless?
1: I think I had like 4.
2: Fitty,
1: I probably had 4 in that game, sir.
2: Fitty,
1: I had a big steal late in that game, too.
2: Fitty, I chose a different path in high school. I didn't play for any high school teams. I chose the path of the pep club. Were you a high school athlete, Fitty? Did you play in high school, like the actual high school team?
1: Remember that freshman year soccer, though?
3: Yes,
1: man.
3: I played JV basketball. I played soccer as a freshman.
2: Okay.
3: Got called up to varsity as a freshman. Was there with the team the final 2 games.
1: What happened?
3: Well, they were wanting to get me acclimated for the next year.
2: Well, what happened?
3: And then the next year, I went out there. Coach yelled at me for not chasing down a ball. And I was like, the hell with this.
2: The point is, Mac played varsity. You said, Beth Asley on the show, Mac's the only one here.
3: That was back to like in the 70s.
2: Mac had a 1990s letter jacket. We did not have that.
3: Hey, anyone can wear a jacket. Not everyone can play on the playing field.
1: Fitty, you got the coach tried to actually, let me check my notes here, coach you, and you had a problem with it. is that how I read that?
3: Yeah.
1: This dude, Bone, that wants to yell at every athlete on every one of his teams couldn't handle his coach yelling at him. What the heck?
2: Someone said Mac also played wideout. He talks about it all the time. Played wide receiver, didn't you?
1: They tried to put me a tight end. That was my 1 year of football where I wanted to quit after like 4 practices. My dad wouldn't let me. It was horrible. I hated football. All you guys that play football are animals, man. You guys are beasts. 704 number says, let's face it, guys. You're on radio talking about sports for a reason. I think that's fair, sir. I think that's fair.
2: Yeah, because my injuries piled up.
1: Willie P might be the best athlete on the team. D.C. area edge rusher, though? Like speed rusher on the mean streets of D.C. high school sports?
2: We got
1: him in the mix?
2: Him and Eddie Royal, just the captains of the squad.
1: Oh, man.
2: All right. When we come back.
1: Oh, somebody went to Cumberland Valley. Beer maker man. Yeah, that's my Al Bundy moment. Someone said Max Al Bundy moments are sad. Max Al Bundy moments are 2 made free throws. How sad.
4: Poor Mac.
1: It is sad. It is kind of sad.
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9: Hey, y'all, it's Kyle Bailey coming up on a Wednesday show. NBA free agency is in full swing. We'll cover it wall to wall. Chase Elliott, Hendrick Motorsports, stops by as well. We'll see you at 3 o'clock.

0: Yeah, I mean, I think football is football. So, you know, anything you can ask a linebacker to do, you know, I take pride in being able to do it at a high level. So, in this game, you know, they ask their linebackers. Obviously, we have a really, really stout D-line. So, to make plays in the run game and then obviously in the pass game, you know, that's kind of, you know, a big emphasis for Coach E's defense. So, you know, at the end of the day, football is football. I wouldn't even say, you know, scheme to scheme. It's anything different. But for me, you know, it's showing Coach that, hey, I can do anything. I can blitz. I can cover whatever position you ask me to do. Put me in and I'll make the play. Him feeling comfortable. And I think the big thing is like, okay, well, how often do you blitz linebackers? I think that's the element of my game where, you know, I've been successful and I want to continue to take that next step. And so it's just winning whenever my number's called. And, you know, the more you do that, the more he'll call your number.
1: That is new Carolina Panther Devin Lloyd. Can't wait to see him on the field at training camp. Training camp Bone is, what are we now, 3 weeks away, I think, from training camp?
2: I can't believe it's here already, man.
1: It's not too long. J.J. Jansen, get your family vacay in, baby. Get your vacay in. It is almost going to be go time for the boys. But he's a guy that I know we all can't wait to see out there. And I've noticed something.
2: We have the backdrop of the Luke Kuechly celebration also there.
1: It's going to be a fun start. Even if, Bone, even if the third and fourth stringers play the entire game in Canton, Ohio, it's still going to be a fun weekend.
2: Hey, man. Football is football when it comes to the Panthers. So you could throw out four stringers and a couple of recycling bins are probably going to watch it.
1: I am predicting, Bone, big Haynes King commentary after the Hall of Fame game.
2: Oh.
1: You know, because he can probably go up and throw it about 24 times. He's going to get so much work.
2: I think it's going to be interesting to see what kind of role he develops into in this league, but there's no doubt that the new Joe Webb of the summer will be Haynes King.
1: It's going to be Haynes King versus Kenny Pickett versus Will Greer in a backup and third string QB steel cage match. That will be the discussion August 7th, after the day after the Hall of Fame game.
2: You know that there will be texts that you address and I address along the way about those that want to move Haynes King to play tight end at some point. Also. Right?
1: That is probably going to happen.
2: Because the Taysom Hill thing. Right? It's probably going to be an honest discussion at some point. I call him Haysom Hill. Is he Haysom Hill?
1: Shout out to Captain, real quick, because I want to get into Devin Lloyd and the fact that I'm seeing a trend lately, Bone, with some media members being skeptical of Devin Lloyd and, you know, his ability to be as good as he was in the Jacksonville scheme and the way he was used in Jacksonville and Carolina. I want to talk about, I know something a couple weeks ago y'all talked about a little bit, but it happened again. It happened again in another article. But I do want to shout out Captain Dave for telling us about this and shout out the Charlotte Independents. They are playing a game. They moved their game time up tonight, Bone, to 5:30.
2: Okay.
1: They'll play Corpus Crispy. What am I thinking about chicken? I think I got fried chicken on the brain.
2: Sounds delicious.
1: Corpus Christi at 5:30 tonight at Memorial Stadium, and then they're holding a watch party, watch it on the big screen at 8:00 tonight.
2: Awesome.
1: With a bunch of soccer fans. So that's pretty cool. So shout out to them for that. All right. Let's talk about this Devin Lloyd thing. So you sent me a link to this, Bone. And it is the NFL offseason grades from ESPN. And the Panthers get a B, which I feel like we deserve a B plus, at least a B plus, but I'll take a B. All right, I'll take a B. And then you start reading some of the stuff. Okay, so they like the Jalen Phillips signing. They like not extending Bryce and waiting on Bryce, which, listen, I like Bryce. I think he's getting better and better. But I, you know, we've talked all along about, hey, the holding pattern on Bryce, let us see more. Probably a smart thing to do. But the move that the writer from ESPN disliked is signing Devin Lloyd. He says the team upgraded the second level of defense, signing Devin Lloyd to a $15 million per year contract. I went into free agency expecting to be quite down on Lloyd's signing. While he made impactful plays last season, Jacksonville didn't trust him to stay on the field for all snaps, which is a red flag. But he got less than I thought he would. So while I don't like the deal, it's not terrible either. All right. So that is, who did this on ESPN? Who is this masked man?
2: There was Solak that had one of them earlier that
1: this
2: we talked about.
1: Seth Walton. Is Seth Walter. Now, I bring this up, and I say this is a trend, Bone, because, yes, Ben Solak was also a couple of weeks ago when y'all talked about this, expressing skepticism in Devin Lloyd and what he will do outside of the Jacksonville scheme. Couple of things he wrote. Let's read a little bit of what to take you back to what Ben Solak, ESPN, wrote. Lloyd certainly played better with physicality last season, but his breakout 2025 seems more related to his role than his actual improvement. After he spent four seasons with the Jaguars, the Panthers gave him $45 million to join Jiro Vero's defense, and they need him to be a three-down off-ball linebacker that makes those sideline-to-sideline plays. Carolina does not have the depth at linebacker to specialize Lloyd's role the way Jacksonville did. Lloyd played better last year, but not as well as his production would indicate. That is a blip year, and it won't be the only one at the top of the linebacker market, as recent contracts are aging poorly at this changing position. Then he wrote, the book on Lloyd has always been that his length and explosiveness would give him sideline to sideline range, but that light bulb never really came on as a true off-ball linebacker. So Campanelli, who was the first-year D coordinator last year that used him, Bone, in this certain way, instead line Lloyd up at the line of scrimmage more, up from 8% to 16%, at times flexing him off the edge into almost a nickelback alignment. This narrowed Lloyd's

0: this team had and he sorely needed for many reasons. They praised his leadership, his blitzing abilities. There was a lot of criticisms in those write-ups for a guy that, let me check, was second-team All-Pro last year. So Seth Walden.
1: Yeah.
0: He says, oh, Jacksonville took him off the field. Well, guess what? Look how productive he was to become a second-team All-Pro when they still took him off the field. What's that tell you? Tells you the guy's a hell of a football player when he's out there.
2: I
0: felt like that was over the top a little bit.
2: There's a couple of things going on. Like, do I think he's going to be second team all pro here in Carolina this year? I probably would bet against it, but then again, I lose most of my bets. So maybe that's a good thing. Do I think he's going to be a pro bowler? I don't know. I don't know if I'd bet on that. But do I think he's a major upgrade for us at middle linebacker? Hell yeah, he is. Major upgrade. And I get it. A lot of people in the media are pointing to the 5 interceptions. He was second in the NFL. He ain't going to get those again. But that's not all he did, Bone. He had his best coverage season in general last year. He had an amazing season as a blitzer, as one of the articles pointed out. And here's the thing. Like, yes, he will have to be more of your... He will be the middle linebacker. Might have that green dot, right? Be that man in the middle of this defense. But compared to what we've had recently, Bone, I expect him to be an upgrade, a serious upgrade for us.
0: Yes.
2: And I also think this, like people, you know, I guess it was the, who was it? Ben Solak. It was the Ben Solak part of this where it's like, well, he was used in this certain role, right? Up on the line or over the slot receiver and stuff like that. It's like, but you don't think Ajiro Overo is smart enough to watch that tape and work some of that in as well? You know what I mean?
0: I just
2: believe. And I looked at it because, again, I'm not going to act like, Bone, I'm watching all Jacksonville's games for all of Devin Lloyd's career. So I'm looking at his PFF numbers. Again, they're not the end all and the be all, but they can be a guide. And I'm looking at those numbers and I'm expecting, Bone, his numbers to be like the way Solak was talking, like way worse and way different. In his previous seasons, got off to a slow rookie start. I mean, that's a 48 PFF grade. That is pretty bad after being a first round pick. But after that, Bone, it went up to 78, 76, and then last year was the big year, 87, when he was the second highest graded linebacker. But those PFF grades are good. His run defense grades, Bone, have been 84 or more the last 3 years. His stop numbers, like, yeah, last year he played less snaps because Jacksonville had like a defined role for him, and he'll play way more snaps here. But he had 44 stops, 39 stops when he played more snaps. Like, and again, look at our middle linebackers. Do we not think it's a serious freaking upgrade in the middle of our defense?
0: Well, that's what Salesman on the Affordable Siding Windows text line says. So what were they going to do? Not bring in Devin Lloyd if he wanted to be here and with that money? Just stand pat at linebacker? If they would have stood pat at linebacker, these experts back would rip the depth of the linebacker position. They'd say the Panthers don't have good enough linebackers with all these other guys. So they went out there. They got a guy that's highly productive. It's not a completely insane deal, I think, for his production level last year. It's a good deal, and as other people are pointing out, it's not just Overo. Who paid him this money? Who gave him the contract? It's Dan Morgan. Do we not trust Dan Morgan to eye up a linebacker and know that position? I do.
2: That's a good point. That's a very good point. This texter says, Mac, I don't really sense among Panther fans any of this skepticism the media has about Lloyd. I feel like he's a home run. But talking to my buddies, the Jalen Phillips skepticism is a thing. Yeah, I mean, I don't know what y'all got in terms of text when you talk about Devin Lloyd, Bone, and Ben Solak and what he said about him. I would agree on the text line. If there's skepticism, and I think most of the fans are excited as hell about both guys and excited as hell to see this defense, and I think most fans believe, man, we got a chance to be a top 10 defense this year. I would say this, though. I have seen more skepticism about Phillips. Phillips got more money, basically got double the money, of course, because of the position. And a lot of people get hung up on the sack numbers of Jalen Phillips. Like, would you agree with that? Like, I don't know how y'all, like, it does feel, I think it feels like Phillips is question more.
0: I think the production numbers skew more towards Devin Lloyd. You look at the interceptions and the like, you look at just the stats, Devin Lloyd's going to stand out more than, you always talk about the disruption in production. For what we see on the numbers, Devin Lloyd just has more of those number.

0: numbers that catch your eye because of all that he did. Like, he had highlight plays also last year. That interceptions and returns, that stands out as well there in that world, right?
1: Yeah, I mean, I would argue that 70-something pressures is a very impressive stat. I would argue that. But again, not everybody. Most people are just Googling Jalen Phillips, looking at the stats like you're talking about, and seeing he had 5 sacks last year. So that you know, they're not looking necessarily at these pressure. And again, I'm not saying these pressure numbers are the end-all and the be-all and stuff like that. But and I don't think we should be skeptical about either one of them. They're both major upgrades. And that's the one thing that I worry about with Phillips' health. Tore his Achilles, tore his ACL, 2 separate, you know, serious injuries, has missed time. Then he had the situation in college, Bone, where he thought, man, I might be done playing. So he does have a history of health issues. I will admit, all right, because someone said Homer Mack is in preseason mode touting every signing. And yes, I love both these signings. I think both these signings are major upgrades in the 2 biggest areas we need to help on defense. But I will at least admit here, Bone, maybe in a moment of Homer weakness and honesty, I will admit the Lloyd, if there's one Lloyd worry, if he's on the field, I feel like he's going to affect the game in the run game, the pass game. He's going to affect track double teams. He's going to help everybody else. But I don't know about you, the health piece, I think it's legit. I think that's where the risk was taken by Dan Morgan, is the health part of it.
0: Mac, I found here an article from a couple weeks ago from Bucky Brooks of NFL.com. The top 7 players who should crack the NFL top 100 in 2026. Devin Lloyd made Bucky Brooks' list based off last year of players.
1: Oh, there you go.
0: He said, it's rare to find a linebacker with a knack for creating impact plays in the passing game, and Carolina made sure to lock one up this offseason. Last season with Jacksonville, Lloyd snagged a career-high 5 interceptions, returning one for 99 yards against the Chiefs. As a spot drop defender in a vision and break scheme that feasted on tipped and overthrown passes, Lloyd's exceptional ball skills masked some coverage issues, but there's always a place on the field for a guy that's that active there. Given his skill set, Lloyd should be in the NFL top 100.
1: And you suggested that earlier in the show. You said that you think that we could very well see him on this list. I mean, he is just a dude. Like, what was the number one weakness, Bone? Roseboom against the run? Thought it was all right. Roseboom against the pass? See the Rams game, see the middle of the field in the Rams game and many other games. Roseboom against the pass was just a horror show, man. Just absolutely, Freddy Krueger wasn't scarier than having us drop Roseboom back into coverage on 3rd and 7. And that's the thing. You look at what Lloyd did, 28 pressures, Bone, from a linebacker spot. He might have been the league's best blitzing linebacker. And what's another thing you can point to? The coverage abilities. And it's like, that's the passing down stuff, man.
0: Can we also take into account the players that will be around him when he wants to blitz? Think about Derrick Brown, Mac, and how much he's going to attract on the defensive front there, the tackles, and Lloyd running right through those gaps because Derrick Brown.
1: Oh, yeah, multiple people brought that up. Like, he hadn't been playing behind this big old bear.
0: He doesn't have big paws in front of him in Jacksonville like that, does he?
1: Big old grizzly in front of him with blockers. So, yeah, 100%. He'll be free. You would think he'll be pretty free, right, to make plays.
0: Yes. When we come back, it's World Cup Wednesday with Westy. Ashley Westwood, the captain of Charlotte FC, joins us to preview tonight's game. Is he concerned about the U.S. against Bosnia? 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
17: What's up? 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We recap the first day of the NBA legal tampering period. 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

0: 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Mac and Bone with you. We've talked already a bunch about the U.S. men's national team playing as an actual favorite in the knockout round for the first time ever tonight against Bosnia and Herzegovina, 8 o'clock on Fox. We're pumped up about it. I mean, they call our next guest in the Charlotte FC locker room Mr. America, so I know he's probably fired up about that. But by the way, his country, England, playing DR Congo today at noon as well. So we both got big games coming up.
1: I've become a soccer guy. I thought that was Dr. Congo when this whole thing started, but now I know it's DR Congo. I'm all over this now.
0: We just playing one individual doctor, 11-on-1. That ought to be easy for England.
1: Dr. Congo guy.
0: All right. Anyway, let's bring in the man who, for some reason, we don't know why, has chosen to help us as our World Cup correspondent. He is Ashley Westwood, captain of Charlotte FC. It's World Cup Westy. Westy, what's going on, man? How you doing?
2: Good morning, fellas. Hopefully we don't need Dr. Congo today.
1: Westy, that was me, like, when it whole. Now I'm all in. That was a different version of me a while ago, right?
0: Now you're an expert. Now you're a guru, man. Westy, let me ask you this, as an England fan, are you worried about this matchup today? They're huge favorites. Or have you thought about the prospect of their next game if they win in Estadio Azteca, which is an insane environment? We saw it last night against Mexico. Either of those things concern you, Westy?
2: If I was speaking as a player, I would say just concentrating on this game. But no, as a fan, we're looking for Azteca. It should be amazing. I watched Mexico last night. It looked an incredible stadium.
0: I know. That place was on its ear, man. And you know they will be in the round of 16. I've got a question. Westy, what have you been doing with your life during this Wild Cup, World Cup break? Because I know you went to the beach at one point. We talked to you at the beach at one point. What are you guys training? Like, what's going on with Charlotte FC players? Have you guys get like a long vacation? I have to imagine they brought you back for some training. What's going on?
2: Yeah, we started back 2 weeks ago.
0: Oh, okay.
2: So we're back in the full swing of it, but we get home. We've got a good life, mate. We get home for about 2 p.m.
0: Oh, there you go.
2: And then me and my little boy, we watch every game.
0: Oh, nice. That is cool.
1: How old's your little boy?
2: He's 14 today. It's his birthday today.
1: Oh, awesome. Happy birthday to him. I'm sure you guys will be watching the U.S. tonight against Bosnia. Is there any concerns with this matchup? And if so, what could Bosnia do that might bother the U.S.?
2: These are tough. This is probably the toughest game you're going to have. I would say they're coming in as underdogs, so they've not got much to lose. And they're just going to be typical European, Eastern European. It means the world to them.
0: Everybody's anticipating them, Westy, to not have the ball, right? The U.S. to have the ball a bunch, to defend. They're also big, you know, so they probably want to make it physical. Like, do you worry about the U.S. in a game like that? Paraguay and Australia played that way, and it went well for the U.S. What do you think about that aspect of this game?
2: I think these have probably got a bit more grit than the other two teams.
0: Okay.
2: So, yeah, it's good, but I fully expect USA to come through.
1: We're kind of marveling when the show began at just about how quick and how good, it's not shocking, but how good France has been so far. Do you see anyone that can slow them down? How can France lose this thing? What has to happen for France not to win the World Cup?
2: And we called it early on. They could put two teams out.
0: Seriously.
2: And two of their teams could probably make the finals. But again, you never know. Haaland looks like he's leading Norway, who are incredible. I'm even doing the Viking row.
0: Viking row's amazing. They were doing that in the Mexico locker room last year. They're doing that everywhere.
1: Wes, you got to bring that to Charlotte, man. You got to do some rowing.
0: That is so cool. And then when Odegaard hit the drum and the players and fans in unison after the game, like, that's cool, man.
1: Holland had his Viking helmet on after the game yesterday. Is that always a thing? Does he always wear that?
0: I'd never seen that. And he had a cowboy hat on down there in Texas as well.
1: Wesley, you got a cowboy hat you wear,
2: jealous,
1: Mr. America?
2: I'm jealous of him.
0: You're jealous of him. Westy, we're getting a fan question here, an Ask Westy question. Westy's 14-year-old son, does he play soccer? And if so, does he get yellow cards and get into get into scraps like his dad?
2: He plays the same position.
0: Okay.
2: But he's a bit more cultured than me.
0: Mom's influence must have played a key role there.
2: I think she's worse.
0: Oh, she's worse.
1: Does he play any other sports right now or just soccer?
2: Just soccer. I've got him into golf. Well, I forced him into golf, so it gives me an excuse to go.
0: I have noticed that my son is in high school, and he started really getting into golf, and I have noticed it's fun because I can tell my wife when I go and blow time and money on golf, it's father-son time. You know, it does.
2: Bonding time.
0: That works out really well. Okay, so I got something I'm curious about. I want to ask you. I got to be honest with you. I wish you took more penalties for Charlotte FC, but I don't want to get in. I don't want to get on your teammates or anything like that. All right, but I wish the captain would step up more. But with that said, there was a story after Germany lost in penalties. There was a story out there where it was reported that four different German players basically said, I don't really know about if I want to take a penalty here. I'm not feeling it. And that's why the center back, Ta, had to step up and take his first penalty ever. And he sailed the damn thing, man. It hit it into another world. You seem cool as hell on those occasions you have to take a penalty. But is this something where, like, a players will say, no, man, like, it's not best for us to have me take it in a penalty shoot? Like, is that more common than we would think?
2: Yeah, it is. And it probably depends how you've done in the game. Listen, if you've had a bad game, you don't feel confident. But yeah. I think these boys that play internationally, they should have enough experience and, yeah, a bit more confidence to take a penalty. I would step up.
0: Yeah. Would you?
2: It's a lot of pressure. It's a lot of pressure.
0: We know you don't fear anything, Westy. We know you. We know Captain Westy stepping up. Do you think, like, will the team think less of guys that said no? What's that?
2: I fear the wife.
0: That makes two of us, brother. We got different wives, but we both have the same fear.
1: I fear my ex-wife.
0: Oh, my God. Do you think guys want fear your ex-wife? Do you think guys will think less of those players?
2: Probably in a few months when it all settles down and they'll think, it's not ideal.
0: Yeah.
2: And there was talk of Van Dijk, Mister, didn't want to take it as well. But he takes him for Liverpool.
0: Yeah, that big old bear. I thought that big old bear wasn't afraid of anything, man. How about that? Yeah, I hate Liverpool. I had to get that shot in there, Westy. But all right, brother. Well, hey, enjoy the games today. Enjoy the father-son bonding, whether it's watching World Cup or whether it's out on the golf course. We look forward to seeing you guys back on July 22nd.
1: That's a long break, Westy.
0: That's not that long break. July 22nd against Atlanta at the bank. All right, Westy, thank you so much, brother. Be good.
2: Thank you, fellas. Good luck tonight. Enjoy it.
0: All right. Good luck to y'all, too. There you go. Ashley Westwood, Charlotte FC.
1: When we come back, I can't wait for our next guest, Matt, because he covers everything, especially college football, but he's also huge into the World Cup. He's a Miami grad, so you know he's going to talk about the team that's best in the ACC entering the season. That's Chris Felica, the Bear, from Fox Sports. Talks soccer, talks World Cup. 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
3: For the very latest on the Hornets, Kyle Bailey's got you covered. LaMelo Ball's gone. Like, this is just over. And they are moving on. And let's be clear about this. There might be a lot of reasons for this. All right? There might be plenty of reasons. And I'm sure that Jeff Peterson, hopefully when we get to talk to him, it won't be today, by the way, but at some point in the not-too-distant future, you know, he'll list off all the reasons why this was, you know, the best possible thing for the organization. 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

0: 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Mac and Bone with you. Cruising along through Wednesday. Hope you're enjoying it. We appreciate y'all being with us. We're sitting here daydreaming about football, talking some Carolina Panthers, trying to keep an eye on Chef Jeff Peterson. It does not appear he's in the kitchen right now, Bone, with free agency talks starting last night. But we'll see. We'll see. We'll keep you up to date on that if anything happens. And, of course, getting you pumped up for tonight's U.S. Men's National Team match in the knockout round against Bosnia and Herzegovina. Right now, though, we got to make sure we do a bunch of college football with our next guest, big college football guy. I would think he first came across your world as a sports fan, being known as the Bear, as a part of the College Game Day crew. He is with Fox Sports.
1: I use his betting advice every day during the World Cup.
0: There you go,
1: and
0: baby.
1: And I act like it's my own, but that's what I do around here.
0: Okay, now
1: I'm just kidding.
0: Now the secret's out. You've been acting like you know all these things.
1: Why do you think I'm winning so much?
0: Yeah, he's a soccer guy too, so yeah, we could definitely ask for betting angles on the World Cup and college football. He is Chris Felica, the Bear, with Fox Sports, and he joins us on the Mac and Bone Show in Charlotte. Chris, thank you so much for coming on, man. How you doing?
2: I'm doing well. No, I appreciate the shout out. I'm glad to hear that you're taking my feet. I'm sorry, I'm just hearing myself and repeating in my ear, so it's very, very weird. So I apologize for that. But yeah, no, I'm glad the picture went in, and it should be a fun night tonight.
1: Okay, let's try to reset this for Chris so we know so the phone line's good in his ear. Try to reset him, Fitty. We call him back if you don't mind. Yeah.
0: Oh, you want to? Okay. You want to call? Okay. We'll call you back in a second, Bear. We'll call you back.
2: Okay. Very good.
1: All right. Thanks, Bear.
0: All right.
1: Good stuff there.
0: Is this like an every other day thing where something's wrong with the
1: phones? I don't know, man.
0: We aren't good enough to overcome this, but with everything going great around us, our show is really mid. We are not good enough to overcome this. You know what?
1: Feels like we get that could also be a great excuse guys use that day. I can't hear myself. I gotta go.
0: You think he's trying to get out of this right now? I do want to ask him about France, though. We should do like a ton of college football with him, but I do want to ask him.
1: I wonder if Westy was having that issue as well.
0: Westy seemed a little like off it.
1: Yeah.
0: You know what I mean? Like a little like,
1: delayed in response.
0: Yeah. But you know what? He's still got two shots in if the misses, though. You notice that? West doesn't matter what's going on in Westy's ear. He will still get a couple of shots in at his wife.
1: But as long as he's not hearing you twice, I think he'll be okay.
0: Okay,
1: he hears you twice or me twice. That's a problem.
0: All right. Let's bring him back. Chris the Bear Felica. All right. You got us now, man?
2: No, that was weird. I'm still getting it, but we'll work through it.
0: All right, let's try to battle through. We apologize. Let's battle through. Before we get to all this different college football convo, because we're jonesing for it, France looks ridiculous at the World Cup. Would you advise people to try to bet anybody else other than France now, or is it inevitable, Chris?
2: It's not inevitable because they still have Spain on that side of the draw, and Spain did beat them at the end of the Euros a couple of years ago. But it looks like it's going to take a very off night from France for them not to at least get to the final. It looked like we're going to get a repeat of the 2022 final between Argentina and France. Argentina, they have a much easier side of the draw, and obviously they're good defensively. But now that you have Mbappe scoring, you've got Barcola scoring, you've got Dembele scoring, you've got Elise leading the tournament. It's just they are so deep and so potent. They are the best team. But as we've seen so far in this tournament a couple of times, with some massive upsets, the best team doesn't always win.
0: Yeah.
2: But I do think France is a clear favorite. And you can still find some France-Argentina name the finalists propositions out there around 6-1 or so. And that might be a really good bet to make at this point.
1: I don't want to assume the U.S. moves on, Bear, but if they do against Bosnia, Belgium-Senegal to me is a fascinating matchup today. That seems like one of those ones that could end up in PKs. Who do you think the U.S. would match up better with, Belgium or Senegal?
2: I think they would match up better with Belgium. And I say it's weird I say that because Belgium obviously has some world-class players in Doku and Trossard and De Bruyne, and you bring in big Romelu Lukaku, and you got Courtois who can steal a game off the bench. But the athleticism of Senegal and the waves that they can come at you at, that I think that would be a problem. And they would be favored against Senegal, so you have that mentality as well. I keep going back and forth on that match between Belgium and Senegal because neither team really looked great until they needed the win against the bottom team in the group to get through. Senegal has had a lot of problems in their camp. With accommodations and issues with the Federation. And Belgium's a team I have not necessarily been super high on, but I wonder if maybe they kind of finally played themselves into shape in that match against New Zealand. And they are super dangerous, but you think back to the friendly that they had with Belgium a couple of months back. Game was close in the first half. And then the second half, all the changes came. So I would think the U.S. would rather face Belgium than they would Senegal. It's going to be tough.
0: Interesting. All right. Let's Chris the Bear Feliga, Fox Sports, is with us. All right, Chris, I know you're pulling for the U.S. tonight, but I know you're also a Miami guy. You're a Hurricane. You went to college there. I find myself, and this might not be good news for you, Chris, because unlike you, I'm a terrible bettor, and I'm a jinx and a curse, but I find myself really converted on Mario Cristobal and this Canes program. And there's obviously a ton of money backing it. I just feel like they're going to get a title at some point. And I think there's a good chance it happens this year. Would you tell me to slow down a little bit, or do you embrace that kind of talk?
2: Both, which I guess is a little, the truth always lies a little in between. I think what we saw last year was the building process that Mario Cristobal has had with that program in getting to the championship game. They were always a little, I think, under. Remember the beginning of the season, it was like, who's the best team in the country? Miami, Ohio State. And then Miami had a couple of slip-ups during the middle of the season. And by the end of the year, they were playing as well as anybody in the country. I think the one thing that I would pump the brakes on for this year is, you know, a lot of times you lose a bunch of team guys who had suffered through the program and just kind of led. You lose a Ruben Dain, you lose an Akeem Messidor, you lose a Keontae Scott, you lose a C.J. Daniels, you lose a Keenan Marion, guys who were like the locker room alpha guys of the team, and that kind of self-police and just the culture like oozed through them. Like, those guys are gone. It's going to take a Mark Fletcher or maybe Malachi Toney or someone else on the Lawrence Moten, like one of those guys on the other side of the ball, too, to kind of step up and be that guy. But talent-wise, there's a really good chance that this team is more talented than the team that they had last year that got to the college football playoff final. And I did make a little bold prediction in one of my Fox Sports columns earlier this spring that I do think the winner of the Miami-Notre Dame game in November will finish the regular season undefeated and be the number one seed going into the college football playoffs. So, yeah,
0: I can definitely see it.
2: Optimism is high, and it should be high.
1: Yeah. Find that at foxsports.com. Bear is kind enough to join us right now. Chris Feliga working through some phone issues that we're having. Bear, if you decide that you don't want to answer this question and pretend like you can't hear because the phone, I understand. I'm going to ask you now, who do you project as the second best team in the ACC right now?
2: Oh, that's a good question.
1: It is. I
2: know SMU has a lot of hype and a lot of Pete Cott's coming back, and Rhett's done a really good job there, and they beat Miami last year. I still, it's hard to quit Clemson just because of the run and the sustained run that they've had it, and they still, despite not really acquiring a bunch of guys in the portal, they still have really good recruiting classes, and they a bunch of picks in the NFL last year. And at some point, you just have to kind of respect what they've done over the last, 10, 12 years now, even longer than that, under Dabo. They get Miami at home. There's probably a little bit more. I know there were some changes on the coaching staff. Klubnik is gone now, so maybe that's a good thing for Clemson. They get to move on from him. But I think talent-wise, I think it still ultimately is Clemson, although I would accept SMU, I would accept Louisville as an answer.
0: Bear, obviously one of the storylines in college football, and we don't hate it in ACC country, is that the SEC has not even been in a title game for 3 years. The horror, the horror. So SEC haters love that. And obviously the Big Ten has stepped up as the conference that's winning the championships. Do you feel like it's going to shift back, or do you feel like NIL has kind of changed the balance of power and kind of hurt the SEC? Like, do you think they reclaim their throne? How do you feel about that?
2: It's made it totally more wide open. And I had I initially thought that it was going to make the rich get richer in the paper player. And obviously that hasn't happened. It's hard to say because I know the battle of the conferences and everyone loves to hate on the SEC and love that they haven't won a title in the last 3 years and gotten a team to the title game. But both things can be true. The best teams, Indiana, Ohio State, Oregon, those can be the top three teams in that league can be better than the top three teams in the SEC. But still, like the SEC from 1 to 10 or whatever is better than like 1 to 10 for the Big Ten. So it's not like the SEC is total garbage now. But it's good for college football. It's great for college football. I think Georgia is going to be really good. I think Texas is going to be really good. LSU obviously is going to be an interesting story. Alabama, can they make a step back up this year? It'll be interesting to see, but I love the fact that you've got now we're talking about Miami as a national title contender. We're talking about Texas Tech, regardless of what your opinion is on how they handled the Brendan Sorensen situation, that they are making moves. You've got teams in the Big Ten. You've got a bunch of teams. Notre Dame is a national title contender again. Like, it's good the way that the pay-for-play era has kind of stepped up, and now it is a little bit more spread out, and we'll see how sustainable it is in a lot of places. But you could make a case, like, going into the year, you could say seven different teams are going to win the national title, and you wouldn't get a lot of pushback, I don't think, from many people.
1: All right, Bear, one more question for you. As one of college football's foremost authorities on gambling with Bear Betts, FoxSports.com, give us from a national view, not just ACC, SEC, what's a good over win total bet this year, and what's an under in your mind? Give us an over-under this year.
2: I have not found too many overs. I love playing unders in the beginning of the year. I think Michigan is a really good under at 8.5. I think if you look at the teams that they played last year that wound up finishing ranked, they lost to all of them by like double digits. And I think the Kai Winningham move long term is going to pay off. I think the schedule, the way that breaks down, is going to be very difficult for them this year. I think Michigan State as well in the Big Ten is another under team. Arkansas, I would say, is certainly an under team. They have a long SEC losing streak to begin with, new coach and whatever else. That's a team that I would go under as well. And Florida State, I think, obviously is down as well. So those are four teams that I've bet season win totals under on. And anyway, when I find an over, I'll let you know. My Mr. Positivity, my Mr. Sunlight, I don't have my sunglasses on today to be positive going into the season on my many teams right now.
1: We had a Florida State fan, Bear, asked before you said that, said, hey, have him give Florida State some love. Well, he just did. Put him on the under.
0: That's hilarious.
2: It's hard. I'm a Miami guy. I like Florida State to be competitive and bring back the era that I grew up with and went to school with in the 90s, where it was 1 versus 2 and 1 versus 3 and top 5 matchup every time. But they are having problems in the portal. The quarterback situation is up in the air. Recruiting classes are down. There's a lot of negativity right now, and I don't want to say apathy, but a lot of questions surrounding Mike Norvell in that program. If they lose to SMU out of the gate, look out.
0: No doubt. And the ACC needs them to be good, right? Like, we used to all the time talk here about your Canes. ACC needs the Canes to be back. Well, now they're on the way back. Clemson's another one. Like, they could really use Clemson getting back. So, anyway.
1: Virginia Tech will help, though, right?
0: Yeah, frankly.
2: They're a team that I would consider. I mean, they're trendy, and it's probably taxed in and baked it on the number a little bit. But James brought in some guys from Penn State. The recruiting is going to do well there. For UVA fans, for Miami fans, whoever like in the ACC, like you're on that level, that's a dangerous hire because he could get that place going again and get them up to the level that Frank Beamer had them at. Because he is a really, really good coach, regardless of we can't beat a top five team. What an indictment. You can't beat Oregon or Ohio State teams that are making the college football playoff in the semifinals and winning the title. Gosh forbid.
0: I got to be honest. I love the ACC, but there ain't going to be as many top five opponents for him in the ACC. Just real talk.
2: Not at all.
1: The best, man.
0: All right. Thanks for bearing with our phone issues. I didn't know what I did there. Bearing with our phone issues.
2: Yeah. They're very good.
0: The Bear, Chris Felica, Fox Sports. Thank you, brother. Keep enjoying the World Cup, and college football will be here soon, brother. Thanks, thank man. You so much.
2: Absolutely. Take care, guys.
0: All right. There you go. That's Chris.
1: I'm going to say I love the Bear, man.
0: He was great, dude.
1: I miss him on game day slapping magnets on that board.
0: Yeah, I like that, man.
1: He's
0: a good dude.
1: He was really big into that show's growth, man. I know that he was more of a background guy at times, but he was like Herbstreit's like right-hand man.
0: Oh, yeah, he was.
1: I think Herbstreit's kind of fallen off the rails since Bear left him.
0: He was.
1: He's always in trouble.
0: Did you see Herbie yesterday?
1: What happened yesterday?
0: Herbie had two things going on yesterday.
1: Oh, no, I love Herbie, too.
0: We'll talk about the positive. He's very into soccer. He's having a soccer fitty and soccer bone moment, which is awesome. He is saying, man, I got to try to watch these guys play club soccer. Where do I watch them? How easy is it to see the game? Like, he's like trying to get into soccer because he's loving the World Cup. But he also made some baseball people mad.
1: Uh-oh.
0: Now, some people agree with him. You know, he's a Reds fan.
1: Yeah.
0: And he's just talking about, I long for the days of like athleticism, speed, stealing bases, playing small ball, moving the runners over. He's like, this whole like launch angle thing has ruined baseball. Now, a lot of people agree with it, but he was in some dust ups, some baseball dust ups. He is not, I'll tell you this though, for a guy that says Bone, he never goes on Twitter and doesn't even run his Twitter account.
1: Yes, his son.
0: He gets himself into a lot of opinionated situations.
1: I miss the days, Mac, when my baseball team scored runs, stopped the other team from scoring runs, won baseball games, because the Yankees have decided they no longer do any of that stuff.
0: I hate baseball right now. I'm with
1: does
0: you.
1: Anybody
0: I
1: on
0: hate
1: this, it. Does anybody on this show like baseball right now?
0: No. Fitty's I wish Mets canceled
1: have,
0: a season.
1: Fitty's Mets have the longest winning streak on the show of one.
0: One. And then Braves fans, don't be laughing out there at us Braves fans and our sucky teams, man, because holy crap, I looked it up earlier because they lose to the Cardinals last night. They have lost 13 of 17.
1: Yeah.
0: So that's
1: and the team behind them doesn't lose that much.
0: No, this Philly's
1: is not,
0: on fire.
1: This is not good. Phillies are now, I believe, 40-18 since Mattingly took over, or 30. It's somewhere in that neighborhood right now. 20 games over 500.
0: Donnie, damn baseball, man. Getting it done.
1: I got to tell you, Donnie, baseball's running things. Bode may have to start looking at the Phillies.
0: Didn't we tell you last week, Phillies Bone? We felt it.
1: And I got mad, right?
0: We felt it. And here it is.
1: I'm going to be feeling something here a little bit. I love Donnie baseball.
0: All right, let's do this. Random crap, Bone.
1: Oh, yeah, it's yours.
0: It was supposed to be you doing this, but I didn't type in what was going on random crap. So apparently I have to make up for my error there.
1: I was wondering during the segment why you stood up and talked to me when the Bear was on.
0: I didn't put anything in there. All right, so how about this? An old classic movie coming back, but it seems kind of weird. We've got Freddy, the beloved German soccer fan, is under fire and he's deleted his Twitter account. Is his lovable character a fraud, Boney? And America's Royal Wedding is happening on Friday. We got your swelcy wedding details, kids. You didn't think I was going to ignore the royal wedding, did you? It's all coming up next. We're going to have some fun with Random Crap, Sports Radio 92.7 WFNZ.
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4: LaMelo, for all of his faults, did get people in seat. 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
7: 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I think the team got more flexible in what they can do. I don't think they're done yet.
8: I'm damn near 50. I got to wait another 10 years now? This is equivalent to fans overreacting for a first round pick when the draft hasn't even ended.
3: 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Hurricanes are your 2026 Stanley Cup champions.
9: It was for the group. Like, I wanted them to feel what it's like, and I wanted it so bad for them. So to watch them finally get it, and then when I'm grabbing it, they get to just to see the look on their faces is priceless.
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11: Hey, y'all, it's Kyle Bailey coming up on a Wednesday show. NBA free agency is in full swing. We'll cover it wall to wall. Chase Elliott, Hendrick Motorsports, stops by as well. We'll see you at 3 o'clock.

0: doesn't play the random crap introduction.
1: Random crap, Mac and Bone. Like a blowout baby. What's the... Like a baby's blowout-infested diaper. Is that what you say on there?
0: Oh, yeah. That part is in there, isn't it? Yeah. That's in the open. Talking about crap that is random. Anyway, we didn't even get a Taylor Swift song from Fitty either. Like, if you didn't go random crap, you could have gone Taylor Swift as we get ready to talk about America's Royal Wedding. And by the way, just mentioning, just the sheer mention of, we're going to tell you a couple tidbits about the Taylor Swift wedding on Friday to Travis Kelce has made Bebop just go off the deep end. Just off the deep end. All you got to say is Taylor Swift's name, and Bebop is erased.
1: Can I?
0: Like, he is done, man.
1: Can I have an honest moment here?
0: Oh, she's in your head, Bebop.
1: I hate Bebop. I hate Bebop.
0: And I
1: don't mean like just like he needs to go for a walk and get some fresh air. Like he crosses lines sometimes and then acts like he's like it's normal.
0: Oh my God. Anyway, all right, let's do random crap, everybody here. Let's have a little fun, bounce around. We will talk about the Hornets. Is there anything to update when it comes to free agency that could impact the Charlotte Hornets? And we will ask at 8:45, Bone. We will let you hear a clip of Skip Bayless. Hornets fans, I'm gonna ask a crazy question. Do we agree with Skip Bayless on something?
1: By Skip Bayless, you mean the Skip Bayless.
0: That's coming up in a little bit. Yes. Who would you rather, Bone, go out to dinner with and have a couple of drinks with? Bebop or Skip Bayless?
1: Skip.
0: He would?
1: Yeah. I would rather, Mac, go out Skip and Stephen A. as they argue over the bill than Bebop. I don't repeat like what he says all the time, but it's just like, what are you doing?
0: Tar Heel Swath says, is Bebop on the payroll? Is he paid to be the villain on the show?
1: We're not sure Bebop's paid to work anywhere, actually. I know he has a truck and he sits in it. Like, I don't know how. I got to be honest, I don't know when Bebop works.
0: Oh, God. Anyway, all right. So real quick, Bone, people are betting or using the Kalshis of the world. They're using the predictive markets to trade, basically wager, right, on Taylor Swift's wedding. Where will the location be? Will it really be at Madison Square Garden, which is the reported location? Because some people, Bone, think it's a ruse. Look over there at Madison Square Garden. We're going to be like up in Rhode Island somewhere having a wedding. Also, who her bridesmaids are. I'm telling you, this is America's Royal Wedding, Bone. Wait until Friday and the hype that this thing will have. And the lengths that the paparazzi will go to try to get photos. I guess if they have it at MSG, it's just to avoid being photographed, right? You're basically deep inside this bunker. But that seems like a weird place to have a wedding.
1: Then there's the did they get married last week rumor already.
0: Oh, that's out there too.
1: Yeah, that they already had that in somewhere else. And this is like the party, which would make a lot more sense than in the actual walking down the aisle at MSG. Are they getting married next somewhere else in the reception to MSG? Something's at MSG, but is it the wedding? This is not televised either, is it? Because I would love to watch it.
0: Televised. If they put on the actual royal wedding here in America, which, by the way, I wouldn't have watched the royal wedding if it was in our backyard, in my backyard. I don't understand why England puts the whole concept of royals just drives me insane. But anyway, this one I would watch. Like, I would watch this one to check out the celebrities. I would. I'm
1: this
0: not gonna
1: is
0: lie
1: to me
0: you.
1: Like the royals are. This is a level above royals. This is whatever that level is. This is our. Above. This is our royals.
0: Update, Fitty Bone.
1: Prince Kelce.
0: Bone is in another back and forth on the text line. You're feisty today, aren't you, Bone?
1: Well, the guy called me one of Taylor's bridesmaids. People get so uncomfortable when you talk about Taylor Swift and Travis Kelce.
0: Taylor Swift triggers a lot of dudes. Like, really does trigger a lot of dudes. All right, let's move along here, Bone. So, all right, you were telling me about this. Netflix is bringing back a classic movie. But is this weird the way they're doing this? So explain this to everybody.
1: Okay, listen, Willy Wonka, the original, and then I honestly, I'm so attached to the original, I never saw the other ones. I never saw Chalamet. I never saw Johnny Depp. I was already creeped out enough by the Gene Wilder version. It's already a creepy character So, Mac, there, Netflix is doing something called the Golden Ticket. Their version of Willy Wonka will come out. Do you know what actor will play Willy Wonka? Gene Wilder, who died 10 years ago. AIing Willy Wonka, the original, back to Gene Wilder. He is in the movie. James Earl Jones was just in Star Wars, the voice. I will say this. Could you imagine, Mac, being an agent that had to call an actor that didn't get this part? They say, yeah, you did great, but they went a different direction with the role. Oh, who'd they hire? They're going to go with Gene Wilder as Willy Wonka. Oh, really? The son? No, the original. He died in 2016.
0: That's weird to me, isn't it?
1: Yeah.
0: Is that like, is that a deterrent for people to watch this? I don't know.
1: Seems kind of weird. The whole character is already weird in itself, how he acts. Never mind having Willy Wonka. I don't know if he's going to play like the full. Is it going to be a cameo? I don't really know. But just the fact, even when NBC, Mac, uses Jim Fagan as the NBC like lead-in voice of their broadcast for basketball, like he used to, the old voiceover guy.
0: A voice is one thing.
1: But it's still a little bit odd that he's like talking about stuff from now and he's been dead for a while. It's kind of like, that's a little weird.
0: I don't know.
1: When the Mac and Bone show and Mac meets his demise or whatever.
0: Oh, things got really upbeat here, didn't they?
1: We can have you forever, though.
0: I'm glad to hear that. Won't do me any good.
1: I can talk to you forever, Mac.
0: Well, no. When I keel over, man, y'all just move me to the side and rock and roll, baby. All right? Just rock and roll. Anyway, all right. Let's continue here on Random Crap on the Mac and Bone Show. We have an interesting question, Bone, after your back and forth with Bebop. Where's my man at here, Stifler? Stifler says, Bone would... My God, I'm struggling with this computer. I'm such an unk. Bone would rather go out to dinner with Jeffrey Dahmer than Bebop. Another texter.
1: I'm afraid of what the second course might be, though.
0: Is Bebop...
1: Hey, what else you want to order?
0: You, actually.
1: By the way, I might get eaten like Murphy tries to eat my arms.
0: I'm ordering you. Another texter, Bone, wants to know, is Bebop's real name Chuck? So that's out there as well.
1: No, it's Brett.
0: Okay, you know that. Yeah. You looked this up. Oh, yeah. Is it possible
1: Smug Ludwig found that out a while back.
0: Oh, it's not you.
1: He won something on the text line, and the name was Brett. Yeah.
0: Okay, all right.
1: Brett, I think his last name is Bob. Brett Bob.

0: Gonna leave this dude now. Well, no. So reports yesterday, Bone, that she intends to stand by her man, stand by Phil Mickelson through these times.
1: I would say she stuck around for money, but didn't he gamble most of that away already?
0: That is true. How much does he have left, man? Anyway,
1: you talk about
0: she had cancer. Like, I wondered, he running around while she had? You know what I mean?
1: Yeah, they had the whole moment after the Masters when she was battling through that and they met on the course. It's like an all-time feel-good moment. He was a guy that was like the anti-Tiger Woods. Tiger Woods went through all his stuff, but hey, Phil's still there, the wholesome family guy. And it turns out,
0: is he just a total
1: that
0: fraud?
1: Phil might be more of a bag than Tiger was.
0: Is he just a total fraud?
1: Do you know what kind of person you have to be to say Tiger's a better family man than you are? By the way, Matt, John Collins to the Pistons on a 3-year deal, $51 million.
0: Okay.
1: Some people are bringing it up because Hornets tie-ins earlier.
0: I was going to kick around John Collins a little bit. You know, so interesting. And the Pistons, that goes. But they are losing during their, probably,
1: yep,
0: right?
1: Yep.
0: But
1: they needed a little bit of a lob threat, big type, down low. Yeah.
0: You think they still could add Sabonis, or you think
1: Yeah, I think so.
0: Okay,
1: yeah.
0: That could be a sign and trade, obviously, for Durin. We'll talk a little Hornets free agency. A guy that got away, one of our favorites on the free agent list, got away, too. We'll talk about that coming up at 8:45. Speaking of frauds, Bone, Phil Mickelson, who could possibly be a fraud as a fan favorite, right, and this likable guy, is Freddie, the German guy that we all fell in love with on Twitter, is this man a fraud, Bone? He had been touring around the country. People have been treating him like a king. I mean, celebrities have given him the royal treatment.
1: I thought he may have MSG at the Taylor Travis wedding.
0: He had blown up, Bone, and we loved it because he loved our country and he's this German fan. Well, he deactivated his account yesterday. It turns out, Bone, there's a writer out there that dug up some old tweets that indicate that not only is this not his first time in America, as the tweets made you believe, like he was experiencing everything in America for the first time, but he lived in America for a year. He lived in Santa Barbara, California for a year. There's also some tweets in there that some people found offensive, so that happened too. And Freddie has deactivated his account. Bone, do we feel like Freddie's a fraud here? Are you upset by this?
1: No, I think he said before that he had been here before. He tweeted that out a while ago.
0: Did he say he lived here?
1: I don't think he's been here in the South before, which is part of the experience.
0: Yeah, that's true.
1: Look, man, I think maybe... Maybe he didn't indicate how much he'd been here before, but also it goes to show you that people, honestly, though, they have no lives. They couldn't just take it for what it was and let the guy do his thing. They had to
0: write
1: about him. There are such losers out there that even if it was fabricated by a little bit, whatever, that they have to dig and dig and dig and try. No one can have anything be true anymore or believe in anything anymore. We got to go right about the guy. I told you a while ago that the Freddie story was going to turn when people tried to get rid of him out of this country and try to send him on his way.
0: Yeah.
1: It happened that way.
0: Yeah.
1: Anything good that's out there, the internet will say we don't believe. Yeah.
0: Try to tear it down.
1: So, like, what, man? Is something fabricated, maybe? But
0: I will say this. There's another part of this report out there. He apparently is a big Ronaldo fan. Went to Saudi Arabia and to see Ronaldo play over there for his club team and stayed for a while and was doing the same thing, tweeting about all the great things in Saudi Arabia.
1: Yeah.
0: And even defended them when it comes to human rights. Like, this might be his bit, man. Like, it may not matter what your country is.
1: Not showing his face was a little bit of a choice.
0: That's what people got skeptical.
1: I don't know, man. I just felt along the way someone is going to try to. You know what he did? He was here for too long. Meaning that the story was cool for the group stage and this and that, and everyone got into it.
0: And then eventually everybody was like, no, I got to put a stop to this.
1: But eventually everything has a shelf life on the internet before people start to turn on it, and that's what happened here.
0: By the way,
1: if you would have left Mac a week and a half ago or 2 weeks ago, no one would have thought anything about it.
0: Real quick, because we got to get to a Fitty update.
1: He left right around the time.
0: I do want.
1: His Twitter account left on Germany Day.
0: Panther Bo says the Mac and Bone Show is going to have AI Bebop at some point on the show.
1: He might be already.
0: I do need to point out that Bone has been telling me this dude is from that Freddie, he thinks is from Ruston, Louisiana, and it's a fraud. You've been saying that the whole World Cup.
1: I said, are they going to try to find out something? We're going to find out he's from Akron, Ohio or something. But I don't think that was true.
0: A couple other tidbits. a former German captain has blamed the Germany loss on the wives and girlfriends. They were
1: the wags.

0: they were a distraction. Seriously, when you're a man and you F up and you blame it on your wife and girlfriend, get the hell out of here with it. Take some damn accountability. You had four of your players that reportedly said, I'm too scared to take a penalty shot. And you trying to blame the wives and girlfriends. By the way, how about Paraguay? When they beat Germany, the president declared the next day a national holiday. Any chance we can get that if the U.S. wins a couple more games? Any chance we can get that? All right. What do we got over there, 92?
1: We have one coming up. Saturday, Independence Day, national holiday. You should get Friday off, but you got to work.
0: Who are you talking to? Just us, not all Americans.
1: Yes.
0: Just us. Matt, can I, yeah, we'll be here Friday,
2: Matt,
0: baby.
2: Can I bring up one more story of the most explosive random crap tie-in of all time? There's an explosive diarrhea parasite spreading across the U.S.
0: 20 states now and counting. Look
2: that
0: out.
2: Is what that could be.
0: Are we included in those states?
2: You could actually random crap at some point.
0: No, we include random crap. All right, Fitty, give us a quick update real quick over there, man. This segment just got crappy.
3: Fitty.
1: Thank you, Mac. 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Just want to update you on NBA free agency. Had some moves made last night. Kawhi Leonard going back to Toronto, traded from the Clippers to the Raptors. And the Washington Wizards are not listening to trade offers for veteran big man Anthony Davis after all the rumors about a potential trade to get him in Golden State with LeBron James if LBJ does land there in free agency.
2: 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The NBA free agency underway. Is Chef Jeff cooking? Why are fans linking LeBron to the Hornets and Skip Bayless is not happy with the Charlotte trades? 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
13: Hey, y'all, it's Kyle Bailey coming up on a Wednesday show. NBA free agency is in full swing. We'll cover it wall to wall. Chase Elliott, Hendrick Motorsports, stops by as well. We'll see you at 3 o'clock.

0: just annoyed the hell out of Fitty right now, man. And I just did it for sport. I'm sorry, Fitty. Gosh. I just did it for sport there. I just did it just to enjoy it. Fitty says, I said, we're going to toss to both these audio cuts. We got Skip Bayless, and then we have a classic cut about LeBron's love of Bojangles. And Fitty said, where are you going? I said, nowhere. I'm just going to sit right here. And then I just went on the air. Fitty never got the answer. He wanted to know what cuts were coming up in what order. Fitty, just a little office hijinks, baby. A little hijinks, you know?
1: When's your cruise again?
0: Next week.
1: And it's just five days?
0: Yeah, just I'm off for a week. Isn't that good for you?
2: Fitty, it's going to be an interesting time for the old bone next week to have to spend my days without Mac and really a different role that I play. You'll hear, but I have to do that while also coaching up Murphy during the day. I'm going to have a lot going on next week, aren't I? I'm going to have a lot. I could be a little bit on edge next week.
0: Fitty and a puppy? How are you going to deal with that? How are you going to handle
2: Fitty,
0: that?
2: Fitty, why don't you stay with me and just help me take care of Murphy during the week?
1: I can. I got to watch Rockin' and Bacon.
0: That's true. Or, he's watching my dogs.
2: Ooh, I bring Big Murph over to you during the day.
0: Make it Three's Company there at the house. All right, anyway. Let's get to the Hornets here. We're supposed to make this
2: come
0: about
2: and knock on next door.
0: Let's talk about the Hornets. So, about that Hornets free agency update. I don't really have an update. I do know that we talked about John Collins and Detroit. Robert Williams was one of the two bigs, Bone, that we have been talking about as kind of, you know, I think they need rim protection. I think backup point guard feel like the two biggest needs right now. Now, listen, they got that big old trade exception. Maybe they use that to bring somebody in. I know people have been talking about Drew Holiday. Absorb that $34 million if Portland's willing to trade him and put it in there in our trade exception. But Robert Williams re-signs with Portland, so that takes one of the two big men, along with Mitchell Robinson, that we were talking about off the board. Have you seen anything else, Bone, that you look at and say that, like, oh, dang, that stinks for the Hornets? Because we haven't been in a single rumor. And maybe that's best. Maybe we do need to take a deep breath right now after last week.
2: Well, what already happened the other day that I brought up, I thought, and this is I was thinking about him before they brought in, you know, Grayson and that stuff as backward depth. I thought Jose Alvarado, as I said, would have been a nice little toughness backup point guard addition.
0: I would like that.
2: A transitional piece while Anderson grows and he gives you a little bit of winning. I thought Jose Alvarado on a nice deal, cheap deal, would have been a nice veteran energy piece, but he's already going back to the Knicks, I think. So that's off the table.
0: Somebody said
2: that's not a huge deal, but that's one I thought of.
0: Someone said Dennis Schroeder the other day. I wouldn't mind that. You know, again, as a guard that, like, if Anderson needs more time.
2: Seems like he's productive, but he's productive, but he moves around a lot, right? He does.
0: And then obviously the Portland guys, we just mentioned Drew Holiday. I'm fully on board with the Meniscoot reboot. I'm fully on board with that. Again, not with the expectations that always he's some superstar, although I still think there's more potential, man. I think he's just starting to scratch the surface. But I wouldn't mind, depending if Portland wants to trade him. There was a report yesterday, Bone, that Portland wants to keep every one of those point guards. Now, I don't know if that's just smokescreen stuff, you know, to try to make it seem like they aren't desperate to get rid of him.
2: What position are you most intrigued by? So we can go through some of the... Is it that backup point guard? Is it another big? Like, where are
0: those
2: we?
0: Those are the two spots. Because rim protecting bigs and then
2: because there's
0: and
2: a
0: backup point guard.
2: There's a guy here on the list that I've always liked, but he hasn't done quite as well in the NBA. Yabusele is a free agent, the power forward from France who did really well against us.
0: Yabba-dabba-doo!
2: Now, he went to the Knicks and the city. He hasn't done as well in America, but he's got some... he got some junk in the trunk there on the board.
0: Are we good at the power forward spot now?
2: We might be.
0: But again, we don't know if we are. Do they make a big move and trade Naz Reid? I wouldn't think so. Yeah. But Lord knows with Boston and Jaylen Brown, Naz Reid came up. Who the heck knows what our roster's, you know, what Jeff's going to do?
2: This organization loves Duke players. What about taking a flyer on Marvin Bagley as a backup big man?
3: Dookie filth.
2: Yeah. He's on a small deal. He actually was a little bit productive. I'm going through the names of some players here that I'm reading up.
0: Yeah.
2: On. I'm not saying these are world beaters, but I don't know if they're gonna sign any. I mean, if they're gonna trade for a big name, that's one thing. I don't know if they're gonna go off and sign anyone that's like a huge name here.
0: You hear the names I'm saying, they're not big names. I don't know what it would take to get Scoot. Again, I don't know how much draft collateral they want to give up right now, and if they want to just keep holding on to it and build in that treasure chest.
2: Andre Drummond's unrestricted.
0: Yeah, I know. Just big old beast. I don't know.
2: He's a top 10 rebounder of all time.
0: Mitchell Robinson is would be great, wouldn't he?
2: Yeah, we talked about him last week when you were gone. He would be, yes.
0: But you're looking for more options is what you're saying.
2: Andre Drummond is an elite level rebounder. I don't know if that's where we're... I'm just trying to throw out some ideas.
0: I think we need rim protection one way or the other. Again, I'll take you back to Miles Turner trades. You don't want to go there, though, do you? You know, that's another option. Anyway, let's get to a couple of other things here, Bone. I present you with an option. I present you, Bone, with Hornets Twitter's option to sign as a free agent for Jeff Peterson. LeBron James. Boney, he told Rich Paul reportedly, find every team that has any interest in me and go talk to them. I point you to the reason why Hornets Twitter is bringing up LeBron James. Cue Ryan McGee, a year or two ago, I think it was, on the Pat McAfee show. Listen to this.
4: Come on down to Charlotte.
5: Charlotte.
4: I'm a Hornets guy, right? Come on down to Charlotte.
5: No, he said Phoenix.
4: Did you know LeBron James loves Charlotte? And the reason he loves Charlotte is because Bojangles, I'm not making this up, Bojangles Chicken. I wrote a story about this in damn ESPN the magazine. When LeBron James was a rookie, the deal was he would leave games at the old Hive. The takeaway food to go get on the plane after a game for the visiting team was a little two-piece box of fried chicken from Bojangles. You know Bojangles?
6: Yeah.
4: Okay.
6: Yeah.
4: And so LeBron James became so obsessed with Bojangles, he would, on the plane, as a rookie, hand out cash. And he'd take it all home. And finally, he would send the clubhouse attendant to go buy, like, one of these tailgate packs to take back to Cleveland with him.
7: Mr. McGee, I'm not holding my breath on Charlotte.
4: Come on. You get all the free Bojangles you want.
8: Let McGee cook.
4: I can make that happen. I know people. I wrote that story in ESPN the magazine, and I remember arguing with the editors who were all based in Manhattan. We can't write the story. I'm like, yeah, we can. It's delicious fried chicken. Why the hell can't we write this story? I don't understand what the problem is. It's amazing. It's still amazing. Come on down to Charlotte. I'm a Hornets.
0: All right. So that was, was that the last time LeBron was a free agent?
2: I mean, that
0: or was it the time before that, or the time before that, or the time before that?
2: I mean, so that'd have to be way, way back. That would have to be, the 10 years ago or so, right?
0: I think it was within the last couple years, maybe.
2: Okay.
0: I don't know.
2: Unless he resigned.
0: I know we've used
2: the clip. Did he resign with the Lakers? Oh, he did, right?
0: We've used the clip.
2: I was thinking when he first went there. Okay,
0: we used the clip before, and it has gone viral, and it has gone viral again. Even Bojangles got involved in the talk about, hey, Brian, you got Bojangles here. Of course, he's not going to the Charlotte Hornets, though, but it's fun. It's fun. What is not fun, Bone, is asking this question. Do we have to agree with Skip Bayless on the Hornets? Listen to Skip Bayless here. He is very troubled, Bone, by the Hornets trading LaMelo Ball and Miles Bridges.
9: I'm a big fan of LaMelo's. I know LeVar, and LeVar was telling me as early as 2017, my youngest one's going to be by far the best one. And he was correct once again about that. And I know LaMelo, and he's zany and wacky and all those things that you guys talked about. He has a history of reckless driving off the court, and he has a history of reckless driving on the court.
0: Oh.
9: And crazy shot taking and making. And yet, he's just a talent that you can't replace. Mm. So this thing came together around Miles Bridges. To me, he was the leader of it. He was the veteran. He was the calming force and in some ways the driving force, because he set the physical tone for that team. And he's not a great player. And I'm not saying he's going to change life in Phoenix, because he won't. But he fit what they were doing in Charlotte as a guy who made key plays in big games for them. And you just blew that up. Because you don't trust either LaMelo or Miles going forward. You don't want to have to pay him or count on him or depend on them going forward. And it's just wrong, because you had it right in your lap, and it needed another year to just grow and mature.
0: Do we agree with Skip, Hornets fans?
2: I don't really.
0: Honest
2: I think it's
0: question.
2: I don't think it's
0: not
2: as,
0: the Bridges part. I don't give a damn about Miles Bridges.
2: I understand the attachment people had, but I also look at it as it's the concerning part is what's next. But I also look at it as Miles was here for 8 years, played in seven of those years. LaMelo was here for 6 years, was injured for a lot of those years. And in the 13 combined years they played together, they have no playoff games appeared in. And it's not all their fault, but some of it is.
0: So are you now in the point where you were 100% behind the LaMelo Ball trade?
2: I was shocked by it. But I'm okay with it, and I think that they're going to be better off in the long run because of this move. It may take a while to get there, but I do believe that they will be a better basketball team going forward because of those moves.
0: They may be. Well, hell, you said you think they're better this year. So I guess you're full in on trading LaMelo. The part that Skip said there, and some people are like, I didn't even need to hear it. I don't have to agree. I know I don't agree with Skip. The part that Skip said there that I felt, and I think most Hornets fans felt, was we had something going there. Skip gave out the numbers. I gave out the numbers all the time. Number one net efficiency. Number one offense efficiency. Number five, they even play really good defense. Number five defense efficiency. Number one starting lineup in the sport, Bone, since January 1st. I would have liked to see, again, Miles Bridges, I would have absolutely traded. But I would have liked to see the big three play again. And I would like to see them add Bone to that big three and let those guys have this offseason where they've all been hitting the weight room and try to bulk up, and I would have given it another year to see where we can go. Do I understand what Jeff Peterson is doing? Yes, I do understand it, but from that part of what Skip Bayless is saying, I wanted to see us run that back.
2: Okay, I understand that, but what if they run it back and Melo sprained his ankle in November and misses most of the season, and all of a sudden we go backwards again, and then his trade value diminishes? They sold. Did they get the most back we thought eventually? No, but I think they did it at a time where they thought, if we don't do this now, is his body going to hold up to where we'll never be able to trade him for anything of value?
0: I completely understand their thought process. I do too. And we'll see. Maybe Melo will get hurt and they'll be able to say, you know, they won't say it, but like maybe everybody will be saying, okay, now we know what they're thinking or whatever. The LaMelo thing bothers me. The Miles Bridges thing, not at all. But Skip Bayless is sad, Bone. Skip Bayless is sad.
2: Well, I'm sad because I heard Skip Bayless. I thought when he got ran out of Fox that we'd stop hearing from Skip, but it turns out he's got other platforms. When we come back, Willie P talks the U.S. game tonight, the World Cup as a whole, and I do think Mackey's got some gripes with us. I'm not sure.
0: Uh-oh.
2: I don't know who he's mad at now. Might be me, might be you, might be Finney. I don't know. Willie P next, Sports Radio 92.7.
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6: 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I think that, you know, we can talk about so many different things, from the driving, the press conferences, you know, leaving the press conference with your shorts hanging off your behind, and then coming with no shirt on and slides. 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

0: myself. My name is...
1: I'm Will Pelagic.
2: All right, y'all. That is P-Man's music. And fresh off his TV appearance on Queen City News this morning. Looking dapper. Got the blazer out, baby. Got the FC, not FC. Got the
3: U.S. jersey.
2: U.S. men's national
3: with
2: team
3: the FC player
2: jersey.
3: On it.
2: Oh, it's a Ream jersey. Sweet, dude.
3: I literally bought this at the advent of before everyone was saying, oh, we can't find these. Apparently now Nike, of course, didn't make enough of these.
2: They sold out. They completely underestimated how much we'd fall in love with this team.
3: We went to the U.S.-Senegal game. And I was hoping to find it there. Apparently, they had the U.S. men's national team apparently had some shipping issues with getting the Ream jerseys here. So I literally ordered this off of like Dick's Sporting Goods, sitting in the stadium, and got here like I think the day before the first game or whatever.
2: Nice.
3: So I basically got like the last Tim Ream jersey that's available in captivity.
2: That is sweet, baby. That is very sweet.
4: How about that?
2: I know you're excited for tonight. I know you're fired up like we are. Like so many people were texting in saying they are too. Are you excited but like nervous that they could like disappoint us? How do you feel?
3: If we can't beat Bosnia, we have no business being in this part of the tournament, I think is the way that I look at it. I think that Bosnia, look, all credit and respect to them, the U.S. is better than Bosnia.
2: Definitely.
3: I think it's one of those things where if everything goes according to plan, which again, doesn't always happen in soccer, but if everything goes according to plan, the U.S. should be able to control this game. They should be able to take care of their business and win this game, not comfortably, but I think comfortably enough to where it's like, okay, you could say there's no question and no doubt. The longer it stays nil-nil, I get more nervous. But if the U.S. can get an early goal like they did against Paraguay and they did against Australia, then I think this is a situation where Bosnia starts to get desperate. They're very reliant on set pieces, as you know. I know you guys have chronicled the fact that, you know, their height. If you remember back to our quiz we did together, gentlemen.
4: Yeah, of course.
3: That was one of the questions. He's the tallest team in this tournament, and it's Bosnia, and they've used that to their advantage. More set piece goals than anybody in the group stage. So it is something that they have used to their advantage. But if the U.S. is able to keep possession, create chances, not get beat on the counter, this is a game I feel like that plays out very, very favorably for them.
4: There's a line in this in these games at some point, whether it's right after halftime, 60 minutes, where teams start to believe and they start to almost push. If we get this thing extra time, but they start to believe in themselves. The U.S., to your point, has to do what they've done, make a statement before it gets to that. Because when these teams start believing, it's trouble. What we've seen a lot of groups for the U.S. in the past not work.
2: Mm-hmm.
4: We get excited and then we find out, oh, it's not what we thought it was. Why do you think so far that this group is working to this level?
3: You've gotten the most out of your stars. I think it's 100% the reason. Like you've seen Christian Pulisic look like the guy that he has been promised as. And granted, I know it's only been in, you know, one half of one game and 20 minutes of another game, but when he's been on the field, he's been dangerous. And I think it's something that goes back to, you know, a lot of the questions that surrounded him before this tournament. I think he answered them against Senegal. I know that, you know, the Germany game wasn't as strong, but he looked great in the opener against Paraguay. He looked great in the second half against Turkey. And I think also the emergence of a guy like Faller and Balogun has been really, really strong in terms of making sure, you know, the strikers in these tournaments can steal the show and steal the headlines a lot easier than in any other tournament because of how precious goals are and how when you get down to this level, when you get down to the 32 best teams in the world, it does come down to can you finish with quality? Can you take the limited amount of chances that you have and make the most out of them? And if Flo is able to do that again today, then he's cementing himself as one of the greats in the history of the United States.
2: How much we were talking earlier about how Bone said this is going to be the most watched U.S. men's national team game ever, and I think
3: until around 16.
2: Yeah, and I think it'll just keep going up if they keep winning.
4: So there's the pressure on each matchup too for this team.
2: Definitely. Although, I mean, I guess today there's a pressure of your favorite in a knockout round. You're supposed to win it. That's not normal. You got to go win it. They also have to pay off the way they started this thing, right? Sure. That's the pressure, is they got to pay off. What I wanted to say to you, though, is the ratings have been ridiculous. We're talking the dead rubber match didn't mean anything, right? Sure. That one was around 25 million. It was the same ratings as the decisive game for the NBA Finals, which, oh, by the way, was the highest ranked finals since MJ's last finals. Then you throw in the first game. 27 million viewers for that game. This one will probably, Bone was saying, top 30 million. I agree.
3: Easily.
2: How much does this excite you as a soccer guy that the country is really getting behind these boys, man?
3: It's incredible. The one thing, though, that, and I said this, I think it was to KB, the biggest thing is what happens next. Because I know, I think we all kind of believe that if they win tonight, they win against Belgium or Senegal, they get to the round of eight, that's a nice showing.
2: That's a great run.
3: I don't know if they're going to beat Spain.
2: Yeah.
3: But my question is, what happens next with MLS? What happens next with, you know, making sure that the league is able to spend the amount of money to get these kinds of players in here? Because, again, I worry that they're not able to capitalize on the momentum. And I'm reading a book right now, what Paul Tenorio wrote on the coming of Messi to the United States, and how there's been a lot of things that I think you thought could come about with the Messi arrival, and just things that the league has not delivered on. And I think it's one of those things where they have to put themselves in a better position for this to be a win for American soccer, not just the U.S. men's national team, but MLS, even the women's leagues. I think there's definitely an opportunity there. Can you take enough advantage of it, or are you going to let the spendthrift portion of the ownership groups out there? I'm not including ours in that, obviously, but there's a significant faction of this league that does not want to move it forward. And I think that that's curbing the development of this league. And I think it's curbing what can be a real, real win for this country in this sport. If they are able to move forward with that, I think it's an incredible statement of how popular the sport can get. But if you're telling me, hey, you know, all it's going to do is make more people watch the Premier League and La Liga and La Ligue 1 and things of that nature, then I don't know how it helps your LAFC, and I don't know how it helps the United States.
2: Yeah. Did you almost catch? You almost had a headline there, Bone. Willie P. Charlotte FC announcer calls David Tepper cheap. We almost had a headline.
4: I did not
2: see that. You cleaned that up.
4: I can't wait for the game at 4 today, Belgium-Senegal, because I think that's going to be one of these ones that we've seen a lot of, where if you're a betting person, you're going to go draw extra time here, draw 90 minutes, whatever. That's going to be one of those.
3: I want that game to go all the way
4: to
3: penalties.
4: Yeah. Is there a matchup in there that you prefer of those two? Not trying to look ahead, but if it is Belgium or Senegal for the U.S., do you prefer one? Because you could go either way on this.
3: I think Belgium's got more top-end quality. I mean, Lukaku, obviously, is a world-class player. Sadio Mane is a world-class player on Senegal, but he doesn't have as much help. But Senegal plays very organized and structured. You can't overlook them. We saw them here in Charlotte. Maybe familiarity helps you a little bit, could hurt you because Senegal knows what you're going to bring to the table. I think either's a tough opportunity, but I also think you can beat both teams. And I thought Belgium has not looked good looked as good as we thought they would at this point of the tournament. And I think it's a situation where, you know, the home field advantage will win out either way. I think it's, depending on who they get, it obviously maybe changes a little bit of the style of what you're going up against. But I think it's a situation where you get down to the round of 16. It's not like there's any gimmies past that point.
4: All right. Any chance of England today having some trouble? We saw Germany have some not look great in the group stage. They got to this area.
3: Not against Democratic Republic of the Congo.
2: England's trouble is Sunday night. Okay. In that cauldron in Mexico.
3: That's the thing. That is going to be the toughest game, I think, for them. If they get past the Congo, they got to go to Azteca and play at Mexico on basically a road game with the fans chanting, elevation,
2: that's
3: everything.
2: That's going to be a beast of a game.
4: I have Brazil, Norway, and potentially England, Mexico.
3: Harry Kane's going to need an oxygen mask on the sideline.
4: Back-to-back games on Sunday, Brazil, Norway, England, Mexico would be, based off the brackets, not U.S. side, but an awesome Sunday.
3: Probably the best foursome that wouldn't include the United States or France.
4: Yep, I agree.
2: All right, Willie P is with us in studio. I want to ask you something about the Hornets. I have noticed something. When we played that Skip Bayless clip where he said the Hornets were on to something, they should have seen this through for another year, and he's talking about the trades, right? And I'm really talking about the LaMelo trade. And we brought this up, and I asked Bone and the texters, is everybody now okay with the LaMelo trade? And I have to be – and Bone said he is – and I have to be honest, the texters are way less angry than they were last week. They've calmed down to the point where I almost think it's the majority of fans are now like, this is the right way to do it, Jeff Peterson. Are you at that point or no? Not yet?
3: Not fully? It still kind of bothers me because here's the thing, and I'm going to talk about this today at 10 o'clock. I think it took away a lot of the soul of the team when you took away LaMelo Ball and Miles Bridges. And I'm not saying that Miles is an irreplaceable player. I don't want to go down that road again, but I do think it's
2: Fringe core player!
3: I think it's a situation where you're bringing in a lot of these, I don't want to say hired hands, but it's a lot of traded dudes, and that thing kind of maybe affects chemistry a little bit. Like we're going to learn a lot about what this team is in the first 30 to 40 games, because I think they're going to have to figure out how to play together. You're going to have to figure out what Charles Lee wants out of this group. Obviously, it's going to be very three-point dominant, three-point dependent. I wonder if it has the same type of vibe that we had last year. I saw a highlight video this morning where it's like, you know what? The second half of this past year was fun. Like, you had LaMelo and Miles throwing lobs. You had Moussa Diabate doing the moose ears. You had Kobe White coming in and hitting three-pointers off the bench. And it's just, I don't know if you're going to get that back. And again, I would have liked to see that through. I would have liked to see it beyond, you know, feeling like, oh, sample sizes against Detroit and Orlando in limited instances are why this thing can't get up over the top. I would have liked to see maybe, hey, you add another big piece and run it back with this core along with that big piece. But I'm not doubting the plan. I'm not doubting what they have. I don't see it getting immediately better in the short term. Could it be better in the long term? Absolutely.
2: Definitely.
3: I think it's one of those things where I just don't know if I thought that pulling the plug now was the best course of action.
4: Can I tell you what I think calmed the stormy waters a wee bit here after the LaMelo thing? I'm not comparing them as the same type of player. I do think the fact that they signed Kobe White immediately kind of calmed a little bit, because if Kobe White wasn't brought back right away, there'd be that trepidation of, oh, we're going to lose him to somebody.
3: I was never worried about losing Kobe White.
4: I know, but the fact that they did it immediately tells me, okay, at least if people are mad at LaMelo, there's a guy there already. You don't have to worry about who's going to play that spot. They got him back pretty quickly. I think that did help a little bit of the
2: They got the verbal, I'm sure, from Kobe.
3: That's what I'm saying. I wouldn't have thought they had made that move if they didn't at least have some understanding from Kobe.
4: But if he would have went into like this Monday as a free agent and we were in a battle with a team, we'd have a lot of
2: people losing their minds.
3: I don't think one happens without the other, personally.
2: Fish wants us all to know that we have not calmed down. We're still pissed off. At least I am extremely ticked off and hurt. So there you go. He is mad. John says Mac.
4: Fish doesn't think they're winning 20 games this year.
2: Jets don't win 20 games.
3: No, I don't think they're going to be awful by any means.
2: No, but I would be shocked if they're still in the play-in.
3: I think they're around the same level that they were this year. Maybe a little worse. I wouldn't say they're 4 or 5 wins better. I don't think that at all. I think it probably is, again, around that 35 to 40 win threshold where you're floundering around the play-in round and maybe in, maybe out, and hoping on getting 2 wins to get yourself in.
2: Speaking of floundering, people are mad. This dude says, Mac doesn't speak for me. No Melo, no me at the Hornets games. All right, so maybe not everybody. It feels like many people, Bone, have maybe, like you, calmed down and now are seeing the vision. I see the vision, and I do think there's a world where this works out. Right?
3: I just want to know what happens with that $40 million trade exception.
2: Year.
3: That's what I want to know.
2: Yeah, when do we get cooking on that? That's another thing, too.
4: Could be multiple. I wonder if it's going to be there's not one guy, per se, or they're going to use that in multiple ways, I wonder.
2: You can spread it out in two. Yeah. You can use it in two deals if they fit it under the $40 million.
3: I wouldn't mind the Drew Holiday idea. Again, he's a backup, but at the same point in time, it's just I feel like we're... I thought we were beyond this kind of wait and see situation. I love collecting assets. I love feeling like we have a treasure trove. it's burning a hole in my pocket right now.
2: Can I tell you, and they have to do it within a year. They got one year to do it. So for deadline or even next year around the draft, they could use it. I have to tell you something. You were involved in one of the most ridiculous phone chat arguments I have ever heard.
3: Listen.
2: When you were debating whether you...
3: I was not
2: you,
3: debating this.
2: Flounder, soccer bone as a kid, or church league fitty, who the better athlete, who the best athlete was a sad discussion.
3: You're misrepresenting this conversation. What I was trying to say...
4: It was four great athletes coming together.
3: What I was trying to say was, if you did nothing past high school, you don't have the right to be talking about your athletic plaudits, is what I was basically trying to say.
2: So you weren't pumping yourself up. You were putting the other guys down.
3: Basically.
2: Okay.
4: I was simply talking soccer in my past, where I was a corner kick specialist, essentially towards the end. They would bring me in and design... I was very good at corner kicks. Uh-huh. Also... I was the laydown specialist.
3: Yeah.
4: So behind the wall, they'd put me back and I'd lay down.
2: I need to ask Willie a question. Do you not like Soccer Bone? I noticed a little. Are you skeptical of Soccer Bone's tails?
4: I've been pretty good, though, on this run.
3: There are Bassmaster stories, there are Fitty's Church League stories, and there are Bone Soccer stories. I can't differentiate the three of them.
4: Now, can you separate, though, like my story? Like, I've been pretty good on this World Cup, though. I've been into this thing.
3: You have made some calculated takes and made some.
4: I'm also a fan of. Help me out, bad guy. Chelsea. Chelsea fan now.
3: What stadium does Chelsea play their home games in?
4: They don't allow sponsored stadiums. It's just the soccer stadium out there. It's a whole thing they got going.
2: Come on, Chelsea. Still got some time. No, he's locked in on the World Cup right
4: keep
2: now.
4: Keep in mind, I admittedly said I know nothing. I have to work my way to that. There.
3: Okay.
4: Yeah.
3: I'll know it's real if you buy a Chelsea fitted. That's what I know it's real.
4: It's Stadium Chelsea Teca. The Stamford Bridge.
3: That's correct.
2: There you go.
3: Finally got the Google machine working. Yeah.
4: but I admit, Willie, when I picked a team, I don't know a lot about them yet. But I'm not giving up on this one.
3: Will he bring in a Didier Drogba secondhand jersey? Is that what's going to happen?
4: Yeah. Ask Fitty about Everton questions.
3: Oh, I know Fitty knows nothing
4: what's
3: about
4: Everton Stadium, Fitty.
0: They did play at Goodison Park, but they just built a new arena. I don't know the name of it.
2: Okay,
0: but
2: you're halfway there.
4: He knew that he was getting.
3: You guys have to get Raj Bennett, who is the Everton fan.
2: Yeah, man on Blazers.
3: We need to get Raj on to see whether or not he
2: does he approve.
3: Fitty.
2: Yeah, 704 number says y'all can give Bone a hard time. I believe that he was a expert corner kick taker way more than I believe Fitty was good at any sport when he was a kid.
4: Fitty said, Fitty said that soccer was his best sport, but he didn't play varsity.
3: Soccer was his best sport.
2: You don't buy that?
4: Can you tell Willie why you didn't play varsity again? Tell us the story.
0: Coach showed me to go chase after a ball. I didn't want to do that.
2: I didn't want to do
3: that. That's actually the most believable part of anything he said.
4: Like, a lot of soccer, Fitty, is chasing after the ball. So what were you doing then?
2: Like, you mean live in action? Or you mean the ball, like, he wanted you to go get it?
4: Like, he kicked it away and said, go get it.
2: At a downtime.
0: It was in practice during a drill. Mm-hmm. And he didn't like the effort that I gave, and I
3: that's very believable. That's very believable. It's just sounding more believable by the minute.
2: This texter says, no way Willie P had one sack as an edge rusher. Mac hypes him up.
3: It's incorrect.
2: Like he was Jalen Phillips.
3: It's incorrect.
2: Oh, you did have a sack?
3: I did.
4: Willie Bosa, baby.
2: The lost Bosa brother. All right, anyway. Fitty wants to end this segment. Could it be because Fitty's not getting good PR right now?
3: Just ask Eddie Royal.
2: Eddie Royal, teammate, baby. I feel like we tried that, though, didn't we?
3: I know you did. He doesn't remember because he transferred away and had had the Men in Black mind scrambler because all he remembers is his state title at Westfield. That's all he remembers.
4: Good job by Willie P. A lot of soccer coverage all the time at Willie P. Style on Twitter, especially during the game tonight. Give Willie a follow there. And you're hosting today, too, right?
3: Yes, for Colin.
4: Yep.
2: Coming up next.
4: With Collins, though.
3: In for Colin with Collins.
4: We may have to rename Collins because people get confused, but we have to rename Collins, I think, we'll be here. Because Colin and Collins is too close together. We come back. T-Mac is ranked 87th on the NFL Players Top 100 after just 1 year. What is the ceiling? 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
5: The draft board was calling the Hornets' name to take Steinbach. 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
18: 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We recap the first day of the NBA legal tampering period. 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

0: That was pretty exciting back.
1: Yeah, that play, okay, fourth down, we got to convert on a play like that.
2: 2 for 2 today is Carolina. On this crucial fourth down, Young, McMillan, got it! Touchdown, Panthers lead!
1: He's covered when I throw that ball, but if he's step-by-step, that means he's open. He does a great job of adjusting, fading. That's not an easy catch at all. When you have a guy that you know you can trust when the game's in line like that, it means the world.
3: That is Bryce Young on the two-minute plus piece all about T-Mac. Teteroa McMillan named the number 87 player in the NFL per the NFL players on the Players Top 100. Bone, it had been 7 years since we even had two players that were on this list. I think you have to literally go back 10 years after the 2015 season to find when they've had three players.
4: We had like 9 or 10 that year, by the way, which is insane to think about.
3: Tons.
4: We now lead the league in players on the active roster on the top. It's not a lot. It's 3. Saints have 3, but DeMario Davis is on the Jets. But so far, we are the best team in the world.
3: We dominate the bottom 15 of the top 100, y'all. But it is a sign of growth. It is a sign of respect around the league for our players picking up. Bryce was named 98, Derrick Brown 90, and now T-Mac 87. And we were talking about it earlier. I'm the wrong guy to ask because yesterday I was very skeptical, Bone, and thought we wouldn't get any more players, even if we deserve to. But, yeah, you were bringing up Horn, Devin Lloyd. Is there more Panther players coming? So this is a good sign. Again, I mean, if you don't win any football games, what does this, you know, in the middle of summer mean? It means squad douche. But it's just, I think, a sign of respect. Right? For our players, it's a sign the roster is improving. Maybe a small sign, but I do think it's a sign. I
4: thought Fitty brought up an excellent point at the beginning of the show. It's great for T-Mac to be 87. It's also, I do believe, disrespectful to Derrick Brown to be behind T-Mac. Not throwing shade at T-Mac, but we're not in a world right now where T-Mac is higher on player lists than Derrick Brown is.
3: So can we just say Derrick Brown should be higher than where he is, right?
4: T-Mac, I think, is probably right. I mean, I'm kind of surprised he made it.
3: I didn't think he was going to make it after just 1 year.
4: Good spot, you know, for a rookie on an offense that's still trying to find itself. Derrick Brown is Mac, how many spots underrated is he actually? Like, he's 90. Like, if you would have put him at number 30 in this league, it probably would have been a good spot for him. Like, he's so far down where he should be.
3: I mean, can't you argue he should be at least in the middle of the damn list? Like, at least around 50 or so?
4: Then you're
3: going to
4: see a lot of his peers make it where you go, how did that guy get on there in that ranking and not Derrick Brown?
3: You're talking about the best run stuffer interior-wise in the NFL. I feel like it used to be Dexter Lawrence. I'm not sure it is anymore. I think it's Brown now. Again, the reason is, but he don't do it. He doesn't get put up enough sacks. It's all about, you know, even players, I'm sure, fall prone to that and notice the sacks. But this dude, Bone, I think has upped his pass rushing game. The batted balls thing, too, leading interior D lineman and batted balls, that makes a difference as well. So, I don't know. I'm biased. I'm a Panther homer. I'm biased. But it does feel like he is still significantly underrated. But, hell,
5: I'm Mackie Pom-Poms.
3: Maybe we should just be glad he's on the list. Bone, they have never put him on, his peers have never one time before this year ranked him on a top 100,
4: which is
3: not,
4: I mean,
3: one
4: just,
3: time.
4: Now they're trying to make up for it slightly, but it's still not. It's not good enough.
3: Even
4: yet.
3: After the season, Bone, where he had over 100 tackles, the most tackles a defensive lineman had ever made, and they did not see fit to put him on the top 100. So at least he's on there, man. I want to talk a little bit about T-Mac. This is amazing. For him to have this respect of the players after just 1 year, the year he had, Bone, when for much of the season there wasn't a whole lot of threat elsewhere, not really until late in the season.

0: go down as the second best and second most productive wideout in Panthers history. I'm not saying, I know that Moose was really good, and there's not necessarily a lot of guys that were here for a long time, but I don't think he's ever going to catch the accolades and achievements of Smitty, because that's Hall of Fame worthy. But I do think he's going to be a number one. He's going to be a number one A option. He'll be a Pro Bowler. I think he'll be Mac anywhere for a given year. Could be top five, top seven. I think he's going to be one of the better wide receivers in football for a long period of time.
1: I just, there's so much more for him, man. Like his,
0: he's also an easy guy to root for too, man.
1: Cool,
0: I like him.
1: Very cool dude, no doubt about it. And his quotes, by the way, on Panthers.com about being on this list, top 100, that's not a big deal to me. He goes, there's 99 other people on it. And they said, well, like, what would be a big deal? He goes, oh, top 10 in the league or MVP of the league. He goes, that'd be a big deal. Like, this dude is so humble about what he's accomplished. He's not impressed by anything. He gives you the full impression that he wants so much more of this. And I just look at his game. Like, first of all, look at his weight. Like, his weight bone, he's down 20 pounds last year from where he wanted to play at. He's got his weight back up. He's going to try to maintain it. I think that makes him stronger. You know, as good as he is at contested catches, I think he could get better. He was 33% on contested catches last year, 8 of 24. I think that number's going to get better with the ability he has to go up and get the ball. And I actually think that's an area where he can grow bone. He was prolific in the intermediate game, 26 catches in the intermediate game, 11 catches deep. Run after the catch ability. His ability, bone, to run routes. I mean, I just completely missed the boat on this dude. And I've said this how many times? 700 times about good players in Charlotte sports. But I sat here and whined like a baby. We didn't take Javon Walker. We took T-Mac. I definitely believe this dude could be a top 10 wide receiver. The crazy thing is, Bone, there was a text I saw earlier in the show when we were talking about T-Mac. Are we sure he's our number one wide receiver moving forward? Is he a true number one? Why are Panther fans still saying that, man?
0: No, I think, early on, I thought, okay, well, no, I'm in. I'm in now. I think he's got the temperament, the attitude you talked about there. He's going to keep working. And that was a big thing that we wrongly questioned when he entered the league, right? Is he going to keep working? Does he care? Because of that clip that came out. But, you know, that shows you that however young he was then, I was wrong. I thought, does this guy have a commitment to the game? He clearly does. I'm not.
1: Oh, big time.
0: I don't worry about that anymore.
1: Big time. Texter brings up him dropping timing routes, those short, quick routes. If he catches those, then he's the perfect wide receiver.
0: I think his hands had to get a little bit strong, as weird as for a wideout that's drafted that high. It felt like his hands at times weren't.
1: He dropped seven.
0: He dropped some. Sometimes balls kind of got ripped away a little bit.
1: Yeah.
0: His hands didn't seem as strong as I would have thought, but maybe that's something you work on, I guess.
1: Yeah.
0: My hands have gotten stronger over the years.
1: There was some, hey now.
0: Well, what?
1: Hey now.
0: Huh?
1: All right.
0: Huh?
1: All right, let me move along.
0: You were being naughty.
1: Let me move along. 704-570-9610.
0: Naughty Murphy. That's the wrong person.
1: This texter says, where did XL fall on the list? That's mean. I feel like I was mean to XL earlier, so now I don't want to be mean. I don't want to be mean a second time.
0: XL fell out of bounds on this list. His foot was out of bounds.
1: I will let Bone and the texter be mean. Let's see here. This texter says, we say it because Coker's hands seem more sure, and they both have highlight plays. Brian says he will be even better the more they compliment him. Coker will be better this year. That will take attention off T-Mac. And if Brazzle can ball, look out. Yeah, I can't state enough, Bone, how as a rookie who will be stronger this year because of the extra weight, and as a rookie, how teams were able to hone in on him for large parts of the season because there were no other trusted receivers around him.
0: Yeah.
1: Like, I just cannot. For him to put up the numbers he did, Bone, and by the way, at the end of the season, he ended up a real good touchdown threat. Remember early in the season? He wasn't getting the touchdowns we thought. He's a great red zone threat. He's an amazing third down threat as well. I can't wait to see it. And I'm so glad that I can sit here and say I was wrong all over again, baby. I hope they can. Every time I dealt anything with the horn, I hope Jeff Peterson makes me look like a fool for questioning the LaMelo trade, too.
0: We've talked a lot about Brooks as an X factor. Brassel's another guy down the line of, hey, if that guy comes in and he's any type of threat over there, you talk about opening up the offense even. There are Brooks and Brazzle, if they are adding anything here, and we think that Brooks certainly will, but you talk about just opening up the offense for those. If Brazzle,
1: Matt, plays.
0: If Brazzle takes attention deep, think about T-Mag on those crossers that he takes. All of a sudden, that field being open over there for him.
1: Both of them, big plays. That's what.

they're going to bring. Brazel's going to be singled all the time. All right, let's go to the Fit Daddy. Hi. Who has an update. During the break, Fit was hating on Serena Williams, saying he wanted her to lose yesterday. I'm very disappointed in Tennis Fitty. Very disappointed.

0: 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We know that July 1st is a big day in the college sports world. That's when a lot of decisions become official, like Bubba Cunningham no longer being the AD at North Carolina. 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Both programs, I believe, signing 10-year deals with their new athletic outlets.
1: Yeah, Gamecock fan on the text line, and I lost which one it was there earlier. He's all fired up already by and Gamecock Davis. I'm ready to go. 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Yeah.
2: Gear up, Boney. You got to buy more gear, baby.
1: I'm in, man.
2: As if your closet isn't already its own personal Dick Sporting Goods, you got to buy more Gamecock gear.
1: I've now got the English Premier League section with Chelsea gear. 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
2: We'll see. 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I can sing that now.
1: We do have NBA free agent update. We mentioned John Collins, Detroit, right?
2: Okay.
1: Norman Powell, not a Hornets target, but we thought, Miami could bring him back, an all-star last year. Norman Powell to Chicago, 2 years, $45 million. I thought he might go back to Miami, and I don't want them to get him because they have to do a lot of tinkering around Giannis and Bam. So Norman Powell, not Miami, he goes to Chicago.
2: Yeah. I mean, I wouldn't be shocked at all if they bring LeBron back.
1: Possibly,
2: you know, and they have that cyborg front court,
1: and they're going to put—they're going to bring Bronny back in a baby Bjorn for LeBron to carry around. when we come back, it's the wrap up. Big soccer matchups today and tonight. We'll preview those. And Mac, unfortunately, I've got bad news. The Braves play tonight. 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

0: partake in the fun, make new friends, enjoy a Pepsi, and hang out on the Tito's.
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16: Hey, y'all, it's Kyle Bailey coming up on a Wednesday show. NBA free agency is in full swing. We'll cover it wall to wall. Chase Elliott, Hendrick Motorsports, stops by as well. We'll see you at 3 o'clock.

0: Rich Paul, okay, Rich Paul, little turtle head, snotty nose ass, called me all throughout the season. Every time I'm on TV, I get a text message from him. I've been calling him for 2 days now, and he's been ignoring me. We got a problem.
1: That's the kind of great content on the ESPN free agent show last night.
2: Why'd
1: I have that on one of my TVs?
2: I was listening to Willie Perkins there during the break there. That was Kendrick Perkins on our air. Willie Perkins is with us in studio right now. The New York Butcher Shop cut of the day. Locations in Dilworth, Cornelius, Indianland, Fort Mill, Belmont, and Cary. New patios in both Dilworth and Cornelius. Check those out. And on Instagram, NY Butcher Wine Bar. Willie's a big, big fan. Both eating at home and there of the New York Butcher Shop, right, Willie?
3: There you go, baby.
4: You better believe it.
3: I love it. I like the new Nike look for your Gamecocks there. I'm looking at some of the uniforms.
2: Upgrade. Now, is that going to make them play better?
1: Well, it might feel good.
3: Might cut down on the sprained ankles in basketball.
2: It's true.
1: Oh, man. Somebody asked me, Mac, is Adidas going to actually spruce up your Penn State uniforms and make them anything but the most boring uniforms this side of the Browns?
5: Y'all look like Georgia Southern 2.0.
1: I have a feeling they are still no names, Fitty, probably on the back, I'm thinking still.
5: No names, which I like. Dude, the all-white Penn State look.
1: You like the plain.
5: Might be the cleanest look in all of college football.
2: So I like the Penn State blue ones, the regular jerseys. The white ones do nothing for me.
1: Oh, so you don't
5: That's
1: like
5: a classic look, Bone. No.
2: They need to add, Mac, they need to add like an alternative, like a white jersey with like blue pants or something there that's different. Different.
1: I don't think you're going to see anything on the helmet other than the stripe or anything on any of these uniforms.
2: Do they ever? Maybe an all blue at some point? Something like that, right?
1: They don't want to get too crazy, man.
5: Could you imagine a blue helmet with the Nittany Lion logo on it? Sick.
1: Yeah, I wouldn't mind seeing, but I'm just not holding my breath, Fitty. I've been alive for a very long time, and the uniforms have looked exactly the same, except for that very short period where I think Bill O'Brien put the last name on.
5: Yes.
3: Hey, the Yankees are allowed to grow beards now, so you never know.
1: Yeah,
5: Mac, if you want to hold your breath, I'm not going to stop you. Like, you can sit over there for as long as you want holding that breath.
1: First you tell me you want my wife to throw me off the cruise that we're going on, the cruise ship next week. Now you tell me you want me to hold my breath. All right.
5: Maybe you quit being an ass.
1: Let's get to some of the text here. USA, play it tonight, 8 o'clock against Bosnia and Herzegovina. We'll talk all about tomorrow on the show. Boys, got to get that dub. I will go to my personal text line. Friend of mine in the neighborhood, Matt, says, did you just say Willie is wearing a, how do you say it? Did you just say Willie has a soccer kit on underneath a blazer?
3: Yeah, it was on TV.
1: His fashion sense is worse than yours, Matt.
3: Oh,
2: stop.
3: No.
2: Oh, stop.
1: I kind of like it.
3: It's nice. I've done this before.
1: I kind of like it. What do you think of a blazer and soccer jersey?
2: I like
1: together?
2: It because it's business, but you have party.
3: Yes.
2: Yeah, I like it.
3: I take my cues from Nick Wright, who wears t-shirts under blazers all the time.
1: That's a yellow. Oh, and God. Like you really don't take your cues from him?
2: And he looks like Dracula. You've got gray hair going. Gray hair day.
1: I'm yellow carding this dude. I'm yellow carding my guy there.
5: Matt from the neighborhood, Willie P. broadcasting this outlook all the time. That was like one third of his home.
1: Yeah, that's true. That's true, man. I can't imagine someone would come at Willie P style. You know what I mean? The man is Willie P style, for God's sakes.
3: It's the name of the game.
2: Oh, daddy, yes.
1: There we go, baby. I thought he said that.
2: Can I say something there? The show began. I said I didn't want people praising me for my coaching job with Young Murphy yet. There's a long way to go here. Some people will call me the Pup Master General John Wolfen because of my philosophies. Mag, on Twitter today, someone called me Coach K-9.
1: Coach K-9, that's the best name yet. Print the t-shirt.
2: I don't want to just put those out there and get all this praise for my coaching ability.
3: You and a bull terrier, what can go wrong?
2: He got loose yesterday and the chase was on. But guess what? We got him back
1: it's
2: home.
1: It's all right, baby. You'll adjust. Once you see what his game is, then you'll counter. You know what I mean?
3: Failure to maintain control of the program
2: Yesterday that little dude's got a little hankering for some Whataburger fries yesterday.
1: Who doesn't, man?
2: Now, unfortunately, they came back out, but that's okay.
1: Do you like the Whataburger fries?
3: Oh, yeah.
1: They're amazing, aren't they?
3: You still need to actually try a burger from there.
1: I do. That's my next trade.
3: Go patty melt, by the way.
2: He was right about the chicken sandwich, though. I got to give Matt credit on that.
1: Honey, dude?
3: You need to do the honey butter chicken biscuit is what you need to do.
1: At where? Whataburger?
3: Yeah.
2: They have that there?
1: Okay.
3: Honey butter chicken biscuit.
5: Why'd you show up empty handed?
1: That sounds good. Don't they have one of those at Wendy's too, Bo?
2: Yeah, they do. Yeah.
1: That sounds good.
2: They're very good.
3: It comes down to food and jerseys from you, man. Like
2: here we go.
3: Nobody has more hat in hand than you do over here, Oliver Twist.
1: By the way, Oliver Twist. By the way, speaking.
2: I don't even know.
1: Speaking
2: I don't
1: of
2: know
1: fitty,
2: what that even means, really.
1: There's some good fitty bashing on the text line, Willie. Could I interest you in that? Ishmael says, Fitty holds the Lancaster County record for playing on the freshman soccer team for all 5 years in high school. And another texter says, Mac, why are you surprised Fitty is hating on Serena Williams and wanted her to lose yesterday? Fitty had a famous argument in the midday where he called Serena Williams overrated. I am kind of remembering.
3: I do remember this.
1: So have you been a Serena hater? I've forgotten about this.
5: I am not one that champions her as the greatest female tennis player of all time.
1: What was your take? You actually, was it just overrated or did you have a really crazy scalding hot take about her one time?
5: It wasn't that it was a hot take. It was just wasn't the right place, right time for my take.
3: It was like right after she retired, wasn't it?
5: No, Wes does the Wes and Walker show. They do this thing during Black History Month where they bring awareness. They talk about some of the greatest black athletes of all time.
1: Oh, my God.
5: And I decided then to deliver that opinion.
1: What the heck?
5: Wasn't the time or the place.
1: What the heck? Oh, my God.
3: Not your best work, Fitty.
1: Oh, my God.
5: With that being said, she may have 23 majors. She's not the greatest female tennis player of all time, and I was glad she got beat.
1: Oh, my God. Can you imagine? It's shocking that we did not, guys, decide to make that a feature in Black History Month where we come on and salute a great black athlete and Fitty tells you why they're not as good as we just said they were.
2: Yeah, great, great, great idea there.
1: That's right up there with P-Man's John Sterling moment. Easy. No offense, P-Man. No offense.
3: Sure.
1: Oh, my God. This dude says, odds are...
5: I don't care! He sucked!
1: Odds are even money that Mac's wife throws him overboard of the cruise and cashes out the life insurance policy.
2: Someone just said, Fitty, the cookouts this summer, you're not getting invited to any of them this summer.
1: No, not at all. Not at all.
2: People are furious at Fitty right now. Willie, you may have a segment today with this thing. It's not going to end.
1: This isn't going
2: Collins
1: over well.
2: Collins is laughing hysterically in the hallway right now.
1: Fitty's timing is not very good often.
2: It's not.
5: Thanks, Mac.
1: Oh,
2: Charisma Supreme is laughing
3: but,
2: so
3: hey,
2: hard at
3: you. You led the Church League in technical fouls, though, right?
1: Unbelievable.
2: Someone just called me John Harbaugh. Harbark.
1: Oh, my. People cannot believe what Fitty did. Some people are laughing. I will give you that. All right, anyway.
2: Someone says it was a great day, a great fire and fizzle, and him and Wes argued over this.
1: Unbelievable, man. Yeah, I guarantee you that ticked Wes. Now we know why that ticked Wes off. Trying to do a tribute spot.
2: Fitty, what's your Twitter handle?
5: I deactivated it like German Freddy.
3: You know his timing was straight fire.
1: That was fizzle. I mean, like that timing was fizzle. By the way, Bone and I both found out about 5-10 minutes ago that Marlo, Fitty's last name, does not have an E on the end of it.
3: It's a bad job on you.
1: I don't know why. How did I go through all this time working with him and not have
3: it? It's okay.
1: I email him every day. How did I not know that?
3: Okay. None of y'all can spell my last name, so it's all good.
1: Oh, yeah. I wouldn't even try that one. I think Krzyzewski might be easier.
2: Someone suggests that's why Fitty's no longer on that show anymore.
1: Yeah, that's
5: They may have a point.
1: Was it?
5: Jokes on them. I'm happier in the mornings anyway.
2: You told us a couple weeks ago you were going back there.
1: Oh, my goodness. All right. Anyway, now we know when he tries that leverage play, Bone, that no, the door is not open. The door is not open to return. All right, we got to get out of here. The P-Man talk, baby. Willie P coming up next here on Charlotte Sports Today. Stay tuned, everybody. We'll talk to you tomorrow, hopefully, about a USA win.
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6: This is, to me, and I think a lot of people, Jeff Peterson betting that LaMelo Ball won't stay healthy, right? There are a lot of other things we can discuss, and many of them are valid. But for me, I start with, this is Jeff Peterson, Gabe Plotkin, Rick Schnall, you know, betting that LaMelo Ball last year was an aberration, right? They nursed his minutes. They got him healthy. They got him on a minutes restriction. They eased him back in, much to the frustration of a lot of fans throughout throughout the course of that period of time, you know, but they ramp him back up. He finishes the season. He plays well. And I guess the value was high enough. This is the defining move of Jeff Peterson's tenure thus far and will likely be the defining move of Jeff Peterson's tenure here, good or bad.
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0: edition of Charlotte Sports Today. Willie P. in for Colin Hoggard, alongside Collins Janice, who is in for Aaron Shropshire. Hope you're enjoying yourself today, and it's good to be back in the saddle. You know, I looked, Collins, it had been almost one whole month that I hadn't gotten a chance to step in here in the saddle. Couple guys on the text line not wanting me to eat, apparently, because they said, oh, no, why is Willie P. back? It's okay. It's good to be with you. Again, I know people making light of the fact that I was out of the country during the World Cup. Don't know what one has to do with the other.
1: Has nothing to do with one or the other. I was outside. I was off the continental United States watching the Stanley Cup, and I could keep my commitment to that as well.
0: So I actually flew on the night of the clinching game. And there were multiple people in Hurricane sweaters watching on their iPads. So I remember. So we were somewhere over the Atlantic when the Hurricanes clinched the Stanley Cup.
1: It's
0: final.
1: A beautiful thing, isn't it? The ability we can watch those things on a plane now.
0: I was watching that plus the soccer overseas as well. And I know Max got a trip coming up where he's going to be able to go on a cruise and watch World Cup. Our travel agent actually just sent me. She's on a Norwegian cruise somewhere in the Mediterranean, and she was watching World Cup action as well. So the advent of technology has allowed us to do these things. And again, I retort to people who say Willie's not a real soccer fan. I'm not going to any of these games. Number one, because I don't want to give FIFA the money. And number two, because the amount of money that they are getting is absolutely absurd for these games.
1: Oh, I mean, it's a highway robbery at this point.
0: As much as I love soccer, it's interesting. When Indiana was in the national championship and my wife and I were looking at tickets for that, I thought those were absurd. These are also just as absurd, if not more so.
1: It really is sad because you could see the crowd swell of energy for these games,
0: yes.
1: Especially in this country, and you're like pricing out a lot of really diehard fans that are like now having to frequent the, you know, restaurants and bars, which is nice, especially locally, because you get to see, I said this to Colin yesterday, you get to learn what percentage of like Brazilian somebody is,
0: sure.
1: Or, you know, German, you know, you may know this as your lifelong friend and you find out he shows up to us. You know, a soccer party on a Tuesday night wearing a Germany.
0: I have been jealous of some of the people who I've known have gotten to go to games. You know, a buddy of mine went to a game in Kansas City. My sister went to Scotland and Haiti in New England. They were gifted. This is weird. Through my sister's work, she was gifted the ability to buy face value tickets because
1: gifted
0: she had
1: the ability to buy.
0: So it's like one of those things where it's like, no, you don't actually get tickets. You get the ability to buy tickets. So
1: you have the privilege to buy.
0: To get into the game tonight in Santa Clara for the United States.
1: This is going
0: to
1: be high, I can imagine.
0: $1,701 is the cheapest I see right now per ticket, including fees. That's up in heaven in Levi's Stadium.
2: Damn.
0: Or should I say Bay Area Stadium to be FIFA a fish.
1: Mm.
0: We're going to talk to somebody who will be there tonight, Tom Bogert of The Athletic. He's covered, of course, soccer for them for the last couple of years. Has always done a great job in the MLS front and now with the U.S. men's national team following them. As they take on Bosnia and Herzegovina in the round of 32, we'll get into that. Obviously, a lot on NBA free agency today. LeBron gone from L.A., Kawhi back to Toronto. Couple of the moves today. Marcus Smart's going to Houston, John Collins to Detroit, Norman Powell to Chicago, the latest one that I've seen. Still nothing with the Hornets, and I do not want to turn this into a... perpetuated. I see now Ariel Huck-Porty, the reserve center for the Knicks, signed a one-year deal with the Sixers. That one literally just came out from Shams off the top of the hour. I don't want to bring this back into the forefront for a lot of people because I think a lot of people have made their peace with the LaMelo move, made their peace with the Miles move. I know I've gotten a chance to have a couple of swings on it, but the point that I made when I was on with Mac and Bone is that it did kind of feel like the Hornets lost their soul a bit. I don't want to say that they will be soulless while still having Brandon Miller and Con Knipple and the rest of what they're trying to assemble around them. And I also in no way, in shape or form, I'm not as gallows as a lot of the people who are out there saying that they're going to win 20 games this year. That's not where my face is at. But I think for a lot of people, you took away a significant entertainment factor with the two guys you've traded away here in the last week or so. And you can't underrate that a certain level of trust is going to have to be put on this front office to say, hey, we know what we're doing. I think they've earned that to a certain degree with the way they've drafted, particularly last year. I know the Tijon draft was one you look at and say there probably weren't very many good options that you could foresee in the, at least in advance of that. I know that hindsight's always 20/20. You're going to say, well, what if you could have gotten this guy? Yeah, nobody was thinking about that guy. And Tijon obviously is still a project. But so much about what these moves made is to make them better for the long term, so they say. They're saying by their actions. They have not said anything via verbally because they can't do so until 5 days from now. But Collins, am I wrong to suggest that there's still an uncomfortable feeling around some people in terms of why these moves were made and wondering if, hey, maybe we could have maybe extended the ceiling a little bit with this squad if you had just added to it with other pieces?
1: Oh, absolutely. I think the biggest thing a lot of people had with these two deals, and less so the Miles deal. I'll just say that to start. We talked about this at length yesterday. The Miles deal seemed like the inevitable one, the other shoe to follow, to drop, so to speak, when it happened. But I think the timing is where you get most people frustrated from. Because again, talking about this front office, there was a lot of goodwill built up. Because if we go back to the deadline, the exact quote, and I'm paraphrasing here, was that they earned the right to see this through and to actually try something, keep everything together. And it led to a run to a play-in, which, again, a drop in the bucket of success, which a lot of people felt great about. And if you allowed them to continue just playing that out for a little bit longer, I'm not saying there was ever going to be a scenario where you were going to have to come to head with both Miles and LaMelo. I just think there are a lot of people that are like, I was okay with where we were.
0: Sure.
1: You now have to prove to me that this is the right move to make now.
0: And we'll get into that a little bit after 11. We're going to talk Matt Alkiza here in just a moment about where the Hornets sit now and what is immediately in front of them. Obviously, a $40.7 million trade exception staring them in the face, not quite burning a hole in Jeff Peterson's pocket yet. They've still got some time to try and make some moves to potentially better this squad ahead of the upcoming season. And, of course, Summer League as well. There's definitely a lot on the table in terms of the NFL is concerned. We've talked a lot on this station about some of the defensive improvements with this team, but the one that I think came about over the course of the last couple of days, the naming of Teroa McMillan to the NFL's top 100 at a level that, quite frankly, we haven't seen a Panther in since 2019, is something that informs a big question on Panther fans' minds: is what is the ceiling for the reigning offensive rookie of the year, not just for him, but also for the unit as a whole? And I look at this, Collins, and say, how great is it that a player on the Panthers is getting this kind of respect? But the fact that he's getting more respect than, say, a guy like Derek Brown, who we know has wrecked shop for a couple of years, and even more respect than their quarterback is getting, which we know that the conversation surrounding Bryce Young is divisive, and that's being kind. But how great is it that you're seeing now T-Mac, after his first NFL season, start to reap benefits of what was a pretty successful rookie season?
1: Well, it's great twofold, because A, it's a homegrown talent. It's not somebody they acquired. It's not somebody they had to look for. They're guys that we're going to talk about in the lead up to this season that they made the moves to get, like a Devin Lloyd, who could easily be in that top 100 player conversation and could be down the chart somewhere else. But this is a guy they drafted in a pick at the time. There was plenty of conversation about whether they needed to go back to the wide receiver position. He has the season he has and exceeds, I would argue, any real diehards fans' expectations, and then some, with what he put together last season. So yes, it's great, but it's also great that it's proof of concept of what this front office is at least trying to do. There are a lot more things that have to happen, but there's proof of concept that, hey, we evaluated a wide receiver talent. He exceeded all expectations. He's being recognized as such.
0: It is, of course, a very intriguing offseason for them and an intriguing upcoming season for them with all the things that are in play, not just Teddarrell McMillan, but obviously the re-signing of Jalen Coker, Chris Brazel coming into the fold, and the curious question surrounding Xavier Leggett, which we'll get into. I know that I made a lot of waves in saying we have to talk about Xavier Leggett. This was a couple of years ago, and obviously now, as we've sit here year and a half later, there's even significant questions in terms of what kind of impact he will have on this squad, because right now he's third best at best, and there's obviously a lot of questions about whether or not he can even be usurped by talent that's already on the roster. Of course, a lot of tonight will be, or a lot of today will be, focused on the U.S. men's national team against Bosnia. 8 o'clock tonight on Fox, and winner will get the winner of the game that plays just before them, Belgium and Senegal. This is a game for the U.S. that, again, like I said earlier on the Mac and Bone show, I feel like they can handle. I do believe that there is some worry, just based on the fact that this is the knockout stage. You can be undone by, you know, a bad play here, a red card, you know, conceding early, and Bosnia playing a shell. There are ways for this to go wrong for the United States. No one's saying there isn't, but if the United States is able to play their game, if they're able to get forward, if they're able to have the kind of staying power and sustainability they had in the first two games against Paraguay and Australia, I think you're better than this team, and I think you're able to have your way with them. Again, I don't see games in the round of 32 being more lopsided than, say, France-Sweden was yesterday. I don't think they're going to run away and hide with it, but I do think it's a situation where if the U.S. gets an early goal, this is their game. The longer this stays nil-nil, that's what worries me, Collins.
1: I think that's more than fair. I think when you've seen this U.S. team get on the score sheet and put themselves in a position to kind of front run, I think they're in a much better spot to do that. I will ask this question because you kind of alluded to it there just a second ago. At this point, when we're evaluating this team and we're trying to work through where we are versus what could be with this team, are we basing most of these concerns off of just how far we are as opposed to where the U.S. normally is?
0: It's exactly what it is. It's you're in this end of the pool.
1: Right.
0: You're in this end of the pool, and you haven't been at this end of the pool very often. Now, I will go on and say this is the first time we've had a round of 32. This is the first time that that's ever occurred. So, you know, getting to a level that you haven't reached before would be, say, beyond the round of 16. You haven't gotten past that since 1930, the first time they had this tournament. And obviously, there were a lot less teams involved as of that. So, you know, the round of 16, not too dissimilar to, say, country like Mexico, that has been kind of the up against ceiling for the United States in this. Of course, they got to the quarterfinals in 2002, but for the most part, 16 is kind of where it usually kind of falls apart for us. And the round of 16 matchup, not to look ahead, we're allowed to do that, the players aren't, but the round of 16 matchup is going to be a tougher matchup, I think, than this one if the United States does end up getting past Bosnia, because Belgium and Senegal bring different challenges that I don't think Bosnia brings. I think there are limited ways for Bosnia to beat you, and many of them surround on things that you can't control, as in not taking and giving away set pieces, not giving away counterattacking opportunities, and being good with recovery on the ball. All things that, bar the Turkey game, which, again, I look at that game as a standalone entity and not really something that's indicative of where the U.S. is. You changed 9 dudes, you took away out the whole midfield and basically everybody, including the goalkeeper. By the way, I didn't like taking away the goalkeeper. I didn't like playing Turner in that game. I would have played Freeze. Because I just don't think that Matt Turner right now is at the level that you want him to be at to be a starting goalkeeper. And that is worrisome, because the fact that you only have one reliable goalkeeper on the roster, and he only has, I think, 10 to 11 caps to his name, is a little bit worrisome. But I think Freeze has played well when he's been asked to be called upon. Still, it does speak to how you have paper-thin depth with the squad. That's if you're looking at concerns that I have going forward, is that the depth is paper-thin. I think the amount of game changers you have off the bench is limited. I think Berhalter is one. I used to think Timmy Weah was one. I don't think he's one right now. And there aren't as many guys who I feel like you could be confident about coming off the bench than maybe I did at the beginning of this tournament. And also, if you withstand, or if you if you take on any water with the back line, I don't have a trust in any of those guys back there beyond Richards, Ream, and Freeman to be able to hold the water also when it comes down to it. It is Charlotte Sports Today, Sports Radio 92.7 WFNZ. Of course, we'll take your thoughts on the text line brought to you by Affordable Siding and Windows, your hometown home improvement expert, 704-570-9610. Coach Pauly took the under 1.5 goals for USA Bosnia at 390. I do think there'll be goals in this one.
1: Oh, yeah.
0: I would have taken the over, Coach Pauly. I don't think this game ends 1-0. I think it's probably a 2-1 or 3-1 type scenario. Watch it be 1-0. It does not seem like, unless Bosnia try to play like Ghana, which I don't think they're going to do, even though I expect much of this game to be played in the Bosnian end of the field.
1: Yeah.
0: I think Bosnia is probably going to be a little bit more daring in that stream of mind.
1: I know we're not look. They can't look ahead, and like you said, we are allowed to look ahead. And I do have one thought about the Belgium Senegal matchup, and I'm curious to see what you think of it. When that game takes place today, what is the one, I guess, tea leaf or indicator that you could see play out in that game that would give you the most confidence if the U.S. is to get to a matchup with either winner?
0: The one thing would be is if it goes beyond the 90.
1: Okay.
0: If it goes beyond the 90, then it tells me one of two things. It tells me that Senegal is a live dog, or it tells me that Belgium, again, is struggling the way that they did in the group stage. I think that's a game that Belgium should win solidly.
1: Right.
0: But if that game goes beyond the 90, it only helps the United States, in my opinion. We'll get into a little bit of that coming up in the next hour. Tom Bogert's going to join us at 11:25 to break down U.S. versus Bosnia. Might even get a couple of Charlotte FC questions in on him in terms of their hot stove. They are still 3 weeks from today away from getting back going again against Atlanta United with the resumption of the MLS season. We'll come back, though, and get back into the Hornets. Matt Alkiza from Sports Illustrated covering the Hornets. LaMelo deal done. Now what's next? Willie in for Colin along with Collins Janis on Charlotte Sports Today. 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
14: Hey, y'all, it's Kyle Bailey coming up on a Wednesday show. NBA free agency is in full swing. We'll cover it wall to wall. Chase Elliott, Hendrick Motorsports, stops by as well. We'll see you at 3 o'clock.

0: first day of July 2026. Mind you, of course, we've got Sky Show this weekend. Our friends at WBT doing a fantastic job putting that on for the 76th year. Charlotte Symphony Orchestra is going to be out there. We've got fireworks as well for the 250th anniversary of our great country. Should be a lot of fun this weekend. Very, very much looking forward to celebrating burgers and dogs, apple pie, the whole bit this weekend. Should be great for us. Unfortunately, the weather is just going to be completely sweltering again this weekend. I was over at our friends at Fox Charlotte just an hour ago, and I was like, I left the European heat wave,
1: right,
0: thinking there was going to be relief. I got back, it was 86 degrees. I thought I needed to put on a sweatshirt, and then this week the hot weather has returned. So be sure to be safe out there if you're doing anything this weekend, and a lot of you might be getting your holiday weekend started early here, whether you're off today, tomorrow, or Friday, with the holiday observance, of course, on Saturday. Of course, the Hornets are not off, at least we hope not. Jeff Peterson's got the phones working and wheeling and dealing, and we'll see whether or not anything happens here after the beginning of the lifting of the moratorium with free agency and trades beginning to get underway. Man of course, who covers the Charlotte Hornets, who I saw last week. Didn't think I was going to see him last week. Matt Alkiza, he joins us, of course, from SI, covering the Hornets after what has been a very eventful week in Hornets Nation. What's going on, Matty? How are you, pal?
2: I'm doing well, Willie P. How are you?
0: I'm good. So 6 days after, and everything has kind of come to pass now, where are we feeling about what the Hornets have done vis-a-vis LaMelo and Miles out and obviously new pieces on in?
2: Yeah, I feel good. I feel like I understand the Hornets' direction. I understand that they are looking to build something that will be sustainable long term. They have a bunch of flexible, tradable contracts. They have young talent in the building that they know they can build around in Con Knipple and Brandon Miller. They have arguably the best stash of draft picks in the NBA. So as somebody looking at it with a 30,000-foot view, I understand where the organization is going. I feel like for the last decade, you have had to trust the process with the Hornets. But the hard part about that is that the process has been unsound. They're drafting older guys. They're handing out free agent contracts to players that don't move the needle. But now it kind of seems like they're going in a direction where they're looking to build something that will be good for a long time. But I understand, on the other side of that, I understand the frustration that fans have right now. They're clearly taking a step back this year. They tasted the first success this team has had since 2016 in the second half run, in the play-in win against Miami. And they're kind of stepping away from that. They're going to take a step back now to take five steps forward in the future. And I totally understand why that is frustrating for fans of the team, for fans that want more playoff games, that want more meaningful basketball late in the season. So I don't know, I'm kind of two minds. I understand where they're going, but I totally understand the folks that are frustrated by the direction the team is going.
0: Yeah, I'm not squeamish. I'm not one of these people who's out there saying, oh, you know, you took away every opportunity for this team to do well. They're going to only win 20 games. They're going to be god awful. I'm not there. But
2: no, I'm not either.
0: But I do think the way that I put it is that I think you took away a little bit of the soul of this squad in that you're now relying on a lot of hired hands, a lot of traded pieces. The chemistry is going to obviously have to take on a little bit of a different semblance. You're going to need a lot more leadership out of guys like Brandon Miller and Con Knipple. Can Naz Reid be that guy? We know he's a likable guy when it comes to the locker room. What role does Musa play in that? You know, I worry about the fit and the meshing and how it looks on the floor. Obviously, it's going to be very three-point dependent, three-point dominant. But my question is, how does it all fit together? And number two, does it take the 26-27 ceiling to a different place than maybe they were headed had they, say, ran it back, maybe added a different piece and tried to go back with the same core that they had a year ago?
2: Yeah, I think on the floor, it makes sense. The starting five that we're projecting right now of Coby White, Brandon Miller, Con Knipple, Naz Reid, Musa Diabate, a lot of three-point shooting, a lot of rebounding, the more positional size at power forward with Naz Reid instead of Miles Bridges, but you're taking a large step back in playmaking by replacing LaMelo Ball with Kobe White. So, I mean, you said it, they're going to be very reliant on the three-point shot. You look at who the Hornets have acquired this offseason, Christian Anderson, Grayson Allen, Royce O'Neal. Those are all guys that project to have that have had a high three-point volume in the NBA, and Christian Anderson projects to do that. That was the marquee of his scouting profile as a college prospect. But they're also bringing in guys that can haul in rebounds. Royce O'Neal, decent positional rebounder. Naz Reid, decent positional rebounder. Hannes Steinbeck, the marquee of his scouting profile is how good he is as a rebounder. So you can see the plan making sense. It feels like they're trying to acquire guys that fit a certain archetype, that play basketball a certain style of way. So I think on the court, it's going to make a lot of sense. I just think the talent is taking a step back, specifically at the point guard position. There, you can count on two hands, maybe one hand, the number of guards in the league that are as talented as LaMelo Ball. And when you replace him with Kobe White, who I do think is a good player, and I think will, you know, have a solid impact on this Hornets team, it's hard to replicate the impact that LaMelo Ball has as a passer, as a driver, as a scorer, as a guy that stretches out defenses with his three-point range. So I think as a whole, it makes sense, and I understand the direction they're going. Again, with the on-court fit, not even talking about the acquisition of future assets, but I think the talent level takes a step back with LaMelo Ball to Kobe White. Even though there probably is an upgrade in talent from Miles Bridges to Naz Reid, an upgrade in fit as well.
0: Talking with Matt Alkiza, of course, of the Sports Illustrated, Sports Radio 927 WFNZ, covering the Charlotte Hornets. The fit of the draft picks, you kind of answered it a little bit there, but I do like Steinbach. I do feel like you're asking a lot of Christian Anderson Jr. right off the bat. Makes me wonder whether or not a move for another point guard is in play. There's obviously the $40.7 million trade exception that plays into that. Do you feel like they're asking too much of Christian Anderson, or do you feel like a lot of that will play out here over the course of the next days to weeks, and that the Hornets will make an addition to, I think, make sure that they don't have to lean on him as much early?
2: Yeah, as it stands, they're asking too much of Christian Anderson, and as it stands, I think they're probably asking too much of Sion James, because in my opinion, he's likely the secondary tertiary ball handler in the backcourt behind Kobe White. Ahead of Christian Anderson or behind Christian Anderson, I think that kind of depends on what we see from Christian Anderson in preseason and summer league. So I do think there is another move to come. I really like Sion James. I think he's a good player. I think he's a great defender, connective piece on offense, but I didn't love the minutes when he was running the offense as the point guard. And I think Christian Anderson has, you know, the ability to impact winning on day one of his NBA career, but I think to raise the Hornets' floor, they still need to add a veteran point guard. Whether that is through free agency, where, you know, the options are pretty uninspiring, guys that you don't really want to come in and play 15, 20 minutes a game in the regular season. I think if they do add a veteran point guard, it's going to be with that trade exception. There's a couple of guys that I could see them targeting, along with getting like a couple of second round picks or a first round pick in return by taking on the bad salary of a guy like DeJounte Murray or Drew Holiday or even Fred VanVleet from Houston. So I do think there is a move to come. I think Charlotte will be pretty quiet going forward the rest of this offseason, but if there's one move that I would project, it's bringing in a veteran ball handler to ease the burden on Christian Anderson early in his career.
0: I know you mentioned, you know, you and I both have talked about Drew Holiday. Is that something that you feel is realistic? Does that maybe raise the floor? Again, I know he's up there in age, but does that project to be something that, number one, satisfies the $40 million trade exception, but also satisfies the Hornets' need for a backup point guard?
2: Yeah, it fits nicely into the trade exception. He has a player option for 2027, 2028, which is nice for Charlotte to have on their books, because if they do go star hunting in the trade market next summer, they are probably going to need a salary that big to trade out in order to bring a big salary in. So Drew Holiday does make sense on the court. He was still really good in Portland last year. Didn't play that many games because I think he's 36 or 37 years old and is definitely on the back nine of his career. But when he played, was arguably a top three player on the Trailblazers, brings you good positional defense at the guard position, is a solid ball handler, solid shooter, and would be a great mentor for both Christian Anderson and Sion James. So I think he checks a lot of boxes. The question is, was he so impactful last year that Charlotte would have to give up an asset to get him? Would they have to trade one of their first-round picks? Would they have to trade a couple of second-round picks to get him? I don't think Charlotte would do that. But on the flip side, is his salary so large? Does he make so much money that Portland will need to attach assets to him to get his money off of their books? If that's the case, then that's definitely something I could see Charlotte doing if they were to acquire Drew Holiday and say a couple of second round picks from Portland by doing them the favor of getting his money off of their books.
0: Do you see the Hornets jettisoning another rotation type piece? I mean, I think we all kind of believe that Trey Mann is probably going to be off this roster one way or the other. Do you feel like there's somebody else who could potentially leave, whether that be a Grant Williams, whether that be a T. John, whether that's any of the other guys who we project that can be in the rotation right now for the Hornets?
2: Yeah, I think if it's anybody, it's Trey Mann.

0: Sports Illustrated covering the Hornets. What does all this mean for now, the timing to become a contender? Because I think we all thought, you know, maybe the big move could be coming this offseason before the LaMelo trade. Probably feels like now it's not till next offseason or even beyond. What does this all do for the Hornets' timeline to get to a point where it's like, hey, we have this group, we feel like we can contend?
1: Yeah, I don't think it's this year. I think the big move could come as early as the trade deadline. Mm-hmm. If somebody in the league gets disgruntled, asks out, I feel like we see more of the superstar trades at the deadline than we have in years past. So you can get guys in the building, acquire their bird rights like Charlotte did with Coby White, and be able to sign them to more money that would exceed the salary cap in the following year. So I would say that's as early as it could come. I think the latest we would see the like all-in big swing is like 2028. It has to happen within the next 2 years before the assets start burning a hole in Charlotte's pocket. I would say it's probably on the earlier end of that because they do have those two first-round picks next year, potentially three, depending on what happens with Miami. And that is like the best, you know, cache of assets in the NBA. So I would think that it probably happens either at the trade deadline or around the draft next year, whether that is to get an established star who is disgruntled and asks out, or Charlotte packages their three first-round picks, depending on what happens in the lottery next year, to move up in the draft and get whatever franchise-changing talent is at the top of it.
0: Real quick, where does LeBron go and why is it the Hornets? I'm just kidding.
1: Yeah, I mean, he loves Bojangles. That was a tweet that went pretty viral yesterday, so maybe we got to give him some cheer wine, give him some Bojangles, take him to a NASCAR race. You know, there's some appeal to Charlotte for him, I would think.
0: It's going to take a lot of cheer wine. Thank you
1: Good
0: so much, Matty.
1: Here.
0: Appreciate
1: absolutely
0: it.
1: Will.
0: That is Matt Alkiza. And that's coming from somebody who absolutely loves cheer wine. Are you allowed to like cheer wine and Sundrop, or can you only like one of the
2: I've
0: other?
2: Never known them to be mutually exclusive.
0: Here's the thing. Because Mac is not a dark soda guy. He is a lighter colored soda guy, so he's like Mountain Dew, Sundrop, those kind of things. When I drink Sundrop, I usually go cherry lemon Sundrop.
2: Okay.
0: Is where I usually go.
2: That's a good flavor to go with. I feel like in this modern time, love what you love with soda, or don't love any soda at all. That's the way I choose to live. I got a wide array of stuff I'm open to having in the palate, so to speak.
0: By the way, I am not furthering the LeBron to Charlotte slander. I just wanted to ask them just to be funny.
2: Do we know what like LeBron's go-to order at Bojangles is? Is he like a tenders guy with the fries and the biscuit or what?
0: Well, the weirdest thing is, you know, this is one of the few places that you can go in the country that still do the fried chicken.
2: Right.
0: Like that's the, because like my buddy who lives in Texas, he goes to Bojangles and all he can get is Cajun filet, the Supremes, and that's it. And even not even all the sides are available either. Because Bojangles, a couple years ago, they basically said, hey, in their expansion, they're going to pare down the menu. So they don't do the fried chicken really anywhere other than the Carolinas or the Southeast.
2: Well, you have to have that in this part of the world.
0: Of course.
2: It's a priority.
0: Texter goes, it's pop, not soda.
2: No, we're not. Look, I get it. This is the middle of the summer. We got a lot of things we can talk about. We don't need to kick that hornet's nest.
0: Must be a Yankee. Anyway, we come back. T-Mac is named in the top 100 of the NFL's player rankings, the rankings that happen every year. What is the eventual ceiling for Carolina's reigning offensive rookie of the year, not just for him, but for the unit as a whole? And how much more comfortable do you feel about the wide receiving unit going into the 26th season? Willie P. and Collins Janis here with you. 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
14: What's up? It's Walker Mail. Join Weston Walker Wednesday from 12 to 3. We recap the first day of the NBA legal tampering period. What do the Hornets do? 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
15: Sports Radio 92.7 WFNZ. Willie P here with you in for Colin Hoggard alongside Collins Janis. We're going to talk about 40 minutes from now with Tom Bogert about not just the U.S. men's national team, but some wheelings and dealings around MLS, including Robert Lewandowski being signed by Chicago Fire. His wife just posted that she's terrified of moving to Chicago because they've been very, very comfortable at Barcelona. I got news for Anna Lewandowski. They are going to be deities.
7: Oh, yeah.
15: In Chicago.
7: Oh, yeah.
15: You will want for nothing there. In a heavily Polish tied community, you will want for nothing. I have not been to Barcelona. My sister's been to Barcelona. I tell you right now, you are going to want for nothing.
7: It's a city you can operate if you're in the right, in a proper sports city like Chicago, where they recognize all the levels of teams, all the way down to minor league level.
15: Mm-hmm.
7: You can walk around in that city without a wall.
15: Now, again, I'm not trying to downplay, you know, what it is as a
7: Barcelona,
15: as a spouse of a prominent athlete. There's a lot of moving and
7: right. Things
15: that happen. That's not easy. I'm not trying to downplay that, but no, just making it sound like they're moving to a third world country. Like, I mean, come on, this is Chicago,
7: world famous.
15: Exactly. It'll be fine. I promise it'll be okay. And he's getting paid very handsomely to do so for the next 2 years.
7: And all you have to do is win a little bit, and they'll recognize you for 50 years.
15: And again, it's not like Chicago hasn't had its history of players who have of Polish descent who've come on and done great things. Peter Novak is very highly celebrated as one at that organization. And as my buddy Matt, who's from Chicago, texted me, he said Robert Lewandowski is like three or four Peter Novaks. So there you go. Tenero McMillan makes the top 100 for the National Football League. What does his ceiling look like is the question that I bring to the table, because, you know, being on this list is something that has been a an elusive thing for Panther fans and Panther people. That's the situation you look at and say, okay, we're the disrespected team. You know, people don't value us. Well, now you're starting to get respect. He comes in at number 87, which, again, still low down the list, but I'll be curious to see how many wide receivers rank above him and just where he is looked at among his peers in the landscape of NFL wide receivers, especially when it comes to ascending talent. I mean, getting to 87 after your rookie year, is, for a non-quarterback, that's nothing to sneeze at. Now, I think we anybody who looked at that draft pick 2 years ago, or last year, I should say, before last season, probably had some trepidation about it, given what else was out there and the needs that existed on this roster. Heck, you even looked at the upcoming draft this season and you thought, oh my goodness, maybe they're going to go back and dip into the well and go back to wide receiver with the guys that were available for you in the draft. That's how much people kind of had their trepidations about how much help Bryce needs in order to be successful. But now that we've seen T-Mac play for a year, we see them bring in Brazel, we see them lock up Jalen Coker. I'll start first with T-Mac. What does T-Mac's ceiling look like? Does he become a top 10 wide receiver? Does he become a top 5 wide receiver? Is it obviously quarterback dependent? Because I think if you ask a lot of people, they will say T-Mac, great receiver, but it all kind of turns into who's actually throwing him the football.
7: I will say, based off of the sample size and the game that Tenero McMillan plays, I think you could see him get to a level in the coming years as a ceiling as a guy that isn't quarterback dependent. I don't think he needs a high volume to be as, you know, successful as you may think he needs to be. Because, you know, he's a guy that can operate with yards after catch. He can do the things you need to do to kind of expand an offense, even in games they struggled in, where he could get a couple targets. I'm trying to think of a really good comp, but there's examples in the past of guys that did not have the quarterback play to be a top-level receiver, but they made the most of those plays, and that's what I look at.
15: The name I keep seeing is Andre Johnson, the old Texans wide receiver.
7: Yeah, that's a really good one.
15: I don't know if that's necessarily where I see him, because I think that T-Mac probably has a little bit more escapability than Andre Johnson has. 70 balls, 1,014 yards, 7 touchdowns.
16: and doing it with some with a quarterback that some still do not rate.
7: Right.
16: I think that tells me everything I need to know about what he brings to the table. I think his separation is something that I, his ability to get separation, I should say, is something I underrated coming out of college. I think we all kind of wondered the catch radius, what it would look like. It has, that's a concern that I think has validated itself. The biggest question on my mind is does he have enough help around him to where teams can't afford to shift their coverage his way? Like, you're going to need Jalen Coker to come out and be a threat this year and not just on third down. You're going to need a third wide receiver to emerge, whether that's Xavier Leggett, whether that's Chris Brazel, whether that's one of the tight ends. That is kind of my thinking of this, because it's not that I feel like he's the kind of person who profiles as a guy that you can take out of the game.
7: Right.
16: But I do think it's a situation where they are going to look for the open man in this offense. And I think that's part of the reason you saw Daryl Bevel brought in. Part of the reason you saw the keys getting handed to Brad Idzik is that they're not afraid to not be dependent on one dude in terms of a wide receiver. You're not trying to force feed Teteroa McMillan. There's going to have to be, I think, some commitment to, hey, if T-Mac is double covered, we got to make somebody else work. Now, there might be an early part of the season where T-Mac's got a target on his back and you're seeing a lot of targets to Jalen Coker and to other players on this team. Eventually, that'll circle itself back to T-Mac when these other guys prove themselves. That's what I feel like is my biggest question is how does T-Mac react and how do his numbers react to being given a lot more attention by opposing defenses?
7: This just came in through the text line at 704-570-9610. It's honestly a great comp in the fact that Garrett Wilson was the name that was thrown out there. And Garrett Wilson, we saw immediately burst onto the scene without real quarterback stability ever
16: a lot of instability since 19, in New York.
7: Yeah, since like the Nixon administration, have they had quarterback stability there?
16: They had Chad Pennington for a little bit.
7: Yeah, okay. I do think there's something to that, though, because you saw the production there, and at times it tapered off just because the Jets' offense became so much more limited after whatever the Aaron Rodgers situation was and to where they are now and going forward this year. But there's you still recognize that when that guy has the ball, when he has the ability to get separation, he can make you pay. I think it's just a matter of I really like where this core is trending. Now, again, Leggett, to your point, is the obvious odd man out right now, because the trajectory is trending up for guys like Coker, in my opinion. You lock him up, there's faith in, at least in this organization in the short term, to go, we like what we've seen from you, we believe in you as a two right now, and I think that definitely helps. You saw that down the stretch, just what Jalen Coker can do in this offense.
16: That is, by the way, the second Garrett Wilson comp came from somebody who wants to be referred to as Tim the Sad Jets Fan. Right away, I'm changing that and saving that. Tim the Sad Jets Fan. There's another guy who comes in with Garrett Wilson. Calvin Johnson was something that Coach Pauly brought in. I got to see more.
7: I'm not putting that expectation on the poor guy.
16: I got to see a bigger sample size than just one season out of him. And again, a lot of it comes down to what else is around him. And that's where I take the discussion further. I think you know what you got out of Jalen Coker. You've got somebody who is the rarity as the outside guy to be a third down threat, but I need him to be a threat on both first and second down. And I have to see a legitimate third pass catcher emerge, whether that's Leggett, whether that's one of the tight ends, whether that's Brazel. And look, Brazel's coming in with the right attitude.
7: Yeah.
16: Because I think when you get drafted into this room and you know that you're number one, not going to be the number one, and probably not going to be the number two, and your biggest competition is somebody that was a first-round draft pick, whether you believe that he's actually a first-round draft pick or not, or whether it was just a fake first-round draft pick or not, remains to be seen. But he's come in with the right attitude, and he's also come in defending his workload at Tennessee, which, as many have pointed out previously, Tennessee is not exactly somewhere you go where you learn the route tree when it comes to Josh Heupel's offense. But he did have you know, other bona fides at the previous stop he had that gave a lot of credence to somebody who could run his way through the route tree in a positive fashion and catch the kind of balls that you need to be dependent on to do so at the NFL level. It just comes down to whether or not he can have that muscle memory to make that happen. I also think, again, I need Coker to push T-Mac more. Because I think there were times where you saw Coker, and then there's other times where Coker disappears. I need Coker to be more visible throughout a game and not be kind of hot and cold. And I think, again, we probably know more about what T-Mac's ceiling is going to be. Panther Bo on the text line says, I still don't know about Coker's ceiling. That's I think, the biggest unanswered question is if Coker can get on T-Max level, maybe not on T-Max level, but on level where he requires the kind of attention that T-Mac gets, to where you can't double one of those two dudes,
7: right?
16: Then you have something,
7: right? Anything you can do to spread the wealth around in this offense is going to help a guy like McMillan, because now again, it's easy for us to say we could look at the top 100 and go, that's national recognition, but teams are smarter than that. They know where to look in this Panthers offense coming into this season, and they know where they want to go. So anything you can do underneath, anything down the slot, anything you can do to open this game up for him is going to be huge this season.
16: Bagel guy goes, all the number ones get doubled. If T-Mac is that dude, you can't use that excuse. I'm not using it as an excuse. I'm saying I got to see him react to it because it's coming.
7: Right.
16: And we started seeing it even during the second half of last season. 704-570-9610. Tim also says Brazel should definitely help the team speed for the Panthers, because that's something that outside of T-Mac, they very much have lacked at the receiver position. We'll come back, reset the board for you, get back into the Hornets, where the Hornets might have gotten better, but I think they might have lost their soul. What does the next step look like after the jettisoning of LaMelo Ball and Miles Bridges? 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
3: The Hornets have traded LaMelo and Josh Green to the Timberwolves for Naz Reid, a 2033 unprotected first-round pick, 3 first-round pick swaps, and 3 second-round picks. The 3 pick swaps. So you're not getting extra picks on those years? You're just changing picks? Like, what's the point of that? I need picks outright.
17: Naz Reid is not just a throw-in. He's a very productive four-man for this team.
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0: Welcome back in Hour 2, Charlotte Sports Today, here with you as we roll along here for a second hour of the program. Willie P in for Colin Hoggard. Colin's got the rest of the week off. Collins Janice is in for Aaron Shropshire, doing a fantastic job all week, and we certainly hope you've enjoyed our time with you. 704-570-9610. That's a text line brought to you by Affordable Siding and Windows. This just popped into my inbox from Charlotte FC. They're launching a brand new program called Tickets for Kids, presented by the fine folks at Lowe's, aimed at providing hundreds of youth across the Carolinas the opportunity to experience Charlotte FC match this season through Tickets for Kids. They will donate match tickets to nonprofit youth organizations, Title I schools, and qualifying community groups across both North and South Carolina. The initiative made possible by our friends at Lowe's as a presenting partner alongside Duke Energy and American Airlines. It debuted earlier this season and will continue throughout 2026 at Bank of America Stadium. So those who are interested in participating can submit their requests through an online application, and that is through charlottefootballclub.com. So that's a real cool initiative that the club is doing to try and get more kids in the stadium. Again, the Crown back in action 3 weeks from now against Atlanta United. We'll talk more soccer with Tom Bogert 11:25 as we get ready for U.S. and Bosnia, but we'll stick here with the Hornets and the feeling I'm getting, and from a lot of people, is that they are okay with the moves that have been made over the course of the last 6 days. We'll update you on some of the ones that have been made here by other teams. I see Mo Wagner's going to the Brooklyn Nets on a two-year deal. Mike Conley is taking a one-year deal to come back with the Boston Celtics. The big move that the Hornets should be concerned with, Orlando is getting Nikola Vucevic back. Man, it has been a Hornets killer, to say the least. Was in Orlando, then went to Chicago, and now is back in Orlando. So they jettison Wagner, they get back Nick Vucevic. So something, at least on that frame. And also, according to Shams earlier today, he said that as many as 8 to 10 teams are in the Jaylen Brown sweepstakes, which enters now its second week, as people still don't have a real beat on whether he's going to go somewhere and where he will go. The other part of this, too, also is where does LeBron James go? Again, the odds on favorites I know are Golden State, Miami, and potentially back to Cleveland also. But as far as Charlotte is concerned, it does not feel like the great big move portends to be this offseason. And I didn't think even before the LaMelo trade we were getting that, but I did think that a mid to marginal move was coming to bolster the front court, potentially get the Hornets to a level where they could extend that ceiling from 40 to 44 wins up to maybe 50 victories and get yourself solidly in the postseason. That is obviously not the route they went. That's not the route that Jeff Peterson and company decided to go. They have opted to take away a player who is largely popular, albeit still somewhat divisive among the fan base, and take away his running mate, who was the longest tenured member of the organization, with his faults, and many of them are known. And I think we all could agree, even me, Miles Bridges probably isn't the same player now that he was, say, pre-suspension or in the frame of mind when it looked like he was going to get the significant bag that was coming to him before he, in fact, had the transgressions that took place. Having said all that, there's still a queasiness that I feel about the future direction of this organization, because I feel like anytime an organization makes a move of this caliber, you're going to be judged alongside of it. Now, I think the difference that I would use the line of demarcation of, say, Scott Fitterer and the Bryce Young deal is kind of where I'm looking at, is that Scott Fitterer got judged and I would say fired based on the merits of what happened in the Bryce Young deal. I don't know if the deals for LaMelo Ball falls in the same category of shock and surprising, but it also lends a lot of credence into, okay, you've started the time clock. You've started the clock now for a lot of Hornets fans, because there are a lot of people who have been waiting for a playoff just a playoff series berth,
1: right,
0: with this team. Not even a series win, but a playoff series berth. And I think asking this fan base to wait another year to make that happen, you're asking for a lot of patience, Collins. And that's the only thing I come back to and say is, if your intention this year is to tread water and wait another year to try and make a move, that's not going to sit well with a lot of people.
1: No, and I think Colin and I brought this up yesterday. There's this idea that if this was always going to be, you know, kind of a not a jump forward year, you would almost rather have seen, at least in some cases, see maybe take the chance on LaMelo for one more year, or if you have to flip him at some point, do it. But you at least wanted to see this team that you that the front office was quoted as saying wanting to give them a chance. They had earned the opportunity to go ahead and play together as they did after the start they had last season. I think a lot of people were sitting there completely content to just go, okay, we knocked on the door of a playoff spot this year. I mean, if you were in the building in Spectrum Center for that play-in game against the Heat, the hard-pressed to tell me that wasn't a playoff environment at a minimum for a fan base starved for one. So I think a lot of people were just like, let me play this string out a little bit longer. And clearly ownership and, or excuse me, the front office did not agree with that assessment.
0: Fan base is patient since Kemba. This is from Moose at text line. Can't do that again. Also said if the Hornets get nothing now or at least by the trade deadline, then it's a failure. They're already losing money for attendance and it's months from the season. Now, I go back to our conversation with Matt Alkiza. I do think the $40 million trade exception gets used sooner rather than later. I do think it gets used on a backup point guard. Now, who that is remains to be seen. Could it be Drew Holiday? Could it be somebody else? I don't think using it piecemeal is what they're going to do, because I just number one, don't think that there's another player on this roster that they can get rid of absent Trey Mann. And I think, unfortunately, you're probably going to have to part ways with a draft asset or multiple draft assets in order to get Trey Mann off this roster, unless you just simply buy him out, which is hard to do. Clint Tickleman goes, Willie, did LaMelo ask out? No. In fact, I don't believe he asked out. I think, you know, I had it on good authority that he was trying to make moves and plans to stay here for the long term. And I'm talking about like putting down significant roots, and I'm talking about roots that are beyond that little apartment that used to be Cam Newton's in Uptown Charlotte. So I don't think this is coming or driven by LaMelo or LeVar or anything. I think LaMelo was largely into wanting to stay here in Charlotte with this team. I believe everything I hear when I hear people say that LaMelo, at least for people who told me that LaMelo was planning on putting down some roots here for that. Now, a lot of people have issues with just the return of LaMelo. I don't think you were ever going to get anything more than what you got back for LaMelo. I don't think you were getting back a superstar.
1: No.
0: Because I don't think you have a demonstrated level of health or long-term effectiveness out of the player. That the player was always more important to Charlotte than he was to anybody else.
1: Right.
0: And it's evident that the team he goes to in Minnesota, he's not the best player on that team anymore. And that might actually be very good for LaMelo. I know we really don't care, but that's the part of this that I come back to, is that you were never going to get somebody who was as important to Charlotte as LaMelo is back in a deal. And normally, if you have trepidation over a move like this, it's usually because you feel the other team is going to get really good. I don't know if I feel that way about Minnesota. Minnesota, I feel like this could blow up in their faces.
1: It definitely could. I mean, we're sitting here. There's this ticking clock with LaMelo. You always worry about it. Once the injuries have existed in his career, there's always that doomsday clock ticking in the background. Does it go off again? And I think you definitely saw, you know, this group decide to say, okay, we're gonna pass that ticking clock off to somebody else. if it works, I think there's an upside there to pairing him as a number two, allowing him to kind of work in tandem with Anthony Edwards. I think there's a lot of people that would say that that's an intriguing option. But I think the bigger point that comes back to when we're having this conversation about this season, this coming season, I think most fans, aside from the return, they like Naz Reid as a entity. I think it will always be judged unfairly against him with what happens to LaMelo in Minnesota. But I think a lot of people on paper really like Naz Reid, and I think they would be fine taking a slight step back as long as this season is not a wasted season. And by wasted season, you're still developing guys. You're not regressing in any regard.
0: And I also want to be fair to Naz Reid myself. If the Hornets just in a vacuum acquired Naz Reid,
1: right,
0: and didn't get rid of LaMelo Ball, I'm not as upset, because no. Naz Reid, I think, is somebody who can be a significant player. I agree that Naz Reid is an upgrade over Miles Bridges. I'm not as upset about the Miles move as the LaMelo move. I just think the moves in tandem represent a departure from a horror. I mean, it is in a way the end of an era for a lot of people with this team, and I won't underrate that. You're taking away, at least in LaMelo's case, a player who, you know, a lot of guys have his shoes and his jersey and whatnot. That's not something that I feel is insignificant. And as somebody who probably understands and appreciate the business size of things maybe a little bit more than my colleagues here, it is harder to sell a Hornets marquee without that dude on the front of it. This is not disrespectful to Brandon and Khan. They don't move the needle the way the LaMelo does.
1: No, and I think that's where the national disconnect is coming from. Because if you look at it from, you know, both a financial and an asset return, this you can look at it and go, this is great. What are you guys worried about? Look at all the futures you're going to have. Look at all the possibilities
0: you're
1: going to
0: have. National media hates LaMelo.
1: Well, they
0: hate LaMelo.
1: They do. And that's and we talked about it yesterday. The League Pass fans that are watching the league without actively being here on a day-to-day basis, going through the 82-game season with the rest of us down here, it's a different mindset you have to look at. Like, to your point, this is a franchise where you have to hang your hat on somebody, and you've hung your hat, for better or for worse, on LaMelo and Miles since they came into the league. And now you're moving that vision. You're saying that era is completely done now. We're moving to a new one. And I think a lot of people are like, but we just started to see some fruit come from this tree. And that's the part that they're struggling with.
0: And then that's the thing. The disconnect from the way the national media is feeling about this trade versus a lot of fans is something I've never seen. Usually it's the other way around. Like, the local media will say, you know, oh, this is great. National media goes, what are they doing? And you definitely see the inverse of these things. I very rarely have seen where it seems like almost anybody not named Skip Bayless has championed this move, whereas, you know, a lot of people locally are sitting here and saying, man, they just took away my dude. So and I in no way think that the Hornets have taken away their ability to compete.
1: No.
0: For the future in any shape, way, or form. That's not what I'm saying. What I am saying is you took away somebody who I felt was going to be an attraction piece for people to want to come play at, and now you've made your job harder. You're going to have to do it via trade, which, again, they're banking on because of the treasure trove of draft picks, and you're basically turning this into, okay, we're going to do this by wheeling and dealing.
1: Right.
0: And we're going to make ourselves look smart. And that's fine. Jeff Peterson could prove out to be a genius and a savant trader. And he comes into the craps table. I wouldn't want to have him up against me. Wouldn't want to.
1: No.
0: Especially at the black deck table, whatever, poker table, whatever analogy you want to call it. But I'm just saying, you have now put yourself on the clock, is the only thing that I will say. And his clock is different than the fans' clock.
1: Right.
0: And that's the big problem, is that while it is unfair to punish Jeff Peterson, Rick Schnall, and Gabe Plotkin for the sins of the past regimes, I look at ownership, I look at general manager, et cetera, and so on, it's unfair to do that. I acknowledge that, and I completely have that. The fans do not have the fans do not differentiate between the two.
1: No.
0: And I'm not saying that to denigrate the fans. I'm saying they're right to think that way.
1: Right.
0: Because they are tired. Tired. And they have a right to feel that way. So that's why, that's where the vitriol comes from. That's where the anger comes from.
1: I think we said it best in the week leading up to this. It was like, when can I invest? As a fan, when can I invest? Because sure. I thought it was maybe right now.
0: Sure.
1: I thought maybe, you know, and that's the other part of this. I think this front office is banking on a little bit of the goodwill put together by what you did last season, as well as these draft classes. Because, I mean, I feel like we haven't even talked. I feel like since these deals went down, the draft class of the immediacy, that
0: it's an afterthought.
1: It's a complete afterthought.
0: Afterthought.
1: But last year's class and the previous, I mean, you can look back. Like, we're building on a lot of goodwill from those classes, and you're putting a lot of faith in a front office group that has done that.
0: Mm-hmm.
1: But now this is truly your high water test mark here. And tell me how you can swim.
0: And it's Jeff's team now, unquestioned.
1: Absolutely.
0: Very, very much so. 704-570-9610. We'll come back, get back into the U.S. and Bosnia. Tom Bogert will join us up early on the West Coast for probably the most important contest that has ever been contested on this soil for the United States. 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
15: Psst. Hey, over here.
16: What?
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16: Who said that?
15: Look down. I'm right at your feet.
16: Wait, the basketball?
15: Yes, the basketball. Right down here, where the kids left me a long time ago. Man, you know how lonely it is being a ball and not being able to bounce or roll?
16: Excuse me?
15: Remember what you got me for the kids? You said, now kids, you have no excuse not to go outside and play.
16: Uh-huh.
15: Wow, I'll miss flying through the air and hearing the shouts of joy when I swish through the basket. What do you say? Could you give me a little air and remind the kids of how fun I still am?
16: Okay. Oh, wow. You are flat.
15: Easy. I'm ticklish. Let's get bouncing.
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22: Hey, y'all, it's Kyle Bailey coming up on a Wednesday show. NBA free agency is in full swing. We'll cover it wall to wall. Chase Elliott, Hendrick Motorsports, stops by as well. We'll see you at 3 o'clock.

0: text line. I just feel like I got robbed from the LaMelo deal. I look forward to when they were playing well last year. Look forward to coming home from work and watching entertaining basketball, knowing they had a better chance of winning. They had a lot of chemistry. A lot of that goes directly toward Melo and MB, and whatever you're going to do to rebuild and change that out, I just don't feel like I have that to look forward to now. And I think that's the way a lot of fans feel coming back off the Hornets, and that's kind of the way it is. And it also is something that, again, is unfortunately embodied the history of the franchise, going back to, you know, LJ, Zoe, Kemba, Melo, the latest part of that. And I think, again, fans have looked more at that history part of it than looking towards what potentially could happen with Jeff Peterson and the future. We'll get back into that a little bit later on as we go into a very important day for the United States men's national team. They take on Bosnia and Herzegovina today in Santa Clara. A man who's on the scene and on the West Coast and kind to join us despite the time differences, the guy Tommy Scoops, Tom Bogert, joining us here from The Athletic, covering not only soccer in America, but of course here domestically with the league here in MLS. He joins us on Charlotte Sports Today with Will Polacek. What's going on, Tommy? How are you, pal?
1: Will, what's up? Are we having me on to talk about a Real Salt Lake trade that I broke during a wonderful Mexico World Cup game last night, or is that not what the people want?
0: I did want to ask you about Lewandowski. But the Real Salt Lake trade, the Sabalob Denice trade, I probably could talk to you about that. I don't know if our listeners at large necessarily want to talk about the Saba trade, but obviously today a big day for the U.S. and a big day for them against Bosnia and Herzegovina. I don't think today is more important than previous days have existed for the U.S. However, when you add in the fact that it's a knockout stage game on home soil, with the anticipation that is behind this group, it definitely ups the ante a little bit.
1: Oh, absolutely. And I mean, even let's just play this out, right? This was an historic group stage for the USMNT. They had not won two games at a group stage since 1930. And I genuinely believe if they had anything to play for on the third day of the group stage, they at least get a point, if not beat Turkey. So this is like the best start at a World Cup ever. It's a World Cup on home soil. All that being said, if they lose to Bosnia tonight, it's a disaster. Straight up, it's a disaster. Like, this team cannot be eliminated in the round of 32 with this head coach, with this group, with this tournament being here. And again, no disrespect to Bosnia, but Netherlands and Morocco played a round of 32 game the other day. Neither the U.S. nor Bosnia are on that level. Bosnia are going to be a difficult team. They are not being overlooked by the USMNT for sure. But I'll tell you what, like, fans would have every right to be extremely upset if the U.S. goes out in the round of 32. Last World Cup, they got to the round of 16. And a lot of people thought that wasn't good enough. I thought that was meeting expectations last go-round. This would be a step before that. And nobody cares about the group stage if you get eliminated in the round of 32.
0: Do you take anything out of the Turkey game outside of, man, oh man, our depth is maybe a little bit more paper thin than I thought?
1: All starting positive, because Christian Pulisic came back and played 32 minutes plus stoppage time. And within 8 minutes, it was like, oh, like he's totally good. You don't have to worry about his calf holding him back. You don't have to worry about, you know, the mental side of some injuries. And he didn't score or assist, but for most of that time, he was the second best player on the field behind Arda Güler. And like that, I think, was more important than just about anything from the day. And is like, I am a little worried about how the depth looks. And I guess you could make excuses or have like fair context of, well, you know, yeah, Pepe didn't look great, but he wasn't playing with any other air quotes starters. And same thing, like Wea is the one I'm really worried about, because he just hasn't shown anything over the last 6 months. And I think we all know how good of a player he is. And like, I don't know if Pochettino's going to put him in off the bench tonight, right? Like, and I thought that he was going to be a valuable squad member, even if he wasn't starting. So that was the bigger worry. But listen, like, that is so far down on the priority list that, like, you know, not everything's going to be perfect, right?
0: I would 100% agree. If I single out Christian Pulisic as the basically answer to this question, whose legacy will this mean the most to outside of Pulisic? Say a deep run happens with this group.
1: Oh, that's very interesting. the person I think would be the biggest is someone who's not going to be here for longer, very much longer, and that's head coach Mauricio Pochettino. But within the team, like, first and foremost is Pulisic, but then for me, like, Weston McKennie, man, he's been awesome. That guy is so good at so many different things. His relentless motor has been something that we always knew about, but like, we also knew that he's a smart player, but the combination of his work rate and intelligence of movement on top of everything else that he does, right? Like the technical ability, the physical ability, the leadership he brings, the fire he brings. But like, those two things have been, for me, the most important ingredient to why the U.S. looked so incredible in those first two games. Paraguay and Australia didn't have space to breathe. They were completely suffocated in those first halves. That's because Weston McKennie and Malik Tillman as well, but Weston McKennie is creating overloads everywhere. And he's creating it in possession and then out of possession with the repressing. And that midfield trio of Adams, Tillman, and McKennie has worked better than I think that we could have ever dreamed of.
0: I very much agree with that. And McKennie has been a real mainstay, and it's been incredible to watch his maturation. We're talking with Tom Bogert of The Athletic. You alluded to it. Mauricio Pochettino's inclusion as part of this group is definitely elevated it. Are you putting it at a 0% chance that he is doing this beyond this tournament?
1: I wouldn't call it zero. I would be closer to zero that he's the manager of the U.S. at the next World Cup. But, you know, hey, you look around in Europe, maybe there's no jobs open that he likes, and maybe he signs a contract that has a buyouts for, you know, X number of teams or to any team, right? Like, and there's worse things to do, Will, than be the manager of the U.S. and getting the lavish salary that he's earning right now. But there's worse things to do than coaching this team while waiting for a European club job to open up. But I think that's where it's going to end. And I don't even say that like this as like a bad thing. Like, we all knew this was more short term than like long term. It was like when Berhalter took over in 2019, I guess, technically. That was a long term project. And then Mauricio Pochettino comes in and his goal, everything, whether this is a success or failure, depends on how these knockout round games go. I don't care that he lost to, you know, South Korea in a September friendly. I don't care that they got sprinted off the pitch by Switzerland or Turkey in that summer. Like, none of it matters if they do what they do at the World Cup, and that's cool. Like, that's why he was hired. So I'm not even saying it negatively, like that he's like unlikely to be back, or at least unlikely to be here for another 4 years, because I think we all knew the deal here.
0: I've 100%, and I think that's the other part of this, is that I think we got a close-up look into how different it is to prepare for a World Cup as the host nation, as opposed to a team that has to qualify in it. You really had no games for stakes outside of Copa America. And I think it's, you know, you look at between, I should say, the last World Cup and this one, and I think you look back on the way that Mauricio has looked at this, is that this was a large lab experiment for him since he took the job. And over the, you know, the time that he's been here, really leading up until that first game, you just saw him kind of tweak and pull and experiment and look at different things that he wanted to try and implement. We really didn't see what the first choice squad looked like, really, until the Paraguay game. We really didn't see what I thought the full capability of this squad was until those two games. And now, having seen it, it's like, oh, this is the guy they hired.
1: And that's what's been so special about this run. It's been three games, basically two games. But like, that's what's been so special. There was no logical expectation that this was the reality that was going to be shown. Well, he changed the lineups every game in a year and a half. He called up 71 players in the calendar year of 2025. 71. That's too many. And like you said, it was no real games at stake after they crashed out of the Copa America, which he wasn't that coach, at least the Berhalter being fired and him being hired. But like, it was just so much experimentation. There was no continuity. The players, from the sources I say, felt the same way. I'm just like, hey, we have no idea what's going to come the next game or the next win or the camp or whatever, right? So there was no like reasonable expectation that this is what was going to happen. And it's just, it was almost like the surprise has made this all the more fun and all the more enjoyable.
0: Talking with Tom Bogert of The Athletic, U.S. in Bosnia tonight. What has you worried about Bosnia tonight if you're the United States?
1: First and foremost, their set pieces, they're really dangerous, and it's not just from corners and free kicks, but long throws. They are really dangerous on long throws, which changes kind of the way you defend, because I think most players understand to try to prevent corners whenever they can, particularly against a physical team like Bosnia, but it's difficult to not give up any throw-ins in the defensive third, and particularly if Bosnia gets the U.S. under pressure. So first and foremost, it's set pieces, but also in transition, Edmir Barak-Terodic, people in this country, people where MLS fans know how good he is a kid that was born in the Midwest. His family fled, I think it was the former Yugoslavia at the time, or, you know, a war-torn region, and he's Bosnian through and through. And he played for U.S. youth national teams, and then Bosnia called him, and he said, I want to go there. Like, this wasn't a dual national in my, and hey, whatever anybody wants to do, if you're thinking about your country or your career, you got full right to do it. Like, I'm not going to criticize anybody for picking whatever nation that, you know, they feel is best, either in their heart or for their careers. I'll tell you what, I know, like,

0: good, but Bosnia is going to be a good team, man. But like the U.S., they're like -500 favorites, and they're one of the heavier favorites in this round. So, you know, for all the laughs and jokes, and you know, you hope that this is going to be a big positive day. You saw everything with Mexico yesterday. That's what the U.S. should have and should have.
1: You mentioned Tim Ream. I will be in the good graces of Woody Wilder and John Gasparoni if I ask you about him. Tim, obviously, is somebody who takes a lot of flack from the USMNT fan base for his age, but I think in the first two contests, he acquitted himself not only very well, but maybe gave a lot of the praise that came from his manager and did well on it.
0: Yeah, and I've never understood the critiques of Tim Ream. I just think he's a really good player, and I think if he just told people he was 32, or fans thought he was 32, yeah, maybe there's still some criticism and worries, but like I think it's really about, like, if he gets beaten once, it's like, well, he's 38, it's over, it's done. Whereas, like, Chris Richards is the best center back on the team, but, like, if it happens to Chris Richards, it's like, oh, it's okay. Or, you know, insert more McKenzie, Austin Schroeder, right? It's like, it's just this, like, weird age thing with Tim Ream, and, like, I view this as such an awesome story too. Tim Ream has been really open about, 22. That was my only World Cup. Like I knew it. And then, I'm not going to retire from international soccer yet. Like, and then he goes like every new camp that I was involved in was one camp closer to the World Cup, to the next World Cup, this World Cup. And he's here. Like even he was like, I'm not going to make, like, they're not going to keep me around this long. So it's just a credit to his longevity, his professionalism and his skill, right? Like he's a great leader on this team. All the guys like look up to him and, you know, they poke fun at him because they love him. And they'll talk in serious moments about, he's so important. But, like, he's not just here because he's a good leader. He's here because he's one of the best center backs on the team and he's earned his starting spot. So, again, that's just another big positive for me. And, sure, if it's Jeremy Doku running at him, I wouldn't feel good. I wouldn't feel good about just about any defender in the world one-on-one with Jeremy Doku. You saw how it went for, I know Tim Weah wasn't in his preferred position, and he got left out to dry a number of times. But, like, when Belgium killed the U.S. a couple months ago, it wasn't Tim Ream that Jeremy Doku was running by, you know what I mean? So, for me, he's just such a good player, such an important player to this team.
1: Very much looking forward to that here tonight. I did also want to get your thoughts on just kind of the business that Charlotte FC has done or is rumored to have done. Alan Saint-Maximin in the mix. Looks like we're going to get an official announcement on that here in the next week to 10 days or so. And then potentially Liel Abada out. Do you know of anything potentially that is developing on that front? And also what could be next in terms of the window starting for this club and their next game being 3 weeks from now?
0: Oh, it's big. So getting Saint-Maximin done nice and early, I really, really like that signing. I hadn't heard much around him. It's like when he left Mexico, he ended up signing back in France for half a season. And my first thought was, oh, man, like an MLS team really should have been on that. I guess it wasn't possible. Or I guess after his bad experience in Mexico where his daughters, he alleges, were subject to racial abuse, maybe he didn't want to be in North America anymore. So when it kind of came through the trial that we're in, like, I really, really love that signing. He's in his prime. He is such a tricky winger. I think that, you know, on top of the goals and assists he'll add, like, he's going to be such an exciting player for the fans. As you say, Abada going to depart the club this summer. There's some teams that have put in offers or at least initial approaches. Abada's the only thing I worry on the Abada situation is he's the kind of player that, you know, he's not moving the market, right? Like, and all these deals have knock-on effects. You go, whatever Tottenham is doing right now, they're spending a lot of money. Manchester United, and then they buy the player they buy, and then the team they buy from buys that replacement, and it goes down to a knock-it-down effect. So it's encouraging that there's been early talks and bids on Liel Abada, but hopefully that's the kind of thing that can get wrapped up early for everybody, because then you know you have another DP spot open. And this team is going to look different, but, like, I think they're going to look quite good at the other side of the World Cup break.
1: Tom Bogert, fantastic stuff as always. Appreciate your coverage as always, and have fun out there in Santa Clara tonight. Should be a lot of fun, and hopefully we're talking about Belgium and Senegal next week.
0: Awesome. Thank you, sir. Appreciate it.
1: That is Tom Bogert. I hadn't talked to Tom in a while. He had been on paternity leave, which we definitely congratulate him with, and it's been a lot of fun to see his journey through that, but also pretty fun to see

0: what the U.S. is doing as well, and great to also get some different things as well. We got a couple of different names that have come off the board in the NBA free agency. We will update that, set the day up for you here coming up next on Sports Radio 92.7 WFNZ.
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3: 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And should the Hornets be in on Jaylen Brown still? 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
13: 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Great stuff with Tom Bogert. Loved his tidbits on FC there at the end. And look, if they do get the Ibaka deal done, then I'd look for them to potentially add a midfielder, something along those lines, just to give you a little bit more of a window into what might happen. The Saint-Maximin signing, again, probably a younger version of a Wilfried Zaha, not somebody who has the plaudits or bona fides of somebody like a Zaha, but a similar profile, great dribbler, take-on specialist, probably somebody who could shed the double teams a little bit easier than Zaha could at his age. Again, I point to the fact that it wasn't like there was a big line waiting for Wilfried Zaha's services after he was let go by Charlotte FC. So it is a situation where I think the desire from Zoran Konecny was to get younger there, and we'll see what else they do in terms of the rest of the offseason or rest of the midseason transfer window. Meanwhile, the transferring is happening, pardon the pun, in the NBA. We've had a couple of deals come by the wayside here. Mitchell Robinson off the board. He is going to the Boston Celtics on a new long-term deal, three-year, $47 million to sign with Boston. That really gives them a real infusion into that front court, especially given the fact that if you're going to lose Jaylen Brown, you're probably going to get back somebody of consequence. Mitchell Robinson being in that squad is something that I think takes Boston, you know, puts them back in the conversation in the forefront. Not that they were ever out of it, but right. I think that I live with his way. I like him better than Keita.
9: Oh, yeah. Oh, yeah. And again, it does the double-sided effect of also taking one big piece out of the obstacle standing in your way in the East.
13: Certainly. Lakers are acquiring Walker Kessler from the Utah Jazz. They get two pick swaps and two unprotected picks, 31 and 33. There's that 2033 draft again.
9: Coming back around.
13: The Hornets have been a big active part of that. But the Lakers get first rounders in 31 and 33 from Utah in exchange for getting Walker Kessler. I should say they give up 2031 and 2033 picks to the Jazz for Walker Kessler, right, and a pair of first round drops and first round swaps, if I could talk, in 28 and 30. Kessler will then sign a massive 4-year, $130 million deal with the Los Angeles Lakers. That is a lot of cheddar for Walker Kessler.
9: It's a lot of cheddar, and it's a new-look Lakers. It's going to be interesting to see just what this roster turns over to be with the old guard going out, so to speak.
13: Fact that they did not get the ability to really do something with LeBron outside of just, you know, waving him bye-bye, maybe is something you look at and say is maybe a missed opportunity. It's weird that 2031 unprotected first was originally included in the Mark Williams deal.
9: Ah, I knew that would come back at some point.
13: That's why I was looking back as I was talking, because I remember that sounded familiar. I was like, wasn't that pick? And it was the 2031 unprotected first and a 2030 pick swap,
9: right,
13: going back to the Hornets, in the deal that also included Dalton Connect, et cetera, and so on.
9: The deal that was, that wasn't, that was, that could have been.
13: Ugh.
9: Yeah. It's interesting. You know, we'll see some more of these deals go on throughout the day, and I think, you know, you kind of, Robinson and Kessler being some of the bigger ticket items to go today that I thought might be on the move or might sign today will be interesting, but it's funny how we're just kind of now have this one big target looming over top that everybody thinks, even just a small percentage of, that they feel they can entice LeBron for one little final go around. It's kind of funny to me.
13: Yeah, I think, you know, putting together the over 35 squad with the Golden State Warriors is probably what's going to end up happening. I don't know if reunions in Miami or Cleveland are realistic. I'd probably say it was more realistic to go to Miami than Cleveland. Watch him end up in Cleveland. I'm just saying, it seems that if I was handicapping it, I would say Golden State probably has the shortest odds for it, followed by Miami and then Cleveland. Fake Moon goes, P.S. Some of those Laker assets were traded to the Hornets in the Mark Williams trade. We made reference to that earlier, Fake Moon. Thank you for paying attention there. Cackalack goes, wake up Charlotte's GM. The free agency is happening. Look, I never expected the Hornets to be a big, big player in this portion of the proceedings. I think it's where they somewhat wait for some things to kind of come by the wayside. I also think, too, their biggest moves are probably going to happen via trade, which they don't need the moratorium to happen to make that the case. They can still do that now. They can do that before June 6th. This all feels like it's going to happen in some way, shape, or form with the $40 million trade exception. I don't know if they piecemeal it. I think they try to use it in all in one fell swoop.
9: You don't think this is something they'll wait till later in the season where they think they could get some more value out of that, or do you think it's a sooner rather than
13: you're
9: later
13: probably
9: situation?
13: More likely to find a more desperate team at the trade deadline. But I don't know if the roster as currently constituted is ready for opening night.
9: No.
13: You need something else. You need another piece, whether it's, you know, another wing, another guard. You definitely need another point guard. But I think there's still pieces that you need to add to the mix in order to feel like you're ready to go and take the floor on, you know, the third week in October. Because it just, to me, it doesn't scream we're ready to go right now. Texter goes, I did some math and we are the 13th seed next year. Oh, gosh.
9: Were we already doing that math? Goodness gracious, guys. We said this yesterday. It's, again, the thought that if there's a guy that you can plug into this roster right now, probably in the idea of a backup point guard or some effect there, where you could put somebody in a place that allows Khan and Brandon Miller to develop and not stunt the growth. You don't need another bird in the nest to push some of the eggs out, so to speak.
13: I think it's Fake Moon goes, why are you throwing shade? I'm not throwing shade. It's banter, man. Relax. It's banter.
9: And
13: it's
9: Panther Bo loving the vacuum. He really does.
13: Is that something that's carried over from yesterday?
9: Yes. Okay. I thought I did a fair enough job explaining the idea of in a vacuum. And I think since you used it today, it validates my using of it yesterday.
13: I mean, it is a pretty... pretty common phrase.
9: I thought as much. It's a little English major.
13: Like I said, in a vacuum, acquiring Naz Reid is great. The fact that it's paired with LaMelo Ball is what makes people a little bit uneasy. That's the proper way to use that phraseology.
9: So now we're gonna get phraseology in there. Look, you're gonna call me for vacuum, but we gotta use phraseology.
13: I'm not calling you out at all.
9: No, I'm saying Panther Bo. Yes. Panther Bo, you know, I think I'm getting to understand Panther Bo a little bit better the last couple days.
13: It's a bit of a wiseacre. Bit of a wiseacre. Enjoy the soccer today. England and Democratic Republic of the Congo about to kick off in Atlanta. We of course have Belgium, Senegal against each other at 4:00. That's the game that will face the U.S. Bosnia winner. So we'll be definitely looking to try and scout our next opponent, provided that we beat Bosnia. I hope we get this done tonight, folks, because if we don't, it's a massive disaster as far as I'm concerned. But I had fun with you today, Collins. We'll talk tomorrow.
9: Hopefully it'll be a celebratory fun tomorrow.
13: Yes, sir. Wes and Walker come your way next. 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
14: I definitely don't think the value is fair, because when you talk about initial thoughts of this deal, I said, well, why didn't they try to use LaMelo and use some of the capital to maybe get up higher in the draft to get a better player or a more highly touted player? Because we'll all see how these guys will end up working out. But like I said, you would think that LaMelo Ball, former All-Star, you would get something comparable in return. Maybe not in play style, but you would get a player that is, you know, of some type of ilk that you would be able to sell to the fans a little bit more, because Naz Reid, he's a high-end role player.
2: It's Wes and Walker. 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
11: 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Now we start to see the NBA teams get a little busy in legal tampering period. July 1st, they had to wait probably about 12 hours. And boy, oh boy, I would say over the last hour, 2 hours or so, now we're starting to see the deals roll in. No Chef Jeff cooking, though. No meals that he's prepared for us. So I don't know what's going on there. It's not like he hadn't done enough so far. All right. He is not staying stagnant
12: when trading LaMelo Ball and Miles Bridges, but we just haven't seen anything so far in legal tampering. We'll update you on everything rolling in via the NBA world today on Wes and Walker Sports Radio, 92.7 WFNZ, and we want to hear from you on the WFNZ text line. 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The number is 704-570-9610, 704-570-9610. You want to hit us with the abbreviation, Wes? What kind of day is it? What kind of day
13: is it? WCW.
12: And you're back.
13: That's right.
12: How are you feeling? And really more importantly, how's your mom feeling?
13: She's feeling good, man. She's doing really good. The surgery went very well. It was a long day for all parties involved. But, you know, my mom being the feisty cookie that she is, you know, once she got done doing the exercises and stuff post-surgery, you know, she was getting it done, man. She was walking up the hallway, you know, did the steps, all that good stuff, man. And she was not trying to, you know, she wasn't trying to hear it. She was going to get some things done and show that she was indeed ready post-surgery for whatever was throwing her way, man. So she's doing very, very well.
12: So we do not need to give her a bell so she can ring it for you and Bryce.
13: We were going to do that, talking about the Fresh Prince episode when Vivian had the bell, if you remember. So yeah,
12: she might need to rent it.
13: Yeah, we were talking about that. Maybe I do take that home for her to be able to have, because she did say that she wanted a bell.
12: How old would it get for you, to be honest, if by maybe the third day when you hear the ding, ding, ding, Wesley? Because you know she's calling you Wesley.
13: Well, the thing is, it's funny. In our house, we talk so much trash and do so much stuff. So I would get the joke. So I'd be laughing every time she did it. Because I know sometimes she would try to go overboard just to try and aggravate us or just to mess with us to continue to do it. So it would be pretty funny.
12: All right. Can you hit the bell for me one more time, Flounder, if you have that opportunity for us here real quickly? Can you please do that? Jeff. Oh, Jeff, can you do something in legal tampering? Can you do something beneficial to the team? You could argue you did that with LaMelo. I don't think we made that argument. I would argue they did that with Miles Bridges. But here we had legal tampering open up yesterday at 6 o'clock. The league year will officially open up July 6th. So all of these moves will be confirmed. They'll officially roll in and the new league year will start. But in the meantime, we'll get to figure out exactly who's going where. Maybe some of these deals come back. Who knows? You usually see about one per legal tampering period. We've seen it with the Panthers a couple times, obviously, in the NFL. But with the NBA, we got a lot of rumors swirling about, and we got a war cry to get to. You ready
13: That's
12: to talk
13: right.
12: NBA
13: Let's
12: today,
13: do
12: Wes?
13: It.
12: Let's
13: yep.
12: do it. All right, at the count of three, you guys know the drill by now. There is a lot of energy to let out, whatever it is, positive, negative. If you're still over there at the Spectrum Center watching the Hornets staff bring down all of the LaMelo posters and it's hurting you a little bit, then we need you to let out some of that pain.
13: Yeah,
12: not many LaMelo posters anymore. I think that's starting to, that's when it gets real, when they start to take some of those posters down. Let's yell together, people. Let's war cry together. Let's get busy on a Wednesday. 1, 2, 3.
13: Let's go, baby. You already know. It's War Cry Wednesday. You know what time it is. We're bringing it all day, every day. Let's walk at 12 to 3.
12: Kind of running out of breath there myself, to be honest with you. Let us off the bus, Floundy. Let's do it.
14: We look good getting off the bus.
13: Bring it back. Bring it back. Remix.
12: Well, let's just start with some of the moves coming in over the last hour. The biggest one is former North Carolina Tar Heel turned Auburn Tiger, drafted by the Utah Jazz. He now finds himself in a new city. Walker Kessler secured the bag, signing a $130 million extension over the course of 4 years with the LA Lakers, Wes. And the Lakers traded to go get him. What they traded to go get him, it was a lot. A 2031 unprotected first round pick. A 2033 unprotected first round pick. Jeff Peterson is jealous somewhere. First round swaps in 2028 and 2030. And all of that is going to Utah for Walker Kessler, man, who I gotta tell you.
13: Yeah, you didn't seem too thrilled with this deal.
12: Very much so. If my Hornets did this, I would be very frustrated with Charlotte. They're a smart front office. I would not expect them to make a move like this. Centers are getting paid. I get that. I like Walker Kessler fine enough. This is a lot of money for a long time. But really, the big issue I have with this move is giving up the two unprotected firsts and the pick swaps. Does Walker Kessler seem like the type of guy that would call for all of these assets to then go play a basketball, go play basketball for a team that gives up their future? Like, you're giving up your future for Walker Kessler as the big move. Luka Doncic has always wanted a center. He almost got one in Mark Williams, where they gave up a couple of first round selections, and then they decided, ooh, that does seem like a lot. Let's go ahead and give this thing back. Yeah, we found something in the physical. No, we're not going to tell you. We wouldn't want to compromise the privacy of one Mark Williams, but trust me, we found something in there. And sure enough, Mark Williams comes back to Charlotte before he's traded to Phoenix. I don't like the move for the Lakers. I think it's a lot to give up and give up all the future for Walker Kessler. But either way, man, he's going to be your new starting center in LA.
13: Well, I think if you look at the Los Angeles Lakers and how they like to operate, they've always been a team that they don't fancy themselves a team that's going to be picking high. So when they give up these picks and they think about it, they say, well, we're the Los Angeles Lakers. And 31 and then 33, we don't plan to be picking at the top of the draft. We plan to be a championship contender. So, hey, and it's going to be hard for any low first round pick to make our team like that anyway. So I think that's the way they operate a lot. And I think that's why they made this move. Also, because there was talk that Luka Doncic, he wanted himself, a very valuable big man to be able to be the connection on some of those lobs at the dunker spot. You know how Luka Doncic likes to give it up. So they said that they wanted that as well. I think the price was a little bit too steep for them on Jalen Duren, with him walking around wanting $240 million for whatever reason he wants that. But that's what he wants. So I think that the Lakers looked at it. They had been wanting Walker Kessler for quite some time. And so I think that they went out and they said, well, you know, we'll give up the picks because we don't feel like that these are going to be that valuable anyway in the grand scheme of things, and we go get Luka Doncic, the big man that he is coveting.
12: Surprising move to me. Lakers get their big guy. Luka gets his big guy. Speaking of centers, the Celtics took one of the guys that I wanted here in Charlotte. Mm. One of the big targets, Mitchell Robinson, fresh off of a championship with the New York Knicks. He signs a 3-year, $47.4 million deal to sign with Boston, including a player option in that third year. I didn't know if the Hornets would be able to absorb Mitchell Robinson's salary in the non-taxpayer mid-level exception. What that means to the people is that the teams are rewarded by not going into the luxury tax, and so what they're rewarded with, it's basically a gift from the NBA to teams that don't go into the luxury tax, saying here's free money, here's $16 million for you to spend that does not absorb cap space. So could you get a guy under $16 million in that deal? I thought Mitchell Robinson could be it, and I didn't know if, okay, maybe he gets to 17, 18. I thought it was going to be right on the line. Sure enough, that's exactly how it plays out, and it just plays out in Boston. Wes, if they would have used the full non-taxpayer mid-level exception on Mitchell Robinson, I would have been very happy with it. That's a guy that also just grabs all the rebounds, where you just double down, you triple down, you quadruple down on grabbing all of the offensive boards, and then kicking out to all the shooters, and also having somebody big and nasty to block shots, somebody that's ready for the smoke in every which way, can't shoot free throws, gets hurt. Yeah, this isn't a max player, okay? There's a reason that Mitchell Robinson did not call for a bunch of picks and a big salary, but this is one of the targets that I wanted the Hornets to go after.
13: Yeah, I mean, and this is a guy, if you want to look at it and maybe think about it and say, well, you know, the Hornets missed out on him, and you try to make the reasons in your head make sense. Again, you know, this is a guy, obviously you're not bringing him in to be a scorer. This is going to be a straight glass cleaner, and he's going to be a defender. But you did point out the injury concerns that are there as well. You know, he's maxing out obviously on coming off of a championship team in the New York Knicks, but, you know, he has his virtues. But I'm not too upset that the Hornets weren't able to land this guy, even though if you go and get him, we go back to, again, at the end of the season, what the Hornets said they wanted, big, rugged, physical guys, nasty. This certainly would have helped you in that department.
12: It would have helped you a lot, in my opinion. And now we're starting to look at some of the available free agents out there. They're starting to dry up. At first, we had a not-so-active first wave where there were plenty of quote-unquote leftovers. Now they're starting to dry up just a little bit more. They still have plenty of avenues to get better this upcoming season. season, get more depth in the front court, maybe the back court, get a different flavor of player that you don't currently have on the roster. But there are some guys that I don't know how much it would work out. If you want more rebounding, Andre Drummond on a very small contract, developed an ability to shoot corner threes. You're bringing him in for absolutely nothing, but that's just a name I'm throwing out there. We're just kind of spitballing with some of these names. Kenrick Williams from OKC, mm-hmm. another stretch guy that could come in and give you good minutes. Got some postseason minutes for Oklahoma City, but again, it's not going to be all that big of a contract. Those are some of the names I'm throwing out there. Yeah, slim pickings right now.
13: Not maybe interested trading. In a Nick Richards reunion?
12: No, not really. We've done that already.
15: What about Kevon Looney? He's been tied to the Knicks to sort of replace what Mitchell Robinson, what you're losing in Mitchell Robinson. Is that interest you at all?
16: Looney, to me, I think would be a guy that he's straight ring chasing at this point in his career. He wants to go to a place where he can get a championship.
12: Yeah, I'm good on Kevon Looney. I don't want him taking minutes away. This would be basically a veteran type of signing where you're cool with him as long as he's Taj Gibson. Not playing a whole lot of minutes and being the leader in the locker room. I think that's where I would
13: be. Locker room, got it. That's code language for your ass ain't playing.
12: And I'm not even trying to thinly veil it.
15: Who is this fella that's available from the Los Angeles Clippers? Nicholas Batum? Oh,
12: yeah. Uh-oh. Happy anniversary, guys. Happy anniversary. On this day, 10 years ago, Nick Batum was given a 5-year, $120 million contract by the Charlotte Hornets. And they had to, Wes, because Dallas was going to give him a lot of money. The Hornets, coming off of a playoff appearance, few and far between that we experience here in the Queen City, they wanted to keep as much of that roster together as possible. Nick Batum had a very good season the year prior, and they give him the 5-year, $120 million contract, which, by the way, was extended. In an all-time, to me, terrible move by Mitch Kupchak when they gave him the waive and stretch provision, which then added 3 more years on the deal for him to not play basketball for mm-hmm. Charlotte to the tune of $10 million a pop. Rather than just taking your medicine after having a terrible contract on the books in the first place, but getting the contract off of the books earlier, they decided to waive and stretch him, meaning that it was going to be on the payroll even longer, and it was going to be to the tune of $10 million in dead money. At the time, it was the largest waive and stretch provision ever given out in the NBA. That has since been surpassed a couple of times, but only just this past season. Happy anniversary.
13: And Walker Mail, to your point going on again about the Walker Kessler move, they said the Lakers now have no tradable first-round picks over the next 7 years and have committed $475 million to Luka, Austin Reeves, and Walker Kessler. So they went all white. Okay, really that's did. What they did. They went all white, but they did sign Colin Sexton.
12: Okay. They did do that.
13: That's how Laker fans are feeling. Yeah, that's why I told you.
12: It's pretty accurate for you.
15: They've got Colin Sexton, 2-year, $19 million deal. These all coming out within the last 10 minutes. Quentin Grimes has agreed to join the Lakers, 4 years, $60 million. And Sandro
12: Mamukelashvili, I think. Eric Collins' favorite name to say.
15: Right. Former Seton Hall big man, I believe, if I remember correctly. 4-year, $52 million deal. So,
12: and he's going to the Lakers?
15: To the Lakers.
12: I like the team.
15: So, for our guy on the text line that wanted Mamu, unfortunately, he is gone.
12: Oh, that's right, to Charlotte. I got what you're saying. Yes, I'm sorry. So, I like the team, Wes. To me, going after Walker Kessler the way they did screamed, we want to be competitive in the postseason, not we want to win an NBA championship. We're going all in on being a tough out.
13: Yeah.
12: And I don't want to go all in to be a tough out in the second round of the Western Conference playoffs. If I'm going to go all in, I want to know that I have a team that is ready right now to win a championship. And while I like that team, it's a good team. To me, it's not an NBA title contender.
13: Yeah, I mean, it's just one of those deals where you feel like, man, at the end of the day, it's the Lakers, and we'll see what this next chapter looks like under Luka Doncic, their next new superstar, their next statue-worthy superstar. Not that he's worthy of a statue in L.A. just yet, but just saying he's that caliber of a player, man. So it's going to be fascinating to see how things play out.
12: Last thing, just some Hornets-adjacent topics. You're going Colin Sexton to L.A. He gets a 2-year, $19 million $1 million deal. How things have changed since the NBA trade deadline when the Hornets trade Colin Sexton and a couple of second round picks. That's it. In exchange for Kobe White, Kobe White has a great end of the season despite even being a little bit on a minutes restriction because of some of the hamstring issues that he was suffering. He gets $24 million a year this offseason, Wes, and Colin Sexton is getting $9 million a year, $9.5 million a year. When we were all discussing how different players these guys were,
13: yes,
12: the money would have you believe that they're very different basketball players, just as a Hornets-related topic. Speaking of the Hornets, let's continue to figure out what they might just do this offseason. Wes, do you meal prep all that much?
13: I do not.
12: Okay. I think Jeff Peterson might be giving us a meal prep type season. And I don't think Hornets fans are going to enjoy
13: They're
12: it.
13: They're not going to enjoy that message. It is unseasoned chicken breasts and broccoli.
12: I know. I think it's going to be seasoned now. Okay. I think you got a lot of seasoning with the meal prep that you've been doing. But we can talk about that. I think that there are a couple of ways that this could go very right and not very wrong, but not what we were hoping. Maybe it would be a little bit of an underwhelming meal the following season. Meal prep time. We'll talk about it next. 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
13: 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I'm a little curious to fit, you know, with them losing to Orlando the way in which they did, losing because of physicality, wanting, you know, we know that Coach Lee's calling card is defense. And so to pick a couple of players who have a lot of questions on defense and, you know, people question the physicality of an Anderson. And then you look at Steinbach, he is a skilled big man, but they talk about, you know, some of his defensive limitations. So that's the only thing that I'm really trying to work through at this point.
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3: Hey, y'all, it's Kyle Bailey coming up on a Wednesday show. NBA free agency is in full swing. We'll cover it wall to wall. Chase Elliott, Hendrick Motorsports, stops by as well. We'll see you at 3 o'clock.

0: Shams bringing us all the NBA news, and we're bringing you the Shams Report on Wes and Walker Sports Radio 92.7 WFNZ, already revealing some of the latest signings, the biggest one being Walker Kessler being traded from Utah to the Los Angeles Lakers in exchange for two unprotected first-round picks and a couple of first-round pick swaps, and the Lakers are going to pay Walker Kessler $32 million a year. It is a lot to invest in your big man of the future. Speaking of big men, also Mitchell Robinson going to Boston for about $15 million per year, of course. Player option on that third season. Mo Wagner, kind of a Hornets rival. Always mixing it up with us. Feels like he always wants to fight us. Mo Wagner going to Brooklyn on a two-year, $19 million deal. Mike Conley, hashtag, he's still in the league. He's agreed to sign a one-year deal with the Boston Celtics as well. So he's going to be only the 14th player in NBA history to reach 20 seasons. West.
1: Right, I saw that. Like, yep.
0: Feels like it. Mike Conley.
2: Damn.
1: Been Greg in the league. Oden has been out of the league for so long, and Mike Conley still going, because I remember those two coming out together as teammates.
0: Crazy. Crazy wild. And Hornets Conley went to Lawrence legend, North Mike as well. Conley. And you said Hornets legend Mike Conley.
2: That's right.
0: Okay, yeah, that's right. We have a lot. Reggie Jackson, Mike Conley, Usman Jang, all those guys in the same boat.
2: Usman just got paid, right?
0: He did just get paid.
2: How about that?
0: Milwaukee, you talk about right place, right time. Nikola Vucevic going back to Orlando, one-year, $3.9 million deal. Are you okay losing your guy, Hook Porty, over there with your champions
2: devastated.
0: No longer having
2: No, he had some moments where he was able to contribute in the playoffs. It seems a little bit more notable now that you don't have Mitchell Robinson coming back, so the Knicks have to make a move, even though James Dolan would be okay if we just rolled out five players and played them the entire year.
0: Anything to avoid the second apron. Also, I feel like we're getting our first, hey, we just have to be okay this season to avoid the relegation zone move, and it's the Bulls going after Norman Powell, good basketball player, all-star last season. He goes to Chicago on a two-year, $45 million deal. So that one's interesting because I think that is actually a sign that indicates a change of the times. New lottery reform. Hey, man, we actually don't want to be a bottom three team. We want to be anywhere in that 4-10 range. If we're in that 4-10 range, then we're amidst the group that has an 8.1% chance at getting the number one overall pick. So this is a signing that helps us stay in that window. It's good to be mid.
1: It makes you good, but not too good. You know what I'm saying? And so we're going to see a lot of that going on as Norm Powell decides to go there, man, and everybody's on LeBron watch. But yeah, I think that this is a great point by you to show that these teams now, they want to be at least somewhat good, not be unwatchable. So we'll see how that turns out.
0: Shout out Ultra Nostalgia on the text line saying Tyus Jones, also a Hornets legend. Hey, man, I was calling for him to suit up when we didn't have a point guard outside of LaMelo Ball. I was saying we need somebody to run the offense competently as a veteran, and then they found him in Kobe White. Last move that I'll update you on before we start to focus a little more on the Hornets, it's a Wake Forest Demon Deacon, Wes, Detroit.
1: Yeah, John Collins still getting a bag.
0: That's right, going after John Collins. So John Collins going up to the Pistons organization on a three-year, $51 million deal. Nice payday. I think it's totally fair. I like John Collins. I think we've kind of transitioned into this space where he's underrated. I kind of thought he could be a Hornets target.
1: Long been a Hornets trade target for years.
0: He really has. And I don't think this offseason was really any different. I will say, once they traded for Naz Reid, I think they want to keep Grant Williams on, one, an expiring contract, but two, Grant Williams fits what they want to do, shoot threes. Charles Lee values Grant Williams. He has another year of rehabilitation after what was a terrible knee injury 2 years ago. You draft Hannes Steinbach. That's three guys that all kind of can play in the same area of the court, even if you have Musa out there playing some 4 minutes. I just don't think you would be wise to spend $50 million on John Collins, despite me liking the player. A little bit of a link was something to monitor, but in the end, I think it makes sense for Charlotte not to bring John Collins home.
1: Yeah, I think so, because I'm not sure that it makes you all the more better for one reason. And, you know, for John Collins, he's been a guy that's, you know, been kind of up and down, even though he is a bucket. And so when you look at it, if you're the Charlotte Hornets, yeah, he could fit into the plans in a way. But like you said, with the money that would have to be committed to him, I just just don't think that a veteran player like this is the direction that you're trying to go when you're trying to get younger and cheaper. So, yeah, I would agree with you.
0: Okay, so the all-time just passing through Hornets All-Star team. We're starting to put together a pretty decent little roster here, Wes. Kyle Lowry.
1: Okay.
0: All-time yep, Hornet like legend. Tyus Jones. Same team. Mm-hmm. Got a hell of a backcourt. Reggie Jackson. Twice.
1: I remember that, yeah.
0: Not so, Mr. October. Usman Jang, finally, we get to the front court just a little bit, and maybe we just have to go to the bench before we can fill out our center position. Luke Ridenour, who passed the Queen City in the very famous three-day stretch where Ridenour was traded seven times. Something like that. We got to look that up. But in just a couple days stretch, they just kept moving Ridenour to match money. And he played for five, six, seven teams, all while actually not donning any of the jerseys. Okay. Absolutely wild.
1: Can we also, Ridenour. I was going to say, can we add Dalton Connect and Cameron?
0: Yes, you can add Connect.
1: Okay, there
0: absolutely.
1: You go. Because I was thinking about that when we brought that up. I said, wait yes. a minute. I said, I remember Mark Williams trade had some guys in there. So Dalton Connect as well.
0: Absolutely.
1: Everybody was ready to connect four in the Queen City.
0: Oh, yeah, for sure. Connect from Kannapolis.
1: Yeah, no doubt.
0: I was ready to hear from Eric Collins. And now I'm kind of glad we're not because Dalton Connect
1: and another Dookie, another ACC guy, Cam Reddish.
0: Cam Reddish for sure.
2: When you search shortest tenured Hornets, there are two guys that played five games. That would be Patrick O'Brien.
0: Oh, my God.
2: Was that a front court guy?
1: Yeah, he was.
0: He was
1: like a 7-footer, right?
0: Was he out of Bradley? Oh, my God.
1: I think so.
2: Might be.
0: Okay.
2: And is this who I think this is? Chris Anderson? Is that Chris Birdman Anderson?
0: I don't.
1: I think maybe? That is. I
2: that
1: think
2: would that be 0-1 is what they're saying.
1: Patrick O'Brien was a 7-footer, by the way, and I do believe that is the one and only.
0: Chris I don't know Bird any Man other Chris Anderson. Andersons. Okay. I know he played for New Orleans, so I don't know if there was any. Maybe it was. Okay. Maybe it was just a five-game sample with Charlotte back in 2001. We got ourselves a nice little roster up there.
1: Yeah, they said Chris Birdman Anderson was traded from the Cavaliers to the Charlotte Hornets on February 13, 2017. They said the Cavaliers traded Anderson in cash considerations to the Hornets in exchange for a protected second-round draft pick.
0: You said 2017?
1: 2017, what? So this New Orleans?
0: Oh, maybe it's a different Chris Anderson.
2: No. I guess maybe if that is the trade, then he would fit in perfectly with our...
1: Yeah, to the Charlotte Hornets.
2: There we go. So is that would be at the at the very end of his career.
0: What? What happened to me? I do not remember that. I thought we were talking about before they even left the first time.
1: I don't feel bad because I didn't even remember that he had ever been a Charlotte Hornet either.
0: How did this slip by me?
2: I'm going to tell you, there's one man at this station that would know this.
0: Yeah.
1: We know who it is.
2: Smoke will come in here and say, how do you not remember that one?
0: Yeah.
2: People forget
1: he's traded for cash considerations and pick.
0: Smoke, you got to be honest. I don't think he knows it. I'm calling it.
1: Okay.
0: I'm saying Smoke doesn't remember it. You got to be honest with me, Smoke, okay? I don't want you coming in here and say, Oh, yeah, I remember. No, you don't.
1: Mm-hmm.
0: You stop it right now. If there is anybody that would know it, it'd probably be Smoke, though. Do you expect Charlotte to have a meal prep season this upcoming season, Wes? Maybe I explain what I mean to you before you answer. That would perhaps be good for you to get some information. The further we get into the offseason, we're starting to see the Eastern Conference get better. Kawhi Leonard is going from the Clippers to the Raptors. Oh, my God, that front court is going to be absolutely maddening to play against as long as Kawhi is on the court. Kawhi Leonard, Scottie Barnes, Colin Murray-Boyles, just a whole bunch of switchability with all the arms, all the length, all the defensive IQ. Going to be incredibly hard to score against. Toronto got better. They were the fifth seed last year without Kawhi Leonard.
1: Mm-hmm.
0: And all they gave up was Brandon Ingram, who kind of, to me, like a
1: fake all-star.
0: Hurt all
1: the time, doesn't play in defense.
0: Kind of a fake all-star.
1: He's a bucket, but that's about it.
0: Yeah, so they got better. Let's just live in a world where LeBron goes back to Cleveland for a third time.
1: Okay.
0: Cleveland gets better. Even if they got to the Eastern Conference Finals last year, I don't know how that would work, but LeBron is telling people, apparently, I'll sign for the vet men. I'm prioritizing happiness over money. Does he go back home, play for Cleveland? Now that team is much better. So there's two teams that improve. Miami, even if people are firing off the jokes about how, congratulations, Miami, you gave up everything to be the 6 or the 5 seed in the playoffs. Even so, they clearly got better with Giannis on their roster.
1: Mm-hmm.
0: Giannis and Bam, that is a formidable duo to where you have high hopes for the Miami Heat. So that's three teams that got better that were already in the top 10 last year. Knicks, hello, just won a championship. Losing Mitchell Robinson isn't going to make them any less of a contender. You have the Indiana Pacers. They're going to get better.
1: Yep. They're getting the gang back together, so
0: to
1: speak.
0: That's right. So that's a team that was out of the playoffs that's getting better. If you're the Hornets and you look at your roster, and I think that there are a lot of things to like, and I'll sell you on optimism going forward in just a moment. But I do wonder if the Hornets are just meal prepping by putting together a roster that's extremely malleable to where if you trade a certain skill set, which is shooting, you trade maybe a couple of shooters, you're going to retain that skill set, whoever you trade for the guy, whoever the guy is, the on-ball, all-star, multi-time all-star, all-NBA player, whoever that is, whatever you trade to go get him on top of the picks, you're going to retain that skill set because of all the shooting and the spacing that just makes it really easy to drop an on-ball force into the system, and it all works out really well. So you have the foundation to trade a lot of pieces and still retain that skill set, which is really valuable to me. You also have Con Knipple and Brandon Miller as the possible second and third banana, two second bananas to whoever the guy is.
1: Mm-hmm.
0: And the thing is, that guy isn't out in free agency right now. You would have to trade for whoever that player is. I wonder if they just continue to hold on to the assets, assess where they are at the deadline, maybe even get all the way through this year. You know they're not going to be a bottom three team with this roster, okay? Barring something catastrophic, they're not going to be a bottom three team. So they're going to be in the sweet spot, 4-10, unless they can get somehow above that. But maybe they're 4-10. They have among the best odds to get the number one overall pick. And then the following season is when he's serving victories to people after meal prepping. I know people don't want to hear it. It looks like that might be at play with how much better the Eastern Conference got, Wes, and with the way that Jeff Peterson built this roster this offseason to this point.
1: Yeah, because at this point, after the Jaylen Brown stuff started to fizzle and you didn't want to, go out of your way to go above and beyond to trade those things. Yeah, I think that that's the only way that you could put this. I think that the Hornets have put themselves in a position to very much be a wait and see team because they've got so much ammo to be able to do so. You brought up the contracts that they have that they could be able to deal, but also, you know, with the draft picks that they've got, they can wait and see at the deadline which superstars or stars going to be traded, or stars, plural. But I think right now with Brandon and Khan, those are the guys that you want to build around. But do you have another piece that you could bring in that could be on the same level? Or, as you said, the first banana in all of this thing. But yeah, I think that that is where we're heading, because at this point, it feels like if they did something, it would be out of desperation if they made a crazy move right now because of what Boston's asking price was for Jaylen Brown. And then you think about that, where else do you go besides him? And that's what we were saying when a lot of this stuff went down. It's like when you look over the landscape, well, who's the guy that you're going to go get now? Because you're certainly not going to be trying to go and do a trade for Jalen Duren. He's not worth that type of capital. And then when you look across the league, the stars, so to speak, are pretty much in place and they're not going anywhere. You're not trading for Jason Tatum or any of those guys. The superstars that were going to be dealt have already been dealt. And so now I think that after the smoke has cleared and emotions have settled, everybody now is kind of in a space where they can say, all right, well, let's just not mess up what we've got now with all the assets and stuff like that. You say that you're playing a long game. You're saying that you're playing for the future. So show us.
0: Yeah, and I expected this to come in. Moose writes in something completely understandable. There's no wait and see. That's been the thing since Kemba. We're all tired of it. It's totally laughable. Scott and Belmont.
1: I'm with you, but yeah, that's just where we're at right now.
0: No, and I do get it. It's entirely understandable. Hornets aren't close to what they were last year. Scott and Belmont writes in, probably an 11 seed in the East right now. As constructed, life for Khan and Miller is a lot harder. Not having LaMelo does make things harder. I do think they have plenty of space to where you see if they can develop some on-ball juice to be that one, to be that 2A, to be someone that can be the leader of a team that sneaks into the back end of the playoff. But I think if we're talking about how they would deviate from that potential plan, right? Because it's just an

0: want to about that. I understand you being frustrated about it. If that quote unquote plan is ruined, I think it's ruined in a positive way. Where Wes, look, man, I start to look at this roster. Is it crazy to think that Khan takes a step up?
1: It's not.
0: Isn't that kind of expected?
1: Yes.
0: So Khan, if he takes a step up from last year, we're talking all-star. That guy just gave us the best shooting season any rookie has ever had, period, end of story. He takes a step up as being a little bit more of a creator and all that. Now we're talking at least fringe all-star. Brandon Miller. Is it crazy to expect him to take a leap this upcoming season at the young age? It's not crazy.
1: Now, would it be, I'll go and counter that a little bit with the injury concerns and everything we've talked about with this offseason. So I wouldn't say necessarily that you would frame it as would it be crazy, but saying should we temper our expectations, I guess, a little bit on that with all things considered.
0: Maybe it stalls out. I hope. Do you expect him to get worse?
1: No.
0: I don't expect him to get worse.
1: Yeah.
0: So you get Brandon Miller as a 20-point-per-game scorer, 38% three-point shooter, and whatever the field goal percentage is, you'd like him to be better. But I don't expect Brandon to get worse. Fair question, though.
1: Mm-hmm.
0: Kobe. Okay. Kobe and Naz Reid. Those guys are interesting to me because I expect both of those players to take a leap. I've talked to two people now. I talked to Ben Beacon of Locked On Wolves. Call it bias, whatever. Fine. I've also talked to Coach Nick of Basketball Breakdown saying, hey, do we think Naz Reid has any kind of outside all-star potential? Okay. That's interesting. Naz Reid just showing you fringe all-star ability. Kobe White, you double the minutes. That means he's going to play about 28, 29 minutes a pop. That means you double the scoring output, which makes him basically a 20-point-per-game scorer. Wouldn't be crazy for me to see that at all, given the shot
1: and
0: diet.
1: And he's already done that.
0: That's right. Already did it with Chicago. Mm-hmm. You do the same thing you did in Chicago a couple of years ago. At one, higher efficiency. Two, still very good volume. Three, doing it for a team that wins basketball games. Now you're talking about a fringe all-star. Do we just have this like fun Atlanta Hawks style team from over a decade ago where you have four guys that are competing for an all-star team? Sometimes they might make it. Maybe they really don't. And that team ended up winning 60 games. I don't think we're going to win 60 games. Mm-hmm. But maybe you just have this plethora of deep talent that's not quite an all-star or all-NBA guy, but they're still really talented on top of Musa just being the defensive stopper. Hey, man. I like that team if you think Khan and Brandon are going to take even just a little bit of a star leap.
1: And that's the key in all of this. Yeah. It's got to be Khan and Brandon making everybody kind of, I'm not going to say forget LaMelo, but it's got to be Khan and Brandon taking their game to the next level. When you look at this and say, I always say the NBA is about who's your duo, who's your trio. And the fans, you've got to be able to feel good saying, or not even just the fans, this organization has to feel good saying, okay, yeah, we got Khan and Brandon, so we got a shot. If you can say that going into the majority of games that you play, then I think you're in a great position, and I think people will start to see the vision a little bit. But if these two guys struggle, then I think that's where the problems will arise, because then it starts to just kind of throw that proverbial monkey wrench into everything that you're starting to do, because then you're going to start to question Brandon and question Connor. Like, are these guys really the long-term answers? And so that's the spot that you don't want to be in. The optimum spot is that you want to have that competitive team, but with Brandon and Con really taking some star leaps next season.
0: We got a lot of questions coming in on this topic, so we'll answer a lot of your Hornets questions on the text line, 704-570-9610. 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We also have Ben Solak. He might be at it again, Wes. He says the Panthers should go after a top-tier tight end.
1: Okay.
0: Who is it? We'll talk about it. Coming up next, Wes and Walker.
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11: Hey, y'all, it's Kyle Bailey coming up on a Wednesday show. NBA free agency is in full swing. We'll cover it wall to wall. Chase Elliott, Hendrick Motorsports, stops by as well. We'll see you at 3 o'clock.
12: JP in Mooresville writes in, Wes and Walker, y'all are smoking that spin. K2 about to get to the top of the perimeter, have to be a defensive player every single night, and Brandon's shoulder can't play full minutes for 82 games. Going to be a long season as the roster stands currently. I guess he wasn't buying our theory that Brandon and Khan could take a leap, Nas and Kobe could take a leap, and that's how we get back to a win total that resembles last year.
13: Yeah, I mean, that could be the case, but I would think that probably by about mid-season, or maybe after the first few weeks of the season, that Khan Kanepa was a focal point of other teams' defensive attack. So I think he's used to that. I understand the sentiment, though, of what he's saying. It's like I always like to say, when Antonio Brown told Juju Smith-Schuster, it's different when you're the one. You know what I'm saying? And so, but the point about Brandon Miller is very valid with his injury history here. And that's going to be a key point in this, because the Hornets, they have bet the farm on these two guys. And, you know, for Brandon Miller being the next in line after they drafted LaMelo, yeah, he's going to be looked at as what he is right now, the most tenured Hornet on the roster at this point. We know that he was the number two draft pick behind Victor Wembanyama. So, yeah, in all, when you talk storylines, he should be the guy, and he should take that step up. And so for some of the things that we say that we'd like to see from his game at this point in his career, there's a little worry there. Are we going to see those things? We talk about the, you know, playing in the post a little more, getting to the line more, doing some of those things. Because if you want to become a superstar, those are going to have to be things that are going to become a part of your game. It's going to take more than three free throw attempts a night. You're going to have to get down in there and get physical. You know what I'm saying? You're going to have to do all those things. He described himself as a dog and loving a Paul George and modeling his game after Paul George. Well, we need to see some of that this year. So, yeah, I think some of the concerns about Brandon Miller are valid.
12: 336 says, is it crazy to think that Khan takes a step back from a historic rookie season? Could that have been the outlier? If you mean take a step back in that he's going to be a 38% three-point shooter still on 10 attempts per game, then I think you could argue, what does that really bring a step back? I don't think the shooting's going away. Seems pretty bona fide at this moment in time, right? Having been great at Duke, having been great with the Hornets, the only thing that I think you'd be real worried about is LaMelo being such a good dude to set him up. But there's enough gravity. On-ball gravity can still be had with Kobe, who can also shoot and drive and set his guys up. I don't think that the drop from LaMelo to Kobe, which there is one, mm-hmm. as much as I love Kobe, yeah. there is a drop. I don't think that drop is enough to say, oh, well, now Khan can't do what he's always done his entire basketball career. I don't see it that way at all.
13: Yeah, and I think the thing is, if people, because they love to say, oh, you guys, you're getting paid by the Hornets. No, we are not. But the thing that, if I wanted to lean into what some of you guys are saying with the Khan Kanepa, yeah, I don't expect him to come back and be like he was in his last 10 games, and it's a little bit more, but I just took the last 10 games of the rookie year where he did shoot 36% from the field and 27% from three. Did he hit a rookie wall? That's the big question. Now, I don't think at all he's going to come back shooting those types of percentages in the least. He's just too hard of a worker. He's too smart of a player. He's going to come back and be ready. But yeah, like some people say, when the defense is even more inclined to wonder about your whereabouts and what you're doing and figuring out a book of sorts about a Khan Kanepa, you know, maybe he doesn't play this bad, but is he kind of right around the realm of where he was as a rookie with percentages slightly dipping off? So I can see where some of you guys could say that too. I personally don't expect that.
12: Yeah, no, and I think that's all fair. The drop off for Khan at the end of the season, I'm just going to tell you right now, he was hurt. It's true.
13: Yeah.
12: His back
13: was
12: hurt.
13: And that part too.
12: And that's, you get to decide how much of an excuse you want to give to Khan, but I'm telling you right now, Khan was hurt. Mm-hmm. His back was hurt. That's a thing. And if you don't want to give him that leeway, fine, but that's a real thing. Brandon, we had somebody write in, hey, Brandon's hurt every single year. He hasn't played a full season. He has been hurt the last couple of years. It's not true that he hasn't played a full season. 74 games his rookie season. If he got banged up, he'd be right back out there. Played 27 games the second year. He played 65 games this last year. That's the threshold to be eligible for all these individual awards. The shoulder injury, it's real too, and he has to go through another surgery this past offseason. Seems to be progressing well. Got to see him on the Hornets social media account. Yes. He's lively. He's out and about, so he's not, he doesn't have it in this monstrosity of a wrap or a sling or anything like that. So hopefully he's able to rehab as quickly as possible. Got to get healthier for sure. He has played two seasons that the NBA deems individual award eligible. So it's just a guy that you need to stay a little healthier and get better. I will say, if that's what he did when he was so hurt last season. Mm-hmm. Hey, man, it's pretty damn impressive to me.
13: Yeah, that's a good point that you bring to the table as well. But I think at the end of the day, you know, like I said, the Hornets, you know, they are stepping out on faith. And if anything, you want to give them some credit for is that they are saying that they have a vision, which sometimes or a lot of times a lot of the Hornets fan base has questioned the vision of the front office. And I think that when you look at this one, you know, they're not going to be influenced by the fans or what the fans think. They're saying, hey, man, we have a plan. We're sticking to it. Maybe last year may have gotten us a little bit, out of sorts with what the original plan was, but we have to course correct now and go right back to what we were doing, which is making sure this organization has a fruitful future.
12: Okay, Ben Solak, let's go talking some Carolina Panthers. Ben Solak on ESPN writes a bold prediction article. Anytime Ben Solak writes about Carolina, it's usually not been all that great. I think it's been reasonable. I think it's been fair. I think it's just not been all that becoming of the Panthers and some of their decisions that they've made this offseason. If you hear him talk about them, he likes them a lot more when you hear him talk. When you see him write, mm-hmm. that's when he starts to focus on some of the things he didn't love so much. But he has Carolina trading for a certain top tier or one of the top tier tight ends out there. Sam Laporta, how interested would you be in Detroit Lions tight end Sam Laporta, where Ben writes, hey, I'd try to figure out a place to trade Laporta given the contract situation they have up there in Detroit. It just makes too much sense to me. I landed on the Panthers, who have a deep tight end room, but no difference-making pass catcher in the group. They could easily flip one of their young tight ends back to Detroit and carve out targets for Laporta with Dave Canales loving to get his tight ends yards after the catch opportunities near the line of scrimmage. That fits Laporta's style. How would you like Laporta as a target for Carolina?
13: I think that this is a guy that when you look at it, he's been a dynamic threat for his team. And so you can't let one injury riddled 2025 kind of deter you from that. I think when you look at what the Carolina Panthers have been missing, yeah, this would be exactly what they've been missing. And even still in 9 games last year, he's still had almost 500 yards with 3 scores, but the years before that is exactly what you would want from a tight end, going for 146 combined receptions in his first 2 seasons with over 1,500 yards and 17 touchdowns. And the speed and athleticism that he brings to the table, being an all-pro second team member in his rookie year also. So I think that this is a guy that you would certainly want to be, or excuse me, he did not make all-pro. But being a Pro Bowler in this rookie year and having the stats to justify that, he wasn't a guy that was going to be, an alternate. So I think that, yes, he would be a guy that would immediately step in and fill a void for the Panthers and become an integral part of this offense.
12: I like the point of him fitting Dave Canales' style, what he wants out of a tight end. You're right. He did come in that rookie season 2023 and produce at a high level, 86 catches, 890 yards.
13: And he was all pro. Sorry to cut you off, Walker. He was in 2023.
12: Yeah, you're good. And that's impressive for a rookie. 10 touchdowns for Sam Laporta. 2024, played all 16 games, took a step back, 7 touchdowns, still 720 yards. This past year, he got hurt, only played 9 games. That would be a concern. Still put up pretty damn good production there in just those 9 games, having almost 500 yards receiving. You double it, quite possibly. You're talking about another 900-yard season. My biggest question about the tight end / tight end room, how much does Dave Canales care about getting those guys the football? Because it's just not been something that we've seen from a Canales offense where those guys are really productive. Mm-hmm. I don't know if that's just because of decision-making processes that have been with each of these other teams. You see some of them produce. I think I always get the tight ends mixed up. I think it's Cameron Brate. I think I'm wrong about that. Who's the white tight end in Tampa Bay? Because they've had Brandon.
14: Kate Otten.
12: Thank you. Kate Otten, Cameron Brate. Brandon Myers, I think, was anyways, just there's been so many. I can't pick the right one. Kate Otten, I think, came along fairly well at the very end of Canales' tenure there. It's Kate Otten. Mm-hmm. Carolina, Tommy Trimble has been the most consistent tight end the last couple of years. Up in Seattle, they had a revolving door at tight end when he was there. Do you think Dave cares about having a good to special playmaking tight end on his roster, or would he rather reserve
14: more of the targets for more wide receivers.
13: Yeah, I think he cares if he's able to have access to one. You know what I'm saying? Like the guys that you
14: named. That's the question, yeah.
13: They're solid players, but, you know, what the hell am I worried about getting Cameron Brate the ball for in Tampa Bay when I got Mike Evans and Godwin and all of those guys? Right. You know what I'm saying? And I've got running backs as well. If I've got solid tight ends, then they're going to get solid targets where I'm going to, you know, maybe get you 3 to 4 catches per game, if that. But if I have a guy that is a top-tier tight end, then yes, I'm going to make sure that I'm drawing up things for him and make sure that he is touching the football 6 to 8 times per game. So I think it's all about personnel. If you give Dave Canales a tight end the caliber of a Sam LaPorta, then he's going to make sure he gets the doggone football. But with the tight ends that he has at his disposal, he's like, okay, you guys have different roles. You are not go-to tight ends.
15: And I think that makes perfect sense. I wonder if you're giving up a fourth-round pick for LaPorta or whatever, third rounder, you're probably giving up more than a fourth, so whatever, let's call it third, then would you rather just trade a third for a different wide receiver who helps you out more, or would you rather go after the dynamic tight end? I guess that's my point, but your point is also understood.
13: Yeah,
15: I don't know what Dave would want, is my question.
13: Third, fourth round pick for a player the caliber of LaPorta, I think the only thing you got to think about really, you know, contract could be coming up soon, but other than that, I'm doing it. I mean, he had herniated discs that he had to have surgery on, and the back is nothing to play with. But, yeah, third, fourth round pick for LaPorta, yeah, you do that.
15: Yeah, the contract is there. I know they are analytically inclined, tight end, not a premium position. I want to know, how much do they care about tight end? We move on. Campus Kona.
13: Kona.
15: Team week. We preview ECU's offense that was a juggernaut last year. Can they do it again without their quarterback and offensive coordinator? Weston Walker, Sports Radio 92.7 WFNZ.
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16: The thing is, if these trades had happened in the opposite order, if Miles had been dealt first, I think that one lands a bit differently than it is today because to other people now, because it happened after LaMelo, because they are shipping off the remnants of the Mitch Kupchak era, you know, and of course it's LaMelo first, but now Miles too. Airbnb is gone. We had great hopes for the Airbnb duo many years ago. You know, it's just a continued teardown of what people thought might be the first team that had a chance to get better, but they don't see it that way. To me, it clearly, at this point, with the benefit of hindsight now, they just thought there was a ceiling on what that team could do.
1: The Kyle Bailey Show. 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
13: I'm still sifting through it like a lot of us are. I'm a little curious for what they were looking for when I start to look at some of the, you know, the negatives on these players. I'm a little curious to fit, you know, with them losing to Orlando the way in which they did, losing because of physicality, wanting, you know, we know that Coach Lee's calling card is defense. And so to pick a couple of players who have a lot of questions on defense and, you know, people question the physicality of an Anderson. And then you look at Steinbach, he is a skilled big man, but they talk about, you know, some of his defensive limitations. So that's the only thing that I'm really trying to work through at this point.
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0: are getting closer and closer to hearing that music when game day comes back from break on ESPN. 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You guys started Team Week without your boy because I was in there with mom helping her with the surgery. But now it's time to get down to it. The 2026 East Carolina Pirates and that offense, what is it going to look like? And it could be very explosive. Flounder, you know what to do. Drop that intro. It never gets old.
1: You've waited months to hear. It's caused some of your greatest triumphs.
2: The Pirates were the better team today, and they win it 27-22.
1: And your biggest heartbreaks.
2: Chris Johnson bounces off of one. He's still up. Johnson to the outside has a chance. Foot race, goodbye.
1: It's the option at Georgia Tech. It's Howard's Rock. The smoke in Miami. And every Saturday, you tap that sign. College football is here.
0: All right, the 2025 East Carolina offense. It was an explosive bunch, to say the least. And so when you look at it, Caden Hauser was a big-time quarterback for this crew. He threw for over 3,300 yards, but he is now gone. Four of the top five pass catchers, they're gone too. East Carolina does not return a lot on offense and on this football team in general. But they will be led by a new offensive coordinator, Jordan Davis, formerly of North Texas. And the last three seasons, he's led some of the best offenses in the country. So that's why I say, East Carolina fans, you could be in store for a treat. Because in 2025, North Texas led the nation in first down offense, scoring offense, and total offense, while also being one of the FBS leaders, which is top 25 to be specific, and eight other statistical categories, including passing offense and team passing efficiency. So there's a lot of good stuff that comes with Mr. Jordan Davis. So where did they specialize last year? First quarter scoring. East Carolina outscored their opponents 121-40 last year. They averaged 449 yards, close to 33 points per game. So you had a lot that you could build off of as well. And so East Carolina, they also went 7-0 last year when coming up with more than 415 yards. But when they played some of the better defenses on the schedule, they did struggle. So now, let's turn the page. What is this team going to bring to the East Carolina University Stadium this year? Emory Williams and Mitch Griffith will be battling it out for the quarterback position. And so Emory Williams, he got time in Miami over the last 3 years and was solid once he was able to play. He had two starts, though, in only 3 years at Miami. And Mitch Griffith,
3: your boy,
0: blast from the past, a guy that I once thought was going to be a really good quarterback for the Demon Deacons, only saw mop-up duty at Texas Tech last year, but he did throw for 1,553 passing yards, 9 touchdowns, and 7 interceptions at Wake Forest in 2023. So let's just park it right there. Mitch Griffith is 26 years old, I might add, too. So he's been in college quite a long time, probably living in the family dorms with two or three kids running around there. But when I say these two names to you, Walker Mail, how should East Carolina fans feel about the quarterback position?
4: That you need to go to a different name to figure out how you feel about those two names. You go to Blake Harrell, who has shown a great deal of talent when it comes to evaluating talent, when it comes to evaluating quarterback play. Remember, it was Blake Harrell that pivoted wholeheartedly to Caden Hauser. If Mike Houston had just started the great quarterback on their roster from the beginning, maybe Mike Houston is still the head coach of ECU football. He doesn't. He gets fired. Enter Blake Harrell. And here they go on a 5-1 run. He gets the job. They go back at it with that duo in Harrell and Hauser. And turns out it was for real when Harrell's like, hey man, can we go with the good quarterback?
0: Yeah.
4: John David Baker, you got it. Offensive coordinator, that's a big question we'll have to answer as well. Mitch Griffith being the old guy, Emory Williams being younger, having less experience. Griffith doesn't have a ton of experience. I don't know what to do with these QBs.
0: Yeah.
4: I find it hard to believe that they're going to be as good as Hauser, but if you needed some faith in it, I put my faith in Harrell, who has done a great job ever since getting the interim tag and then having that interim tag removed. improved.
0: Yeah, I think that when you hear this, man, I'm not super excited about the quarterback position for East Carolina because Mitch Griffiths, he's a very small quarterback. If there's anything we know about this young man, it is that. But wasn't able to do much with his opportunities. Him being 26 years old, Lord knows he's got plenty of experience at this point, but he still feels, for lack of a better term, like a mid quarterback. And Emory Williams, the same thing. When I saw him when he was able to play for the Canes, nothing about him jumped out. So I feel like that this East Carolina quarterback position is going to be a work in progress. Flynn, I saw you nodding your head. What do you say about this quarterback position for the Pirates?
3: One thing that I will say is that when they brought in Caden Hauser, I honestly said, how good can this kid be? Because when he was at Michigan State, and Michigan State is not exactly in the Mark D'Antonio era of Michigan
0: State. They're struggling.
3: It has been rough for them. The previous year, he played in 11 games. He threw for 1,130 yards and had a 6-5 touchdown interception ratio. So at that rate, you thought, okay, this is one of those guys that's coming down. How good can he honestly be? Is it just that he needs a reset, or is he really not that good? Doing the same thing with these two quarterbacks. So it's worked before. I'm not saying it works as perfectly, but maybe. I believe in Emory Williams probably a little bit more than Mitch Griffiths, but you never know. Either one of these guys could emerge, and the good news is you do have two options that you can bounce back and forth between, especially early in the season.
0: Well, how much should the acquisition of Jordan Davis coming from North Texas excite Pirates fans? I think that it should, and I think that if there is anything that can help out these quarterbacks, it is this offense, because not to say that they'll be good as Drew Mestermaker. Nobody's saying that. They're not going to throw for 600 yards, you know, on a given team. I didn't want to, you know, throw your guys under the bus too much, but I guess I just did, you know. But
4: I want to say he did it to everybody, but not 600 yards. Yeah. That was special for us.
0: Yeah, so we're going to see just how special he may be as he will start his tenure. Yep. At Oklahoma State. But I think that if there's any offense, this is a very explosive offense. We know they want to throw it all over the yard. They're going to create space and pace. And so if there's anything that can help these guys, it could be a coordinator like that. What say
4: you? No, it's good, because you're talking about, okay, I like Jordan Davis as the replacement for John David Baker, which we called, by the way. We said, hey, man, if they have a successful offense, he's gone. He's sure. Going somewhere. And that's exactly what happened. Mentioned that yesterday. But I like the replacement of OC more than I am comfortable with the replacement of Caden Hauser. Mm-hmm. So you're putting a lot of faith in your head coach and your offensive coordinator here. But that's where the faith has to reside. You just can't believe in Emory Williams right now. We haven't seen him, and it's hard to believe in Mitch Griffiths because we've seen too much of him. Though very different reasons as to why you're not thrilled with the QB options.
0: All right, and then so if we want to go up front, because we know that's where the real weapons are.
4: There you go.
0: East Carolina's got a lot of guys to replace. They lost 6 offensive linemen, including all 5 starters. Their career starts dropped to 31, but they did add some starters through the portal from Kennesaw State, Southern Miss, and Northern Arizona. The best of that group could be Brandon Best. He is a center or an offensive guard. He started his career at Georgia Tech. He's 6'4", 313 pounds. He is a former All-Conference USA player for Kennesaw State, and they talk about how he's got NFL size as well. And for Kennesaw State, he was a really good player, and they expect him to be one of the best interior blockers in the American. And so when you look at it, East Carolina, they got a lot to replace. They lost a ton there. This offensive line, as I just said, lost all 5 starters. Then when you want to go to the skill positions, running back, there's nobody you're going to write home about. TJ Engelman returns at running back. He's run for 313 yards and a touchdown last year. And also they've got Michael Allen that they brought over from NC State. And in 2023, he had a few starts for them, did a little bit. DeJuan Lacy, he was going to be the starter last year, but was out for the year in week 2. But the starter offense could come at the wide receiver position. And when you talk about a guy like Ray Joseph that comes over from Miami, now I will say, stereotyping all day long, when you've got a name like Ray, I expect you to be able to ball out. Okay?
4: Can't be slow as Ray.
0: And this is a guy that they will be expecting a lot from. He did play in only 4 games, didn't necessarily stand out during his career there with 14 catches, but he's got the explosiveness to be able to make some plays in the return game and at wide receiver as well. And they're also expecting a lot out of Landon Sides, an outside target that they got from North Texas, who caught 88 passes for close to 1,100 yards and 6 scores over the last 3 years. So they've got some guys to be able to choose from, a few more transfers as well. But when you hear about all of those losses, how much of a work in progress do you think this offense will be?
4: I feel pretty good about the receiving core that they've been able to manufacture here. Spalding, also a four-year player with the Pirates, had 500 yards last season, going to have a bigger role, and already had a significant one last year. Mm-hmm. So you have some familiarity, and it was a productive player. It's not just familiarity for a guy that was all the way down at the other end of the bench not getting any time. I really like the wide receiving core. I think they'll be fine. I'm a little worried about the offensive line. Mm-hmm. They had two guys go play for big-time programs. This starting left tackle started every single game. He's going to play power four football. And you also had the best guard in the transfer portal, maybe the best guard in the transfer portal, in Poku, who's now going to play at South Carolina and be the starter for the Gamecocks, it looks like. So, yeah, man, if you have a very good quarterback going to Illinois, okay, playing for Brett Bielema, you have two offensive linemen going to one set-it-and-forget-it 8-win ACC team and one SEC team in South Carolina. ECU was really talented last year. These are good football programs coming in and saying, I'll take that guy. Here's $1 million and then some. So it's a lot of really hard things to replace on this football team. The thing I'm worried about the most is probably, outside of quarterback, the offensive line, man. Those are two monsters you're losing to good football programs.
0: Yeah, Jamarion McCrimmon, who will be going to NC State, as you said, and Emmanuel Poku, who will be going to South Carolina. When we come back on the other side, Flynn, I'll get some of your thoughts about this East Carolina offense, and then we will also delve into the Carolina Panthers again. And the best-case scenario from one NFL writer is that still not good enough for the Carolina defense in 2026. 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
6: LaMelo, for all of his faults, did get people in seat. I don't think there's anybody else on the roster that does that right now.
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8: I'm sure that there's going to be a lot of reasoning as to why this is a great thing for the Hornets, and I don't really care right now. 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
9: I think the team got a lot better today. I think the team got more flexible in what they can do. 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
10: I'm damn near 50. I got to wait another 10 years now?
11: This is equivalent to fans overreacting for a first-round pick when the draft hasn't even ended.
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19: 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And should the Hornets be in on Jaylen Brown still? 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

0: A show, reminding you to hit us up on the social medias, WFNZ on Twitter, Instagram, and Facebook. You can also hit us up at HTB Anthony, at Wes Bryant underscore 72, at Walker Mail, and most importantly, at Wes and Walker on X. So make sure you follow the page on X or Twitter, whichever you prefer. 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He gets it when he heard the intro to Team Week, says goosebumps every time, LFG college football. And East Carolina fans, where you guys at? Are you going to chime in on your thoughts for your offense for 2026? Because the text line is very quiet. So wondering what you guys are thinking there. But as we just talked about, as we preview the Pirates for 2026, a lot to replace. They lost six offensive linemen. They lost pretty much all of their skill talent, including quarterback Caden Hauser. But Jordan Davis comes over from North Texas that led one of the nation's most prolific offenses. So, Flounder, did you have some thoughts on this East Carolina offense as a whole before we move on?
1: Yeah, I think it's going to be tough to replace the offensive line. That's going to be probably the biggest concern coming into the year. Never great when that's your biggest concern either, but they've gone out and gotten some guys in the transfer portal that I think are going to be serviceable enough for them to where they'll have a chance to succeed offensively. The skill positions, I don't hate where they're at. Ashton Gray is another running back that comes over via transfer from North Texas. So that's a guy that's very familiar with the offense. Ran for 377 yards and 5 touchdowns a year ago. So maybe with more carries, he's a guy that can break out. Same thing with Landon Sides, who comes over as a wide receiver. That could be another guy that could really be a standout for East Carolina this year. He finished with 449 yards receiving a year ago. So certainly somebody that I think in this offense, you know, if it can be a little bit more explosive this year, and with him being more of a focus, maybe he puts up some big numbers. And they do return Brock Spurling as well, who had a really good year last year. Brock Spaulding, excuse me. I don't know why I said Spurling. But he's certainly someone that I think ECU fans, it's a familiar face. It's someone that you can get behind and really feel confident in going into the season. So I think there are some pieces, but it's going to be a lot to expect them to be as explosive as they were last year when you had a guy in John David Baker that was good enough to get back to Ole Miss.
0: All right, so going over to the text line as well, Thorin Rocks is talking about, he says, we're working, we're not Chapel Hill grad / fan. So I think he's talking about something completely different. I thought he was saying the East Carolina offense, they're going to be working.
2: Just threw an insult at UNC people. Okay.
0: Yeah, no doubt. Random shout.
1: Enjoy the American. How about that?
2: We will. Hey, the Strays over here, man. Come on.
0: Yeah, no doubt. All right, so when we go and start to talk about the Carolina Panthers, and when we go over to Bleacher Report, and they talked about some of the best and worst case scenarios for every NFL defense in an article by Gary Davenport. And when he goes to the Carolina Panthers, he says the Panthers were a playoff team last year. The defense was mediocre. Team went hard in free agency. Talked about the free agents that they signed, saying they swapped out Roseboom for Devin Lloyd. The money that they gave Jalen Phillips to improve the pass rush. He says if that front seven can be more impactful in 2026, the Panthers have quietly assembled a solid secondary. Carolina's defense isn't elite, but it has the potential to be more asset than liability. And so when you hear that, I mean, it's not very complimentary, and it's basically just saying your defense will be okay. It depends on how you take it. But is this, quote, best case scenario from this NFL writer still not good enough for the Panthers defense according to your expectations this coming season?
2: I disagree that it's best case scenario. I'm in this weird spot where I actually kind of like the description that he puts to this Carolina Panthers defense, mm-hmm. but I don't like that being best case scenario. Best case scenario is top 10 defense. We actually just played a soundbite from Mina Kimes going all across the board saying they have really talented Pro Bowl level players at 5 separate spots out there on the football field. Now, she didn't even mention a Merrig and some of the other pieces that they picked up in Scorton and Lee Hunter. Mm-hmm. If everybody hits to just the 100th percentile outcome, 70th, 80th, whatever that is, then I feel very good about this defense. There's top 10 potential. That's best case scenario. I think them being more of an asset than a liability is still a great description, and I continue to go back to the Carolina Panthers needing to tell their fan base, we got better as a pass rushing unit. We spent a lot of money to go after Jalen Phillips, who doesn't have a lot of sacks to his name that you usually see for somebody making $30 million a year. But he unquestionably is a Pro Bowl level pass rusher. Don't know if he's going to become all pro, but he's Pro Bowl level, especially if he turns a lot more of those pressures into sacks. Unquestionably, we have Mike Jack, who had a Pro Bowl level cornerback year last year, and we have the other guy where quarterbacks seemingly are afraid to throw that to that side of the field a lot more than they are with Mike Jack. And if you throw it to Mike Jack, he made you pay a ton last season. So the fact that you got a lot better, in my opinion, as a pass rushing unit, if you think Nick Scorton is going to improve, you have some NASCAR package guys. Pat Jones is a worthy rotation pass rusher that just didn't play a whole lot because of the injury. And then you bring in Phillips alongside Derek Brown. Yeah, I very much so think that they're going to be way more of an asset than a liability. I think best case scenario is we're talking about a top 10 unit.
0: Yeah, and I'd like to see him clean this up to give us a little bit more context, because what are you saying? To be more asset than liability, is this a great asset that appreciates with value, or is this a type of asset that depreciates with value? Like, what type of asset are we talking about here? But I'm right there with you. I don't think that this best case scenario is what it should be. I think that the Panthers, as I've said, they've got to do at pretty much every level of this defense. You look up front on the defensive line, no matter how you stack the front, Derek Brown looks like he is a dude. Devin Lloyd, I mean, for whatever people want to think about him, he was still all pro last year. I would consider that a dude. Jalen Phillips, even though the sack numbers haven't reached double digits, I think with the pressures and some of the things that he brings to the table, I think people would consider him a dude. We already know Mike Jackson was a PFF All-Pro. Merritt came in and showed that he's definitely a very physical presence in that secondary. And J.C. Horn, we know what this fan base thinks of him as well. And so I think that the best case scenario for this Panthers defense is that they could get into the top 10. They could be considered a defense that you should fear when they walk into your arena. So I'm not quite sure, where he is going with this. And I would love for him to give a little bit more clarity to his statement. But I think that the best case scenario for the Panthers is that they do become a very feared unit and a top 10 unit in the NFL.
2: You remember in the last Mission Impossible where Tom Cruise and his people had to get both keys and then find where the lock was to use said key to eventually beat the entity. Yes. I won't spoil it too much, but that's the objective of the movie.
0: It's been out enough. If you hadn't seen it already, then that's your fault. That.
2: Yeah. Totally agree. Totally agree. So it feels like there's something major missing with a lot of these guys preventing them from reaching superstardom. Derek Brown and Jalen Phillips, something very similar for both of them at their positions, in that they're not bringing down the quarterback enough. You have Devin Lloyd. Okay, Devin Lloyd, all pro last year, but also played 67% of the snaps, just didn't play nearly as much. And do you want to pay a top tier linebacker for a guy that plays 2/3 of the defensive snaps? Linebacker, man, you're out there, especially off ball. J.C. Horn, man, got beaten man to man a couple times. You had a bad moment against Puka. You had some, don't say it, we know about Olave. I just am warning you.
0: I was trying
2: now
0: to fight back a smile, too.
2: You did so unsuccessfully. You didn't try to fight it. You were like the security guard that barely wants people down and lets somebody go in there with something destructive. But it does feel like it's been hard the last few years to go beat and unlock this entity. And it feels like they have a shot, and you have to have the right timing and all of these guys coming together to unleash the capabilities of all these other players. Everything has to work pretty well. But now I live in a world in Carolina Panthers land where it feels like maybe they have four different keys, all of these different keys to unlock the best ability of the other players to where they can finally beat the entity. Whatever the offense is on the opposite side of the line of scrimmage, getting all of these guys, something kind of major missing from all of their games, preventing them from reaching superstardom. But they're unquestionably good football players. All of them can unlock some kind of superstar.
0: I mean, that was excellent right there, what you just did, Walker, man.
2: I knew you'd like Mission Impossible.
0: That comparison.
2: Low-hanging fruit.
0: That was great.
2: I know what makes you tick, man.
0: See, I don't even know that was low-hanging fruit. The way you made that connection, I mean, it was great. Way better than me trying to connect Jackass 5, let me tell you that, okay?
2: We need to have this conversation with the people somehow, some way.
0: Yeah, we might have to have that next break. I got to tell you guys about my experience, taking my son to go see that, and what we were not prepared for, okay? So you guys are going to love that.
2: Just the two Americas of how we each describe Jackass, all of the movies, the two Americas watching each of these movies, because it's something special, man. I quite enjoyed that conversation in the side studio.
0: Yeah, no doubt, because it is summer blockbuster season. I'm going to the movies like a mofo. So yeah, but let's get back to it. We'll get to that in a second. Worst case scenario, he says in this article, is that Phillips has never had more than 8.5 sacks in a season, and that was his rookie year in 2021. Devin Lloyd picked off 5 passes, made the Pro Bowl last year, but he barely topped 80 total tackles. He said big bucks don't equal sure bets. And if those acquisitions don't pay off, then the Panthers could easily have the same issues defensively they did a year ago, where they ranked in the bottom half of the league in more statistical categories than not. So that is your worst case scenario. And so it led me to ask the question, just how much of a sure bet today do we feel like Jalen Phillips is? And I guess to maybe... We're not going full Betty, okay? But just saying, I guess for Jalen Phillips to get to double-digit sacks this year and have a career year in that aspect, how much of a sure bet do you think he is
2: okay,
0: to do that?
2: Yeah, you cleaned it up. That's not a sure bet.
0: Okay.
2: It's not a sure bet to say somebody's going to do something they've never done before.
0: Okay.
2: That's not a sure bet. But I think this guy has the scenarios all wrong. I think what you do with Carolina's defense is you see that this front office is paying a premium to raise the hell out of the floor. And to me, I just don't think this defense is going to go out there and fail miserably. Again, barring something catastrophic with the injuries, and I'll knock on wood, sorry, Panther Bo's dog, every single time we do it. But I think that you're paying a premium to bring in a linebacker that has questions, but still is clearly an upgrade over what you've had. Jalen Phillips, clearly an upgrade. All across the board, you're not going after these guys that have all of these accolades and all these trophies in their trophy case. They still are great role players at the very least, and or just better starters. You get the idea. You're paying a premium to raise the floor. So I find it hard to believe that all of these guys share the field at the same time, and you come out at the very end of this season watching another bottom five defense. That's not going to happen. And the way that he described worst case scenario was, if they swing and miss on all of these big bets that they're taking, then we could see a lot of the same problems that we saw each of the last couple of years. No. The last couple of years, we've seen bottom five defensive units at
0: historically
2: times.
0: Bad run defense
2: in certain categories, right? In pass rushing. I just don't see that. And I'm okay making sure that the floor is significantly raised. And I think that reigns true here, to where the ceiling is very good and the floor is also damn good enough for you to evaluate this entire operation. And we got to figure out if we can really take that next step to be a playoff contender, where the offense, to me, has a lot to also improve upon with some internal improvement. But free agency, I love what they've done.
0: Yeah, to get double-digit sacks, I would say, yes, that is not a sure bet for Jalen Phillips. And if I had to bet, I will probably bet against that happening. But if we want to change the calculus on that question and say, how much of a bet is Jalen Phillips to be able to be an impact player on this defense,
2: sure bet.
0: Then yeah, I think that it is more of a sure bet when you look at it in those terms. I think he is going to be disruptive. We know, if anything, he is a physical presence out there on the edge. If anything, he's not going to be a guy that you can push around. And so I think that that's something that the Panthers have not had over that position. And with the amount of pressures that he's able to get, he is a threat. Now, as I've said continually, you want to see him get to the quarterback and put him on the ground. I also want to see him get some more forced fumbles, because the two that he has for his career, that's not good enough. When you're making that kind of money now, you've entered into a different level of expectations. And so that's what makes it kind of hard to balance the two together, to say, well, if he doesn't get double-digit sacks, you know, was he worth this deal? Because with the money you're paying him, that's what you're saying. You say, hey, man, I need you to go out and get 10 or better out here. All right, but I think the even better question here is the one that people have been asking plenty of questions about, which is Devin Lloyd. We've talked about the amount of snaps that he did not play that you would want from a guy. He did make all pro. He was a hell of a player in coverage for them. But the tackles and some of the run defense and some of those things that we look at, and the fact that he was a guy that did pop out. Word to Kendrick Lamar, in a contract year, we know in the NFL that can always kind of be a red flag. You go on dates and she tells you, yeah, you know, me and my ex-husband, we still hang out from time to time. We still go out to dinner every now and again.
2: That's
0: you're
2: a
0: like,
2: big
0: whoa,
2: red flag.
0: Whoa.
2: I mean, depending, right? But
0: that's yeah.
2: I don't know.
0: If you look at Devin Lloyd, you say, all right, you were okay, you were mid, and then whoa, that contract year, you started to ball out. We know in the NFL that's a classic red flag. So just how much of a sure bet do we feel like today Devin Lloyd is for the Carolina Panthers?
2: Yeah, my sure bets are Jalen Phillips is going to be a good football player, even if he doesn't take that next step into being a 12-sack guy. Devin Lloyd, before the contract year, was good. He just wasn't amazing. He wasn't all pro. So if you're asking if Devin Lloyd is going to be a sure bet at all pro, no, I do not believe that to be true. Mm-hmm. In fact, I think it'd probably be a sure bet to say that he's not going to reach the interception total that he reached last year. It's just turnovers, they're wonky. You can't bank on those things. Yeah. That's true of overall when you talk about defenses and 11-man personnel being out there, and that's true.

0: are wonky, but the numbers and the analytics are what they are. And so I do think that he's going to be a guy that's going to be a threat in coverage. And I do think he's going to get interceptions for the Carolina Panthers. When you get it covers, that's not just going to end just because of the fact that, you know, he's with the new team. Coverage carries. And I think that, you know, he's a guy that he's got a lot of different tools in his bag. And I think now also the expectations that come with it. And maybe he's a guy that still has a little bit of chip on his shoulder, because do we know that the contract that he signed with the Panthers was the one that he necessarily wanted? Did he think when he went out on the open market that he was going to be paid at the top of the market? So he could still have a little bit of that going with him as well. So I think that Devin Lloyd is going to be one of the better free agent pickups there is, even though he does have the red flag of really popping out when he had that contract year. But I think it's going to carry over to the Carolina Panthers.
1: I mean, clearly that is the hope and that is the dream. It was an outlier year in coverage for Devin Lloyd this past season. What the Avero stuff is interesting, because here's that guy Ben Solak writing something about Devin Lloyd again.
2: Oh, but this guy.
1: here's why he thought the last year from Lloyd was a blip on the radar rather than a trend. He mentioned Lloyd being in the Avero scheme. After Lloyd spent four seasons with the Jags, the Panthers gave him $45 million over 3 years, and Ajero Avero is going to need him to be a three-down off-ball linebacker that makes those sideline-to-sideline plays that he struggled with previously before Campanelli put him in a different role this past season as the defensive coordinator. Carolina doesn't have the depth at linebacker to specialize Lloyd's role the way that Jacksonville mm-hmm. did. So that's the question. Avero does like blitzing guys. He will do it with Merrick and try to utilize that skill set. Lloyd clearly balled out in a very specific role with Jacksonville. So do you believe in your other off-ball linebackers enough to where you can somewhat specialize Lloyd? But if you're going to specialize him, then that does beg the question, is he worth top tier linebacker money if you're going to ask him to do less than what those types of linebackers are asked to do?
0: Yeah.
1: Again, it's why I go with the much more comfortable sure bet being he's going to be better than the other off-ball linebackers that we've had for the last 3-4 years. It's been quite a while since we've had an awesome season from that position. But I think it's a fair question of maybe it's Avero. It's not that he isn't utilizing Lloyd the way he's supposed to because he has a different philosophy than Campanelli. Mm-hmm. Who's going to be the other guy?
0: Yeah.
1: Right? Like, we'll just go back to Trevin Wallace again. Man, I hope Trevin Wallace continues to improve. Based on what we've seen from him so far, that's not someone I can bank on. So I worry a little bit about how Avero has to use him, more so than having the flexibility to use him the same way Jacksonville did last year.
0: All right, folks, when we come back, I guess we're going to talk about it. Summer movie experiences, Jackass 5 next.
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7: And just like that, folks, the 1 o'clock hour is almost over here on the Wes and Walker Show on a War Cry Wednesday. We hope you got a good War Cry today as well on Sports Radio 92.7 WFNZ. Keep the comments coming on the WFNZ text line, powered by Affordable Siding and Windows, your hometown home improvement experts. And yes, it is that season, summertime, lots of summer blockbusters, okay? And I've been to see my share of movies already. And so if you guys didn't see on my social media, I very much gave very much acclaim to the movie The Furious, the action flick that came out recently. I said it is one of the top five action movies that I've ever seen in my life.
8: All okay? time ranking. All right.
7: Go look at the trailer. But that movie was absolutely incredible. I mean, I can't say enough about it. It's called The Furious. But yeah, man, also got to add to the list. So to give you some backstory, I was never much of a Jackass watcher. And if I happen to be flipping by MTV and I saw them doing something that looks like it might be funny, I might leave it there for just a little bit. So my son, ever since he's been like 5 or 6, when he would see the trailers for the movies, he'd be like, "Dad, I want to go see," which he didn't think that he could say it. So he would abbreviate and say J.A. He'd mm-hmm. be like, "I want to see J.A.
8: Smart move. Don't get in trouble.
7: So he would say that. So this year when it came out and he said that he wanted to see it and the clips on the trailer looked pretty good. So I was like, "All right. Yeah, man, we can go check it out." I was like, "I'll take you to go see it. I think you can handle it now, man." We went to go see that movie on Sunday, and we weren't ready, okay? The trailer very much hides a lot of what is going to be in said film, and because of the fact that I didn't see any of the prior movies, I didn't know what to expect. The nudity, just how gross some of the things were that they did in this film. We spent a good portion of the movie with our hands just kind of over our faces in a visor like position with the head down, not wanting to see what was going on. I will say some of the stuff was funny. Yeah, some of it was funny. And it is, according to the critics, the highest rated Jackass of all of the movies that they've made, and it's supposed to be the last one. But I mean, you know, just to give you guys a little bit of an example, as much as I can, there was one stunt that they did to where they talked about how the first Olympics was done in the nude, and then they let mm-hmm. one of the members do the high jump in the nude, and they did not cover up anything. There was type of censorship involved here, and I was like,
8: "This is of a Fosbury flop."
7: A little bit, Matt. So yes, this was definitely one of those deals to where, we found some of it funny, but some of it we did not. And so we had a great discussion in the side studio when I came in and told the guys about it with the two Americas and how white guys' humor is just very, very different from that of a brother.
8: Yeah, I don't think you see any black people in Jackass. I don't think I've ever seen one, to be honest with you. I've not seen every single one of those movies.
7: There was four of us
8: In the theater, yes. All together, yes. You counted.
7: I was looking. I took a bathroom break, and when I came back, the light was good enough to where I could see through the theater, and I said, man, how many black guys are in here? I counted four.
8: Oh, it is peak white guy stuff, and this is where some of my whiteness will shine. It is not 1,000% shining at all of the events that take place in Jackass, but I will say there are lots of things that I find funny, mm-hmm. and even with the shock factor of watching all of the male nudity that is in basically what seems to be 50% of the events that are taking mm-hmm. place here. It's not something that I am running to go see when it's on my television screen, but if I'm there, I'm dying laughing. Yeah. It is just hilarious. I don't know what it is in the white guy genetic sequencing that says laugh at this and laugh hard,
7: yeah.
8: but it triggers for me because this is who I am and I can't be anybody else, yeah. but it is damn hilarious. I will say a lot of the same stunts that you were laughing at, some of the, I think, less egregious for the eyeballs, mm-hmm. activities that they would put on, the getting smacked with a yes. whole bunch of soup in their hands, mm-hmm. like they would order this monstrosity of a big old order of soup all over the place, and then they'd walk through the doorway and then they get smacked. That's one of my favorites. You and I both talked about the air horn at the golf course.
7: Yes,
8: just good old classic prank worthy fun. Yeah, it is hilarious to hear the description from someone that didn't know quite what they were getting into.
7: Yeah, I mean, and then like the escape room of death, some of the stunts they had there, you know, I'm all for it. Like, I loved Road Trip. What was the other one? But like I said, Step Brothers was great. Road Trip, a lot of that type of stuff. I loved that stuff. But like I said, I just wasn't prepared.
8: This is five different levels above it.
7: For what J.A. Was about to bring. And so Pork and Bean says, I'm black and love Jackass. I just don't want any friends like that in real life. That's another thing about it too. I think about that as a friendship, and I'm like, man, they do stuff that you're just like, there's some days I just don't want that. And you know, when you have that many friends that have that type of sense of humor, every day if you hang with these guys, man, it's tough to have a hard day around them, because they're going to do some very playful stuff that's going to cross the line. And you're like, listen, man, today ain't the day for that. But it's never not the day for the Jackass.
8: You're going to have to come back home without an ear because of one of the events that had gone wrong. That's just kind of how it goes. My last question before we maybe move on is, you said that this is the highest rated Jackass film out there. I need to know how movie critics are evaluating this.
7: Yes.
8: Because it is so different from evaluating Oscar nominated films for Best Picture. Is it the same group of people? Do we have all of these critics evaluating something like Shawshank Redemption, and that same group of people watches Johnny Knoxville with his you know what out going down a roof in a shopping cart and saying, you know, see, I didn't quite like the lighting in this picture well enough. I need to know how they're rating all of these films and how that compares with the Oscar-nominated movies of our time.
7: All right, so when you look at it, I pulled it up because I do have the app on my phone, the Flixster app. So right now, it's still sitting at a fresh score of 88% for the critics score. And so when you look at what some of them are saying, I'll just read a couple, and they give you just a little bit of what they say out of the full review. But Steven Silver says, the new movie isn't really defensible as a film on its own merits, but I still had a blast watching it. Angela Moretta says, if the old stuff is a little tired, the best of the new is still life-affirming in the idiosyncratic. I'm not even going to try.
8: Okay.
7: Jackass way. He said the sense of just getting away with the heist as palpable as ever. And the last one that I will read from Rihanna Cruz says, when the guys are doing the stupidest stunts on earth, it's still fundamentally earnest. There's an element of honesty and earnestness to it that is always there. And this one, I think, overdoes it on the sentimentality.
8: What I'm just telling these people is, if you find a way to work in the word idiosyncratic on a Jackass film review. It's called Doing Too Much, and you need to just go walk outside for a little bit.
7: Yeah, man, I will say, you know, if you like it and that's your thing, I think that you will enjoy it. If that is your sense of humor, it's a lot there. Because like I said, we still did laugh at a decent amount of stuff. And then for my man who asked about the Supergirl review, I've not gone to see it yet. I know it's been a lot of mixed reviews and a lot of it not so good. NASCAR Mike asked that. I do plan to still go see it, though, because you know who is a staunch movie critic, former Carolina Panther, Gerald McCoy. He gives a lot of reviews, especially on the comic book movies. And he said, because he's a huge comic book guy, if you know, and he was talking about how much he loved the movie and he thought that a lot of the criticism was not warranted. So when I saw his review, I said, okay, I will go and check it out. So Gerald McCoy, like I said, you can check him out for football analysis and for movie reviews. But when we come back, folks, more NBA free agency on the other side. 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
5: 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You know, year one, given what you know you have coming in right now, what sort of team do you expect to put on the court this fall?
10: Yeah, we have high expectations. I'd say, like, starting with the backcourt, Jizzle and Keyshawn were a backcourt that I thought could have competed against in any league, against anybody in the country. So to be able to kind of retain that with the transition into a new job, I'm extremely excited about it. I mean, people are nationally are very well aware of Jizzle James. He was an all-league level player already in the Big 12. I think Keyshawn Tiller is a guy that 49er fans are just going to fall in love with. He's poised to take a major jump and I think be as good as any guard in college basketball over the next couple years.
9: The Kyle Bailey Show. 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
21: 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Cannibals. 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Mafatu watched the strange scene, powerless to move, and he felt doom itself breathing chill upon his neck. In that very instant, he heard a crashing in the undergrowth. Four figures were tearing toward him through the jungle. 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

0: 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The number is 704-570-9610. Again, that number is 704-570-9610. Feel free to hit us with your best Charlotte Hornets questions. What are they going to do? What's next? When's next, perhaps, is something you might need to be asking, because after, I would think, a pretty dead first handful of hours in the legal tampering period of NBA free agency, maybe even the first, I don't know, 10 hours or so, right before we hopped on the mic, anywhere from that like 10:30 to 12 o'clock range, we had a lot of breaking news coming in from Shams. In case you missed it, we had Shams report that the Utah Jazz were going to trade center Walker Kessler to the LA Lakers in exchange for a 2031 and 2033 unprotected first round pick, also a couple of pick swaps. And the Lakers have their new starting center to pair alongside Luka, because you know Luka, he wanted a center last year. Remember the Mark Williams back and forth? Snip, snap, snip, snap. Yeah, it's because Luka wanted a center, and then they decided to find something. And I say they had the power. They decided to find something in the physical and then rescind the trade. But they got their big guy in Walker Kessler now. I think they gave up a lot to go get him. I don't think Kessler is the guy you give up your entire future for and say, oh, okay, now we're being really serious. Kessler's the dude that you're throwing out there, having traded a whole bunch of assets for, to go against the Wimbys of the worlds and the Isaiah Hartensteins and the Chet Holmgrens. Maybe it works for Holmgren, depending on how you feel about him. But all of these teams that are going to be the best in the Western Conference, even like Nikola Jokic, I just, man, over $30 million a year for the next four seasons on top of giving up all the assets. Lakers have a good team, fun team. I just don't think that they're a championship contending team.
1: Yeah, and I think when you look at this deal, it kind of reeks of desperation as well, because if you don't feel like that Walker Kessler is going to be a guy that could be an all-star caliber center, as I said earlier, Jalen Durham might have been a little bit too rich for them as he was looking for a full max deal, and Detroit right now is scoffing at that, so he's a man looking for a team. Maybe it worked out with Detroit, but maybe the Lakers felt like, hey, he's not necessarily worth that price that he wants. And then when you look at across the rest of the landscape of the NBA, I mean, whatever pretty good young big was going to be available for them to be able to get, that wasn't going to have to require heaven and earth. And so I guess for them, yes, this was a pretty sizable trade as far as what they had to give up. But again, that's just the Lakers mentality. I mean, the last time they picked really, really high, they took Lonzo Ball, if I'm not mistaken. And so they look
0: at
1: it as
0: a few. Yeah.
1: Yeah. They look at it as, hey, 31 and 33 with the Lakers. So these picks won't mean much anyway. And if we're picking at the bottom of the NBA, then those guys are going to be having a hard time making our roster anyway, because we're the Lakers. And so I think that's what this trade screams to me, as the Lakers are just saying, hey, we don't care about the picks, much like their brethren over there with the LA Rams had been doing for quite so long. And so we're going to see if this is going to work out, with now your core being Walker Kessler, Reeves, and Luka Doncic.
0: Yeah, I guess with them picking so far down the draft, that's the goal. But are they going to be picking 21st?
1: Mm-hmm.
0: And now they don't have that 21st overall pick in a few years. Now, those picks are ahead of the time, but as is the discussion with the Hornets gaining a couple of 2033 unprotected, you don't necessarily expect to make those picks. You just want to have them in the stockpile of assets to move them for
1: in your wallet,
0: the star that warrants giving up unprotected first. And here's the thing about the new lottery reform that people need to understand. I think... Did you see something impressive over there, Floundy? You stopped me dead in my tracks.
2: Just ignore me.
0: Okay.
2: Just ignore me.
0: All right. I don't know what
2: NHL deals going on.
0: The face you made me think that LeBron James had stated where he's going and it was a surprise. But the new lottery reform, let's get back to it. I think these first rounders are even more valuable because it's very easy. It's a lot easier to be in that 4-10 range that allows you an 8.1% chance at getting the number one overall pick or the second or the third, so on and so forth. You have to be at least a little good to avoid the relegation zone by being a bottom three team in the league or being a play-in team. But if you're a play-in team, then maybe you get extra money by getting to the playoffs, and the financial incentive is enough of an incentive to avoid trying to fall back to the pack. So it's why I don't hate the lottery reform. It has to be ironed out. There's no perfect answer, but I kind of like this window of being good, being competitive enough, and then if you're competitive enough, then you're awarded a good chance at the picks. But I think that's why you're not going to see as many deals like the one you saw from Mikal Bridges or Desmond Bane or Rudy Gobert. Teams were doing their risk assessment, and they were saying, well, this pick is probably going to be somewhere in the, I don't know, at best 4% chance that we're going to get one of those top four selections. So, sure, here's a whole bunch of picks for us to go get the fringe all-star. Now, it's seeing just two unprotected picks go out to the Clippers with a bunch of other young stuff, too, but not amazing players in that asset, right? Like two unprotected picks with Kawhi, two unprotected picks for Walker Kessler. That's the biggest overpay for me. LaMelo gets Naz Reid, good player, and one unprotected pick with a couple of pick swaps there as well. I just don't think you're going to see a bunch of Mikal Bridges-like deals anymore.
1: Yeah, I would agree with you as well because of how the calculus has changed with the lottery reform. So I think teams are going to be a lot more mindful of how much they give up to be able to go and get these star players or just how much these teams are willing, you know, like I said, to let go.
0: What you got, Flam?
2: Could you give me that L.A. core one more time for me?
1: Yeah. Walker Kessler, Austin Reeves, Luka Doncic.
3: Why am I so white?
0: I love the setup for that joke being as long as it was.
1: Yeah.
0: Everybody anticipating what it was. Flounders going up to the mic saying, hey, I got something here for you. Please repeat what you just said. I was too busy looking at NHL deals the first time. I need you to repeat it because I have a great white joke for you. Boy, oh boy. Speaking of jokes about it, I saw Bomani Jones retweet or put out there that they haven't been this white since they were in Minneapolis.
1: Wow. I like that.
0: That's the George Mikan era. When they were back doing the mic and drills
1: in the corners and crevices of LA, because we know LA, a lot of you know, gangland out there. I just wonder what the conversation is going on the corners right now, because you know they are not happy with what is going on over there in Lake Atlanta.
0: So speaking of LA, they're losing stars, man.
1: Yeah,
0: they're losing LeBron James. He's not going to play for the Clippers. He told the Lakers he's not going to play for him. Kawhi Leonard gets traded.
1: Oh, I was going to ask you which real quick. Which side did you fall in on that? Because there were a lot of people that were saying that the Lakers did not want him back and that LeBron and his team were cleaning it up, saying, oh, well, you know, we had options. We want to go somewhere else. Because I tend to kind of lean on the side that the Lakers, I think, wanted him at a certain price, but they didn't want him at, you know, high dollar value.
0: Yeah, I think that's fair. I think it's funny to see Shams break the news and then he actually cites his source. I mentioned this yesterday. He doesn't say, according to sources, and he leaves it in this ambiguity. It's telling you who the source is. Rich Paul told me that LeBron informed the Lakers that they can do whatever they want. They can move on. LeBron will play elsewhere. Okay. 3 minutes later, it's, you know, that the Lakers wanted him back, and, you know, but they were okay with LeBron leaving. It's like, hey, this is Rich Paul feeding you this. Like, this is quite literally agent pilled.
1: Yep.
0: So, yeah. What I think probably happened is LeBron wants to go to a fun basketball environment. It's all the reporting that he prioritizes fun and happiness. Over money this go around. And I think the Lakers are probably okay getting rid of an over 40-year-old that has controlled a lot of the basketball operations for quite some time, especially with new ownership, because it's not the Buss family there anymore, where the mantra under the Buss family was make the stars happy at all costs. Because the idea is if we make stars happy,
1: they'll get more stars.
0: That's right. They'll tell the other stars, and then that's where they'll go. That's Buss family doesn't have majority stake.
1: And I think it's somewhat still at play there, because I also, you know, people were talking about how they laid out the plans for Luka last year, and LeBron James was not in those plans, and now he didn't necessarily want him to be in those plans. So I still think it kind of rings true that they're doing
0: that.
1: But it's just Luka Doncic's Lakers now.
0: Right. And I think every team wants to make the star happy. Minnesota was worried about Anthony Edwards being too disgruntled and then forcing himself out. So they go get a star to help Anthony Edwards with double teams, because that's what he was saying. He was frustrated with, hey, man, I'm getting doubled and I don't have another offensive threat to throw to. So you're right. That's always going to be the case for all of these teams. Here's my question with the stars leaving L.A. LeBron. Don't know where he's going to play, but there's a possibility he comes out east, whether it be Cleveland or whether it be Miami. Kawhi is coming to the Eastern Conference with the Toronto Raptors. How much better is the Eastern Conference going to be this upcoming season? And who are some teams you're a little interested in watching next year?
1: Yeah, I think that the Eastern Conference, no doubt about it, has gotten better. And when you look at it, my first thoughts go to the Miami Heat with Giannis Antetokounmpo, because I don't think that they're done putting that roster together there. If LeBron goes there, that will certainly make them all the more intriguing. The Detroit Pistons, they haven't done a ton, and we'll see how everything plays out with Jalen Duren, but you don't think that they could be much worse, even if they just stood pat for the most part. Boston, we know that they've been a perennial contender, and who could forget about the champs with Jalen Brunson and the crew coming back as Flounder throws his fist up back there. So the Eastern Conference now, you brought up that Kawhi Leonard joins a team that was fifth there, the Atlanta Hawks. They continue to get better. The Sixers, let's see, can they stay healthy? Because that's their main thing, if they can be healthy. So there is a lot to like in the Eastern Conference, and I think it is a bit more treacherous as we wake up today with some of the players that have come over now.
0: I'm really interested in what the Hornets were going to do with Mitchell Robinson. He goes to Boston, so he actually stays in the Eastern Conference. I think he's really going to help that basketball team. Even if he leaves New York, New York is still going to be a very good squad. Mitchell Robinson was the guy that I thought the Hornets would really go after, and he would possibly be the non-taxpayer mid-level exception contract. He's not. It's about the same money. It's about $15 million a year with a player option at the end of the 3-year deal with Boston. But that's the guy that I had kind of, you know, set my sights on. When you do it for one player in a pool of a bunch of players, then most likely you're going to get burned. That's what happened to me. I don't know the next target that I'm going after hell or high water here, Wes, which leads me to believe I think it might actually be somewhat of a quiet free agent run for Charlotte, having brought back Kobe White, having made the moves they already did, because they're bringing in real rotation players via trade. They get rid of LaMelo. They have Naz Reid. That guy is a good player on a team that can contend. Grayson Allen, Royce O'Neal played a lot of minutes for a team that made the Western Conference playoffs last year. Second and fifth, I believe, in total minutes played for Phoenix last year. Now they're on the Hornets roster and they're not going to start. So there's a good bench guys. This is where they're improving, and I'm okay with it. I just don't know what the other guy is going to be that they go after, whether it be the exception, mid-level exception, trade exception, or just using their cap space. Man, it feels a lot to me, Wes, like this regime, I'm going to be waiting. We're going to get to the deadline. We're going to get close to the deadline. We're going to see what we have. Is this team better than much anticipate? Have people taken some star leaps? Is the bench working like a well-oiled machine? We hoped it would. And if they are, then we use this exception and whatever assets we have to go after it a little more and make a run at the playoffs. If they're kind of middle of the road, they're still in that window that allows them to have an 8.1% chance at the first overall selection, and pretty much everything is going status quo. They do take a little bit of a step back, but they still have all these assets. I wonder if, okay, now we're going to use the exception to take on what other teams deem bad money, and those other teams are going to attach picks to it for us to take on your bad money. It just depends on how much they're winning, buying or selling, essentially, at the deadline. I don't know who are going to be those real interesting names that the Hornets could sign this upcoming free agency period.
1: Yeah, and there's no need to try and take a reach here if you are the Charlotte Hornets. And I think that when this team looked at it, they said, yeah, you know, the fans might be a little bit disgruntled, but let's just say they decided to break it down and say, hey, you went 6-6 down the stretch, including the play-in games. And maybe they started to see, the chinks in the armor, so to speak, where they said, yeah, these guys hit a stretch where they were playing phenomenal basketball. basketball, but we started to see some of the things that were wrong with this team. And when you look at the squads that you lost to down the stretch as well, you look at a loss to Philadelphia, to Boston, well, two losses to Boston and to Detroit and Philadelphia. As I said, then you lose to the Magic in the play-in tournament in a game in which you get physically punked off the court and you get blown out. So maybe they looked at this and said, yeah, man, you know, the fans aren't going to necessarily like what we have in store for them, but we think that this team reached their pinnacle this year as good as they can get. So let's make some moves right now. And again, they just built up their war chest, as we like to call it. And they said, we're just going to be patient because this is the NBA. The NBA world is ever evolving. So there are always going to be star players that are going to come available on the trade market. There's always going to be scenarios to where there's going to be a really good basketball player that we can get. So do they say, hey, man, we just wait and see how this all shakes out. And when we feel like there's a right fit for our team, then we will strike, because they do have, as you said, tradable contracts, and they do have plenty of draft picks. So if they do want to go out and do it, they can do it and still have their keisters covered, so to speak, because we know that Jeff Peterson, the thing that he's been telling us from the jump is that I don't want to skip steps. So do they put themselves in a position where they are able to make a big move, but it still doesn't feel like they're skipping steps? I think that's where they're at right now.
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5: The draft board was calling the Hornets' name to take Steinbach. 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
16: Hey, y'all, it's Kyle Bailey coming up on a Wednesday show. NBA free agency is in full swing. We'll cover it wall to wall. Chase Elliott, Hendrick Motorsports, stops by as well. We'll see you at 3 o'clock.

0: It's been a while since we got any newsworthy updates from Shams. The last one we got was an hour ago when he dropped a Shams bomb on us. Guard Elijah Martin has agreed to a 2-year, $4.8 million deal to return to the Toronto Raptors. Yeah, Elijah Martin. Okay, that's the breaking news that we have. It's been really slow today. I mean, really picked up. A lot of moves coming in, heading into the first hour of Wes and Walker. And since then, it's Elijah Martin going to Toronto again. It's DeAnthony Melton agreeing to a 2-year, $11 million deal with Golden State. And that's it. I mean, we broke Colin Sexton, I guess, signing with the L.A. Lakers. And we had some other moves come in with L.A. when they made four signings in a row. Colin Sexton. It was Quentin Grimes. This was on the heels of Walker Kessler. That's it. Not many moves to talk about.
1: Yeah, I was about to say, a graphic just came out with the Lakers' potential starting five. And I mean, I know we've been kind of harping on it today. It's all white. Okay, this would have to be.
0: Oh, you're saying like it's all right. You believe in it, right? Like it's
1: yes.
0: all right.
1: No. Yes. No.
0: Oh, it's all white.
1: Yeah.
0: Oh.
1: It's all white.
0: Okay.
2: Why am I so white?
0: So, yeah, man. So, I remember the Minnesota Timberwolves were the team like early 2010s that were always joked about just going after a whole bunch of white guys and putting them out there on the court. The Lakers, it's unreal right now. It's Luka Doncic.
1: Yes.
0: Austin Reeves. That's your backcourt.
1: Mm-hmm.
0: You have, who is the, is it Jake LaRavia?
1: Wake Forest, yes.
0: Okay. And then it's Mamu. Mm-hmm. Sandro Mamu Kelishvili, yes, I believe is how you pronounce it. Number four. And Walker Kessler.
1: Yeah, man.
0: That's your starting five. Okay.
1: And you say it's you like white. This squad, though.
0: It's all white. Yeah, Quentin Grimes, Colin Sexton coming in off of the bench.
1: Yeah.
0: I do think it's a good enough squad. Like, I like it. I don't think it's a championship contender. I think that they're a playoff team.
1: Yeah, it's blowing up like wildfire, too. Yahoo Sports just put out the same graphic as well, talking about their projected starting five, and they may be a good team. I mean, like I said, with Luka Doncic, it's still, he is the head of the snake. We know what you're going to get with him, but Lord knows, boy, he better stay healthy this year. If ever there was a year for him to stay healthy, this is the one.
0: Oh, yeah. I mean, it really is just if Luka goes down, which is true for a lot of stars unless you have two or three for star insurance. So that's always the case. But Luka going down makes that team, I think, pretty hard to watch. You got to get a backup point guard better than Colin Sexton. We've seen the Colin Sexton experience, which he was fine. He's just not making other players better. That's not something that's happening with him out there on the court. And I like him. It's just there's a reason he's making not quite $10 million a year. He's making like 9.5, which in the NBA, to put it in perspective, Kobe is making 24. And I think even if that might have been on the high end, we all expected him to make over 20. There's a big difference in what the Hornets got from Colin Sexton in the first half to what they got from Kobe post-deadline.
1: And they're having a good time with it as well. They're saying to name the big three. Maybe the WFNZ text line could have a good time with this. They're saying name the big three of Luka Doncic, Austin Reeves, and Walker Kessler.
0: There's got to be some L.A. ties there somehow, some way. You guys know what to do. 704-570-9610. That's the text line.
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3: Oh, definitely, dude.
0: All right. Play that funky sound, white boy.
1: Live wire connect. Hey.
3: All right. And speaking of white players in the NBA, how about one that the Hornets just recently picked up? That would be Hannes Steinbach. Coming in the form of a draft pick. He was selected with the 14th overall pick. And Jonathan Givony, who does a lot of this for Draft Express, pretty excited by Hannes Steinbach pick for the Hornets.
4: Steinbach is a monster. I mean, 6'11 and a half in shoes, 250 pounds, gigantic hands, 7'2 wingspan. He was the best rebounder in college basketball. He's got phenomenal timing. He plays super hard. He's first off the ground to every loose ball. He's really, really efficient. I mean, he draws fouls. He's tough. He's physical. You know, he showed some ability to step outside and make threes this year. I mean, he made 18 threes, 35% for three. He's 20 years old. He's gotten, you know, better and better. Like every single time I've seen him the past two or three years, he was considered like a mid-major guy like 2 years ago. And then he broke out at the under 18 European Championship. And then he had a phenomenal showing at the under 19 World Cup. And then he had a great freshman year at Washington. And here he is now. He's a lottery pick. So, I mean, you need guys like this to win. And I think the best part about Hannes Steinbeck is that he's not trying to be someone that he's not. He knows that he's a role player. He knows that his job is to screen and roll, crash the glass, duck in, draw fouls, set hard screens, and defend. And he's happy to do that.
3: Well, with everything that's been going on, we haven't really gotten a chance to talk about the rookies. And rightfully so. But when it comes to Hannes, one of the things that we didn't really talk about, what do you think are the safe expectations for him going into this year so that Hornet fans maybe don't get a little too crazy on what they're expecting from a guy selected at 14th?
1: I would say for him to be, an analytics darling in the fact of he's a guy that maybe has a reserve role, but when you look at his numbers and you stretch him out, they're going to be like, well, you know, his per 48 minutes would be 13 and a half rebounds, like stuff like that. But I think that this is a guy that could come off the bench and, you know, maybe get you anywhere between 7 to maybe 9 points. But the rebounds, I think he could be, you know, in the 5 or 6 range in a reserve role, shoot a high field goal percentage, and show some promise that maybe he could be a starting big man in the NBA before it is all said and done. Now, that I think is on the low end, but I think that that's probably what my expectations are, at least for him in his first year, for him to be a quality reserve, still learning, but for him to show some flashes that he could be your guy come next season.
0: So if you're going to see a lot of power forward slash center minutes from him, then the guys ahead of him, Miles Bridges gets traded, but you bring in Naz Reid, so that's a wash. I would think Steinbeck is going to get more minutes than Tijan Salon. It's just how I feel for a team that's looking to win games, even if maybe not the most because they traded LaMelo. I still think they're trying to put the best players out there on the court. I think Steinbeck is going to be better than Tijan, who plays his position. Grant Williams, a different style of player than what Steinbeck is, but he's also a power forward. He's going to be on the team, has the expiring contract, which is valuable, but also they like him as a player, as a leader, as someone that is a coach in a uniform. So Grant Williams, Naz Reid, Steinbeck, I think those are your power forwards, and there is some five flexibility, especially if Steinbeck can put the ball on the deck and play outside on the perimeter. I'm really interested in if Charles Lee is going to let him shoot a bunch of threes, a decent amount of threes. And I think if Steinbeck is hitting threes early on, that goes a long way in keeping him out there on the court. Defensively, you got to hold up. You can't be a liability. But can you knock down some outside shots at, like, I don't know, are you taking 2 or 3 a game? We know Kalkbrenner shot some threes at Creighton, didn't shoot any this past year with the Hornets because they just want you to focus on the fundamentals as much as possible. If we take Sion James's advice for the rookies coming in, he said, hey, rookie, do what got you drafted and do it really, really well. That's how you're going to see the floor. That means Steinbeck just needs to grab all of the rebounds. He needs to finish at the rim at a high clip, and then he needs to go to the foul line and hit his free throws. If he does that, I think that's how you see him get a healthy dose of playing time this year and really carves out a nice space for himself.
3: All right, let's go to Stephen A. Smith. He was on First Take earlier this morning. He was talking about LeBron James and where he could possibly land, and he has high expectations for LeBron if he ends up landing with the Golden State Warriors.
5: Steph Curry could potentially be getting some help in the Bay Area in the form of Mr. LeBron James. For those that think that this possibility is no possibility at all, if you're LeBron James, why not consider it? Can you imagine? Ladies and gentlemen, I got news for you. Even with Wembanyama in San Antonio, even with the New York Knicks being the reigning defending NBA champions, the combination of LeBron James with Steph Curry, what that would mean for box office, Golden State Warriors a title contender.
3: All right, so do you agree with Stephen A. Smith that if LeBron goes to Golden State, they are a legitimate title contender?
1: Man. I heard people talking about this morning with varying opinions, and a lot of people would say, or I heard comments that the Warriors would not be championship contenders, you know, just because of the age of the stars and what would be around them, because we know you get Draymond back. We've been hearing the talk about Anthony Davis potentially being traded to them, which at this point doesn't seem like it's going to happen. So if they stand pat, no, I don't see them being up there with the contenders in the NBA, in the Western Conference, with the OKCs, with the Spurs, and some of those squads, because I just don't think that they are deep enough. I don't know that the Warriors have, you know, enough guys. I mean, you're looking at Lindenborg, LeBron, if Draymond comes back, Curry. That would be most of your starting five. I'm not sure who your center would be. And then when you look at the reserve, they got some players, Podzinski and some of those guys. They've got some guys that can play, but I just don't know if that would be enough to be able to take down the Titans of the Western Conference.
0: I don't think so either. I think they're a playoff team. I think it's a fun team. I think that's probably about it. LeBron, Steph, Draymond, Jimmy Butler, Kristaps Porzingis. Yeah. Like those, both of those guys are extremely injury ridden with, there's just nothing reliable about Porzingis right now. There's just absolutely nothing. And they gave him $20 million a year for the next two seasons. Jimmy Butler, I don't know how much there is reliable about Jimmy Butler at this point. When he's on the court, he helps you win ball games. He's also older, and I think it's going to be tough to get a lot out of him. You're pretty small, and I think this is a team that would still take a pretty physical beating. Not that LeBron is in any way, shape, or form soft, as isn't Jimmy or Draymond, but here are a bunch of old guys battling for 82 games, and then they got to gear up for a postseason. This is not a team that can afford to rest all these guys either, right? Mm-hmm. Like, oh, okay, we'll give them a break, and we'll still just cruise to 50 wins. No, they got to grind this thing out for 50 wins. Now, congratulations, your reward is playing 40 minutes in high-stakes basketball games in the postseason against the Spurs, against OKC, against Denver, against the best teams in the Western Conference. I think that would be way too hard for, as Skip Bayless called them, Olden State to do. Mm-hmm. I just can't imagine them being a title contender. What you got, Flam?
3: All right, guys, let's move on to some NHL news, because we do have some news that is coming in. Sergei Bobrovsky, by the way, just went to the Toronto Maple Leafs. That is the Florida Panthers goaltender, if you did not know. So that's a significant move. That probably means that Florida not going to have as good a goaltending this upcoming year. So the question is, how can the Carolina Hurricanes get better? Well, one way that they think they can get better, according to some reports, is by going out and trading for Connor Hellebuyck, the starting goaltender for the Winnipeg Jets, widely regarded as one of, if not the best goaltender in the league. Here is David Pagnotta. That's right. Maybe possible family member, not 100% sure. He's on the Two Goalies, One Mic podcast talking about the Canes being in the mix for Connor.
6: I just, at this point, expect, let's say it's leaning more towards it's going to happen versus him staying, at least for now. You know, Carolina's in that mix, been in that mix for a little bit. I don't think anything is dead yet fully with Buffalo. New Jersey, I know there's been some back and forth in some capacity, but those are kind of the three teams that I would look at right now.
3: All right, so how do you guys feel about the possibility of them going after a top five goaltender in the league after what we saw from Brendan Bussey winning them the Stanley Cup final?
1: Man, a part of me feels like if it ain't broke, don't fix it. But if you can get one of the elite goaltenders in the sport, then I say, hey, why not, you know, make a strength, what it looks like to us, even more of a strength. And so I think depending on what you give up, I think if you're the Canes, you go ahead and try to make that blockbuster move to solidify your goaltending. But also, I wonder, and, you know, this is a part of me kind of knowing and not knowing, is, you know, with Bussey, do they not look at him as a guy that could become one of these elite goaltenders in the sport? And so if they're trying to go out and make that kind of move, it makes me question, what do they think of the guys that they have on the roster? Or is it just as simple as, hey, if we just get a goaltender that we know without a doubt is going to be one of the best in the business, you know, us going back to back is imminent.
0: I don't know why Bussey reminds me of this player, but for some reason, the best connection I could come up with is J.J. Barea. Brandon Bussey, having helped the Carolina Hurricanes win a championship, he's the unsung hero that clearly played a huge role, and it's a great story. and then the team that won a championship with that great story slash unsung hero, they move on from him for somebody a lot better.
1: Yes.
0: And they go after, instead, the number one goalie. And moving on from Bussy the way that they did. J.J. Barea, having helped the Mavericks beat the Miami Heat. They beat the Heatles with that guy being the LeBron stopper. How in the world are you the Marner stopper, Bussy? How does this actually happen? You helped Jordan Staal win the Conn Smythe because you limited Marner's goal production. You limited the Golden Knights in a crazy way, playing high-level hockey. And congratulations, your contribution means that we're actually just going to try to parlay all of this into going out and getting the best goalie in the sport. I wonder, like, I think if you're going to go out and get possibly the number one guy, you kind of have to go do it, even if it's unfortunate for Bussy. Sometimes sports minds just work in weird ways if I'm going to compare this guy to J.J. Barea.
3: Feels like they are thinking very similar to what the Hornets were thinking with LaMelo Ball, which is that Brandon Bussy, even to more of an extent, was a flash in the pan. That there's a possibility that that ends up happening.
0: Capitalize
3: on
0: value.
3: This is a guy that before he came to the Canes wasn't necessarily great. So they're saying, is this somebody that regresses to the mean? Is he someone that gets closer to being that AHL level goaltender that he was before this? So do we capitalize now? We got the cup that we've been seeking for 20 years. Now let's go out and get a guy that's going to keep us in contention for the cup year in and year out. It's a strategy that you can take. It's at this point confusing in the NHL as to whether or not that's the right way to go, because you just saw Sergei Bobrovsky win 2 Stanley Cup finals, highest paid goaltender in the league. Makes sense. You've also seen these random no-name goaltenders that have won Stanley Cup finals, so you can really go either way. It's just a matter of which one do you think is more sustainable long-term. The Canes might think that going after Connor Hellebuck will be sustainable for longer than Brandon Bussy.
0: By the way, you'd go get the Team USA hero, having been the goalie for the gold medalist in
3: That's
0: the
3: right.
0: Olympics.
3: There
0: that would be awesome right. to bring in Captain America over
3: That
0: here.
3: Was about the best thing that he did last year, because he wasn't very good for Winnipeg. So,
0: maybe we just take everything back we talked about by going and getting the best goalie if he wasn't very good. Maybe we don't get the guy that wasn't very good.
3: but not good for him is still middle of the league. He's probably a guy that's going to go back. Yeah. And especially if you've got that defense playing in front of you, that group that the Canes have, probably feel pretty confident about him. All right, last soundbite here for today. Let's go to Jeff Perlman. I don't think he was on the Dan Le Batard show. They just played this clip from him that I think he put up on social media talking about Michael Strahan's interview the other day with Chris Johnson. Take a listen.
7: People who played football were 4 times more likely to wind up with Lou Gehrig's disease than people who don't. And the longer you play football, the more likely you are to wind up with ALS. This was a peer research paper. It wound up appearing in multiple medical journals, was cited by the American Medical Association. Its findings are ironclad.

0: a lot of things about the disease. And yes, football has been linked to ALS. So I think it would have been very fair to be able to ask that and what that information could have done, you know, for people that may be thinking about letting their kids play, or people just, you know, their thoughts on the game in general. I do think that that would have been a very important question to ask. And I do think that he should have asked it.
1: So it depends on how you view the Today Show and if that is the journalistic place to ask that type of question. I've got a couple questions about this. One, how ruthless do you want to be journalistically? And is this the right place and right time to be asking that question? I'm one that seeks out these tough questions. Mm-hmm. I think that they should be asked. I am not scared about my favorite sport being taken away and asking whether football actually does lead to higher frequency in ALS. The more you play, the higher likelihood it is that you get it. We all know about the concussions and all of it. There are people that get very defensive of their favorite sport and they say, don't ask that question. It's ridiculous, whatever. No, we have some pretty solid research that all of this is true, as Jeff Perlman pointed out in his point that Strahan should have asked Chris Johnson this question. I just wonder if this was a way for Chris Johnson to reveal to the public what his situation is. Was this Strahan really trying to dig deep and ask the hard-hitting questions about how terrible football is? Or was this a space for Chris Johnson, who has deteriorated rapidly, to go to America and say, hey guys, I've got an announcement to make. Here's my situation. And if that is what the intent of the interview was, then maybe that's not the time to ask what Chris Johnson, maybe that's not the time to ask if Johnson does regret playing football, if the family has done any research on how much football caused this incident, which is pretty highly likely. Was it enough of an elephant in the room for Strahan to feel like he can't dodge the question and then ask it? Also, it's Michael Strahan. It's Good Morning America. This isn't 60 Minutes. If they don't ask it on 60 Minutes, oh yeah, that is a terrible look. Mm-hmm. But I just don't think that this was the space that people are going to get their hard-hitting journalism. We're going there to figure out great prices on Easy Bake Ovens when we're shopping for Christmas. Not necessarily is this contributing to Chris Johnson's ALS, the fact that he did play football. I understand the criticism from Jeff Perlman. I understand the criticism from Dan Le Batard, or him saying that it is warranted criticism coming in from Jeff Perlman. I didn't feel that way. And I guess the reason I'm kind of surprised at myself for not feeling that way is usually I want those questions asked. Mm-hmm. Man, we can't dodge all of this stuff. We got to ask it. Is that the time to ask it? Is this the place to ask it? Or do we just kind of all understand, hey, man, Chris Johnson being extremely vulnerable, revealing to the people, I have Lou Gehrig's disease, and I'm really coming on Good Morning America to let everybody know my situation. Now we can get the Wickershams. We can get all of the hard-hitting journalists to seek this thing out, do more studies, seek interviews with the Johnson family, and then we can start to figure out the ties from football to ALS.
0: Yeah.
1: That's how I feel about Dan Le Batard, Jeff Perlman talking about
0: it. The only thing I will say is that, you know, they do have, you know, very serious topics with celebrities where they do ask the hard-hitting questions.
1: Sure, they do. It's also a space. Strahan is not going to go to the New York Times and give you this whole, you know, follow-up article on what's happening. Like, this isn't Strahan's space. Mm-hmm. Perlman mentioned it in the soundbite.
0: Yeah.
1: Saying you get to feel however you want to about a dude that's a Hall of Fame football player that is on Good Morning America, not because he's this hard-hitting journalist, but because he's a TV personality and he's really good at being engaging and smiling and all of it. It's not because he's uncovered so many hard-hitting topics before.
0: That's a good point.
1: Like, Johnson, did Johnson contact them? Like, is this a, hey, man, we're going to let you tell your story the way you want to. This is how you're making this appearance. And if that's the case, then that's what it is. Mm-hmm. Now go let the other writers figure out what the tie is between NFL and ALS, which I'm sure it's pretty frequent. And I'd read that article. I click on it right now if you dropped it. One more segment to go. We tell you what's on tap on Wes and Walker.
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14: One more segment to go on Wes and Walker, Sports Radio 92.7 WFNZ. The last segment for yours truly this week. I'm on my way up to Indianapolis for 4th of July. It's going to be the Wes Bryant and Anthony Flounder Pagnotta show for, I think, the next 2 days.
15: Yes,
14: is
15: sir.
14: How we're going to be doing this thing. So the Wes and Flounder show coming at you Thursday and Friday. Still the Wes and Walker show today, at least for one more segment. 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Let's look at the World Cup. Just had a game go final. England, they, I think, fell to... Well, no, I know they won, but I think early on in the game, they were down 1-0, if I'm not mistaken, 1-0.
16: Yes.
14: Yeah, that's what I'm saying. So they won 2-1, but I think early on, a little bit of a scare for England until they came back, scored a couple goals, and then ended up beating the Democratic Republic of the Congo, and it's England marching on in the round of 32. So a little bit of fear for the Brits, but in the end, they... continue on.
16: Yeah, they have not had a good tournament. It has not been what many people that are England fans were expecting. I don't think they're long for this tournament. I think they're going to be out in the round of 16 because the way that Mexico is playing right now, Mexico, by the way, still has not allowed a goal here at the FIFA World Cup through three group stage games and then an elimination round game. They have not allowed a goal. It's going to be played in Mexico. In Estadio Azteca, I'm thinking England's walking into a loss here, but good. What a great effort from the Democratic Republic of the Congo. They held them scoreless for about 70 minutes,
14: yeah.
16: And then Harry Kane just unfortunately takes over. So
14: a couple goals there. You mentioned it. 75th minute. I mean, we went through 75 minutes of England having not scored a single goal, and they were down 1-0. And this happened pretty early. 7th minute is when the Congo scored. So anyways, England moves on. There's another game taking place at 4 o'clock, just in about an hour. It is Belgium versus Senegal. Belgium is a half goal favorite. Again, that game starts at 4. And then it's the U.S. taking the pitch. And they're big favorites against Bosnia Herzegovina. It's the U.S. is a 1.5 goal favorite.
16: Great pronunciation.
14: Thank you. Team USA.
15: That was nice.
14: You can be paying attention. You feel good about the U.S.?
15: Yeah, I'll definitely check in and see what they got going on, man. That's going to be a big deal. As you know, now we're in the knockout stage, right?
16: Yeah.
14: So, round 32, yeah.
15: And I've seen that there have been a lot of teams that are getting knocked out. So there have been some upsets for sure. So hopefully the U.S. does not suffer one.
14: How are we feeling, Flounder, about how far they can go with a few upsets having already taken place, some close soccer being played? Just saw it in this latest matchup. Do we feel like there's an opportunity for the U.S. to pounce?
16: There's an opportunity. It's whether or not they're able to shake off what happened against Turkey A. My thing isn't that they got beat. My thing is that they got beat literally on the last kick of the game. That's a heartbreaking way to lose what would have been an unblemished record in the group stage. Wouldn't have been a perfect record. They weren't going 3-0, but they still would have been 2-0-1. And 7 points, probably feeling pretty good coming in. Not saying they don't feel good, but yeah, that was a loss that can mess with momentum just a little bit. They're going to have all their major guys back. Christian Pulisic is fit. He says that he's going to play the whole game if it's up to him. So we'll see ultimately what they end up doing. I think they should be able to get past this one. But guess what? Germany should have been able to get past Paraguay. The Democratic Republic of the Congo should have been an easy game for England. Wasn't. We're seeing a lot of really tough matches, except for France, who's just kicking everyone's ass.
14: Yeah, that's true. Yeah.
16: So, I think there's a chance that Bosnia gives them a little bit of a run here, but it all depends on the intensity that you bring to this game.
14: How much pressure is on the U.S. now compared to where we were at the beginning? Because nobody had any expectations for them. We have lived through these moments a million separate times. They don't do anything. Hey, we don't do anything here in the U.S. Yeah. We don't even make the World Cup every single time. So this isn't something that I'm expecting anything from. Now, feels like that's changed a little bit. Do you feel like it's a bad loss to Bosnia if it takes place? And even if they win this game, I think you would still say it's a success if you get to the quarterfinals after getting past the round of 32. But are we getting greedy? Because I feel myself getting a little greedy, to be honest with you, with this opportunity.
15: Yeah, I think that with teams seeing, people seeing some of the best teams start to lose, I think people are looking at it like, hey, how far could this U.S. team go, especially with the path somewhat becoming easier with some of the best teams going down. And there are going to be some more as well.
14: What you think, Flounder?
16: I mean, look.
14: Getting greedy?
16: Look, Bosnia is a great story that they're where they're at. They're the 61st ranked team, according to FIFA. This should be a team that you should be able to beat. And then, yes, I'm feeling a little greedy. I want revenge on Belgium, man. We all know what happened. I forget what the exact year was. Was it 2014 in the FIFA World Cup where Tim Howard just has an unbelievable performance against Belgium? I believe it was 16 saves, which is still the most ever in a FIFA World Cup match. And the U.S. ends up losing. Is this where you can get some revenge? I mean, Belgium, that's why you should watch that game, ladies and gentlemen, is because whoever wins that game is who the U.S. would play. They got to get past Senegal, who I think has had moments where they've looked pretty good in this FIFA World Cup. They were in France's group, so give them that. So we'll see what ultimately happens. But I'm getting greedy, and I think you should want to at least get to the quarterfinals. I think that would be considered a success with what they have shown us so far by winning a group that many people thought was going to be better than it actually ended up being.
14: All right, Wes and Flounder will have a full breakdown all show long after Team USA takes takes on Bosnia later on tonight. You excited for that soccer recap tomorrow, Wes Bryant?
15: Yeah, no doubt about it, man. We'll try to do our best for the people, for sure.
14: High energy, baby. Let's do it. I'm ready to listen to it. I'll be listening from afar. Again, it'll be the Wes and Floundy Show tomorrow from 12 to 3. Coming up next, it's the Kyle Bailey Show alongside Smoke Ludwig right here. 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
18: Jeff Peterson is not being fooled by what they did last year. I think they were ahead of schedule. Jeff Peterson's not playing the now game like the previous regime, Mac. Previous regimes tried to do so often. Of, oh, look, I think we can get back to the play-in. Let's go add this piece and bring it all back and maybe add some more. And go draft a Big Ten center, blah, blah, blah, and see what we can do. This regime said, yeah, we had a great year, but that's not good enough. That's not where we want to be ultimately. We don't want to be in the play-in. We don't want to be just in a series. We want to be factors. So Jeff Peterson saying, you know, this is great. We have more aspirations than just what we did last year. So he wasn't content on what they did. And there's something to be said for that with Jeff Peterson.
19: It's the old Jim Stellaney, a dare to be great. God bless Jimmy, but it's the old dare to be great, right?
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7: Psst. Hey, over here.
8: What?
7: Right here, on the side of the house.
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7: Look down. I'm right at your feet.
8: Wait, the basketball?
7: Yes, the basketball. Right down here, where the kids left me a long time ago. 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
8: 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You are flat.
7: 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I'm ticklish. 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

0: afternoon, Queen City Sports Radio, 92.7 WFNZ. 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Same number if you want to give us a call and chat the old-fashioned way on X, formerly Twitter, and Instagram, and whatever I'm signed up for, at Kyle Bailey Club. It's at Kyle Bailey, C-L-U-B. He's at Smoke Ludwig. We've got Chase Elliott, driver of the number 9 Napa Auto Parts Chevrolet for Hendrick Motorsports, coming up in about 43 minutes. We'll chat with Chase about the Chase. We'll also talk about Chicagoland this weekend, his two wins and eight top 10s. It is five top 5s, yeah. And the start that he's off to, 6th in the point standings, coming out of Sonoma, coming back east, not quite all the way, but to Chicagoland this weekend, then Atlanta, his home track after that, followed by the first points race at North Wilkesboro since Jeff Gordon won it in 1996 at North Wilkesboro, coming up on the weekend of July 17th through the 19th. We'll talk to Chase Elliott about all that coming up at 3:45. Our guy, Roman Harper, back at 5 o'clock. We'll talk to Rome. We'll talk football with Roman, of course, because that's what we do with Rome. Little Panthers, some NFC South, some SEC football, to be sure. But also, we'll talk to Roman about some NBA free agency, because he's a diehard NBA fan. So we'll get to it all with him, and hopefully Leo Mazzoni at 4:25, hoping to make sure we can get him in at 4:25 as well. We got wall-to-wall coverage of whatever happens in NBA free agency today. Legal tampering started yesterday, and there are certainly moves underway today, primarily in places like Los Angeles and New York. So we'll get to it all. But again, hit us up, 704-570-9610. Would love to hear from you. Good afternoon, Smoke Ludwig. How are things? What's going on?
1: Doing all right. I mean, we got Chase Elliott, the most popular driver in NASCAR, future Hall of Famer, NASCAR Cup Series champion, and former O'Reilly Auto Parts Series champion back in 2014. He had a really good jackman named Eric Ludwig, who was jacking him up at those times. He's joining us. And by the way, you didn't even mention the most interesting part when it came to Roman Harper.
0: What? What'd I miss?
1: He was in Omaha
0: The
1: past couple weeks. I was so jealous of him. He just getting all the stuff when it came to the College World Series. Looked like he was having the time of his life. So I'm jealous of him for that.
0: Yeah, no, I'm with you, man. Everybody stay cool out there. This is just the beginning. But again, we feel for anybody out there working outside today. We'll try to keep you company. We'll try to make the time pass as quickly as possible here on a Wednesday, because I know it's hot, hot, hot outside. 704-570-9610. Hit us up just to, you know, kind of set the stage. The Lakers have been really shopping in free agency today, dealing for Walker Kessler in a trade where it seems like the Lakers were pretty willing to overpay for a good player, by the way. I like the player a lot. I was, you know, we had people texting in about Walker Kessler as a potential Hornets target in the last couple of days since the big moves went down with LaMelo and Miles. I never got the sense that he was really on their radar, but it appears he was probably top of the list for both Rob Pelinka and Luka out there in Los Angeles. The Lakers are trading for Utah Jazz restricted free agent Walker Kessler to pair with Luka. Kessler is expected to sign a 4-year, $130 million deal with Los Angeles. The Jazz are reportedly getting back an unprotected first-round pick in 2031 and 2033. That vaunted sixth-grade class of 2033. I mean, there's some value there, clearly. But the Jazz are getting back those unprotected first-round picks in 31 and 33 and first round pick swaps in 28 and 30. The Lakers, of course, created a big hole at center when they traded for Luka. And the deal itself, of course, was great for the Lakers, but it cost them Anthony Davis. Since his only backup at the time was Jackson Hayes, they didn't have much size to work with. And of course, we know at one point Luka was urging the organization to trade for our guy Mark Williams, formerly our guy Mark Williams, and that didn't work out. But this is far from the only move that LA has made today in the wake of LeBron deciding and announcing that he will be leaving the Lakers. We'll talk about that more later as well.
1: It was the first of a couple.
0: It was the first of a couple. That's right. So, you know, they've been really, really busy today. But your immediate reaction to me, though, was they overpaid for Walker Kessler. You did not like what they gave up. Not that we really care. The Lakers can do whatever they want to their detriment, because I know how you feel about Rob Pelinka, but you clearly feel like Rob Pelinka messed this up. You don't like the move.
1: Yeah, and, you know, look, overall, do I think that Walker Kessler is a better player than Mark Williams? Yeah, I do. But we also got to look at the fact that Walker Kessler barely played at all last year.
0: Correct.
1: You know, he I think he played, what, 5 or 6 games?
0: Sounds right.
1: Yeah, and, you know, before that, he's also been battling injuries, and he's never been on a serious team in the NBA that's been trying to contend for wins. And you give this much money to a guy sight unseen, and it's not the money. Like, the money's one thing, honestly. And it is a little bit of an overpay, yeah. But you gave up that, all your remaining assets, specifically with your draft assets, for this player.
0: Mm-hmm.
1: Like, if you're giving up all your remaining assets and giving up that contract, you better be getting a superstar in return. I like Walker Kessler, the player, but I feel like at some points he gets overrated, and he's not going to be the guy that Lakers fans expect him to be. So I think a dumb move by Discount Rod Blow, in my opinion, which I'm honestly shocked at. You know, it's ironic that he backs out of the trade for Mark Williams and then gives up more in a trade for another guy who has battled injuries over the last year or two.
0: Okay.
1: I just want to say that's very ironic in my opinion.
0: Got it. So the Lakers, by the way, I don't want to spend the whole segment talking about the Lakers because, I mean, I don't really care that much what they do, but I want to get to the Hornets, and it's all free agency intertwined. But the Lakers trade for Walker Kessler, and along with that, they've also agreed to deals with Sandro Mamukelashvili. I like that. Quentin Grimes and Collins.
1: I'll give credit on that.
0: What's that?
1: Quentin Grimes.
0: Oh, okay. I thought you were talking about my pronunciation of Sandro Mamukelashvili.
1: That was also good, too.
0: Thank you. I appreciate that. Mamukelashvili, just for posterity's sake, is getting a 4-year, $52 million deal. Grimes gets a 4-year, $60 million deal. And Hornets legend Colin Sexton, a 2-year, $19 million deal with the Lakers. So the Lakers are busy. The Knicks have gotten, or rather the Celtics, pardon me, have gotten busy today as well. Trading for a big man that I know Smoke and a few other Hornets fans had at least considered as a possible front court addition for Charlotte, Mitchell Robinson leaving the New York Knicks fresh off an NBA championship, and he will join the Boston Celtics, the team that he terrorized in the 2025 playoffs. I mean, a guy who was just an absolute monster defensively. And, I know that the folks in New York definitely recall that. We do, too. But now, Mitchell Robinson, who terrorized Boston in the 2025 playoffs, is now a member of the Boston Celtics. So, your thoughts on that deal. But also, we can check Mitchell Robinson off the list of potential Hornets.
1: Well, honestly, I checked him off last week when they made all those trades for guys like Naz Reid. I just meant
0: officially, but yeah.
1: Okay. Fair enough. But honestly, I love this deal for Boston. It's one of those deals where you're not really tied up to him that long. It's, I think, a lot cheaper than I thought he was going to go for, and I think a large part of that has to do with his injury history. But you think about it, if they had Mitchell Robinson instead of Kata, I get his name mixed up all the time, against Philly, they don't lose to Philly. They don't blow a 3-1 series lead, in my opinion.
0: Mm.
1: The problem was they didn't have anyone really sufficient enough to go against Joel Embiid. They had Jaylen Brown going against Joel in Game 7. So I think this is a great move for Boston for trying to rebound. Now, the question is, you know, what happens with Jaylen Brown, in my opinion? That's really the main question now, because I think everything else with the Celtics, for the most part, is set in stone. You got your center that can bounce around and beef up and play against some of the big guys in the postseason. You're already going to be a good enough regular season team. I think Jason Tatum's going to be better since he's getting more atoned to getting back from his Achilles injury, because people are kind of looking at Jason Tatum saying, wow, he's not really played that well. Well, he came back from an Achilles injury, and if we're being honest, he might have come back a little too soon.
0: Sure.
1: Because he was trying to win another title. I think the Celtics are going to be right back up into the top three of the Eastern Conference yet again with Joe Mazzulla, their front office, and getting a Mitchell Robinson. I don't think will show all the dividends in the regular season, but I think come postseason, if Mitchell Robinson can stay healthy, that could get them back over the top and in to the NBA Finals yet again.
0: I agree. Somebody texted me last night and was like, KB, I don't know if I expect the Hornets to do much because free agency, it seems, is going to be boring moving forward. I had somebody else text the show about that yesterday as well, and I wanted to address that because, you know, the Lakers are busy. They've signed some role players, Quentin Grimes, Mamukelashvili. Who was the third player again? I'm drawing a blank off the top of my head.
1: Colin Sexton.
0: Colin Sexton, thank you.
1: His tunnel vision.
0: Thank you. Thank you.
1: Am I wrong?
0: But here's the thing. It's true. The thing about it is, you know, this new collective bargaining agreement that was signed a couple of years ago has made traditional free agency in the NBA more restrictive and more quiet. Like, with the introduction of this new second apron with the salary cap structure and how teams are spending, it's more punitive. And this, you know, what we became accustomed to, the annual frenzy of stars switching teams, has, you know, kind of been replaced by early contract extensions, more cautious front office spending. I go back to that second apron again. That CBA introduced this harsh second luxury tax threshold that strips front offices of, you know, a lot of trade exceptions and draft pick maneuverability. You know, acts kind of like a hard cap because teams are now afraid of these penalties. The high spending franchises have, you know, reined in their spending on outside free agents. So this is not, it's not new to us necessarily. It's relatively new in the grand scheme of things, but it's why I think a lot of us smoke, you and I in particular, I know, and maybe I think Walker too, you know, and probably others, we're saying, hey, I think if this team does make a big move post LaMelo, it's probably going to come via trade because, you know, the splash free agency signings, the monster contracts in the first week of July, now that free agency's opened up with this new salary cap and the new CBA, it's restricted a lot of that.
1: Yeah, and I think a lot of fans are trying to get back into swing, you know, trying to get used to it because a lot of people were reacting yesterday. First off, going off Shams, like, why are you reporting all these bums as free agent signings? But it's like, free agent talent is very slim.
0: Yeah.
1: The pool's very slim. And it's kind of the way that they wanted it to be, but I also think it's made the trade deadline very important again.
0: Agreed.
1: And I don't really have a problem with this because part of the problem with what the free agent market used to be, they complain about it now. They don't complain about it now, but back then, the whole complaints were, oh my gosh, all the deals are already done by the first 20 minutes of free agency because they were, you know, they were tampering illegally beforehand. So I don't really have, I honestly like this a little bit more. It kind of lets it droop a little bit more. You kind of get more of an idea, and you see a lot more teams get creative. That doesn't mean that there's still no signings in the NBA. As we mentioned, you know, we saw the signings for Mitchell Robinson earlier today. We saw John Collins. It's just not as sexy of signings, but we are seeing trades.
0: Yeah, we are.
1: And that's where it's kind of getting fun. I mean, yesterday, around this a little bit later in this hour, was when the Kawhi Leonard trade broke. It's like, oh, so you're still getting your stuff. It's just coming in a different form.
0: It's coming via the trade market, yeah, for sure. And a 704 number just said free agency is not as exciting, but the trade market is exciting. We've seen a lot of blockbuster trades because of this CBA, and he's absolutely right about that. We have Scott in Belmont saying, tell me why fans should invest their time and money with the Hornets. It's the same story with that organization. Once there is success and fans get excited, they trade the stars and tell people to be patient. I'm done waiting. Same results, just different people calling the shots. And listen, man, I said this on Friday. I said it on Monday. I talked about it yesterday, and I'll say it again. I think they built up a good bit of equity very quickly over there. Jeff Peterson and company did that. They have cashed it all in and now ask for a line of credit from the fan base. All right. And they're just, you've got to hope they're going to repay you. And I don't know how quickly that's going to happen. You know, I know a lot of people wanted that payback with interest now, you know, via the blockbuster trade. Jaylen Brown or somebody, right? Do something after you trade away LaMelo and Miles Bridges, LaMelo in particular. But that's, yes, I mean, I understand your frustration. I think they're a worse team today. I don't know what their intentions are right now to get better via the trade market. I think the longer this goes on, like I've been saying, I think that trade exception does not get used. Right now, Smoke, I don't know how you feel about that. I'm more inclined to think they use it at the trade deadline in season.
1: That's the earliest, I think.
0: If they're good enough, and they may use it, like you said, next off season. So they may keep that thing in their hip pocket for a while. But I understand your frustration. I do. And I'm also not going to bury Jeff Peterson because I've seen enough to think, all right, I will give you some benefit of the doubt that you know what you're doing. You have put the organization in a good place in terms of maneuverability, flexibility, $50 million under the luxury tax, you know, all the things that we've already discussed. So I see a way for you to really make hay while the sun shines here. But right now, again, the best way I know how to put it is they have cashed in the equity they've already built up and they've asked for a lot of credit. So, you know, how quickly are they going to repay the fans? You know, are we going to sit through an 11 seed, just missed the play-in, 36-win season type of deal for the Hornets because their long-term vision didn't include LaMelo Ball or Miles Bridges in it? And are you, like, this is a ballsy move. That's the other thing, Smoke. These guys over there know that they're taking a risk. They are, like, they've got the firm control and full reins of the organization to do as they see fit, but they have to know. They're smart people. They know that they are asking for full faith and belief, and they know they're taking a risk and a gamble. They might have a great plan. They might be, in their minds, executing it to perfection thus far, but it has not resulted in a playoff appearance yet, and that's all that any of these fans really care about right now.
1: Look, they're at the blackjack table right now saying, hit me with a 19.
0: Yeah.
1: That's what they're doing right now. And look, it's very risky. If it works, we're going to be talking about, you know, Jeff Peterson in the same vein as Sam Presti. If not, he's just another guy that came through Charlotte and it didn't really work out. That's kind of how high risk, high reward the situation is. But I think they know that, and they're willing to take some of the short-term lumps in order to fix the organization for the long run. It's just this team, this fan base doesn't have any patience because they've been sold a mountain out of a molehill for 25 straight years.
0: Sure. You know, you buy a house, it's got a deck, needs some work, you fix it up just to make it work for a couple of years, but your long-term plan is a wraparound deck. Right? I'm just going to housing analogies now. So, you know, I understand. They think there's a plan. I'm sure they're confident they're executing it. But from the outside looking in, all fans see is you just traded away an exciting guy that we liked, that sold tickets, that kids loved. You know, you got rid of Miles Bridges, who was, you know, certainly embattled during his time here, but played hard and was part of an exciting season last year. All right, what are you going to do next? Are you getting better? Are you going to lose more games? What reason do you have for people to re-up on their season tickets while you are actively taking down murals of, you know, number one, not from here, LaMelo Ball on the Spectrum Center? 704-570-9610. Hit us up on the FNZ text line. We'll come back. 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I want to throw something out there that happened last night as a result of the Chris Johnson interview on Good Morning America that seems to have people really fired up. 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

0: 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Leo Mazzoni, longtime Atlanta Braves pitching coach. We haven't talked to him in a couple of weeks, and the Braves are a mess. What have they lost, 13 of 17, if I'm not mistaken?
1: Yeah, just lost the series to the Giants over the weekend and lost last night's series opener against the Cardinals.
0: They sure did.
1: Cardinals, by the way, have been punching above their weight the whole entire year.
0: Yeah.
1: The NL East lead that we all were saying, oh, it's looking good, it's gone completely because the Phillies have been doing well under Don Mattingly. And the Marlins, I kid you not, just had the best month in their franchise's history.
0: What, they go 20-8 or something crazy like that?
1: 26, something
0: 20
1: like that.
0: 20-6, yeah.
1: Yeah. The best month that they've ever, ever had.
0: It's pretty incredible, yeah. We had Salty Pirate a couple of minutes ago saying, you're going to ask Leo about my red-hot Miami Marlins on the text line. So that may come up, yeah, because the Braves, it was just like a month ago, Leo said, oh, they're going to win the division. They were up like 9.5 games in the NL East. And, you know, a lot of people, not just him, were saying, yeah, they're running away with this division. Well, not so fast, my friend.
1: Yeah, and it doesn't help that the bats have really woken up for the Phillies outside of my boy Kyle Schwarber.
0: Yep.
1: Bryce Harper's really gotten going. Brandon Marsh has been an efficiency machine this year. You know, Trey Turner's starting to get going a little bit more. And even Alec Baum, who got off to an awful start, is hitting the ball a little bit better now, too. So the Phillies, sometimes all you need is a managerial change. And Don Mattingly, once again, getting underrated by the MLB media.
0: Okay, there you go. So 704-570-9610. I want to get back to some of these Hornets texts in a few minutes, but I did want to at least bring this up because former ECU running back, former 2,000-yard rusher with the Tennessee Titans, Chris Johnson, did a sit-down interview with Michael Strahan on Good Morning America, and it was where we all learned, I guess that was, what, 2 days ago when it first came out, we learned that Chris Johnson tragically is dealing with ALS. He's wheelchair-bound. He's unable to speak at this point. And it was a sit-down interview that where the revelation was, of course, that Chris Johnson is dealing with what appears to be the late stages of ALS, Lou Gehrig's disease. And so Michael Strahan does the sit-down. Of course, all of us react accordingly, like as football fans, but just as humans. It's tragic. It's awful. We saw Steve Gleason go through this very publicly for many years.
1: Still is today.
0: Right. And so now it's Chris Johnson going through it. And I think most people had a similar reaction. At least, man, that's horrible. You hate to see something like that, to see an incredible athlete in person reduced to what ALS does to the human body. And so to me, that was kind of the end of it. Like, you know, that's tragic, but, you know, you see it, you see the story, you're aware of it. And then, you know, as is life, we're talking about other things. Well, not so fast, because Jeff Perlman, acclaimed sports author, took to TikTok and said this about the Michael Strahan, Chris Johnson interview.
2: People who played football were four times more likely to wind up with Lou Gehrig's disease than people who don't. And the longer you play football, the more likely you are to wind up with ALS. This was a peer research paper. It wound up appearing in multiple medical journals, was cited by the American Medical Association. Its findings are ironclad. So, look, there's a tie. And the thing about Strahan that I was thinking of is you have Chris Johnson on this morning. And to me, if Michael Strahan were being genuinely inquisitive and genuinely at all journalistic, and I know he's not a journalist by training, but blah, blah, blah, there are a couple of questions you have to ask. Number one, do you regret playing football? Looking at your life now, sitting here at 40, seeing the ties between football and ALS, the possibility that that game causes, if you could do it all over again, would you play? And maybe he says, no, I would do it. It was worth it, blah, blah, blah. And maybe he says, no way I would do it. Either way, that's the money question of a reasonable interview.
0: All right, so that's Jeff Perlman's take on it. And then Dan Le Batard, longtime journalist. I don't know that we call him that these days because he's been a longtime radio host at this point. I don't consider myself a journalist, but you know, he was at one point in his life before he became a full-time radio host. Le Batard weighs in on the Jeff Perlman opinion and starts to opine on journalism.
3: That's reasonable criticism to me, and I believe it's reasonable criticism to file for the media in general, not talking about these links. Michael Strahan has a responsibility in that instance to ask some sort of football-related question, and he did not do it. And he came under no criticism from anybody except Jeff Perlman, because we don't actually want to know.
0: All right. I wouldn't ordinarily play a Le Batard clip. it's another show, it's one man's opinion, whatever. But, you know, he's a former journalist, and he's taking a lot of backlash now because, you know, you want to get up there and opine about lack of journalistic chops from Michael Strahan in that interview, while Dan Le Batard has now famously avoided any Diana Rossini conversation as much as humanly possible, because it apparently makes him uncomfortable, as he says. But yeah, he had a journalistic responsibility. Michael Strahan had a journalistic responsibility to ask Chris Johnson, you know, whether or not he blames football, would play football if he could do it all over again. That's the gist of the take, and it has taken off today. I mean, the last 24 hours, Smoke can attest to this, everybody's weighing in. You know, most of it, it seems, is ripping, what I've seen anyway, is ripping Jeff Perlman and ripping Dan Le Batard for suggesting that in that interview, Michael Strahan should have and should be taking massive criticism for not asking Chris Johnson about football's connection to ALS. Now, from what I have seen, I looked into the study that Jeff Perlman referenced. I've looked it up. It appears that there are studies out there that show correlation, in some cases high correlation, between pro football players and ALS. I don't think that study or any other study has declared full causation. And if you're not, you know, familiar with the difference between correlation and causation, there is a difference. So, like, we got people saying it's disgusting, right? This was just a sit down. Chris Johnson's announcing he's got ALS. You know, it's gross that you guys feel like you should be peppering him with questions about blaming football and whether or not he'd play football all over again. But others are saying, well, you know, this, you got to raise awareness. You got to raise awareness. I don't think it's new. And I do think there is a way that you can. And what I mean by that is, you know, this is not. These studies have been around for a while, right? This just didn't happen last week. These studies weren't announced 2 weeks ago, 2 months ago. They've been around and have been ongoing for a while. All right, so you could, I think in my mind, you can mention that as part of the story if you want to in the Good Morning America piece without having to pepper Chris Johnson with questions about it. Like, I don't think it's, by the way, don't think it's wrong if Michael Strahan, of all people, by the way, Michael Strahan might be the guy best situated to ask the question because he's a former NFL player and a great one at that. So I would not have been upset or offended. I don't think any of us, Smoke, quite frankly, would have thought very much about it at all if Michael Strahan had asked that question. But does he deserve massive criticism and blowback and, you know, to have his journalistic integrity questioned because he didn't ask Chris Johnson that particular question directly in that sit-down interview?
1: No, because I feel like, you know, Michael Strahan came across as a human being during that interview. Someone who's very concerned, and it's a very, very touchy subject. And he also kind of looks at this as Chris Johnson. It's not only a guy that he's interviewing, it's a guy that is in the same fraternity that he is in as a football player. So in my opinion, I think Michael wanted to do what Chris Johnson wanted the interview to be, which was to once again raise awareness for ALS. I know, you know, many people like know about ALS. We've heard the history, and, you know, but it's been a while since we've really had it on the forefront on a daily basis, because it's been 12 years since the, you know, famous ALS ice bucket challenge that really set out for a lot of donations. This feels like it could be the next big thing to get back on ALS research. And it's still a disease that we know very little about. So I think that's what Chris Johnson was really wanting to set his sights towards. And we also have to remember that Chris Johnson is a guy that has been out of the public spotlight for pretty much all of his post-playing career.
0: Yeah, he has.
1: Like, he retired in 2016, 2017. I haven't really, you know, we see highlights of him every now and then, just like throwback stuff, but I've not really seen Chris Johnson out there. So it's one of those guys that's been out of sight, out of mind over the last decade for the most part. So I think that has part of it to do, too. Could he have asked him that? Yeah. And I think Michael Strahan actually would have made it work if he asked him about it, because I think for Michael, he would have at least come across as genuine. Jeff Perlman, I'll say Jeff Perlman specifically, I like his writing and I like what all the books he's written.
0: He's written some good books, yeah.
1: Yeah, my problem with them is he always has been a nitpicker. He
0: wants for sure
1: to nitpick every single thing that every single person does and wants to find the negative in every single thing. And I don't see how you can't come across this interview thinking, you know, I got to make this situation here and point this out here instead of the tragedy of Chris Johnson being diagnosed with ALS. And part of it, too, with me is I kind of won't let this situation just sit there for a while.
0: Well, I also don't want to hear Dan Le Batard lecturing people about journalism after the way he acted during the Rossini stuff. Like,
1: yeah.
0: I realize he was a journalist, but when you bury your head in the sand because you, quote-unquote, feel uncomfortable because that's your friend, right? I mean, that's like, you don't lecture the public about journalistic integrity. I'm not saying he never can again, but within a 2-month time period of just ducking that story left and right, Matrix style, come on. I mean, miss me with all that. So there are ways it could have been done. I just, bottom line, on a human level, feel awful for Chris Johnson. I don't think he wanted to be the subject of a hard-hitting sit-down interview at all. And I think Good Morning America probably could have included that piece of the story without asking him about it. But we got somebody on the line here who knows exactly about the way these things go. One of our listeners, Patrick, has called in. Patrick has, of course, been listening for years. He's famously, formerly a producer of Good Morning America on ABC. He's with us here on the FNZ hotline. Patrick, you've been in these shoes before. What do you think about the way it went down and the backlash that this story's received in the last 12 hours or so? We got him? Uh-oh, we got it.
4: Can you hear me?
0: We got you. What's going on? Go ahead and jump back in.
4: My problem with this story is not Michael Strahan and how he did the interview. My problem is basically journalistic malpractice by the executive producers and the segment producers of Good Morning America. He did not have to, on camera, ask him about it. It may have been part of the deal that they struck before the interview of what would they talk about and what was off limits, because that happens all the time on the morning shows. However, what could have happened was after the piece aired, while he's sitting with his co-anchors, he could have said one thing he did not say on camera, but that is a topic we want to get into and we'll get into more tomorrow, was the question of what's going on with ALS and the NFL, but also World Cup soccer's going on right now. Mm-hmm. How many headbutts are we seeing? They could have structured this as a second day story to say, this is his personal story, and this is what he wanted to talk about. We know there is this other subject, and tomorrow we're going to really get into that because it's a critical story, and we're not sidestepping it. If they had done that, they would have done a great deal. But what's happened is now they've got this buzz going on, but they're going to have to look even worse if they ignore it or scramble to try to cover it in a way instead of having a plan. If you're getting such a great interview with this guy, and the technology that was used to generate that sound was pretty amazing.
0: Yeah.
4: Because he was literally pointing at words with his eyes. It would then form the sentence, and then they would play the sentence. So all of that probably took well over an hour and a half to do that interview, which would have been exhausting for him to make it look the way it looked so spontaneous. But my criticism is to the producers who did not figure out what the story was really about. Keep it sacred with him, but talk about the other afterward and really look at it tomorrow.
0: So you would not have instructed, if you were the executive producer, you would not have told Strahan, we have to ask this question. You would have made it an addendum or an ending part of the story.
4: I would have made it a tag, I know for a fact they probably discussed it and negotiated what was going to be in the interview and what was not going to be in the interview. Mm-hmm. So I guarantee you his family and his wife in particular was like, no, no, no, we're not talking about that. We're not talking about anything. You notice when he talked about all the help and support he's gotten, he never mentioned the NFL.
0: No, he did not.
4: So it's like, we're talking about the NFL at all. It's like, okay, but that doesn't mean you don't do a tag to it on set and say, and this is a big story that we're going to talk. It's not the story Chris wanted to focus on, but it's a story we know you're interested in, and tomorrow we're going to really get into it.
0: Patrick,
4: that's how I would have produced it.
0: I couldn't agree more. Thank you for the time and your expertise. It was great to hear from you.
4: Okay, man.
0: There you go.
4: Bye.
0: Patrick, former executive producer of Good Morning America. He's been here in Charlotte for years and listening to the show, and we love him. And, great perspective and insight from a guy who literally produced that show for a number of years. 704-570-9610. Hit us up on the FNZ hotline. Right now we go to Smoke, though, on the headlines.
5: Who is Smoke? Where is Smoke? Where there's smoke, there's fire. Let's go.
0: All right, Smoke, what you got?
1: All right, well, right as our show began, we did get a little bit more of free agency news across the NBA. It's been a little bit quiet since all the Lakers moves, but a familiar face is staying in the Eastern Conference but moving teams. Tsunami Poppy, Kelly Oubre, has signed a two-year deal, nearly $17 million to nearly $17 million overall.
0: All right.
1: Yeah, that makes a lot more sense.
0: It does.
1: To sign with the Indiana Pacers.
0: Wow.
1: So that's the Pacers.
0: Okay.
1: And especially for that price.
0: Interesting.
1: I actually don't hate that deal for them.
0: I don't? He's not going to give you anything defensively.
1: And he's very streaky. It depends.
0: He used

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0: Sports Radio, 92.7 WFNZ, KB and Smoke back with you here on a Wednesday. A lot to get to. NBA free agency, of course, pretty big deal around here. The Hornets have been moving and shaking. We'll talk about the latest. We'll get you the latest moves across the NBA. Leo Mazzoni, longtime Atlanta Braves pitching coach, good friend of the show, back at 425. And at 5 o'clock, Roman Harper, two-time Pro Bowler, Super Bowl champion, former Panthers, Alabama, and Crimson Tide, rather Saints safety. Our buddy Roman Harper's back in at 5. We'll talk some football and some free agency with him. But right now, we talk a little racing with, you know, this one's a little bit, it's awesome, first and foremost, but, you know, it's personal for me as a guy who grew up with nothing but Bill Elliott memorabilia lining the hallways of my staircase as a kid at my my parents' house. And I told Pops Chase Elliott was on the show today, and he's pretty fired up listening. We got Chase Elliott, number 9, Hendrick Motorsports. He's with us on the FNZ hotline. Chase, I appreciate you, brother. How are you?
1: Yeah, man. Thanks for having me.
0: Of course. No, I know it's a busy time for you. You had a nice run at Sonoma. You know, you're currently sixth in the Cup Series standings, couple of wins, I think 5 top fives, bunch of top tens. I mean, just generally speaking, how do you feel about the way you have and are running currently right now?
1: Yeah, it's been good at times, not so good at other times. It's been, you know, I thought we had a good start to the season, and the high spots have been really good. I think just a little inconsistent for kind of my liking. You know, and our teams in general, right? We always want to be, you know, good all the time. So, had a not so good West Coast run last 2 weeks. So, you know, looking forward to getting to Chicago and hopefully getting, you know, getting some forward momentum going in the right direction, I hope.
2: Well, Chase, you know, that makes me think this year's kind of been a new year for Chevrolet with a new body. But I know you've had the most success out of any Chevrolet team this year, but it feels like over the last few weeks, even though you haven't had the finishes you've wanted, it feels like Chevrolet as a whole is starting to get back up to what the standard is. Have you seen that happen on the track week in and week out too?
1: It does seem like we've gotten better as a group. I would definitely agree with that. I think that, I think probably along the same lines as us individually, just a little inconsistent. And I think that, you know, the last few weeks, I think there's been a little more consistency across the board there too. So, I think it's, you know, just about giving ourselves more opportunities, you know, on a weekly basis. And like I said, the road course thing is kind of its own animal. So, you know, we've had a few weeks to massage and put a lot of effort into our mile and a half, program, which is kind of, you know, more, I would say, normal for our season, as you guys probably know. So, curious kind of where that shakes out this weekend, and hope we've you know, narrowed the gap some more as we kind of close in on you know, this middle stage of the year.
0: Chase Elliott, driver of the number 9 Napa Auto Parts Chevrolet, Hendrick Motorsports. He's with us here on the FNZ Hotline. First year of the new but also old playoff format. You know, we're back to the way things used to be. Is there anything different just in terms of what you're noticing, how you guys prepare, what drivers are talking about around the track? I mean, I know it's still racing at the end of the day, and, you know, we're not doing something completely brand new here, but just going back to it in the first year, anything stand out to you as notable about the way that you and your team and other drivers are adapting?
1: No, it's honestly been really pretty straightforward, I feel like. I think it's been more fun. It feels more real. You know, it feels like we're trying to create drama less, which I think is always encouraging just for the long-term health of the integrity of any sport. So I think that for us, yeah, it just feels more normal, feels more like motorsports should, you know, from the standpoint of kind of letting things shake out over the course of a calendar year. And I think all that, good for, you know, good for racing in general. So it's been fun to be a part of, and obviously we're, you know, still going to have a reset of sorts for the last 10, so not a full season points, but I think this is a pretty close second for you know, the reality of options that we had. I think this was really probably the best one, and I think this is, you know, will be a really good way to crown a champion. And I think it'll have plenty of excitement, you know, inside it without us having to try and manufacture it every 3 weeks.
2: Well, I do need to ask you, you're talking about returning back with the whole Chase coming back this year. The next two of the next three racetracks, are returning to the points format for the first time in a couple of years. First off, Chicagoland this weekend, first time you guys have raced there since 2019, and not next week because that's Atlanta, your home track, but 2 weeks from now, North Wilkesboro, the first points-paying event since 1996. How excited are you for the next couple of weeks with Chicagoland, North Wilkesboro, and your hometown track on the schedule?
1: Yeah, I'm looking forward to it for sure. Like I said, just you know, anytime you have a bad week or a bad couple of weeks, I think wherever you're racing the next track is always kind of you just kind of want to get going, or at least I do. So, yeah, just looking forward to the opportunity to try to you know piece together some better runs, and I don't really care where they are to be honest. But yeah, certainly Chicago is really was a lot of fun. It's been a long time since I've been up there. Got both races up there this weekend, so that'll be cool. I don't do that a lot. Excited to give it a run and see where we shake out.
3: Yeah, and you got the Cup Series race, which is exciting. First points race, as Smoke just said, in 30 years, but you're not just racing the Cup car on Sunday. You're going to jump into the late model stock car in the Z-Max Cars Tour race on Friday night. I think that's the last race on the schedule, if memory serves here. What made you want to do that? How excited are you to race a late model again at a track like North Wilkesboro?
1: Yeah, I honestly haven't raced those cars very much at all throughout the course of my career. The late models that I kind of grew up racing were a little different than those. I really haven't dabbled a lot in that realm, but I'm excited about it. Dale just kind of randomly asked me if I wanted to drive, you know, the car. And so I thought it would be really cool to get up there and get some extra laps before the Cup weekend. And obviously I think the Cars Tour has been a really, really fun and successful, you know, short track option for a lot of guys around the Southeast to go and have some really competitive, you know, well-paying events that I think that type of that part of our of motorsports really needs right now. So yeah, I hope it goes good, and we'll see how it works out.
3: Now listen, I wasn't kidding about what I said to start the show, and I know you get this stuff all the time, but I grew up in a house where my dad had Bill Elliott everything, you know, going down the stairway to the basement, you know, obviously just the biggest of Bill Elliott fans. So he's also now a Chase fan, and it seems like he picks you every Friday on the show when he comes on, and people call him a homer all the time. But if memory serves, your dad never won at North Wilkesboro. All the places he won, I don't think he ever won there. How cool would it be for you to get that win in a Cup Series race? Because again, I know it's not a competition thing with your dad, but you know, for an Elliott to maybe win North Wilkesboro and when that race might have eluded your pops, like how cool would that be?
1: Yeah, for sure. Well, first off, it's cool to hear that. You know, I think anytime you hear those stories, it's, you know, just from my perspective, always really neat to hear, number one. And, secondly, I think anytime you can do something that he never did, you know, on track is a, you know, pretty good accomplishment. They had a good run at it, you know? So, if you can check a box that they weren't able to, then that's, probably a pretty good day. So I'll take it for sure.
3: All right, there you go. Chase Elliott, driver of the number 9 Napa Auto Parts Chevrolet, with us here on a Wednesday afternoon. Get your tickets. North Wilkesboro coming up the weekend of July 17th, through the 19th, Friday, Saturday, Sunday. Just in terms of the crowd coming back there, Chase, I mean, we heard when it came back, you know, the first time that it was awesome, the environment was great, but, you know, it's not an easy place to get in and out of when you got a lot of people going into that track. Just what's that atmosphere? What do you expect that weekend, especially in light of what we saw in the return to North Wilkesboro a couple of years ago?
1: Yeah, I think it's going to be really exciting. I mean, at the end of the day, I think the fans have had a huge say-so and that track coming back to life, honestly. And, you know, it was really, really cool to see, you know, obviously a lot of encouragement, you know, indirectly as they were trying to get it revived, but then to see the direct support that it got, you know, in person over the last couple of years has been really cool. And to me, this was kind of the next step of what everybody was asking for, was getting them a points race. Right. And, so they got it. And, you know, at the end of the day, I hope everybody comes out and supports it and shows up like they have the last couple of years. But I have to imagine it's going to be a really fun weekend. And, racing under the lights there has been a real privilege from my perspective. So I'm excited to get back.
3: Well, I'm looking forward to it. Really appreciate you making the time today. Good luck this weekend in Chicagoland, next week in Atlanta, of course. And we'll talk to you down the road, my man. Thank you.
1: Thank you, guys. Have a good one.
3: There you go. Chase Elliott hanging out with us here on a Wednesday, 704-570-9610. Get your tickets to North Wilkesboro coming up in two races from now. Chicagoland, then Atlanta. And again, July 17th through the 19th at North Wilkesboro. Friday, Saturday, Sunday. Racing going on. Cup Series on Sunday. First points race in 30 years. We'll come back 4 o'clock hour. We, of course, have the best audio in sports, but we have another NBA deal to announce as free agency is underway. And as one texter put it just a minute ago, are the Hornets going to make a run at Jaylen Brown? 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
5: 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Teammates love him. He's hilarious. He's fun. He's a good kid. 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

0: 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KB and Smoke with you. Hope everybody's staying cool outside here on a Wednesday. Hit us up on the FNZ text line 704-570-9610. That's the text line. Same number if you want to give us a call on X, formerly Twitter, at Kyle Bailey Club. It's at Kyle Bailey, C-L-U-B. Leo Mazzoni's back in 24 minutes for the first time in a couple of weeks. We'll talk about the heavily slumping Braves and the rest of what's going on in Major League Baseball with Leo Mazzoni. Roman Harper's back at 5. We'll talk some football. We'll talk some NBA free agency, which just gave us the latest twist or the latest story in 2026 NBA free agency. Tobias Harris to the San Antonio Spurs on a two-year, what was that, Smoke, $31 million deal, correct? 2 years, 31?
1: Yes.
0: Okay.
1: That is correct.
0: I love that pickup for them, by the way. I mean, obviously not a Spurs fan, but like if I was a Spurs fan, I think I'd be pretty happy about picking up Tobias. Like this team just got, you know, all the way to the mountaintop, but stopped short by New York, lost in the NBA Finals, one of the youngest final teams of all time. And, you know, we all feel like they're going to get back there at some point. Having a guy like Tobias Harris makes a lot of sense. So, you know, $31 million over 2 years for that guy, I think seems like pretty good business. I think it went, did you, what was the most recent point where you actually had some interest in getting him here? I know you brought it up, but it feels like it's been a while.
1: Well, it's been a while. Sorry. I had to do it. I think it was right at, during the playoff series when he was having a couple of good games and thought if they do trade Miles Bridges, maybe you go get Tobias Harris as a veteran presence to take that next step as a guy who's a little bit more efficient from behind the arc and definitely, I think, better defensively than Miles Bridges is at this point.
0: Okay. Yeah, so like, what about it, when you said that Spurs deal, I thought, first thing, makes sense, good business. My second thought was, you know, where does LeBron James end up? And I've come to realize in the last 2 days, but especially in the last 24 hours, just how many people out there have LeBron fatigue. And it's not a new thing, but, you know, we broke the news. That's not true. We relayed the news yesterday that LeBron was leaving LA, and a number of people immediately shot back, I don't care. When is this guy? I'm so tired of hearing it. And I get it. I understand, because if he's not your favorite player in the world, then you probably have some LeBron fatigue. I will acknowledge that it is pretty remarkable that going into his age 42 season, that we are legitimately asking the question, you know, where can LeBron James go next and how much can he help a team, right? At 42 years old, 24 seasons in the NBA. It is, you know, again, rather absurd, but it's happening. He's leaving LA. We've talked about the possibility of Golden State joining Steph and Draymond. And I don't know if the Anthony Davis thing is going to work out or not, but, you know, Steph and Draymond and, you know, that crew out there. There's also reporting still that he might be willing to take the minimum to go back to Cleveland for a part three. The part two was cool. As a non-LeBron stan, I thought it was a great story. And it certainly turned out well for Cleveland. He would leave again for L.A., obviously. But there's just something about Cleveland Part 3, Smoke, that, I mean, I guess people are going to be into it and watch, but it doesn't hit the same as going back to Cleveland for a 2.0. What do you think? Like, Golden State, Cleveland, could he help Miami? Like, is that a play? I know. You're looking at me. I see you cutting your eyes at me.
1: I mean, it would make a lot more sense, by the way.
0: That makes sense for them, yeah. in Miami, doesn't it?
1: Yeah, by the way, I do need to mention Norman Powell signed a two-year contract with the Bulls, so Miami has officially lost.
0: Yep.
1: Their most notable free agent.
0: There's, what, 32-year-old first-time All-Star?
1: Yes.
0: Yeah, which I don't think we emphasized enough what a crazy story that was.
1: How he's just been good for a long time, and then he was just really
0: suddenly
1: good
0: suddenly an All-Star, right.
1: Yeah.
0: Yeah.
1: But the thing is, they mainly need shooting right now. So they're not really needing forward depth at this point. But then again, LeBron's LeBron. You take him if you got him and can get him. So
0: yeah, but if he can run your offense for 25 minutes a night.
1: Oh, it's a lot better than what you have right now.
0: Yeah. Well, it's funny. Indy 5000 just said, regardless, he has to head east if he has any thoughts of winning again. Rotten Tomatoes pointing out the Nuggets have thrown their hat in the ring for LeBron James. And I, you know, the Spurs thing got me thinking about this because even though I don't think it's going to happen, there are a number of people like, I think, both Bill Simmons and actually a few others who said, boy, wouldn't that be interesting if LeBron went down to San Antonio as the elder statesman to try to help get Wimby over the top for a championship in San Antonio.
1: Kind of be like a quasi David Robinson version.
0: Yeah.
1: of what David Robinson was to Tim Duncan a little bit.
0: Yeah. A little bit, yeah. Yeah, again, I think that's probably fourth or fifth on the odds, but it is an interesting thought exercise. 419 saying Cleveland is the obvious answer. Go out with the hometown team and fans. I would tend to agree. It's either that or give us the Expendables in Olden State, all right? If you give me that... I'm into it. I'm going to watch it. Like, the first night they play on national TV, probably on opening night in October, I'm going to watch that game.
1: At 10:30 p.m.
0: I'm going to watch that game on opening night because just the sheer novelty and, craziness of having LeBron, Steph, and Draymond, and maybe more all on the floor together would be absolutely insane if that were to work out. But, yeah, Golden State, Cleveland, Miami, San Antonio, 419 number might be right. Cleveland might be the obvious answer. Go out with the hometown team. Woody from Stanley shouting, Miami needs a bench, and boy, do they. There's no question about that.
1: They sacrificed their bench for Giannis.
0: Right. That's why nobody thinks they're any better than a fifth or sixth seed in the East right now. You got a great front court, but you have no depth, and right now you have no shooters. Now, leave it up to Pat Riley and Eric Spoelstra, to go find another Duncan Robinson, another Max Strus, another Jaime Jaquez. I'm sure they're going to find a couple of them. But that's a lot of work. That's a lot of heavy lifting. You've made the big trade to fortify the front court. Now what else are you going to do? And again, you give those guys the benefit of the doubt because they've done it before. But we'll see. I think it's Golden State or Cleveland. I don't think he's going back. If he's going back anywhere, it's back to Cleveland. And if not there, I do think Golden State makes sense. Although Amit, who says HGH is a hell of a drug, okay, that's Amit's accusation, not mine, says Spurs, he wants the easiest ring and to ride the coattails of Wemby, Castle, and Harper. Their GM, their coach, and Fox, all clutch sports clients. So Amit is deep in the conspiratorial tunnels of where LeBron goes next. All right, 704-570-9610. Hit us up on the FNZ text line. Right now we go to Smoke with the best audio in sports.
2: What did you say?
3: You what?
4: What did you say?
2: Hold up. Wait a minute. Something ain't right.
5: What did I hear you say?
6: What I mean by that is...
0: Oh, God. Apparently, they've got some interest in LeBron as well. Now, is LeBron going to go take the men to play alongside LaMelo and Ant, though?
1: Well, maybe now he'll actually play for an actual Lakers. Because the Lakers used to be in Minneapolis.
0: That's true. Yeah, that's true.
1: So he actually played for a place that has lakes.
0: Yeah, yeah. LeBron, I think, will take the minimum to go home to Cleveland. Yes. Maybe in Golden State, he takes that mid-level exception type deal to fit in.
1: Mid-level in Miami, too.
0: Yeah. Is he doing that in Minnesota to... I don't think so.
1: No.
0: I don't think so either. What you got over there?
1: All right. Well, speaking of LeBron, I do want to mention one more team. You actually mentioned them, but luckily for me, you didn't go too deep into it. Brian Windhorst on the Hoop Collective podcast was talking about a wild card dark horse team. And even though I don't think it's going to happen, his idea has me tantalized, specifically with the on the court product that it could have.
0: Okay.
1: This upcoming season.
0: I'm intrigued.
7: And I refuse to bring it up because I just didn't want the headache during the year of having to defend this. But I have long believed that if there was an outlier team for LeBron, if he was willing to take sort of, some exception, was Denver.
8: Yeah.
7: Because the idea of playing, and like if you notice during the year this year, he was overly effusive with Jokic. And I'll just point out that he has a relationship with Josh Kroenke, the Kroenke family, the owners of the Nuggets. He, I believe, was a guest a couple of times on their yacht in the Mediterranean in the summer. Before LeBron was focused on only playing golf in the summer, he used to go be on a boat, like the Magic Johnson, Bobby, where he went on a boat for like a week to 10 days.
8: I'd sign up for that.
7: Yeah. Well, that was where the banana boat came from. That was in the Caribbean. But this one was, I think, was in the Mediterranean. And so he has some, connection there. And so I don't know. I think I probably even said too many words about it even now. But, if I were Denver, I would kick the tires.
0: Yeah, I mean, listen, yeah. I think kicking the tires makes sense for them. LeBron and Jokic together does sound kind of fun.
1: Look, you may want Steph Curry.
0: Yeah.
1: And LeBron... Nah. It's just too weird for him to be in Golden State.
0: It'd be cool. I need him in Denver. I'm with you, but I actually agree that I think Denver would be even cooler. And I think Windhorst mentioned it there, but just in case he didn't, Kroenke and company tried to get him back in 2018 when he signed in L.A. So, you know, he already talked about the rest of it. There's a longstanding relationship there. I mean, you're not talking about a trade where Denver would be having to ship anything out to get him in. I mean, what does that starting five look like together?
1: Jamal Murray,
0: LeBron James, Aaron Gordon, Nikola Jokic.
1: Yeah.
0: Well, I'm assuming Gordon's back, yeah.
1: I guess they'd have LeBron at the three.
0: I would think so, yeah. Because
1: Aaron's more strictly a four/small ball five.
0: Yeah, but he's still playing that point forward type role, too. Yeah. I mean, there are a lot of teams in the mix here. This is so insane that there is truly a robust market for, and even if it's not top dollar, for a 42-year-old entering his 24th season in the NBA. And while he has definitely lost a step and a half and probably a couple of inches off the old vertical, he's still an impactful player. Like K-Town Steve, LeBron is washed up. That's why nobody's picked him up. And that's why he's willing to take the league minimum. I don't get the fascination. I mean, what's your what's your definition of washed up there, K-Town Steve? I mean, he averaged 21 points per game and 6 rebounds last year on nearly 52% shooting. He didn't shoot it well from 3, only 31.5%. But, like, if your definition of washed up is 21-6 at 42 years old, what does that make the rest of us?
1: Dude, like, Lakers, Bron, for as much as I didn't really care for it, it's been far better than Wizards. MJ. I think I can say that confidently.
0: No, all right. I mean, they made the playoffs, man. I don't know what to tell you. Yeah. So, like, I mean, he can help a team. No one's saying he's leading a team to the title, but he can help that team. And I'm kind of into it. What else you got?
1: All right. Well, let's move on to the U.S. men's national team as they have a big match tonight against Bosnia and Herzegovina.
0: Nope.
1: Gavonia?
0: Nope.
1: Gavina.
0: There you go.
1: Third time's a charm.
0: Nailed it.
1: I just always say Bosnia because it's more fun to say it just as Bosnia. Anyway, so U.S. men's soccer team has been fun this year, and I know all the talk is about Pulisic. We've heard people talk about Tim Ream of Charlotte FC and his veteran experience, but I think what has been one of the coolest stories this World Cup for the U.S. has been the play of one Alex Freeman. If you remember, he scored one of the 2 goals in the win over Australia. And if you didn't know...
0: I did know.
1: Of course you knew.
0: Yeah.
1: He is the son of former NFL wide receiver and Virginia Tech legend Antonio Freeman. Yes. The one that made Al Michaels scream, he did what?
0: Yep.
1: Back in 2000. Well, Antonio Freeman has been doing the media rounds over the last couple of days. And this clip came from the Ryan Ripken show. Yes, the son of Cal Ripken. As he was talking about how Alex, even though he's the son of an NFL legend, had to go through many trials and tribulations to get to where he's at right now.
4: You got to be ready for your moment, and I think that describes his journey each and every level. Here, a couple of years ago, the U-20 U.S. national team did not select Alex as a part of their U-20 team, and he was a part of their U-19, 18, and 17 year. So that was trauma. That had to be hard in itself. He had to sit in the stands in Orlando where he was playing professional soccer and watch the U-20 team compete without him being a part of it. And I think those type of things motivated him internally. He doesn't talk a lot about those things, but these are things that have happened. And he's just used every thing that's happened in his life as an opportunity to make it better. And I'm just so happy for the drive and the work that he's put in. And man, go USA.
0: That's awesome. Antonio Freeman, well, great athlete, great wide receiver, and he's, you know, son got the genes, right? So he's got the athletic pedigree from his pops. Didn't go the college route, by the way, for those that might, because, you know, soccer's a little bit different in that way. Became a really talented young player, prep player, as I think Antonio mentioned there. I think he started with, Weston FC, if I'm not mistaken, and then joined the Orlando City Academy. So he was with that Weston FC kind of pipeline group down in Florida, ends up with the Orlando City pipeline group in like 2020, and has just worked his way up ever since then. And I wonder, like, how many people prior to this World Cup were even aware that, you know, there was the son of an NFL, you know, I think Antonio Freeman, safely an NFL legend, you know, the son of an NFL legend on the U.S. men's national team. It's a really, really cool story. How are you feeling about tonight? Are you confident they're winning and advancing tonight?
1: I'm about 75% confident they'll win tonight. It's just once you get to that next knockout stage, especially if Belgium wins, I feel like Belgium's going to be a big uphill battle for them to get across. But I do think they have enough in the tank to get across to go the finish line here and win tonight.
0: Soccer Hawks out there, I want to hear from you on the text line, 704-570-9610. Are we still calling the supporters group the American Outlaws, by the way? Are we still doing that?
1: I don't know.
0: Remember that? Is that still a thing?
1: I don't think so.
0: Okay. Because, I mean, I think they still are called the American Outlaws. I wonder if we have any outlaws in the audience listening right now. How are y'all feeling about Bosnia-Herzegovina tonight? 704-570-9610. Hit me with your hottest take. What else you got, Smart?
1: A half Cherokee and Chuck call.
0: That's a good one.
1: Thank you.
0: It's good stuff.
1: Anyway, so now let's move from the game of soccer to the game of golf, as over the last year or two, it's been noted that betting has impacted a lot of people both on the field and off the field. And during his press conference yesterday, Jordan Spieth talked about how he's noticed that the gallery has been very different over the past year or two, ever since sports betting became more legal across the United States as a whole.
5: I mean, I think the one thing that I'll point out is I do think that betting in golf is something that's going to have to be tackled here soon. Because I don't know how much of, say, the Wyndham scenario was the fact that it was enticing to bet the field versus Wyndham on Sunday in a legalized betting state. And you could have had people out there that are essentially, you know, have $100 to $10,000, depending on who it is, on the field versus somebody else. And in golf, it's tricky because you could actually impact the outcome if you wanted to. It may not last very long, but you could impact a shot if you wanted to. I don't know of another sport that you could impact as a fan like you can golf. So I don't know how much that's having to do with it, if it's different than it used to be. I've also played rounds with guys who were not treated well 10, 15 years ago. So I don't think it's a crazy new thing. I do think the Bethpage Ryder Cup was, from what I understand, maybe a lingering effect from that, with an American versus European, you know, Cam Young, Fitzpatrick, the players. Like, I'm trying to single them out for you, but I wasn't a part of either one of them. But I will say that from what I've seen, a lot of times it has to do with betting, and that is in the last 5 years. So we'll see. We'll see what happens with that.
0: Now, worth noting here, too, and this is not a gotcha. I'm just pointing out something that's, you know, pertinent to this. He's a FanDuel guy.
1: Yeah.
0: Right? He's partners with FanDuel. So, again, that's not a gotcha. Like, you're such a hypocrite. But, you know, he's entangled in this, too. But he makes a really good point. Like, is there another sport that could be affected by heckling gamblers as much as golf? Because, like he said, it might not last very long. You know, you might be able to quickly remove somebody from the course, but let's say you wait it out. You know, you have bet on Jordan Spieth to win, or you have bet on his competition, and you're biding your time on a Sunday, and it's worth it to you. You got a $10,000 bet on, you know, Tommy Fleetwood to win the tournament. He's a stroke up on Jordan Spieth, or they're even going to the 17th tee box. And you start screaming during Jordan Spieth's backswing to affect his shot. Well, there's no gimmies, there's no takebacks on that. You've impacted a shot. You might get ejected from the course, but it also might be enough to win you a massive bet.
1: You know, I feel like I'm not as cynical enough because I never thought about that. And then when he said that, I'm like, holy crap, that could happen. It makes me think of the Masters on Saturday when, I think it was 17, when Rory teed off, right after he teed off and I think shanked the shot. It was the infamous one where the guy yelled to Mel Gibson, like, give me back my son. Stuff like that. I mean, you hear that stuff all the time, but I never really thought, oh, this could actually, you know, be a guy trying to change the outcome of the event so his bet can actually pay out. It's sad that it kind of has to be thought of like that, but I think it could be. And as you pointed out, this is the main sport. I do think you can maybe do it in baseball, but I think it's far less successful. And we're gone past the days of the late 90s where you could bring, you know, the little red dot lights out to a basketball game or a football game to laser eyes to kind of get in between guys' eyes.
0: Yeah,
1: you can't do that now.
0: Well, see, texters are blowing us up. Chad from Greenville says, I like Spieth, but man, these athletes have got to stop crying about prop betting. Take your millions of dollars and sit on your Florida dock if you can't handle it. 704, golfers are crybabies and whiners, not athletes. You know, we're getting stuff like this coming in. But I do I think he raises an interesting point. You don't have to, you know, completely agree with him, but I think it's an interesting question. Like, what sport could be more impacted by this than golf? 704-570-9610. Maybe there is an answer, but golf's in a unique position because of it, right? And he says, again, he thinks this is leading to the kind of rowdy crowds like we saw up in New York heckling Wyndham Clark, who certainly brought some of it on himself. I mean, some of it, but I think it's a very interesting perspective from Jordan Spieth, even if you, like Dom Capor says, every sport has crowds yelling. Yes, but in baseball and basketball and football, no one's quieting the crowd. There's no expectation of decorum. You don't have course officials telling people to pipe down before a tee shot. Like, it is different in that way. Yeah, baseball maybe a little bit more, but these baseball players are accustomed to guys yelling in the background and, you know, people yelling things at them from the stands. It's kind of a loud, noisy hum throughout the entire event.
1: Plus, you got 100-mile-an-hour fastball that you have to worry about in a strike zone that's coming at you is so quick too. So
0: yeah, it's interesting. Again, whether you agree or not, it's fine. Tell me, but you know, is there a sport more susceptible to this than golf? 704-570-9610. Hit us up. We'll come back. Leo Mazzoni, longtime Atlanta Braves pitching coach, next. 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
0: 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And David Hunter, ask for him. Tell him KB sent you. That's a North Carolina guy. He went to ECU and App State. He's North Carolina through and through. He'll
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0: So Jordan Spieth says that rowdy crowds on the PGA Tour are getting out of control, and he attributes it to the rise in sports gambling in part. He did say that, you know, he's played rounds with guys who were not treated well 10, 15 years ago, that it's not a crazy new thing, but that he'll say a lot of it has to do with betting, and that's in the last 5 years. He's 32 years old. He's also been a FanDuel ambassador since 2021 and was the PGA's first tour player to partner with a sports book. So, like, the last three posts on his X account were also FanDuel promotions, during which he discussed a Thanksgiving NFL matchup between the Dallas Cowboys and the Kansas City Chiefs, a $200,000 spring swing bonus, and three of his favorite futures bets in the NBA, NHL, and NFL. So Jordan Spieth, who again was the first PGA Tour player to partner with a sports book, is now claiming that, you know, gambling is out of control and is leading to these rowdy crowds. In particular, you know, what we just saw at the U.S. Open up in New York in Southampton, where the Wyndham Clark scenario took place. And a lot of the texters that hit us up had interesting perspectives on this. Mike from Missouri said, KB, I have a question with the moves. I'm sorry, that was Mike from Missouri saying, hey, KB, I'm a golfer, so I kind of understand what Spieth is talking about, but tennis is very similar in the fact that they expect quiet and somebody could be screaming in the middle of a serve that could impact a match. So I'd ask the question, as Spieth suggests, that golf is the most susceptible to the prop bets, to, you know, crowds interfering or, you know, having some sort of influence on the outcome and doing so because they might have placed a bet on a particular player. You know, I think it's an interesting perspective, even if a lot of people feel like he's a hypocrite because he's a FanDuel guy and is constantly pimping betting stuff on his X account. We have 704 number saying fans in stands impact sports. Golfers need the course dead silent to make a shot, but you'll have 50,000 screaming fans in Truist Park while someone's trying to hit a 99-mile-per-hour fastball. You're right, but there is a different expectation, different atmosphere, different decorum. It just is what it is. Anybody who's been to Quail Hollow for the now Truist Championship, formerly Wells Fargo Championship, if you've been to a professional golf tournament, you know how these things work. They expect you to be quiet. The officials are quieting the crowd ahead of a tee shot and approach shots in the fairway. So, I think it's, again, interesting perspective. Is there a sport more impacted, potentially, than golf? 980 number saying serving in tennis comes to mind, but that doesn't take away from his point. Yeah, in tennis, definitely. I was at the what's the name of that tournament?
1: Exactly, that tournament. Oh,
0: the one in Charleston. It's like on Daniel Island. Is it the Charleston Open? I was at that one years ago, and I stood up in the middle of, I don't know if it was the serve, it might have been the volley. I needed to use the restroom, and I wanted a beer. And boy, I got shushed, yelled at, told to sit down. You know, you're not allowed to move when that stuff's going on. So if you did that, yes, you would be immediately ejected from the premises. You just like golf, you'd probably get one of those, and then they are, you know, heave-hoeing you off the grounds. But yeah, I stood up to go get a beer, and I'm not a big tennis guy, and I didn't even think twice about it, Smoke. I went to go get a brew, and, you know, one of the people that was the ushers in the stands or whatever this person's position was like, sit down. I'm like, damn, my bad, sorry, just wanted a beer. So you're getting thrown out in a tennis event, for sure.
1: By the way, yes, it was the Charleston Open you were thinking of. It's been there since 2001, so 25 years.
0: Yeah, so I was there a couple of years ago, and No offense to tennis. It was part of the reason I'll probably never go back. If I'm,
1: and why you weren't mad that they didn't here in Charlotte get the tennis tournament from the Cincinnati.
0: Right. And as Matt in Greensboro says, one bad serve in tennis is not nearly as punitive as a bad drive in golf. So I totally agree with that.
1: Well, plus you can also redo that. And I also think one of the main things too, not saying you don't get kicked out of golf events, but it's a lot more easier to pick out who the heckler is in tennis, and you are definitely one and done.
0: Yeah, because in golf, in the gallery, people are walking around. They can duck behind people, stuff like that. You know, in tennis, you're in a seat, right? So yeah, they're going to find you, right? They're going to find you. Panther Bo makes a fair point. Maybe it's just obnoxious New York fans. Quail doesn't have that problem. I heard a little bit of it. I heard a little bit of that at Quail, but not nearly as much as what took place in New York last month. Not even close.
1: I mean, this makes me think maybe the fine folks at Quail Hollow knew what they were doing when they were banning Mac, because maybe Mac was trying to alter the odds of what happened at the then Wells Fargo tournament, now the Truist Championship. he could have really gotten under the skin of a lot of these golfers, impacted their games. He could have been the mole.
0: Sure.
1: The situation with all his yelling.
0: Yeah. Oh, 919 says the National Spelling Bee Championship. I feel like they'd let the kid respell the word.
1: Boom.
0: What's the? Have you seen the Jason Bateman Spelling Bee movie?
1: Have you never seen it? But I've heard that
0: it's called Bad Words. Oh, dude, it's so funny. I've seen it two or three times. It's raunchy. It's not suitable for kids, but it's funny.
1: It's one of those movies I saw that was coming out. It looked pretty good, but I never went to go see it.
0: It is worth your while.
1: Because it came out like 10, 11 years ago.
0: Is that right?
1: It's like 2014, 2015.
0: You're right. Yeah, there it is. March 2014. Bad Words with Jason Bateman. It's about a grown man who finds a loophole to go back and compete against children in the National Spelling Bee. It is awesome. It's a funny movie.
1: So I've actually been in that basement. It's the basement of the Marriott and Hotel in Washington, D.C.
0: Hey, look at you, fancy guy.
1: That's where I was at a wedding there on July 4th.
0: All right, then.
1: 22 years ago.
0: Yeah. All right. So, I don't know what's going on with Leo Mazzoni right now. We'll try to get him on. If not, we'll look the next week. But in the meantime, since we have an open segment, let's say, I had brought up Jaylen Brown a little while ago, and we haven't gotten back around to it, so now seems as good a time as any. With NBA free agency in full swing today, the Lakers have made a whole bunch of moves, trading for Walker Kessler, giving up a bunch of picks, signing him immediately to a four-year, $130 million deal. They have signed Quentin Grimes, Sandro Mamukelashvili, and Colin Sexton is signing a two-year deal with the Lakers as well. Mitchell Robinson, fresh off a title in New York, signing a deal with the Boston Celtics. We also have Tobias Harris today, signing with the San Antonio Spurs, 2 years, $31 million. So free agency's been a little bit muted because of the new CBA, the new salary aprons. It has made for a much more robust trade market, and we are still learning more about the trade market for Jaylen Brown up in Boston. There was the initial reporting that the Celtics' opening ask for a Jaylen Brown trade was 4 first-round picks. That's been out there for a couple of days. But it sounds like the rest of the league is not really into that. There is interest in Jaylen Brown, according to multiple reports, because, of course, there's interest in Jaylen Brown. But Sam Amick over at The Athletic is reporting that the interest in Jaylen Brown is not near the level that Boston would like, and that according to this, and while nothing's impossible, it just takes one team, it sounds like the rest of the league is like 4 first-round picks, huh? Yeah, we're not really into that, according to Sam Amick. So, I don't know, Smoke, like, how much is Boston going to be lowering the asking price for Jaylen Brown, and at what point, let's say, are the Hornets willing to meet that asking price? But also there's a point as it comes down, if it does, that of course you'll get more teams interested. If suddenly it's no longer 4 first-round picks, but hey, we'll take 2 first-round picks and a promising young player for Jaylen Brown, which may not be the deal. You know, could very well involve future pick swaps, second-round picks. It, you know, could be more complex than that. But let's just say 2 future first-round picks for Jaylen Brown and a promising young player or some variation of it. Like, is there a point for you where you're willing to meet the Boston Celtics demand? Because for me, if Brad Stevens is saying, hey, we'll give you Jaylen, we could do 2 first rounders in the future and, you know, a pick swap and 3 future second round picks, I'd imagine you're doing that deal, right?
1: Yeah, it just really depends, I think, on what picks you're asking for.
0: What picks? And if they want a young player, are B. Mill and Con Knipple completely off the table for you?
1: I think they've made it clear, the Hornets have, that they don't want to give up either one of those two players.
0: Correct.
1: But I think, honestly, think that there were legit talks, I believe, between the Celtics and the Hornets. I think they wanted one of those two players, if not both of them, and at one point.
0: Both?
1: Well, not at the same time.
0: Okay, let's be clear about
1: so,
0: that.
1: Yeah, thanks for pointing me out on that. But yeah, I think they were asking for one of those two players. It's like, no, I'm not doing it. And the 4 first round picks is a little bit too much. You know, you look at his contract. Here's the big thing. His contract is ridiculously high. We talked about LaMelo and his contract.
0: Is it 57 million this year? I think he's due
1: 57.
0: Yeah.
1: Then 61.
0: Whew.
1: And then the last year, Kyle, 64.
0: Oh, it's a lot of money.
1: By the way, that 64 is essentially 65 because it's 64,951.
0: Okay, so it's $65 million in the final year of his contract.
1: So you're already having to take on that contract there. Yeah, he's in the prime of his career, but you're not wanting to give up 4 first-round picks at the same time that you're using all those using all that salary because you're going to be cap strung for a long time at that point. So I think that's the main holdup. It's like, yeah, we want Jaylen Brown, but we don't want to give up that many assets for him. I think if you look at it through the Hornets, they did give up one of their first round picks, but they also got one of their first round picks in the trade this past weekend for Miles Bridges. So they gave up that 2029 first. They technically could have three first round picks this upcoming year, but I don't think they want to give up their first round picks as soon as this year, especially when you look at the protections. I think that's the main holdup for the Hornets, is they don't want to give up their picks with the protections, because if the Heat missed the playoffs entirely this year, the Hornets don't get their pick, but then it's completely unprotected in 2028. Similar situation with the Mavericks, not exactly the same, where unless it's a top two pick, the Hornets get that Mavericks pick. That could be valuable because we could be talking about something as high as third or as low as like 29th, 30th. So you got to look at it like that. Their picks are valuable because of the lack of protections in them. So I think that's maybe why they wanted to hold off on trading for Jaylen Brown, is because who knows how valuable these picks could be in 10 months.
0: Well, that's it too. You know, and I think there was a Shams report yesterday where he said, you know, I can't find a team right now that's willing at this moment to give up that amount of draft capital. So then it just becomes, are Brad Stevens and that front office fine trading away Jaylen Brown for, you know, potentially less than that? Potentially, you know, I had one GM say 40 cents on the dollar. That's because that's what it's come down to in Boston. They just have not been able to find teams as of yet to get to that threshold, but there's still a lot of time left in this offseason. So again, you know, Shams is reporting it. It's not just him, it's others as well, saying that teams don't want to meet this asking price. And then you go back to the Bobby Marks thing that got aggregated on Saturday, where Bobby referenced some analytics guy telling him that the analytics say Jaylen

0: Okay, well then what's the price? Because now the rest of the league knows there's a great deal of acrimony up there. You're not going to be able to figure this out. Oh, you want 4 first round picks for a dude who can't even stand the sight of you right now? No, we're not going to do that.
1: Well, that's what I think where they really lost it was when Jaylen Brown went on Twitch and just basically called the organization out. But I do think, in my opinion, I think the way it's going to go right now is they can't find a suitor. And the reason they can't find a suitor is I think the team that made the most sense to find a suitor was a potentially a swap for Kawhi Leonard.
0: Mm-hmm.
1: I think that would have made sense. But Kawhi Leonard's now in Toronto. Toronto ain't leaving, letting Kawhi Leonard walk this time around. So you kind of are stuck with him. I think it's kind of a similar situation to what we saw with the Last Dance Bulls in 97-98 when Scottie Pippen wanted to fight Jerry Krause and said, trade me while he was in Seattle. But they were able to at least quash it and get through it. I think it's going to be one of those things where both sides, specifically Jaylen, is going to have to suck it up and just bite his teeth and try to get through next
0: year.
1: How
0: do you bite your teeth? Your analogy game is just all over the place today. How does one bite their own teeth?
1: Bite his tongue?
0: Is he trying to bite his tongue in this analogy?
1: You bite down on your teeth. You go to the dentist, the last thing that you do before you leave is you bite down on your teeth. It's like, bite down for me?
0: Like the fluoride part?
1: No. It's like, you know, bite down for me, make sure that you're biting down right.
0: Wow. Okay.
1: Have you been to the dentist?
0: How does this apply to Jaylen Brown again?
1: We just gotta get through it. Grit your teeth. I'm like Gluto right now. I was rolling and then you stopped me. You know how much more, you know, you would have completely killed the vibes in Animal House. You know, you would have been like me. And you would have been like me as a kid when my dad used to say, was it over when the Germans bombed Pearl Harbor? Instead of, you know, saying, forget it, he's rolling, you'd be like, no, Bluto, it was the Japanese. Jeez.
0: All right. 704-570-9610. Smoke wants y'all to bite your teeth. He wants Jaylen Brown to bite his teeth and get through it. All right. We got more to get to, but right now let's go to Smoke on the headlines.
1: You going to let me get through this?
0: I'm going to shut up. Turn my mic off if you need to.
1: All right. Thank you very much. Anyway, do have some NBA news that was out of nowhere last night as free agency began. For the last couple of years, ever since the play-in tournament, or in-season tournament, excuse me, has begun a couple of years ago, they've had their final and championship games at Las Vegas. But I guess with the current situation involving the NBA and throwing of games with a couple of players, they might not want to have an in-season tournament at Las Vegas. So now we know that the NBA Cup Championship will be held at Hinkle Fieldhouse.
0: Why? I saw this last night. Why are they going to Hinkle Fieldhouse? Like, what's the pull? Is there some angle I'm missing here? Why is the NBA Cup Championship game going to be on the campus of Butler University at Hinkle Fieldhouse?
1: Well, you know, Adam Silver likes Brad Stevens, and Brad Stevens knows a guy who knows a guy.
0: There's got to be some hook here that I'm missing, right?
1: Look, I like Hinkle Fieldhouse. Don't get me wrong.
0: It's a cool place.
1: It's a very cool venue. You know, Butler's always been a very good basketball school. We know about that. But for the NBA to be going to Hinkle Fieldhouse when you have a team in that city, you already have the Pacers in Indiana, Indianapolis.
0: It's weird. It's a very weird thing to do. Yeah, Indy 5000. Surprised it wasn't Cameron. That would make more sense.
1: Yeah.
0: Cameron would make more sense. Still wouldn't make a lot of sense, but it would make more sense than Hinkle Fieldhouse.
1: Oh, well, you know, they probably are like, oh, they actually don't have seats where the students are at? Oh, hell no. Because, you know, their sponsors wouldn't like that.
0: Wolfpack James, bite your teeth, KB. I'll work on it during the break. We'll come back. We'll tell you who balled out. Roman Harper's back in 16 minutes. 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
1: Kane got to the bottom. He's got a good run on him. Side by side to the line. Catches it!
2: Back to Marsh running into the area. Middle pass toward Pepiel. It's shot! He scores! A brace for Pepiel!
3: Got to get it in! 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
4: 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Smoke, what'd you bring for the people?
5: Well, I got to go with former Orioles first baseman and designated hitter Chris Davis because of his awful stretch after his big contract. He got deferred payments and his annual payment came today. He gets $3.5 million in deferred payments today. And the best part for him, there's still 28 more ready for him to go in the coming years.
4: Well, in that vein, happy Bobby Bonilla Day, everybody. The unofficial holiday in sports annually on July the 1st, marking the day that the New York Mets pay their former major leaguer, Bobby Bonilla, an annual check of $1.19 million. And in case you've forgotten, and I don't know how you could, in January of 2000, the Mets decided to buy out the remaining contract of Bonilla, who had struggled heavily during the 1999 season. Instead of paying the $5.9 million owed to him up front, Bonilla and his agent, Dennis Gilbert, agreed to defer the payment with a highly favorable 8% annual interest rate. Because the payments were delayed by a decade, the original $5.9 million grew to nearly $30 million, spreading this out over 25 years from 2011 to 2035, results in the exact annual payment of $1,193,248.20. Every year on this day, and when that final payment is made to Bobby Bonilla in 2035, he will hopefully be 72 years old. Happy Bobby Bonilla Day to every sports fan out there who celebrates. That's got to be one of the worst investments ever made in sports, right? Like one of the worst financial decisions ever made in sports.
5: Yeah, well, in the short term, it actually, I think, worked out for the Mets because they were
4: in the short term, right?
5: They were able to get Mike Hampton, and he was a big part of them making the World Series.
4: Yeah, but it's like financing a new Hellcat off the lot, and you know, taking it at a 15% interest rate too. Like,
5: no, you're right. And well, the problem is the best part about Bobby Bonilla Day is it with it being on July 1st. Around this time, 8 years out of every 10 years, the Mets suck. Around this time, they're in an awful stretch. And you think, as a Mets fan, oh, I can't get worse. And then every July 1st, you get the notification, Happy Bobby Bonilla Day. It's like, oh, yeah, right. Got to get all those jokes today when I'm at work.
4: What's the worst financial decision you've ever made? Like the worst investment? Like what's the thing you feel the worst about spending money on in your lifetime? Does anything come to mind?
5: I was going to say, I didn't buy it, but I did get a Jimmy Clausen jersey.
4: Ooh.
5: But I didn't buy it, so I actually also liked
4: it. That's not that bad, though.
5: Yeah,
4: I bought a Nissan Xterra once.
5: Ugh.
4: I didn't like it. I didn't. Somebody out there's listening in an Xterra is like, "F you, KB." They were hot for a minute, and you know, I had a truck that I needed to get rid of, and somebody talked me into buying a Nissan Xterra, and I'm like, I've always been a truck guy, but I like SUVs, and it's an off-road vehicle, so it's kind of tough. It's kind of cool. And then I drove it for like 8 months, and I was like, I hate this thing. And
5: actually, it's not really that bad of a thing, but when I was on, you know, back when Black Friday actually used to mean something back in the day.
4: Oh, yeah, that's true.
5: I found this one little thing. It was like a mini, not like a stuffed animal, but kind of like bigger that you could kind of place on the side version of a Darth Vader, and I'm like, I'm going to get this bad boy. Wasted about $25, $30 on it. It got dog hair all over it in an instant and was barely able to stand up. And it was just one of those things where you're like, why the hell did I buy that?
4: Yeah. What's the worst financial decision that you've ever made? 704-570-9610. Especially if it's sports related. But like on Bobby Bonilla Day, great for him. I mean, for him, it's just he turned $5.9 million into $30 million.
5: And Chris Davis.
4: But like, just 5.9 into 30 is just an insane return on investment. What's the worst financial decision that you've ever made, especially as it relates to sports? 704-570-9610. They're coming in. I was waiting for the first guy to say my ex-wife, and there were two back-to-back on the text line. immediately. My ex-wife. I got married once. My ex-wife, Kenny T, getting married. Some of y'all chose poorly. I'm sorry about that.
5: Ooh, mozzarella stick. Not the worst, but currently that Orange City Edition LaMelo jersey in his closet. First off, you shouldn't have bought that because that... Look, I've liked most of the Hornet City Edition jerseys. That orange one wasn't it. It just was not it. It was awful. I'm glad that I don't have to look at that anymore. Not the LaMelo jersey, but just that orange.
4: Okay.
5: Burn it.
4: And here's an angry Xterra guy. Hunter says, I have a Nissan Xterra KB and I've had it for a decade and love it. Hater, LOL. I'm sorry. I tried it. I just didn't like it. That's all. And I paid way too much money for it. So I'm not here to hate. I don't care what anybody drives, but it just was not for me. The thing was terrible on the interstate.
5: All right, we got a winner.
4: What's the winner? Who sent the best one?
5: Someone texted in NFTs of dumb images.
4: Oh, dude. Do you remember how mad people got at me a few years ago when I was just railing on the NFT thing?
5: Yeah, because I didn't really know about it. And then I remember, of all people, of course, Terry Rozier was buying NFTs of his like game-winning shot. I'm like, what the hell is an NFT? And then I look and I'm like, that's stupid. I can watch the thing on YouTube and I don't have to buy it for a single penny.
4: And there would be, KB, you don't get it. You just don't understand the technology. And I'm like, no, I think I got my head pretty well wrapped around this one. You want me to pay money for something that's not tangible, that I can't hold, that even though you say it's unique, I feel like I'm getting the same thing by watching it on YouTube or looking at a slightly different image elsewhere on the internet. No, I'm pretty sure I got my head around this one. And those of you spending boatloads of money on these NFTs, I think most people got burned on that. So I'm sure some people made money. I'm sure they'll be willing to tell you about it too. But that always seemed like an absolute ridiculous thing to invest in to me. Panther Bo said he got his wife a Sam Darnold jersey, Panthers jersey. AR spending $40 on parking at a Hornets game. Kidney Stone says getting married 3 times. Wow. Justin from Myrtle Beach, probably my Xavier Leggett jersey. LOL. And then we got the stock guys. Wolfpack James, I own like 3 to 4K of NVIDIA pre-COVID. I sold it during COVID and made a lot of money. Had I held on to it, it would be worth like 30 to 40K now. I'm an idiot. All right, that's
5: not sports related,
4: but yeah, okay.
5: I'm waiting for an Enron text saying, I bought stock in Enron in 2000. I thought it was going to work out.
4: 828 number, a freaking timeshare on eBay. Now you can buy one for a timeshare on eBay?
5: Huh?
4: I got a lot of questions, my man. I got a lot of questions if you were buying timeshares on eBay. All right, what's the worst financial decision you have ever made, especially if it's sports related? 704-570-9610. Hit us up. Denver Dergs, the two happiest days, the day you buy a boat, the second is the day you sell your boat. You hear that from everybody. I mean, almost everybody will tell you that exact same thing, the day you buy it and the day you sell it.
5: That makes me think, you know, I kind of got a similar feeling to that because last month, I officially paid off my car.
4: Oh, good for you.
5: And it was just one of those where, like, it's one of the most first times I really felt like an adult.
4: Ooh, Hoosier Bobby said a Deontay Foreman jersey. Do I want to know how much you spent on that, Bobby?
5: I don't want to know.
4: I kind of do.
5: It kind of makes me think as a kid I wanted a Vinny Testaverde Panthers jersey.
4: All right, we'll come back. Hour number three, we're late. Roman Harper is going to join us. We'll talk some football. We'll talk some NBA free agency with the two-time Pro Bowler, Super Bowl champion, and SEC Network analyst Roman Harper next. 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
7: 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We win a lot of games. Murphy is young, into everything. 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

0: Hour number three, Sports Radio 92.7 WFNZ. The text line is humming with the worst financial decisions our listeners have ever made. Many of it related to sports, but some of it not. Cowherd is recalling the time that he sold Bitcoin at $600 and it would have been worth $60,000 right now. So he's upset with himself. Amit, apparently, he sent me the receipts. Amit said, well, my bet last night on the Spurs was wrong. Guess they didn't get forced into clutch like I thought they would. Into it by clutch. I guess he's saying that one of his recent bad investments was betting. Wow, Amit. He bet $500 on LeBron James' first regular season minute to be played with the San Antonio Spurs. He sent me the receipt, man. It would have paid out $8,000, but he laid 500 bones on LeBron to play his first minutes with the San Antonio Spurs. And I think within the hour, it's been reported that the Spurs will not be pursuing LeBron James.
1: Because they signed Tobias Harris.
0: They signed Tobias Harris, yeah. Right. So those two things together. Not that I think LeBron was ever going to end up in San Antonio, but damn, Amit, I hope you're playing with house money on that, buddy. 500 bones on LeBron to play his first minutes of the season with the San Antonio Spurs. Good Lord.
1: If you didn't tell me who it was, I would have thought for sure that was a text from Philly Nate.
0: Damn, man. Bebop says, KB, I won $400,000 on the lottery years ago, playing the numbers I had picked. Kept playing them afterwards, changed the numbers, and just left them the same. I kept playing afterwards and changed the numbers, and I just left them the same. I would have won another $300,000. So did you win the $400,000? I mean, that's enormous money, man. I need some more details on that. Most people saying their worst financial decision was their ex-wife, which is a sad state of affairs on the text line right now. We'll get back to some of these, but NBA free agency is in full swing. College football is just around the corner. We got a lot to get to with our buddy Roman Harper, two-time Pro Bowler, Super Bowl champion, SEC network analyst, back with us here on a very, very toasty Wednesday afternoon. Rome, what's going on, brother? How are you?
2: Man, I'm good, Kyle. Headed to go take my daughter to basketball practice. And you talked earlier, it's always one thing after the other, but looking forward to it as always. My worst financial decision is that I did not purchase the three houses that I rented in L.A. when I was playing back in the day. I was training in L.A. for 2 or 3 months. I should have just bought every single one of those places and then rented out myself. They now are worth a gazillion dollars.
0: Oh, yeah. No, that's definitely. I was just in L.A. a couple of weeks ago. Yeah, everything's very expensive, especially the real estate. So, yeah, that stinks. Yeah. That stinks. Yeah,
2: one place had the Hollywood Hills sign in the backyard. Like, it was there.
0: What kind of – you and I have known each other a long time. I know a lot about you, but I don't know what Roman Harper, the sports dad, is like. I've never sat with you in the stands or anything like – are you – how hands-on are you? Are you yelling from the stand – even encouragement. Are you yelling or do you kind of just sit there quietly and observe?
2: No, I yell in encouragement, a lot of encouraging things. I try not to be the overbearing dad. My thing is all about effort. As long as you're giving effort, like, I'm cool. But when you are not giving effort, I'm not cool. I'm not going to ask you to play hard. Like, we shouldn't beg kids to play hard. They just shouldn't be out there. And unfortunately, sometimes my kids don't know what it's like to, they don't understand what real effort is. And so that's when I kind of turn up. Other than that, though, I'm pretty cool. My wife, on the other hand, she's pretty aggressive.
0: Oh, I can see that. Yeah, I can see that. All right. Well, she's a former college athlete, too. She's an intense lady. She's accomplished. So, I mean, listen, one of you's got to be that way. You got to have that yin and yang, right?
2: Yeah. I enjoy it because I get to be the nice guy. I just get to be dad. She's the one that's, like, over the top, setting up all the training, like, let's yelling go at people, you know, this girl, you got to hate this one, blah, blah, blah. Like, I'm like, all right, dude, allows me just to be cool, bro. I'm just cool.
0: All right. Well, since we're on the subject of basketball, is it ride or die Lakers post LeBron? Like, what's the deal here? Are you staying with the now Snowtime Lakers? What do you think?
2: I like that you call them Snowtime. That's fine. I can appreciate it. We'll look like the Celtics in the 70s. Yeah. Cool with that. Uh-huh. The starting five will. But look, first and foremost, I was a diehard Laker fan since 88, 89. So I'm with them before LeBron showed up. I'll be with them when LeBron has left. When I found out LeBron was leaving, in all honesty, I've been waiting on this for like 3 years now. So I popped two bottles of champagne, one to spray, and then the other one just to sip and say good job. It was a fun run. It was good while it lasted, but it's time to move on. This is going to be Luka Doncic's team. Austin Reeves is we're going to see how this whole, like, him being a true number two will work out, even though when he and Luka were playing just those two together early in the season before the – well, when LeBron had the back or whatever he did, when he missed the first 20-whatever games. The Lakers were playing great. And then having to figure out the dynamic with all three of those guys, never really that great. And at the end of the day, LeBron's older. I don't expect him to play great defense. He did play really good at times in spurts in the playoffs. Look, he's a great. Like, you got to respect that. But it's time for this team to be built around Luka. That's why you made the trade a couple of years ago. And you got to see what it's going to look like.
3: Okay, so the real question is now, bringing it back home, you have been, I guess you've been here for 12 years now, right? You're a charlatan at this point. You've been here well over a decade.
2: Don't say that. I'm from Alabama.
3: I get it. You're a native, but you've lived here for over a decade now. So, like, you're a charlatan, all right? LaMelo gets traded on Thursday, and I know your allegiances lie with the Lakers, but, like, that's a really big deal. I mean, your kids root for the Hornets, don't they? I mean, what was your reaction to LaMelo being traded after one of the best seasons this organization has enjoyed in a long time?
2: Oh, well, my son was like, Dad, the Hornets are going to be terrible, trash for 10 years, Dad. They'll never be good again. So that's one person's opinion in my household. Me, I hated it because LaMelo's so fun to watch. You know, he's a bit entertaining. Whether they win or lose, he's still fun to watch. That matters. And so, for me, I didn't like that part of it. But, you know, they're trying to build for the future. And they still have not made the playoffs. Like, they made the play-in, but they didn't make the playoffs, you know? So, yeah. I think they're still trying to build those things apart. And it was a little sad because he's so entertaining. But at the end of the day, I really enjoyed the coach. I love the GM. And so, you got to trust their process. They've done really well. They drafted well. They've kind of built this team in this locker room differently than where it's been in the past. And I think that's what you really got to look at it. And you can't say, I like what they've been doing the last 2 years, and then all of a sudden when they make the big move. And a lot of people around Charlotte have said they're going to have to trade LaMelo. A lot of people have said that secretly. I don't care where you're at barbershops, different things. I've heard this conversation many, many times. And at the end of the day, they pulled the trigger on it. I don't know if I like you getting, you know, first round 2030-something pick. Like, I don't know if I like that, but I guess that's what the NBA is right now.
3: Yeah, they're gonna trade those picks. There's a 2% chance at best they're ever going to make those picks in 2033. You know, they're acquiring those for a trade. I don't know what they're going to do, but at some point they're going to have to cash all these chips in. So Roman Harper with us here on the FNZ hotline. You know, with LaMelo leaving, we had this conversation the other day about, you know, LaMelo, was he the face of Charlotte sports when he was here? Now he's gone. Who is it? People said Bryce Young. Others said, no, it can't be Bryce Young. So on and so forth. I want to ask you about the NFL top 100 list, because we only have like the first 15 players on the list so far, and already Bryce Young, Derrick Brown, Ted Arroyo McMillan, which to me means there are probably at least two more coming. I think there will end up being five players on this top 100 list from the Panthers, and they went 3 years in a row, Roman, without a single player on that list. As a former player, like, what are your thoughts on the NFL top 100 list? Because the hook, as you know, is always, well, this is voted on by the player. So this is an ultimate honor when your peers are acknowledging you. Do you believe that?
2: I hate to bust anybody's bubble. I don't want to, like, steal your thunder. But I never voted one time. I don't know when this vote happens. I've never seen it happen. And I hear that same statement, Kyle, and I'm just like, I don't know when the players vote. I don't know.
3: So nobody ever brought you a ballot when you were playing? You didn't have your agent fill it out? Like, you knew nothing about how this all went down?
2: No, none, zero.
3: Hmm, that's interesting. So do you put any stock into it then?
2: Not really. I mean, yes, a little bit. Like, it's good to be recognized by anybody. Like, because not everybody makes a Pro Bowl. And so you just got to, you know, I respect that. I don't hate on it or knock it for other people, then I think it's any time you can be recognized. A lot of people put a lot of stock into that, especially when you can't get voted to a Pro Bowl, like Mr. Brown, you know, who's a really, really good player, a dominant player, and just has other better players who get recognized maybe in bigger markets or something that get to go to the Pro Bowl, because ultimately the Pro Bowl, a lot of times, is just a popularity contest. normally being recognized in the NFL Top 100 and telling you who really had a truly great season that year. And so you take that. And so Tedderow's great as a rookie coming in, being able to name that the Top 100 player. I think that's a great thing for him as a young player. Now he just has to continue to build off of that. You don't want that to be the last time you get on that list. Same thing can be said about a Bryce Young, who's now people are starting to believe. I went to a practice during the OTAs. I thought he looked a lot more comfortable. It seems and feels like it's his team now. And so now they have to continue to build around him. What Dave is trying to do, allowing the offensive coordinator to call plays, and now truly just being a head coach and really just trying to oversee the whole operation so you can really just be a little bit more hands-off on the offensive play calling side, but ultimately being a lot more hands-on in everything going on inside your team and making sure that everything's going in the same direction.
3: See, yeah, that's interesting. Roman Harper with us here on the FNC Hotline. You said it felt like it was more of Bryce's team. You know, he's the guy that's got to take the biggest step forward. The roster's better. Everybody's got to contribute. It's the ultimate team game. But, like, when you ask, like, what are you asking of Bryce Young this upcoming season? Obviously be better, but they want to run the ball. They've, you know, Dan's been steadily adding to this defense. Like, what do you need Bryce Young to do this fall for them to repeat as division champions?
2: You know, it's interesting because, like, what is be better, right? That's what I hate when parents do that at basketball games. You know, they're just like, rebound. Well, I mean, like, duh. Like, everybody wants to rebound. It's all about, okay, well, what's your position in blocking out, blah, blah, blah. It's ways to get that. For me, with Bryce, it's going to be understanding how to stay out of trouble, all right, continue to protect the football. And I need guys around him to play better as well. I need receivers to catch. I need tight ends to step their game up. I need Tedderow to not have a sophomore slump. I need the running game to be consistent. Like, is Chuba going to be the guy? I think the Brooks kid that I saw him as well, he was faster than I thought. So hopefully he can stay healthy and be able to actually give the Panthers a little bit of juice out of the backfield as well, because Chuba's a downhill slasher. I would like for this other guy to be able to give me a little bit more wiggle, a little bit more juice to be able to bounce and not just be a downhill runner like Rico Dowdle was. Now he's got to run it 25 times before he feels affected because he's more of a bull in a china shop type running back. And that's fine, but you don't always want to be like that. I want to be able to do some play action, a little bit of off tackle zone, some wide zone run schemes, not just downhill powers. And so that is what I'm looking forward to seeing out of this offense. But it's going to take other guys stepping up. You know, David Leggett, he's got to come alive this year. Like, it's, you know, the training wheels are off. He's no longer a young player in this league. They're expecting him to show up and make big plays, and they got to see it. And so these are the things that I'm talking about. It's not just on the quarterback. Yes, the quarterback needs to improve. Yes, the quarterback has to continue to not turn the football over. But sometimes the best play you make as a quarterback is the play that you don't make. And so understanding what wins in the NFL matters as well. And defensively, I want to see more. I know they spent some money on that side, but I need more off the off-ball linebackers. I need big plays out of this group this year. And they got to be able to continue to affect the quarterback, whether that's with rush or pass. That's most important for the defense.
3: All right, before I let you go, the other team that you played for, and I will always refer them to as the other team, even though you did win a title there. I am seeing the Saints popping up a lot on these offseason potential worst to first lists, right? The teams that finish, you know, worst in their division, jumping to first. I mean, you know a lot about New Orleans. So, like, where is your level of belief in Kellen Moore and Tyler Shuck? And I'll get it out of the way. Yes, they swept the Panthers. They won 4 or 5 down the stretch. But, like, are you a true believer?
2: I didn't realize that.
3: Are you a true believer in the Tyler Shuck-led New Orleans Saints?
2: You know, he played really well last year. I was kind of talking bad about the pick, and then all of a sudden they finally let him spin, and he played really well.
3: Your whole fan base crapped on the pick, just to be clear. Your whole fan base booed that kid.
2: Yeah, I wasn't the only one. Yeah, so – you know, he played really well. The thing that was very consistent, the messaging throughout that building all last year, was how much the players were having fun. Even though they weren't winning, they're having a good time. I don't know if I like that, but they loved Kellen Moore. They were vibing with Kellen Moore. And so that was the one consistent message that continued to reverberate but outside that building that I was hearing. And so I know enough people that I believe them. And so you saw the wins all of a sudden start to happen. The team was having fun. And so it's going to be very, very interesting because Alvin Kamara is still there. They signed Etienne with whatever he's calling himself now. And so, you know, it's going to be really interesting to see. I also would say this, Kyle. The NFL is meant to be competitive. So it's a lot easier when you get the easiest schedule, which is going to be the complete opposite of what Carolina is doomed with is the fact that they kind of stumbled into the playoffs by winning the division, but even though they didn't really truly earn it all the way at the end, they did get that position. But because of that, you're going to get punished in a sense because you're going to have the hardest schedule of anybody in the NFC South. Complete opposite for New Orleans, who was playing great at the end of the year, but just was so bad early that actually now they get the easier schedule. So because of all of these things, that's why, in my opinion, so many people are talking about it. It's an easy, it's a sexy pick. It's fun to pick a team with a young quarterback, with a lot of young players, with a new coach. That's an easy, fun thing to do. I get it. It's kind of boring picking Tampa Bay. And so, you know, Atlanta nobody trusts because they don't know what their quarterback situation is going to be. So it's easy. And plus, whoever trusts Atlanta? Nobody.
3: Roman Harper.
2: Atlanta don't even trust Atlanta.
3: They don't.
2: Fine.
3: No, they don't. No, you're right about that. Roman Harper, two-time Pro Bowler, Super Bowl champion, SEC Network analyst, back with us here on a Wednesday. Thank you, buddy. Stay cool out there. Enjoy basketball. We'll talk to you soon.
2: Thanks, man. Appreciate it. And you tell Smoke, don't be calling me talking trash about my Lakers next time. I'm going to get him. I'm going to show up in the building.
3: Yeah, I saw him laughing at you during the break. I'll talk to him. There you go. Roman Harper with us on the hotline, 704-570-9610. We'll step aside. Speaking of the Panthers, a proposed trade to upgrade the offense. Are you into it? We'll find out next. 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

0: Radio, 92.7 WFNZ, KB and Smoke with you. Big thanks to Roman Harper for hanging out. We got Team USA tonight taking on Bosnia-Herzegovina at 8 o'clock on Fox. And right now we have Belgium and Senegal, and Senegal in the 63rd minute leading 2-0, which is interesting, Smoke. You and I talked about this yesterday. The U.S., if they advance tonight, we'll get the winner of that match. And, well, I think Smoke's actually sprinting to the other side of the studio to turn the game on right now. So I'll get Smoke back in a second. But Belgium and Senegal at 2-0 right now. Senegal on top. 63rd, maybe 64th minute. We'll double check. Yeah, 64th minute now. The winner of this will face the winner of tonight's match between the U.S. and Bosnia. You said earlier that Belgium might be a really stiff test for the United States, which is technically true. And I think that they can beat Senegal again. I don't know. How do you feel? Do you want Belgium, or do you want to have to beat Senegal again for the second time in a month? What do you think?
1: I think I want to beat Senegal again, especially with you being on your own home turf. I think
0: okay. That's
1: probably the way to go. But you first got to get through Bosnia-Herzegovina tonight.
0: Yep.
1: And I think that's going to be the main thing. And I do think there are people kind of concerned, understandably so, based on how they played against Turkey. But I'm not too terribly concerned. I think, honestly, that was just a wake-up call. It's like, hey, it's not going to be the easiest road on planet Earth. You kind of need to get a hump a little bit. And luckily, you used up your mulligan after you clinched your spot in out-of-group play. So I think that's going to be the main thing. But all eyes are going to be on them tonight in California at Levi Stadium. So it's going to be interesting. But, yeah, unless a miracle happens at this point. I know 2-0 is the most dangerous lead in soccer, but Belgium's going to have to get something going very quick, because this doesn't seem like they're going to be able to come back from this.
0: Yeah, no, I'm with you. We'll keep you posted. But we talked to Roman Harper both about the Panthers and about some basketball as well. Talked a bit about NBA free agency. Not a ton. I mean, more happening today than yesterday, I guess, is accurate. I mean,
1: well, yeah, because
0: we had the Kawhi trade.
1: But that was before free agency legal tampering
0: right.
1: started.
0: That, yeah. And so today the Lakers have picked up a bunch of dudes. Walker Kessler in a trade. Quentin Grimes. Mama Kelishvili. Sandro, that is. And then Colin Sexton as well. Mitchell Robinson, fresh off a title in New York, is leaving the Knicks to join the Celtics. We had Tobias Harris signing a 2-year deal with the San Antonio Spurs. I don't think there's been anything else notable that I'm missing that's happened today.
1: Nope. And look, I think it's one of those situations where it feels like a lot of enough things happening, and I think that is correct for the most part.
0: Right.
1: It's just we were so used to everything already being announced with the trades by this point, or the signings by this point, that it's still taking a lot of time for people to get used to. I think we will see more stuff later on tonight. I just think one of the things we're having to wait on is the trades. That's the main thing.
0: Yeah, they have to come together. Yeah. Teams are negotiating. It's a little more convoluted and complex than just, you know, finding your free agent, offering him a dollar amount, haggling a little bit, and then boom, you got a deal. You know, you're trying to put together the framework of trades. Let's also remember, too, that before these trades can become official on July the 6th, you might see existing deals that we know of rolled up into multi-team deals. Like, I don't know if it's going to happen or not, but there's still some chatter about Phoenix and Miles Bridges, that trade, being rolled into the LaMelo Ball deal to potentially send Royce O'Neal to Minnesota. All I've seen is reporting on that, but, you know, they've got the framework of a deal done, the Hornets and the Minnesota Timberwolves. It may stand as is, but others have pointed out, hey, it's possible that this Phoenix, Miles Bridges, Grayson Allen, Royce O'Neal deal could be rolled into the LaMelo Ball trade, because now Minnesota needs some wing shooting as well. You know, maybe the Hornets have a surplus. They could be looking to only keep one of Grayson Allen and Royce O'Neal. Minnesota could use the help, so it could be rolled up into a multi-team deal before it's all said
1: and
0: done.
1: Well, you got to remember, because of that trade, the Hornets roster currently is at 16 players. You're only allotted 15 spots.
0: That's right.
1: So that's kind of where it could be coming from, too. And plus, Royce O'Neal is a very tradable contract player.
0: Right.
1: You know, not saying he's bad. He's just, he's very tradable.
0: No, he's a good role player.
1: Yeah, he's a good role player, and he's a really good shooter. And I think that's something that the Timberwolves need right now, especially when you remember they're not going to have one of their key players in Dante DiVincenzo for next year.
0: Is he out the whole year?
1: Well, he tore his Achilles.
0: Hmm.
1: In the second round. So my thought process is he's out.
0: Because he ruptured his Achilles in April, right?
1: Late April, yeah.
0: So, yeah.
1: I mean, it's
0: probably not until well into the season, yeah.
1: At the very least.
0: At the earliest, you're right about that.
1: At the earliest, we're talking March.
0: Hey, real quick on that. I had a texter earlier said, who sent this? Somebody sent this in. If you're listening right now, re-up it on the text line so I can find you. But somebody said, KB, do you think the Hornets are a more physical team as a result of the trades we've seen the last couple of days? And I thought that was an interesting question. I would say yes, between the additions of Naz Reid and drafting Hannes Steinbach. I would say this is a more physical team on paper.
1: You definitely got a lot more size in the front court.
0: Yep.
1: Specifically at the four, because I know Miles was technically a four, but he was always, it was kind of a weird, you know, Charlotte for the first couple of years of his career had a hard time deciding, is he a three or is he a four?
0: Mm-hmm.
1: He can play the three, but he also has a tougher time defending against the small forwards. He can play the four, but he's not the requisite size that you would want from a number four.
0: Sure.
1: But he also can stretch the floor a little bit, which is a lot of, what a lot of fours do nowadays. So he was always kind of a little bit of a tweener player. Naz Reid is a straight up four.
0: Yeah.
1: If not a small ball five.
0: Well, like 704 number immediately responded and said, not at all. Maybe with Hannes. We have no backcourt defenders. Yeah, well, again, I can get with you on needing some more perimeter defensive help. Like, let's just say the Drew Holiday trade that we talked about post John Morant deal. If you got Drew Holiday in here.
1: No doubt.
0: Even at 36 years old, that is a more than capable and physical defender on the perimeter there in the front court, which would, you know, further up the level of physicality on this team. But like when you say maybe with Hannes, now I disagree. With Naz Reid and Hannes Steinbach, you have absolutely added physicality to this group. And that's without getting into what Musa brings to the table, right? Musa's already a pretty physical guy. I didn't say he was dominant or imposing physically maybe as much as he can be, but we know that Musa has been living in the weight room so far this offseason. I expect you're going to see Musa put on probably at least 10 to 15 pounds of muscle, so I think Musa is going to be a more physical player. But that's the thing about the Steinbach pick. It's also why we liked Morez Johnson as much as we did, because I think Morez Johnson Jr. is going to come in right away in Dallas and provide a level of physicality that we saw at Michigan, and we thought that he could do that right away in the NBA because of his build, because of what he's established himself to be in Michigan. So I like that part of his game, but I also love that part of Hannes Steinbach's game. There's a reason this dude was the best rebounder in the country in college basketball last year. He is a big, physical dude, and he's only 20 years old. Like, there's a chance not only that he gets a little bit taller, but he can add a little bit more muscle to that frame. He's walking around, I think, at like 248. You could probably reasonably get him up to 260. You know, 265 maybe, stretching it a little bit. If he grows another inch, he's, you know, nearing being a bona fide 7-footer. And I just love his physicality. But like his rebounding is because of his physicality, right? He's got great body position. I think he has an innate understanding of the way the ball comes off the rim. He's great at boxing out, establishing position, all that stuff. But it's his physicality because, as we have mentioned, before he played a season at Washington for Danny Sprinkle, he was playing professionally as a teenager against grown men in Germany and has been mentored by the likes of Dirk Nowitzki and Detlef Schrempf. So he is no stranger to physicality. I think his addition, Naz Reid's addition, the muscle that Moose is putting on, I do expect this to be a more physical basketball team this fall. Absolutely. That's a good question. 704-570-9610. Hit us up on the FNZ text line. The other thing we wanted to bring back during this segment was the proposed trade that Benjamin Solak threw out there for the Carolina Panthers. And he's suggesting, and I heard the boys earlier talking about this, Benjamin Solak suggesting that Sam LaPorta should be the big offseason trade target with what remains of the offseason, I should say, that the Detroit Lions are looking to trade Sam LaPorta and that the Carolina Panthers should be the team that is in on that deal. And he points out in the blurb that, you know, there's not really an established big-time tight end in this offense and that LaPorta could be a really nice upgrade at the position, that they could carve out more touches for him, that Dave Canales' offense, you know, is designed to set up yards after catch for the tight end position, which we can absolutely debate, but he had a great rookie season. Like, Sam LaPorta had a great rookie year. 86 catches, basically 900 yards, 10 touchdowns. But like up there in Detroit, Jameson Williams has become like their number two wide receiver with Amon-Ra St. Brown.
1: Yeah, Amon-Ra has gotten a bigger role since, you know, LaPorta's rookie year too. He's only gotten better.
0: And as a result, as Solak writes, LaPorta has lost some volume. Says his 25% target per route as a rookie fell to 19.7% over the past two seasons, barely above Williams at 18.4%. However, Williams has LaPorta unsurprisingly beaten yards per target and yards per route and explosive receptions, but that LaPorta is still very explosive for a tight end, safety valve for Jared Goff, and that the Panthers should make the call. Says they have a, as he puts it, deep tight ends room, but no difference-making pass catcher in the group. They could easily flip one of their young tight ends back to Detroit and carve out targets for LaPorta. Coach Dave Canales loves to get his tight ends yak opportunities near the line of scrimmage, which fits LaPorta's style. And because the Panthers' starting receivers are big-bodied blockers, Tet McMillan, Jalen Coker, LaPorta can hide in the running game. Again, the Lions don't have to move LaPorta, but if I were a rival GM, I'd be calling and making offers. Seth from Concord just said, I would happily give up a fourth-round pick for LaPorta. I think I would, too. I would do that.
1: There's one hiccup that I keep in the back of my mind here.
0: Right.
1: LaPorta's entering his fourth year in the NFL. He was a high draft pick for the Detroit Lions, but he was the 34th pick, which means he was a second-round pick.
0: Right.
1: He's entering a contract year.
0: Yep.
1: So you kind of put yourself in a situation there.
0: Okay.
1: And it's one of those situations where if you get him at the deadline, you use him as a rental. I know we see that all the time in baseball, Kyle. Well, we'll see it later this month, you know, with a lot of teams trying to contend for World Series. We don't see rentals happening in football.
0: Not really. We've seen a few.
1: Yeah, it's very, and it's usually with more veteran, experienced players that are on the back end of their careers that are trying to get, you know, get across the finish line. I don't think it's the best example because I think he still had one more year on his deal. But when Von Miller got traded to the Los Angeles Rams, you know, that helped him get over the hump. I like the idea of LaPorta. I think, you know, it could be a good idea to have as a tight end, especially if you see that Tommy Trimble, Mitchell Evans, and JT Sanders just aren't bringing it the way you want them to. But my thing is, if I'm trading for Sam LaPorta, I want to have him under a long-term deal. So now you have to ask yourself, if you're trading him before the season, do you just go ahead and sign him, sight unseen? Because then you're putting yourself a risk there of signing a guy who, yeah, has flashed a little bit good, but he was only had his best year during his rookie year. Maybe he was an early bloomer that really didn't take that next step, and then you got him under contract and you got yourself in a situation where you're paying a guy that's not really that good that you wish you would have just kept on that one-year deal while you're also trying to pay Bryce Young potentially and a couple other guys down the line. So that's, I think, what you're going to have to weigh. In my opinion, I'd rather wait until free agency to see where it's at. I'd give it a year with the tight ends that you have. If it sucks, it sucks. And if LaPorta's still there in free agency, if he had a good enough year, let's say he had 550 yards receiving and four or five touchdowns, then you can go after him, in my opinion.
0: Yeah, I thought part of it, too, that was interesting when Solak says that, you know, McMillan and Coker are big-bodied blockers, and so LaPorta can hide in the run game. Well, you know, there are certain tight ends you certainly can live with that, you know, big-time playmakers. But I don't know if that's accurate. Like, I think hasn't Dan Campbell praised LaPorta's blocking
1: up in Detroit? Detroit, you have to be some kind of run blocker.
0: That's what I'm saying. Like, you know, he came out of Iowa as an elite receiving threat, but has really gotten better as a blocker. Like, his run blocking has, you know, pretty steadily improved. Looking at it right here, earned the best run blocking grades of his career per PFF, was it last year or the year prior? And Dan Campbell has frequently talked about his development and how he's been called upon to block heavily in that offensive scheme and has done his job up there. So I feel like that's an unfair characterization to an extent of Sam LaPorta's blocking abilities. But he can catch the football. That yards after catch point he makes, even though we don't talk a ton about the tight ends in Dave Canales' offense because they haven't had a superstar at the position, there is some truth to that. So I like the idea of LaPorta. Others are pointing out that his back injury scares them off a bit, and that's where I think you tie it directly back to, like you said, going into a contract year, somebody's going to have to pay the guy. I don't think you have to break the bank for Sam LaPorta, but it has to factor into a trade. Like, I just had a guy tell me, there's no way you're getting him for a fourth-round pick. I mean, given the circumstances.
1: Did you see what Adam Thielen went for last year?
0: Yeah, but I mean, Adam's old. I mean.
1: Yeah. And you don't think that LaPorta will go for about a fourth, fifth round pick? Because that's what Adam Thielen went for.
0: True.
1: And he was at the end of his career, and he did next to nothing.
0: But Laporta's 25 years old.
1: I know. That's what I'm saying. He will go for a fourth or fifth round pick, at least.
0: No, at least, yeah. Like, yeah. But what I'm saying is I have people saying, you're not getting him for less than a third round pick. You're not getting Laporta

0: Yeah, he can play.
1: So, yeah, it's one of those things where his numbers took a dip, but it was because of the back injury. But as we know around here, back injuries can be crucial. Like, it could be, no pun intended, back-breaking.
0: Career-ending, yeah.
1: We saw it with Larry Johnson here. You know, Larry Johnson, the reason they traded him away for Anthony Mason was because the back issues were starting to become a thing where it was too much.
0: Or at least career-altering, even if it's not career-ending. Right. It can absolutely be career-altering. 704-570-9610. JLC saying LaPorta broke his back last year, would be expensive. No thanks. Hot dog condiment. You're not going to get him for a fourth-round pick. I don't know. We'll see what happens. Maybe you're right if that trade eventually goes down, but I don't know that you're 100% right about that. Hit us up on the FNZ text line. Right now we go to Smoke on the headlines.
1: All right, Kyle, got some interesting news from Chapel Hill as UNC is forming a new LLC to manage its commercial athletic assets, including corporate sponsorships, ticketing, and event management. There's also an NIL component, according to Greg Barnes.
0: Well, I mean, it's the new cool thing that everybody's doing, right?
1: And Steve Newmark, this is one of the first big moves that he's made as official AD as well.
0: So. I'm not going to not give him credit, but I'd say this has probably been in the works for a while.
1: Right.
0: You know, we saw Kentucky do this, what, a year ago?
1: Around this time a year ago, yeah.
0: Yeah, so I mean, I don't think, I'm not saying I'm not going to credit Steve Newmark with anything. I'm just saying I think this has probably been something they've been discussing for at least a year.
1: All right, and do need to give an update on the MLB. The MLBPA, MLBPA proposed two notable rule changes during today's collective bargaining talks with the owners. Expand the active rosters from 26 to 28 players for the first 15 days of the season, and reduce the number of times a player can be optioned in a season from 5 to 3.
0: All right, we'll come back and wrap up the show. 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

0: Sports Radio, 92.7 WFNZ, KB and Smoke, one final time here on a Wednesday. We got the U.S. Men's National Team in action tonight, and I think we're about to go final, although it ain't over yet. Senegal leading Belgium 2-1 right now in the round of 32. And the U.S. will face the winner of this match. If the U.S., if they win tonight, will face the winner of this match. And Senegal was up 2-0 as recently as a couple of minutes ago. 2-0, sorry, for you soccer guys out there. But Belgium has scored and cut the deficit in half. 2-1, Senegal on top. We are now in the 88th minute. I have no idea how much extra time is coming. But Senegal looking to hang on and advance to the round of 16. And again, if they do, and if the U.S. men's national team wins tonight, there will be a rematch of that final tune-up friendly between the U.S. and Senegal that took place here in Charlotte at the end of May. So we'll see what happens tonight. We've also got, of course, lots of baseball action going on throughout the course of the evening. Smoke, who do your Sox have tonight, by the way? Are you all?
1: They already played. They played the Nats.
0: Oh, okay, gotcha.
1: They got demolished 10-2.
0: Oh, good. Good. Okay. Sweet.
1: You sound like a Wilson Contreras hater.
0: What's that guy's deal? Why's he got? It's the second time he's tried to get into a fight in the last 5 days.
1: It's actually the second ejection.
0: Right.
1: In the past 2 days.
0: That guy just. Control your emotions, Wilson Contreras. My gosh. The guy keeps trying to get into fights. I get it. It's a frustrating year in Boston, but you're hot right now. What are you mad about? Anyway, Braves and Cardinals tonight.
1: Oh my God.
0: What happened? No way.
1: No.
0: Belgium just hit the equalizer. In the 89th minute, Belgium just tied up Senegal. Wow.
1: It looked like it went in. I'm like, did that go in?
0: No way.
1: Oh, the surrender cobra for Senegal fans.
0: Yeah, the Senegalese fans, just full surrender cobra in the stands right now. They cannot believe it. 2-2 in the 89th minute. And again, I have no idea how much extra time is coming. So
1: yeah, this World Cup's like Duke Carolina right now. It always delivers.
0: It is wild. There's no doubt about that. All right, quickly, we got to catch you up on what you've missed. It's time for the rewind. And we go back to hour number one. Chase Elliott, driver of the number 9 Napa Auto Parts Chevrolet for Hendrick Motorsports, joined us. And here's Chase on how the vibe has changed with the Chase playoff format returning this season.
2: It feels more real, you know. It feels like we're trying to create drama less, which I think is always encouraging just for the long-term health of the integrity of any sport. So I think that for us, yeah, it just feels more normal, feels more like motorsport should, you know, from the standpoint of kind of letting things shake out over the course of a calendar year. And I think all that's good for, you know, good for racing in general. So it's been fun to be a part of, and obviously, we're still going to have a reset of sorts for the last 10. So not a full season points, but I think this is a pretty close second for, reality of options that we had. I think this was really probably the best one. And I think this is, will be a really good way to crown a champion. And I think it'll have plenty of excitement, inside it without us having to try and manufactured every 3 weeks.
0: Later in the show, Roman Harper, 2-time Pro Bowler, Super Bowl champion, SEC Network analyst, on why he thinks that the Saints have turned into a sexy worst to first pick in the NFC South.
3: And so you saw the wins all of a sudden start to happen. The team was having fun. And so it's going to be very, very interesting because Alvin Kamara is still there. They signed Etienne with whatever he's calling himself now. It's going to be really interesting to see. I also would say this, Kyle. The NFL is meant to be competitive. So it's a lot easier when you get the easiest schedule, which is going to be the complete opposite of what Carolina is doomed with, is the fact that they kind of stumbled into the playoffs by winning the division, but even though they really truly earned it all the way at the end, they did get that position. But because of that, you're going to get punished in a sense because you're going to have the hardest schedule of anybody in the NFC South. Complete opposite for New Orleans, who was playing great at the end of the year, but just was so bad early that actually now they get the easier schedule. So because of all of these things, that's why, in my opinion, so many people are talking about it. It's an easy, it's a sexy pick. It's fun to pick a team with a young quarterback, with a lot of young players, with a new coach. That's an easy, fun thing to do.
0: That's The Rewind, to look back into the show each and every day as we wrap things up. 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Smoke, what you got over there?
1: I got to tip my cap to Chase Elliott because everything he said was absolutely right in that clip.
0: You were pretty happy about that.
1: Oh, yes. I was like, yes. Amen. Hallelujah.
0: Okay. All right. Well, I will. Who am I tipping my cap to today, Smoke?
1: Bobby Bonilla has to be.
0: Yeah, but I went for that. I went with that for Who Balled Out.
1: Okay,
0: I
1: then mean, go Chris Davis.
0: Fine, Chris Davis. We're back tomorrow, and it should be. Look, we try to give a great show every day, but just got word back from some folks that it's looking like Ice Cube is back on the show tomorrow. Still a waiting word on the exact time. We know he's going to join the show sometime in the next couple of days, but it looks like mogul, rapper, actor, founder of the Big Three, our friend, my friend, not Smokes, Ice Cube is back on the show tomorrow. So I'll keep you posted, but you know he'll be back soon. But it looks like tomorrow Ice Cube will make his triumphant return to the show with the Big Three coming to town here pretty soon. We got more than that, but make sure to be here. Until then, for Smoke, I'm KB, Sports Radio, 92.7 WFNZ.
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6: 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All of that's true. 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That's okay. Maybe we just take the guy that led the Big 12 in assists per game and makes all of his teammates better. Maybe it's okay to just go ahead and take that guy if you think he's the best.
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21: I'm still sifting through it like a lot of us are. I'm a little curious for what they were looking for when I start to look at some of the, you know, the negatives on these players. I'm a little curious to fit, you know, with them losing to Orlando the way in which they did, losing because of physicality, wanting, you know, we know that Coach Lee's calling card is defense. And so to pick a couple of players who have a lot of questions on defense and, you know, people question the physicality of an Anderson. And then you look at Steinbach, he is a skilled big man, but they talk about, you know, some of his defensive limitations. So that's the only thing that I'm really trying to work through at this point.
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24: It's an incredibly special this summer, and we're on home soil. We're looking to win a tournament, and you can't get there without winning this next game. So I fully would say that this is the most important game that any of us played for the States, and we all go into it with that mindset of, you know, it's do or die. We've got to find a way to win, even if we don't necessarily perform as well as we have done. We just have to find a way to get a result.
21: That is Jedi Robinson, left back for the U.S. men's national team, talking to Colin Cowherd about this being the biggest game that this group has ever played. It's tonight. It's 8 o'clock on Fox against Bosnia and Herzegovina. It's the knockout round. There's no more room for error. They're trying to win their second knockout game ever, Bone. They're playing their first knockout game ever as a favorite tonight. And the ratings for this, I have a feeling, and this is this the whole ratings for this World Cup and the U.S. men's national team, you know, kind of go in with what I want to talk about now. I want to know, are sports fans in Charlotte, North Carolina, that hang out with Mac and Bone, I want to know, how hyped are you for this? How big of a deal is this for you? Because the ratings for the World Cup in general, Bone, have been absolutely ridiculous. You and I were talking about this off the air yesterday. I think the fact it's in the U.S. adds interest for people. I think the fact it's in the U.S., the game times are very U.S. friendly. Whereas when it's overseas or whatever, you'll have game times in the middle of the night or early in the morning on a work day and
3: very
21: stuff like that.
3: Morning show friendly also, right in our wheelhouse, right in the afternoon. You couldn't draw it up. Sometimes we're in here during hours where there's games being on, depending on what the country it's in, and you miss most of what's going on.
21: So I think that's a big factor in the ratings as well. But just look at the U.S. men's national team ratings, Bone. They had almost 25 million total viewers between Fox and Telemundo for a meaningless game, essentially, right? Turkey A was out. We were already first in the group. We played 9 different players, right? It was a completely different lineup. And on almost 25 million watch. Bone, it was the same audience, essentially, as the decisive game of the NBA Finals, Game 6. And that's not just any NBA Finals. That's the highest-rated NBA Finals since Jordan played in one.
3: That's an insane number.
21: The opener against Paraguay did 27 million people plus between Fox and Telemundo. And now it's the knockout stage. It's prime time at 10 o'clock tonight. I just think this is going to be a
0: I thought it was 8 o'clock.
21: Or 8 o'clock tonight, I'm sorry.
0: It's okay.
21: That's what I meant. 8 o'clock tonight.
0: Good, so I can stay awake for this one.
21: I don't want to know it's at 10 o'clock. 8 o'clock tonight, so it's right in people's wheelhouse, Bone. And there are a lot of TV folks that are into the TV numbers that think this could be 30 million plus tonight for this game.
1: It'll be the highest rated U.S. soccer game ever. I don't think that's going out on a limb. If there's interest, Mac, and the ratings are high, think about this. This is the fourth game. Second game was in the afternoon on a Friday at 3. The last game was at, not even in the wheelhouse of primetime. It was at 10 o'clock. It wasn't 8 or 9 even for East Coast. So think about this game and what this means, 8 o'clock on a Wednesday. There's no doubt in my mind that when we're talking about the ratings of this game, this will be the highest rated U.S. game of all time.
21: I think that's safe because I think the two that I just mentioned, Bone, are the top right now. So I definitely think that that will happen. I agree with you. All of that to say, the country is captivated by this. Are y'all captivated by this? I understand, Bone, that soccer will polarize the text line. I understand it. I see it all the time. But I need to know, when you throw in the fact that it's the U.S. team, like, far from everybody, Bone, that watched the U.S. men's hockey team and got into that run to gold is a diehard hockey fan. Far from it, right? So is this having the same effect on you? National pride, patriotism, how fired up are you? It's also in a calendar part of the year, Bone, where we don't have a whole lot going on in the sports calendar. I really hope and I really think that a lot of you are going to hit us up on the text line and say, I'm psyched for tonight, I'm into this team, but I want to see, out of curiosity, how much are you into this team? 704-570-9610. Because I'm nervous like the Panthers are playing in a playoff game tonight. Like, I am so amped up for tonight, man. I tried to sleep last night. All I think about is this game, man. They have to do this. They are the better team, Bone. This is a team that legitimately can get as far as we've seen any team in our lifetime get. God, they got to show up and bring it from the start,
1: You're
21: man.
1: You're right. It's the perfect time, too, because it's not like Mac. Anyone on this show or Braves fans want to watch their baseball team right now?
21: Seriously.
1: Why would I want to watch the Yankees right now over this? Why would you watch the Braves, Orioles, Mets, the teams here? Like, they're all horrible in this moment in time. So, yeah, this is the only thing that matters right now. Mac, eye test of the text line right now, I would say 98% are fired up. Where are their viewing parties? I'm ready to go. Albemarle fan is ready to go. Can you think, Mac, with on the top of your head, who's the one guy that said, and I quote, I'll be watching my dogs play in my grass grow?
21: Who's that?
1: That would be Bebop Johnson.
21: But did
1: Bebop is the type of guy.
21: I thought Bebop's the ultimate patriot on the text line.
1: Oh, he is.
21: Funny how that left here for soccer.
1: You got some red, white, blue hats there, Bebop. Go put some on. Mac, here's the thing about Bebop. He texts the radio station all day, and I don't know if he likes sports or not, because everything we bring up, he hates.
0: What does he like?
1: So, Bebop, what do you like in life? Do you like sports? Because all you do is spend time hating on sports.
21: Oh, my goodness.
1: I also don't know if your last name is Johnson or not. I made that up.
21: This texter says, Sweet T, I hate to hear Mac's excitement. Heartbreak is coming. I don't think you could blame me for if the U.S. men national team screws up in soccer. I feel like they have done that on their own plenty of times. I'm not even sure what I do matters. This texter says, also, what we're getting, Bone, is interest but reservations. Matt in the hat says, I'm into it, but I'm worried about them choking tonight. USA, let's go. If I could stay awake, I'll definitely be watching. That's Trophy Husband. Trophy Hubby, you can't make it to 10 tonight?
1: Who are you, me?
21: Even Bone going to be, even with that puppy wearing Bone out, he's going to make it tonight to 10 o'clock. The match starts at 8. I think I worried everybody when I said 10 for some reason, but the match starts at 8 tonight.
1: And these soccer matches, when it says 8, when it says 9, when it says 12, when it says 1, they are starting right there. This is not our sports here normally where it says 8, and by 8:25, they get going right away.
21: 100%.
1: I missed the start of a few games back because early on when it said whatever time it was, I thought, oh, I got a few minutes here. And next thing I know, I'm 7 minutes late to the game. I'm like, oh, great. That's wonderful.
21: Yes.
1: I'm so used to that 10, 15, you know, whatever, 10, 15, 20 after the hour.
21: Yeah, this is a beautiful thing. That's the way soccer is around the world.
1: It's great.
21: Not in the MLS, though. We ruined it in the MLS, right? It starts about 9, 10 minutes after.
1: MLS is kind of like NASCAR where it says a certain time and then 45 minutes later, you're like, what? When does this thing get going here?
21: Isn't every American sport, except the NFL.
1: So bad.
21: The NFL pretty much starts right on time. All right, so let's talk about it. What do y'all think? Are you excited about this? And then the second question is confident. It seems like y'all are nervous probably because of the past, but I'm telling y'all, y'all know this, right? With your own eyes, have you not seen that this is the best U.S. men's national team and the best the U.S. men's national team has ever played in our lifetime? Like, you got to be back to 1950, Bo, to find anything you could compare this to. Come on, man. They're going to do the business tonight. They're going to get the lineup in there, Bone, that played the Paraguay game because Pulisic's back. So it won't even be the one that played against Australia where they used two strikers up front. Weren't as good, but we're still good against Australia. This is the team that ripped a Paraguay team that just beat Germany. They're going to have the ball, and they have been magical with the ball, especially Bone when Pulisic's in there. The midfield, I mean, the athleticism and the midfield. Like, those guys are dogs, athletes. Those guys are skilled. I mean, I just think guys like Weston McKennie, Tillman, and Adams in the midfield are going to be a huge difference. And watch for if we win the ball back immediately, Bone. Okay. When we lose the ball, like, you remember the Paraguay game?
1: Yeah.
21: Australia. We lose the ball in their end because we're going to have it in their end for most of the match. And watch us winning it right back. We didn't do it against Turkey with the different group in there. If you see these guys winning that damn ball right away, and then going right back on the attack, I'm telling you, that was what made them, one of the things that made them so great in those first two games, man.
1: I think they're going to win tonight. And then from here on out, then I think it's all the matchups, and it'll be nerve-wracking for me. This one, I think, based off the opponent, I know that, you know, Bosnia can somehow get out to a lead. That can always be trouble in these games. I think the U.S. can do what they've done, get out to the early lead, kind of put Bosnia away early in their hopes, and move on. It's going forward, I worry. They're pretty heavy favorites tonight, Mackers, in this game. They're minus 700 on DraftKings. That's for these games. That's kind of a lot there for how even some of these matchups are. I really want to say something right now, but for the sake of the country and my safety, I'm not going to say it right now. But there's something I really want to say about this game, but I'm not even good. I can't have the whole country back.
21: I don't feel like you can lock City a U.S.
1: No, it wasn't. It was not lock City.
21: Oh, okay.
4: Three score galore?
1: No,
4: three goals galore? Four goals or more?
1: No, it wasn't three scores galore. It was two scores galore. I think the U.S. can win this thing by two tonight, whether it's 2-0, 3-1. I think they win tonight. I'm going two scores galore.
21: Oh, I think they can definitely win by two, and they might be able to win by more. I mean, the best team that Bosnia played is Switzerland, and Switzerland put four past them. You're going to see it. The U.S. so much more athletic. Bosnia's got some big old giants. You actually made the point earlier this week. We don't want to give away corners and free kicks to them.
1: Entering this round, I don't know where it would be after these games. They led the group stage in quarter kick goals off corner kicks.
21: It's because they're so big inside. So you don't want to give them up. But other than that, I mean, there's going to be such an athleticism advantage that the U.S. has. Pulisic, I think, is going to be masterful.
1: Bunch of Bosnian
21: Flo Balogun is back. I mean, Flo Balogun's going to finish, man. He is in amazing form. So I know everybody's out there saying the Matt Kearse and all this stuff. Whatever, man. The Matt Kearse didn't seem to affect the Canes. It's funny how good teams, Bone, actually aren't affected by the Mac curse. But when Mac says a stinky-ass Panther team going to do something and they lose, it gets blamed on Mac and not the stinky-ass Panther team.
1: Look, I don't think Mac's responsible for the state of America and stuff that happens here. I think we can let Mac off the hook for predicting a soccer game here. Mackers, are there a lot of Bosnian Bears in there, like Nurkic?
21: I think like their center backs resemble like Bosnian bigs. No doubt about it. This texture says, Mac, you don't just curse bad local teams. Remember the 2028 Cardinals game. All right. Let's move on. Good juju today. Let's not think about that kind of stuff.
1: Can I support you for a second, Mac? How come when Mac gets something wrong, you never forget, but yet the Canes win it and no one ever says, well, that you just move on to the ones that are negative. Praise my man for getting something right. Praise
21: thank
1: man.
21: You, Bo. Thank you, Bo.
1: Praise my guy here.
21: Well, thank you, sir. Let's see here. Yeah, the two times I was right in 20 plus years. Why don't y'all remember those two times? This texter says, best opportunity we're going to see. Yeah, and I hope that that brings out the best in these fellas. This is their shot. I heard Tim Ream talk about this. And for Tim Ream, it's really his shot, right? This is his last go-round in the World Cup. But he talked about this is our... They know it's their moment. They know it's their chance. They know that they got the group that they could win, and they went out and capitalized on that, Bone. They've got a draw where I think it is very doable to get to the round of eight for only the second time ever. But they got to seize it. They can't shrink from it. You know what I mean? Like that, and I don't think they will. They can't come out and be... You know, conservative. I don't think Pochettino, I don't think, you know, he's going to let them do that. People bringing up this might be the best coach the U.S. has ever had. I think that's a factor as well. We're talking about a world-class coach. I'm excited. I'm excited by the amount of people that are into this. I will not trade banter bone with James from Maiden and Myron Goodman, though. I'm going to trade banter with them or Bebop.
1: Myron Goodman.
21: And their soccer hating and U.S. soccer hating. I'm not here for that.
1: Myron Goodman watches regular season college baseball games, and he's he's hating on the world. Like, look, we all, you know, college baseball has a point of excitement along the way, but Myron texts about regular games in, like, you know, February. And Myron, I mean, I'm going to respectfully say, Myron Goodman, sit this one out, man. Sub out. Subbing you out. We got the numbers up, Mac. We're taking out Myron and Bebop.
21: The right numbers now. Up on the board. Oh, my God. James from Maiden. Okay, so I lied. I am going to engage. James from Maiden hating on this U.S. soccer game. Like you said, Bone, expect to do the biggest numbers of viewership in the history of U.S. men's national team. And so the nation's captivated, but James wants to text about Duke recruits, Bone, that will be available when the Hornets pick in the 2033 NBA draft. Will be one and done's, Bone, some for the 2033 NBA draft. And this dude is tracking sixth graders on behalf of Duke.
1: I need that info, all right? Let him keep going. Willie P's nervous, Mac.
21: Let's see.
1: McKenzie hasn't trained, and that worries him.
21: Why do we care about that?
1: I don't know. Willie P. Willie P cares. I'm just telling you what he said.
21: I mean, we got Ream and Richards at center back. I mean, I guess if there's an injury, but I don't really feel good about him if he's healthy.
1: Yeah.
21: You know?
1: To ask the level of excitement from one Fitty Wellington Aloysius Marlowe on this
21: soccer
1: game.
21: Fitty, how fired up are you tonight, man? I know you're ready to go, Fitty.
5: Hell yeah. This is the biggest thing on the sports viewing calendar today. The Mets play at 3. Hopefully they'll get their ass beat, and I can just be alone in the zone, ready to watch this team play. I think they're going to get it done, Mac. You know, this is probably the most I've been into it since 2010. I was really big into the World Cup that year. That was back at the height of my playing career. That was really when I was emerging as a young superstar in Lancaster County. So I've really gotten back into it. Watched all 3 matches yesterday. So I kind of bounced back after falling asleep on Monday night. So soccer Fitty, football Fitty, FIFA Fitty, Everton Fitty, ready to go today.
21: How can he turn any topic, Bone, into what he did in his personal youth career in a sport?
1: I
21: like
1: don't know.
21: Any Hornets topic can turn into Church League Fitty, and any soccer topic can turn into that one year Fitty was on the team.
5: That's
21: in high school
5: the burden of being
21: quit.
5: The only athlete on the show.
21: And what are you talking about?
5: What did you do?
21: What did I do?
1: Matt got dunked on and made the news.
21: Yeah, I got dunked on, made the news, baby. I hit 2 big late free throws in a state playoff game against Cumberland Valley, Holmes. What are you talking about? What did I do, baby?
5: Did that go on to lead to a championship?
1: Yes, mine did. I won regional tournaments in Pennsylvania as a captain of a basketball team when I was 11.
21: Fitty, what should I do? Bones, soccer bones, another
1: by
21: one.
1: By the way, Willie had a typo in there.
21: Willie messed up. Willie thought it was Weston McKinney who wasn't training. Weston McKinney is completely healthy. It is McKenzie, backup center back. So, Willie,
5: you would think a soccer guy would know.
21: Come on, P-Man.
5: Who has been training and who has not
1: been
5: training.
1: PZ. Get on your game, buddy.
21: Tighten your game up, P.
6: Really?
21: This texter says,
5: get out of here!
21: Florida.
5: Are you kidding me?
21: This texter says floor burns only 2 points in a playoff game, and he wants to brag about it.
5: What are you, Skip Bayless?
21: I think I had like four. Fitty, I probably had four in that game, sir. Fitty, I had a big steal late in that game, too.
1: Fitty, I chose a different path in high school. I didn't play for any high school teams. I chose the path of the pep club. Were you a high school athlete, Fitty? Did you play in high school like the actual high school team?
21: Remember that freshman year soccer, though,
5: yes,
21: man.
5: I played JV basketball. I played soccer as a freshman.
1: Okay.
5: Got caught up to varsity as a freshman. Was there with the team the final two games.
21: What happened?
5: Well, they were wanting to get me acclimated for the next year.
1: Well, what happened?
5: And then the next year I went out there. Coach yelled at me for not chasing down a ball. And I was like, the hell with this.
1: The point is, Mac played varsity. You said it, Beth Asley, on the show. Mac's the only one here.
5: That was back to like Mac, in the 70s.
1: Mac had a 1990s letter jacket. We did not have that.
5: Hey, anyone can wear a jacket. Not everyone can play on the playing field.
21: Fitty, you got the coach tried to actually, let me check my notes here, coach you, and you had a problem with it. is that how I read that?
5: Yeah.
21: This dude bone that wants to yell at every athlete on every one of his teams couldn't handle his coach yelling at him. What the heck?
1: Someone said Mac also played wide out. He talks about it all the time. Played wide receiver, didn't you?
21: They tried to put me a tight end. That was my 1 year of football where I wanted to quit after like four practices. My dad wouldn't let me. It was horrible. I hated football. All you guys that play football are animals, man. You guys are beasts. 704 number says, let's face it, guys. You're on radio talking about sports for a reason. I think that's fair, sir. I think that's fair.
1: Yeah, because my injuries piled up.
21: Willie P might be the best athlete on the team. D.C. area edge rusher, though? Like speed rusher in on the mean streets of D.C. high school sports?
1: We got
21: him in the mix.
1: Him and Eddie Royal, just the captains of the squad.
21: Oh, man.
1: All right. When we come back.
21: Oh, somebody went to Cumberland Valley. Beer maker man. Yeah, that's my Al Bundy moment. Someone said Max Al Bundy moments are sad. Max Al Bundy moments are 2 made free throws. How sad.
6: Poor Mac.
21: It is sad. It is kind of sad.
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11: I didn't think it was possible, but the NBA offseason keeps getting juicier and juicier, really by the hour. We reported really at the top of the show. Not we. We just read the report. Shams Charania, he dropped the Shams bomb on us, saying LeBron informed the Lakers that he was not going to play for them this upcoming season and that they could move on. He gave him that permission, did King James. So he's moving on. We all expect Golden State. They're the favorite right now. If you care about Polymarket, they're listing Golden State with an above 70% chance at getting LeBron James. But there's also Cleveland, who is in the mix. Chris Haynes said Cleveland is interested in welcoming LeBron James back to Cleveland for a second stint. They are at 19%, according to Polymarket, to land the longtime NBA star. If that happens again, then Cleveland would have to try to make room for the contract, whatever that contract looks like. Brian Windhorst, he hopped on ESPN Cleveland and said, look, Cleveland, they're trying to make trades. They're trying to do stuff. I can't tell you who they're looking to trade because I don't need that in my life. That is real. I listened to the quote. It happened on ESPN Cleveland. They were laughing as soon as Wendy said it. I don't know what that means. And in fact, I'm not even sure if I have clarity on if he's talking about, I'm not going to tell you who the Cavaliers are going to trade out of their organization, or I don't know if he means who they're looking to bring in. I don't know what we're talking about, which way we're going via the trade. But we got to find the local angle, baby. Because if Cleveland's back in the mix and they're looking to move some money around, well, hey, Kobe Altman, how are you doing? Jared Allen, we're kind of interested. I don't think you're going to trade Evan Mobley, so we'll talk about him. You'll say no, but we at least had to talk about him. There's no way you're trading Donovan Mitchell, right? That you're wanting to pair Donovan Mitchell with LeBron. Okay, just asking. I'm just asking, Kobe, if that was something that you wanted to do. James Harden and LeBron? Hey, man, you can actually keep James Harden. We're really not trying to. I mean,
12: We're good.
11: It would be interesting offensively. I can't, if you're looking for the assist guy, but it's just, it's not how they play ball, man. James Harden needs the basketball a lot. Like, even at this age where he doesn't have to be on ball as much as he was in Houston, even still, to me, it doesn't necessarily fit the hot potato MO that they want to have with the ball constantly moving. Like, I don't know. I'm not really interested in James Harden. Jared Allen is the guy to me if they really wanted to move on. And I think, if we just subscribe to the theory I talked about with LeBron wanting to play with centers that stretch the floor, I think he likes rim protectors too, but let's just look at the list, right? Miami didn't really have a rim protector during the Heatles days. That was also over a decade ago, so basketball has changed. You go back to Cleveland. I mean, it was Kevin Love stretching the floor. Like, Tristan Thompson was kind of like your Swiss Army knife, could rebound quite well, but he wasn't this drop coverage rim protector type of guy. You go to the Lakers, you play with a mobile big and Anthony Davis. Well, okay, who's the mobile big in Cleveland? It's Evan Mobley. I just don't know if Jarrett Allen is the type of guy that has typically played with LeBron. It doesn't mean that it wouldn't happen, but it makes too much sense that if the Hornets were to get involved in this deal, greasing the wheels like they've done before. Remember, they opened up the door for Klay to go from Golden State to Dallas. Hey, free money and Josh Green? Sure, we'll take him. Hey, free money? We'll take on Daquan Jeffries and a bunch of seconds for the Knicks to go get Karl Anthony Towns. They're just always a third team to serve as this last key to unlock the possibility for whatever the other team is to receive a star. This one would be a much bigger deal. Jared Allen maybe just comes to Charlotte, giving you a rim-protecting center. You have Kalkbrenner, but maybe you want somebody a little more rim-protect-y at that age, even if it's a lot of money. Like I just, that would be the thing that I think Charlotte was most interested in if Cleveland just said, yeah, we're not giving up Evan Mobley. This is a non-starter. So Allen is the guy. That would be it for me. Doesn't stretch the floor, so it's not a perfect fit, but he would be a useful basketball player.
12: Oh, certainly. I think one of the reasons that they were where they were as a team I thought, was because of Jared Allen. I thought he was one of the reasons that they ended up making it to the Eastern Conference Finals. Now, was he great in the Eastern Conference Finals? No, not necessarily. Point to me a guy that was great in the Eastern Conference Finals for the Cleveland Cavaliers. There was nobody that really was that performed that great. And there's a reason why the Knicks were able to sweep them. So I would think that, yeah, they're going to value Evan Mobley over him. If they are looking at LeBron James and taking a serious look, you know that LeBron is probably going to be a starter for them. So then you have the conversation about where does Jared Allen fit in that situation. If that's the direction they're wanting to go, then yeah, I think if you're the Hornets, you could definitely jump in there and say, hey, if you don't really want to hang on to Jared Allen, we'll take him off your hands for you. And then, yes, you get that rim protector. That's the biggest thing that he brings to the table. Yeah, he can score the ball at a pretty decent clip as well. Rebounds at a pretty high rate, not as high as he did at one point earlier in his career. I mean, this past year, 8.5 rebounds per game. That's down from 10.5 2 years ago. But still, I think probably a nice fit here in Charlotte. And would it be the worst role model? I know he doesn't stretch the floor and you're hoping that Hannes can. Would that be the worst role model for a guy like Hannes Steinbach to play behind?
11: Yeah,
12: I don't think so.
11: Yeah, E. Barnes writes in that Kalkbrenner protects the rim better than Allen. Check the numbers. Yeah, I mean, Kalkbrenner was, you know, good at protecting the rim last year. I don't think he's as mobile as Jared Allen is, even if he's not the switchy guy up top. He's not Musa, but I don't think it would be a bad thing for the Hornets to go and get another guy that maybe starts at that spot. You would at least have some size. With everybody saying you can't have happen to you what happened against Orlando, Allen would be somebody that would help fix that just a little bit. He is making a lot of money, so perhaps you don't want to take on $30 million a year for that type of player, and I would understand that. So I just, if you're going to get involved with Cleveland, I think that would be the type of guy that you go after. By the way, I did mess up. It's not the second stint for LeBron. It's the third. Hilarious. If he were to go back to Cleveland, it'd be the third stint for LeBron James to go up to Cleveland.
12: Jack brings up a great point. Would you rather have Jared Allen or would you rather have Domantas Sabonis? I would rather have Jared Allen at this point in his career.
11: I think I would too. I want to be a little better defensively. Offensively, it would be fun, but part of the reason I wanted Sabonis was because I thought he paired well with LaMelo. LaMelo not on the team anymore. I think he could still pair well with Kobe. You would have, you know, all right, maybe we explore this a little bit. So if you really wanted someone to be a table setter for you that helps Kobe White more so combo guard than true point guard, maybe some way to counter that is by bringing in a facilitating big man that can play high post like Domantas Sabonis, and you could free up some passing lanes that way. Okay, you could sell me on that if you wanted to. I am going to be frustrated when Sabonis gives up three straight baskets in the post to a talented big man because he's not good defensively. I'm going to be frustrated about that. But offensively, it would still be fun, even if you can't pair LaMelo and Sabonis together because LaMelo's gone. Kobe and Sabonis, that would still work. And Sabonis still could spray the basketball out to Brandon Miller and to Con Knipple, all these three-point shooters, all of them. And that's something I tweeted out yesterday as well. What Jeff Peterson is doing is he continues to build a whole bunch of avenues to get better. There are so many different ways that they can improve. Lots of flexibility. What I tweeted out was if you look at this roster right now, they're crazy malleable. It's fluid to where whoever you trade for, the players that you would send out in that trade, they're going to have that skill set they send out still on the roster because of all of the shooting and the rebounding. Plays every single which way. Rebounding, you get an on-ball / star in the system. Well, that guy can play with Musa. That guy can play with Kalkbrenner. That guy can play with Steinbach, especially with hopes of him stretching the floor. Whoever that guy is also can play alongside Brandon Miller and Con Knipple. Those guys are real malleable with them playing off ball with some secondary playmaking, hoping that they can take some kind of star leap of their own. Grayson Allen, Royce O'Neal, Sion James. even if Liam McNeely becomes a thing, this is someone I think can also play off of the basketball. Like, whoever you send out, you're going to still retain that skill set, which is really enticing. And they just might break the record for the most 3-point field goal attempts next season. That might happen. People have been joking about it. I think it's one of those jokes that's funny because it really might happen. That joke might be real.
12: Oh, I think it definitely is real. There's a reason that they went out and acquired all these guys. And remember the system that Charles Lee is coming from. He's coming from Boston, which was a team that literally lived and died by the three in a playoff series this past year. It's what cost them a chance to make a deep run. So you could argue whether or not it's the right strategy. I would say during the regular season, probably the right strategy. When you get into the postseason, that's where you probably have to adjust a little bit. That's why you're going out and wanting to get more physical, and that's when you circle back around to a guy like Jared Allen. But, yeah, there's no doubt in my mind if they keep all of these guys, which I think they're going to hold on to Grayson Allen. He was a guy that was with Charles. I think that's somebody that Charles probably has put in their ear maybe for a little bit now. Hey, if we can get him here in a trade, I would like to be able to get him at some point. And then Royce O'Neal, with how well he shoots the ball from the outside, wouldn't shock me. Then there's also Christian Anderson. Why'd you go and take him in the draft? Because he was incredibly efficient from beyond the arc. So I would think that's the direction that they're trying to move in, is to be a team that puts up as many three-pointers as anybody in the league. It's just, how does that work out for them ultimately as the season goes along? I think that's going to be interesting. And can they find somebody that can fit into what exactly they're looking for there? And it, like, just Drew Holiday fit that, like we talked about earlier? Or would you rather have a younger guy like Scoot Henderson that could get a little bit better, become a little more efficient maybe as his career goes along, if he was traded to Charlotte?
11: A lot of thoughts coming in on the text line. 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Dick Stockton, my guy, not the real Dick Stockton, but a different Dick Stockton. He says, I really question what Hornets fans aren't coming around on these transactions. We have so many ways to get better over the next several years and can actually pivot when needed. It's called having a plan instead of chasing your tail or believing in a plan solely because it's all you can do with the pieces you have. Yeah, a lot of flexibility. Totally agree with a lot of that. We have E. Barnes, who's mad at me, saying, all caps, by the way, Kalkbrenner can protect the rim better than Jared Allen. Yeah, there are some stats that might indicate that. I also think it's on smaller sample, 1,300 minutes for Kalkbrenner in just the 1 year of play. Allen is the veteran offensively. I think you can do a little bit more with Jared Allen than you can with Kalkbrenner. So, like, okay, fair enough. Like, I don't think that's a bad point based off of this year's stats alone. I do think Allen offensively helps you, and he was still a positive rim protector. The percentage accuracy at the rim, according to Cleaning the Glass, he was allowing 2.7% worse at the rim was Kalkbrenner. Jared Allen was like 1.7. So it's a 1% difference, 80th percentile for Kalkbrenner, 70th for Jared Allen. Like, it's not a huge difference. Perhaps your argument is, I don't want to pay all the money for Allen, and he's older. That all makes sense. Other people kind of value Sabonis more because it's more exciting. I definitely agree with that. Worms from Denver says, I want Sabonis all day. So, yeah, Domantas Sabonis, maybe that's a guy that the Hornets are still in on, and you have somebody to help if you're not going to go get the facilitator to put alongside Kobe, and you don't want to put all that responsibility on Christian Anderson as the 18th overall pick playing in his first year.
12: Yeah, I think when it comes to the Domantas Sabonis of it all, that's going to really depend what actually happens with Jalen Duren. If Duren somehow, which I don't think it's possible, I'm with our guy Nada on social media, who is very skeptical that the Detroit Pistons would not match an offer from the Sacramento Kings. But let's say for some reason they don't, and Jalen Duren ends up in Sacramento. That's when you have to start watching out again for Sabonis. Those talks have cooled down as of right now. I think if they were going to make that move with how things are currently constructed for both teams, they probably would have made that move before the draft. And I don't know what that means ultimately for what they do with LaMelo. I don't know what that means for ultimately what they do with Miles Bridges. But I think now it feels like that ship has kind of sailed, right? Because I think you've got maybe a younger version of him in Hannes Steinbach. So do you really need to go out and get him?
11: Yeah, I think Steinbach is a little more perimeter oriented than is Sabonis, who can play on the perimeter, but he's like high post player, can pick and pop for sure. But Steinbach can actually put the ball on the deck and beat you, I think, a little better off the drive than what Sabonis can. But yeah, there are a lot of similarities. If you believe in the passing from Steinbach, which there are some nice skip passes that he showed at Washington as he started to understand the game a lot better, then maybe that's something. Sabonis is a great passer as a big. It's Jokic, who is five galaxies ahead of everybody else as the big man, and then somewhere five galaxies below, but in that next tier, Sabonis is there from a post-passing perspective, and I would value that quite a bit. I do wonder if Sacramento is trying to create a whole lot of space for Durin, then maybe it just doesn't take all that much at all to go get that guy. And maybe you're just, hey, we move on, Acuff and Durin, that's our future. We're moving on from any tinge of the Beam Team era, and that includes just getting Sabonis on up out of here as well. Making a lot of money, can't absorb him in the traded player exception. You would have to use cap space. Is this the way that you want to use the cap space? That would be the question you have to ask. Let's just talk about a couple of random names real quickly. Do you want to circle back on Jaylen Brown? Because Jaylen Brown, it looks like the Celtics are still trying to trade him. They came out with the report that we're asking for four first-round selections if you want Jaylen Brown. That's the price you got to pay. Now, all of the insiders are saying, yeah, nobody's really trying to give that up to go get Jaylen. And if the Celtics really want to move on from him, then the asking price is going to have to come down, or they're going to have to hope that people are willing to give up that price to go after Brown at the deadline. And that's a big time risk. I don't see that happening. Maybe you just don't have to do it. And at the deadline, if the value hasn't changed, then you can pull the trigger. But at least you gave it a good college try. But the risk there is, what if the value actually goes down rather than just staying the same? Now you can't even get the three first rounders that somebody might be willing to give you right now. And you can only get them for two. Should the Hornets circle back on Jaylen Brown here, Floundy, even if the fit isn't seamless?
12: I would say yes. I think he's a good enough player to where you have to at least circle back around and say, hey, has your price dropped a little bit? Now, if they say, we need Brandon Miller, I think that's where you got to start thinking. Because then you really have to ask yourself, how much change is too much change in one offseason? I get it. You may think that Jaylen Brown is the better player, but to a certain extent, people have brought this up on the text line when they've been making the arguments about LaMelo and keeping that group together. At that point, team chemistry, you're basically putting a completely new team out there for next season. And so how does that mesh? I think the good news is that some of the names that we brought up here that are currently on the roster, if they were to, you know, use the trade exception on Drew Holiday, they are guys that are Charles Lee guys, but how do they all

0: 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Analytics isn't trying to take that away from his bag. He's efficient at it, so go do it. What they're trying to point to
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0: Radio 92.7 WFNZ, KB and Smoke back with you here on a Wednesday. A lot to get to. NBA free agency, of course, pretty big deal around here. The Hornets have been moving and shaking. We'll talk about the latest. We'll get you the latest moves across the NBA. Leo Mazzoni, longtime Atlanta Braves pitching coach, good friend of the show, back at 4:25 and at 5 o'clock. Roman Harper, two-time Pro Bowler, Super Bowl champion, former Panthers, Alabama, and Crimson Tide, rather Saints safety. Our buddy Roman Harper's back in at 5. We'll talk some football and some free agency with him. But right now, we talk a little racing with... You know, this one's a little bit, it's awesome, first and foremost, but, you know, it's personal for me as a guy who grew up with nothing but Bill Elliott memorabilia lining the hallways of my staircase as a kid at my my parents' house, and I told Pops Chase Elliott was on the show today, and he's pretty fired up listening. We got Chase Elliott, number 9, Hendrick Motorsports. He's with us on the FNZ hotline. Chase, I appreciate you, brother. How are you?
1: Yeah, man. Thanks for having me.
0: Of course. No, I know it's a busy time for you. You had a nice run at Sonoma. You know, you're currently sixth in the Cup Series standings, couple of wins, I think 5 top fives, bunch of top tens. I mean, just generally speaking, how do you feel about the way you have and are running currently right now?
1: Yeah, it's been good at times, not so good at other times. It's been, you know, I thought we had a good start to the season, and the high spots have been really good. I think just a little inconsistent for kind of my liking. You know, and our teams in general, right? We always want to be, you know, good all the time. So, yeah, had a not so good West Coast run last 2 weeks. So, you know, looking forward to getting to Chicago and hopefully getting, you know, getting some forward momentum going in the right direction, I hope.
2: Well, Chase, you know, that makes me think this year's kind of been a new year for Chevrolet with a new body. But I know you've had the most success out of any Chevrolet team this year, but it feels like over the last few weeks, even though you haven't had the finishes you've wanted, it feels like Chevrolet as a whole is starting to get back up to what the standard is. Have you seen that happen on the track week in and week out too?
1: It does seem like we've gotten better as a group. I would definitely agree with that. I think that, I think probably along the same lines as us individually, just a little inconsistent. And I think that, you know, the last few weeks, I think there's been a little more consistency across the board there too. So, yeah, I think it's, you know, just about giving ourselves more opportunities, you know, on a weekly basis. And like I said, the road course thing is kind of its own animal. So, you know, we've had a few weeks to massage and put a lot of effort into our mile and a half, program, which is kind of, you know, more, I would say normal for our season, as you guys probably know. So, curious kind of where that shakes out this weekend, and hope we've you know, narrowed the gap some more as we kind of close in on you know, this middle stage of the year.
0: Chase Elliott, driver of the number 9 Napa Auto Parts Chevrolet Hendrick Motorsports. He's with us here on the FNZ Hotline. First year of the new but also old playoff format. You know, we're back to the way things used to be. Is there anything different just in terms of what you're noticing, how you guys prepare, what drivers are talking about around the track? I mean, I know it's still racing at the end of the day, and, you know, we're not doing something completely brand new here, but just going back to it in the first year, anything stand out to you as notable about the way that you and your team and other drivers are adapting?
1: No, it's honestly been really pretty straightforward, I feel like. I think it's been more fun. It feels more real. You know, it feels like we're trying to create drama less, which I think is always encouraging just for the long-term health of the integrity of any sport. So I think that for us, yeah, it just feels more normal, feels more like motorsports should, you know, from the standpoint of kind of letting things shake out over the course of a calendar year. And I think all that, good for racing in general. So it's been fun to be a part of, and obviously we're, you know, still going to have a reset of sorts for the last 10, so not a full season points, but I think this is a pretty close second for you know, the reality of options that we had. I think this was really probably the best one, and I think this is, you know, will be a really good way to crown a champion. And I think it'll have plenty of excitement, you know, inside it without us having to try and manufacture it every 3 weeks.
2: Well, I do need to ask you, you're talking about returning back with the whole Chase coming back this year. The next two of the next three racetracks, are returning to the points format for the first time in a couple of years. First off, Chicagoland this weekend. First time you guys have raced there since 2019. And not next week, because that's Atlanta, your home track. But 2 weeks from now, North Wilkesboro, the first points-paying event since 1996. How excited are you for the next couple of weeks with Chicagoland, North Wilkesboro, and your hometown track on the schedule?
1: Yeah, I'm looking forward to it for sure. Like I said, just, you know, anytime you have a bad week or a bad couple of weeks, I think wherever you're racing the next track is always kind of, you just kind of want to get going, or at least I do. So, yeah, just looking forward to the opportunity to try to, you know, piece together some better runs. And I don't really care where they are, to be honest. But, yeah, certainly Chicago is really, was a lot of fun. It's been a long time since I've been up there. Got both races up there this weekend, so that'll be cool. I don't do that a lot. Excited to give it a run and see where we shake out.
0: Yeah, and you, listen, you got the Cup Series race, which is exciting. First points race, as Smoke just said, in 30 years, but you're not just racing the Cup car on Sunday. You're going to jump into the late model stock car in the Z-Max Cars Tour race on Friday night. I think that's the last race on the schedule, if memory serves here. What made you want to do that? How excited are you to race a late model again at a track like North Wilkesboro?
1: Yeah, I honestly haven't raced those cars very much at all throughout the course of my career. The late models that I kind of grew up racing were a little different than those. I really haven't dabbled a lot in that realm, but I'm excited about it. Dale just kind of randomly asked me if I wanted to drive, you know, the car. And so I, you know, thought it would be really cool to get up there and get some extra laps before the Cup weekend. And obviously I think the Cars Tour has been a really, really fun and successful, you know, short track option for a lot of guys around the Southeast to go and have some really competitive, you know, well-paying events that I think that type of, that part of our motorsports really needs right now. So, yeah, I hope it goes good, and we'll see how it works out.
0: Now, listen, I wasn't kidding about what I said to start the show, and I know you get this stuff all the time, but I grew up in a house where my dad had Bill Elliott everything, you know, going down the stairway to the basement, you know, obviously just the biggest of Bill Elliott fans. So he's also now a Chase fan, and it seems like he picks you every Friday on the show when he comes on, and people call him a homer all the time. But if memory serves, your dad never won at North Wilkesboro. All the places he won, I don't think he ever won there. How cool would it be for you to get that win in a Cup Series race? Because, again, I know it's not a competition thing with your dad, but, you know, for an Elliott to maybe win North Wilkesboro and when that race might have eluded your pops, like, how cool would that be?
1: Yeah, for sure. Well, first off, it's cool to hear that. You know, I think anytime you hear those stories, it's, you know, just from my perspective, always really neat to hear, number one. And, secondly, I think anytime you can do something that he never did, you know, on track is a, you know, pretty good accomplishment. They had a good run at it, you know. So if you can check a box that they weren't able to, then that's probably a pretty good day. So I'll take it for sure.
0: All right, there you go. Chase Elliott, driver of the number 9 Napa Auto Parts Chevrolet, with us here on a Wednesday afternoon. Get your tickets. North Wilkesboro coming up the weekend of July 17th, through the 19th, Friday, Saturday, Sunday. Just in terms of the crowd coming back there, Chase, I mean, we heard when it came back, you know, the first time that it was awesome, the environment was great, but, you know, it's not an easy place to get in and out of when you got a lot of people going into that track. Just what's that atmosphere? What do you expect that weekend, especially in light of what we saw in the return to North Wilkesboro a couple of years ago?
1: Yeah, I think it's going to be really exciting. I mean, at the end of the day, I think the fans have had a huge say-so and that track coming back to life, honestly. And, you know, it was really, really cool to see, you know, obviously a lot of encouragement, you know, indirectly as they were trying to get it revived, but then to see the direct support that it got, you know, in person over the last couple of years has been really cool. And to me, this was kind of the next step of what everybody was asking for, was getting them a points race. Right. And, so they got it. And, you know, at the end of the day, I hope everybody comes out and supports it and you know, shows up like they had the last couple of years. But I have to imagine it's going to be a really fun weekend. And, you know, racing under the lights there has been a real privilege from my perspective. So I'm excited to get back.
0: Well, I'm looking forward to it. Really appreciate you making the time today. Good luck this weekend in Chicagoland, next week in Atlanta, of course. And we'll talk to you down the road, my man. Thank you.
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11: Our side of the bracket is incredibly hard. I do think we are set up in a place where our road to the quarterfinals, and don't get me wrong, every game is going to be difficult, but it looks a little bit better. Once you get into that top eight, it's incredibly hard either way. We've avoided Argentina being on the other side of the bracket in England, but you've got Germany, France, you have the Netherlands, Morocco, Portugal, Spain, everyone on our side. So those teams, if we do meet them, are going to be incredibly difficult challenges.
12: Adam Gold Show. I believe that's Ashley White, former or current women's national team member. On the U.S., if they can beat Bosnia tonight. So that game at 9 o'clock or 8 o'clock? I don't know what time it is tonight. Hopefully after I'm done with my chores, then we can get to that. Let's see where we are. But this is the Adam Gold Show. You know where we are. We're on YouTube. Go to YouTube, search Adam Gold Show or 99.9 The Fan. Or, as Victoria mentioned earlier, just subscribe to it.
13: Yeah.
12: In which case, I don't have to tell you to search for it.
13: And it'll be right there.
12: It'll absolutely will go right there. We have not seen it official yet with the Canadiens signing John Carlson. Keep in mind, because I saw this on Twitter, It's the Jake Gensel thing all over again. No, it isn't. The Hurricanes gave up nothing.
13: Yeah.
12: For the right to talk to John Carlson. No. Nothing. They gave up a sixth round pick, which Carolina will, I promise you, if they want to get that sixth round pick back, they'll do it in the next draft. And a player who we found out can't play at the NHL level, and Noah Philp. Because the defenseman they sent to Anaheim in the initial deal, they got back. So, and again, I don't even know if the defenseman, who I, his name escapes me anyway, is even a deal. He was the defenseman has still not played in the, I believe he's played just in the, in juniors. I don't even think he's played minor league hockey yet. Anyway, not put off by Carolina, not coming to grips with John Carlson. Now they can focus a little bit more. Not that they haven't, because Eric Tulsky is more than capable of doing both of these things at the same time. Focus a little bit more on what to do with Alexander Nikishin. Now, here's what it says to me, is that Alexander Nikishin becomes, if you want to move on from him, you do get a player back. You don't do it for futures. You get a player back. And hopefully a great one. But that, to me, he becomes the, you know, an option to get future, you know, high draft picks if you signed Carlson. Which, again, I will point this out. I'm not 100% sure he was a great fit anyway, but certainly worth kicking the tires on. I said before that he's going to sign with Montreal. I don't understand the fit there, but I could be wrong. I've been wrong before. Are we ready to do one-timers? And we can filter in a couple of other things. By the way, Chip Patterson's going to join us in about 10 or so minutes. So we have a lot of other things to talk about because, you know, it's Chip Patterson Wednesday.
13: Mm-hmm.
12: All right, so let's start.
13: Okay, so you can leave them either in our YouTube stream, which I will see that if anyone thinks of anything while we're doing this, but you can also at me on Twitter, and that's where we start from Chill Bill, and half of this may already be answered. Well, it is. Is it possible for Hurricanes to get Carlson and Hellebuyck?
12: And Hellebuyck?
13: Yeah.
12: No. Well, yeah, I mean, they could. It would have all depended upon, let's say, well, they would need Nikishin to get Hellebuyck, so they couldn't sign Nikishin and get Hellebuyck. But again, I said this the other day, and I'll say it again. I was like lukewarm to Connor Hellebuyck anyway. Two things. One, already 33, 5 years left on a deal that pays him $8.5 million a year. It's not really Carolina's philosophy, and I think they have proven that their philosophy is not wrong. Well, you don't invest a ton of money in goaltending. Now, if you were getting somebody who was a proven, lockdown, slam-the-door-shut goaltender in the playoffs, that would be one thing. Hey, Jordan Binnington is still available, and I think Binnington will be available during the season. If you come to the conclusion that Pyotr Kochetkov and Brandon Bussey are not enough, go get Binnington or get help somewhere else. I don't think you need Connor Hellebuyck, although was it Darren Drager said that the Hurricanes are still involved? Part of me doesn't want that. I mean, I will deal with it. I mean, Connor Hellebuyck is a three-time Vezina Trophy winning goaltender, and three other times he finished in the top four of the voting. So it's obvious how good he is coming off a bad year, which may be alarming, may not be. But I don't think it's an area that Carolina has to upgrade. What I do think, what I would like to see them do, if you're going to move Nikishin, is get a right-handed defenseman, because I think that does matter to the way Carolina plays anyway, and or I would still like to see another forward who can score, or a right-handed center. I think these things are absolutely in place for Carolina if you want to go and utilize Alexander Nikishin. Now, here's the other thing. I'm not that interested in moving Nikishin. I'd rather sign Nikishin. I just said this earlier. I'd rather sign him to a bridge deal, and basically I want to pay for the year and look at him and see what we think he will become. My feeling is, after a year, you might have a greater idea of what he is going to be. His rookie season was a mixed bag, if we're being honest. I hope we are. Mixed bag. Some good, some very good, and some not very good at all. And frankly, the playoffs was not very good at all. They got away with it because the rest of it was very good. All right, next.
13: Next up we have from C.B. Hopkins. With everything the Florida Panthers have done to this point, do you think they would be the favorites in the East over the Hurricanes? What do you think the Canes need to do to compete even more?
12: Oh. They got Brady Tkachuk, right?
13: Mm-hmm.
12: Their goaltending didn't get better. They got different. They have different names. They have Akira Schmid, and they have Jacob Markstrom. In other words, let me put this in perspective. Two goaltenders the New Jersey Devils did not want. Two.
13: Mm-hmm.
12: Radko Gudas. Decent move. Certainly a cheap move. Got no problem with that. That's what they did. What is wrong with you?
13: Yeah.
12: The Hurricanes are the Stanley Cup champions. Mm-hmm. And somebody said to me via text, they should act like it. Yeah. Yeah, you are the fan of a Stanley Cup championship team. Act like it. They're chasing you. Keep that in mind. The Hurricanes are the best team. Doesn't mean they're going to be the best team because you have to play again. But I think Carolina was significantly better last year than they were the year before. And I think we saw that in the playoffs. And I think this team will take another step, even if they don't change the personnel. I think they'll take another step. And I think they will tweak the roster to get better. Still got to go play. I still like Carolina's roster over Florida's.
13: Next up from Drew. How would people feel if we do end up trading Nikki to the Rangers? Parentheses, and maybe KK is lumped in for cap reasons. Would people be good with Trocheck plus high picks in return? Also, do you think Canes would consider kicking tires on Lane as FA?
12: Lion A.
13: Lion
12: no,
13: A.
12: No.
13: With low base salary and some incentive.
12: A, he's never healthy. B, Patrick Lion A's best days are long ago. No. And I don't believe they're going to trade Alexander Nikishin within the division, even though my opinion is it shouldn't matter where you trade a player if you don't believe in him. And I think if the Hurricanes believe in Alexander Nikishin, they will keep him. If they don't believe him, they will trade him, but I don't think they'll trade him within the division. And, I mean, I don't think they're going after Vincent Trocheck. Trocheck has to play in your top six, certainly in your top nine. I think they would love Trocheck, but they don't really have a spot in their top nine. So it's going to have to be somebody who plays down the lineup, somebody who's really a replacement for Mark Jankowski as much as anything. Not over. I mean, Logan Stankov is going to play center next year. Why would you change it? He had a great year.
13: Mm-hmm.
12: So I mean, if they ended up with Trocheck, I wouldn't hate it, but I just don't know how it all fits.
13: Next up, since it's Bobby Bonilla Day, what would you do with Bobby Bonilla money? First things first.
12: Wait, if
13: Bobby and you got a $1,000,000 check, what's up? First thing.
12: Wow. I would start. You want to be, should I be serious?
13: You can be whatever.
12: Like, I'm totally serious.
13: Yeah.
12: I don't even know you could do it for $1.193 million. I would legitimately start my own youth sports program that kids did not have to pay for.
13: Yeah.
12: That's what I would do with it. I think, not to get like super serious here, but a major problem with youth sports is that they are for profit.
13: Very
12: major
13: expensive.
12: Problem. They don't have to be that expensive, right? But at just the Little League level, that's fine. But They are fooling parents mm-hmm. into thinking that they are important.
13: Mm-hmm.
12: Mm. Way too much money is being spent on youth sports. And we don't get enough out of it. For the amount of money that parents pay, we don't get enough out. I might have been calling, you know, some people out, but that's... All right. We have Stuart Skinner to Winnipeg. Oh, 2 years, 3.75? Okay. Huh.
13: Look at that.
12: That means Connor Hellebuck might be on the move.
13: Right.
12: I'm milquetoast to it. I'm really milquetoast to Connor Hellebuck. If it's here, great, we'll deal with it. Right? If that's the way Carolina wants to go, we'll deal with it. But not otherwise, I'd just as soon handle the skaters. I think, once again, the Hurricanes have proven their philosophy on goaltending is sound. Also, if I could just point this out, the Hurricanes have, in 8 years under Rod Brind'Amour, have made it to the conference finals in 4 of those 8 years. Half the time, right? There's only a handful of teams in the entire league that can say that, right? The Rangers can't say it. They can't. Florida can't say that half the time. Tampa can't say that half the time. Certainly Winnipeg can't say it. So maybe it's the other positions that determine who wins the Stanley Cup. It's certainly not terrible to have a great goalie. It's not a drag. $8.5 million for that goalie can be, but with the cap going up, maybe it's not the worst thing in the world. But what happens if Connor Hellebuck performs poorly in the playoffs? Now, maybe he won't need to do much in the playoffs. If Connor Hellebuck only sees, 21 shots a game in the playoffs, maybe it won't matter because Carolina can outscore their issues. Or maybe they won't have to score that many goals. I don't know. But I don't think it's necessary in order to win a cup. And we just saw it. All right, let's take a break. Chip Patterson will join us on the other side. Well, is a bill close to being passed on Capitol Hill that will save college sports? No, but we'll talk about things with Chip Patterson.
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0: It's the Adam Gold Show. I'm Adam Gold, Victoria, producing the program. You've heard the phrase, bring it home. That's usually reserved for England fans and the World Cup. Well, they've got 35 minutes plus added time to find an equalizing goal, because right now they trail Congo in the 57th minute, 1-0. And honestly, Congo's goalkeeper, I never heard of him. I think he plays in the second division in France, and that league ain't great. And he has made at least two phenomenal saves. Jordan Pickford hasn't. All right, Chip Patterson, it is a Wednesday, my favorite day of the week. My man, all right, I don't know, do you have one eye on the World Cup?
1: Actually, I was just telling Victoria, I'm knee-deep in 1932 Southern Conference football right now.
0: Oh, my gosh.
1: Yeah.
0: can you tell me why?
1: Yeah, check out CBSSports.com on Saturday. Best team forever, best program for every decade for the last 100 years.
0: Really?
1: Yeah.
0: All right. I will check that out.
1: 1930s, I'm dealing with the USC-Alabama-Tennessee conundrum.
0: Tennessee General was in the Southern Conference, right? Alabama pros, too, probably.
1: Yeah. General Neyland, good at the beginning, good at the end of the decade. Same thing with USC. But you had one last year, Wallace Wade. He passed it on to Frank Thomas. Alabama was just consistent. So this is what we're thinking about here on a Wednesday. Happy July, Adam.
0: Happy July 1st. All right, a couple of things that we didn't have time.
1: I did see the highlight. It did look like Britain's crown jewels were used to be able to save one of those Harry Kane attempts right there.
0: Unbelievable. All right, let's get to the Protect College Sports Act. And without diving into the details of this, the SEC and the Big Ten are each, as a league, against the Protect College Sports Act. So I saw something, this has nothing to do with sports, but really has to do with Congress, in that if a bill is named something on Capitol Hill, it probably means the opposite. So, I honestly kind of agree with that. But if the Big Ten and the SEC are against the Protect College Sports Act, how does it move forward?
1: Oh, I think they just kick it around. You know, I reached out to somebody who is a little bit less college football and a little bit more Congress.
0: Right.
1: They set it at 15% to 20% of passing.
0: Okay. I'm actually surprised it's that high.
1: But we're dealing with a big underdog. there's some things in the most recent write-up that I think are very problematic and make it less likely to pass, including freezing conference membership.
0: Yeah.
1: Yeah. I know.
0: eliminating conference expansion, getting rid of the Super League, all of that stuff.
1: Did I ever tell you about the time that John Swofford sat me down and talked to me like a schoolboy, which frankly at the time I basically was. But
0: right.
1: I had a one-on-one, you get this much time with John Swofford, what are you going to talk about? And from my angle and from my audience, I thought he would be a very interesting source on the history of conference realignment. Right?
0: Yeah.
1: He has been in those rooms, and he and Mike Slive launched the plus one proposal, mm-hmm. which would become the 4-team college football playoff. And I tried to, frame one question at one point. He looked at me, he was like, listen, conference realignment comes around every couple of years and always has.
0: Yeah.
1: We started talking about conference realignment almost as the way that the earth needs to survive. Like the ecosystem needs conference realignment to be able to propel college sports forward. Some things need to die and wither away and fertilize the next thing that's going to grow up. It's just the way that this thing swings. And so when I saw that one of the recent write-ups was just to freeze all the conferences, no more expansion, no more realignment, and I was like, well, now we're just doing pie in the sky, unrealistic, not tied to the world that we are actually trying to protect. And so I just realized that as this thing continues to get kicked around, it is only going to give more voters, you know, more congressmen and congresswomen reasons to not try to be on the front lines pushing this thing forward.
0: Also, I mean, these are private entities. I don't. How can Congress? It's not. I understand that they are public institutions in large part, but a conference is still private membership.
1: I think we just saw with the Big 12 and Brendan Sorsby that the heaviest hammer was held by the Big 12.
0: Right.
1: Not the NCAA.
0: Correct.
1: You know, it was the heaviest hammer was held by the conferences. And so, number one, the college football part that I understand. And Tom Fornelli put this so well. He said they tried to do too much.
0: Yeah.
1: You know, if you really wanted to put forth legislation that was going to pass, don't try to do it all and shove it in. And the way that the 10 to 15% was spelled out to me is that they just throw it on something else that needs to get passed, which happens in Congress. We've got a huge shutdown spending bill, and now I'm just going to package in this extra little thing onto it just to be able to get it through. That is basically what we're looking at, is a congressional situation where Protect College Sports does not go through with fireworks going off. It gets jammed in to something else that has to get through literally for the country to run.
0: Well, here's what's interesting, and because I have written down, I want you to ask, like, if you had one question, ask Jim Phillips. File that away, because I was going to do that with you, because I have a question for Jim Phillips that I would love to ask him. It has nothing to do with football, unfortunately, coming up in 3 weeks when we're in Charlotte, right? I think is it 3 weeks from, or 2 weeks from tomorrow? Two weeks from tomorrow. No, 2 weeks from today when it's the Jim Phillips show, right? I have no idea.
1: We're getting in on Tuesday.
0: I don't even know. I guess it's Wednesday, right?
1: Wednesday, Thursday, Friday.
0: So I guess it is the 15th, right? 15th, 16th, 17th. Right. All right, so let me...
1: Our schools are split up, I think. I think it's what? Wolfpack day one, and then Carolina, Duke, and Wake Forest day three?
0: Yes.
1: What you doing Thursday?
0: That makes a lot of sense, doesn't it? I'm getting out of town Thursday. All right, so
1: I'll be there. Come hang out with me. I think Louisville's around. I like Louisville.
0: Let me ask you a question about John Swofford, because every time we have conversations about conference realignment and what it has done to the landscape of college sports, Swofford gets blamed because it wasn't just Miami. It was Miami and Boston College and Virginia Tech. And that was the first domino in the modern era of college conference realignment that fell. Except that that started to happen a long time ago. That happened well before 2003, 2004, when this started to happen. This happened back in the early 90s with Arkansas and that school leaving and the Southwest Conference dissolving completely.
1: That builds out to 1992 to get you. 1992 is the first year of division play in the SEC after picking up Arkansas from the collapse of the Southwestern Conference.
0: Right, and South Carolina was part of that too, right?
1: Yep.
0: So
1: from the ACC.
0: The South Carolina was in the Metro. Yeah. Right, the old Metro. There'd be a 30 for 30. That old Metro conference wasn't terrible.
1: Florida State,
0: Louisville was in it.
1: Yep,
0: that old Metro conference wasn't bad. All right, so that's a great conversation to have with John Swofford about how do you feel about being blamed for something you shouldn't be blamed for. But this is not going to end until we have no conferences, right?
1: The consolidation, where it's like it's not conference realignment, it's conference consolidation. The thing that I did not foresee was the aggressiveness on the backfill. Happy July 1st, North Dakota State, Sacramento State, you know, making the move. Hey, yeah. Like this, as long as there's a backfill. Mm-hmm. Do you know what's funny? Everyone talks about the conferences feel so bloated and we've got these crazy schedules. I miss college football the way it used to be. All right. There's an 8-team conference called the Pac-12.
0: Yep. I'm going to ask you about that.
1: The way it used to be. Go ahead. Today's the first day of the relaunched Pac-12. You know, there's an 8-team Mountain West or a 9-team, 10-team Mountain West. You know, there are leagues that look a lot like the way college football used to look like. It's just the ones that a lot of fans aren't there. That was the other piece of this. if you're going to sit and cry about college football and what it's become and you miss what it used to be, do you know where college football still is what it used to be? The Sun Belt.
0: Yeah.
1: They've got regional rivalries. You know, they've got divisions. They've got a conference championship. Like, the conference play is the thing that matters the most. And if everything that people say they miss about college football is still happening, it's just happening at the lower levels. And that's where it's, you know, if you are all about one aspect of college football and you are unwilling to evolve and unwilling to keep up with a sport that continues to change rapidly, which I admit can be dizzying. I'm on the inside. I know how dizzying it can get. But it is, there are places in this country at the FBS level where it still is the same, because guess what? The Sun Belt wakes up, they don't think about no damn playoff. Like, I mean, the Pac-12 is relaunched. They're thinking about their conference championship. They're not thinking about the national championship. Regional, it's not exactly regional in the Pac-12 when you've got Texas State or in the Mountain West where you've got Northern Illinois, but at least in the beloved Sun Belt, home of our Appalachian State Mountaineers.
0: Yep.
1: You know,
0: no, even there's still too many teams in the Sun Belt, right? But that, when we get to Jim Phillips, I'm going to bring that up to you. But the new Pac-12 of Boise State, Colorado State, Fresno State, San Diego State, Utah State, Texas State, Oregon State, Washington State, they should just be called the State Conference. I don't get it. That sounds to me like, I mean, it's a glorified WAC. How is the Pac-12 being viewed? It's certainly not. It's not a major conference. It's along the same lines as a Mountain West or a WAC. Yes?
1: No, it's higher than the Mountain West because they've clipped off the best Mountain West programs.
0: Colorado State, Boise State, Fresno State, San Diego State. You go back to the Mountain West when they were at their heyday, it's the same essentially. No.
1: Right, but now the Mountain West. Well, now the Mountain West is left with UNLV as the power, with asking North Dakota State to be the power. You know, like, it's the programs that were at the top of the Mountain West and competing for Mountain West titles. I mean, the ones you just mentioned, right. Throw Utah State in there as well. Those were the programs that have won a lot of the last 10 Mountain West titles.
0: Okay, I mean,
1: so it's like there are not a lot of Mountain West championships left in the Mountain West right now.
0: Well, yeah, but basically for me, this is just, it's like when the best teams from before?
1: Oh, I got you. Well, here's what happened. The American caught CUSA, remember?
0: Right, exactly. That's where we go.
1: Yeah. And CUSA then started to take on the look of FCS Plus.
0: Right.
1: Okay. And so what's happened is the same sort of food chain is happening, except a West Coast and a mountainous version where the Pac-12 has lopped off the best of the Mountain West, and then the Mountain West has then elevated what they can, which has, again, included Northern Illinois.
0: That doesn't make any sense. How much more money can it be worth to Northern Illinois?
1: I don't want to, like, go too hard on this because I do think it's a actual sad state. Northern Illinois had that huge upset win against Notre Dame 2 years ago.
0: Right.
1: And they've had a pretty decent program. Their head coach was an alumni named Thomas Hammock, a former running back for them. And he bounced. I don't know if you saw that, but he was I'm going to go be a running back coach in the NFL.
0: Yeah.
1: And he did. He made that decision on the NFL coaching cycle, not the college coaching cycle, which means that NIU, like, there is a hardworking administrator at Northern Illinois University who on a Wednesday found out that their football program was making the multi-million dollar move. And I'm talking about cost. I'm not talking about revenue, the multi-million dollar move into a new conference. And they would be doing it without the head coach who had helped their success over the last couple of years. So kind of tough scene for the Huskies as they take on their many, many challenges. They, by the way, are going to offer to pay everybody who comes to visit them.
0: Really?
1: That's nice. Part of their deal. They offered, I mean, you know, SMU said, we're not going to take money.
0: Bless
1: for a decade.
0: Bless them.
1: Yeah. And by the way, did you see on the 2025 financial year distribution what full-time member finished last place among the full-time members?
0: No.
1: Florida State.
0: Huh.
1: The school that sued and imported the Eat What You Kill model, did not kill and did not eat. Do you know who finished first place?
0: Carolina?
1: Clemson.
0: Clemson
1: Tigers killed and ate.
0: Good
1: and
0: for them.
1: Did everything. I mean, it's just another example of the Clemson-Florida State rivalry where Clemson lets Florida State go first and trip, and then Clemson sneaks in the other door. I mean, it's interesting stuff.
0: I love it. All right. So I teased it. I am curious, and we'll close on this. You can ask Jim Phillips a question. You get you and Jim alone at a table. Ask him a question. I've already screened my question. It's relatively superfluous, but I'll tell you what that is. You might have heard it. I'll tell you what that is in a minute. Well, you have one question for Jim Phillips. What it'll be?
1: What is the appetite for letting go of the pursuit to make this to try even say that your football is the same? What is the appetite to go all in on basketball and just throwing all of that on the front doorstep? You know, like what's okay. There just continues to be a lot of separation from my standpoint in terms of, I mean, and it's even ACC, the Big 12, you know, I'm going through all of my depth charts right now, Adam. Most of the best players from the Big 12 are gone because they got hoovered up by the conferences and the programs that are better than them.
0: Right.
1: Right. And ACC players. And what happens to them? Oh, they get, sometimes they get hoovered up within their own conference.
0: Yeah.
1: Right. But it's just, well, you go through, like I'm going through and I'm looking at last year's all conference teams and how many of those players are back? Last year's conference by conference, passing, rushing, receiving leaders, and who's back? And it's just, it is revealing a food chain. It is revealing a dramatic conference by conference food chain. And so I would ask Jim Phillips, is there any appetite within those closed door meetings of trying to reframe the conference and what it is?
0: So first of all, I've said this for a long, long time, and this goes back actually to cost of attendance.
1: Oh, that, wait, hold on. For the record, one more thing.
0: Sure.
1: I don't think that's necessarily a good idea. You asked about my question.
0: Yeah, I
1: think it would be an interesting question if it was, you know, closed door, one-on-one.
0: Right.
1: What in all the shifting strengths and weaknesses of this conference, there can be a the strength is not something that is viewed as an industry-wide strength, but there is still a lot of, I think, growth available there.
0: My follow-up to that is that I've always thought that within a conference, you have different levels of, yeah, we want to do this, and I go back to cost of attendance. I'll bet you, even within the Big 12, that Iowa State and Texas did not see eye to eye on what they could afford financially for their athletes. And that is just going to be exacerbated over time. And that's why the whole idea of, you know, preventing conference realignment is so silly. Here's my question for Jim Phillips, and maybe I'll ask it in a couple of weeks in Charlotte. Why do we have to have schools play each other in terms of, like, State's going to miss a couple of opponents in basketball, which is fine. Why can't they miss six? Why can't we guarantee England just equalized with Congo? I can't wait to watch the replay. Why can't we guarantee that State and Carolina play twice? I don't understand it. For the life of me, I don't understand it. Who in the room is preventing State and Carolina from playing twice? Especially if you're going to have two permanent, you know, like two home and away in your basketball schedule every year anyway. Why can't State just know that they're always going to be Carolina Duke? Somebody needs to make sense of that.
1: He would probably say, well, Adam, you've got two boys, right? You know, he does his research. He wants to be personal. He'd be like, you got two boys, right? You'd be like, yes, Commissioner. And he'd be like, well, I've got like nine kids. No, he has like four, right? You know, but he goes, and guess what? When you have more kids, you have less special treatment and everything's a little bit more even. And that's, I mean, you've got a 17-team conference.
0: Right.
1: If If you award special treatment in one area, you got to do it across the rest. It is easier, it is less of a headache to throw all these names in a random number generator and let AI spit out the schedule.
0: Yeah, I would still say that if I'm Jim Phillips, I care more about the schedule, the fans, and what I'm giving to ESPN. I promise you ESPN would care more about State Carolina twice than State Cal twice.
1: I'm not going to promise you that.
0: So,
1: I mean,
0: Jim Phillips might be
1: talking about margins of difference that aren't that big, too.
0: Yeah, but I think that one is large enough, and I also think you want to be cognizant of what the fans definitely want, and I think that there is a much greater demand for State Carolina twice in basketball than Cal saying, man, we got to play NC State.
1: What's the status of that reported Greensboro game?
0: I would assume it's going through. Okay. I hope to talk to Steve Newmark in a couple of weeks about that, because it's a great deal.
1: Let me slide this one into your back pocket then.
0: Sure.
1: Let's see if that game can be sold the way that Duke sold games.
0: Right.
1: We can find out how much it got sold for. Yeah, let's find out. Let's find out what the true market demand is for a North Carolina NC State basketball game.
0: Yeah, it won't be what Duke and anybody else is worth.
1: I'm not comparing it, but right. I'm just saying like that's got to be part of the math here.
0: Oh, sure.
1: Could be better for ESPN if NC State and North Carolina and UNC do this kind of on their own. I mean, that's more valuable to ESPN than wherever they were going to have to stuff a non-conference game against a, you know, sub 150 team in December.
0: You're 100%. Right? You are 100% right.
1: So that's what I'm saying. It's always like a, you know, marginal value over what. And no, we don't compare anything to Duke anymore.
0: No.
1: But when it comes to media rights and basketball,
0: they're next level. I'll talk to you next week, and I'll see you in a couple of weeks in Charlotte.
1: Sounds good. Y'all be well.
0: Chip Patterson here on the Adam Gold Show. All right, we'll play catch up with what has happened in NHL free agency, which is not a lot big, and we'll also place bets next.
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7: 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Boom. Period two, tied it up. And then at the end of the game, I still had like 8 Cheez-Its in the cup left, and I said, Lucky Cheez-Its.
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Adam Goldshaw, Adam Gold. Victoria producing the program. England and Congo, Democratic Republic of. 1-1, 83rd minute. Harry Kane headed home the equalizer in the 75th minute. It's really hard to absorb a squad, the depth and quality of England's for an entire half of football. But that's what Congo tried, and unfortunately it did not work out. Now they're going to have to, I don't know, maybe they can scratch one across. They really haven't had much of the ball at all, certainly not in a threatening position. So it looks like Congo's going to hope to get this one all the way through extra time and then maybe win it in penalties, because they really have not been threatening at all. Just like, that is what Paraguay did in their, when they advanced past Germany. In penalties, I know they could talk. You could talk about, well, Germany did score and it should have counted. I disagree. I think it was properly ruled out for a foul on the goalkeeper. But anyway, that's where we are. 1-1. But why would we root against England? I think England is actually going to the final. I think they will play France in the final. But England will do this all the way through to the final. They will almost lose all the way through. That's what I think England will do. And this is a case where they really invited a loss, having not scored at all until the 75th minute against the Democratic Republic of Congo. Nothing has really happened big in terms of free agency. Still haven't seen, I have not seen, the John Carlson to Montreal thing, which is what it is. But there have been a bunch of minor

0: things, which is really what we have. Ilya Mikheyev goes from Chicago to Tampa on a 4-year deal worth a little bit less than $4 million. The Flyers signed Tyson Forster to a multi-year deal, just over $7 million on an AAV. So you're telling me that Logan Stankoven and Jackson Blake each make reasonably less than Tyson Forster? All right. Okay. I like that. Oh, and Zach Werenski looks like he's going to stick with the Columbus Blue Jackets, for at least for now. And my guess is that Dylan Larkin probably will do the same with Detroit. Larkin's got a bunch of years left in a contract. Werenski's got 2 years left with Columbus. All right, let's stretch.
1: Okay, so it's a new month, July 1, a.k.a. Bobby Bonilla Day.
0: Yes, it is.
1: So, in case anyone didn't hear the bump song themes, all bobs.
0: 2-1.
1: All bobs. Oh,
0: the Harry Kane again.
1: There you go.
0: That was a bullet.
1: There you go. There's that. Well, also, this weekend, America's birthday. America's turning 250 years
0: on Saturday.
1: Old,
0: what did you get America for their 250th birthday?
1: You know what? I'm going to make a cake.
0: For her 250th birthday.
1: I'm actually making a cake because my dad's birthday was yesterday. So
0: okay. He's not 250.
1: No, he's not 250, but I'll share with America.
0: Okay.
1: So, yeah, that's happening this weekend, obviously. Also, be careful with the dogs in case they have issues. That's just my PSA because I have one, and it's good to keep them inside if you can because you don't want them chasing firework noise because not all dogs like fireworks. Please don't shoot fireworks off.
0: Are there dogs that do?
1: 2 a.m. I used to have a dog that didn't care. Like, it didn't faze him, but my current one... He likes to bark at it.
0: Earl.
1: He's not a fan.
0: Earl is essentially, I mean, he's about to be 10, and his hearing is significantly diminished.
1: Yeah.
0: So he might not care.
1: Right.
0: He can feel thunder.
1: Yes. Yeah.
0: But he can't hear. I don't think he'll be able to really hear fireworks, so I'm not worried about that.
1: Yeah.
0: Harriet is sort of weird, but... she doesn't like it.
1: Yeah, no.
0: But most dogs hate it.
1: Yeah, most of them are not fans of it. Huh. So, and people usually aren't fans of it if you do it at 3 a.m. in the morning either. So let's not do that.
0: Can we just confine it to the 4th?
1: I wish.
0: I don't want fireworks on the 3rd.
1: That would be great, but you know it's going to happen on the 3rd, 4th, and 5th. You know it's going to happen. But also this month in sports, things that we can look forward to. Well, the World Cup is running until the 19th. Also, USA, like you've mentioned, is in a win or go home match today. Also, the Tour de France starts this weekend.
0: I like the way you said it.
1: I know, right? I tried to put a little pizzazz.
0: No, it's fine. That's what it is. It's not the Tour de France. It's the Tour de France.
1: Yeah, exactly.
0: That's why I say Paraguay.
1: Right, because that's how you say it. The MLB
0: just to annoy people.
1: The MLB All-Star Game is the 14th. And also, we have golf's Open Championship starts the 16th. And then, if anyone is interested, the WNBA All-Star Game is also July 25th at the end of the month. So those are all sports things happening this month. Now, in theaters, I know there are some people who are really big fans of the Minions. So,
0: oh, yeah. Obviously, there's a movie coming out.
1: It is. Yeah. Yes, the Minions and Monsters are out today, actually. So the children are probably itching to watch this. Also, they've made some new little... like Hawaiian roll bites or something that apparently is banana flavored. I don't know if it's any good, but I'm real interested. So if anyone has tried this, let me know in the YouTube chat whether you've had these yet and it's worth my money. I just love Hawaiian rolls in general.
0: They're very good.
1: Really, I don't even need anything.
0: They are very good. Yeah, exactly.
1: Like, that's the dangerous part is I could just eat them out of the bag. So, yeah, I feel like this is going to be real good. Also, the live-action Moana will be released the 10th, which I believe that's the one with The Rock in it, and he's got long hair, and it's real weird. I don't know.
0: Well, he was in the original Moana, right? It was one of the voices.
1: Yes, so he's actually going to be in the live-action one, too. Also, if you're a Legally Blonde fan, the prequel, Elle, is on Amazon Prime today. So lots of things to watch. And then later in the month, the ESPY Awards, July 15th. So there's all kinds of stuff going on.
0: The ESPYs.
1: Yep. That's happening midway. So we got a couple weeks.
0: Could not be less interested.
1: Nope. Not at all. Not at all. And it will not be in any of my bets.
2: Place your bets. Place your bets. Here we are. I bet you slice into the woods $100.
3: Gambling is illegal on the issuance, sir, and I never slide.
0: Who will be the team of the year in hockey?
2: I owe you bets.
0: Actually, the way things go, the Hurricanes probably won't be the team of the year in hockey. It'll be the Sabres.
1: Yeah, I was going to say, it's probably going to be the Maple Leafs. That would be...
0: My gosh.
1: Yeah.
0: All right, it's funny.
1: Barf. But you know what's not barf? My Cubs. Let's go, Cubs. Man, right now, I'm really trying not to jinx them, so I'm going to keep betting on them with my units. Let's go, Cubs, to win again and make it a 5-game win streak instead of just a 4. And I'm going to say, they're playing the Padres, for those who don't know. I'm going to take the under 12. Yesterday, I took the over 11.5. That came through. But I'm taking under 12 today. That's plus 215.
0: All right. We have two World Cup matches. We're going to do both of them. We're going to start with Senegal and Belgium. Senegal wins that match today. And give me an Ismaila Sarr anytime goal. Pair the two, it's plus 514.
1: Nice. Well, I hate to do it to you, but I'm going against your Mets with this one. They're in Toronto taking on the Blue Jays.
0: Picking against the Mets?
1: Well, I don't have a lot of options either.
0: Minus a lot.
1: Some games
0: minus
1: are already
0: 250?
1: On. So these games haven't started yet. So the Blue Jays, it's actually a pick 'em, basically. Mets are minus 106. Blue Jays are minus 110. So let's go Blue Jays.
0: Blue Jays are minus 110?
1: Yep.
0: Do they have a high school pitcher starting?
1: Potentially. So I'm going to take the under 8.5 plus 235. Yeah, it's good times.
0: That doesn't make any sense to me at all. All right. The United States will win. I think there will be a clean sheet, and Malik Tillman will score an anytime goal. So plus 467 for the U.S. to win by a clean sheet, and Malik Tillman.
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11: I mean, he's the poster boy. He's the guy that all marches to the same beat as the same drummer. And if he, that's the unfortunate part of it, is that if he doesn't have a good night, and you know, Pulisic hasn't come up against players yet who are as good as he is, but as this competition gets deeper, he will come up against players who are as good as he is. And that's when the situation develops for the US, that other guys have to step up.
12: Adam Gold Show. I am Adam Gold. Victoria producing the program. We will do a wall of sound here in a minute. It has gone final. England 2, Democratic Republic of Congo 1, and the Three Lions now, I have that right, they advance to meet Mexico in Mexico City in the round of 16.
1: It feels dangerous.
12: Did you watch any of last night?
1: I did not.
12: Okay. So I did. And let me tell you, pandemonium.
1: Oh, boy. Yeah.
12: Unbelievable scenes.
1: Wow.
12: In Mexico City. And I cannot wait for that. First of all, it's going to be a great match. Mexico will push England way beyond where Congo was willing to push today, was capable of pushing today. The fact that Congo got up 1-0, it might have been better for Congo to just be 0-0 for a while. But the fact that they got up 1-0, frankly, should have been 2, was almost worked against them because they allowed themselves to sit back. And they did try to win that. I thought they tried to win the match 1-0, which I get. But it's just not going to work. Japan tried that with Brazil. And when you're going up against that kind of quality, you got almost no chance to see that through. So, Mexico, England, round of 16. Holy cow! And for American fans, pay attention. Belgium, Senegal coming up at 4 today. And assuming the United States beats Bosnia, and we should never assume anything. It's been a minute since the U.S. has beaten a European team